0: On Monday, Knicks have won 10 straight. The All-NBA first team was announced tonight, led by Shai Gilgeous-Alexander of OKC and Denver's Nikola Jokic, who were each unanimous choices. WNBA wins for Atlanta and Dallas in the NHL playoffs, about to start Game 3 of the West Final. Vegas up 2-0 host Colorado. The Indy 500 went to Felix Rosenquist with a very late pass, closest finish ever in that race. NASCAR 600 going on in Charlotte. Chase Briscoe has the lead over Denny Hamlin. Wyndham Clark took the Byron Nelson by 3 strokes. I'm Steve DeSega.
1: 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The plays, the interviews, the players, the coaches, the breaking news, the top stories. When it goes down, we will cover it all.
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4: We're about to have a big night. We are about to have a big night because, quite frankly, it's possible, my opinion, NBA champion gets decided tonight. It's that big of a game. I have always tried to state to people, whenever you hear a talking head around America talk about the pivotal game three, you should raise your hand and go, no, the even-numbered games are the pivotal ones. Because when you win the pivotal game three, the other team can just go win the pivotal game four. And then you're right back to even Steven again. So this is the night where Oklahoma City either shows us they are still the top dog, or the Spurs tell us that maybe they are somewhat ready. We are broadcasting live from the Fox Sports Radio studios. We are getting ready to get on game four. We got a bunch of other stuff to talk to you about as well. Ephraim Salam, good evening. Let's do this.
5: What's happening?
4: What's up?
5: How you doing, man?
4: I'm really good.
5: Good.
4: Really good. I'm in the midst of a good weekend. Great weekend. Just a great weekend.
5: Great,
4: spent,
5: huh?
4: Spent okay. All day out in the sunshine at Oracle Park watching the Giants take on the White Sox. And my son got a Grogu bobblehead. Do you know what that is?
5: Yes.
4: I bet you do because you have kids.
5: Yes.
4: I'm going to ask you a side question here. The doors open for baseball games here in the San Francisco Bay Area, and I think most ballparks around the country, about 2 hours before first pitch.
5: Okay.
4: So knowing that this was a giveaway, the Grogu bobblehead, for those who don't speak Star Wars, that is basically a baby Yoda, a Grogu bobblehead. And I said to my son, said to me a couple of weeks ago, he saw the commercial, he said, Dad, I'd like to get a Grogu bobblehead. And I said, well, then I would like to get you tickets so that we can go get you a Grogu bobblehead. And I said to him last night, I said, we should be there when the doors open. I'm thinking that there's going to be some other people that want a Grogu bobblehead. And so for a 105 game, we dutifully arrived at about 10:55 to go get in line. What do you think we saw? What do you think it looked like?
5: A stadium full of people outside.
4: I have pictures and video to send to you.
5: Please do. Unbelievable,
4: like,
5: right?
4: This is California. People don't show up for the game.
5: They do for Grogu.
4: My man, the stadium was double wrapped. There were stormtroopers, Mandalorians, and every person that you've all met before whenever an event like this happens with their own just gear and stuff and things, and oh my God, and I should have known, and we were fine. I know the stadium very well. I know where to place myself, and my son and I have acquired the Grogu bobbleheads, but
5: so you know how to cheat.
4: I didn't cheat. They have like a, you know, like we waited in line, and then we got to a certain spot, and there was mass confusion, and then there was like this line, and they're like, well, this is called a go-ahead pass. And the gentleman's like, I'm like, I don't even know what that is. And he goes, well, if you scan that.

0: QR code right there. You could just put your name in, and you get a go-ahead pass, and you can get in this line right here. I said, I think I'll do that.
1: I'll go ahead. And he said, I'll go ahead and do that.
0: He said, right? He said, this should take you about 2 minutes. I'm like, I have 2 minutes. I don't know if you noticed, but we got here early. So I did the pass, and we went in, and we've got our – we have acquired our Grogu bobbleheads.
1: That's good. That's such a good dad.
0: Oh, my God, though. Oh, my God. Like, I'm just – and the Giants turned the whole day into Star Wars Day. They played the Darth Vader music That's how the umpires came on the field today. The umpires came out with Darth Vader. Chewbacca was there. I mean, people.
1: I speak fluent Star Wars.
0: Yeah,
1: if you don't know.
0: I can tell you have.
2: That
0: sons.
2: Was good, Ephraim.
0: Yeah,
1: appreciate
0: yeah.
1: that.
0: So, it was quite a day out there. It's quite a day. And for the second day in a row, we saw a grand slam. Two days in a row, we saw a grand slam.
1: From you or the opposing team?
0: Well, I'd like to think that the story I just told you, I feel like I hit a grand slam, but Rafael Devers actually did one with a baseball.
1: Okay.
0: And broke a 4-4 tie in the sixth inning or something like that. And so, yeah, we got a happy son upstairs, and he is ready to be left alone for 3 hours by his dad, and he will be watching Wemby upstairs while you and I watch it here downstairs.
1: All right, that's good. Happy dad upstairs. I mean,
0: you
1: happy
0: know what I mean?
1: Son upstairs. Happy dad downstairs.
0: Amen. Amen.
1: It's perfect Sunday.
0: Right.
1: It's no school
0: good.
1: Tomorrow. Perfect
0: no school,
1: Sunday.
0: No work tomorrow. It's pretty good. We're feeling pretty good. So, but I do want to know what you think we're about to see, because I feel like tonight is sort of a declaration, if you will. I remember LeBron's first year with the Cavs. I remember LeBron year one when he was with the Miami Heat. I remember Steph and the Warriors when they lost in round two when Mark Jackson got fired. I remember the Tatum and Brown Celtics when they lost in six games to the Warriors in 2022. What I'm saying is all of those teams were the teams that you could tell were really, really good, but they were 1 year away.
1: Mm-hmm.
0: Is that what Wemby and the Spurs are? We find out tonight, I think.
1: I think they're a little bit better than those teams, because out of all those teams you mentioned, they have a player that none of the other teams had. And I'm not talking about a dynamic player. I'm talking about, you know, a single entity that's a game changer. Now, LeBron is great. Steph is great. All you know, everyone is great in on those teams that you said. LeBron and D Wade and Bosh together, you know, complete formidable opponents. Older, but I think Victor Wembanyama brings something no one has ever seen, and I think OKC has done a tremendous job in trying to neutralize that. But I also think they've been outcoached. I think the San Antonio Spurs don't utilize Victor Wembanyama the way they should, like they did in game one, and that's evident. They don't put him in the high post. They don't run the offense through him. He will set a high screen, and he'll pop. He won't roll. Late in that game, two nights ago, he started to roll. They didn't throw him a lob off the screen and roll, high screen and roll until the mid to end of the third quarter. So things like that that other teams can't guard, is like nothing you can do to stop that. If he gets the ball in the high post, it doesn't matter who you put on him or what you do, you can't stop him. And so I think that's where they have to decide, okay, are we going to go through him in spurts, start the game off going through him? He doesn't need to shoot threes. Mid-range and post shots, he's shown he can shoot from the post, get his own rebound, and dunk it back. They need more of that and less of him out on the wing.
0: I buy all of that basketball breakdown. I also think there is an emotional side to this. You know, I actually started asking some friends when we were watching that game a couple nights ago. I'm like, is there a mercy rule in the NBA? Because they were up 15 to nothing. And I'm like,
1: that thing was ugly.
0: I think if they get five more points, this game's over. But then from that

0: moment on, they lost by 30. Because they ended up getting beat by about 15.
1: Mm-hmm. Yeah.
0: And so, you know, the Thunder, they've lost one basketball game this entire playoffs. It

0: If we could ask, are the Spurs ready to win this? I'm not sure if the Thunder are ready to lose this.
1: Yeah, like, that's a better. Yeah, that's
0: you know
1: better,
0: what I mean.
1: Yeah.
0: Like they might be even better this year than they were last year, and especially because now they've done it and they have that experience. I just look at it that way. Like the Spurs had that game three end.

0: they figured out a way to adjust to the defense that San Antonio's playing, as you should, as a good coach would. They're okay with the others performing. Now, what the Spurs have done is they're going to make it difficult for Shea, as you should, for the MVP. But Shea doesn't shoot a high volume of threes. Everyone else on the team does. And that's been their undoing, wide open threes. Because as soon as they send that double to Shea, they whip the ball around, excellent passing, excellent speed, for the wide open three-point shooters who do shoot a high. Caruso is shooting 60%.
1: Right.
0: They got a couple other players shooting around, you know, 42 to 38% from three. So you have to come to terms as a coach. Do we live with the mid-range jump shots of Shea? Or do we consistently give up wide open threes? These are the coaching moves and adjustments that I'm talking about that I can't wait to see what happens. Because, look, you have big physical defenders, Castle, Vassell, Johnson, to guard Shea one-on-one and make it difficult for
1: him. They have everything they need.
0: So you're running a double team at him at the top of the half court at the beginning of the game? You're allowing others to get into a flow. So me, as a basketball coach, I'm going to switch that up. I'm going to say, hey, we've already alerted the league and everyone to the flopping of Shea. Watch the push off on the off arm. We're going to guard him man up, and we're not going to expose open three-point. If he can two-point us to death, then it'll be a two-point battle between him and Wimby.
1: Yep.
0: Now, if you got two guys who shoot 60% from two, Wimby's a little bit higher, probably around 75 to 80% from two, then okay, let's make that the duel. But we won't allow you to have 15 to 17 open threes a game anymore.
1: The graphic is on the screen right now. The San Antonio Spurs have not lost three straight games all season long. So this is it. About to tip this thing off, and I think we're in full agreement. Spurs score more points than the opponent tonight, or you can go ahead and start printing your Thunder Knicks NBA Finals logos.
0: Yep, you're right. And shout out to the Knicks. We'll talk about that a little bit later after the break. But
1: boy, you were right about that.
0: Oh, yeah.
1: I was wrong about that. Good Lord. I mean, I was feeling myself when the Cavs were up by 22 there in the fourth quarter, game one. And then that was the end of that. But you're right. Yeah, we can talk a little bit more about that coming up. And we're going to be following along this game the entire night. The Shea thing that you mentioned, also like where you're at on that. I mean, this is not new for anybody who's been watching basketball. But I do think there has been now enough negative attention has been thrown at Shea Gilgeous-Alexander. In fact, my least favorite athlete in all of sports, for the first time in my life, did something that I like. And it was all thanks to the flopping of Shea Gilgeous-Alexander and the way that referees handle it. You want to know what I'm talking about?
0: Absolutely.
1: Okay, I'll tell you that coming up next, because it was a game changer for me. We're underway. Thunder and Spurs, we're all over it, live in these Fox Sports Radio studios. That's Ephraim Salaam. I'm Mark Willard. This is Fox Sports Radio.
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11: I guess they listened.
10: They listened.
11: I may know a thing or two about basketball. I know I played a long time in the NFL, but to be honest, you know, between you and I and our millions of listeners, I'm a basketball guy. I really am. Basketball on every level.
10: I never coached football. Yeah, I know. When you X and O me on hoops, I listen. Except I should have listened to you when you told me the Knicks were going to sweep the Cavs, which is not done yet. But the series is done. I don't know if they're going to sweep them or not. But anyway, that series is cooked. I want to talk to you about that, but I threw out a tease. I want to pay it off.
11: Pay it off.
10: My least favorite athlete in the entire world for the first time made me smile this week. You're old enough to remember the board game Operation.
11: Yes.
10: Okay.
11: Dylan Brooks, baby.
10: For those people who don't know what this is, it's like this little game that had this electronic buzzers attached to it, and
11: you have to operate. Right?
10: Yeah, you had to operate on somebody. So you had to reach into these little holes with like a scalpel, like little
11: pull
10: thing.
11: Out the funny bone, the wishbone,
10: right? And you had to pull stuff out without touching the sides. If you touch the sides, it would buzz, and you lose your turn. And so Dylan, and obviously with the help of some funny creators and advertisers, put together a little board that looked like that with Shea Gilgeous-Alexander on it. And he's sitting there playing the game, and he's like, now we'll reach in here and grab this. But if you touch Shea, it's a foul. If you even just touch, like if you just breathe on it.
11: Amazing.
10: It's a foul. And they do this whole video, and I'm like, man, Dylan, I need more of that, Dylan, because he made me smile. First time in my life I didn't want to punch him in the face.
11: A real life troll villain.
10: Oh, my God. Funny.
11: It was great, but accurate.
10: It's very accurate.
11: Great, but accurate. Yes.
10: And I think there's been enough made of it. It's still going to annoy people. The way Shea plays, whatever. He's now a villain. They're really good. He's really good. I get all these things. But enough has been made of this to where I do feel like the league and the officials are forced to try to have some awareness of what's happening, for crying out loud. Did you see the Tom Haberstroh piece? 27% of his shots in the series, he fell down.
11: Mm-hmm.
10: And then someone said, okay, now do it for the other foul baiters in the league. And he goes, great, I will. And long story short, yes, Shea is way ahead of everybody else with how often he falls.
11: I think... you're seeing guys who know the game, who are respected in the game, like Jason Wood.
10: Yes.
11: Jay Will. Every single time they shoot, SGA is landing in somebody's

0: region. He's falling down. And you're like, how do you root for that? As a fan of the game, I just want to see the game respected. Like, these are real comments from people who play at a high level, who've played at a high level, and now who analyze and commentate at a high level. It's not a because they beat the Lakers type of thing. No. It's hard to watch as someone who loves the game and yes. The purity of the game. I became a coach to teach the purity of the game. Whether you have talent to go on and play forever, I know. I want to teach the game, the fundamentals of the game that I love. I used to love to play until Dr. Clapper, a world-renowned orthopedic surgeon, yes. told me about 6 years ago, if you play basketball again, I'm going to have to replace both your knees before you're in your yep. mid-50s, and yep. then that means I'm going to have to do them again in your 70s.
1: Yep.
0: That was the last time I picked up a basketball. But smart up until move. Then, I had been playing. I had played in the Drew League, all kinds of stuff. I mean, literally, I would come home in the off season when I was playing and play basketball at a high level. So much so that I tried.
1: Go ahead.
0: I tried out for the G League and made it for the Texans Legends, the Texas Legends, because Mark Cuban hooked it up for me. And I went out there, tried out, and went to training camp. This is at 37, mind you.
1: Yes. At 37?
0: Yes, 37 and 8 surgeries. And I actually made the team, but I had to decline because my wife was at home with our 3-year-old yep. and pregnant with our second child. And she just made – she said – she just said – and this is how great this woman is. Now, she's been with me for the majority of my – NFL careers. And right. I played on 5 teams. She's traveled and moved, and we wanted to wait to have kids until I retired, which we did. Retired in 2010. We had my first son in 2011. She said, so let me get this straight. At the time, I'm working on Fox TV, Fox Sports 1, and I'm working three weeks out of the month, and I get a week off. And she said, let me get this straight. You want to work from 3:30 to midnight, 5 days a week for 3 weeks, and on your 1 week you have off a month, you want to fly to Texas and play on the G League team with your pregnant wife and toddler at home.
1: While you're pushing 40.
0: And I said, you know what? You don't even have to finish. You know what?
1: You're like, no, that's not what I want to do at all.
0: I'm good. So I have the contract. I have the NBA contract. They petitioned the NBA to have a 13th spot on their roster because I couldn't be there the whole time. And the NBA said yes.
1: You handled that like a dude on a bachelor party that wanted to get hit on by a girl just so he could say, I still got it.
0: Still got it.
1: We're not going to do anything about it.
0: She's like.
1: But I want you all to know that I could if I wanted to.
0: That's almost like passing up on the opportunity to bring in the man, the myth, the legend, Steve DeSager.
1: Would never do it.
2: Hello, gentlemen.
1: Hello.
2: It is good to hear you both. And as I was hearing you talk about the baseball giveaway you took part of in the Bay Area today, it is reminding me of something I heard going into today's Miami game. Now, as a bit of context, the Dodgers have even more giveaways now, it seems, than ever, including a lot of bobblehead nights. Granted, they have a lot to celebrate, but yep. they can raise the ticket prices that way. And they're hugely popular with fans. It's the first 40,000 ticketed fans in attendance get the item on any particular night. 40,000. I heard an ad for today's Miami Marlins game. They're giving away a color-changing cup. First 5,000 fans at the Marlins game today got the cup. You see, many Marlins games get less than 10,000 fans total in the building. I looked it up today with the Mets visiting. 23,000 was the attendance. Only 5,000 cups were able to be given away.
1: Ouch. See, that's what I was thinking on a normal

0: Marlins game, if they're like first 5,000, you look at your partner, you're like, honey, we don't even need to hurry. Like, yeah. You show up about 5 minutes before game time. Yeah. Oh, by the way, the one that I described earlier, first 15,000 on a day where there were over 40 in the building.
1: Ooh.
0: So, yeah, that's why it was jammed 3 hours before first pitch, because you could not be a lollygagger on this one.
1: You are familiar with the Dodger Stadium grounds outside.
0: Yes.
1: It has been on the local news where on Ohtani bobblehead nights at 5 o'clock the afternoon, there is a line down the hill and around the block to get into the building.
0: No doubt.
1: 2 hours before the game so they can be one of the first 40,000.
0: It looked like a midnight sale out there. I swear, all I want, like the radio guy in me, just started popping out. I wanted to go run up to the front of the line and be, what time did you get here?
1: Exactly.
0: Because I fear someone might have come last night.
1: Yeah, like Rose Parade. They brought a cot.
0: No joke. It was crazy.
1: We can update the Spurs, who are off to a great start in Game 4 of the NBA's West Finals, leading 21-8 over Oklahoma City. Now, Isaiah Hartenstein, 4 of 6 shooting, but the rest of his team, 0 of 7 for the Thunder. The fact that Hartenstein has 4 baskets in a first quarter, apparently his career high is 5. So there's that. They're getting something at least, but I repeat, literally nothing from anybody else. Jalen Williams is out again, sore hamstring. Guard A.J. Mitchell out with a strained calf. Victor Wembanyama with 10 points and 3 assists so far in the first 8 minutes of this game. It is 22-8. Spurs over OKC, about 4 minutes to go in the first quarter. The Spurs took game 1 in that epic double overtime you referenced earlier. Wembanyama that night had 41 points and 24 rebounds. So at the time, San Antonio was 5-1 head-to-head with Oklahoma City this season. They need a win tonight just to even the series at 2. OKC took game 2 at home and game 3 on the road. The Knicks just keep winning anywhere. They're up 3-0 in the East Finals. They're at Cleveland on Monday. Knicks have won 10 straight. Their last loss was a full month ago at Atlanta. The playoff record, by the way, Golden State with 15 straight postseason wins in 2017. The Knicks have also won 5 straight on the road, and all by double figures. That ties the longest such run in NBA playoff history. Of course, Golden State 2017 is one of those teams as well. The All-NBA first team was announced tonight, led by OKC's Shai Gilgeous-Alexander and Denver's Nikola Jokic, who were each unanimous choices. Also on the first team, Victor Wembanyama of the Spurs, Luka Doncic of the Lakers, Cade Cunningham of Detroit. Jaylen Brown just missed out on first team. The NBA's Coach of the Year announcement comes on Tuesday. In the NHL playoffs right now, it's Game 3 of the West Final at Vegas. Colorado out to a 2-0 lead in the first 10 minutes. Vegas is leading the series 2-0, and Vegas will host Game 4 on Tuesday. NASCAR 600 going on in Charlotte. After all the rain they had there the last couple of days, they're getting the race in tonight, that's for sure. Denny Hamlin has taken the lead. Ty Gibbs is second. We're not quite to the halfway point of this race. Wyndham Clark won the Byron Nelson by 3 strokes. After a final round 60, he finished 30 under par this weekend at the tournament. The French Open started today on the clay court. Novak Djokovic won his first round matchup. To Major League Baseball, Sunday night ball game, bottom of the 5th in Anaheim, Angels and Rangers tied at 1. As for the earlier contest, the Dodgers were 5-1 winners at Milwaukee, and the Dodgers first in the NL West, now a game and a half over the Padres, who lost at home to the A's 5-2. Houston sent the Cubs to an 8th straight loss, 8-5. Yankees won on an Aaron Judge walk-off homer, 2-0 over Tampa Bay. Yes, it was scoreless in the 9th. And that game in Miami, hope you enjoyed your Collector Cup, was scoreless in the 9th until a grand slam from the Marlins, bottom of the 9th, beat the Mets 4-0. The loss to closer Devin Williams. St. Louis at Cincinnati rained out. Right now, Washington's leading 2-1 at the Braves, bottom of the 9th. And now we must talk about the Indy 500 and the close finish today. Here's how it sounded on Fox TV. Felix Rosenquist with a late pass wins in the closest finish in the history of the race. And this was the 110th Indianapolis 500. The winner

0: across the finish line about 0.02 of a second ahead of David Malukas, who was in tears afterwards. Rosenquist had never won an oval race. A late caution caused a restart for just the final lap, a frantic lap, and the winning margin right after that late pass was less than half a car length. Alex Palou started from the pole, led the most laps, finished seventh. He was the defending champ. What a day at Indy. Back to you.
1: Awesome stuff. Woo! I mean, photo finish, that's usually usually for horse racing. But we essentially got it on the bricks today. So really, really good stuff. Steve, thank you. We'll be talking to you throughout the evening,
2: Steve,
1: for sure. Back live here in these Fox Sports Radio studios. And as Steve was talking about, the Thunder just snapped it, but we had like a 10-0 run there for the Spurs moments ago. And their defense, the way they're playing right now, I feel like they've got the message, and this already has a little bit of a different look than it did a couple of nights ago.
2: Yeah, it does. And look, when I'm talking about stuff, it's not rocket science. You can see it.
1: I can see it.
2: The staff can see it. They're, you know, well versed and completely more trained than I am. They understand where the team is right now and what they're doing wrong. And so that adjustment, now the problem comes in is when you don't make the adjustment, that's when you get fired.
1: Right?
2: When you have a championship caliber team and you only play your starters, and so in the fourth quarter down the stretch, they can't close out games and conference finals, Thibodeau, you get fired.
1: Yep.
2: So, to me, it's how do you put the onus on you as a coach and put your players in the right position? No need to double Shea like they're doubling. Like I said, okay, get the twos, man. But what we can't do is continue to leave wide open three-pointers. And once again, Shea kicked his leg from under him. I just can't take it.
1: Can't stand it.
2: It's the worst. There's
1: no one underneath him, and he purposely lands with his feet slanted.
2: Guess
1: and
2: what?
1: Falls down.
2: Guess what? There's no reason for him to fall to the ground.
1: No, he didn't even get fouled.
2: Guess what's going to happen? And God forbid, when you land on your feet sideways like that, you're putting pressure on your calf and in your Achilles.
1: Well, I don't root for injuries, but
2: I'm telling you, you can't hit the ground. Ask Dwayne Wade.
1: No, there
2: would be. Ask Dwayne Wade what falling all the time cost him. And let me get this. Let me be clear. Dwayne Wade was not a flopper, but he went to the hole with reckless abandonment and was hit out of the air. And he had to adjust the way he attacked because the ankle sprains, the wrist sprains, the elbow, all of those things. If you continually hit the ground, the likelihood of you getting hurt increases.
1: Well, of course.
2: That's just the reality of
1: the
2: situation.
1: Yeah, and there would be, and again, I'm not rooting for it, but there would be. I think some people would feel like there was a little bit of justice there. Let's put it that way.
2: Yeah.
1: Because he is willfully doing this, absolutely willfully doing this, and I'm almost bothered by the fact.
2: I'm not going to reward you.
1: No.
2: Not doing it.
1: The league got so much loud criticism for watching the tanking all year that Adam Silver was forced to come out, publicly talk about it, come up with ideas on how to fix it, and then they're going to try to fix it. And I'm sort of wondering why this is so much farther behind. There he is on the ground again. This time the refs didn't fall for it, thankfully. But it's like, I don't know why this hasn't been addressed. It's very bothersome to me that people keep talking about this as if this is, oh, well, it happens on every team, and it's part of the game, and it's all. It's like, no, not at this level.
2: No. Not at this frequency.
1: No. And again, the Habistro article followed this, tracked it, disproved it. Stop saying your star does this too, Thunder fan. No, they don't. No, they

0: don't. No one does. It's just you. That's it, and it has to be addressed because it's absolutely, forget how, like, frustrating it is. It's just terrible to watch.
1: Yeah, it doesn't make for good basketball.
0: You're an entertainment outlet, and this is so not entertaining. It is brutal to watch. And, you know, to me, the league, the players, that is part of their job. That is part of their job. So this, to me, is now at the league level. And it's not Shea's fault. It's theirs.
1: Yeah, I mean, you know, if your son keeps walking into the kitchen at night when everyone's sleeping, eating cookies, at a certain point.
0: Right.
1: You know.
0: Better do something about it.
1: Yeah, do something about it.
0: That's right.
1: Keep getting the cookies.
0: Right. Like,
1: so
0: put some rat traps on those cookies.
1: Or just to remove them.
0: Right. Thank you. All right. I think you still need to wax poetic a little bit more about the Knicks, which we can do coming up next. We got the Spurs by 9 at the end of quarter one. We will be following along with bated breath. And we've got three things coming up at the top of the hour. And don't you worry, we will be discussing Jackson Dart and Abdul Carter tonight as well. There's no question. So here we are, going nowhere. That's Ephraim Salaam. I'm Mark Willard. It's Fox Sports Radio.
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0: All right, I can already tell we're going to have a good night. We're already having a good night. We're live in the Fox Sports Radio studios. Spurs by 7, early second quarter. Keep you up to date. That's Ephraim Salaam. I'm Mark Willard. Good evening to you. Yes, we have three things coming up at the top of the hour. That's our top three observations from the week. But it is, you know, off the beaten path a little bit. Not the stuff necessarily that everybody's talking about. So we'll get to that coming up. But yeah, man, shout out to the Knicks, but let's talk a little bit more about that series while we can. And obviously the question that I think most people in this moment want answered, my answer's no, but I want your answer. Okay, they've won a bunch of games in a row. Yes, they're good. Yes, they're going to make this series a short series. But do they actually have a chance in the next one?
1: Well, they're on a historic run, not just a good run.
0: Yep.
1: They're on a historic run in terms of point differential, amount of games. It's impressive. And look, I'm going to be honest. I've been on the radio for over two decades. I'm not the biggest Mike Brown fan.
0: Okay.
1: That started in Cleveland with LeBron, and they would ask him, you know, how'd you make the adjustments down the stretch, and he would say, well, I just gave LeBron the ball and got out the way. I don't respect that. That's not what we're doing. I didn't ask you that, Coach. Don't do that. Then he came to the Lakers and was just awful. Just awful. So any good coach that comes to the Lakers and doesn't work out, I have a problem. D'Antoni, please. Okay? I have a problem.
0: Y'all are so expensive.

0: I'm just that's just
1: how it
0: goes.
1: Hilarious.
0: How it goes, man. You got 17 of them.
1: You, listen,
0: got 17.
1: I know.
0: I've seen 11. I mean,
1: I've met a million. I've met a million of you, so I know. I know how it works.
0: Okay.
1: And it ain't a battle I'm about to try to win, because there ain't no way, chance in hell.
0: Just
1: so y'all know, you are the most arrogant, expectant SOBs on planet Earth.
0: Yes. We're okay with that.
1: And I know. And I'm okay with it as long as you're okay with it.
0: But
1: just don't fight me on that.
0: Yes.
1: I just gave
0: you that for context, because I'm about to speak glowingly of Mike Brown.
1: Okay.
0: The adjustment he made by making Karl Anthony Towns a facilitator, I think in the second loss to Atlanta, they changed the way they played. Mm-hmm. And that has paid dividends. It made them a different team. It got the ball out of Brunson's hands, and it made Karl Anthony Towns a terrific passer. And we didn't know he could pass like that. That's the thing. We didn't know he had that level. He's had a couple triple doubles this playoffs already. But it's taking talent and putting them in positions to be better. Mm-hmm. That's what a coach does. A coach doesn't say, I just got out the way. No, a coach takes talent and puts them in position to be better. That's why Mike won with Phil. That's why Kobe won with Phil. It's that level of coaching I'm looking for. And that's what Mike Brown has exhibited with the New York Knicks. A team has already gone to a couple conference finals, couldn't get over the hump, predominantly the same team. And I'm impressed with the way, starting in with game one, they never took their foot off the gas, and it's continuing.
1: That's all fair. You still need to answer the question.
0: Yes, I do think they can.
1: Oh, wow.
0: I do think they can.
1: Regardless of who they're playing?
0: Regardless of who they're playing.
1: You think that the Knicks have a shot?
0: I think they have a shot. It will not be a sweep. I think it'll be a tough series. I think they've come too far to throw the towel in now. I think they have some matchups. They have a player who can get a bucket at any point. They have a big. They can play big. And they got defensive wings and knockdown shooters. If you have all of that.
1: It's a good team. It's a good team. And I won't.
0: Not a bad bench either.
1: I will not. No. They're deep. I will not disrespect them by saying no chance, because that's just two words. It's like, come on. I mean, like, why are we even playing? But I would be very surprised. I would be very, very surprised.
0: Yeah, I mean,
1: if the winner of this series that we're watching right now is not the NBA.
0: Guess what? Guess when I was surprised? When the Detroit Pistons beat the Lakers in the finals.
1: Bro, I was there for all five of those
0: and
1: games.
0: And were you surprised?
1: Shocked.
0: There you,
1: shocked.
0: It happens.
1: Yeah. All right, Ephraim Salaam, Mark Willard, Fox Sports Radio Studios, and three things are coming up next.
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6: In the NBA playoffs, Game 4 of the West Finals at San Antonio tonight, and the Spurs are leading Oklahoma City mid-second quarter 35-28 as OKC is shooting just 35% from the floor. That includes 1 of 8 from three-point range, led by Isaiah Hartenstein with his 12 points, by the way. Victor Wembanyama with 13 for the Spurs. He had 3 assists in the first quarter as well. OKC's Jalen Williams out again with a sore hamstring. Guard A.J. Mitchell still is out tonight with a strained calf. To the NHL playoffs, they're finishing the opening period of Game 3 of the West Final. Vegas is up 2-0, but getting shut out at home tonight. Colorado 3-0 in the lead. The Indy 500 went to Felix Rosenquist with a late pass.

0: NASCAR 600 going on in Charlotte right now. They're halfway through. Denny Hamlin in the lead. Chase Briscoe second. I'm Steve Desig.
1: This is Fox Sports Sunday. Fox Sports Sunday is on. The plays, the interviews, the players, the coaches, the breaking news, the top stories. When it goes down, we will cover it all.
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4: As things are wont to do, when the pressure goes up, the legs get heavy, and this thing has a little bit of a rock fight feel to it right now. Like, this thing is ticketed for under 100 points. We're halfway through the second quarter. The Thunder have 28. Okay? So the defenses are ratcheting it up as we are getting late in this season. The Knicks still need one more win. They'll likely be in the NBA Finals unless history is made. Spurs Thunder at the center of our thoughts tonight. Spurs by 8 halfway through second quarter. Keep you up to date, broadcasting live Fox Sports Radio studios. But at this hour every single Sunday, 6 in the West, 9 in the East, we hop into three things and get to our top observations of some of the other stuff that happened around the sports world this week. So let's do it. Here we go. Three things with Ephraim Salah, Mark Willard. I always go first so Ephraim can go last. I want to start with something that I bet you'll love to weigh in on.
5: Okay.
4: And it is something that I saw out at the ballpark for the millionth time today. But it actually caused me to want to count up how many days I've been alive. Because I'll never understand this. I just won't. It's not like it's illegal. It's not like I actually have like a problem with it. It just confuses me. I would never do this. So I've been alive for 18,722 days, loosely. Mm. And in all 18,722 of them, I've never understood the concept of draping yourself from head to toe in the gear of your favorite team and heading to a game where that team's not playing. I've never understood it.
5: Yeah, that's weird to me, too.
4: Like, the Giants played the White Sox, and I was three shoulders away from a dude in a full Shohei Ohtani uniform. Big brother, 6'5", Ohtani, hat. And I'm like, dude, it's all good. We're just out here in the sun.
5: Just hit the ballpark.
4: No one's going to start a fight. But, like, what are you doing here? Like, why do you... I always want to go up. It's like, you get to wear whatever you want, but why do you care about this game? What are you doing here? And you are also trolling. Like, you are. You're like, I don't know, in today's day and age of how many dummies there are at sporting events, I'm just not going somewhere where I'm going to give some drunk person an excuse to pick a fight. Like, I'm just not doing it. So, anyway, I was in line for a churro today. And I took a selfie of me and my son because two people behind me was a dog with a Dodger hat on. And I actually wasn't taking a selfie of us. I was taking a selfie of dude. And we circled his head. And the look on my son's face is hilarious. It's on my Instagram story. You can go look at it if you want. MT Willard. Check it out. Leave me a comment if you want. A lot of people are like, leave everybody alone. You can wear whatever they want. I'm like, yeah, you can wear whatever you want. And I'm allowed to think you're weird. Like, I don't get why you're here. These tickets are expensive. What are you doing here watching the Giants play the White Sox in May 2020? Like, what are you doing here? I don't get it, brother. I don't get it.
5: I'm with you on that one. That's a difficult one for me to understand. It happens at every sporting event.
4: Every one of them.
5: Around the world. Around the world.
4: Every one of them. And it's like people
5: except for soccer. It doesn't happen a lot in soccer because you can get drug up out of there.
4: Killed, yeah. Like, I just... Anyway, people, whenever I point this stuff out, and I do it very tongue-in-cheek, people are like, get mad back. And they're like, because You know, they want to wear a hat of a good team, you

0: jerk. And it's just like, calm down. I think you're weird. I just think it's a weird thing to do. I would never do that. If I was randomly in another city and so bored, and I'm just like, you know what? Let's go watch the Reds play the Tigers tonight. I think I would just go watch the Reds play the Tigers. I'm not wearing a jersey and a hat of a team that's not here right
1: now. Are you sure?
0: It's just weird. I don't know, man. Anyway, that's me.
1: You sure you don't want to do that?
0: I don't know. I don't get it. I'm like, I have other clothes. Like, we're not representing. We're not here. Your team's not here today, sir. So, you, like, do you have other clothes? Like, it's okay. Anyway.
1: I want to talk about how uninspiring the Cleveland Cavaliers are playing.
0: Go ahead.
1: I know they thought the move of bringing James Harden over would give them a boost. But you got to be careful. You got to be careful what type of person you bring in. James Harden's never played real defense before. Now, he's a good post defender against smaller guards. But for the most part, as a wing defender, he is null and void, like doesn't exist. And we've seen that. He's been exploited throughout these playoffs, especially in this series. And I just, you know, it's good. And I love the announcers. They had the first ballot Hall of Famer, James Harden, one of the greatest basketball players to ever play in the league. He just can't get over the hump of yada, yada, yada, yada. And it's because in times of dire need, in the most critical times, he refuses to show up. And if you do that over 17 years, then it just becomes who you are.
0: Yep.
1: So kudos to him for making the playoffs all 17 years he's been in the league and never winning a championship. Every year he has an opportunity to. Not on a bad team. Made the playoffs 17 years in a row. And has not won a championship.
0: And has had big leads in the conference finals. Game 7 1 year. Game 1 this time. Big, huge
1: where
0: leads.
1: Where you can point directly at him.
0: Yep.
1: For it not working in your favor.
0: Look,
1: James is a dime. Like, I didn't respect the way he played with the foul baiting and the travel step back that they allow now. It's impossible to take two steps and then two more steps and then a slide.
0: Yep.
1: No one can guard that. No one can pressure that.
0: Slide to the left.
1: It's just become it's just a real move now. It's not even travel anymore. It's now they didn't put a gather and then you two steps with the one. They just let it go. So now everybody's doing the James Harden step back. You can start at the free throw line without a dribble and shoot a three-pointer. How about that? How crazy is that?
0: How about that?
1: You can stop your dribble at the three-point line and step back all the way back with no dribble behind the three-point line and shoot a three. Yeah, all right.
0: Yep.
1: I can't do it, man. I'm sorry.
0: You know,
1: a lot of flowers out to people. A lot of flowers. A lot of they are great and this and a lot of that. I need more. I need more. And he can't give me more. It's over.
0: No.
1: He has no more to give.
0: There's a lot of work being done on drafting and tanking and aprons and free agency and bird rights, and there's very little attention on the actual game, like the basketball, the rules,
1: the real thing.
0: You know what I mean? That exactly.
1: Good Lord, the rules are for a reason.
0: That's what I would love to see change. All right, my second one is big fan, Ephraim, of picking your battles, because there will always be plenty of battles. And I think sometimes you have to let the small things go. And sometimes that can be hard.

0: to figure out which ones are the small things. If they hit you at the wrong time, they feel like a big thing. And then you make a big deal out of it, and then you have to apologize to people because you made a big old mountain out of a molehill. Who am I talking about? Well, her name is Kelly Stafford. She is the wife of the quarterback of the Rams. And she went on a podcast and decided that it was outwardly disrespectful and unacceptable that the world has taken to calling her husband, rather than Matthew, Matt. And that's not okay. Disrespectful to a Super Bowl champion quarterback to refer to Matthew as Matt. Feels like something that Matthew, if he really wanted to be called Matthew, could have come out and said
1: himself
0: somewhere along the road over the last 4,000 years, and then we would have called him Matthew. I'm going to try like hell to call new Saints running back this year Travis Achane, because he says it's not pronounced Etienne. He says it's pronounced Achane. Okay, then let's pronounce it Achane.
1: I got people still calling me Ephraim.
0: Well, of course. You know what I mean? Andre Iguodala doesn't like the nickname Iggy. I don't use it. Like, you get to
1: but
0: be called...
1: But guess what my wife's not going to do?
0: Do a podcast.
1: Come on, man.
0: And by the way, you could even do the podcast and be like, by the way, he likes to be called Matthew. But to outwardly be like, that's respectful. No, it's not. I know probably.
1: Everybody's gotta feel important, man.
0: I probably know more Matts in my life than any other name.
1: Yeah,
0: in the whole world.
1: That's like Matt Leinart, Matthew Leinart.
0: So
1: Matthew Barnes.
0: So Kelly, you pick your battles. That wasn't one of them. Yeah.
1: Mine is one of James Harden's former teammates. Kevin Durant, as Steve DeSager so eloquently let us know at the beginning of the show, that the first team, the All-NBA selections were made, and Kevin Durant made All-NBA again. And Kevin Durant is the first player in history to make All-NBA with five different franchises.
0: Amazing. Yeah, let's go.
1: Wait a minute. Like, sometimes, as voices in the media, and I got that from Bleacher Report, like, that's not a positive thing, in my estimation. Now, him being good enough to be All-NBA, of course, that's positive.
0: Sure.
1: But the fact that most players who make All-NBA multiple years don't find themselves on five different teams.
0: Their teams want them, yes.
1: That's the problem I'm having with it. So as we celebrate him making All-NBA on the fifth team he's played on, are we giving flowers for that? Are we saying congratulations? For being a nomad and a gun for hire and an illustrious career that has been sidelined by mediocrity, but you're still team mediocrity, but you're still playing at a high clip. Like these are the type of conversations I want to have.
0: Well,
1: right. We applaud that he's all NBA. Should we applaud it? That he's the first player ever to be all NBA on five different teams?
0: Well, speaking of conversations that should be had, I thought the greatest disappearing act of a story in all of sports this year was that burner account deal, and then he got asked about it, and he didn't deny it, and then everyone just went, okay, we'll just move on with our day. And I'm sitting here thinking to myself, boy, the Rockets, his teammates, are not going to get over that. And I don't think they have. And that's why a team like them underperforms. And, he should probably be on a sixth team
1: It probably will happen.

0: Bobby should be.
1: And guess what? He'll make all NBA again.
0: Yeah, he will. And we'll celebrate.
1: Gotta do better.
0: Okay, I got one more. And this one's weird. So, you know, I think a lot of stadiums have. You ever go out to a stadium and play in those 50-50 raffles?
1: Yes. Yep. Okay?
0: So, like, all the sports teams will have some sort of a charity function, a charity arm, and they'll raise money by having everybody in the stands play in a 50-50 raffle. And so you pay your way in, and half the money will go to the charity, and half the money will go to one winner that is drawn out of a hat. So I decided out at the Giants game today that I was going to play. So I bought a bunch of tickets, and the money will go to the Giants Community Fund, and they'll do good things for kids with that, and that's awesome. But then I was also hoping that when I got home, I'd go to their website, and that I would be the winner of $22,500. Oh, okay. That's what I was hoping. I pulled my ticket out. I went to the website, Ephraim. I didn't win.
1: Okay, all right. Well.
0: Which is not a surprise. What did surprise me, though, is that on the website, it lists all of the prizes for every home game so far this year and whether or not they've been claimed. I am sitting here looking at 5 home games so far this year where the winning money has not been claimed. And one of them, because you have 30 days to claim your prize, one of them is officially not going to be claimed.
1: Oh, man.
0: And that was from a Giant Dodger game back on April 22nd, my mom's birthday.
1: Oh,
0: shout out,
1: Mom. That probably was big.
0: $13,262 for that particular game. But I tallied up all the money that is sitting there waiting for fans, maybe Giants fans, or maybe a wackadoodle with a hat from another team that wasn't there that night. It totals $70,838.
1: Wow.
0: That is just sitting there.
1: Hanging out.
0: Can you imagine buying one of these tickets and then just being like, eh, just never checked? Got me thinking about the lottery. How much money do you think is just not claimed from the lottery?
1: People millions.
0: You lose a ticket.
1: Million.
0: Or whatever through the years. But anyway, good luck to whoever the heck that was that won that $22,500 out there today.
1: Claim it.
0: And I hope you're listening to us on the way home from
1: claim
0: the game.
1: Claim it.
0: Check your tickets. Change your life.
1: My third one is... okay, yes. That.
0: That's because that Penny wants the underdog to win this series. She's rooting for the Spurs. She's rooting for the Spurs. Almost halftime.
1: We all are, Penny.
0: Yeah.
1: We all are.
0: Yeah. Anyway, go ahead.
1: My third one is I want to send a shout out to, Victor Wembanyama at the buzzer.
0: Oh, my word. That was a thing of beauty.
1: That was huge.
0: Spurs by 12 at the break. Half court shot, all net. Wemby. Nice.
1: I want to send a shout out to, F1 was in Montreal, Canada, and shout out to Kimi Antonetti for winning his fourth straight F1 race. But the bigger congratulations is to my guy Lewis Hamilton for Ferrari, placing second on the podium, and Max Verstappen placing third. That race was unbelievable. And for those who don't follow F1, Apple has it now. It's amazing. You can go back and watch the replay. But in this particular race, this was the first time that Netflix had it live. So you can also go to Netflix and watch this race. And when I tell you, it is worth watching all 68 laps. Normally it was 71 laps, but you'll get it when you see it. They had 3 formation laps because of car trouble. But go back and watch that race. It was unbelievable. I'm such a fan of F1. George Russell and Kimi Antonetti put on a show for the first 30 laps. They were going back and forth. What you don't really want two teams.

0: teammates from the same team going back and forth like that, something tragic can happen, which eventually did for George Russell, who was leading at the time. He couldn't finish the race, but that opened the door for Lewis Hamilton to move up to second and Max Verstappen to move into third. Loved it. Loved it.
1: F1, man. F1.
0: It's unreal, man. Love it.
1: It does not disappoint.
0: It's an adrenaline rush.
1: It does not disappoint. All right, three things. Steve DeSager's 10 minutes away. It's halftime here in game four. Spurs by 12. We'll get to that. And, yes, still ahead. I know both of us want to address what's going on with the New York Giants. The New York Giants. That should be interesting. We are live in the Fox Sports Radio studios with Ephraim Salaam. I'm Mark Willard, Fox Sports Radio.
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26: Yeah, I think the adjustments they've made worked. I still think they need to slow down a little bit. Sometimes they have a tendency, their guards have a tendency to push the ball down the court and go one-on-two, one-on-three. And the biggest weapon you have is a rebounder who can get every single rebounder who hasn't met past half court yet. So I think they can slow down a little bit and extend that lead instead of giving OKC an opportunity to get back in it. But they've kept the bench quiet. They're not leaving three-point shooters wide open. Oof. They're making them earn.
25: They have hit a three, the Thunder. One.
26: There you go.
25: 1 3-pointer. They've only tried 11.
26: Man, it's almost like gun. What am I doing?
25: Right?
26: Oh, yeah.
25: It's almost like, I mean, it's so smart. It almost kind of sounded
26: just like him.
25: Steve DeSager-ish.
26: Just like
25: him. It sounded a little like that, yeah.
9: Well, it is a low-scoring first half, but yeah. When Wemby can hit from, what was that, 90 feet away? It was 50-38 at the break after Wemby's three at the buzzer. So the Spurs trying to tie up the NBA's West.

Finals at two games apiece. OKC's Jalen Williams out again with the sore hamstring. Each team shooting about 36% from the floor. Isaiah Hartenstein, we mentioned the early five buckets, now 6 of 9 shooting for 12 points to lead his team. Shea Gilgeous-Alexander with 10 points. But yes, the Thunder from three-point range, 1 for 11. Victor Wembanyama, 22 points in the first half of this game. Again, a low-scoring, poor shooting game. So he's 7 of 16 from the floor. The rest of the team combined is 10 for 30. Spurs lead by double digits. The All-NBA first team was led by OKC Shea Gilgeous-Alexander and Denver's Nikola Jokic, who were each unanimous choices, also on the first team. Victor Wembanyama of the Spurs, he was named on all but one first team ballot. Luka Doncic of the Lakers, first team on 91 out of 100 ballots. Cade Cunningham of Detroit, a first teamer as well. Jaylen Brown of Boston just missed out on first team. The NBA's Coach of the Year announcement is Tuesday. Detroit's J.B. Bickerstaff already won the coaches' vote. In the WNBA, victories for Dallas, Seattle, and the Atlanta Dream 4-1. They edge Phoenix 82-80 with a late 9-0 run. In the NHL playoffs, Vegas is up 2 games to none and hosting a West Final Game 3 against Colorado tonight. Avalanche led 3-0 in the first period. It's now 3-2 Avs at Vegas early in period 2. The Indy 500 went to Felix Rosenquist with a late pass. NASCAR 600 going on in Charlotte, more in a moment. Wyndham Clark won the Byron Nelson by 3 strokes after a final round 60. The French Open started and Novak Djokovic won his first round match. Britain's Emma Raducanu lost. The UFL spring football regular season ends next Sunday. Today, Louisville on Fox TV defeated Dallas 37-23. In Major League Soccer on Fox, Miami has won 6-4 over Philadelphia. 3 goals for Luis Suarez. By the way, the World Cup roster for U.S. men's soccer will be revealed Tuesday. Reportedly, Gio Reyna is on it. Diego Luna is not. As for the Major League Baseball Sunday night game in Anaheim, it's still Angels and Rangers tied at 1, top of the 9th inning. Texas Rangers have 1 hit. They are 1 for 26 at the plate with 14 strikeouts. Everything else is a final, including Miami's win on a grand slam bottom of the 9th, 4-0 against the Mets and closer Devin Williams. The Yankees won on an Aaron Judge walk-off homer, 2-0 over Tampa Bay. Pittsburgh won 4-1 at Toronto. Jays pitcher Dylan Cease left with a sore hamstring. He'll have an MRI. Minnesota won its 4th straight game, 6-5 the decision at Boston. Houston handed the Cubs an 8th straight loss, 8-5. Dodgers won, Padres lost. Dodgers now a game and a half over San Diego in the NL West. And I mentioned that the Indy race did have a spectacular and close finish. Rosenquist taking it 0.02 seconds ahead of David Malukas. But there was also a little history they hoped that was going to be made as part of this race. Catherine Legg is a British driver who is attempting the double, that is to race the Indy 500 daytime and then fly it to NASCAR 600 at night. She was attempting to become the first woman to complete the double. However, at the Indy 500, she was out quickly. Now, she didn't qualify near the front. She was starting in row 9 and there was traffic ahead of her. And after just 17 laps today, a car in front of her started spinning. He tried to keep his car off the wall, and the trailing car, hers, had to maneuver through the smoke and steer inside to try and avoid and hit the wall, and she was done for the day at Indianapolis. And then she made her way by private plane to Charlotte, North Carolina, and did start the NASCAR 600 tonight. It hasn't been a good week for her overall. The flight to Indy in the first place this week from New York was delayed. She missed Indy's annual media day. Then in Friday's 500 practice, she had communications trouble. She flew to North Carolina Saturday for NASCAR qualifying, and that was rained out. And they just set the field by points. Well, she's not a regular NASCAR driver, so she started 37th in this race tonight. There is a guy, Kyle Larson, who tried a couple of years ago this same thing. His Indy race daytime was rain delayed at the start. He never made it to Charlotte in time for the NASCAR race that night. He tried both races again last year, and Larson crashed out of each one. Catherine Legg, we can update how she's doing at the moment.
She's 36th out of the 30.

0: 39 cars. And the three behind her in the standings all crashed out early in this race. So she's the last running car on the track, you might say. She is currently 11 laps down. Tyler Reddick, the pole sitter, is in the lead. Denny Hamlin second. Chase Briscoe third. They're through, out of the 400 laps, they're through 265. It's been about 3 hours of racing in Charlotte so far tonight. And a programming note. NASCAR is streaming only for five straight Cup Series races. Fox's Cup Series schedule is done for this season. I am sure at a holiday weekend, there are NASCAR fans who are tuning in and searching, nowhere to be found on a regular channel. It'll be the same next Sunday and the next, and so forth. Back to you.
1: What year do you guys think it'll be when we're all going to get used to this? Because, like,
0: after
1: you know
0: us,
1: what I mean?
0: Probably.
1: I guess. Like, I have mixed feelings about it. My problems are not that, like, it's on streaming platforms, because I'm a big dummy, and I'm one of these guys that instead of, like, doing a deep dive to figure out what is the best cost-effective way for me to bring content into my home, I just end up paying for everything.
0: Oh, there's a step backwards for what was going on today in England. It was their final day of the season.
1: Okay.
0: And people had attention on English soccer. They've got the Champions League final coming up. I think it's next weekend. And an English team is in it, Arsenal. And the Prime Minister is an Arsenal fan. He says, wait, it's on TNT? We're a soccer country, and it's not. There's not a single regular channel in the whole country of England that's going to show this game?
1: But get used to it, right?
0: Yeah.
1: I mean, I don't know. Like, I'm starting to feel like I don't want to sound that old when I'm the guy that's like, you mean it's not on cable?
0: Oh, this like, the baseball World Cup that happened right during spring training this year. Right. It was on Fox here, but for Japan, it was Netflix. They were defending champions. That caused a huge furor over there. And after this World Cup that's next month that Fox has, the contract is up. You know Netflix is going to bid on that, and I believe they had the next two Women's World Cups.
2: They're going to get all of them.
0: Special events is what they do. They don't want full seasons.
2: No. They want live special events, and they're going to pay a premium for them.
0: Look at what the attendance, well, what they said was the audience for the Rousey headline card recently.
1: That
0: over 10 million, they say.
1: That Niners Rams Australia thing, that's going to start the whole year off. I mean, it'll be technically the day after the opening game, which is, I think, the Seahawks and Patriots again.
0: On a Wednesday now.
1: Yeah, on a Wednesday. So that
0: Wednesday night football, as we all know.
2: Out of control.
1: Who doesn't?
0: The great thing is the NFL still has the rule that nobody else has, that if your local team is playing, it has to be for free on a local channel. So when the Chargers opened in Brazil and it was only on whatever, a local LA station carried the Chargers game and interrupted all other programming.
1: So would that, like in San Francisco and L.A., will that...
0: Mandatory.
1: Yeah. Local. But other than that, it's going to be on Netflix.
0: Yeah, but if you're a Niners fan and you don't live in that market, if you're somewhere else in Northern California,
1: Niners and Rams fans are all over the damn place.
0: Yeah,
1: so Netflix.
0: Update, Spurs up 16 now on the Thunder, early third quarter.
1: Good run. Good run. All right, Steve, we'll talk to you in a little bit less than an hour.
0: Mm-hmm.
1: Great stuff as always.
2: Thanks, Steve.
1: Yeah, thank you, Steve. And we are live in the Fox Sports Radio studios. And yes, coming up next, let's get to it, because this game's going to get hot and heavy in the second half. And I think in our final hour, that's going to be a big part of it. And would love to get your insight on a locker room dynamic, which this is not brand new, but it's the latest, that's for sure. Jackson Dart, Abdul Carter, and whoever else, and the state of New York, a very blue one, and I'm not talking about their uniforms. Let's get to that coming up next on Fox Sports Radio.
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0: All right, Fox Sports Radio Studios, Mark Willard, Ephraim Salaam. 8.5 to go, third quarter. Spurs right now lead this one by 16. Stephon Castle, athlete.
1: Whew. Big time athlete.
0: I like watching him play, man.
1: Me too.
0: Ooh, if he ever gets consistent from three-point range, watch out. Watch out.
1: Oh, good Lord.
0: Yeah.
1: What can you do with that?
0: Yeah, well, he's
1: like a boy.
0: Yeah, so that would be Spurs by 18. All right, I've been looking forward to getting your reaction to this. And, you know, I think this is not the first time that America in this day and age has had this conversation. This is kind of constant and this, that, or the other. But this one's interesting. This one's got some idiosyncrasies to it. So Jackson Dart, quarterback, New York Giants, introduces Donald Trump at a rally recently. He's very proud to do it, is what he says as he introduces Donald Trump. And then Abdul Carter goes on social media and responds to it, the video of it, and says, I thought this was AI. What are we doing, man? And scene. Except for Abdul Carter has now come out and been like, we talked, we're good. And so...
1: Hey, you know what the fastest way to divide a locker room is?
0: Talk to me.
1: There are two things, and they're both are on the same level.
0: Okay, what are they?
1: Politics and religion.
0: So that's why I want to talk to you.
1: And the reason I'm going to tell you.
0: Yeah.
1: Some may say, no, it's got to be a girl. But no, no, no. I said divide a locker room, not divide a two guys,
0: yeah.
1: Right? Like, that's the difference between that. To divide a locker room, if it's 65 players, 68 including practice squad guys, in the locker room during the year,
0: Yeah, Spurs are
1: just
0: all
1: say,
0: right now.
1: You know, half and half.
0: Yep.
1: Moderately, half and half, 34-34. Democrat, Republican. Who you support, your belief system, so on and so forth. Maybe the left guard and the left tackle fit on opposite sides.
0: Uh-huh.
1: Maybe the quarterback, receiver. And people will say, well, but you guys are playing the game, so. Well, let's look at what the country is right now.
0: Okay.
1: The divisive level that we're in right now, no matter what side you're on, there's always someone pointing and blaming someone. And so if you have that and you want to talk about the rally with the people you feel comfortable with in the locker room, or you want to talk about who you're voting for or why your teammates should come over with you and vice versa, now you're not focused on what you're supposed to be focused on. That's why they say do not. They don't want you gambling, talking about religion or politics in the locker room at any time, ever. Ever. Because some things you can't fix with everybody hands in, team on three. Especially the way politics are fed to us in this country. You have to pick a side. And whichever side you pick, it's wrong. That's how we're fed politics in this country.
0: So what are we looking at here? Problem or not?
1: It's a problem.

0: It's a problem. It was a problem in San Francisco when Nick Bosa decided MAGA he hat. Wanted to put the MAGA hat on and run into the.
1: You thought that caused a problem?
0: Oh, it did cause a problem. We didn't hear about the problem.
1: I bet. But I bet you know more than we do.
0: Well, I do. I do.
1: Yep.
0: I do. Right. So,
1: what kind of a problem did it cause?
0: The one thing you need in team sports is what?
1: Trust. Unity. Yeah.
0: You need trust. I need to trust that you're on up and up. I need to trust that we're on the same page. Now, essentially, you're just talking about the field of play and the practice and all of that. But that level of trust can be skewed by what someone does off the field.
1: Well, here's the problem that I see right now, because we're trying to use an old conversation to solve a new problem. And this is what I mean by that. It wasn't that long ago that if you had a different political standing than the person next to you, that meant that you disagreed on finances, or you disagreed on foreign policy, or you disagreed on the way that a government was handling education. That's what politics represented. Disagreements, and could they be passionate? For sure.
0: Absolutely.
1: But it did not take relationships and cut them off at the knees. And it is different now. It just is. And everybody listening to our voices gets to pick who they blame for that. They absolutely do. And the simple sort of response to this that everybody gives is, well, Jackson Dart can believe whatever he wants and support whoever he wants. And
0: yes,
1: that
0: is correct.
1: That is true. And Abdul Carter is allowed to think that he's a moron.
0: Yes.
1: That's true, too. But that doesn't get us anywhere.
0: No.
1: My issue is that whoever you blame, what is now being called politics is not actually politics.
0: No.
1: It's not foreign policy and how we handle taxes. It's now become racism, sexism,
0: bingo.
1: Emotions,
0: bingo.
1: Things that are at the core of your family.
0: So,
1: and so now your simple support, your support is now not just political support.
0: It
1: comes off as offensive to the people around you.
0: So now, in a locker room that's primarily and predominantly
1: black,
0: African American.
1: Yep.
0: Upwards of 76%. Now there's a racist connotation attached to one of the players. And I'm not saying Jackson Dart is racist at all.
1: No, but by the way, he's not one of the players. He's the quarterback.
0: Right. So now, just that alone, it's like, wait, hold on, bro. Wait a second. Do you realize that they're rolling back the voter rights? Are you not? And look, in Jackson Dart's defense, he may not even know.
1: Right.
0: But that's his fault. Stupid is what stupid does.
1: Well, okay. So I'd like to know what this means for their season. And so let's talk about that a little bit more coming up next.
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8: And here's what you need to know.
9: At San Antonio tonight, the Spurs are dominating Oklahoma City. It's 72-47 with still about 4 minutes to go in the third quarter. It's looking like San Antonio evens up the West Finals at two games apiece. Victor Wembanyama with 27 points in 25 minutes on the court. OKC shooting just 30% from the floor, including from three-point range, 2 of 17. The All-NBA first team, led by unanimous selections Shai Gilgeous-Alexander and Nikola Jokic. In the NHL playoffs, the Avalanche led at Vegas 3-0 in the first period. It's now 3-3 late in the second. NASCAR 600 going on in Charlotte. They're in a caution period right now. Through about 300 laps of the 400 total, Christopher Bell into the lead, Denny Hamlin second. The Indy 500 went to Felix Rosenquist with a late pass. Angels with a run in the ninth beat Texas 2-1.
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0: 13-year NFL veteran Ephraim Salah.
1: No surprise, it looks like we're looking at a long series. There's a lot of basketball left in this one, but the Spurs are up by 21 points late third quarter. Not time to call off the dogs yet, but I wouldn't be surprised if some of the Thunder leading players get some minutes off in the fourth quarter in this one. It just kind of has that vibe right now. The Thunder only have 51 points, 3 minutes plus to go in the third quarter in this game. Broadcasting live Fox Sports Radio Studios with Ephraim Salam. I'm Mark Willard. But yeah, it looks like we're a quarter plus away from clinching this one, going at least six games. At least six games, maybe seven, obviously.
2: I mean, this thing could go seven.
1: Of course it could go seven.
2: And I think the world would want it to go seven.
1: I sort of almost feel like it's
2: we need a game seven.
1: It's headed that way.
2: But the only problem I have with that is the ineptness of Cleveland, you know, on the other side of the bracket, gives a huge advantage to
1: The Knicks.
2: I mean,
1: yeah,
2: huge.
1: They're gonna get
2: well,
1: a lot.
2: They earned the advantage, though.
1: Yep. They had a long break coming into this series.
2: And I can guarantee you they want to get this thing over with.
1: Yeah.
2: They know they're going to have to be ready to go. And so in the final. So I can promise you they're going to come out with all of the energy and gusto that a team needs to have to close someone out and sweep them.
1: More on that as this game continues to unfold here in our final hour. But we were having a conversation about the Jackson Dart and Abdul Carter situation with the New York Giants. And if you're just joining us, Jackson Dart does an introduction for Donald Trump at a rally. Abdul Carter sends out a tweet going, "What are we doing, man?" And then sends out a tweet later and says, "No, we talked. We're good. Don't you be about making it a thing now."
2: Well,
1: but
2: made it a thing.
1: And let's be real. I don't know who believes that it's now not a thing. You know, if it and by the way, his new head coach was taking pictures at the Oval Office with Donald Trump not that long ago. And I know there's a lot of people listening to us right now that are like, "It's the president."
2: Can I tell you a story?
1: Yeah, boy, I would love it.
2: So last hour I said two things you want to keep out the locker room: religion and politics.
1: Okay.
2: 2008. I'm playing for the Houston Texans. Monumental year in this country. First African American president was elected. And I never forget coming into work that Wednesday morning and the level of excitement that was in that room. 78% African American, black GM, black coaches, the whole nine. So we're all in there. We're just like, "Whoa, I can't even believe it." I had been on the phone all night with my mom, and she wept as someone who grew up in who was born in 1942 in Newberry, South Carolina, who knew what white-only, black-only water fountains were, who was arrested at 16 for doing a sit-in at a diner. They just wanted to eat at the diner. Brutalized, beaten, as a 16-year-old girl, drugged to jail. This is where I come from. It's my lineage. And she wept all night. She never in her wildest dreams thought that that day would ever happen. And so I'm going into work with a sense of pride, right? And I'll never forget, everybody was in the team room. I look and I said, "Oh, snap, the owner's down." We never really see the owner, you know, in passing, but they never addressed the team, maybe at the beginning of the year and then at the end or whatever. Rick Smith, who's our GM, says, "Hey, Mr. McNair wants to address the team. Give me your attention." So he says, "Look,
1: yep, go ahead.
2: I know that things didn't turn out the way we wanted them to turn out last night, but just want you to know

0: we're a family, and we're all together. And we will not let this divide us. And I was going, wait, what? In a room that is predominantly black, you made the statement that the election didn't go the way we wanted it to go. And we'll get through this as a family. Yeah. That happened.
1: How did that affect you guys that year?
0: Do you know what? Sometimes, if you ever had a big mama or a grandmama or somebody, and they'll say, baby, don't let them steal your joy. Don't let them people take your joy. That means no matter what's going on in life, find the joy in the things you find joy. And if something good happens to you, do not let someone steal your joy. I was one of them moments. I was like, bump what he talking about. We celebrate. And that was the over resounding feeling in their locker room. This is Texas now. Houston. More liberal than other parts of Texas, but that was the sentiment. Now, we regularly have the Bushes come out to practice. You know, we know it's happening when Secret Service just start cascading from everywhere, just everywhere. But that's just, we get it. That's, you know, your political ties are Republican Party, and you know the Bushes, and so on and so forth. We get it. But don't, you can't put that on us and tell us what to feel. And that we're going to get through this because it didn't work out for us. We'd have been better off not saying anything.
1: Sure.
0: Because we're here to play football, sir. That's a real story.
1: Sir.
0: Real story.
1: I wonder, and I know that it is, and you and I have, we've shared this conversation a few times, mm-hmm. and each time you tell me, there's a little bit more to it, and it always stops me in my tracks. The one thing that dawns on me here, though, is you're talking about the players and an owner, which has to feel maybe sort of like elevated or over here on some sort of other pedestal, and I wondered if that even galvanized your group to a certain degree to have that experience, and how would you compare that to what we're talking about today, which is teammates?
0: Yep. Same owner that said, don't let the inmates run the prison.
1: Uh-huh. Yep.
0: Wait, what?
1: Yep. Yep.
0: So
1: yep.
0: Who's the inmates in this? And where's the prison?
1: Yeah.
0: What?
1: I've never forgotten.
0: Come on, man.
1: I've never forgotten. Crazy. It's crazy.
0: It's really happening, though.
1: But now it's a quarterback.
0: Now it's a quarterback.
1: What if the quarterback has done that?
0: It is not good. Right? Like I said, there's a breach of trust when things like that happen. Right? Because now, whether we're on the same page, on the field or not, like, I don't – do you
1: – So, like, here's what I'm really getting. Because I guarantee you, there's people listening to this right now, and their blood may boil or whatever.
0: Of course.
1: Because, oh, God, you can't, right?
0: Everybody's so soft. Everybody's so liberal. Okay.
1: Oh,
0: well,
1: yes.
0: We got it.
1: It's snowflake time. I get it. So,
0: we get it.
1: But it's like,
0: I'm just telling you what the dynamic it could be. 1,000, right? I'm not in the locker room.
1: Right. But so this is what I'm getting at. We work here at Fox Sports Radio, which is connected to not only Fox Sports Radio, we have a lot of talent that goes back and forth between Fox Sports Radio and FS1. And I think the biggest show over at FS1 for a number of years now has been our friend Colin Cowherd. Mm-hmm. And he famously got upset. I believe it was it Carson Wentz who started the whole quarterback shouldn't wear a backwards hat thing? I believe it was Carson Wentz that started the conversation where Colin loves to say, that's not acting quarterbackial.
0: Whatever that is.
1: Quarterbackial.
0: Can't make up the word.
1: Right, right. And it's brilliant, like radio and TV. Doesn't matter, like the agreement or disagreement is kind of over here. But he coins a word, and it gets discussion, and people are going crazy about it.

0: Here's what captures me when people are gone. Jackson can do whatever he wants. If you're literally going to have a conversation about whether someone who is the quote-unquote de facto CEO of the company, if it might bother some people simply that he wears a hat backwards.
1: How could it not?
0: Now let's go to the nowhere near even 25-year-old white quarterback in New York, New York, one of the bluest states in our country.
1: Completely blue. Matter of fact, the president is a felon there.
0: So that's what I'm wondering. Why is that not the discussion? Forget anybody's beliefs about politics, religion, race, or otherwise. Can we just talk about the decision? Even if it's totally okay for him to align himself with whoever.
1: Whoever you want, you're right.
0: Can we talk about the decision to go do that? I think I'm in a safe space to say, forget if we can work our way through the emotions of politics. I now have leadership questions for you to not know who you're leading. To have that lack of awareness is stunning to me.
1: The one thing you can't be as a quarterback is selfish.
0: Okay.
1: As a leader.
0: Yeah.
1: It's the one thing you can't be. It's selfish. That I know. And what does that mean? Does that mean you don't pass to everyone? No. But everything you do as the first phase of a franchise, you have to weigh. He's just trying to live his life. Yeah, but he doesn't have the life of the guy who works at Chevron.
0: Yep.
1: Or the guy who works at FedEx. Or the guy who works at a car dealership. That's not his life. His life is to be the leader of men. Most of them black. So anything to alienate them, no matter what your beliefs are, because now what you do is you open yourself up to speculation on what your beliefs are. That's the problem. So now you have to tell people what your beliefs are. And you have to consistently keep telling people what your beliefs are. Because now you've opened yourself up to align yourself with someone who may not, number one, is not a fan of the NFL. Keep that in mind. But has created racial sexist divide in the country under the guise of politics. That's tough.
0: So does this affect the New York Giants football this year? That's one of the things I really wanted to ask you. Do you believe that
1: the one thing that can offset a young, immature quarterback is a hell of a coaching staff, and they hit the jackpot with Harbaugh. Boy, they need him now more than ever, because you can best believe he's already addressed this.
0: Well, now, remember, he's aligned himself there, too.
1: What I'm telling you is he's already addressed this as a team.
0: Okay.
1: He's not going to allow this thing to turn into what it could turn into.
0: Are you assuming that, or do you know that?
1: I'm just assuming that. I don't have any firsthand information.
0: Got it.
1: I mean, I can find out, but, you know.
0: Yes. Yeah. Okay.
1: So it's one of those situations where he understands how this thing can spiral. And it can. But you don't want it to. You don't ever want to start your regime off like that.
0: No.
1: What a promising young talent, promising young defensive player. I mean, 98% of the defensive players are black. Just FYI. That's just how it goes.
0: So, fascinating.
1: You know.
0: Fascinating.
1: Got some fullbacks, some tight ends, a couple offensive linemen.
0: Right.
1: Quarterback.
0: Right.
1: Maybe one or two receivers. That's all you got. Essentially.

0: But I say that to say, you know, and I've said this to people before, and this is going to sound bad, but I'll explain. An NFL locker room is one of the most segregated places on the planet.
1: Huh.
0: And what I mean by that is, when you walk into a locker room, everything is broken up by position. Receivers are all over here. Quarterbacks are over here. DBs over there. Linebackers, D linemen, O linemen, so on and so forth. Everybody has their own area. Everybody has their own individual meeting. Now, we meet as a team, then offense and defense, but then we separate into our groups. The same groups that are based on who we are in the locker room. O-linemen go meet, and every room is completely different. Every room is completely different. The energy is different in the room. The belief system is different in the room. Now, we all have the same belief and same goal, and that's to win. But those rooms are different. If you got a chance to go and spend a week and every day you picked a different position, you'd be amazed on how different those meeting rooms
1: are. The rooms are.
0: The personalities.
1: That's interesting.
0: The way they're coached.
1: Yep.
0: Right? It's true. I don't know any other place with that many people and that amount, that per capita, separated like that they are. And there's a number to how many you only can have this many linemen. You only can have this many DBs. You don't have the smallest room tends to be the quarterback room. There's only three people in there. So it's one of those places, and within that separation of position, you also have the separation of beliefs. Majority Christian, some Muslims, some Jewish. Within that, you have your political beliefs. Some Democrats, some Republicans, some independent. So when you look at a locker room with 68 players in it, one of the most segregated places on the planet. And you got to put all that away to go win a Super Bowl. That's what makes sports great.
1: Yeah. I mean, season is months away, but you know, and maybe that's a good thing for the Giants right now. But when I saw this, I was like, oof. And these cats are young, too.
0: They're young.
1: I mean, they're this right, but at the same time, like, sort of ticketed to be together for a long time.
0: Supposed to be.
1: Yeah, exactly. All right. Speaking of the quarterback position, there's another one who had a big news week, and it brings about a completely different set of questions. So we'll get to that. Coming up next, that's Ephraim Salaam. I'm Mark Willard, and this is Fox Sports Radio.
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0: Spurs still up by 20, under 8 to go in San Antonio. Keep you up to date. Fox Sports Radio Studios. Another quarterback made a lot of news this week, and it was mainly just because cha-ching. Don't call him Matt. Stafford received a one-year, $55 million contract extension from the Los Angeles Rams. Very well deserved. It begs the obvious question, but one that doesn't bother me. I don't know where you stand on this, but it sort of brings back up what the Rams did at the draft in grabbing Ty Simpson. Again, I said it then, I'll say it again. If they're going with the Green Bay Packers model, then I really can feel them on that. There's one organization in my lifetime that for the last, you know, has spent basically an entire generation of time never being without a good starting quarterback. And it's the Green Bay Packers. They're the only ones who do it this way. Draft people in the first round, tuck them away in the back closet, and say, we'll call you later. They're the only ones who do that. And they've never had a bad quarterback since before Brett Favre. So the Rams must really love Ty Simpson, which is interesting. But if they do, I've got no issue with this. What do you think?
1: I think it's great.
0: Yeah.
1: This team was a play away from the Super Bowl.
0: For sure they were.
1: And that would have been a hell of a Super Bowl. Right? Those two teams have history. So, you know, I think when you look at it, they understand what they have. They know what they have. They know who they are. And they know Matthew Stafford is a big part of that. He's the MVP of the league. Yeah, Ty Simpson is not there to replace or to compete for the starting job with Matthew Stafford this year or next year. But he is there to be the heir apparent. And the best thing that can happen to Ty Simpson is for him to learn.
0: Right.
1: 2 years. Ty Simpson's only played 15 games in college football. To practice and learn how to be a pro for 2 years behind the league MVP, no one in drafted in the first round gets to do that except Green Bay quarterback.
0: Right, except Jordan Love did. Yep. Yep.
1: That's it.
0: Yeah, I mean, I have no idea how Ty Simpson is going to do in the NFL, but I'm with you. Man, he, like I know people who are probably thinking, oh, no, young fella's not going to get to play. Boy, this sets him up for success. I don't know if he'll have it, but this sets him up better than a lot of other plans, I would
1: and
0: think.
1: And it does, and it gives him an opportunity to shorten his window to get an extension. Say he doesn't play the first 2 years, and then the third year, he comes out and they don't miss a step as him as a starter.
0: Right. He just, all he got to do is go play like
1: so
0: five
1: now that's
0: games.
1: 3 years under yep. contract. Right?
0: Yep.
1: Now you don't have to suck for 2 years.
0: Nope. You just go play kind of good for 1 year and poof, fifth year option and extension and all of that stuff.

0: That's the, see, now most people aren't looking at it like that because it's emotional and it doesn't make sense. It doesn't make sense to the people it makes sense to.
1: Yeah.
0: It makes sense to me. Sean McVay is one of the best coaches in the league. Rams have one of the best on. It's safe to say they know what they're doing.
1: Setting people up for success. It's kind of it's like how Steve does with us every hour.
0: Every single time.
1: You know what I mean?
2: Hello, gentlemen.
1: Hi, Steve.
2: They're in a break, but the game's kind of over in San Antonio.
1: Looks that way. Anthony Edwards just went and congratulated people on the other team. So...
2: The lead is 86-68. Spurs at home ahead of Oklahoma City. We have under 7 minutes to go. It's looking like Spurs tie up the West Finals at 2 games apiece. OKC shooting 32% from the floor. That includes from three-point range, 4 of 27. Shai Gilgeous-Alexander, 19 points. By the way, he was a unanimous choice for All-NBA first team tonight. Denver's Nikola Jokic was as well. Victor Wembanyama, San Antonio, was first team on all but one of the 100 ballots. Wembanyama with 33 points in 31 minutes on the court tonight. The Knicks, who lead 3 games to none, are in the East Finals Monday at Cleveland. New York's won 10 straight. WNBA wins for Atlanta, Seattle, and Dallas won at New York today, 91-76. New York star Sabrina Ionescu in her season debut, 11 points, 7 assists after the preseason ankle injury. Game 3 of the NHL's West Final going on at Vegas. The Avalanche led 3-0 at Vegas in the first period. It's now 3-3, 13 minutes to go in the third. Vegas, for the moment, up 2 games to none in the West Final. In the NHL's East, it's tied at a game apiece. Carolina plays at Montreal on Monday. The Indy 500 went to Felix Rosenquist with a late pass in the closest finish in the history of the race. The winner crossed the finish line about 0.02 seconds ahead of David Malukas. Alex Palou started from the pole, led the most laps. The defending champ finished 7th. NASCAR 600 going on at Charlotte right now. They have about 60 laps to go. It's been a 4-hour race. Yes, it's a 600-mile race. It's a long one tonight. Shane Van Gisbergen into the lead. Christopher Bell second. Kyle Larson third. Denny Hamlin down to 4th now. Then Ty Gibbs and the pole sitter Tyler Reddick, who is 6th. We'll get to the golf in a moment. The French Open did start in Paris today. Novak Djokovic won his first-round match. By the way, number one Jannik Sinner has won 29 straight matches coming into this major. And Sinner recently became the first Italian man to win the Italian Open in 50 years. In Major League Soccer, Miami won 6-4 over Philadelphia. The game was 4-4 at halftime, the highest scoring first half in MLS history. Lionel Messi left in the second half with a thigh injury. He didn't have to be helped off, but this was the last game before the World Cup break. Just saying. To Major League Baseball, the Sunday night ball game in Anaheim went to the Angels 2-1 over Texas with a run in the bottom of the ninth. The Halo starter Reed Detmers, no decision, but he had 14 strikeouts and no walks in his 8 innings. The Dodgers got 7 innings of work from Yoshinobu Yamamoto and won 5-1 at Milwaukee. The Dodgers are first in the NL West, now a game and a half over the Padres, who lost at home 5-2 to the A's. Houston beat the Cubs and Shota Imanaga 8-5. The Cubs have lost 8 games in a row. Wins for San Francisco and Arizona for the Giants, by the way. They say pitcher Logan Webb could come off the IL this week. Aaron Judge with a walk-off homer in New York. His 17th of the year, he's batting .250. Yankees 2-0 over a Tampa Bay team that had won 5 straight. It was a Minnesota win, their 4th straight, 6-5 at Boston. Detroit lost the first of a doubleheader, 5-3 at Baltimore. The Tigers had dropped 16 of 18. And then the Tigers won the nightcap 4-1 at Baltimore, holding the Orioles to just 3 hits. That ends a Detroit 8-game losing streak. Now to the golf as we wrap up. Wyndham Clark takes the Byron Nelson by 3 strokes after shooting a final round 60. The man finished 30 under par this weekend. Siwoo Kim led by 5 to start Saturday. You see, he shot a 60 on Friday. Kim finished in 2nd place. Scottie Scheffler was 3rd, 5 back. Brooks Koepka tied for 14th place. Jordan Spieth moved up to a tie for 19th today, but that's 15 strokes behind the winner, who got his 4th victory on tour

0: Clark shot a back nine 28 today.
1: Where were they playing? Boomers? What the hell? What is this course?
0: I noticed in the report, they said, you know, it was nearly windless. Yeah, I guess so. I don't believe there was weather of any kind. As long as you can avoid the windmill, sure. I guess everything's fine.
1: Yeah, no wind, no bunkers, no water, there no rough, nothing.
0: Yeah, not rough. That is correct, in a manner of speaking. Clark with his first victory since Pebble Beach a couple of years ago. He had never shot around better than 66 and then go 60 in the final round. You know, he was not the leader to start the day. In the final round to clinch a first prize of over $1.8 million. Kim, second place, $1.1 million. Scheffler, third place, about $700,000. But gentlemen, there was a 19-year-old golfer on the course in Texas this weekend, Blades Brown. He needed a finish today, at least as high as 21st place to qualify for a special temporary membership. Final round 67. He ties for 14th place. Blades Brown earns unlimited sponsor exemptions for the rest of the PGA Tour season.
1: Woo!
0: The young man just graduated from high school in January.
1: Wow.
0: From Nashville, Tennessee, turned pro last year. Apparently his mom had played in the WNBA. He plays on the Corn Ferry Tour, the minor league of golf. He can continue with that schedule this week. And if he gets a top 20 finish for that season, he can earn a PGA Tour card for next year. But now, after this finish this weekend, there are eight potential PGA Tour events this guy could be playing, along with the Corn Ferry schedule. He said after finishing up at the Byron Nelson today, I know my route to the PGA Tour is a very uncommon one. Mainly, it's because of my parents. They've been my biggest supporters, and I think my dad has missed maybe two events my entire life. He believed in me whenever I didn't believe in myself. Congratulations to 19-year-old Blades Brown, professional golfer who takes home $188,000 today. By the way, next up, Fort Worth tournament next week, then the Memorial in Ohio, then to Toronto, and the U.S. Open is next month in New York. Live Golf in South Korea next weekend. Back to you.
1: I just want to tell Blades, take a gap year. Do not go to college. Do not go to college. Play in those tournaments and see where that takes you.
0: And then buy a college.
1: And then, yeah, or just go play golf. Like, I mean,
0: can you imagine how much he is already set up with a I feel like calling it a winner's check today, finishing top 15 in a tour event as prestigious and historic as the Byron Nelson. $188,000. It's a little like when the teenage Coco Gauff was, you know, barely,
1: right,
0: you know, sniffing a sponsorship and was doing things on the women's the WTA tour, and you know, now of course she's enormous on that tour.
1: I mean, it's not like people who graduate college have jobs waiting for them anymore anyway, so.
0: Actually, some of us took a gap year after graduating college. It just wasn't our choice.
1: Forced. Yeah, well, he's got one of the jobs that cannot be replaced by AI, so go hit that ball. That's a cool story. Mm-hmm. Very, very cool. All right. Awesome, Steve. Thank you for the entire night. Great as always. We're live in the Fox Sports Radio studios. If you've missed any of today's show, you're going to want to catch up on the podcast. 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

0: Sitting in the Fox Sports Radio studios, Mark Willard, Ephraim Salaam. 20-point game still, under 3 minutes left to go. We've officially got a 2-2 series tie and heading back to Oklahoma City for game five next week. What kind of chance do you give the Spurs?
1: Oh, I mean, I give them the same amount of chance I give OKC.
0: 50-50?
1: Yeah, I mean.
0: Okay.
1: Both teams have won on the road.
0: Correct.
1: So it's essentially 0-0 now after this game. In two minutes and 17 seconds.
0: I'm still going to go 60-40 in favor of the Spurs. In favor of the Thunder.
1: Well, there will be adjustments made, and they'll shoot better at home.
0: Correct.
1: So, you know, not having Jay Will and the other young man is killing them. But, you know, it's, you know, like I said, we will be honored to have all seven of these.
0: I hope.
1: I think. I think this series has captivated the country, the world, essentially, yeah. Because these teams are so evenly matched. You have two MVP caliber players. For my money, you know, Victor Wembanyama is the MVP of the league because he made first team all defense, defensive player of the year, and he made first team all NBA. That's my criteria. Play both ends of the court, bro.
0: Makes sense to me.
1: Did Shea make all defense, any of them?
0: No.
1: Okay.
0: No, he did not.
1: All right.
0: All right, can I run my four teams by you?
1: Yeah, please do.
0: I'm going to run my four teams by you with their win totals. It's early. These can change, but their Vegas win totals, basically, you're going to go higher or lower on the season. And just one thing that I've sort of been more hyper aware of the last couple of years than I had in seasons past when I would just, like, look at a team and be like, do I think they're going to be good or not? But I've been thinking more about the way the NFL builds a schedule. And when you're playing that first place schedule, especially when you are a team that I don't want to say necessarily overachieved, but if you surprise us a little bit and we see anything about your road from the previous year as, you know, just mildly fortunate, then we circle back the next year and go, is that repeatable? And is it repeatable when you're now playing a first-place schedule?
1: Exactly.
0: So team number one for me is most definitely
1: New England.
0: The New England Patriots. The New England Patriots.
1: Yeah.
0: The New England Patriots last year had a schedule that was stunningly, stunningly easy.
1: It hadn't been that easy since the 72 Dolphins.
0: Right. So I think there's a lot of people, when you look at their win total this year of 9.5, and you go, all they've got to do is go 10-7 and I win the over, it's a trap.
1: It is a trap.
0: That's a trap.
1: Yeah, it is a trap. That division has gotten better. It's going to be tough.
0: Exact same number and same take for the Chicago Bears.
1: Mm.
0: And I like the Chicago Bears, but their win total is also 9.5. I also see them now playing a first place schedule, and they've got a division that has no games off. I think that, like, that division, I don't know what Kyler Murray, JJ, I don't know how that whole thing's going to play out,

0: and it's well coached. And I know what I know about Detroit and Green Bay. That's a really good division.
1: Really good.
0: And the Bears had all of these miracle wins.
1: It's hard to duplicate. We talk about it all the time.
0: Right? The Chiefs from the year before.
1: Yeah.
0: When you do the miracle win thing every year, it's super fun. And then you come back and everyone thinks you're going to do it again and you don't do it again.
1: The only way that is offset is if Caleb Williams takes a huge jump.
0: Right. He's got to be amazing.
1: I'm talking about what Josh Allen did in terms of completion percentage. He went from the late 50 percentile into the 70s. Biggest jump anybody had ever made between year 2 and 3. If he can do that, boy.
0: Yeah.
1: No, then it won't come down to the spectacular play at the end.
0: I think he's really interesting. I think they're well coached. I like a lot of their roster, but I just like the division, and I don't think they were actually all that dominant last year.
1: No, they got real good real late in terms of late in the game.
0: My next team is one of your former teams. Bet you can guess who it is.
1: Let me see. Probably, what, Jacksonville?
0: No.
1: Ooh.
0: No. The Denver Broncos. Also sitting at 9.5. Last year they had 14 wins, 11 of them by one possession.
1: Mm-hmm.
0: Now you're going to get your first place schedule, and while the Raiders are still in a rebuild, the Chiefs will be better this year than they were last year, and the Chargers. And I just think that is going to be really hard for them to replicate.
1: That's a good point. That's a really good point. Yeah, but, you know, Bo Nix, Sean Payton.
0: Oh, yeah. No, I like them.
1: They're up
0: I
1: for
0: like
1: it. That's, you know.
0: Ready for the last one?
1: Yeah.
0: It's the champs. Mm. The Seattle Seahawks, and I think that they've got a sustainable program there. I think their defense is incredible. I think they're well coached, but also super hard, high-level division. Over-under is 10.5.
1: Really tough division.
0: And, like, I still think there's some things on that offensive side that need to be figured out, starting with who's their running back.
1: Yeah.
0: You know what I mean? So, Louis, I don't know, man. Those are my four teams.
1: That's a good four, man.
0: That's my four
1: teams. That's a good
0: four.
1: I agree on three of them.
0: What's the one you don't agree on? Seattle.
1: I guess we'll have to wait till next week.
0: And by next week, we're going to know who's in the NBA Finals, too.
1: We will. It's going to be great, man.
0: Absolutely. Great stuff, my man, as always.
1: Absolutely.
0: Okay. Everybody hang right where you are here on Fox Sports Radio. For Ephraim Salam, I'm Mark Willard. Good night.
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6: And here's what you need to know.
7: Vegas is up 3-0 in the NHL's West Final. They've just come back from trailing 3-0 in the first period tonight to beat Colorado 5-3. In the NBA playoffs, San Antonio ties up the West Finals at 2 games apiece, ripping Oklahoma City 103-82, 33 points for Victor Wembanyama. The Thunder from three-point range, 6-for-33. WNBA wins for Dallas, Seattle, and Atlanta. The Indy 500 went to Felix Rosenquist with a late pass, closest finish in the history of that race. And only 40 laps left in NASCAR's 600 in Charlotte tonight. Daniel Suarez has gone into the lead. Denny Hamlin second, Christopher Bell in third. Wyndham Clark won the Byron Nelson by 3 strokes after a final round 60. The Angels with a run bottom of the ninth edge Texas 2-1 tonight. Dodgers won, Padres lost. I'm Steve DeSig.
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10: Oh, let's go, stinking genius.
11: Let's go, big boy. Welcome back. Welcome back.
10: Yeah. I was telling Ian Roddy, our producer, Kiris is in tonight running the show, which is, I mean, I gotta be on my technical P's and Q's because, you know, I fancy myself, Kiris, I fancy myself as kind of an engineering type, able to do a show anytime, anywhere with perfect sound quality and things of that nature. So I'm always very worried about my connection. Now, I gotta be on my P's and Q's tonight. So Kiris Coburn is in tonight to Sager on updates. But I was telling Ian, I got the Roman numeral rundown.
11: Yes.
10: And I looked at Roman numeral 1, and it wasn't you talking about the Knicks, nor was it you talking about this game that took place tonight. It was
11: No, it wasn't.
10: It was me.

0: Yes, it was you. I started off the show with you. Of course, we wanted to hear about the graduation. Well, there's two reasons why I started with you. You know that.
1: Okay, go ahead. Yeah, I'm ready. What are they?
0: Well, one, we want to hear about the graduation. In case people don't know, Chris's son, Will, graduated from West Point.
1: Mm-hmm.
0: And then I started thinking how I could make this about me, Chris. You know that.
1: Okay,
0: don't you?
1: Of course. I mean, that's the ultimate goal in this show.
0: Of course. And then I started thinking, maybe someday Will could be president, right? Isn't that what happens when you graduate from West Point?
1: Oh, yeah. There's
0: a
1: possibility.
0: So when he's president, I can call him up Mr. President.
1: Mm-hmm.
0: You know, I would like you to call our bosses at Fox Sports Radio and get me and Chris a better slot. He could do that for us, right?
1: I don't know if he would have that kind of power. But
0: well,
1: I'll tell you, this is what you try.
0: I'm dealing with unemployment right now and inflation, but if you want me to, I can make a call for you.
2: His
1: first executive order is get Arnie and I, when we don't get off the air at 2 a.m. Eastern time, is kind of what our goal might be.
0: No, but congratulations. Did you have a great time? Must have been a great time at graduation, huh?
1: It really was. I was it's kind of wild because it took me out of what is usually the biggest time of the year for me because, you know, my beloved Oklahoma Sooner softball team played in the Super Regionals today, and we had a big breakfast that we had to be a part of. So I wasn't able to get back in time.
0: Oh, wow.
1: Fortunately, we lost. So I hope Coach Gasso doesn't blame me for that.
0: You're
1: choosing
0: the good luck charm, you know.
1: Maybe I was. But that was that kind of sucked a little bit, and then my Thunder got smoked tonight, so that sucked even more. But with all of that said, Arnie, I was not aware of the event nature of this. Okay, now have you ever been to a service academy graduation before?
0: Never.
1: Before
0: Never.
1: If anyone in the crew has been, you know what I'm talking about. You and I are used to graduations where it's maybe a Friday night thing, and then you do a brunch or lunch afterwards,
0: right?
1: The next
0: day,
1: or vice versa, right? This was, we got there, bro, we got there on Tuesday, all right? We left on Sunday, stopped in my hometown, then left from my hometown to get to Youngstown, Ohio. We're in Columbus tonight. So we broke this road trip up into three parts, and we got there on Tuesday. Arnie, from the moment we got there, we were doing stuff nonstop. there was a ceremony on Wednesday when we got there for awards. Then there was an awards dinner on Wednesday night. Then on Thursday, there was an event and a dinner. Then on Friday, they have this massive military parade where everyone in the academy, they go marching through and they send off the class of 26. Then that night, there's a massive, massive party that they have inside the mess hall. And then finally, by the time you get to graduation, you're exhausted, right? And then it rained. What's going on the East Coast right now?
0: Oh,
1: we stopped the rain?
0: I saw the rain, down in Tennessee. It was crazy in Tennessee.
1: It's been insane. It's rained from the moment we kind of entered into Indiana.
0: Right.
1: It's rained on us for like 5 days straight. It's been insane. So we sat in the rain all day Saturday. And then when you think you're done, Arnie, with the actual ceremony, then you have a commissioning ceremony that you have to go to. I'm not complaining. I'm just pointing out that I wasn't ready. I wasn't prepared.
0: Were you shirt and tie the whole time or more?
1: A majority of it I was.
0: Okay,
1: exactly. Like when you were outside, when we were outside for the parade, you didn't really have to be in coat and tie. So that was pretty nice. But, come on, man. My boy just graduated from West Point.
0: Good. Yeah,
1: I wanted to look good. I had to play the part. But I will tell you this much. It was kind of cool because I did get to have, like, that 80s movie ending moment. Because when they graduate, one of the kind of, I guess you could say, historic moments is they throw their caps up in the air. And so everybody, when they throw their caps up in the air, all these kids get to run and grab their caps, right? And so, I just happened to have a daughter who wanted to run and grab the caps. And so I was able to be down there on the field with her.
0: Nice.
1: And one of the first people I saw after he graduated was him. I was like, well, oh, my gosh. And so we had that kind of – it was like you could hear the music in the background. It's like a big dad bro hug. So it was just – it was a great week, man.
0: Could imagine.
1: I'm happy it's over, but I'm also sad, right? Because now he's in the real world, you know, so to speak. So, yeah, it was.
0: Doesn't

0: Yeah, he has to do 5 years of service now or no?
1: I think he signed up for longer. I think he signed up for a little bit longer just to make sure that he got an intelligence. But, yeah, man, nice. Congrats to my guy, Will. Here's what's funny is we did all this today, and he is being stationed to start out in Fort Sill. Do you know where Fort Sill is?
0: Arkansas, maybe?
1: Oklahoma.
0: Oh, it's close.
1: It's 45 minutes from my house.
0: Oh, my goodness. How lucky are you?
1: So now, I mean, we do all this to go celebrate him, and understandably so, we want to celebrate him. But now I'm going to be closer to him once he graduated now, and he's not deployed, obviously, but he's hailing his service, Arnie. I'm going to be around him more than I've ever been before. So there's this part of me that's like, we spent all this money to come up here, feeling like we're not going to see you for a while, and I'm not going to be able to get rid of the kid this summer. He's going to be always around, eating my food, stealing all my stuff. But no, dude, I really appreciate you asking about it, yeah, man. Thanks to everyone, not only at Fox Sports Radio, but on our local station, The Ref. I've been off all week long. All the Sooner fans that had reached out, I promised my wife that I'd stay off my phone as much as I could. I failed miserably. But it was good. I got to listen to you and Aaron last night. I was listening to you and Monson yesterday. Yes, I did not know you were going to be on. How'd that go? Did you bully her around, too, like you do me?
0: Yes, absolutely. We had a lot of fun. There was a lot going on. Obviously, the Knicks game was on. So, you know, I got to watch the game as we were doing the show, and we had fun doing that.
1: But, well, of course you did.
0: Yeah, and I was waiting for you to come back tonight. So, welcome back. Congratulations.
1: Thanks, dude.
0: And, you know, like, it's a big thing when you graduate from West Point or an Ivy League school or Arizona. You know, those are the top of the top, Chris. You know that, though.
1: Yeah, I know, right? If only he could have got that degree from Arizona,
0: yeah,
1: man.
0: Well, thanks. Next time you'll learn to study harder, you know?
1: I guess so, but it was fun, man. I learned.
0: Good for you, man.
1: Can I share one more quick story before we get to the Thunder getting humiliated tonight, 103-82 by the Spurs? Do you know what they call the person that finishes dead last in med school? What do they call him? They still call him doctor, right?
0: Of course.
1: Yeah, exactly.
0: Yeah, yeah.
1: And you know who the dead last person in the graduating class at West Point is? He's still or she is still a West Point graduate.
0: Right.
1: Well, they have a title for the person that finishes dead last in the class. And that title
0: is irrelevant or something like that?
1: Very well done, Arnie. They're called the GOAT.
0: Oh.
1: And the GOAT, by the way, there's some very famous goats in the history of mankind, like General Custer a goat. So he finished DFL in his graduating class. But it's more than just, hey, you finished last. It's kind of an art because the guy that was last got booted 2 weeks before graduation. And there was a battle for the final spot in the graduating class because you get a sack full of money.
0: Oh, like get out of here.
1: I'm not kidding. So you think about it. There is 1,030 graduates, and everyone puts in a dollar or two. Or my buddy Joaquin that graduated with my son that was his roommate put in five. So everybody puts this money into a sack, and the DF dead freaking last person, they get the money. And it was a moment where they were announcing the names, and all of a sudden they stopped. And they're like, to go. And this girl holds her arms up in the air, and they handed her a paper sack of cash, and she turned around and she showed everyone and walked off the stage.
0: I love it. That's great, man.
1: See, that's why you and I couldn't go to a military academy, Arnie, because we would have been like more in the teens, maybe even 5, 4, 3
0: exactly.
1: or 2 in our graduating class.
0: I could have probably gone, but not you, right?
1: No. I did not have the grades. I got a crush on Nicole Haneke my senior year, and I pretty much gave up on school. Now, stinking genius.
0: Yes, sir.
1: Thank you for putting my beloved son and my West Point grad at number one. But I know what your true number one is.
0: Yes.
1: You want to tell everybody that you called this? Tell them. You were right.
0: You tried to write off the New York Knicks, and we didn't
1: write back.
0: That's right, baby. You know, I did try to tell you at the beginning of the season. That's why I sent an email to the boss and said, I'm going to need time off for the Knicks parade when they win the championship. And you all started barking at me. Bah, rah, rah, rah, rah. You're crazy. You know nothing about sports. You don't know what the hell you're talking about. And then when the Knicks went through that slump, was it in January?
1: Right.
0: Maybe bleeding, what, 2-9 over 11 games. You're like, oh, good call, just like all your other calls out there. Oh, way to know. But, you know, again, I tried to tell you this was going to happen. And I tried to tell you last week or 2 weeks ago, I feared no team. I feared nobody. And that still stands today. The Knicks are playing the best team. They're playing the best basketball in the NBA. And Something I said a couple weeks ago that turned out to be

0: true maybe 3-4 weeks ago. The Knicks are America's team now, and everybody's pulling for the Knicks. They don't. I'm sorry to say, they don't want your Thunder in there. And, you know, maybe you'll have a few people jumping on the Wemby San Antonio bandwagon. But make no mistake about it, the Knicks are the new darling in town. And right now, everybody's jumping on that bandwagon.
1: There's a really good point that JP just made. All right? And if you guys want to get involved in this program, the you hit us up on X. Arnie is at Stinkin' Genius One. I'm at Plank Show. Everyone should follow us at Fox Sports Radio. Arnie, JP writes, funny how Plank misses one show for his son's West Point graduation, and suddenly Arnie is showering his son with compliments. The Knicks must really have him in a good mood.
0: Yeah, I am in a good mood. Yeah. You know, I'll repost that. Well, think about that. We've been doing the show like 14 years.
1: That's
0: and
1: right.
0: In 14 years, none of our teams ever won. Ever.
1: That's right.
0: 14
1: well, my Sooner
0: years.
1: Softball team won six titles, but again,
0: okay.
1: You don't care about those.
0: No, but I mean, 14 years of never winning, of just losing and losing and losing. And you know, I take it harder than you guys because I'm a bigger fan
1: than you
0: guys out there. And it crushes me. 14 years
1: right.
0: of being crushed over and over and over again. So, yeah, I'm enjoying this. You know, they said no viewing party down at 7th Avenue. Guess what? I'm going to 7th Avenue when
1: really?
0: If it goes even that far in the finals. And you know what? I'm going to go watch a game in Madison Square Garden. It's only like $10. Did you see the prices that came out today about people buying tickets to the Knicks finals? Did you see
1: No,
0: that?
1: What is it? No, I did not.
0: One set of tickets, and I'm going to have to look it up, close to $300,000 for two seats on the floor, or right by the floor. It's obscene. It really is obscene, Chris. I mean, we joked around about it a couple weeks ago.
1: Sure.
0: Just to get into the place, it's going to cost you like $1,000 to $1,500. It's gotten way out of hand. You can't go if you're an average fan. You've seen all those celebrities. I don't
1: sure.
0: even know if they pay for their tickets, but that is crazy. I mean, in the $200,000 to $300,000 range to go to a Knicks championship game, I'm excited like everybody else, but who can afford that unless you're like a uber rich guy? You know what I mean?
1: What? So can you help me better understand who can afford to buy these tickets?
0: Yeah, yeah.
1: like who is? Because
0: yeah.
1: I know, I mean, listen, you're a trophy husband and all, but
0: of course,
1: I don't think
0: of course.
1: You and I are going to be doling out that kind of jack for tickets. I mean,
0: if I was making $1 million a year, I don't think I'm going to be doling out that type of... Seriously.
1: I don't blame you.
0: I better be pulling in about like $25 million a year or something before I'm doling $200... It might even have been more, Chris. It could have been like $350,000 for both tickets. I had one of the stories. It's out of hand. Now, these are on the seats. Let's just say you
1: sure.
0: wanted the lower bowl. I think those are like $50,000 a piece
1: oh
0: or something.
1: Oh, my gosh.
0: It's insane. It really has gotten out of hand. I mean, you can't go if you're an average fan. You have no chance of going. You'll have to go to, you know, 7th Avenue if somehow they don't block it off for you. You have to go to the viewing party is $10. So that's the best
1: there
0: deal
1: you go.
0: In the world. Yeah.
1: exactly.
0: Yeah, that's more my price. You know what I mean?
1: Jeez. But, man, listen, we'll get to the Thunder game tonight, and we'll get to like I said, I tried to be as out as I could this week, but man, the Thunder backlash is something else, isn't it? And again, you were warning me about this. I was always kind of, I'm like, how can you not like this team? SGA, man, they're jumping around after post-game interviews, and everyone loves them, and the defending champs, boy, people really hate the Thunder. We'll get to that in a bit. But, I mean, this has been, I was listening to Ephraim and Mark on my drive into the studio
0: right.
1: tonight. This has been as dominating, Arnie, of a run since, what, about game three of that Hawks series that I think we've ever seen. Like, I was – and again, you never wavered. I mean, I think you've put on this team like about 12 times this year. But you never wavered. Is it as simple as saying they've started to make Karl Anthony Towns the facilitator? I mean, I thought Ephraim kind of narrowed that down well earlier on Fox Sports Radio tonight. Is it maybe taking the ball out of Brunson's hands more and allowing him to work without the ball? Is it, I don't know, Josh Hart getting, is it just hitting threes, which they're doing at a record pace? Like, what is it that you put your finger on
0: that
1: basically told you they're unstoppable?
0: It is obviously a little bit of Towns playing like the point forward or point center,
1: yeah.
0: whatever you want to call him. Brunson can't do everything, and it really does drain you when you got to bring it up and you got some guy in your face.

0: It's all the way up, and you know they let them getting away with murder, you know, right now, and they're really letting them be physical. So I mean that's a big part of it. Make no mistake about it. Also, look at the road that the Knicks have got to get to this point. I mean, it wasn't certainly a murderous road. Detroit was eliminated. You know, Boston was eliminated. We got to beat up a weak Philadelphia team.
1: Sure.
0: This Cleveland team was certainly beat up by the time we got to play them. Only Atlanta gave us a tough fight, and that's because they were fresh. So it wasn't like a murderous road to get to this situation. Just like Oklahoma City last year, it wasn't a murderous road to get. So it was like a perfect situation. I make no mistake about it. I'm well aware of that. I'm cognizant that it was an easy road for the Knicks so far.
2: But that doesn't take anything away from it.
0: No, not at all. I don't care how we get there, as long as we get there. Plus, we're either going to play the number one or the number two seed. So we're going to have to earn it that way. At least we're going to have to earn it in the championship. There's no doubt that.
2: You started? Because I know you look ahead. And I know we got Todd coming up in hour two, I believe. Yeah. Is Todd out tonight? No.
0: He went to the game. He went to the game. He's happy.
2: We got to have an update as soon as he gets on with us after the great role for the Knights. But is it already kind of a definitive thought that whoever comes out of the West is going to be a decisive favorite in the finals? Have you looked ahead at what that might look like?
0: I don't know if a decisive favorite, especially considering if the Knicks could end it in four and this thing goes to seven. I think if it was Oklahoma City and the Knicks, I could see Oklahoma City not quite a 2-1 favorite, maybe like a minus 180. And if it was San Antonio, man, we could maybe make San Antonio just a slight favorite.
2: Slight favorite.
0: Over the New York Knicks. Do you want to bet against the Knicks if they win the last game? They'll have won, 12 in a row or 11 in a row?
2: Yeah.
0: I'm not so sure I want to be making them an underdog, even though you're playing two great teams, no doubt.
2: There is a part of me that thinks the fire is eventually going to go out.
0: Right.
2: Right? I mean, you can't hit threes at this rate consistently, but when you're able to, I mean, they're playing Arnie. I'd be on cloud nine if I was Arnie Spanier right now. They're doing everything right, man.
0: Well, that first
2: game, they're doing everything right. The 22-point comeback really set the tone.
0: If they don't come back and win that first game, who knows how this series is going to be. 22 points. I was a big reason why they won that game. I turned the game off at the end of the third quarter, and I was watching, you know, checking the score periodically on my phone, and they kept cutting the lead. And I say, do I dare put the game back on? I'm like, no, I can't do that. But when it went into overtime, I go, I can't take it anymore. I got to put it on. So I was so superstitious about that one. That was crazy. But if they don't come back and win that, who knows how this series ends up, especially with Cleveland taking the first game. And they're a damn good team also.
2: Yeah, they're playing a lot better than I expected them to. But they can't get over the hump.
0: They'll roll over and die. This is going to be done. I could see them rolling over. Knicks should win this one by 20 tomorrow.
2: Oh, no.
0: Did you see the guy that's betting the ladder? I don't know if you know what I'm talking about, where he takes
2: he
0: like
2: just
0: the
2: keeps putting more on?
0: No, he takes the Knicks plus two, plus three, plus four, plus five. That guy hasn't lost yet. He had San Antonio today plus the two, three, four, five, six, seven, whatever numbers he was making up. He's been crushing it. They said he's made $1.9 million before today's game with San Antonio.
2: Time to tap out. Time to tap out. Get your money, man.
0: I don't think he is.
2: When we come back, we've got a game to discuss from tonight. Plus, it's been an interesting week for the New York Giants and trade rumors already. And we'll remember a legend on a busy Sunday night with Arnie and Plank right here on Fox Sports Radio.
3: And that is going to do it. The Eastern Conference Finals are here. Cavs. Don fakes the three. Steps left. Shoots it. Buried it. Donovan Mitchell.
4: Knicks.
5: 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He'll take the three. And he hit it.
3: 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When the NBA playoffs are on, so are we. 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
13: All right, it's Arnie and Plank, Fox Sports Radio. Okay, so you sent this to me during the break.
14: Yeah.
13: Darren Revelle, two courtside tickets have been sold on StubHub for $279,804.
14: Wow. That's a lot of dinero, dude. That's I'm assuming for the both of them, so.
13: Yeah.
14: That's crazy.
13: Our buddy Shady Sean 420 sent us a note that they're I guess they looked at the seats that Ben Stiller had. I don't know who his wife is, and who's the guy that was in Willy Wonka, Timothy Chalamet. Thank you. That their seats would be $595,000.
14: Wow.
13: Those courtside seats,
14: wow.
13: Which, by the way, is more than a 4-bedroom home currently in Oklahoma City.
14: Oh my gosh.
13: Yeah.
14: Which, oh my god. I know. Spike Lee pays for his own seats. I know he pays.
13: Good
14: for
13: on
14: his
13: him.
14: Seats. Yeah.
13: Dumb, but do they all have to pay for their own seats?
14: No.
13: Or is there this no? Okay.
14: I don't think so. I shouldn't say that so definitively. I don't
13: you
14: think
13: knew. It's
14: do.
13: Like you knew right away.
14: Yeah. Well, you know what? I don't think like Bernard King is paying for his own seat.
13: No.
14: Did you see what they did to him last game?
13: No. I had to listen to last game. I didn't get to watch it.
14: You're watching the game, and they're going through the crowd. And look, there's Timmy Chalamet, and there's Cedric the Entertainer.
13: Oh, no.
14: And they said it like they for sure knew it was Cedric the Entertainer, you know?
13: Is he even still alive?
14: Yeah,
13: oh, I'm thinking
14: of
13: Bernie Mac. Okay,
14: yeah,
13: my bad.
14: Yeah,
13: dang. That's Bernard King, though. How can they make that mistake?
14: I know. And he's been to all the games in the playoffs, sitting with Patrick Ewing. You see him and Ewing and Starks. What, they think Cedric the Entertainer played on the Knicks or something like that? What's wrong with that?
13: Oh,
14: no, he's not. Cedric the Entertainer is big, but he's not big enough to sit courtside for the Knicks game.
13: Hey, he's not big enough to be mistaken for Bernard King. That's for
14: true
13: certain,
14: too.
13: Man.
14: Yeah,
13: come
14: exactly.
13: On. All right, listen, before we dive into all this Thunder mess from tonight and all y'all hating on a really fun NBA team, oh, my gosh, I was afraid to come in after this program because I feel like Shai Gilgeous-Alexander personally assaulted Ephraim Salaam or Mark Willard with the way that they were talking about.
14: Did you see the stat that they came up with? Somebody was keeping a stat on how many times SGA flops. He's twice as many flops as the number two person. I don't know if that was Harden. Or I can't remember who the number two person was, but a lot of people are hating on him the way he plays the game. They're hating on Oklahoma City, and I don't blame them. He's got to stop it. There was one play today where he fell down and he wasn't even touched. So I don't know what we could do. He's going to do about it, but it's gotten too much.
13: Well. You know what? I don't think the NBA is going to do anything about it, and I don't think they see it as an issue because more people are watching and tuned into it more than ever. And until the players start throwing a fit about it, they've got to stop doing it themselves.
14: Well, they let them play today. Today was a very physical game. There was some blatant fouls that they just said, the hell with it, man. Just keep on going. Seriously, there was even a turnover. Remember, there was one turnover by San Antonio.
13: Yeah, they grabbed it.
14: He grabbed him and knocked him to the ground. He's like, hey, let's go. It's like they're playing out on the concrete or something like that, on the blacktop. You know?
13: Do you think that there was the code red called? Do you think that somebody said, hey, let's let him play a little bit more, lighter on?

0: a whistle? Do you 100%. Think something like that happened?
1: Okay. 100%. I think the commissioner said, hey, if you think we're going to call this tight and have everybody get in the foul trouble and Wemby's going to be with three fouls in the first half and miss the second quarter. And I mean, no, we can't have that. You look, and I said this before, the rules, those are now guidelines. They're not definitive. You cannot call every hand check, every push, every touch, every time I put my hand on your waist or I bump you underneath. If you're going to call that, we're going to be in big, big trouble, Chris. So you had to let it go like this. You had to, you know, give him leeway. And if it didn't affect the play and two people smack into each other, keep it going, man. Keep it going. Otherwise, you're going to be shooting a play in a free throw shooting contest.
0: By the way, I like how we were going to wait and talk about this after DeSager's update, and then we just got into it. Welcome to the Arnie and Plank Show. That's kind of how this rolls. All right, Steve DeSager is in the house with everything that's trending on a pretty busy day in the world of sports. What's up, Steve?
2: And they have just called the NASCAR race in Charlotte. Daniel Suarez was leading. He is the champion of NASCAR 600.
0: That
2: is correct.
0: Oh, my gosh.
2: They stopped the race by rain with about 27 laps to go. Christopher Bell finishes second. Denny Hamlin third, and Hamlin had led 75 laps. The pole sitter Tyler Reddick was fourth. He led over 100 laps tonight. Saturday's qualifying was rained out. Trucks race on Friday was rained out. Just an awful weather weekend in Charlotte, North Carolina, but they did get most of a race in. Again, 373 laps out of the 400 scheduled. It was streaming only, so I know some people just aren't aware of what went on. It just happened here after 11:30 Eastern time in Charlotte, North Carolina. Earlier today on Fox, the Indy 500, in the closest finish in its history, went to Felix Rosenquist with a late pass, crossing the finish line about 0.02 of a second ahead of David
1: Malukas.
2: What a
1: finish that was.
2: It was an incredible finish. And understandably, the second-place driver was in tears right afterward, like, what do I have to do to win here? Granted, he's still quite young. I assume we'll see him there again. In the NHL playoffs, Vegas was down 3-0 in the first period and won 5-3 over Colorado. The Vegas Golden Knights are up 3-0 in the NHL's West Final. Meanwhile, in the NBA playoffs, San Antonio still has not lost three straight games all season. Remember, they had the double overtime classic to start this series, a win. And at that point, they were 5-1 head-to-head against Oklahoma City this season. But OKC took Game 2 at home. It took Game 3 on the road. Definitely Spurs tonight in Game 4. 103-82 the final. Victor Wembanyama with 33 points in 31 minutes. Of course, they had a halftime lead of 50-38 after Wemby's buzzer beater at the end of the first half.
1: That was awesome.
2: From the center court logo, a legitimate half-court shot. And it went in. Amazingly, there was a stat that came out. In his young NBA career, he's tried a shot from at least 40 feet out 9 different times. This is the first one that went in. That half-court shot at the end of the first half tonight. So longest make of his NBA career, playoffs or regular season. The series is tied at 2 games apiece. The Thunder from three-point range, 6-for-33. Spurs were 9-for-33 from long distance. But by mid-third quarter, the San Antonio lead was 70-45. Keep in mind, each conference final will have a game every other night, never more than one night off between games for each series. Therefore, we've got an East Finals game tomorrow.
1: Let's go!
2: Knicks up 3-0 and playing at Cleveland on Monday. As Arnie had kind of referenced, the Knicks are, well, you can only play who's in front of you. That's the truth in any sport. But the Knicks are benefiting from the teams that aren't there. In fact, it hasn't happened since 1990 that a team seeded third or lower has home court advantage in each of the first three rounds of the playoffs, nonetheless.
1: Wow.
2: Hasn't happened since 1990, Portland.
1: But not in the finals, though. They won't have it.
2: Well, the Knicks are a 3 seed, and Cleveland is a 4 seed. The two in the West Finals?
1: 1-2.
2: Spurs won 62 games this year. Thunder record was 64-18. And as we mentioned last weekend, it used to be really rare to get a conference finals matchup with no 1 seed and no 2 seed. And yet, 6 times in the last 7 seasons, that's been the case. And that's the case in the East this year. But for the first nearly 50 years since they split into conferences, it had only happened 3 times. Tonight, before the game, they did announce All-NBA first team. Victor Wembanyama, the Spurs, was named first team on 99 of the 100 ballots.
1: Wow.
2: A unanimous choice for Nikola Jokic and for Shai Gilgeous-Alexander.

0: Alexander, also first-team All-NBA Luka Doncic and Cade Cunningham. The NBA's Coach of the Year announcement is Tuesday. Wyndham Clark won the Byron Nelson by 3 strokes after a final round 60. He finished 30 under par for the weekend. In baseball's Sunday night game in Anaheim, Angels 2-1 over Texas with a run in the bottom of the ninth. Dodgers won, Padres lost, so the first-place Dodgers now up a game and a half on San Diego in the NL West. Houston sent the Cubs to an 8th straight loss, 8-5. Aaron Judge with a walk-off homer. Yankees win 2-0 over Tampa Bay. The Mets game also was 0-0 in the ninth.
1: Oh, that just was baloney today. Jeez.
0: At Miami, a grand slam bottom of the ninth. Marlins 4-0 the final, beating Mets closer Devin Williams. And the Tigers closer, Kenley Jansen, gave up a three-run homer bottom of the ninth. They lose 5-3 at Baltimore, first of a doubleheader. So the Tigers had lost 16 of 18. They did take the nightcap, though. 4-1 at Baltimore, so Detroit ends an 8-game losing streak. St. Louis at Cincinnati rained out. It's not been a good weather weekend in Cincinnati, Ohio, either. Once again, NASCAR 600 in Charlotte goes to Daniel Suarez. He is declared the winner, snapping an 82-race winless streak. And believe me, tears in his eyes as soon as he was informed of the decision, not just because he wins the race, you know, who his mentor was Kyle Busch, who passed this week. Back to you.
2: That's good stuff. Man, what a terrible story.
3: Horrible.
2: You know, I know everyone's kind of had an opportunity now to share their memories. I'm a NASCAR guy. I watch it religiously, and Kyle Busch was one of, I think, all of our dudes because he won and did it in such a unique way. I don't know if we'll ever see a guy that wins as much as he did, but I'll tell you what guts me is, you know, he did a TV show on the making of his wedding or whatever the term was. I think it was like a Bravo show or something. And do you know what the one dish that he fought for at his wedding that he wanted? Kraft mac and cheese. And the guy was like, listen, man, we can get this mac and cheese. Like, nope, Kraft, blue box. I want a bowl of it at my wedding. And nice. Like, it was great. And then to see all the pictures with him and his kid, right, that was tragic. And then he got the rain all weekend. Unloading of the car. You pull back a little bit, right? NASCAR is probably, you know, auto racing in general is probably the sport where you would expect a guy to potentially his life to be in peril, right? But you would never expect it to be from a pneumonia or sepsis or anything like that. But, you know, it's a good reminder that, hey, man, when you start not feeling right, you got to say something.
3: Listen,
2: I'm not trying to use Kyle Busch's death as a bully pulpit. It's tragic and it's terrible, but boy, from everything we're seeing, it sounds like it could have been preventable, and I just hate that so much, man.
3: I was on last night with Monsi, and I said, I it's just tragic. He had 2 young kids, a wife. My heart breaks.
2: 41, dude.
3: I know, so young too. And I'm like, it happened so quickly. He went from pneumonia to sepsis, and I'm saying to myself, wasn't he on antibiotics right when he had pneumonia? How did it become in this situation? I had so many questions, but it really isn't going to do anything now. It was just a tragic situation.
2: Yeah.
3: I feel horrible, absolutely horrible.
2: Just gut-wrenching.
3: When I saw that. And like you said, 41 years old, Chris, so young.
2: One more thing on it just real quick. One of my earliest sports memories was Hank Gathers collapsing on the court.
3: Yes.
2: Right? And it's just, it's. I say earliest, one that I still remember because I'm old and I did a lot of drugs in college and I forget a lot of stuff. But in all seriousness, this doesn't happen to an active athlete. You don't hear about an active athlete just dropping dead. And I hate to put it that bluntly, but he is an active driver in NASCAR. And he's winning races. And he owns a team, too, in his truck series. Or at least he did or sold it, whatever. But, I mean, Arnie, I mean you look across any sports, imagine, you know, this ace for the Cubs or the starting quarterback for the Bears or, you know, the running back. It's just it's something that doesn't happen in our sports world. And it's just, you know, it's just death sucks. It's terrible. It's tragic. But when you take someone that's still in their prime and has so much in front of them, man, it's just, oh, I hate it because I loved watching him race and I love the tributes that were paid, and I'm sure more will be forthcoming and oncoming over the next few weeks. By the way, still can't believe they got any of that race in. I've never seen it rain like it's rained throughout the East Coast. And I say the East Coast, North Carolina on the East Coast. But I mean,
3: it was bad today up here in Connecticut, too. We were just, it was a miserable day. Just absolutely miserable. Just rain.

0: meeting, and I didn't even leave my house. It was just
1: It rained through the whole graduation ceremony in New York. It rained. It was gorgeous on Friday. And then it just started raining on Saturday, and then it just didn't stop. So congratulations to NASCAR for almost getting it all in, and to the Indy 500 for not having to deal with any weather issues. All right, when we come back, we'll go straight to your tweets to the show tonight. At Stinkin' Genius One, I'm at Plank Show. 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
5: has pretty solid numbers in these playoffs so far. In fact, the game two numbers were record setting. You have on Roman numeral number three,
6: yeah,
5: a point about Victor Wembanyama's popularity and questioning and asking if he will surpass one, Michael Jordan?
6: Yes, so, in popularity. With that
5: in popularity, because you're looking globally, right?
6: Absolutely, and that's where he comes in. He's going to be globally, and not that Mike isn't known globally, but
5: sure.
6: Victor, obviously, not from the United States, and he's got got the whole world looking at him.
5: Yeah, I agree. So here is my question. Is it the Wembanyama? Is it the Thunder hate, the Thunder love? Is it SGA, a two-time MVP? Is it that it's been three and a half really good basketball games? I mean, second half tonight got away from the Thunder quite a bit, but they were down, you know, A.J. Mitchell and J-Dub. So, I mean, what do you credit it to? It's the two best teams that we've been counting down to as well, right?
6: Well, the reason is 75% of the people tuning in want to see Wembanyama, right?
5: Okay.
6: That's reason number one. Number two, maybe throw another 10% in there because we have number one against number two.
5: Okay.
6: And then I kind of look at Oklahoma City like I used to look at the old Detroit Pistons, bad boys.
5: Okay.
6: You didn't like them. You didn't root for them, but you would tune in to watch them so you could root against them. You know what I mean? With Bill Laimbeer and Isaiah and Mahomes and all the other bad boys there, you want to watch them, but you were rooting against them. So I feel like Oklahoma City has a little bit of that, not only because of SGA flopping, but when did that wind puppet all of a sudden become such a dirty player? You know what I'm talking about? Chet Holmgren all of a sudden.
5: Wind puppet? Called Chet Holmgren a wind puppet?
6: Yeah, I mean, the guy is stepping on Wembanyama's foot on purpose. When did he become so dirty, for crying out loud, you know?
5: You think Chet's been dirty? Gosh, I mean, I feel like Chet's been almost unplayable in this series at times. He had a really good game three.
6: No, it's not about whether, but I see him taking a little shot here at Wembanyama, stepping up on his foot and, you know, getting a little physical and stuff like that.
5: The most watched NBA conference finals opener. Wait, hold on. The most watched NBA conference final opener. Sorry, there we go. 1993, Bulls Knicks, 16.14 million, right?
6: Wow.
5: All right, and then you've got 1996, Magic's Bulls. You know, I'm just giving you numbers. All these 98, 91, the 2011 Heat. And then right there, the most recent, I mean, in the last 20 years,
6: yeah.
5: Spurs Thunder opener, 9.16 million. of the

0: most watched NBA conference finals game once in the history of the NBA. Whenever, you know, we're getting Nielsen, that's 88 to present, you know, I think it would probably be able to say it's the eighth most watched game one.
1: It's got to be Wembanyama. It's got to be the
0: you think it is?
1: There. Well, you know, no offense, but even if Oklahoma City wasn't a team that people hated, it's not like they're going to break records. They were champions last year, so there was no really story to it. Yeah, they're a really good team, and maybe people want to tune in to watch them, but you got to give them a storyline to get those type of numbers, and that storyline
0: okay.
1: is Wembanyama.
0: So for you, and I think, again, I'm not arguing with you, I'm not disagreeing with you, your feeling is this has everything to do with the growing popularity of Wemby, the growing popularity of kind of his, who he is and what he's about and him coming of age. You're not giving the Thunder any credit for these rating surges, right?
1: No,
0: even though the
1: really.
0: Numbers were
1: no.
0: pretty good last year. All right,
1: yeah,
0: fair
1: no,
0: enough.
1: I mean, they didn't break records last year like you just said, so... no, I'm not. I give maybe 1%, but this is, you know, this is more type of global numbers, and people are tuning to see Wemby and what he could do. And I like the way, you know, Chris, I don't know if they did this last year or the year before. I'm having a hard time figuring it out, but I don't remember it going 1-1-1-1. I remember, like, you know, sometimes it was like 2-3 days rest sometimes between games. So I'm glad they continue to, you know, build off the excitement, you know.
0: So game one was among the most watched game ones in conference finals history ever. Game two was the most watched conference finals game two of all time.
1: Woo.
0: Of all time, according to Legion Hoops.
1: I rest my case, Your Honor.
0: At 12.2. So you're saying that this is all Wemby and this is all the Spurs? And
1: well, certainly isn't a team from Oklahoma, that's for sure. No
0: what,
1: offense.
0: Is San Antonio some major market here? No, I'm asking seriously. You dump on San Antonio and Oklahoma City and the Utahs of the world, and now you're saying this one individual is the reason that the numbers are so high?
1: No, it's not San Antonio per se. It's more Wemby. We know that. That's for sure.
0: I understand that, but yeah. I thought that you couldn't get people watching games unless it was big market, Arnie. Oh, it looks like you can. Looks like you can have big-time success with it. We'll dive into it more in-depth coming up next hour. That's Arnie Spanier. I'm Chris Plank. It's Fox Sports Radio.
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11: And here's what you need to know.
12: The San Antonio Spurs have tied up the NBA's West Finals at two games apiece after dominating Oklahoma City tonight, 103-82. The lead was 70-45 mid-third quarter. Victor Wembanyama finished with 33 points. The All-NBA first team was led by Shai Gilgeous-Alexander of OKC and Denver's Nikola Jokic. Each were unanimous selections. Also on the first team, nearly unanimous, Victor Wembanyama of the Spurs. In the WNBA, Dallas won at New York 91-76. New York star Sabrina Ionescu in her season debut, 11 points, 7 assists. In the NHL, Vegas was down 3-0 in the first and still beat Colorado 5-3. Vegas leads the West Final 3-0. The Indy 500 had its closest finish ever. Felix Rosenquist, the winner, with a late pass. NASCAR 600 tonight went to Daniel Suarez. The race was stopped early by rain.
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14: I stink of genius. Are you ready?
15: Are you right? By the way, I just a little side note. Mm-hmm. I see you're not going to get the Baltimore Ravens play-by-play job anytime soon, huh?
14: Why was everyone losing their minds about them turning down some guy? I mean, this happens in this business, and I don't know. It's kind of weird.
15: They turned down some guy who had done play-by-play in the NFL for two different teams, Bill Rosinski, we're talking about, and had 10 years doing college football, and they said, well, you know, we're kind of...
14: No, thank you. I mean, no, it happens, dude. I mean, I'm like, boo-hoo, buckaroo, and you got some people that are like white knighting for him. It's like, listen, man, not everyone's going to get the job they apply. You and I, how long have we done this show on Fox Sports Radio?
15: About 14 years.
14: We've been doing this show together for 14 years.
15: Yeah.
14: If we apply for a job on during the weekdays, or I don't know, if Amazon starts doing sports radio shows, are we going to go on Twitter? It's like, they didn't even give us an opportunity. No, we're not, because we're big boys. I mean, my gosh. Again,
15: I feel
14: I'm not
15: I should be
14: Raven's
15: called about
14: either,
15: any. But, I feel like any job that opens up, they should call me just to get my opinion. That's
14: you think every single job?
15: Every single one in America in radio, they should be saying, what do you think, Arnie? Because you're so damn good at it.

0: at it.
1: So do you want to get into the numbers that are out there and the story that you sent me this week? I don't know. It's been aggregated and sent around so much, the flopping stats. I don't know where it actually started from because, again, we're in a world where one story gets picked up by 8 billion different outlets and no one ever gives credit. But Shai Gilgeous-Alexander, according to I'm reading Chris Rizvoglu, who could be AI for all I know. Just
0: yeah,
1: don't
0: exactly.
1: have him try to say WWE. But through the first two games of the Western Conference Finals, this was before Games 3 and Games 4, he had fallen to the ground on 13 of his 47 field goal attempts. He ended up on the ground after 27.6% of his shots.
0: Wow.
1: That's an absurdly high number when you watch the video and see how many of them he wasn't touched. Tom Haberstraw charted every single one. Okay, so give credit to Tom, who started on this. He fell on 5 of his 23 shots in Game 1 and 8 of his 24 in Game 2 and then 13 of 47. House of Low Lights then went and found the video and had every single shot attempt that he had flopped on.
0: Now,
1: again, I'm going to tell you, I do not watch this with an objective eye because I love this version of the Thunder. But it is kind of terrible whenever you watch some of these falls. I mean, and I thought, again, I'm going to go back to give Ephraim credit because I was listening to him and Mark. Some of these he gets contact, right? Some of them you get hit by somebody and you go down. But, dude, do you not worry about the one time when you do those kind of things and you fall the wrong way? Or, I mean, you do this kind of crap, and, I mean, it doesn't inevitably something go wrong with how you land?
0: There's a chance that could happen. You may be bringing on, you know, unfair stress to your body or something like that. That's true.
1: Boy,
0: I agree with you on that. Not only that, though, Chris, but not only that, it's you know, look at how many times they've done this, and we've had to change the rules for somebody like James Harden when he used to kick out his foot for the three-point for a three-point shot. Enough is enough. You know, he's not going to get those calls. SGA, I've never seen so many times where he's not gotten the call like in this series. Sure, he's gotten a few. But they've let them get beat up a little bit, and I'm glad they have. I'm good for the refs on that, you know?
1: It's just for me. It's just from my perspective. I guess I don't rewind and rewatch and see, oh, he flopped there. I mean, I see a body close to him, right? I see a body close to him, and I'm like, oh, you know, someone might have got a piece of him. But listen, I'm the biggest defender there is. I think you want to stop him, beat him. All right, and they're swallowing the whistle, and we've got a series that's even up at 2 apiece. Remember, the Thunder needed 7 to beat the Nuggets last year, and they needed 7 to beat the Pacers. It wasn't always easy, even last year when they were 100%. Now, you're down Jalen Williams. Now, we'll see if A.J. Mitchell can come back. I mean, it's an absolute storyline, right? And people are up in arms about it. Now, the question is this and has this been an adjustment by the NBA in kind of letting the officials – let them play, so to speak.
0: Well, if they're going to let them play, that's certainly going to play, I think, in the San Antonio's hands out there. I mean, Wembanyama, I don't want him getting beat up. But if he doesn't have to worry about getting in the foul trouble, and he could really go to town on defense, because he's out there swinging. I'm surprised he doesn't pick up more fouls. They swallow the whistle when it comes to him. There's no doubt about that. They're like, no, you have to like chop somebody's head off to get a foul if you want to call it on Victor. So, it will be in his advantage that he doesn't have to worry about picking up fouls if they're going to let them play like that. So, San Antonio is still the underdog in this series. Oklahoma City is
1: the defending champs.
0: Right, and they got 2 of the 3 games at home. But San Antonio's played them so tough the entire year, I thought it would be a little bit more closer to, you know, a slight favorite for them. But we'll see how it plays out. I think San Antonio's going to go ahead and take Game 5 and go up 3 games to 2.
1: I think whoever wins Game 5 wins the series. I think, and that's in Oklahoma City tomorrow night. I think is it Monday already? See, I'm in the Eastern time zone now.
0: Right.
1: Okay, so Tuesday night. Yeah, tomorrow night, I think whoever wins Game 5 is going to win the series, man. And Thunder have to get healthy. You know, they were able to live for a while. Jalen Williams, the J-Dub, the All-Star, he's day-to-day now. I mean, A.J. Mitchell has become a major part of what they do.

0: I mean, my
1: and
0: gosh.
1: Jalen Williams today, the other one, was horrible from three-point range. The game before that, he couldn't miss. He couldn't miss, for crying out loud.
0: Well,
1: so that was
0: Jared McCain was even worse.
1: Yeah, you know, he was 1-for-7 today, Williams. So it was a horrible shooting night for them.
0: Yeah, he was 1-for-7. McCain was 1-for-10. Their bench just wasn't as good as it was in game four, and that game three, and that had really won the game for him. But I don't know. Just bringing it back real quick. One final thought. You can get mad at Shai Gilgeous-Alexander, but I don't know, man. I guess we would complain about the Spurs. And I know no one remembers this now, but when San Antonio was winning, they were boring. Because all they did was dump it down low, and Tim Duncan, no personality. They were boring. The Warriors were cheating the game because they're just shooting threes. It's all they do. There's no substance to it. They're just shooting threes. You know, we can play the Pistons, even go back. Arnie, you know, whenever we were younger, oh, they're just bullies out there, the Jordan rules and things of that nature. So I guess more than anything else, I mean, is this just what happens whenever a team starts to win consistently? We're just going to find a reason to hate on them?
1: Of course, that's the way it always goes. And notice those San Antonio teams that you brought up, I don't think they've ever won two championships in a row. It was win one, lose one, win one, lose one. Mm-hmm. And they weren't breaking any, records for viewership, that's for sure. We found them absolutely boring. I mean, painful to watch.
0: See? Exactly.
1: Yeah.
0: Exactly. But in your mind, you're thinking that maybe this Spurs team can change things a little bit. Maybe. Here's the other thing. The Thunder are set up to have consistent long-term success. Like, they're not unless Shai Gilgeous-Alexander pops an Achilles or tears a knee ligament. They're not going anywhere. Right? I'm just throwing that out.
1: Well, Holmgren just got a contract last year. They signed Hardenstein as a free agent.
0: Right.
1: So,
0: they got some decisions to make this offseason. They've got some decisions to make this offseason. But my point in bringing it up more than anything else, does San Antonio then establish themselves as the team to beat if they can get – because remember last year Wimby got hurt, right, and they weren't able to be the team we thought they were going to be without him. Is this that moment to where we thought the Thunder were about ready to take over and be the powers in the West? Is this like an immediate changing of the guard after last season?
1: I don't know if it's immediate.
0: I don't want to get too carried away and say that.
1: Yeah. To me, it's a coin flip, even though Oklahoma City has got two of the three at home, only because of what San Antonio has been able to accomplish all year long and in the regular season. And plus, you losing Williams, that's going to hurt.
0: It's already hurt.
1: There's no doubt about that. You'll go back home. You're fantastic at home. Can you squeeze out one and try to get one more in San Antonio? You may have to take both at home, take game five and game seven, and stretch this to a seven-game series, which means, Chris, that's just nothing but great for my New York Knicks. Can you imagine if Oklahoma City and San Antonio go seven games?
0: Seven.
1: And, you know, the Knicks got to rest more. I mean, that just plays into our hands. That's just, I love that. Give me some of that every day, for crying out loud.
0: I like the way that you're already thinking. You're already in the mode of what's best for your Knicks.
1: Oh, I was in the mode of what's best for my Knicks in game number one of the season. What's wrong with you? You know that. Come on now.
0: What do you think of what Shady Sean just sent in? I keep promising to get to all the tweets tonight, and I haven't done a good job.
1: No, you haven't.
0: Yeah. I've been terrible at it. I'm sorry. But if things come up, this is funny because this was a conversation piece locally during, you know, some of the games that got pushed to seven, some of the series that got pushed to a seventh game last year. If OKC comes up short, I don't think you package anything and make a move. I think you decide what you're going to do with Jalen Williams, and if, you know, that's a future piece. I know there had been someone that from Bleacher Report had floated a rumor about them trying to trade him and get the number one pick in the draft. But do you really swing for the fences? And, I mean, does Giannis become someone that's an option at a place like OKC with all of the resources they have? See, I don't think so.
1: I think Giannis is more like
0: the Lakers or maybe Miami or even Boston.
1: I don't think Giannis wants to go there because Oklahoma City is too established. And
0: yeah,
1: I think he wants to be the number one. Yeah, he wants to be the knight in shining armor. He wants to be the number one guy. He wants to, and I don't blame him for that. So, no, I don't think he's a good fit there. And Oklahoma City doesn't have to blow it up anyway.
0: Even if they lose,
1: they're going to be just fine. And like you said, they do have some decisions to make, but they're good like 1-4. So they are 1-5. They'll be absolutely fine after this year.
0: And how about this from Joey Elbows? The NBA product, he writes on X, is the worst it's been in years.
1: Wow.
0: Nielsen changed the rating system to include out-of-home viewers, bars, restaurants, etc., as well as personal streaming devices, a.k.a. phones.

0: tell me more people than ever actually sat down for that game? No way. I mean, I thought they were pretty entertaining.
1: I don't know how much that extra counts, you know what I mean? And the streaming and this and that. It's certainly a different world. There's no doubt about that. Though, Chris, you know, if you look at all the old numbers of, like, the TV Guide and see all, like, those old sitcoms back in the 80s, they used to draw, like, a 33 and stuff like that. Could you imagine a show? I mean, every show on, like, Thursday night or Tuesday night, a 30, a 28. Could you imagine shows putting up those type of numbers? So I don't know if it's easier to get ratings now. It certainly wasn't like that in the 80s. It was really through the roof, you know?
0: Well, I mean, you say the 80s. I had pulled this up because I was wanting to see where they ranked. The most watched NBA Finals games of all time, the top four all involved Michael Jordan.
1: Yeah, of course.
0: And the 90s Bulls. And you were talking about ratings, again, that are in that 37 million range. 35.89 million, game six of the Bulls and the Jazz in 1998.
1: Wow.
0: We're not, I mean, 35 mil, 33 mil, 31 mil, 31.02 mil for game seven of the 2016 finals between the Cavs and the Warriors. So we've been in that range, but it takes something pretty special when it comes to the
1: NBA. It does, because they were more likable. And this goes back to the story that Nike came out, because their stock wasn't doing very good because they're not selling basketball shoes.
0: Right.
1: Why are they not selling basketball shoes? Because the NBA players are not very likable. And he's 100% right. Mm. Michael Jordan, still the shoe leader out there. There's not a lot of guys. I can't think of really one guy I want to say, except for maybe LeBron, and I have a pair of LeBron shoes, that I want to run out and say, okay, Michael Jordan's, LeBron's, and that's it. I draw the line. There's nobody else I can think of saying, man, I'd really like to get their shoes. It really looks good. Can't think of one.
0: Hmm. You wouldn't want Jalen Brunson shoes?
1: Oh, I take that back. You got me on that. Yeah, you got me on that. Absolutely, man. Yeah. Let's go.
0: I figured there was someone out there that you might want. And then one more here from Mr. Nobody. What game is Arnie watching? Chet Holmgren isn't taking cheap shots on Wimby as much as he's been about as much of a defender as a mannequin at Belk. Wimby's eating his lunch. I'm surprised he hasn't gained weight. So Holmgren played pretty well, I thought, in game three. But, I mean, in game one, they've got Caruso defending him. Hartenstein came to life and did well in games two
1: and
0: three.
1: Did a very good job, yeah.
0: Great job, but I don't think that's a long-term answer. So either Chet Holmgren's going to get more physical or he's not going to be a part of this rotation. And you can't have a dude like that's unplayable against someone like Wembanyama. Right?
1: Yeah,
0: you just can't
1: see where he put his foot on a free throw on Wembanyama's foot and, you know, stepped on him to try to trip him up. Maybe it was all over Twitter, so I was kind of...
0: Sure, oh, yeah, we saw it.
1: That's where I get my cheap shot from that one.
0: Right. Every single Twitter montage, it's out there. And, oh, by the way, Tennis Data did point out on the exit, Monse had you under control last night. 3 hours of Arnie talking about his plans to attend the Knicks championship parade, which we all know he wouldn't attend if they happened to beat OKC.
1: Oh, you know what? I think I'm
0: going to
1: go
0: to
1: that.
0: So she had you under control last night, huh?
1: Yeah, well, you know, she was driving. I let her drive the show last night.
0: You let her?
1: Yeah, I let her drive. She's never going to learn if I don't let her drive. You know that, Chris. So, no, we had fun. It was a good time. I was a late addition to the show, so I didn't have time to really write anything up.
0: Oh, you didn't get to send her the Roman numeral rundown?
1: Oh, I did. I put together Roman numeral. Thank goodness she knows how to read Roman numerals and cursive writing. She, you know, usually people in that generation can't read cursive and don't know Roman numerals.
0: Oh, my gosh. All right, we got a break. When we come back, Todd Furman joins us live from Vegas next, right here on Fox Sports Radio.
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0: All right, it's Arnie and Plank here on Fox Sports Radio. Say hello to a man who is probably still celebrating a big dub.
1: Yeah.
0: Todd Furman joins us live from Vegas. How about them Knights, man? They're pretty special.
2: Pretty impressive to find yourselves down 3-0 after the first period against a team that was the best all regular season long, hadn't lost a single game all year, where they had more than a two-goal advantage, and the Knights battled back, scored a power play goal to get them jump-started in the second, and then were able to play downhill as some of the injuries unfortunately started to mount for the Avalanche, who now stare down the barrel of a 3-0 series deficit, and we know how infrequently teams are able to battle back out of that kind of hole.
1: You know, our producer Ian and Chris Plank both said that you probably left the game at the end of the first period. I said, no way! He's too much of a fan. You didn't leave, did you?
2: No, I didn't. But if Colorado got the fourth goal, I thought about leaving to get to a family barbecue to at least get a little bit of free fare out of the deal. Given that the Knights didn't show up on time, I didn't think that I was going to have to spend the better part of my evening there. But this is a team that has really looked completely different since John Tortorella took over. 18-4-1 in the 23 games under his command, and now one step away of getting back to the Stanley Cup final for the third time in franchise history.
0: I know that the city has yet to embrace the Raiders, but the Golden Knights have been successful. They brought home a Stanley Cup. What's the buzz like?
2: For the first time all postseason, it felt like there was a little bit of electricity in the building at T-Mobile. For whatever reason, the opening rounds against Utah and Anaheim, it seemed a little bit anticlimactic, and I'm not sure if it's a fan base that's been extremely spoiled during a very short period of time where the expectations are that much higher. So today there was energy in the building, and as the Knights continued to claw back, you could feel folks getting more and more excited about the opportunity to potentially win the second cup in just a handful of years. It has no doubt been a team that the community at large has really rallied around, that I think a lot of folks that have been in Vegas a lot longer than me can take ownership in, knowing that this was the first professional team to move out to the desert. And unlike some of the other franchises that have followed suit and been relocated here, a little bit of a different dynamic around the Knights than the Raiders, and I'm sure what will feel like the A's when they start playing ball here in 2028.
1: I hope everything's okay out there, Todd. Any of the casinos go belly up after the game today? Because everybody had to be on San Antonio. My goodness, especially after what Bill Foster was announced as the referee, you couldn't run to the window fast enough.
2: The books had a few extra dollars after everyone was on San Antonio in Game 3 of that series, and they were counting their money when San Antonio built a 15-0 lead. Lo and behold, we've seen this before from the Thunder, but rather troubling from an offensive standpoint. They really didn't have any answers in tonight's game, and you're already starting to see money coming in on San Antonio for a pivotal Game 5. That number opened 6.5. We're now kind of looking at 5.5 to cross the board, and suddenly what felt like an Oklahoma City runaway freight train may have their hands full in what now becomes a best 2 out of 3. We'll see exactly who makes the adjustments and how this series goes, knowing that the Knicks are kind of waiting in the wings on the cusp of closing out the Cleveland Cavaliers with a sweep tomorrow night.
0: I will say the one thing that's really fascinating is how quickly everyone seems to have turned on the Thunder. You know, they're the likable, and I know they've always, SGA's, foul merchant is a term that's used a lot, but, you know, they get behind the sideline announcer and they seem like likable dudes.

0: Now everyone can't stand him, Todd. I guess that's what happens when you win. But with that in mind, what have you seen that's shifted in this series? Is it a matter of the injuries? Is it a matter of, I don't know, San Antonio finding ways to counter Oklahoma City's moves? What have you seen that's allowed this to get San Antonio back in it when they look so out in Game 3?
1: You know, didn't watch tonight's game. I was at T-Mobile for, of course, the Knights and Avs, so don't want to speak out of turn there. But just digging into the box score, I mean, it was a team that struggled to get their star going in Shai Gilgeous-Alexander. You know, just 6 of 15 and some injuries continuing to mount when you don't get the kind of secondary production. I mean, Aaron Wiggins and Jared McCann, you know, combining for 3 of 21 from the floor. No A.J. Mitchell, no Jalen Williams. It begins to become a problem if the Spurs get a little healthier and start playing more confidently as their guards get their feet under them. But this is a San Antonio team that's not 100% either. So I think if you're Oklahoma City, you have to lean into some of that championship metal. They've been here before, know what it takes to knock out an opponent of this particular caliber, as we saw last year in the NBA Finals. And I don't quite think there's any reason to panic. But at the same time, what looked to be the potential to go up 3-1 with a closeout scenario at home in Game 5, very different dynamic now in play at this point. So we'll see what kind of changes and adjustments the Thunder are able to make on the cusp of losing tonight by 21 points.
2: You know, Todd, I should have listened to my gut, because when I told you the Knicks were going to win it all, I really should have bet that. What's the stat that if you bet $100 on Game 1 of the 10-game winning streak and you just rolled it over, you'd have over $1 million now? That would be me. I'd have over $1 million right now if I would have rolled it over.
1: Yeah, I'm sure you would have. Whatever pipe dream world you like to live in, Arnie, sometimes I wonder what goes on in that head of yours, my friend. It is the gift that keeps on giving. But I'm surprised you came into work today. I figured you would have had the Golden Knights live when they were down 3-0 after 1 at 11-1 price tag, and you would have had the foresight to see Daniel Suarez driving into victory lane for the crown jewel in the rain short race at a price tag right around 150-1, and then you could have told us about all that newfound wealth and riches that you could have bestowed upon the Spanier family.
0: Wow. There's so many people, Todd, that don't watch NASCAR the way that we do. And since you mentioned the Daniel Suarez win and how close he was with Kyle Busch, just what a tragic, heartbreaking week. I mean, number one, how great Kyle Busch was as a NASCAR driver, but also, you know, young kids, young family, and, oh, by the way, a dude that's active. You know, he's winning races. He's still involved. It's just, what an awful story.
1: Kind of scary. It puts things in perspective that none of us can take anything for granted, because of an athlete of that caliber that keeps himself in tip-top shape can go as quickly as Kyle Busch did. You never know when your number's going to get called. And I have to give NASCAR and the motorsport community at large a world of credit for how they paid proper tribute. We saw Kyle Busch, you know, get paid tribute in Raleigh for game two between the Carolina Hurricanes and the Montreal Canadiens. And there was a moment of silence at tonight's game as well, knowing that Kyle Busch and Kurt both grew up in Las Vegas. Just heartbreaking on a variety of fronts, and I give the Busch family a world of credit for showing the strength to be at the track today, and Brexton doing what he needed to kind of help hold the pieces together. Samantha and the rest of the family have to be devastated knowing how quickly Kyle was taken from them, given the fact that he had just driven into victory lane about 9 short days ago on Dover in the truck race.
2: No, absolutely no doubt about that. Just rest in peace. We were talking about that earlier. Todd, World Cup, are you going to get a lot of action on that? A lot of people want to come in and bet World Cup, or not really?
1: It'll definitely do some numbers, given where it falls on the sports calendar, that there's not much in the way of competition other than the day-to-day baseball grind. Team USA games will typically be one of the primary drivers, but any time you have some of the marquee nations, the Frances, the Spains, the Brazils, etc., those are always going to be heavily bet contests. And with such big money lines, given the new expanded format from 32 teams to 48, you will no doubt have a number of parlays going to a lot of the power programs, so to speak. And if one of those teams finds themselves on the wrong side of an upset or even a draw on the three-way line, that's what books are going to find themselves rooting for, especially in the group stage of the tournament.
2: Just out of curiosity, is USA worth betting? And they're 50 or 60 to 1 right now, right?
1: Yeah, I mean, they're not getting my money by any stretch of the imagination. The group is a little bit more difficult on paper than I think the media wants people to believe when you look at Paraguay, Australia, and Turkey, all doing things quite differently. And it's a Team USA that hasn't really shown great form. You look at the tune-ups that they played in the March international window against Portugal and Belgium, look to be a step slow. So we'll see how things look in the next two tune-ups, I believe, against Senegal and Germany heading into the tournament. But there are all sorts of expectations. Typically, we've seen host nations do extremely well. And I think at minimum, this team has to get to the knockout stage and probably to the round of 16. Otherwise, it should be viewed as a disappointment for what many folks had called the golden generation of U.S. soccer just a handful of years ago.
0: Hey, Todd, final thought for me, since Arnie brought it up. I think it's

0: fascinating conversation, because I feel like all I've heard about the World Cup has just been the soaring ticket prices and how out of control it is. And then we were just, you know, we were talking about crazy ticket prices that are being reported for, like, the Knicks courtside seats. You're in a place where ticket prices are talked about a lot. Good point. Settle down.
1: Yeah, somebody apparently getting fired up about ticket prices. He just found out he's not going to any of the Team USA group stages.
0: Oh, no. Is there any getting the toothpaste back in the tube on this, or is it kind of is what it is now when it comes to the soaring price of being a fan?
1: FIFA has done a tremendous job in butchering this entire process, especially with the lotteries that are out there for people who thought they had won the lottery and were going to get good seats out of the deal, finding themselves, you know, damn near up in the rafters at some of these large venues. But like simple economics, as we see for a lot of these sporting events, eventually supply and demand are going to take over. And when you look at some of these anticlimactic group stage games, I think you're going to find a get-in price for some of those games, you know, around $50 to $100 as these tickets kind of flood the market. So, and the marquee games are still going to go for a handful. I'm not saying you're going to be able to pick up a ticket to the World Cup final at MetLife for $150 or anything along those lines. But for people that are in drivable distances, I mean, my suggestion would be wait until the day of the game, make sure you're available, and if you want to see any of these teams playing on the global stage, you can definitely take advantage. Unfortunately, for those of us that probably want to see Team USA live, I'm not sure that that market is going to crater the same way it will for some of these other countries.
0: Mm-hmm. Good stuff.
2: You have to loan me some $280,000 so I can get two tickets to the Knicks game on the floor there, Todd.
1: I figured you would have been a family friend of the Jenners going way back, that they would have picked up the phone and called you. You could have been Timothy Chalamet's plus one, even Ben Stiller to go, you know what, how I want to be entertained throughout the course of four quarters for a Knicks final game. Let's call up our dear friend Arnie and invite him down to Vermont for the game.
0: Great stuff. Thanks, Todd. Have an awesome weekend. Todd.
1: Always a pleasure, guys. Enjoy the rest of the holiday weekend.
0: There is Todd Furman, and here he is, Steve DeSager, with a look at everything that's going on in the world of sports. What's up, Steve?
3: Hello, and we did talk last night's show about how expensive those upper-level tickets are just to get in and see the Knicks. Well, currently for Team USA's opener at SoFi Stadium, the Rams' home, in less than 3 weeks to begin the World Cup, it's $1,060 for an upper-level seat on Ticketmaster resale.
2: And that's a hell of a lot more people, too. That's crazy.
3: It's just the demand for this, especially at the NFL stadiums, large as they are, has still been superb, not just from the U.S., but around the world. As far as the actual U.S. team and the roster is going to be named officially on Tuesday, some of us who watch U.S. soccer are just kind of secretly saying, please don't embarrass us. Please do not embarrass us. Fortunately, it's on paper not an awful first three games in a World Cup. Everybody gets three games. You play the other three teams in your group. However, the last time we saw the U.S. men in action a couple months ago, they lost to Portugal 2-0. They lost 5-2 to Belgium. Last year, they did play this Paraguay team they're going to open with in a few weeks, and they beat them 2-1 last year. And then the second game is going to be up in Seattle against Australia, and the U.S. beat Australia last year 2-1 as well. So I'm not saying, you know, forget it, I'm not watching it. Just don't embarrass us, please.
2: 50 or 60 to 1, I may put some money on that. Let's go. Okay.
3: I didn't go so far as to say that. I'm at the stage still. Please don't embarrass
2: us. Put down a couple G on
3: that. We're not
2: going
3: to be hosting a World Cup for quite some time again. Please take advantage of this one time, can you? As for the San Antonio Spurs, they've tied up the NBA's West Finals 2 games apiece, beating Oklahoma City 103-82. Another good start for the home team in this one. In fact, San Antonio had an assist on each of their 10 baskets in the first quarter. By halftime, it was 50-38, thanks to the Wemby half-court shot. 38 is all the Thunder had in the first half. Apparently, that ties for their second lowest scoring half in the last four seasons, playoffs included. Victor Wembanyama finished in 31 minutes on the court with 33 points.
0: Wow.
3: This guy has 14 postseason games under his belt now, and he's the only guy, you know, block shots became a stat about 50 years ago, and then a few years after that, the three-point rule came in the NBA. He has, at this point, 53 blocks and 23 three-pointers made through his 14 postseason games. First player to do that in a single postseason, to have, like, the ultimate center stat and the ultimate guard stat all in the same guy. And he was nearly unanimous for All-NBA. He got 99 votes out of 100.
2: Who didn't vote for him? Let's ridicule that guy.

0: Just find out that name.
1: The two unanimous, yeah, who was his first team? Well, it's not, it's positionless, so I will say that. It's just your top five. But the two unanimous choices were Nikola Jokic, Shea Gilgeous-Alexander. In the NHL, Vegas was down 3-0 to the Avalanche first period, tied the game in the second, and eventually won 5-3 over the Avs to go up 3-0 in the West Final. The Indy 500 had its closest finish ever. Felix Rosenquist takes it with a late pass. Tonight's NASCAR 600 at Charlotte. What a rainy weekend in North Carolina. Went to Daniel Suarez. The race was stopped by rain with 27 laps to go. Stopped at about 11:30 Eastern time. This is NASCAR's long events, and it didn't quite go the full 400 laps. This guy led 17 laps out of 373 that they ran, but he takes the race because he was in first when it stopped. So it's his first win of the season, third of his Cup Series career. He had taken the lead during an earlier caution flag for lightning. His team opted for a two-tire pit stop, and that got him out first. And he held on because we had a really short flag, green flag run before more wet weather arrived. And what do you know? He gets his first win in a couple of years. Christopher Bell placed second. Denny Hamlin wound up third. The pole sitter Tyler Reddick fourth. And Catherine Legg was competing not only in the Indy 500 today, but in NASCAR's 600 tonight. At Indy, she finished last because she had to retire early because there was a crash right in front of her that took her out on lap 18. And then she flew to Charlotte and finished 31st, realized that the qualifying was rained out on Saturday, and she's not a NASCAR points person, so she started way back in the pack tonight. And her attempt at the double at least had her finishing tonight in Charlotte. The baseball Sunday night ball game went to the Angels with a run bottom of the ninth, 2-1 over Texas. Back to you.
2: Did you happen to see any of the end in my beloved sport of college softball of the Texas Tech Florida Super Regional?
0: No, I saw that it was going back and forth. Like at the fourth, third inning, it was like a 11-7 or something. Yeah, it was crazy.
2: Crazy game. Texas Tech won. They went back to the Women's College World Series, which starts next week. Jason Williams, White Chocolate, his daughter played at Florida, Mia. She transferred to Texas Tech. She got hit by 5 pitches this week.
0: Get up.
2: 5. Yeah.
1: And he
2: they hit her 5 times.
1: He got hit with some dialogue in the stands.
2: And he chirped back. And I guess it got so, what's the word I'm looking for? Contentious?
1: Yes.
2: That, like, he got tossed, and then Florida didn't shake hands with Texas Tech after the game.
0: Oh, I love it.
2: They just walked out. Oh, my gosh.
1: We are down to the final eight in softballs, by the way, so we're going to Oklahoma City. And Oklahoma's not going for the first time in about a decade.
0: 11 years.
1: To the Women's College World Series.
2: 2015 was the last time, yeah.
1: Texas is going, defeating Arizona State. We do have 4 games on Thursday, and that's when things begin. But kudos to the teams that swept the best of threes this weekend. Didn't Alabama, Arkansas?
2: Alabama, Arkansas, Tennessee, and
1: UCLA.
2: Nebraska dominated. UCLA dominated. Then you had the 3-game threes today, and at least one of the three was worth, well, maybe none of the three. But 2 shutouts, and then you had the drama in that Tech-Florida game. So it should be a fun week ahead of us in Oklahoma City. Mm-hmm. DeSager's got a lot more to get to. Arnie, we got some tweets we need to hit, too, before we get out of here tonight. And listen, I know that the Giants are kind of one of those teams that you sometimes will throw out there that you root for. It's been an interesting week with the old New York Giants, has it not?
0: Oh, yeah. Lots of stuff going on with them. Of course, it's our narrative. According to Abdul Carter, it's all us.
2: It's all our narrative.
0: Yeah.
2: It's all the media. We'll get into that coming up next right here on Fox Sports Radio.
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0: Dog. It's Arnie and Plank on a Sunday into a Monday here on Fox Sports Radio. To the tweets in a bit, but first, the DeSager. The DeSager Minute. The DeSager whatever term we want to come up with.
1: I like the DeSager Minute better than the segment.
2: It's never a minute.
0: Never. Nor should it be.
2: By the way, if we did talk soft, though, I got to mention one baseball thing before we get to the playoff stuff, because this was the weekend for college baseball conference tournaments.
1: Right.
2: And then they'll get to their super regionals, I assume, next weekend. But UCLA baseball has been great this year. They came into today with a record of 50-6, ranked number one. They'd won over 25 games in a row until recently. This is a really good team. And they had a walk-off win Friday in the quarterfinals with a sac fly. And yesterday in the semis, a walk-off homer against USC, no less. And they're playing the Big Ten tournament in Omaha. And so UCLA's in the title game against Oregon today. UCLA's trailing 2-1, bottom of the ninth inning. They get an RBI single to tie it. It's still tied in the bottom of the 11th. UCLA has bases loaded, two outs, and their batter is hit by a pitch to win the Big Ten title 3-2.
1: Just scraped
2: it. It stood up after video review, and the Bruins are Big Ten baseball champs, and UCLA has the number one prospect for the MLB draft this summer, their shortstop, Rock Chalowski. As for Oklahoma City, it's two games apiece after the loss at San Antonio tonight. This was game four of the West Finals. OKC losing 103-82. They hadn't been held under 90 points in any game since April of 2022, playoffs or otherwise. So 4 years. Thunder from three-point range, 6-for-33 this evening. Spurs were 9-for-33. This was a blowout. By mid-third quarter, it was 70-45 on the scoreboard. Victor Wembanyama in 31 minutes, 33 points in this game. Remember, the Spurs took that double overtime classic in game one. So San Antonio at the time was 5-1 head-to-head with OKC this season. OKC's starters until then had lost only one game since February until last Monday. Because remember, they sat the starters the last two regular season games, two losses. And in the playoffs, they'd swept Phoenix and then swept the Lakers. They tasted defeat on Monday and then a loss, a bad loss at San Antonio tonight. So it's two games apiece that guarantees each city's going to have a game as we come up to Tuesday and then Thursday. Knicks are up 3-0. They're in the East Finals Monday at Cleveland.
1: Knicks are a 2.5-point favorite, by the way, in that game.
2: Just 2.5. The Knicks have won 10 games in a row. They haven't lost a game in a month since a game in Atlanta.
1: And Oklahoma City is a 5.5-point favorite.
2: Back home.
0: Yeah. Okay.
1: And that's That's a big number.
2: SGA of Oklahoma City, unanimous choice for first team all NBA, as was Jokic. Victor Wembanyama, nearly unanimous. The other two on first team, the Lakers, Luka Doncic got 91 of 100 ballots for first team, and then Cade Cunningham of Detroit, the fifth. So Boston's Jaylen Brown just missed out on first team. The NBA's Coach of the Year announcement is Tuesday. Detroit's J.B. Bickerstaff already won the coaches' vote for their Coaches Association Award. This is separate from that. In the NHL playoffs, Vegas was down 3-0 in the first, tied Colorado 3-3 in the second period, and then beat the Avalanche 5-3, even though the Av star defenseman Cale Makar did return to play tonight. He had missed the previous two games with injury. Good luck on finding out what the injury is, of course, because it's hockey. Let's say it's an upper body injury and be done with it. But apparently, after this Vegas win with the comeback, when a team is losing a playoff game by three at the end of the first period, they've had a record of 16-278 until tonight's Vegas comeback. So they're up 3-0, and Vegas is hosting game four on Tuesday. In baseball, Aaron Judge, a walk-off homer. Yankees had been scoreless in the ninth with Tampa Bay, beat the Rays 2-0, a Tampa Bay team that had won five straight. Judge with 17 homers. He's batting .250. You know, Shohei Ohtani had been in a slump until the last 10 games.
1: Broke out.
2: He's batting .450 since

0: And Dodgers won at Milwaukee 5-1. Yoshinobu Yamamoto, 7 innings for the win. I think the Brewers are done with him, in a manner of speaking. The Dodgers, first place in the NL West, game and a half over the Padres, who lost at home 5-2 to the A's. Atlanta's having a great season, did lose a couple this weekend. They lost 2-1 at home to Washington today. Ozzie Albies of the Braves had 3 hits, but the rest of the team went 3-for-29 at the plate. Cleveland won 3-1 at Philadelphia as the Phils left 9 on base. Twins won their 4th in a row. Victories for Kansas City, for Pittsburgh. In fact, the Pittsburgh win was 4-1 at Toronto. The Jays' big money pitcher Dylan Cease left with a sore hamstring. He'll have an MRI. Vladimir Guerrero Jr. left today, hit by a pitch on the elbow. They say it's a bruise, and he could play Monday. We'll see. The Grand Slam in Miami was in the bottom of the 9th to beat the Mets.
1: Unbelievable.
0: And closer Devin Williams 4-0. A great Mets year continued. But, you know, maybe you've heard the Knicks are in the playoffs, so no need to even worry about the Mets.
2: Yeah, my friend's coming out here. He's like, hey, we should all go to the Mets game together. I'm like, ah.
0: Probably the only affordable ticket in New York at this point.
1: I don't know if I want to go, yeah.
0: San Francisco got a Grand Slam from Rafael Devers and beat the White Sox 8-5. St. Louis at Cincinnati was rained out. We talk about the rain in Charlotte for NASCAR.
1: Oh, gosh.
0: And the rain in Cincinnati was all weekend. This game today will be made up in August. But their Friday game with the Cardinals was also rained out. So they had to play 2 Saturday in Cincinnati. They did get those 2 in, but nothing today. The Cardinals are 2nd in the NL Central, only a game and a half behind Milwaukee. And St. Louis plays at Milwaukee Monday, a day game for the holiday.
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4: And here's what you need to know.
5: The Spurs are tied two games apiece with Oklahoma City in the West Finals after beating up the Thunder 103-82 tonight. Victor Wembanyama, 33 points. In the WNBA, Dallas, a winner at New York, 91-76. Sabrina Ionescu in defeat, interseason debut at 11 points. The NHL game at Vegas saw the Golden Knights down 3-0 in the first period and still come back and beat Colorado 5-3 to go up 3-0 in the West Final. The Indy 500 at its closest finish in history, Felix Rosenquist the winner with a late pass. NASCAR 600, rainy in Charlotte tonight, went to Daniel Suarez. That race was stopped by rain with 27 laps to go. Wyndham Clark took to Byron Nelson by 3 strokes after a final round 60. In baseball's Sunday night game, the Angels with a run bottom of the ninth beat Texas 2-1. Dodgers won, Padres lost. Houston sent the Cubs to an 8th straight loss, 8-5. I'm Steve DeSager.
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7: We're rolling.
8: Let's go.
7: And this is what Arnie calls the power hour.
8: The power hour. Hey, now, by the way, do you think I should lie to the boss and tell
7: him
8: I need to...
7: Well, he's listening, so...
8: Well, yeah, you know, whatever. I think I should lie to him and tell him I need to cover the Knicks game. That way I don't have to buy my own ticket and I can get a press pass and then go sit in the stands with the Knicks fans.
7: Well, I don't know if that's how it works.
8: No, but I mean, the boss will never know better. He doesn't know better.
7: Well, I meant... the theory that you could get a press pass and then just go pick a seat anywhere that you want.
8: I'll just walk around, you know, just keep on just scrolling around.
7: But I mean, I'm sure there is somewhere an empty seat, but you just think one's magically going to appear for you?
8: No, but, you know, just go to the way top, just take my press pass, sit there. Hopefully nobody's sitting in, like, the worst seat. Just enjoy the game, and I'll pretend like I'm working, and, oh, yeah, boss, I got all kinds of interviews, went to the locker room, blah, blah, blah. You know, all that baloney stuff that reporters say they do, but they really don't do.
7: I don't think it's that easy. I don't think it's what it once was. Like,
8: oh, please,
7: back in
8: I've been in the locker room before.
7: Right. When was the last time you were in a locker room?
8: Oh, not too long ago.
7: When was the last time you were in a locker room?
8: I don't know. Maybe a decade?
7: It's been longer than that.
8: Longer?
7: I would say you probably haven't been in a locker room since what? You were in Dallas?
8: Yeah, I would say that's fair. That's fair.
7: What was that, 20 years ago?
8: Give or take. Boy, time flies, does it, huh?
7: Yes. So this whole idea that you could just pop in and be like, hey, I want to get a press pass to game 4, it don't work like that anymore. They don't do that. I mean, you're...
8: You know who I am?
7: I mean, I understand
8: who
7: you are.
8: You know who I am?
7: But, I mean, it's not like you're Timothy Chalamet or, you know, Ben Stiller.
8: I'm sure I'm a better actor than those two clowns anyway.
7: But you just haven't gotten the opportunity, right?

0: Exactly. Exactly.
1: So you think, and your theory is, just so I'm clear on this.
0: Yeah.
1: You just say you're going to cover it for Fox Sports Radio.
0: Right.
1: You
0: and
1: get
0: then the
1: press
0: boss
1: pass.
0: Doesn't know any better. And I go, yeah, I covered it. And I was asking questions. I said, hey, was it a tough game out there?
1: You realize, every press conference is televised now.
0: Yeah, but you don't see everybody. I was hiding in the back.
1: I talked to him away from the cameras, boss, and the recorder just wasn't working there. Well, I mean, it's working.
0: I was laughed at for bringing that up yesterday. I go, do I bring my tape recorder?
1: Well, you got your phone.
0: They don't have tape recorders anymore, Chris. Stop.
1: No, of course not. I just say you bring your recorder, your phone. I mean, that's what we use.
0: Remember old school recorder you used to have with the little microphone and you used to have to hold it up there?
1: Now people, we don't even use a microphone hardly anymore because they're so good on the iPhones.
0: Exactly.
1: I mean, it's just ridiculous. It's just insane. But, all right, well, good luck. I mean, maybe this could work for you. I don't know if the best plan was to try to come out with it on the show.
0: Let's be honest.
1: When the boss listens.
0: Well, but the reporters, let's be honest. Reporters really don't do anything to us anyway. What do? They go to the game. They get great seats. Then they go to the area, the room, and they bring in the athletes. You have your little phone there. You record some things, and you go home. It's not that tough.
1: Well, you write an article, or you put together a package. I mean, you're adding a little bit more to it, or you're taking much more away from it.
0: Yeah.
1: I mean, it's not like there's just one article written on the game. I mean, what would you provide? What are you going to tell Scott, the boss man? And Kyrgios is empowered too. Right.
0: Yeah, I'm saying I'm a reporter.
1: Right.
0: So I'm going there to give the feel and the energy of the place. That's what I'm there for.
1: Do you know what is the funniest thing about all of this?
0: What?
1: Is that you could be told, all right, Arnie, we got you a press pass, and I still don't think you would go.
0: You're probably right.
1: Hey,
0: too nervous. I'd have to watch it at home. I can't do it.
1: We've got so many tweets I want to get to.
0: Yeah.
1: I want to talk about the Giants at some point here tonight. I mean, just a real, is this a worthy conversation? I mean,
0: yes.
1: You think so? Okay. I noticed that you had it on the Roman numeral rundown of both 5 and 6 because it was not a good week for the Giants, or at least I think it was. It had a little back and forth with the Jackson Dart thing and Abdul Carter. And then all of a sudden, Roman numeral 6 on the rundown tonight, we learned that Malik Nabers' injury might be a little bit more severe than we even thought. Not a good week.
0: Well, for the Jackson Dart Abdul Carter thing, and I brought this up yesterday when I was talking to Monsi, Abdul Carter certainly has the right to his opinion. We all have the right to our opinion. I just don't feel like calling out a teammate on Twitter is the best way to do it, especially when it's your quarterback. So I thought he could have handled that in private or gone to Jackson Dart, which eventually he did anyway because he put it out to Twitter, had a good talk with JD whatever 6, and you guys can keep putting out your narrative. What I don't understand about the whole thing, does Abdul Carter not know who his coach is? Because which side he's affiliated with?
1: Yeah, John Harbaugh.
0: Do you remember Abdul Carter wanted to wear number 56 because he loved Lawrence Taylor so much? Does he not know that Lawrence Taylor also introduced Donald Trump? So, I brought this up last night. I go, God forbid there's an emergency and you or a family member or a friend or whoever has to go to the hospital. Are you asking your doctor, your surgeon? Oh, wait a minute, doctor. I know you're one of the best in the world, but which side did you vote for? Are you Republican or Democrat? When the pilot's landing that plane, it doesn't make a difference if he's a Republican or Democrat. So everybody has their sides. I know New Jersey's a blue state. Well, New York is. But, you could have taken that in private. I really didn't think it was that big of a deal, but I thought that Abdul Carter was a little bit out of line and he could have talked to him in private, but they're both entitled to their opinion as far as I'm concerned.
1: Can I maybe be ants at a picnic on this one?
0: Yeah.
1: I don't care about anyone's political affiliation in sports. Don't care. I mean, Jalen Hurts has hung out with Obama. I mean, we had guys that didn't want to go to the trophy celebration, but whenever you go to the White House, when Obama was in office, or when Bush was in office, or when I don't care. It's like, okay, great, that's fine, that's your life. Maybe we're in a very politically sensitive society right now,
0: right,
1: where
0: right.
1: I mean, I'm

0: there's probably someone right now that's like, how dare you say that, Arnie? There's probably someone that's yelling, has 8,000 tweets about how much they hate Trump and vice versa. But, I mean, I just, it's so, if you allow yourself to dip your toe in that world, and my life, my wife lives in that world, buddy, it's overbearing. And it's like too much. So are you okay if I'm just one of those dudes that's like, yeah, man, I do you, boo, away from the field. As long as you're not breaking the law and as long as you're not putting any of my bets in jeopardy because of an injury or your drinking binge or whatever you're doing, I'm just like, I'm down. Let's go. Don't need to know if you're a blue or red or I don't know. What's the color for moderates? I mean, can we go like a fuchsia on that or something? I have no idea. I don't care. And I don't care if you tweet about it. It's just I scroll past it. It doesn't make me judge you in any way, shape.
1: Well, I don't have a problem talking about it. You know, I do find it interesting. You know, I think I've told you this before. I mean, I've been offered talk shows for just political talk regularly.
0: No, you haven't.
1: Oh, absolutely.
0: What? Based on all you do whenever you try to talk politics is you yell about tariffs or...
1: No, I'm just kidding around when I do that. But okay. I've been offered that, and I'm like, no, not as long as I'm doing sports. Well, I dip my toe into that. You know, I thought Clay Travis was absolutely phenomenal, the way he was able to navigate through both. I think he's a tremendous talk show host, to be honest with you. You know, and he's an attorney. So I don't think I could do it as good as him, which is, you know, one reason. But I had people many a times, like, well, two or three times, saying, are you sure you don't want to get into that realm? I'm like, no. That's really not for me. But I have no problem talking about it. And in this situation, I don't care if Jackson Dart didn't want to introduce the president or didn't want to introduce him. I thought Abdul Carter still should have went ahead to it and talked to him in private.
0: I guess I look at one final thought on this. I know a lot of former players. I've covered Oklahoma for a long time. I've covered college football. I have buddies that have been in the league. And you know what they tell you about the locker rooms? It's the greatest cultural melting pot that there is.
1: Right,
0: every race, exactly. Every religion, every belief. So I think I'm with you on this one. It's like, why you got to take it to Twitter? Who cares? And then
1: you
0: blame
1: think it hurt
0: us.
1: The locker room? Like people,
0: no.
1: Say, this is destroying the locker room. What's he doing? I don't think it's destroying the locker room.
0: There's people on Fox Sports Radio that I've worked with that are of every political, angle and I guess you could say coloring that you want, if it's red or blue. And I mean, when we do this, it doesn't matter to me. I don't. That's not going to have me draw a line in the sand. It's like, oh, well, you voted for this guy? Maybe I'm soft, Arnie. Maybe I'm getting too old. Maybe I'm not in the right place. But it's one of the most laughable things whenever someone tries to say, to your point, oh, man, this is going to split the locker room. No, I mean, if it does, they weren't going anywhere anyway. And I'll tell you what, I think they got a chance to be decent this year.
1: And there's other people in the locker room, and I've been saying the Giants per se, but those other locker rooms where you have people that have committed assault and many other things, to say the least, Chris. And that, if that doesn't divide the locker room when you're playing with guys like that, I'm sure this isn't going to divide the locker room as your quarterback is a Republican or something to that effect.
0: Now, since you brought up
1: that, wasn't even a surprise. He never hid the fact that he was a Republican. I guess it was on his Twitter for a while there.
0: Yeah, exactly. And almost on cue, like three or four political tweets come rolling in. But I don't care. So I'm not the best to be in this situation, because someone would say, you've got to be so angry at him for doing that. How dare he? Well, he's got the right to. And I appreciate his willingness to stand up for something that he believes in. And that's fine. You don't have to believe in what I believe in. Here, I'm having a TED Talk right now. Give me a podium. I need notes, and I need a spotlight on me right now. Anyway, hey, you had two other NFL notes that I want to hit here before we grab a break and hit all the tweets and get to your picks tonight. It's Arnie and Plank on Fox Sports Radio. You mentioned the Malik Nabers injury.
1: Yeah.
0: Now, I kind of think that, you know, this is probably more of a fantasy conversation right now, and I don't mean like fantasy island. I mean fantasy football, because of where Nabers could be picked and how people think about him. But kind of concerning when one of your top weapons, it seems like he's already had a little bit of a backstep, a backslide here.
1: It is very concerning, considering he's one of your big names out there. And had an injury, and now you're telling me, well, there's something not right about this whole thing. And is he taking longer? What's happening? Do they have to do something else? And remember, Scatamoo, he was hurt too. So, you know, your two big offensive guns, I assume he's going to be okay, but you never know. They don't have much of a backup wide receiver type with the Giants. I think they're going to have to go ahead and get

0: that somebody else, especially if neighbors, is not going to be ready or not going to be 100%. They may have to. They may add somebody anyway. To be honest with you, because I feel like there's a thin there. But that you want to get some weapons around Jackson Dart, and you don't want to start the season off with neighbors being on the sideline.
1: I want to one other. Are you gonna put a Max Crosby trade rumor on every rundown just to try to trigger me?
0: I sent you the story. I sent you the story. That's
1: from what, NFL RMRS again?
0: I don't know what it was, but as long as I see, why was that? Is that a fake account or something like that? I don't know.
1: It's always peddling fake news, Arnie. You fall for fake news a lot. Very unfortunate.
0: Here it is right here. It's NFL rumors. It was on NFL rumors.
1: Right. How's it spell rumors?
0: RUMORS.
1: On the Twitter handle?
0: I don't know. That's the way I see it right here. I don't know.
1: What's the at?
0: I don't know. I don't know.
2: But that's not a viable source.
1: I was going to say.
0: It said the Rams may be willing to trade their 2027 first-round pick mid-season to acquire Raiders' Max Crosby.
1: Yeah, I mean, that's something that started as soon as they kept him. They're like, oh, maybe the Rams will trade for him. So, I mean, just stop following. Quit following those feeds. Hey,
0: how do you like that the Raiders are playing my Dolphins the first week of the season?
1: Well, I think they're going to be your Dolphins for like 2 weeks. And then suddenly you're going to be all about like Arch Manning or whichever other quarterback that you fall in love with.
0: One of us is going to have hope after the first week. One of us is going to be saying Super Bowl.
1: Hey, before I grab a timeout and before we get our initial break here, the final hour, Arnie, I got to give a shout out because as our man Kiris knows, whenever you travel with us, and I travel a lot with the show, you can be put in unique situations for your setup. Now, you don't know this because you're always at home and you never leave.
0: I never leave my house.
1: You never leave. I travel. I've been fortunate enough to travel the whole world. But I got to give a shout out because we have a live studio audience tonight, Arnie, because I'm in Columbus, Ohio, and where this hotel that I'm staying at set me up with my hard line is in the lobby.
0: Oh, how
1: funny. Of the hotel.
0: Well, thank goodness you're telling me this because I keep checking my phone. I go, what's that in the background? Is my phone on? I'm taking my phone
1: pocket,
0: you know?
1: Phil and Sam have been down here hammering brews during the show. They were at the Columbus Crew Atlanta game tonight. Crew 2-0. 2-0. Sorry, I was sorry. They're in from West Virginia. So I apologize, Kiris, if there is a party going on, but we had a committed line. And whenever I came here to this hotel, I'm like, hey, I'm the radio guy. I need to know where my studio is. You know, I try to sound fancy. And the lady points to me in the corner of the lobby. And I'm like, oh, we're in big trouble tonight. And then Kiris is on the board. I'm like, he's going to hear all this craziness in the background. And then as soon as we started getting set up here, there was some lady that got in a fight in the bar and was dropping F-bombs everywhere. I'm like, I'm getting fired tonight. Leia was going, did you hear it, Ian?
2: No, I couldn't hear it, thank God.
1: It was, and here's what's even funnier, is my wife was down here with my daughter getting my, like, pizza for dinner, and this woman is just, I'm like, oh, gosh, this is going to be the night when I get fired, or we're going to have the greatest radio show ever live from the lobby of a hotel in Columbus, Ohio. So we survived, though, right? I mean, we're here.
0: You had nice pizza. I didn't have a good dinner because I had an upset stomach. I didn't want to throw up like I did.
1: Like you did a couple years ago, yeah. You can't have that.
0: When I was on the air, so I just had, like, a croissant with a little bit of butter and.
1: Anyway, shout out Phil. Shout out Sam, man. It's been great. All right, we got to hit Twitter when we come back. That's X now, at Plank Show, at Stinking Genius One. Arnie, you got your picks tonight?
0: Oh, yeah. Well, what do you think we're talking about? We're talking about the New York Knicks. Let's go.
1: That's right. That's right. I mean, so anyway, the prediction on the picks will be that Arnie takes the Knicks to win game four and then to sweep the NBA Finals. Not to try to ruin the segment or anything, but we'll hit your tweets coming up next right here on Fox Sports Radio.
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0: Shout out, Kyrus, by the way, because it's amazing where technology is. Because, Arnie, you would know what these four letters mean. Ian, I don't know if you even would now. ISDN. Baby, that's the only way you used to be able to do these things.
1: Yeah, of course. Crazy. Absolutely, yeah.
0: I called to try to get an ISDN line whenever I first moved into my house about, what was that? Here's how, like 10 years ago, whenever we're still using ISDN, it's crazy.
1: Not anymore.
0: And, yeah, not anymore. I called the phone company. They're like, we don't even know what that is, sir. Can you hold on for just a bit? But anyway, pumped to be here in Columbus. What a cool city. Arnie, so what would you put your percentages at least trying to get near Madison Square Garden for a finals game? Because you know it's over in the Eastern Conference Finals. You guys know you're going to the finals.
1: When does it start? June 3rd? Is that when the finals start there?
0: Yes, correct. That is my understanding.
1: So June 3rd and then the 5th. So that's the Wednesday, Friday, and that's going to be on the road. That kind of sucks. That means that we're not going to get the home games till Sunday, which that means I work, so forget about that. And then probably Tuesday or Wednesday. I don't know if it's going to be every other day. So if it's Tuesday, maybe I'll go to the Tuesday, go down to Madison Square Garden. Shouldn't be too crowded in Manhattan, and head on down there. Maybe Tuesday's the day to go.
0: Maybe. Maybe. Maybe. What would you do it?
1: That's a good question. It's my wife's birthday.
0: Right.
1: The next day, but yeah, I can always blow that off. That's no big deal.
0: You can't blow off your wife's birthday.
1: Yes.
0: You're a trophy husband now.
1: This is the Knicks. Come on now. Let's go. You know, one of the guys I play basketball with is in one of those clubs, New York Knicks fan clubs, and he got picked to get a ticket at face value for $350.
0: Is that? Oh, gosh, that's a good deal. I was almost about to ask if it was a good deal. That's an amazing deal.
1: We went to the last game. It was for the last game.
0: So. Oh, okay. Yeah. I would imagine it's going to be jacked up for the next few rounds or the next few games.
1: Oh, you better believe. Well, it's like they'll win it in four. It will be over the next game, so they won't have another game back in Madison Square.
0: Well, no. I'm looking more ahead of the finals and what those – is there still a lottery that you can get tickets for face value anymore?
1: I don't know. You know, I didn't even know you can go get them now until I read that article by Darren Revell. I think they opened up a few of them, but I don't think you can get them for face value. Getting them for face value is almost impossible nowadays.
0: Let me go back on one Roman numeral here real quick.
1: Yeah.
0: Roman numeral 3.
1: Yeah.
0: All right. Going back to Wimby. You have not the face of the – or the next face of the – your handwriting is so terrible tonight. Next face of the NBA.
1: Yeah.
0: I don't think I disagree with you.
1: No. He's definitely the next face of the NBA. I don't know if he's going to be as popular as Michael Jordan because of the shoes and all that. But if we're just talking personality and playing basketball, he can come pretty close, especially because we're talking global for Wemby. Michael wasn't global – but then the shoes made him global. It's going to be tough, but Wemby's certainly going to be much wanted for commercials and advertising and all that stuff. That's for sure.
0: And
1: he looks like a good guy, too. You know, I like the way when he goes to the bench, he speaks to the coach and has a good rapport with his coach and just seems like a great guy. He's an easy guy to root for.
0: I think Shai Gilgeous-Alexander's an easy guy to

0: root for.
1: Yeah, I don't sure about that.
0: I don't understand the hate. I mean, I really don't. He just goes out and makes shots. I mean, his mid-range jumper is ridiculous, and I know the Thunder got smoked tonight, but I guess the internet has spoken. They do not want him to be the next face of the NBA.
1: How do you think it plays out, Chris? Do you think they win it or what?
0: I think OKC's winning the title again.
1: Ooh.
0: But I'll tell you what's opening up a little bit of a concern window here for me. These injuries are legit. And AJ Mitchell became a major part of what they were doing. And he was replacing an all-star in Jalen Williams, J-Dub. The first, I guess you could say, the Jalen Williams, not the other Jalen Williams. And, you know, you can get your bench to go off like their bench did in Game 3, but I don't think you can live with that, man. I don't think that can be something that you hang your hat on consistently. Love to be proven wrong, but as I sit here and tell you, I think the Thunder are going to win the title. This is the first time whenever there's like a little bit of question, right? This is the first time whenever I say it, I'm like, I don't know, man. The Knicks are kind of looking like a team of destiny, and I don't know if that Spurs team that showed up tonight continues to show up defensively. I mean, they got the message. This is the first time whenever I come to you as an overly confident Thunder observer and tell you, I'm a little bit worried about it, Arnie. I'm a little bit concerned for him.
1: You should, especially with your injuries. That's the great equalizer, is Oklahoma City's injuries. By the way, I want to correct myself real quick.
0: Uh-oh.
1: The NBA Finals start Wednesday, June 3rd.
0: Oh, I had it down as the 2nd.
1: And then they go play on Friday, June 5th, and there's no game on Sunday. They take Saturday and Sunday off before coming to Madison Square Garden on Monday, on the 8th, and then June 10th, which is Wednesday. So Monday and Wednesday is in Madison Square Garden. No Sunday game. Can you believe that? We're not going to have any more Sunday games. That's incredible. That's crazy.
0: Do you think it's a situation where they just don't value Sunday night? I mean like the NBA, the TV networks, because it's a big deal for football. I think it's become a pretty big deal for baseball.
1: Matter of fact, now that I look at the schedule, they skip both weekends. There's no game Saturday or Sunday the first weekend, and then they have games on Friday the 13th, and then Monday – no, excuse me, the 13th is a Saturday. So there you go. I got that right. 13th is a Saturday. But they have no games on a Sunday. That's incredible. I don't know why.
0: All right. When we come back, we're going to go straight to the X because your tweets have been ignored for far too long tonight. Arnie's picks are coming up right around the corner. But first, Steve DeSager with one final update tonight. What's going on, Steve?
2: Yes, the NBA Finals is a bit strange, but it is obvious they want the extra day off for the travel after games 1 and 2 of the Finals. And yes, June 3rd is the first Finals game. The draft's first round is June 23rd.
1: Ooh.
2: We do have a 2-game apiece tie in the West Finals right now after San Antonio's home win over Oklahoma City tonight, 103-82. Victor Wembanyama, 33 points in 31 minutes. He had the half-court shot at the halftime buzzer to put him up 50-38. Thunder from three-point range, 6 of 33. So OKC over the last 5 seasons when they scored under 40 points and a half, 2-9 record. And
1: yes,
2: Jalen Williams out again with sore hamstring. A.J. Mitchell out tonight, strained calf. The Knicks are up 3-0. They're in the East Finals Monday at Cleveland. Not only have the Knicks won 10 straight playoff games, maybe they can start looking at the playoff record, 15 straight by Golden State almost a decade ago.
1: Let's go.
2: Thing is, they've won 5 straight on the road, all 5 by double figures. That ties the longest such run in NBA playoff history, including Golden State in 2017. And as we mentioned last night, it's not just 10 straight wins. It's 10 straight wins, and they're outscoring teams by over 20 points a game.
1: Dominating
2: in this stretch.
1: Them. We're dominating.
2: It is the only such 10-game stretch in the history of the NBA, playoffs or not, to have won by that much.
1: I tried to warn you, but nobody listened to me. You didn't listen.
2: As they continue to face 4 seeds and lower. In the All-NBA first team list, unanimous choices for Nikola Jokic.
1: I don't care if we're playing high school. Let's go.
2: Shai Gilgeous-Alexander, Victor Wembanyama, near unanimous. Also first team All-NBA, Luka Doncic and Cade Cunningham. WNBA wins for Atlanta, Seattle, And Dallas won at New York 91-76.

0: New York's Sabrina Ionescu in her season debut after a preseason ankle injury had 11.7 assists. She was 4 of 15 shooting. To the NHL playoffs. What a comeback at Vegas tonight, and they're up 3-0 in the West Final. They were down 3-0 in the first period of tonight's game and still tied Colorado in the second, eventually beat them 5-3. In Colorado's franchise playoff history, when they were leading a postseason game by at least 3 goals, they were 74-1 until tonight. And star center Nathan MacKinnon was hobbled after blocking a shot. The Indy 500 went to Felix Rosenquist with a late pass. Closest finish in the history of that race. The winner crossed the finish line about 0.02 of a second ahead of David Malukas, who was in tears in the interview right after the race. Rosenquist had never won an oval race. They had a late caution that caused a restart for literally one lap, just the final lap, which was crazy. And the winning margin right after the late pass was less than half a car length. NASCAR 600 was in the rain at the end at Charlotte. Daniel Suarez, the winner, as the race was stopped by rain with 27 laps to go. Stopped at about 11:30 Eastern time. Christopher Bell finished second. Saturday's qualifying was rained out, so Tyler Reddick started from the pole, the points leader. He finished fourth tonight. The next four Cup Series races are also streaming only. Fox's Cup Series schedule is done for the season. The UFL spring football regular season ends next Sunday. Fox had a game today, Louisville 37-23 over Dallas. I got to mention this game yesterday again. Columbus beat Birmingham in the UFL yesterday, tying it on a late touchdown and two-point conversion. And then after that, winning it on a pick six against quarterback Dorian Thompson-Robinson.
1: Oh, there you go.
0: The French Open started. Novak Djokovic won his first-round match. Number one Yannick Sinner has won 29 straight matches going into this tournament, by the way. Wyndham Clark took the Byron Nelson by 3 strokes. He shot a final round 60. He finished 30 under par for the weekend. The guy who was up 5 to start Saturday, Siwoo Kim, finished 2nd. He shot 60 on Friday. In Major League Soccer, Miami 6-4 over Philadelphia. 3 goals for Luis Suarez. This was a 4-4 game at halftime, the highest scoring first half in MLS history. Lionel Messi left with a thigh injury. They're talking like it's not that big, but the MLS is now off for World Cup break. So only 2-3 weeks for Messi to get better for Argentina. The U.S. World Cup roster will be revealed on Tuesday. Iran says it's moving its training camp from the U.S. to Mexico, going from Tucson to Tijuana. Iran's first two World Cup games are in L.A. next month. The L.A. Dodgers beat Milwaukee 5-1. Padres lost at home 5-2 to the A's. Houston sent the Cubs to an 8th straight loss, 8-5. Angels got a run in the 9th tonight to beat Texas 2-1. And two other games of note. Yankees on a walk-off homer by Aaron Judge beat Tampa Bay 2-0. Miami on a grand slam bottom of the 9th beat the Mets 4-0. Back to you.
2: Thanks, Steve.
3: Thanks, Steve. Mm-hmm. Have a great week,
2: by the
3: man.
2: Way, I did get invited down to Oklahoma for a teaching gig, by the way.
3: Oh, you did?
2: Yes. They invited me down to teach you guys how to chug a beer. Did you see Travis Kelce? What is wrong with you guys? Is that how you all chug a beer down there?
3: Kelsey's not an Oklahoma guy.
2: Or whatever. He was there at the game, though, representing you guys.
4: They were in Cleveland.
3: What the hell are you talking about?
2: The whole chugging the beer thing was horrible.
3: Hold on here. This... You're mad because you and Sooner Lisa are fighting over Oklahoma right now.
2: Yes.
3: So you're not going to win a fight with her. And number two, you're trying to make fun of Oklahoma by putting Travis Kelce chugging a beer, which happened in Cleveland.
2: I know. I got it mixed up.
3: In Oklahoma.
2: When did he
3: they tried to make Travis Kelce with the college at Cincinnati. Now, his dad did go to his grandpa played college ball at OU, but that's Ohio University that
2: I thought
3: played at.
2: She was a fan of Cleveland. I didn't know that she was. He was a fan of Cleveland.
3: He might be. I don't know. But what, you want to chug a beer tonight and see who does a better job of it?
2: I could do it better.
3: I'm in the lobby of a hotel, man. Let's go.
2: By the way, was that like a full beer or was that like a 3-ounce beer? I mean, it looks so small.
3: Ian, you've got to be our investigative reporter on this one. What would you say? Did that seem to be short of what would be considered a full game day beer?
4: We were talking about this, Ari and I, off air. It was like weird because he was waterfalling it, right? That was weird.
3: Uh-huh.
4: And then there's the fact that it didn't even seem like he, like, gulped it until the whole thing was done, how can a whole beer fit? I think it was, like, half.
2: Am I wrong to think he was posing with it because it's his beer? I mean, his brand, or no?
4: Is it?
2: I think so. I think it's like his
3: company.
2: Was
3: it a can or

0: Was it a wax cup?
1: It was a
0: wax cup.
2: It was a can.
0: About what is it? The Texas State Fair. Yeah. Okay. It was a can. Amazing.
1: I think it's his company. And that's why he was like posing with it or something.
0: Okay. Well, can I throw a few X submissions in here before we get out?
1: Yeah.
0: At Stinkin' Genius One, I'm at Plank Show. Jason B. Diamond, fresh in. How do we feel about Henry Ruggs Jr. getting out of prison this summer and trying to come back to the NFL? No way, right?
1: No, no way. If you do your time, who are we to say that you should, depending on the crime, obviously, but he's going to get a second chance. You know that, don't you? He's
0: right.
1: going to get another chance, and somebody will take a flyer on him.
0: He was off to a hell of a start in his career. I mean, it looked like he...
1: How long has he
0: been? I'm a Raiders fan. I'm a Raiders homer. But it seemed like things were starting to click, and then just, you know, obviously the most tragic of tragic things happened. And he took someone's life. And I don't know, man. I understand that we're drunk for talent, but, I mean, there's got to be a line somewhere, right? Right?
1: No, I guess it depends on the organization. But I still think he's going to end up playing somewhere.
0: Okay. All right. The UFL, sure where, somewhere
1: no
0: like
1: idea,
0: that, possibly.
1: Yeah, I have no idea where, but I think somebody will take a chance on it.
0: JV. Jimmy V. Oh, Jimmy V. What cures all-in locker room divisiveness? Winning. If Jackson can win for the Giants and not visit the big blue injury tent every other week, the political tabloid will disappear faster than the Dolphins Super Bowl odds.
1: Yeah, Dolphins Super Bowl odds not very good right now. But, yeah, he's right about that. If the Giants start winning, nobody's going to be thinking about if he's a Republican or a Democrat or who he introduced or
0: who cares.
1: Anything like that. Nobody cares now, to be honest with you. It's just the fact that Abdul Carter brought it on Twitter.
0: Yeah, he did. Arnie, you mentioned earlier there isn't a single NBA player's shoe that you would wear. Is that
1: just
0: correct?
1: Just LeBron and Michael Jordan.
0: Just LeBron. Okay. Opera Cat 2019. I wouldn't buy any NBA player's shoes. Might make me flop uncontrollably while crossing the street. Can't take that kind of risk. Man, we are on a flopping spree recently.
1: And all right, Paul and then gets after me. Paul goes, Arnie getting 38 facts wrong about the Travis Kelce was priceless. Kelce is from Cleveland. Yeah, I got a whole bunch wrong on that one. Yeah.
0: Hey, you know what? Hey, shoot or shoot, right? You're gonna shoot your shot with that story, and I was gonna get you there.
1: You know what he should have done is shook up What's the can that? And sprayed it all over Taylor Swift. That would have been funny.
0: Yeah, and then have a delay because it gets on the court, too. Brendan, it looks like Oklahoma City and San Antonio are going to be in the Western Conference Finals each year for the foreseeable future. The only way I see that not panning out is if the Lakers do not re-sign LeBron and go for more depth on the bench.
1: Can I bring that up real quick? Because I brought it up with Monsi. I'm like 75% sure LeBron's going to end up back with the Lakers. But then as we were talking about this last night, I was actually making a case for the Clippers. One, because if he doesn't work it out with the Lakers, he wants to stay in Los Angeles, I feel. Two, if you're Los Angeles, if you're the Clippers, how badly would you want to go ahead and surpass the Lakers? They've got new ownership. They're not going to win a championship right now. You're probably maybe a little bit of the better team. You can capture Los Angeles. How bad would the Angels love to capture Los Angeles over the Dodgers? I really think this might be a way for the Clippers to get the forefront over the Lakers if they got LeBron for a year or two.
0: And the Clippers, though, they've got to decide where they're going because their first big swing was a massive miss. And
1: right.
0: It's one of the main reasons why the Thunder are doing what they're doing. But, all right, you're saying Steve Ballmer looking for a draw. Hey, you want to come play with LeBron or with Kawhi Leonard?
1: Right. And plus, you know, it is a big thing to kind of capture the city of Los Angeles. Nobody's
0: I don't disagree
1: to take over the Lakers or the Dodgers or anything to that effect. It'd be quite a coup to be able to pull that off, and now's the time because, like I said, new ownership. They're going through a little bit of a rebuilding process with Los Angeles. They're going to rebuild around Luka. I would really consider thinking about signing LeBron depending on how much he's going to want.
0: I you know what, I'm here for it. Do you feel like this is going to be something that happens quickly, or is this going to be LeBron's future and where he ends up? Is this going to be something that we'll just be talking about for a while?
1: No, we're going to be talking about this for a while. Right. This is not going to be anything quick. It's going to drag on, and this will be hitting the front page of the papers for a while.
0: And then I had one more here from Mr. Nobody on the way the game's

0: been called in the Western Conference Finals. If the refs want to let both sides play in OKC and the Spurs, that's fine. But tonight, the Spurs shot nearly twice as many free throws. That's not letting both sides play. One-sided whistle in this series?
1: I didn't. You know, I watched the game. I didn't really notice if one team was getting the benefit of all the calls. I thought they were both letting them play, and both teams getting away with a lot of, you know, or it would have been a foul and getting away with it. So I really didn't see one team getting favored over the other.
0: All right, we got to hustle. Arnie's picks are coming up next. It's heading down the home stretch before the Ben Maller Show right here on Fox Sports Radio.
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0: I've spent the whole commercial break reminiscing with Kyrus, but also Arnie, watching this Twitter feed that I guess has now found Shai Gilgeous-Alexander videos from when he was playing with the Clippers and when he was a little younger with the Thunder, and he's not falling down like he does all the time now.
1: Oh, you just learned that trade, huh?
0: Yeah.
1: Where'd he go to, from Harden or somebody? I mean, my goodness.
0: I mean, I'm watching him go through a double team in a Clippers uniform and get hit by two guys and stay up, and he's much stronger than he is now. So just, I mean, where do people find the time to find all this stuff? Like, I would love to just, I mean, is everyone just a trophy husband? Is that what this life is now?
1: Yeah,
0: it's
1: that's
0: amazing.
1: Pretty much what it's like there.
0: Well done.
1: We don't do anything.
0: It ended up in my timeline because Ryan Rudy said, what happened to his game? I wonder who taught him to become the flopper that he is now. Come on, man. Everybody settle down. He's no more of a flopper than what anyone else in the game is. And I say that as a completely unbiased Thunder supporter. Completely unbiased. All right, Stinking Genius, you got your picks. Take it away. Where you heading tonight?
1: Oh, where do you think I'm heading, my friend? We're going to the NBA, where the Knicks are going to finish off Cleveland 4-0. I can't believe, did I say they were a 2.5-point favorite? That's like stealing, to be honest with you. I mean, give me some of that. Seriously, I would like to bet that, and let me double check that. I can't be right. 2.5-point favorite? Yeah, geez. Man, I got to have to sell my car and put some money on that. Knicks will finish off Cleveland. They'll win by 20. It's not even going to be close. Maybe even 30 points. And then it's going to be Oklahoma City or San Antonio. I actually think San Antonio is going to pull it out and win this thing. It may take 7, which means you're going to have to win it in OKC, but that's okay. In case they don't, if the Knicks played Oklahoma City, the Knicks would beat Oklahoma City 4-2. If the Knicks played San Antonio, they would beat the Spurs 4-2. So either way, the Knicks are winning the championship, and we're going to party like it's 1999. And by the way, I got Vegas winning the NHL Stanley Cup. So there you have my picks. Do with them as you please. No longer strictly for entertainment purposes only.
0: Yeah, your Knicks are on fire.
1: My picks have been hot.
0: I don't know. You don't keep track of them anymore. You only keep track of football.
1: I said the Knicks at the beginning of the year. Got that one right.
0: You've said the Knicks at the beginning of every year for the last, like, ever.
1: Finally, it came true.
0: Who would you rather see, the Spurs or the Thunder?
1: I go back and forth. Part of me wants to say we want OKC because they're the defending champ. But I also kind of feel like they're now easier to beat. I used to think San Antonio would be easier to beat. Now I think it's OKC because of the injuries. So either way, it doesn't make much of a difference to me. I prefer to play San Antonio. But since you're an OKC fan, I'm OK

0: They beat them too, you know?
1: You're gonna take out OKC. All right, well, I think you'd much rather probably see San Antonio, right? But then what do you – I mean, this is a question everyone asks. What do you do with Wembanyama? I mean, how do you defend – do you trust Cat to be able
0: Did
1: to defend
0: Did you forget
1: him?
0: That we have Carl Anthony Towns? What's wrong with you?
1: Again, so you trust Carl Anthony Towns to
0: Mitchell
1: be able to
0: Robinson.
1: Stay on the court against him?
0: What about Mitchell Robinson?
1: What's going – hey, what was the Roman numeral you sent me on Mitchell Robinson?
0: Yeah, Mitchell Robinson put out – I'll show this real quick. We're short on time. Mitchell Robinson put out a tweet saying that he's getting off all apps, all social media. There was something he received. He wasn't going to get into it until he's in a better place mentally. He's not going to discuss it, but he's going to be off social media for a while.
1: What? And there's – nobody's got to the bottom of this yet
0: nobody
1: in our nosy society?
0: Obviously, he got some type of text or tweet, and that's what this is about. But I'm not sure exactly what it is.
1: Interesting. Leave him alone, Arnie. All right. Yeah. Well, listen. Have a great week, man. Good luck to your Knicks.
0: Thank you.
1: Sunday night, we'll probably be talking about a Knicks-Thunder NBA Finals matchup. Or not. The Knicks will be taking on the Spurs if that's not the case. Regardless, thanks to Arnie Spanier. Thanks to our crew. Big Ben Maller coming up next. Y'all have a great week. Hopefully, a Monday off. This is Fox Sports Radio.
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6: The Spurs are tied two games apiece in the NBA's West Finals after ripping Oklahoma City Sunday night 103-82. Victor Wembanyama scored 33 points. In the NHL playoffs, Vegas was down at home 3-0 in the first period and still beat Colorado 5-3. Vegas leads the West Final 3-0. The Indy 500 went to Felix Rosenquist with a late pass. It was the closest finish in the history of that race. NASCAR 600 was rain shortened in Charlotte. Daniel Suarez the winner. And Wyndham Clark took to Byron Nelson by 3 strokes after a final round 60. To baseball, the Angels with a run in the bottom of the ninth won the Sunday night ball game 2-1 over Texas. Starter Reed Detmers struck out 14 in 8 innings. The Dodgers won at Milwaukee 5-1, while the Padres were beaten at home 5-2 by the A's. Houston sent the Cubs to an 8th straight loss. I'm Steve DeSager.
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11: Butter melting. Welcome in the beginning of yet another week of the Ben Maller Show. Can you believe that? Just another week is upon us. I know. You there, me here, even on a holiday, as we are wrapped in happiness, coast to coast, border to border, and beyond, on the vast and lavishly powerful microphones of FSR emanating live.
14: Do it live!
11: The dressing, not salad. No. We provide the window dressing. We do. 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The way tire buying should be. Hope all is well. As we are back at it here, slaving away over the hot microphones of Fox Sports Radio, treading carefully as it is pro bouncy ball season. Although it does look like we'll have, because of what happened over the weekend, we'll get to this later, the Knickerbockers have the last rites coming out. There's a clergy person coming over to talk to the Cavaliers as their season's about over there. But the Western Conference took center square on Sunday night in the Alamo City, game four, the Western Finals. OKC, the road team, entering the Hippodrome there in San Antonio for game number four. The Thunder won the last couple, up 2-1, looking to take a chokehold and get one win away from the NBA Finals. Did you watch this game? Were you checking this out? No? You were doing something else? Okay. Well, Victor Wembanyama, I've heard of him. He had 33 points, 8 rebounds, 5 assists, 3 blocks, and a partridge in a pear tree. And the Spurs

They put the chokehold on Oklahoma City, a second lowest postseason point total. I'm told that's not good for the Thunder as they go down. And they went down hard. San Antonio gets a 21-point win. The Thunder just 82 points. The San Antonio basketball team putting up 103. So game four goes the way of the team from Texas. De'Aaron Fox, who had missed some time in this series, had 12 points and 10 rebounds for San Antonio. And so they had not lost three consecutive games all season. They avoided doing that here in this series, and they will mathematically not be able to lose three straight in this series. They'd have to go to the finals to lose three straight. So Stephon Castle, he had 13. Devin Vassell also with 13. So game five will be on Tuesday, and that'll be back in Oklahoma City, followed by game six. We're guaranteed of a game six on Thursday back in Texas. But the better story is in the losing locker room, and that is where we will talk. We'll jump off on that point. Good discussion on a team like the Thunder go down under, hit rock bottom. The game not very competitive at all, despite the best laid plans of Mike Tirico and the other, I don't know who those other guys were. I guess Reggie Miller was one of them. I don't know who the other one was. On NBC. So the question, where did it all go wrong for the Thunder in Game 4? So I've got Habitat of Humanity, military-grade camouflage, and Roomba. And we will combine all of these things together. And we are going to make some spaghetti and meatballs is what we're going to make. So, A, Oklahoma City lost this game. The moment, I saw the moment, they showed it on TV. The moment the team got off the bus to walk into the arena, turn out the lights, the party's over. See you later. Now, there's an old saying there, some days you're the pigeon, and then some days you're the statue. Well, Shai Gilgeous-Alexander spent game four covered in you-know-what. He was right out there as the birds were going on bombing runs. Shai was not just the statue. He was the public art installation the pigeons use for target practice. Kaboom! SGA went from Mr. MVP guy to background extra in this game. And despite playing in Oklahoma, a lot of hate. Part of it's because he's a former Clipper. That's why. You guys are jealous of the Clips, and he's got that Clipper pedigree, SGA. The truth is, Oklahoma City, though, did not run an offense in this game. They ran a Habitat for Humanity bricklaying workshop. They were, all right, so this is Freemasonry. Come on down, Habitat for Humanity. We're going to learn how to lay bricks. And they did. And you go just by watching the game, but if you didn't watch the game, you don't need me to tell you, they shot 33% from the field. I don't think that's good. 18% from three-point land. Oklahoma City shot, like the rim that they were trying to hit, the rim there, it filed some kind of restraining order or something like that. Jared McCain, who was the pickup from the Sixers, he missed 9 of 10 shots. I don't think that's good. Alex Caruso, and the ball bomber, he got 14 minutes of cardio in this game. 14 minutes of cardio, and I think he burned more calories than points scored, which is not hard. 0 points scored. So it's fair to say that he actually did burn more calories than points scored in this game. And after the first 4 minutes or so, the game was somewhat competitive the first 4 minutes. After that, Oklahoma City never led. They never threatened. They didn't matter. They were irrelevant in this game as it was a clock cleaning. This was almost a wire-to-wire dental cleaning without anesthesia. So down by as many as 25 for Oklahoma City. The only run Oklahoma City made was to go take a dump after the game to the locker room. That was it. This wasn't the Thunder. This was the blunder is what it was in this game. Now, meanwhile, so post-game, San Antonio forward Devin Vassell, someone we don't often mention. Why would we? Devin Vassell, for some reason, did an interview on television post-game, and he gave a money quote as the Thunder were discombobulated, and Vassell of the Spurs said, quote, "I think they're super physical," he said of the Thunder.
They

away with a lot, we try to use that against them too. We're going to try to be ultra physical. Close quote. All right, so that has been sliced up and diced up and put under the microscope. So we'll take a turn at this right now. The question, did San Antonio's Devin Vassell take a shot, a subtle shot, at the Thunder and the way they play by saying they get away with a lot? All right, so this one is rather paint by numbers. It's rather paint by numbers. So absolutely, Vassell slipped in some classic professional side eye. Just a little side eye right there. And you got to look at this as basketball diplomacy. NBA players these days don't normally just come out and scream, "The refs bailed them out, man!" They don't normally say that. So instead, what they do is they use military-grade camouflage. They say things like, "They get away with a lot." The subtext is glaringly obvious. The subtext is, "We need the game called differently next time." And this is after a win. It's the old playoff psychology in effect. You complain, complain, complain, complain. You complain even after victory, hoping the referees overcorrect in the next game. Normally, that only works after a loss. Oklahoma City perfectly understands how to live in those gray areas of the rule book. And the NBA certainly doesn't need more officiating drama, although any publicity is good publicity. The players sure love planting the seed. It's no accountability. It's always the referee's fault and all that. And you slice it up. You cannibalize the broadcast. There's a million different plays. And every game, there's a handful that are just egregious, horrifically bad calls. And so, ultimately, this does appear, based on the whims of the league office here, forget SGA and Wemby, this series won't be decided by the superstars on the floor, the way it's looking after four games. Tell me if I'm wrong on this. It looks like it's going to be decided by the adults with the whistles. Whistle, whistle, whistle. It does, right? The whole series is rapidly turning into a courtroom drama-o-rama starring Scott Foster and Tony Brothers as Judge Judy and Judge Wapner. Both judges back in the day. So that's where we are. Now, last word to the crowd. We go to the crowd. Now, there was a random woman, sitting courtside in San Antonio. In fact, there was more than one. But the one that was brought to our attention by several of you appeared to be holding what was a replica Oscar trophy. And she was trying to present it to Thunder guard Shai Gilgeous-Alexander, the multi-time MVP, trying to give him the little Oscar, replica Oscar, whenever he hit the deck, which was pretty much every other time he touched the ball. So the question for the class, how did you break down the Spurs fans, in this case, well, there was a bunch of trolling, but focus on this woman. So how do you break down these Spurs fans trolling SGA with props? So it was very Carrot Top-like, right? Prop comedy. San Antonio didn't just bring props to the arena of the fans. They brought production value. Very important. You got to have that production value. Now, SGA gets clowned all the time. In this case, he gets clowned by some random woman holding a piece of plastic, a little trophy, a little trinket, as he regularly auditions SGA for Days of Our Lives. They had a stat after the first couple games of the NBA Conference Finals that SGA, about 30%, a little less than about 30% of the time, SGA would fall down. Oftentimes not even getting in any kind of contact. But you look at the state of the sport right now, and the opposing crowds, at this point, like, they razz SGA. It's not a loud boo. They don't boo him too much. They just kind of hold up scorecards. Like, it's Olympic diving. Well, that was a 9.3, the judges' scorecards. That's great. Okay, wonderful. Wonderful. Now, the NBA over the years has normalized flopping so thorough that the crowd now provides its own award show for the flop. And the Thunder constantly complain about physicality. However, their franchise player, former Clipper SGA, he hits the deck more than a Roomba with vertigo. Okay, he's like cleaning everything up. He's like the

0: Pumba out there going around and around and around, suffering from a diagnosed allergy. Really, he's allergic to staying upright. That's the issue here. SGA, I got to stay upright. What are you talking about? And ultimately, this is not just petty trolling. It's really a referendum on the way the game is played. But ultimately, the NBA doesn't care. This has been a thing on and off for many, many, many, many, many years. We've been behind these microphones, and we've had similar conversations by different players in different eras. It is ironic. San Antonio with Manu Ginobili and some of those old-school guys back in the day who were floppy McFlop, and now even some of the Spurs guys flop. It's, no one can get to the level of SGA. He's at a different realm, and it's like he's in advanced calculus at this point. Everyone else is just doing the basic arithmetic, and that's where we are. And so SGA, does he flop? Obviously, right? Here's the thing about the flop is it's part of the nuance of basketball. The referees allow it. They put rules in a couple years back to try to stop the flop. Stop the flop, stop the flop, stop the flop. They try to do it. And still, here we are all these years later, and there's rules for the haves and rules for the have not. And if you reach a certain level, they give you a lot more runway, a lot more runway. It has been standard operating procedure for generations now who have watched the NBA, the flop. And the thing about it is we say there's the haves and the have-nots. So you have one man's flop is another man's Hall of Fame career. Like SGA is already, I mean, the standard to get to Springfield is not that great. Muffet McGraw's in there, as our friend Alf likes to point out to me, and he lives not far from there. But SGA already got his Springfield acceptance speech written. He's got it written in italics. He's ready to go. I mean, it's he's steamrolling through this. And now this was not a great performance by any means. He didn't even play in the fourth quarter. It was not pretty. But still, eeny, meeny, miny, moe, pick a flop. And it's like, they're all flops. Every one of them, floppy, flop, flop, flop. All right, it is the Ben Maller Show. We wait with bated breath to see who's going to call in. I have no idea. It's a holiday weekend, which means there's a lot of partying going on. You know, most people don't have to get up and go to work on Monday morning, so you can stay up all night and hang out with us and have a party. And what fun. I can't think of a more fun party than this, unless I can. But we'll be here all night long. And if you'd like to be part of this, it can be interactive. Now, it does not have to be interactive. We have plenty of content here. We have many things to discuss throughout the overnight. So don't necessarily need to have your feedback. And we'd love to have new voices get on, though. So if you want to be part of the program, you have the bug. What's the bug? The bug to call the show. 877-99-ON-FOX. That's 877-996-6369. Also on X, at Ben Maller. However you slice it, whether you call in, whether you do the thing on the X machine, that'll give you some feedback here. Give us some feedback, and we'll let the good times roll. The good times roll. So, straight ahead, a little pop talk, and also the thing that caused the problem for the Thunder. What was the explanation for what that was, where this was a non-competitive performance? What was the thing that went sideways for OKC? We'll get to that as well. Take your calls to the whole thing as we are just beginning the new week, the red-eye flight. We'll get to all of it, and we will do it next.
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0: 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The Odd Couple with Rob Parker and Kelvin Washington. 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

0: Joe Miller and you. It is the Bane Maller Show as we are hanging out together here on the holiday weekend, the Memorial Day weekend here in the United States. And we are hanging out together on this overnight, the Magic Audio Box. Reminder, though, we had a full weekend of the Fifth Hour podcast, a spinoff of this one, including the tattoo story heard around the world. 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You can check that out on the podcast, the Fifth Hour. Also, in the mailbag, Nostradinus, the man, the myth, the legend, the Seattle Seahawks apologist. Nostradinus popped up on the mailbag as our celebrity mailbag. Not guest. We don't have guests, but it was hanging out, friend of the podcast. So that's all on the Fifth Hour pod, a spinoff of the live radio show. This is, see, what you're listening to is the live radio show. It's an amazing thing. 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
1: Jerk yourself away.
0: It's a sleep technique. And you can say hello to Lorena. She is known as the FSR Tech Queen.
2: Hi, Bill.
0: Don't talk to me. And Koopa Loop right over there at A Bronco Fan. That's A Bronco Fan. Your comments can and will be used against you in the court of sports radio, so please act accordingly. Very important. Yes. See a lot of regulars on my board. There's space for some new people, though. I love my regulars, but there's also space for some new people. Yeah, I know. Who knew? All right, back to it we go. It is the Ben Maller Show as we are settling in a little pro bouncy ball right now to begin the night. And Dan writes in, he says, the Spurs statement win, that OKC is on notice. It's a wrap. Yeah, I'm sure they're very concerned. Tell me you don't know ball without telling me you don't know ball. It's a best of threes. Thunder have home court, plausibly, although San Antonio can win in Oklahoma City and vice versa. There you go. Absolutely. All right. Chip of the Q's writes in and says, A-plus on the Maller monologue. You know, if I were to fall into the floor or fall onto the floor at my job, my employer would be making me fill out an accident report. I wonder how bulging old Floppy McFlop accident file is if this his workplace has to fill out a report after each episode. Yeah, that's that would be very unfortunate, Chip, if you had to fill out a report. Every time you went to the ground there. Yeah. All right. Random Ryan in Carolina writes in. He says, today was the first NASCAR race since 1979 not to feature

0: someone named Earnhardt or Bush. Rest in peace, Rowdy. Boogity, boogity, boogity, boogity, yes. Yeah, I was reading about that over the weekend and what happened to Mr. Bush there, and they said he had, they think he had pneumonia, and then it turned into sepsis. That's sepsis, man. My dad died of sepsis. He was sick and ended up getting the sepsis there. A lot of people, that takes a lot of us out there.
1: Is it?
0: It's a silent killer, the sepsis.
1: Is it like common after a surgery to get sepsis, or is it after, like, just a regular
0: I don't know. As you know, I'm not a doctor. I can play one on the radio, but I believe as you get older, I believe that you're more likely to get the sepsis.
1: And although it's just not the poisoning of the blood.
0: Yeah, yeah. And it's silent. And then you don't really kind of know. A lot of people don't even know they have it. Once you get it, you're pretty cooked. I mean, there's stuff that if they get it early enough, there's stuff they can do. But obviously, they didn't get it early enough for him. Mark, the full name guy, is ranting and raving about some gibberish here. He says, screw you, F the Dodgers, F baseball, F gambling and gamblers, F pro sports and all the cheaters, bribery, extortion, and blackmail, F all the phony hype, and all you lazy blankety blank blanks who spend all your time watching TV and bitching about it. All right, well, thank you, Mark. A very level-headed Mark. Yeah, very level-headed. Exactly. All right, let's see, can't read that on the air. Mark ranting and raving more here. Ferg Dog said, Nostradamus did a great job. It was really big of you to finally admit the Seahawks two-point conversion should not have counted. I couldn't be proud of you. Yeah, that was a big step. If you missed it on the Fifth Hour podcast on Sunday, Nostradamus, a confession. Did not expect that confession. Did not expect that. But we got it. Brock writes in and says, here's my confession, if not concession, about the Thunder versus the Alien. I don't know what that means. I'm not sure what that means. Eileen in San Francisco says, F Nostradamus. I guess she didn't like the podcast. What was wrong with that? Sean says, Maller, your Thunder are cooked. They're losing the next two, and my Spurs are headed back to the NBA Finals. Well, first of all, I never said they were my Thunder. Okay, I don't have a dog in the fight here, as Michael Vick would say, the old quarterback back in the day. So that's number one. I'm just watching. I'm just looking for a good story. That's all I'm looking for. I just want a good story every game. Give me something that's pretty good. That's all I need. I don't need any more than that. Let's go to the phones, though, right now, and let's say hello to the man, the myth, the legend. We say hello to Andre in the Commonwealth. Hello, Andre. Welcome.
2: Good evening, Ben. Good to be with you on this Memorial Day weekend. Here in the Commonwealth, a three-day weekend allowing, you know, for us to take some time, remember, honor those paid the highest sacrifice. So, just put that out there to begin with. Ben, this situation in San Antonio, fully healthy, this was a boat race, non-competitive game. Dan Williams missing for the Oklahoma City Thunder, I get all of that. Pound for pound, it's becoming quite clear San Antonio Spurs is just flat out better than Oklahoma City Thunder. This whole narrative, SGA, back-to-back MVPs, you know, they're the odds-on favorite, you know, unstoppable force, so on, and I'm just not seeing it. I'm sorry, I'm seeing San Antonio.
0: Wait. I believe this would be what's known as a overreaction on this. Because if you had called me up after game three, you would have had a much different conversation. Because at that point, the Thunder were up 2-1. So aren't you overreacting here? I believe that would be the term. This is an overcorrection because of what you just
2: point
0: saw.
2: Point taken, Ben. Point taken.
0: Yeah.
2: I got you. You know, maybe it's just because of the three-day weekend and I'm just basking in all the rain that we got today in the Commonwealth. You know, the sunshine's going to hold off for the last day of the three-day weekend. You know, we got dreariness and clouds, and all of a sudden the clouds want to part like it's the Simpsons. We get good weather at the tail end. That could be the reason. But here's the thing. How many of these games have been blowouts? This has been a relatively close series. First game was an instant classic going into multiple overtime, right? OKC comes back in game two, where they really should have blew them out with Dylan Harper being hurt, but they win close.

0: game three, a back-and-forth game. My point is this. They blew it open when they backed healthy. I just don't feel they beat them in the regular season. They're beating them in the postseason. And Oklahoma City, they're going to have to get adjusted to being either even or the underdog in a series. I feel that they're riding a little bit too high in the saddle, and they've lost a little bit of the gumption to climb the mountain. I picked San Antonio to begin with. And, Ben, you noted your tri-state area roots. I'll conclude on this. I know we got a number of other callers. When's the last time the Spurs and the Knicks met in the NBA Finals? You bet. You guessed it. 1999 lockout season. The number 8 seed New York Knicks under the leadership of Jeff Van Gundy. Okay, breaking through. And that's when Tim Duncan came to the forefront, deprived Carmelo and John Stockton of a championship, by the way. Okay, and the rest is history. We're going back to 99. Turn your clocks back. Y2K. All right, the world's not going to end then or now. Okay, Spurs, Knicks, NBA Finals. Great to be with you, Ben. And to fulfill my mal and militia obligations when I have the ability to do so. And I had a great time. I had a great time in Worcester, the mal and meet and greet. Adios.
1: It was wonderful. It was wonderful to meet you, Andre. Thank you. All right.
2: Thank you.
1: Although, again, I'm going to claim it's the holiday hangover by Andre there, because that he mentioned that the game's very competitive between San Antonio and Oklahoma City. I would argue the last two games were not competitive. The game, obviously, that we just had on Sunday night was not competitive, and the game Friday? The Spurs did not lead in the second half. Thunder led by as many as 18. And they controlled the game. Oklahoma City, they kept, in game three, they kept San Antonio at arm's length. And they end up winning that game where it was really comfortable. It wasn't as big a blowout as it was in the game on Sunday, but it was still not a competitive situation in the fourth quarter. Let's say hello to Blind Scott on the north end of Boston, right next to Bova's Bakery. Hello, Blind
3: Scott. Hey, what's up, dude? That Andre call sucks. That Andre call always sucks. No pleasantries. Too much bull crap, man. No substance. Terrible phone call. Every time, bro. Dude, they're ripping out two bridges on Cape Cod, speaking of Andre. So we're going to have tons of listeners from there. You know what I'm saying? They'll be working to build those bridges. It's a huge project. People will, all types of stuff will happen. The bridges are 100 years old. They got
2: to
3: build brand new
2: bridges.
3: Will you
2: walk over and talk to them while they're building stuff?
3: Yeah, I would love to.
2: You should totally do it and then tell them to listen to the Ben Maller Show every night.
1: I believe Scott's got some issues on the Cape, though, right, Scott? You've had a few issues out there over the years, yes.
3: Yeah, I can't go down there. Yeah, it's pretty conservative down there.
2: They
3: don't. Yeah, you can't walk around down there at night. It's not, like, meant for that. That's why you live in the north end, because you can walk around the north end, and there's, like, some speed bumps. Remember you saw me headed towards you? I was anticipating speed bumps in the road because they put speed bumps so cars can't speed around here. It's pretty, dude, it's pretty empty.
1: Well, you were doing the Willy Wonka walk is what you were doing.
3: There was speed bumps, though. I was waiting to anticipate a speed bump that was coming up. Dude, remember I did that display, so I had like 12 drinks, and then I was kind of wobbly, but I hadn't drank in like 18 months, but I did really well. So I was able to stay standing up. I outdrank everybody at the event. I put everybody to bed. Everybody.
1: Well, that's because everyone kept buying you drinks. That's why. Everyone wanted to buy a drink, you get it hammered at the end of the night.
3: Well, I was showing off. It was like the Hulk or who's another one? Ric Flair. That was the Blind Scott Ric Flair moment. That was a big moment. If anybody was there, they would have said that was a big display of drinking. And then I stood up. I was better than everyone else. I was coherent the whole time. Everybody left. They went home. I got all my stuff together, and I walked home drunk through Shane Gillis fans, which, I'm a fan of Shane Gillis. Just his fans are not meant to see Brian Scott wearing a cow pajama outfit. Yeah, it was pretty fun, though. I mean, I was feeling no pain when I got off that train. I mean, I won't drink like that again, but I could drink like that every night. That was like in that movie, like Roadhouse, or what is it, the Will Ferrell movie, Old School, where he's running naked down the street,
1: Oh, yeah, like, yeah. We're going streaking, baby.
3: The thing is with that, so I had that many drinks, so I had all the alcohol in me, so I felt great, but you need to get the alcohol out of you, you know what I mean? So I wish there was a way to drink alcohol where you could inject it into your veins, because I had to, exit the alcohol when I got home, and then that ruined. So it was like just $200 worth of free alcohol that I just emptied in the toilet. That was not like my plan, and it was a waste of money that day. I told my mom, you scared me wicked bad when you came. That's why I haven't called. My mom could barely talk.
1: How did I scare you? You were the one that I didn't have a cane.
3: When you were giving me a speech, I was like, Mom, Ben was telling me not to.

0: do this and that and the other thing. She's
1: I'll give you. It was more of a pep talk. It was like a, it was tough love, Scott. You know, we're good now, right? We're buddies now.
0: Yeah,
1: you know,
0: we're good.
1: We worked it out.
0: We're good. Yeah, my mom said she's glad you did that to me and stuff. I was having a hard time processing, so that's why I haven't called in a while. But I love radio, so I haven't done radio calls in like 11 days. So I need to do these radio communications because they're a lot better than everybody else on your show. Because these calls suck, dude. You
1: okay, all right, all right. You're repeating yourself. Thank you. All right, go away. There's Blind Scott. Amazing. I made mostly through that call. So Pop Talk, De'Aaron Fox, that's a basketball player for San Antonio, he revealed that Greg Popovich gave the Spurs a message after they lost in a non-competitive second half to the Thunder back in Game 3. He said on the NBC postgame show, De'Aaron Fox, he said, "We lost Game 3. Pop's been around throughout the course of the season, but that was the first time he walked into the locker room and was like, nah, that's BS. That's not how we play basketball. And obviously we had some choice, or he had some choice words for us. That was the first time all season that he came into the locker room right after a game and told us how he felt." That was the quote from De'Aaron Fox. I find this hard to believe, and here's why. Greg Popovich is a very frail man at this point, and I find it hard to believe that he just strolled into the locker room and just read them the riot act. He's not been in very good health. I hope that's the case. I hope he did do it. I just, the images I've seen of Popovich, he's a really frail dude at this point. Like, he can't get around very much at all. He's had a lot of health problems. It happens to us if we're lucky enough to live long enough. He's had a lot of issues. And it does not appear that he's able to move around into a case where he can do it. Now, somebody wheeled him in, and then he started screaming at the wall or something like that. I could believe that. But I don't imagine he's wandering in there on his own and just railing on the team. I find that an impossibility based on what I've seen of Popovich around the show and whatnot. He's not in the greatest of condition at this point. Now, SGA, that's a basketball player, the MVP, former Clipper. And he was asked about what happened in Game 4, which went lopsided in favor of San Antonio. And he says the Spurs, quote, punched us in our face early. Of course, that's not allowed. You're not allowed to punch someone. You can't do that there. SGA had a minus 18. We mentioned some of his numbers. He did not shoot well and did not do anything well in the game. And the Spurs take advantage. Now, a lot of the chatter is, well, the Thunder were shorthanded because they were without Jalen Williams and A.J. Mitchell and those guys, and that's fine. However, that's kind of how this works. San Antonio did not have De'Aaron Fox in Game 1, and they were able to win. So, really, like, Alex Caruso was terrible, and McCain was bad, and those guys were supposed to step up. And they didn't step up. And so the fact that the Thunder, I mean, you look at the, you know, inside the box score here, in Game 4, they made 18 of 41 shots from the paint, which means, if my math is correct here, they missed more shots from the painted area than they made, which is supposed to be the easiest baskets, right? Because it's right, you know what I'm saying? Right near the basket, yeah. Didn't work out that well. Anyway, it is the Ben Maller Show as we are rolling on. Time now for the Who Am I game. And this is where we pretend to be somebody else, as we call it the Who Am I game. And we'll go to baseball for the Who Am I game. You can answer this on X at Ben Maller. Here it is. I spent 17 seasons in the big leagues. I won an MVP award. And in retirement, I've earned a sushi chef accreditation from Japan. I've become a credited yoga instructor in Spain, and I've surfed in Ireland. Again, I spent 17 seasons in the major leagues. I won an MVP award, and in retirement, I have earned a sushi chef accreditation from Japan. I've become a certified yoga instructor in Spain, and I've surfed in Ireland. Who am I? The answer. We'll get to it. We will do it next.
2: You know we have what you want.
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0: Bill Miller and you. It is the Ben Maller Show on the holiday weekend. We are grateful that you have chosen to hang out with us and spend some time here. We'll keep you company all night long and into the early morning hours, the wee hours of the morning. A reminder, if you want to go in-depth, above and beyond the call of duty in the Maller Militia. Now, we use X a lot during the live show at Ben Maller. However, there's photos and videos on Instagram, Ben Maller on Fox, and also the Facebook page, Ben Maller Show. And it's a good companion for the radio show and the Fifth Hour podcast. Some photos of the infamous tattoo heard around the world, or seen around the world. You can check that out on both those pages right now. That's Instagram at Ben Maller on Fox and Facebook Ben Maller Show. We thank you in advance. All right. All right, back to it we go. We'll pay off the Who Am I game here in a minute. Ferg Dog writes in and says, just think, if it weren't for all those who paid the ultimate price for us, we wouldn't be able to call sports radio shows with a fake dog. Wow, that's kind of mean. Yeah, the ultimate sacrifice. I always look forward to this holiday because at some point, normally I get a phone call from my good friend Dick in Dayton, and Dick will inevitably say, Happy Memorial Day, which is always an odd thing for me, to say a Happy Memorial Day, right? Because we're honoring the people that paid the price and left us early in their lives, and I don't know that that's happy, but inevitably, if Dick in Dayton calls, he will say Happy Memorial Day. It happened.
1: Give me a little taste of that, Dick.
0: Michael from Tulsa writes, and he says, Ben, Pop Talk, you scared me for a minute. I thought you were going to take a call from Poppy and actually listen to his picks. Well, we might do that. Who knows? We very well could take a call from Poppy. All right, now to pay off the Who Am I game, here it is. I spent 17 seasons. It's a long time in the big leagues. I won an MVP award, and in retirement, I have been a renaissance man. I've earned a sushi chef accreditation in Japan. How hard is that? You just go, like, sign up online and get that? I became a certified yoga instructor in Spain. You could do that anywhere. And surfed in Ireland. Did all those things. So who am I? That is the question. What is the answer? And Big Lou says Danny Fortson.
1: Who?
0: Is the answer. Roy is going with Raleigh Fingers. Here's a good name from Preller. Pete Incaviglia. Inky. If you're of a certain age,
1: who?
0: That's a great name. Here's another great name. Doc Dan going with Don Zimmer. I can't imagine Don Zimmer was ever a young man. I only knew him as an old man, and he was a great, great old guy, Don Zimmer. He had to be young at some point, but I just only know him as an old guy. He's dead now. And I mean, remember, he got into it at Fenway. Yankees Red Sox got pushed down. Jason Veritek. Who else? Bruce is going with Greg Luzinski as his answer. Who else do we have? Paige Dan, Shohei Ohtani from the Chiefs, Thai guy, Kaz Ishii from Shaun in the Valley of the Sun. That's a good name, too. King Roy going with Greg Popovich. That's about right. Frankie Frisch from Manuel in Gardena, and Sandy Alomar, guessed by Mr. Nice Guy. That's his answer. Giancarlo Stanton, tossed out by Eek in Roseville, Minnesota. Robbie the Mariner fan said it's Justin and Cincy's buddy. I'll just leave it at that. I left a couple of words out here. Heine from Mr. Irrigation. Willis Spotted in the Wild from Ferg Dog. That's his answer. Mark the full name guy.

0: Harold Miner, Baby Jordan. Remember that? Yeah, that's a good name by Shane in Des Moines. Dick Hauser, the late, great Dick Hauser from Rob, the goat man, old manager back in the day. You know who's a big fan of the Indy 500? Tire Rack from Doc Dan. Yeah, absolutely they are. Damn right. Do you have an answer, Lorena?
1: Yeah, I'm going to go with Hideki Matsuyama.
0: Okay.
1: Did I say that right?
0: I don't think you did, but that's incorrect. The correct answer would be Joey Votto of the Cincinnati Reds. He's a Canadian lad. He's traveled the world. He's been retired a few years. Joey Votto.
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4: Vegas trailed 3-0 in the first period against Colorado and still took Game 3 of the NHL's West Final, 5-3 to go up 3-0. In the NBA playoffs, San Antonio tied the West Finals at 2 games each after beating Oklahoma City 103-82. Victor Wembanyama with 33 points in 31 minutes. He was a near-unanimous selection for the All-NBA first team. The two unanimous choices were Shai Gilgeous-Alexander and Nikola Jokic. NASCAR 600 in Charlotte Sunday night went to Daniel Suarez. The race was stopped by rain with 27 laps to go. The Indy 500, in its closest finish ever, went to Felix Rosenquist with a late pass. Golf's Byron Nelson was won by Wyndham Clark by 3 strokes after he shot a final round 60. And in baseball, the Yankees won 2-0 over the Rays on an Aaron Judge walk-off homer. I'm Steve DeSager.
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8: Doing it the hardened way. Welcome in. It is the beginning of another hour of the Ben Maller Show. We are in the air everywhere. Adjacent.
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8: 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And we are back at it in the Audio Dojo on this Memorial Day weekend. And we continue the hot talk. Last hour, a blah game in the NBA. In this hour, we talk about something I love. One of my favorite punching bags in sports, the beard. The beard, the beard, the beard. Fear the beard. Nobody fears the beard. And what an amazing performance yet again over the weekend. So our lead this hour from Cleveland. Now, I'm going to tell you right now, we're going to save the quote of the year for the B block. We're saving the quote of the year for the B block. We're going to begin here. The New York Knickerbockers are on the brink of advancing to the NBA Finals where they will lose to San Antonio or Oklahoma City. That a different conversation. But New York leading the Eastern Conference Finals 3-0. And they are on there's no momentum, but they're beating up a bunch of tomato cans here. They can put the final nail in the coffin on Monday night here and close it out. And yet again, though, the story of interest from this series continues to be in the barbershop. And a guy that doesn't go to the barbershop that often, at least not to get a full shave, the beard. The beard. If you haven't been following, oh man, hot take validation, baby. So James Harden is getting absolutely charbroiled by critics and fans alike online and in the real world after multiple viral clips from Game 3 have made their way around the social media platforms. Now, for those of you that are blind, what do the clips show? Well, the

during the Cavaliers' loss to the Knickerbockers. It shows James Harden giving pretty much no effort on defense. It was 5-on-4. I wonder how the Knicks won. I don't know. They were on the power play, power play, power play in key stretches of the second half. The footage is on brand for James Harden. It's ugly if you're unfamiliar with James Harden's skill. Several clips circulating around the World Wide Web show James Harden standing still defensively while the Knicks players are cutting behind him, rotating into open three balls, or attacking the painted area for uncontested shots. All the things, you know, basketball's supposed to be about, movement, constant movement, all that stuff. Yeah, Harden's like, well, no, I'm gonna save energy on that. And on multiple possessions, James Harden appeared like he was locked onto the ball while completely losing track of his assignment off ball. He was paying attention. So Harden repeatedly failed to rotate. There was no movement. He didn't even bother to close out on shooters. Didn't even give some of these guys will give that fake effort where they kind of fake go out to stop the shooter. He didn't even do that. There was no effort to box out. Why would you box out? Try to get near the rim, get a rebound. Even when he did make some attempt to contest late, he often committed fouls instead of forcing difficult shots. It was a futile effort by James Harden. And that is a good jumping off point. So let us discuss the question. How do you explain James Harden's lack of performance, lack of effort for the Cavs in these games? So my observation, I've got Home Depot, Gilroy Garlic Festival, and the lawnmower and blower sponsorship. And we will combine all of these things together, and we are going to play Connect Three, is what we're going to do. So Number one. All right, so some in Cleveland, I saw some of the reaction here. That I am shocked. Who could possibly be shocked? Tell me you don't know ball without telling me you don't know ball. If the overnight guy knows this was a dumb trade, then why do the people in the sport claim to not know? They act like they bought the mystery box instead of a product with a 15-year instruction manual printed in bold font. We know what the product is. James Harden is giving the Cavs GM, Kobe Altman, exactly what the packaging promised. No false advertising. That's it. He'll score some points early for you. He'll put up some stats in the first half, and he'll vanish when you need him the most. James Harden in the fourth quarter and overtime is like Bigfoot. Blurry, distant, and mostly a myth. Sasquatch. In the fourth quarter and overtime of the Eastern Conference Finals, James Harden is shooting 27% from the floor. He's averaging 4 more points per game than you and I are. And he is sitting at a minus 33. That is a biblical plus minus of minus 33 in the fourth quarter and in overtime in the Eastern Conference Finals. Now, that isn't just bad. That is a felony. Basketball felony. That is malfeasance to the highest degree. And on defense, as we talked about there, he is giving you that pure Home Depot-like garden gnome energy. If you went out to Home Depot or Lowe's or whatever your favorite hardware store is, and you bought a garden gnome for the spring, that garden gnome would have more defensive intensity than James Harden. All right, now people say, well, you don't get James Harden for his defense. Okay, but not any effort? Come on. Now, that said, it's like you don't buy a blender that always overheats and then complain when it overheats. Like, if you look at Harden, he's the blender that's been overheating for years. And you bought the blender, and you could have asked the Clippers or the Nets or the Rockets or the Sixers or any of these teams. And they said, well, yeah, that blender's pretty good for a while, but then when you need it, it overheats. And spite of Mitchell, he was running around taking bows when that trade happened with the Clippers. And he didn't just advocate for James Harden to come to Northern Ohio. He vouched. He said, that's my guy, and this is going to put us over the top. That's spite of Mitchell. Right? That's Spider Mitchell. He vouched for the sequel to a movie

where everyone's already seen it. And he said, no, no, it's going to be different. It's going to be a different movie. No, no, it's not. No, it's not. And Spider Mitchell wanted him. Spider Mitchell got James Harden, and Spider Mitchell owns this. Owns this, right? And the Cavs thought they were somehow the exception. This is the hubris of professional sports. The Cavaliers thought, well, we're different. You know, we're different, and we know how to handle James Harden. And okay, how's that working out for you right now? Any team with James Harden on the roster is no longer a contender. They are a science experiment. Not even a pretender. They're a science experiment. The only surprise here is that the Cleveland basketball team is actually surprised. It's like, what are you doing? Harden didn't betray the cadavers. Cleveland betrayed themselves with this transaction by thinking they're going to be the first franchise in pro bouncy ball history immune to the glitch that is playoff Harden. Right? Harden's playoff glitch is the stuff of legend. And they thought, no, no, no, no. We've got this shot that we took and we're immune. We have immunity. No, you don't. No, you don't. He has shown you who he is for well over a decade, closer to two decades. You might want to believe James Harden. This is the Harden experience. This is the brochure. It's the whole Monty, the full Monty right there. Any team with Harden, again, it's just kind of weird voodoo boogaloo nonsense when you have Harden on the team. All right, now, page two. To Detroit we go. Now, the NBA announced the all-NBA teams for some reason on a random Sunday. They just announced that over the weekend. So Piston center Jalen Duren was the third team all-NBA center. That means, the reason I bring this up, he now qualifies for a 30% maximum extension with the Detroit Pistons, worth a projected $287 million over 5 years. So that is up from the prior $239 million. So the economy is pretty good in basketball. And again, I just praise any business that gives out raises, because I have worked for a lot that do not believe in giving out raises and rewarding their employees. So when I see a business that gives raises, I think that's great. Now, that being said, this guy doesn't deserve the money. The new deal projects Jalen Duren is going to get 49, if he signs this contract, and why wouldn't he, $49.5 million next season. Escalating all the way to over 65 million in 2030-31. And if he ends up going to another team, they would be limited to a four-year $177 million contract. So I don't know how he's going to be able to pay the HOA with that kind of contract. So Duren, he's in his early 20s, and he played as an all-star during the regular season. There's no debating that. The regular season Jalen Duren is an all-star. And he had really good numbers, 19.5 points, 10 rebounds a game. And then his production, there was a trap door that opened up in the playoffs, and he fell right into a pit of vipers and piranha right there. Boom, done. All right, so the question, you make the call. You make the call. Should the Pistons pay or trade all NBA center Jalen Duren? So if you weigh the evidence, and that's what we do here in the court of Maller, you weigh the evidence, it's rather clear. If your franchise center turns into a puddle in the month of May or April, he is not your franchise center, and you should not pay him. Now, technically, Duren is a restricted free agent. Right, my advice to the Detroit basketball team, they don't need a GM right now. No, no, no. They need Wayne Brady to host Let's Make a Deal, the front court edition. And Duren, he didn't just get exposed in the playoffs. He got zonked. He got zonked like a contestant who picked the donkey behind curtain number three and turned down the car. It's a bad job by them. Call the Uber Black. Load the extra bags. In fact, I'll even make a deal. I will make sure that Jalen Duren gets TSA pre-check so he doesn't have to wait online when he goes to the airport there, because he's out of here. And in the playoffs... Playoffs, Jalen Duren looked like Count Dracula at the Gilroy Garlic Festival, the holy land of garlic, shrinking and melting and disappearing. And he didn't just regress. He fell off.

the statistical cliff so steep, you got to go back to Elgin Baylor in 1969, the last guy who saw the depths of despair that Jalen Duren did from regular season to the postseason. Averaged 9.3 points less per game. 9.3 points less per game in the biggest games, the postseason compared to the regular season. You have to go back almost as far as Halley's Comet. You got to go way back. Way, way, way back. And Halley's Comet's not 57 years, but 57 years is a long time to find a playoff collapse this dramatic. As we said, it's Elgin Baylor with the Lakers back in the day. But this wasn't just a bad week. This was DEFCON 1 meltdown under the brightest light. You needed a telescope and a NASA launch window to find the last time a star collapsed like this. So you're not a real star. And so if I'm the Pistons, I say, okay, let's do a little sign and trade action. We'll make it happen. We'll send Duren to a team like the Lakers. They'll take him. Or the Bulls or the Nets or somebody like that, some loser franchise that'll take this guy on and say, well, we're going to fix him because we know what we're doing. Okay, sure you do. Yeah, I'm sure you will figure it all out. Everything will be good. All right, final point. We go to the NFL, Arizona, which is vaguely in the NFL. So we had some reports over the weekend that said the Cardinals and quarterback Jacoby Brissett are, quote, significantly far apart on a reworked dealio for the 2026 season. As we sit here in late May, almost June, and then training camp begins in about a month and a half. The NFL training camp period will begin, which is a whole lot of nothing, and then some exhibition games you won't watch, and then the real season begins in September. So Brissett, if you look at it here, he's got 1 year left on his deal, and he can make up to $5.3 million, which is about where he is. The other options are Gardner Minshew and a third-round pick, Carson Beck out of Miami. Those are the other quarterbacks in the room, So you look around. Gardner Minshew, he's got a one-year deal for about $5.1 million, which is less than Jacoby Brissett. The front office also invested, as we said, with Beck, a draft pick. The question, though, how do you see this impasse between Jacoby Brissett and the Cardinals working out? So let's be real here. Brissett, he wants starter money. And the way I look at him, he's lucky if the Cardinals give him the team Wi-Fi password. That'd be like, okay, you get the Wi-Fi. We're not going to give you a new contract, but we'll give you the Wi-Fi. It's encrypted. Okay, good. Thank you. I appreciate that. He's 33 years old, and he's negotiating like he's some kind of victim. He's a victim, really, of his own stat line, if anything. And only in the modern NFL does a quarterback with a resume as poor as Jacoby Brissett demand a raise with a straight face. No shame. No, I'd say with the chutzpah of doing it. What a mashugana. The Cardinals are arguing with a man who started 12 games last year and went 1-11. And they're arguing with him like he's some kind of folk hero. Jacoby Brissett, dude. Seriously. He has absolutely no leverage here. He's already made a mind-boggling. You know how much this guy's made, by the way? I say mind-boggling. To me, it's mind-boggling. You want to take a guess? How much do you think Jacoby Brissett, Patriot backup, Colts, he's bounced around the NFL. Jacoby Brissett has already made $67 million hiding in the shadows of the NFL. $67 million. Batman had less job security. Arizona does not have a QB1. They don't. They have two QB2s fighting for the middle seat. Who wants the middle seat? Nobody wants the middle seat. Enter Gardner Minshew. Minshew Mania, who is basically Jacoby Brissett with a lawnmower and blower sponsorship. All right, that's what this is, right? He's got the lawnmower, the blower, sponsorships. Interchangeable. Minshew is fun bad. He's not good bad. He's fun bad. You'll be bad. He'll be fun. He's a mirror image quarterback for cheaper with twice the personality of Jacoby Brissett. We're not exactly talking about a quarterback matchup where you're deciding between Kurt Warner and some stiff like Alligator Arms Murray, who's now going to poison the Minnesota Vikings. Arizona, at this point, they're the headless birds, the Cardinals, wandering.

0: off into the desert without a head, if I only had my head. The Maller advice to the Cardinals, it's rather simple. Don't let the door hit you where the good Lord split you. If you have to, bring in a heavy hitter. Bring in Porky Pig to close the next press conference. That's all, folks. And that's it. See you later. Get out of here. It is the Ben Maller Show. If you would like to be part, you can join us right now at 877-99 on Fox. Also on X, at Ben Maller. This is a plausibly live show, even on the holiday weekend. So take advantage of that. We're here. No fill-in. It's just me blabbing away. 877-99 on Fox. Also on X, at Ben Maller. If you'd like to be part of the program, I know. It's exciting. I know. Well, straight ahead, I have saved it for the B block. It is it's a piece of art. It's so crazy, this quote. When I saw this, I originally thought to myself, oh, my God, I can't believe it. This is AI. It cannot be real. It's got to be AI. Apparently, it's not AI. It is now. We have now reached the breaking point in the era that we're in professional sports. And I'll give you the audio. It's not the greatest quality. I might have to give you the spoken recap of the quotes. But the single dumbest quote we've seen all year. And we've got the audio. We'll get it to you. And we will do it next.
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1: 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The Odd Couple with Rob Parker and Kelvin Washington. 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

0: was just a baby. My mama told me, son, always be a good boy. Don't ever play with
1: there we go. There we go. Is that it? There we go. All right. There we go. Outstanding. We are bloviating. It is I, Bill Miller, locked in on the overnight. And you can be part of the show at 877-99-ON-FOX. That's 877-996-6369. Also on X, at Ben Maller. That's at Ben Maller. You can say hello to Lorena, FSR Tech Queen.
2: Hi, Bill.
1: No talking. And Koopaloop at A Bronco Fan. That's A Bronco Fan. Your comments can and will be used against you in the court of sports radio, so please act accordingly. Back to it.

0: Back to where we go as the Tucker Support Bouncy Ball. I saved this for the B block. It is the dumbest quote that I have heard all year. And you know how there's people that get addicted to certain things? And it's very hard. It's very hard to get someone who's got an addiction problem cured. It's just one of the flaws that we have as human beings. We get addicted to, you know, I was addicted to food for a long time. I still love food. I can't not get away from it.
1: Dear God, it's good.
0: Don't eat as much of it as I did at one point. I was addicted to it.
1: You can eat this.
0: Yeah, and I did. And then I ate that, and then I ate the stuff over there, and then I did everything. I mean, I ate everything.
2: Excellent, taste it.
0: It was a quantity over quality was my... That was my belief for many, many years. So I know that I had my own addiction. I know I had that. So I bring this up. The Cleveland basketball team is on the brink of being exterminated, decommissioned from the playoffs. And I think we have this audio. Hopefully we have that ready to go here with the Koopa Loop here. So Kenny Atkinson is the coach of the basketball team from Northern Ohio. And he said that despite the fact that the Cavaliers have not won a game in this series, he said that they're actually winning the series in one area. Let's see if we can make out. The audio is not great. I'm telling you, the quality is not wonderful. We're going to play it because we have it, and then I'll tell you exactly what he said if you can't understand. But here's Kenny Atkinson, the coach of the Cavs, who are down one loss away from elimination against the Knicks. Listen to this bullcrap. Take a listen.
3: Analytically, I think we've won the I said 3 out of 3. We're 2 out of 3. And the expected, I don't know if you guys follow that, is that an expected score. You know, and we won 2 out of 3. And I know you're looking confused, but there is really, you know, if you believe in process and all that, like, man, take that later. I know I don't throw that on them. I see it for myself. We have this feeling, I have this feeling, then I can go to our analytical table and be like, man, we are, you know, last night it was, the expected score was like 1.02. Us shooting way below expected, them shooting way over. I know no one wants to hear that. I think you guys like it. I know, you know, general public, no one wants to hear that. Everyone's outcome based. And, you know, sure, I get that too.
0: All right, that was Kenny Atkinson, who said, again, this is wild to me. He said that in the series, analytically, the Cavs have either won all 3 or 2 of 3 in the series. Do you realize what a zealot Kenny Atkinson is? He loves this dogma so much, the analytical dogma. And it's the kind of bullcrap that we hear in baseball all the time, because baseball people lose their minds. Because analytically, over the long haul, stuff works. But in a small sample size, it doesn't work. But these people, they believe in the analytical manifesto so much. They're drinking the Kool-Aid, all that. They're such psychopaths, these people. You can't put any common sense. Like, by the way, James Harden, okay? Like, if you look at the analytics on James Harden, he's sucked in every playoff with every other team, but he's a Hall of Fame level player and all that. I mean, it's just insane. Kenny Atkinson. Again, for those who didn't pay any attention to it, Kenny Atkinson, head coach of an NBA team that's about to be swept out of the playoffs. And Kenny Atkinson saying that analytically they've won either all 3 games or 2 of 3. Do you understand the extremist views that, and this is why he's a head coach in the NBA, Atkinson. And the gullible types, he buys into everything. Well, if you look at the analytics of it, we're in really good shape. The expected score. It's amazing. The only analytic stat that matters, dummy, is the scoreboard. I feel like Jim Rome in like 1993. Scoreboard. That's it. You pawns. So ridiculous.
4: No, Ben, only idiots care about the outcome.
0: Yeah, exactly, Coop. It's unfreaking believable. It's seriously, that play it again. I want to hear it. This is a head coach of a team about to be swept, and he's singing the doctrine of the analytics and how the expected outcome, shove it up your ass. Take a listen.
3: Analytically, think we won the expect. I said 3 out of 3. We're 2 out of 3.

0: is that it's an expected score.
1: Expected score!
0: 2 out of 3. And I know you're looking confused, but I...
2: No, I'm not.
0: There is really, you know, if you believe in process and all that...
1: Process, yes.
0: So, you know, take that layer. I know I don't throw
1: that. Trust the process.
0: I see it for myself. I'm like, man.
1: Oh, my God.
0: We have this feeling.
1: No, I don't need the rest of it. This is so stupid. You understand? Do you understand? This is what we're dealing with here. This is a mind rot. They're literally mind rot. They do measurable outcomes. The smarty pants, you know, all the up-to-date analytics and all that. They've got all, you know, we have the patterns of data that tell us what's supposed to happen, the law of probability. This is it. This is our sports. This is what happens. It's an invasive species. Our sports got taken over by nerds. By nerds! And this is what happened. The head coach of an NBA team about to be swept says, look at the analytics. Look at the numbers. I don't care that we're not actually winning the scoreboard. My Poindexter friends tell me expected outcome. It's machine-like. Do you understand? You got to fire this guy, right? You got to fire Atkins. All right, he's just doing the dogma. All right, let's go to the phones. And eeny, meeny, miny, moe. Let's go to Kyle, who's in Viva Las Vegas. Hello, Kyle. Welcome.
3: Yo, can you hear me?
1: He's got his glasses on right now, so he's ready.
3: Actually, I don't got my glasses on. I'm on speakerphone for a change.
1: Well, can't you pick up the phone? Why you got a big timer? What's up with that?
3: Let's see if this works better. Can you hear me now?
1: A lot of. Are you walking around Vegas? What are you? What? Yes, I can hear you. What are you doing?
3: There we go. Okay, perfect. All right, good. All right. So look. The reason why I called you because I saved this. I wanted to get this last week, but I saved it for tonight. Your boy James Harden, he's just ready to kick with Lou Williams. Every game that they've been winning, he looks like, oh man, we got to play another game. I just want to go get some lemon pepper flats over at Magic City. That's really what he wants to do. Chill out. Chill, relax, drink a couple of Mai Tais, sit on a beach somewhere, hang with his good old buddies, and go hang out with Rob Parker in Atlanta somewhere.
1: Yeah, yeah. Well, he is. He's actually on the court. He's practicing. He's resting while he's playing in the game. Have you seen this?
3: Dude,
1: he's literally resting.
3: He's practicing his dance moves for when he goes to the clubs.
1: It's wild.
3: How fast can he turn the ball over?
1: Is it possible, Kyle, that he actually puts more effort at Magic City in Atlanta than he does on the court? He has to, right? I mean, he's got to move around from, you know, you got the private dance in the back. You got to walk to the back, right? You got to pick out which lady's most attractive, the whole thing.
3: I would send him to Atlanta. Make a couple of trades, send him to Atlanta. He would love to be there. He can hang out in Magic City every day and not have to worry about going to the playoffs.
1: Yeah, he would never show up. He wouldn't show up to the game. He would show up to the games if he played in Atlanta all the time.
3: I do got one for Lorena, though. Lorena, how you doing, first off? Your IR report from last week had me kind of hanging out my car window from your other show.
4: I apologize for the nausea in which you felt. I also felt nauseated.
3: You got any good ones for this week? You got a good one for this weekend, or do I just got to wait and see?
4: No, I guess you're going to have to wait and see. Who knows?
3: Oh man! Right. Buy new sheets at least, or did you?
4: I just washed everything. Thanks.
1: Thank you, Kyle. There's Kyle from Viva Las Vegas. And we'll see Kyle at some point. We do
5: Vegas
1: meet and greet. Kyle will likely make an appearance. He will likely make an appearance. So we'll see what happens with that. Let's go back to the phones. It is a call-in show, and we say hello to Eeny, Meeny, Miny, Moe. Let's say hello. It says, can't close the deal, Neil's kid, is what it says here. So let's see if this is can't close the deal, Neil's kid or not. Let's see here. Hello, call, you're on the air.
6: Welcome.
1: I'm hearing a lot of ambient noise. This is not good. Is this Corbin? Corbin. No, it did not go well. Put them back on hold or hang up on them.
7: Hang up.
1: Okay, well, hang up. I tried. Let's say hello to Poppy in San Diego. Crank those radios all the way up as we say hello to Poppy. Hello, Poppy. Welcome.

0: Hey, shout out to all the fans that want to hear me. I really appreciate it. Big love, you know. Thanks to my mentor, Ben Maller, for taking my call. But look, a lot of my mind, we were talking the NBA and the game today, the Thunder and the Spurs. And look, guys, I told you guys before, I don't know if you remember, Scott Foster was there. Yay! If you took the Spurs -2.5, you made that blink, blink, blink, blink, blink, the money line. And it was a great day for us that betted on the Spurs, right? And Ben Maller, like, I was going to say, I know you guys want to pick. You guys love a pick, but I might as well give you guys a pick.
1: Did anyone, on the NBA. I don't see anyone raising their hand here, Poppy. I don't know what you're talking about.
0: Earlier some people.
1: How upset, Poppy, on a scale of 1 to 10, Poppy, how upset were you that Bernie wasn't in for me tonight?
0: Well, to be honest with you, I don't know if I could tell you. You sounded a little bit repetitive on that, Ben Maller. People want to hear me on here, and you're my mentor. I always show you love, and people want to hear me.
1: No, but you're Bernie's guy now. It's Weekend at Bernie's with you.
0: You're my mentor.
1: Love Bernie.
0: Ben Maller, whatever I say here, people are copycat. They stay up in here. They want to hear what Poppy say, what Ben Maller, and then they copy us. And then they do it in the morning,
1: really?
0: Whatever. Like, I become Viber, whatever I say. But look, Ben Maller, it's true. Yeah. I do want to have a segment for the World Cup going to come up, and I do want to get World Cup picks. But besides that, saying that, Ben Maller, I do want to give a pick. The Knicks are playing the Cavs, and look, I met Adam Silver, and we know he's an alien.
1: Yeah, your friend, your buddies, right, with Adam Silver, your pals.
0: Yeah,
1: Adam,
0: I'm really buddies with him, that he gave me some free tickets to the first mid-season tournament. But look, the Knicks are going to be playing the Cavs, and everyone's betting on, and I loved your monologue in the first hour, how you're bashing the Cavs, and everyone's bashing the Cavs. Everyone's betting the Knicks. We're going the opposite direction. We're going to go with the Cavs +2.5. I believe they're going to send a ref there to help the Cavs, and I think it's going to be Tony Brothers. So please, Adam Silver, send Tony Brothers in there, and we're going to play 2.5 on the Cleveland Cavs and do the money leg, and you guys can thank me later when we make that bling, bling, bling. Lots of money, Ben Maller. What do you think about that?
1: I would not touch the Cavaliers. I would
0: really
1: run away from the Cavaliers. Yes. They're done. They're planning their vacation. They haven't shown any fight up until this point. Why all of a sudden are they going to go to show fight? Unless somebody gets hurt by the Knicks, forget about it. And everyone is betting on the Knicks for sure. Seems like free money. Knicks are favored by 2.5 on DraftKings. Like 70% of the action is in favor of the Knickerbockers.
0: Yeah. And when you said, Ben Maller, if everyone's going down one direction, we got to go the opposite way. So we're going to go +2.5 with the Cavs. And I believe Donovan Mitchell is going to have a good game, Evan Mobley, and the refs.
1: All right, Poppy. We'll talk to you in a month. Thank you. There he goes. There's Poppy from San Diego. The Knicks are currently having the most dominant playoff run of the modern era. And yet, based on the gambling market, have less than a 25% chance of winning the championship. So let me repeat that for those of you a little slow. So the Knicks currently have not lost in over a month. They've won 10 straight. They have the largest point differential over any 10-game span. They've outscored the opposition by 225 points. Of course, compliments of the Sixers quitting and some of these other nonsense things that have happened. Been a perfect storm. They have the highest true shooting percentage in playoff history, the Knickerbockers, and yet they have a 22% chance based on the prediction market of winning the championship. So the number's not favoring the Knicks, even though they've been playing very well, more of a byproduct of the competition, which is El Stinko. We have Maller the Third Degree. That is coming up momentarily. Maller the Third Degree. Time now, though, for the Insta Trivia. And here it is. 27% of players with a variation of the name blank made an all-NBA team this year. They just announced it over the weekend. 27% of all the players with a variation of this name made an all-NBA team this year. That is the Insta-Trivia, the answer, and we'll get to Maller to the Third Degree, and we'll do it next.
2: Brunson buries a three.
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0: Bill Miller and you. It is the Ben Maller Show as we hang out together on this holiday weekend. This would be the actual holiday here on Monday, Memorial Day in the United States here. So enjoy your time off if you have it. Slave away over the hot microphones of Fox Sports Radio. A reminder, this is not only a radio show, it is also a YouTube program. 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And follow the X account, at Ben Maller. If you do those two things, that's all we ask today. YouTube channel, Ben Maller Show. You're on there anyway and not being productive, so add the Ben Maller Show. You won't even notice it's there. And then the videos will pop up, and you can watch them and help us out on that. And then on X, at Ben Maller. We thank you. All right, back to it. Time now for the Insta Trivia. 27% of players with a variation of the name blank made the All-NBA team this year. That seems like a lot. That's pretty good. So that is the question. What is the answer? Shane in the morning going with Omar Vizquel as his answer. Michael, he's in Tulsa. He says Arvydas Sabonis is the answer. All right, what else do we have? Big Greg in Iowa, part of our offensive line, says David Vasse. Is that him with Blake Snell, or is that him with Mookie Betts? I don't know. Who else do we have? Alf, the alien opiner, says a variation of Benny Bigfoot, the Baron of the Big Apple, and his fashionable shoes. Yes, I told that story on the Fifth Hour podcast. My left foot became numb because we walked so much around New York, and I blame my older brother, who runs marathons and stuff like that. Porky Pig, guessed by Eileen in San Francisco. Who else do we have? I can't read that here. People ripping Poppy. Do you have an answer, Lorraine? Oh.
1: Yes, I'm going with John Jacob Jingleheimer Schmidt.
0: Fine name, but that's incorrect. The correct answer would be the name Jalen, as in Jalen Brown, Jalen Brunson. There are 15 players named Jalen in the NBA. Four of them were named to the All-NBA team. Here we go.
2: It's Maller.
0: Jalen Turner is part of that also.
2: This is when Big Ben gets grilled.
0: Koobaloo.
3: Ben Henry Ruggs is eligible for parole in August of this year. Yeah. If he gets out on parole, do you think there's a chance that he returns to the NFL?
0: Well, I would like to think, Koobaloo, that there's no chance that the NFL wants nothing to do with Henry Ruggs. However, I know how the NFL operates. He'll be in the NFL. He will get workouts in the NFL. I would be shocked if he doesn't get an opportunity, whether that's Kansas City. Andy Reid's brought some guys in that have had issues. This is not just issues. He literally killed someone and their dog burned off in the car because of him. But he'll get an opportunity. Next!
3: Panthers defensive tackle Derek Brown said over the weekend about Bryce Young. He's our guy. We ride with number 9 all the way. People don't want to admit how good he's becoming because they're going to have to go back and admit how wrong they were. Ben, do you think people were wrong about Bryce Young?
0: No one was wrong. No, he's not that good. He's gone from the worst of the worst to backside of average to bad. So he's not as bad as he was, but there's no world he's good. Next!
3: Ben, Travis Kelce is going to climb up the all-time receptions list this year. He's only a few away from Tim Brown. But do you think he can catch Tony Gonzalez as the top tight end? He's like

0: couple hundred away.
1: No. He's going to play. He's going to get married in a few weeks or whatever. Then he's going to fade away after this year. He's not going to catch the all-time record. How we do, Kumalo?
0: He passes this year.
1: That's a win. I won.
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0: 5-3. Vegas leads the West Final 3-0. The Indy 500 went to Felix Rosenquist with a late pass. It was the closest finish in the history of that race. NASCAR 600 was rain shortened in Charlotte. Daniel Suarez the winner. And Wyndham Clark took to Byron Nelson by 3 strokes after a final round 60. To baseball, the Angels with a run in the bottom of the ninth won the Sunday night ball game 2-1 over Texas. Starter Reed Detmers struck out 14 in 8 innings. The Dodgers won at Milwaukee 5-1, while the Padres were beaten at home 5-2 by the A's. Houston sent the Cubs to an 8th straight loss. I'm Steve DeSager.
1: Okay, let's get started.
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3: You are the dartboard at this point. You are. Welcome in the beginning of another hour of the Ben Maller Show. We are in the air everywhere. Neighboring, as we are the perfect pocket snack. 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
3: 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The way the tire buying should be. And we are back at it here. And our lead this hour from New York. And over the weekend, Giants quarterback Jackson Dart did something that many people would be honored to do. And in this political climate, you do it, and all of a sudden, oh, my God, I can't believe you did it. Do you know where we're going with this? Maybe not. Perhaps not. So Jackson Dart, that is the second-year quarterback for the New York Football Giants, introduced the President of the United States, Donald Trump, at a weekend rally. This was on Friday over the weekend in New York. And this, of course, created a hullabaloo among the wokesters. They lost their mind. Oh, my God. Dart said, what an honor. What a privilege it is to be here. And he was on stage. Was, without further ado, I am grateful. I am honored. I am pleasured to introduce the 45th and 47th President of the United States of America, President Donald J. Trump. The crowd went wild. Trump went out there, of course. Now Trump believes that Jackson Dart's the greatest quarterback of all time. You know how that goes. Anyway, it's a good jumping off point. The reaction to this has been over the top. So let us discuss the question. Where are you at on Giants second-year quarterback Jackson Dart getting political with President Trump over the weekend? So I've got my views on this. I've got Jordan, Syllabus, and IHOP. And we will combine all of these things together just so we have a fighting chance. So first of all, if you're completely honest, not that we always are, but if you're completely honest, politics, I've learned this as I've gone through life, it is the sport for older people. I've had a number of people tell me over the years, you know, I like sports, I love sports growing up, and I got to a certain age and then I just moved over, I got whiplash, and I moved over into politics. I feel like politics for older people, middle-aged to older people, is it's

my experience around professional athletes, most of them don't give a crap about politics. They just don't. Right? Even in these polarizing times we're in, they just don't care about it. They're into playing their sport, video games, and the ladies, and possibly some other things as well. But that's most of it. So Jackson Dart is, I believe, he's 23. He's got 12 more years before he's eligible to be, like, president, right, the whole thing. When you're an NFL quarterback entering the political arena, you are literally playing with live hand grenades. You just are. And in modern sports, we believe, and I've been consistent, whether we were talking about Colin Kaepernick back in the day or LeBron James out doing a stump speech for whoever, you know, his preferred candidate is, we believe that you should follow the stay-in-your-lane mantra, whether it's LeBron or Jackson Dart, whether you're Team Blue or Team Red or whatever. And here's why. Sports, the whole setup of this, the way it was sold, was that sports are supposed to be a distraction from the complexities of life. That can find common ground, right? Common ground here and whatnot. They provide a beautiful escape from the daily bullcrap we all have to deal with. Right? And that also includes political turmoil, personal challenges, health problems, all that stuff. We're supposed to have this little thing that we can get into, and it doesn't matter what team you're on, blue or red, we can unite for one common goal, right? And I've said this consistently over the years. When you alienate roughly half the people, you ruin that escape. The Jordan rules still apply. That famous quote by Michael Jordan, who said Republicans buy sneakers too. And it isn't the time to narrowcast. We talk about broadcasting here. And we do broadcasting. We don't do narrowcasting. Podcast and narrowcast, because you have to go out of your way to find the podcast. You can stumble onto the radio with broadcasting is what it is. But it's not a time to narrowcast to a certain niche, if you will. And so that's my position on this. Whether I agree with Jackson Dart or not, I just think in general, all these guys would be better off just doing the old Derek Jeter, Michael Jordan. And in this case, Jackson Dart threw a pass into tight coverage, and we'll see how it works out. Now, secondly, while I believe that this is an unforced error by Jackson Dart, the locker room fallout, I rolled my eyes at this. So it's underway. We had Giants edge rusher Abdul Carter, who publicly criticized Jackson Dart for what we just talked about, introducing the president of the United States over the weekend, sparking scrutiny, of course, because Abdul Carter, another guy, not a rocket scientist, neither is Jackson Dart, but Abdul Carter, like, what are you doing? He was selected by the Giants in the same draft class as Dart. He went on social media over the weekend to call out his teammate. He said, "I thought this blank, S-word, was AI. What are we doing, man?" Carter wrote on social media. So that, of course, then upset the people that like what Jackson Dart did, right? That side, and they fought back. So the question, what did you think of Abdul Carter of the Giants interjecting himself into the Jackson Dart story with President Trump? So there's this famous story about Abraham Lincoln and the power of the unsent letter and how he would write the meanest, nastiest letters. President Lincoln found this out after he died, was killed, was assassinated. He'd write these terrible letters about people that were criticizing him and whatnot, and he would supposedly just leave them. He'd write, "Do not send, don't send" on the envelope, and he'd leave it in his desk. And so he got all those feelings out. He just didn't actually send the letter. So writing out your raw feelings without hitting the send is a very powerful tool of emotional relief. It is a digital diary. It's great for processing frustration without the real-world consequences and the drama. Now, Abdul Carter, he's a young guy. He chose to click send. Right? Someone should have shown him the syllabus. I should have shown him, should have taught him about Lincoln and shown him the syllabus about how, you know, write what you want to say, just don't send it. And this is hilarious considering Abdul Carter has publicly idolized Lawrence Taylor. Now, why is it hilarious that Abdul Carter would take a little shot at Jackson Dart while publicly idolizing Lawrence Taylor? Lawrence Taylor, going back

the 1980s is besties with President Trump. Not only that, Lawrence Taylor, who Bill Carter has idolized, is a public supporter of the President of the United States. Right? Also, you might remember last year when Carter rolled into New York for the Giants as a rookie. We talked about it on the show. He had the audacity, Abdul Carter, to ask the Giants to unretire number 56 for him to wear. Now, the team laughed at him. The fan base dragged him through the mud for that. And it gets even better for Abdul Carter. So Carter is now playing for John Harbaugh. John Harbaugh is firmly on the Trump train. Choo-choo! He is. Visited the White House with his brother Jim. They all hung out. The Harbaughs there at the White House. So Carter basically threw a political punch that swung all the way. It was such a big haymaker that it hit not only the quarterback, it hit his head coach. And then he went back on social media and says, we did some damage control, claiming that he and Dart, they talked it out. They're fine now. They did the whole grown-up thing. And I'm of the mindset, like the state of Missouri mantra, I'm of the mindset, seeing is belief. Seeing is belief. Like, training camp will be here before you know it. And I promise you, I'll guarantee you, there will be some opportunistic members of the Fourth Estate that will show up to Giants training camp just to kind of press buttons. And it's going to be a circus there. And any bad body language by Abdul Carter and Jackson Dart, they don't really interact much because one's on defense and one's on offense. However, there will be moments where they interact with each other, and it's going to be a circus. Now, eventually, the questions will be asked, and they'll get over that, you know, little kerfluffle, and life will go on. As I said, most of these guys don't really care that much about politics. They don't. And it bothers people that are very political that athletes, most of them are not really worried about politics and all that. And this will fade away eventually. There will be some speed bumps. It's going to happen. Now, speaking of speed bumps, we now head deep in the heart of Texas. We go to Dallas. It is that time of the year where somebody selling a house becomes a topic of conversation. Say what? So we go to Dallas where Brian Schottenheimer, better known as Schotty, is selling his home in Dallas. Does that mean he's preparing to be fired as coach of the Cowboys? Does he know something we don't know? Are the winds of change howling in Texas? No. So Schottenheimer's selling his home for $3.8 million. Must be nice. To move closer to the Cowboys facility. And it already has a buyer. Now, the move, according to the Dallas media, the move to reduce the 30-minute commute to the Death Star in Frisco, where the Cowboys' headquarters are. They call it the Death Star. And so here's where we are. So an employee moves closer to the office to save time in the car and has been greeted by glowing media reports that Brian Schottenheimer is all in, and he's really focused on this Cowboy team, and he's cutting back on driving so he can spend more time with the boys. All right, question. What is your takeaway from the over-the-top media coverage of the Cowboys coach Brian Schottenheimer moving? Yes, moving, and this is a thing. So only in the greater Dallas area can a guy move closer to work and the media treats it like he's cured polio. Congratulations. The spin makes it sound like Schottenheimer is like he's migrating across the Serengeti to save Jerry Jones' franchise. And in reality, from what I understand, he's just tired of dealing with the morning traffic on the Sam Rayburn Tollway or whatever it's called. And so he's moving from McKinney to Frisco. That's like a 17-mile difference. This grueling commute was like 30 minutes. So he's shaving off like 15 minutes on the Waze app. And this is something that normal commuters do all the time. They don't get a write-up
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0: unmatched dedication to the grind. That does not happen. But it does happen when you coach the Dallas Cowboys and football in general. And I love my NFL, but football loves turning basic life choices into this gladiator mythology. They just do. And it drives me bonkers. And it's good that I have the bully pulpit here to rant and rave and act like the lunatic that I am when I see this. I'm like, dude, the guy moved a couple of miles. He's not some kind of gladiator. This is not myth-making. The coverage is, I call it IHOP-like. Now, why do I call it IHOP-like? It is so syrupy. The Dallas Cowboy media coverage, it's so syrupy. How syrupy is it? It's so syrupy that I need a stack of pancakes just to go through all of it. Like, he's not, Brian Schottenheimer's not moving to the Vatican. Okay, it's Frisco. He's calmed down. Right? Jerry Jones could sell a documentary about a guy organizing his garage and call it The Last Dance 2.0, and he'd make all kinds of money and all that, and that's just the way it is. Just the way it is. It is the Ben Maller Show. That's the way this is. And if you'd like to be part of it, you can join us right now, 877-99 on Fox, 877-996-6369. If you're with us all night, this is past the midway point, past halftime.
1: Says who?
0: Well, I did. I'm Ben, I said that. That's me. So coming up later this hour, we'll have the Maller Riddle of the Day. We have the Insta Advice Line at the end of the hour. We look forward to that. And then next hour, we'll have the Maller Militia Feud and all kinds of fun as well. That'll all be coming up next hour for you. So this hour, again, Insta Advice Line and the Maller Riddle of the Day. 877-99 on Fox. If you want to climb up the ladder, there's a line open on this holiday. We're doing it live. We're doing it live. Yes, it is. It's live. I know. It's rather shocking on a holiday. But here we are. I know. We are moving and grooving is what we are. Moving and grooving. And on X, at Ben Maller. Here is the Maller Riddle of the Day. Rams rookie quarterback Ty Simpson recently said that he feels like a blank in Los Angeles. Again, Rams rookie quarterback Ty Simpson, who if all goes well will not play in the next 2 years. Rams rookie quarterback Ty Simpson says he feels like a blank in Los Angeles. That is the Maller Riddle of the Day. The answer. We'll get to it, and we will do it next.
2: There's a reason why we get to do what we do. And for that, we say thank you. We could be heroes. To the men and women that lost their lives protecting our country.
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7: Who says vaping is safer than cigarettes? 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

0: Bill Miller and you. It is the Ben Maller Show. We're doing it live. This is not a rebroadcast. This is not some, it might be a fill-in guy. I don't know. But we're hanging out. We're hanging out together.
1: Doing
0: I know. Pretty wacky. And you can be part of it if you'd like to join the conversation. And how do you do that? Join the pod. The pod of Dolphins. Not Miami Dolphins. Say hello at 877-99 on Fox. That's 877-996-6369. Also on X, at Ben Maller. That's at Ben Maller. If you'd like to be part of the program, say hello to Lorena. She's known as the FSR Tech Queen.
2: What up, Bill?
0: No talking. And Koopaloop, a Bronco fan. That's a Bronco fan. Your comments can and will be used against you in the court of the Maller Militia, so please act accordingly. Back to it. And time now for the Maller Riddle of the Day. The Maller Riddle of the Day. Now, what is the Maller Riddle of the Day? This is a blatant attempt to get you to listen a little bit longer.
1: Wow.
0: So Rams rookie quarterback Ty Simpson says he feels like a blank in Los Angeles. That is the riddle of the day. All right. Far out Dave, who did not show up to the Maller meet and greet in Ohio. He lives there. Says I can't read that first word. Buckaroo bouncing beside busty bohemian blank. So from far out Dave. What do we have here? Sitting in Josh Rosen's hot tub making money reading the playbook. From Big Greg in Iowa. King Rory from Wisconsin says he feels like Angel Reese is the answer. A Japanese cowboy from Asher. Like a bull in a china shop from Ferg Dog. Well, the Mariners would definitely not get pushed around if they had that. Rob the Goatman says a fat kid in a candy store. Hey, I was there that night. That's from Cincinnati. Robbie's got his bag there as he's walking along. What else do we have? A mascot from Alf the Alien Opponent. Yeah, I hung out with are those not great mascots, Alf? The Woo Sox mascot? The dog is the most famous, but they have the heart and they have a rocket thing. Is that a rocket or is that a plane? I don't even know. I have no idea. What else do we have? Page down. Viva Las Vicky says, Buenos dias, Ben. Maller riddle of the Memorial Day. Ty Simpson feels like a number. Okay. Keith Ocho Texto from Texas says he feels like an Almond Joy nut. A second banana from Analog Al. Courtesy Flusher says he feels like a woman. Kent, or Chris, rather, from
2: feel
0: Kent, Washington.
2: Like a woman.
0: Yeah. These boots were made for walking. Chris in Kent, Washington, says a turd floating in a punch bowl is the answer. A fish out of water from Eek in Roseville, Minnesota. And Manuel in Gardena says the Rams rookie quarterback feels like a pimp on the Figueroa house stroll. That's where all the naughty stuff happens on the fig. For sure. A retiree from Neil in Fall River. A bratwurst from Michael in Tulsa. That's his answer. What else do we have? This is the page down.
2: I love brats.
0: Sir Smokes a Lot says he feels like Rick James. Interesting. Lorena, do you have an answer? Here's the riddle of the day. Rams rookie quarterback Ty Simpson out of Alabama says he feels like a blank in Los Angeles.
2: A pretty princess.
0: A pretty princess, is that correct? That is not correct. Ty Simpson said he feels like a redneck in Los Angeles. He said the word redneck. That's his word, not
2: really?
0: My word. There you go. Yeah. He's a southern boy, a southern guy. He was in town over the weekend for the NFL PA rookie premier thingamajig that they have there. I think he's from Tennessee. He played college ball at Alabama, and he's a talked about all kinds of gaming, rookie experiences, all that. Well, how many experiences has he had? The draft was in late April. It's late May. I'm sure he hadn't done all that much stuff. All right, let's go to the phones. It is a call-in show, and we do have coming up later this hour, we will have the in

0: Insta Advice Line. That'll be coming up a little bit later in the hour, but to the phones we go, and let's say hello to, let's see, who do we have? Let's go to Chance in Alabama. Hello, Chance. Welcome.
1: Howdy, howdy, Roll Tide. Ty Simpson feels like Jed Clampett, I believe, is what he was trying to say.
0: Yes, it's the Beverly Hillbillies, clearly, yes.
1: Yeah, so one thing I learned whenever I was first, I grew up right outside of Buffalo, so drinking age in Canada was 19, and I was taught when you go into a bar, go have a good time, but there's a few things you don't talk about. You don't talk about religion, you don't talk about politics, no one wants to hear your stories about your girlfriend, your with your fighting and all that. Abdul Carter needs to mind his own business. Was it Abdul Carter? Yeah. What he does off the field, I mean, I'm not a Trump fan myself, but what he does off the field, what he practices, what he believes in, it's not affecting this man. Just keep your opinion to yourself, stay in your lane. I mean, for him to make that comment is just ridiculous. It's a joke. It's like, grow up, bro. To me, it's about the same thing as insulting someone's religion. You just don't go there. He's not forcing his beliefs on him. He's not shoving Trump down his throat. Like, dude, just mind your own business. You know what I'm saying?
0: Yeah, no, I hear you. I wouldn't have sent it out. Because my position, I pretty much stay away from social media until I do the show, so I'm not on there much. I'll pop on there every once in a while, but I used to be on there a lot, so that's generally my position. And whoever taught you that, Chance, that's usually the way it works. Although these days I think it's changed a little bit. But, yeah, religion and politics, generally a no-fly zone. Unless you're comfortable with the people and you know them pretty well. And even then, it's still a little awkward at family functions. Thank you, Chance. Let's go to Tony in Montreal. Hello, Tony. Welcome. You're on the Ben Maller Show.
2: Hello. How you doing, guys? I was following you guys because I follow the Vegas Knights, and tonight's a long night. I'm still working, so I'm following you guys because I'm tired of Canadian radio, which is just like you say, it's a repeat, and it's.
0: Well, it's good. So you found us here, Tony. We're new every night. We're new. Now, are you a Canadiens fan? I would assume, or no?
2: Oh yeah, I'm a Canadiens fan. I love Cam. I love the Canadiens. They're great. But I also love John. I played against John Tortorella when he was at Maine Black Bears when he was playing with his brother Jimmy, twin brother, who was a goalie. And they played for Sean Walsh, an amazing hockey coach, the Division One coach. And, you know, the Maine Black Bears were a phenomenal team. But, you know, just that I got to skate with those guys. And our team was a Division Two team, Colby College. And our coach had no scruples. He could care less. Was Division One or Two? He just put us against every Division One team, and you know we obviously got better by playing against those guys. But I'm cheering
0: well,
2: for
0: cool.
2: John.
0: That's cool. It's a small world there. But I love John Tortorella. He's my favorite coach in hockey because.
2: Well, you tell him when you talk to him next time. Monty from Montreal that played for the Colby White Mules says
0: right.
2: hello and wishes
0: right.
2: him the best.
0: All right. Well,
2: and
0: his
2: I'm pulling
0: quote,
2: for him.
0: Though,
2: I want to see. I want to see Vegas and Montreal, and I want to see all you Vegas guys come up here and see all our beautiful women, and then I'll come back down to Vegas, and you can introduce me to all your beautiful women. How's that?
0: Well, perfect. There you go. Just exchange the
2: being,
0: currency
2: being an
0: exchange.
2: Italian boy, being an Italian boy that has a one-track mind, that you know, and being a hockey player, obviously. Yes. That would be the interest, obviously, go to Vegas.
0: Yeah, I think you're more interested in that. You're more interested in the women of Vegas than you are the hockey. But that's fine. Fair enough. I got you. And in Tortorella, we sucked at a time you cannot suck, which was one of the all-time great quotes. We used to play it all the time here, but it's just a wonderful soundbite from Tortorella. And that's his beauty. And so there you go. So I'm glad you found us there. Tell a friend. And again, if the Canadians, and it does look like we're going to get the Canadians in the Vegas Golden Knights. That'll be fun. Will the Canadians end the drought? Canada's long drought of not winning the Stanley Cup, or will they have a meltdown like every other Canadian team and collapse and tumble and plummet to the depths of hell in the Stanley Cup final? Inquiring minds would like to know. Let's say hello to...
3: And we sucked at a time that you can't suck.
0: That's right. Sucked from head to toe. Let's say hello to Swamp Billy. He's the guy that ghosted us last week. Remember, we were going to have the Octagon, and he didn't show up. Hello, Swamp

0: Billy, welcome. 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Is he gone again? You've got to be joking. Swamp Billy's online. I see his name. He's on my board, but he hung up. Bad job by him. Swamp Billy, call back, Swamp Billy. We're going to have you get into it, the Octagon, the all-Tennessee matchup. And we got it all set up. You're ready to go. And you didn't show up. It's a bad job by you. And Blind Seabass is over there, and he's like, hey, I'm ready to go. And you never called, Swamp Billy. And you left Blind Seabass hanging. You pulled the Jed Who Fled is what you pulled. It's a bad job by you. Anyway, let's say hello to Eeny, Meeny, Miny, Mo. Who do we have? Let's see. Who's still online? Let's say hello to James, who's in Tacoma. Hello, James. Welcome.
1: Yeah, so the last 3 days, every sports radio I've listened to, whether it be Westwood One, Fox Sports, ESPN Radio, all everybody's talking about is how somebody Wednesday night, overnight, stole Jason Smith's chicken wings from the refrigerator. Now, you, Coop, and Lorena are not suspects, correct?
0: First of all, I'm glad that you named every sports radio company. I appreciate that, James. Very kind of you to do that. I didn't ask you to do that, but very kind of you to do that. Most people would say I probably shouldn't do that, but you just did it anyway, so I appreciate that. And B, I have no idea what you're talking about. I don't know anything about any chicken wings or anything involving Jason Smith, so I have no clue what you're talking
2: about. You haven't heard about Chicken Wing Gate?
0: No, I've not. Man. I stay in my lane. I don't really pay attention
3: to
0: outside
3: noise. You want the
0: down low,
3: Ben?
2: Oh, it's been a company-wide scandal.
3: Oh, yeah.
0: Yeah, what happened?
3: Well, Monty messaged me first, I do believe.
2: Well, yeah, then there was that.
3: Yeah, but she just specifically asked. She was somebody, like, did you and Coop eat the chicken wings that were left in the fridge?
2: Jason Smith left some chicken wings from Buffalo Wild Wings in the fridge, about a dozen chicken wings. Somebody went in there and ate all of them and left the empty container in the fridge. We were accused, Lorena and I.
3: Accused!
0: Okay.
2: We did not eat it. We don't know who ate it. But
0: all right, so first of all, I would not, as you know, you two know, I fast. I don't eat at night, so that would also be a situation. Also, I work remotely occasionally, so that would be a part of the situation. And this is a very easy crime to solve, because if you walk into the kitchen at Fox Sports Radio, there is a camera fixated on the kitchen.
2: That's what I said. I said, why don't they just look at the cameras if it's that big of a deal? If this was like 3 or 4 years ago, it would also be easy to solve. It would have been Tom Looney.
0: Oh, yeah. Well, yeah, Looney would eat anything. And you can't leave any. Even if you put your name on it, he would still eat.
2: Yes.
0: He has no shame in his game here. I think, of the staff, who do you think did it? You want to out somebody that might have done it? What do you think? Name somebody else? Have they solved the crime?
2: No. In fact, there was, I don't even know if this is supposed to be, like, put out on the
0: public?
2: Air. But he talked about it on the air, but there was a note that was left by Jason Smith. I don't know if that was supposed to be...
0: He left an angry note.
2: Yes.
0: That is chicken. Why would you leave chicken wings in the fridge at work? Like, it's a bunch of
3: animals. That's what I said.
0: There's a bunch of Neanderthals at work in this place, aside from the nice ladies. But, the men, a bunch of Neanderthals. So, what are you doing? Seriously. And that, remember when, I think it was when Lorena started, didn't Eddie eat some food?
2: Yes, but now
3: I do understand the edge of the counter is literally, I have leftover food, please take it. So
0: that's potluck.
3: I did put it exactly on the end of that counter. So okay. I will give Eddie a pass, but in that moment, I was horribly upset.
0: Yeah, it's an invasion of your privacy. It's your personal stuff. And
3: when you're first starting overnights, the food is the first thing that gets you through. You know what I'm saying? You're like, I'm about to pass out. No, I'm not. I'm going to put this ball of meat in my mouth. And then everything's better. And then I didn't have it. It was a potato ball of meat.
0: I understand. From Porto's or something?
3: Yeah.
0: I love Porto's.
3: Big
0: snack. All right. Yeah, so I didn't. I sorry that that happened to Jason Smith. I guess I don't know. I there's a couple people I would think would be one in particular that I would think would be guilty. I don't know. I'm not going to name them

0: don't need to deal with HR, although HR is off today, so I could get away with it for a day and then get a call on Tuesday. I will choose not to do that.
1: Who do you think it is?
2: I don't know. I don't know anybody that works here anymore.
0: Really?
1: Good point.
0: I don't know many of the editors anymore. A couple of guys left, and I see people, and I don't really know who they are. Like, I'm like, who are you? How did?
2: Same.
0: Are you supposed to be here? Like, what are you doing? I guess I could introduce myself to them. That would be the proper thing to do, but I've chosen not to do that at this point. So. Anyway, it is the Ben Maller Show. We are going to have the Insta Advice Line, Unscreened Radio. And I think we know who needs our advice.
2: That Jason Smith?
0: Not Jason. We'll give advice to James Harden and the Cadavers, who are about to get swept out of the Eastern Conference Finals here. So we're going to give advice to James Harden. We'll take calls. It's Unscreened Radio, the safety net. I'll be ready to go here. We'll get to that. The Insta Advice Line for the rest of the hour. We'll get to that, and we will do it next.
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0: Well, who needs our advice in the wacky world of sports? The Cleveland Cadavers are about to be eliminated from the playoffs. They've got the Knickerbockers in the NBA tonight, and New York is a 2.5-point road favorite in that game. They're getting all the money, for whatever that's worth, to take down Cleveland. James Harden, though, in particular, the big pickup from the Clippers. James Harden has been a disaster in the playoffs in the fourth quarter. In this series, in the fourth quarter and in overtime, he's shooting 27%. Cavs have been outscored by over 30 points with Harden on the court. So what is your advice to the future Hall of Famer James Harden, known as the Beard, at 877-99-ON-FOX. That's 877-996-6369. You're live on the air. When you hear my voice, call early and often.

0: Advice to James Harden on the Ben Maller Show. We'll start out with you on line one. Hello, line one. You're on the air, line one. Go.
1: Sell that team. Already sucks. Sell that team. Already sucks.
0: Please, move away from the microphone, Ferg Dog. Let's go to you, line two. Stay focused. We're giving advice to James Harden. Playoff Harden has been activated. Hello, line two.
2: Joe Murray's up next. I got to call back. I got to try to talk to
0: him. Okay, all right. Go away. Go figure out his number. I don't know what's going on with that. Hello, line three. You're on the air line. That was Blind Scott. Line three. Yes, I know everyone that calls the show, all seven people. Hello, line three.
2: Keep playing their games in the Kenny Atkinson Cinematic Universe.
0: There you go. That's Jed Who Fled. I'm three for three. Line four. Line four. You're on the air, line four. Hello.
3: Morning time. Hey, James, when you get back to New York, if you do, act like a roughneck.
0: There you go. That's Rick in Maryland. See, I'm four for four. This is rather pathetic. Line five is on the air. We're giving advice to James Harden. Hello, line five.
4: Hey, Coop, get a real job here.
0: That was Hollering James, I believe, upset with Koopa Loop. I'm five for five, baby. I know everyone that calls this dumb show.
5: Line Enjoy your six. Last call on the show, James.
0: Oh, no, you can't. Oh, how dare you. Line six, you're on the air, line six. Hello, we're giving advice to James Harden, line six. You're on the air.
3: Yeah, he'd be better playing for the Washington Generals than the NBA.
0: Oh, that was our guy from Iowa. I'm six for six right there. Let's go back to line one. It's the Insta advice line. We're giving advice to James Harden. The Cavaliers about to be swept out of the playoffs. This is live. Do not attempt this at home. We are trained professionals as we give advice here. Unscreened phone calls. Hello, line one. You're on the air.
6: World Cup ticket with Poppy.
0: Okay, no. Line two. Hello, line two.
1: Sell that team. Artie is farty.
0: Yes, Artie was thinking about keeping the Angels, but now that this guy called up Ferg Dog, he's now going to sell the team. That and the moms, soccer moms of Orange County who were out protesting Artie Moreno over the weekend. Let's go to you, line three. You're on the air, line three. Hello.
7: You got to use some really good soap on that beard hair. It must smell after a game.
0: Yeah, that's got to be. That's a good point. A lot of hygiene. You have a beard like that, you got to take care of it. There's a lot of maintenance. You got to put some oil in that, right? I don't know. I don't have a beard like that. I've had friends that have had beards like that. Let's go to line five. Line five, you're on the air, line five. Hello.
8: He needs the Jersey Gabagool. That's his problem.
0: That's what he needs. He needs the Baba Ganoush and the Gabagool is what he needs. And then he can move forward there. That'll certainly jazz him up, get him out of the doldrums. Line six, you're on the air, line six. It's the Insta Advice Line, unscreened radio for James Harden of Cleveland's basketball team. Hello, line six.
9: If you suck at a time that you're not supposed to suck, should you try blowing?
0: That's Supermarket Steve with some interesting questions. Line one, you're on the air, line one. We're giving advice to James Harden. Hello, line one. Line one's not paying attention, so we'll go to line two. It's a mind bender. It's a live radio show. There's a long delay, dummies. Line two, you're on the air, line two. Hello.
10: All right.
0: Line two sucks. We'll go to line three. I can't understand line two, so we'll go to line three. Hello, line three.
11: Please go LeBron. Please take James Harden.
0: Okay.
11: Get your ass out of.
0: Yeah, don't ever sing against him, please. There's people that are trying to live their lives, and you have come into their life, and you have caused a lot of heartache hearing you sing. Let's go over to line six. Line six, you're on the air. It's the Instant Advice Line for James Harden. Hello, line six. Line six. Are you
12: Everybody
0: there?
12: With two hands should be playing defense for Von Scott. Keep him up there.
0: Okay, there's Jed Who Fled right there. We'll go to line. Let's go over to line two is ringing. Hello, line two. It's the Insta Advice Line, line two for James Harden.
13: Cats, let's do it. Pick it with Poppy, honey.
0: All right, no, get Poppy up there. All right, one more. Kubaloo, hurry up. Pick it. Final call.
5: Line five.
0: James, line five. You're on the air, line five for James Harden. Go. Line five, let you down.
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16: Vegas trailed 3-0 in the first period against Colorado and still took Game 3 of the NHL's West Final, 5-3 to go up 3-0. In the NBA playoffs, San Antonio tied the West Finals at 2 games each after beating Oklahoma City

0: 60. And in baseball, the Yankees won 2-0 over the Rays on an Aaron Judge walk-off homer. I'm Steve DeSager.
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2: Well, you can call them Hell's Angels if you want. Welcome in the beginning of another hour of the Ben Mallon Show. We are in the air everywhere, right nearby, as we provide bite-sized bliss, coast to coast, border to border, and beyond, on the vast and unmistakably powerful microphones of FSR emanating live from 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And we are back at it. So we begin this hour with a developing story. I say developing. It's been going on for the last few days, and it has continued. What is it? Let me explain for those of you a little slow. So we go to Anaheim during another losing homestand. Although the Angels did kick the Rangers' ass over the weekend. But the supporters, they're not real happy. The Halos, the Angels suck, and they were filling up some of the outfield sections at the Big A. And they went shirtless. You know, this has been all the rage. We talked about it a couple times last week, the tarps off movement. And it's more of a protest in Anaheim. In other cities, it's the crowd trying to get the team to rally. In Anaheim, it's rhythmic chanting, sell the team. And Artie sucks. Artie sucks. That's Artie Marino, the longtime owner of the Angels, a generation of suck in Anaheim. So the Halos sit currently in last place in the American League West. They are tied now with the Rockies for the worst record in baseball. They had it all by themselves and then actually won a few games over the weekend against the Texas Rangers. So I know Ed in Arlington's putting his head down in shame somewhere. The Angels, though, have still maintained the worst record in baseball. They're just tied now for the worst record. They last made the playoffs before we were all alive in 2014. And they've spent some money. They've bought big-name free agents with Artie Marino, guys like Josh Hamilton and Albert Pujols, players like that, and the stiff they got from the Washington Nationals. Anyway, so they've all been flops, and they've got nothing. Bupkis from the farm system, so despite having high draft picks for the better part of a decade, they have not been able to produce many quality players in Anaheim. So if you didn't feel the full brunt of the rhythmic chanting and all that, the fans insisting their anger is at ownership and their front office, not the players. No. That's an Orange County protest. Everyone's nice. Artie Marino, believe it or not, has no plans to sell the team because of some people protesting. Shocking. That is a good jumping off point. So let us discuss the question. How effective will the Angel fans' protest of owner Artie Marino be? So I've got In-N-Out, Dr. Phil, and Wizard. And we will combine all of these things together. We're going to make a comedy of errors, because that's what the Angels do. They provide a comedy of errors. And no matter how much Baba Ganoush and Gabagool you have, it's still a comedy of errors. Now, to lead off, all right, just keeping it on the down.

low here, keeping it real, it's theater, not leverage. And it's entertaining. There was a lot of passion, a lot of passion. And everyone wants to be part of it, the movement. However, in the industrial complex of big sporting, outrage does not move the needle. It does not get change. It doesn't. There's only one thing that will get you what you want. And it's not a bunch of dudes with their shirts off protesting in the upper deck. It's apathy. Capital A, apathy. That is the only nuclear missile that actually delivers. That's it. That's a haymaker. That's a molly-whopping when you have that apathy. Everyone else and everything else that is doing this, all these other things, it's just a secret menu item at In-N-Out. It's a nothing burger with extra sauce and some extra onion. And fans think they ordered a revolution, an uprising. And they actually just ordered animal-style disappointment is what they got. And so this isn't a protest. It's more like a receipt. If you pay to protest, this is a rule that is universal. If you paid to protest, you did not protest. You gave the people you're upset with your money. Right? Artie scanned your ticket. He got your money. He scanned your phone. That's it. Positive or negative, you are still emotionally invested. And that's the con. That's always been the con. Now, there were some protests outside the Angel Stadium over the weekend. There were like approximately 12 Orange County soccer moms protesting outside the ballpark, which is odd because according to Artie Marino, they just want a nice place to take their kids, and they don't care whether the team's good or not. But these moms were very upset. These Orange County soccer moms were very upset. And the more you scream, I'm just telling you what I've learned in my years in life. The more that you scream, the more they know they still got you by the balls. Okay, every boo is just a data point saying that you still care. You still care. You can't shame someone who doesn't feel shame. Artie Marino, if he was worried about public perception, he would have sold the Angels 10 years ago. All right? Artie doesn't track vibes. He tracks revenue. And the owners, in general, don't fear the negativity. They fear silence. I'll give you an example. Like James Dolan has been considered douchey McDouche, the owner of the Knicks. The Knicks are on a historical run right now. Now, I don't believe they're going to win the championship. However, they're in position to get to the NBA Finals, and they have an owner that, by all accounts, doesn't know what he's doing. Yet, they're able to have some success. They haven't had success for a long time. I get it. The point is that, you know, bad ownership, it's not just bad ownership. It's the front office, the people he's hired who don't know what they're doing and continue to, you know, and they've rotated the GMs and the managers, and nobody knows what they're doing. But again, the point is that Artie Marino does not really care about the negativity. And if you want change, I go back to the beginning of this hypothesis, and that is apathy. You stop showing up. You can't watch the games on the on TV, can't listen to them on the radio. Stop caring. Stop feeding the beast. The only protests that work in sports are the ones that they cannot monetize. That's a protest that will work. Now, furthermore, going up to 30, 35,000 feet in the sky, so we pointed out that apathy is the only way. The other question is, how can the Angel fans force baseball to act involving apathy, but more than that? So I go back to the point, you have to pretend like this is the pandemic. You have to socially distance from the games. You start with that. And if you really want a mushroom cloud over the Big A in terms of change, try a Tuesday night crowd with 3,000 people, friends and family at Anaheim's ballpark there. And as Dr. Phil taught me when I was a young pup, Dr. Phil taught me, and it's true, the person who cares less has the most power. Angel fans right now care too much. Dr. Phil would call that a toxic relationship. So stop going. It's not that complicated. The Angels don't have fans at this point. They have a lot of repeat customers. The Halos are 8th in attendance this season. You know that? The Angels are 8th in average attendance per game in baseball. That's wild.
They're the worst team in baseball, and they're in the top 10 in attendance.

That's not loyalty. That's enabling Artie Moreno. The Angels draw more fans than the Atlanta Braves, who are the top team in baseball. I'm not doing a shout-out to Tommy at Atlanta. However, again, they draw more fans than the Braves. The Red Sox, now I know the Red Sox have a smaller ballpark, but they've always pretty much sold out every game. The Angels are averaging more fans this year than last year when they were 13th in attendance. So they're actually higher up now than they were last year. And the Big A is the only place where the product is getting worse by the year, and the customers appear to be getting more loyal. It's wild. And you just keep showing up. You can't help yourself. You keep buying the tickets. What are you doing? Now, I bring this up, and this is a sore subject because the Dodgers are involved and the Angel fans are jealous of the Dodgers. I get it. The Dodgers, though, and I was around, I hadn't been blacklisted by the Dodgers. They didn't get Ohtani yet back. I was there every day. The Dodgers forced Major League Baseball, the Dodger fans forced Major League Baseball's hand 16 years ago, and what they did was a form of apathy. It wasn't total apathy, but it was a form of apathy. Some fans who were too young, right? These guys who are now in their early 30s, these Angel fans, and 16 years ago, do the math, they were teenagers. They weren't paying attention, right? They didn't know what was going on. So I'll help you remember because you're too young. You don't know what happened. So the Dodger fans showed you the blueprint. You just choose to ignore it. The Angel fans refused to read it. The Dodgers, year to year, They were signing guys like Hesop Choi and these other fringe players. The Dodgers, in that period of time, their attendance, they lost over 500,000 fans year to year, men, women, and children, who vanished. And they were inflating. I was there all the time. They were inflating the attendance. It was actually much worse than that. They were doctoring the books, in my opinion. The TV ratings were down, and that's not a message. That's a ransom note. And this guy, Frank McCourt, who was the stooge owner of the Dodgers, he didn't have any real assets. He owned some parking lots in Boston. His real moneymaker was the Dodgers, as I understand it. And these guys who are like that, they just take money from the team. They don't spend it on the team. They take money. That's how they make their fortune. And so the Dodgers had always been this cash cow for Major League Baseball, consistently either leading baseball or in the top three in attendance. They fell out of the top 10 in attendance, which was unheard of for the Dodgers. Again, over 500,000, I think it was closer to 600,000 fans, year to year, just stopped going. And Bud Selig, the used car salesman, the Weasley owner, he was the owner of the Brewers, and then he ended up becoming the commissioner. It got to the point where baseball intervened, and they had meetings, crisis meetings, like, how are we going to figure this out? And the winds of change howled, and they blew, and that's what happened. All right, now, last thing. To San Diego we go, where Padres star Fernando Tatis Jr. recently lost his lawsuit. I learned about this recently with something called Big League Advance. Now, if you don't know the backstory on this, I'll give you the Cliff Notes version from Moving Man in Boston. So Fernando Tatis was paid $2 million as a minor league player, $2 million, in exchange for a 10% share of all of his future earnings in baseball. This was not a loan. It was not a loan, meaning that he didn't have to pay it back if he didn't make the big leagues. He would have taken $2 million, and that would have been that. However, Tatis obviously did make it in the big leagues, fueled by steroids, allegedly. Do we have to say allegedly? He got suspended for it. Anyway, he signed a 14-year contract for $340 million with the San Diego baseball team. That meant Tatis had to pay up. And he, had, of course, had publicly praised this big league advance company, saying that the $2 million allowed him to hire a personal trainer and upgrade his apartment and eat better food. And then he realized, wait a minute, that's a lot of money I got to pay out. That's not a very good deal. This is a problem. And he went to court, and the judge ruled against Fernando Tatis Jr., another loss for the Pod Squad. So the question, what is your read on Padres star Fernando Tatis Jr. taking a $34 million loss in court? 34?

0: So this is one of those great questions. How do you turn a $2 million check into a $34 million court bill? Well, if you want to know the answer, ask Padre star Fernando Tatis Jr., financial wizard. He took advice from, what, Bernie Madoff? Holy crap. Anyway, this is what happens when you major in swag and minor in math. And I don't feel bad for Tatis, and here's why. Some of these other guys that signed these deals, I have some level of, like, these guys are naive, they're dumb. Tatis, his father, who he's named after, made a lot of money playing for the Cardinals and the other teams he played for. So it's not like he comes from the hard scrabble streets somewhere. He is some level of wealth that Fernando Tatis Jr. had, which means he didn't need to do this. He did it. He obviously didn't think he was going to make it that big, or else he wouldn't have done this. And he did it, and so if only Fernando Tatis Jr. could make a 14-year, $340 million contract feel like a payday loan, right? My God. So Tatis didn't get scammed. He just finally read the fine print, and he signed the contract. He cashed the check. He praised the company publicly for a while, and then sued. Sue, because he didn't like the math. He didn't look at the Maller math. And it's not a lawsuit. It's more like a hissy fit or a temper tantrum. And so Tatis took $2 million. He spent that money, seemingly loved that money, and then decided, I don't know about the price tag. I don't know about that, which is adorable. And the judge did not just rule against him. He sent him to financial detention, Fernando Tatis Jr., and slapped a bumper sticker that said, grow up on it, on his jersey. And L.A. De La Cruz of the Reds is also part of this. And this decision seemingly kills any future lawsuits in the near future for guys that have agreed to these type of contracts. The real move would have been to sign this contract for $2 million and then retire from baseball. And then you get $2 million, and you're good. But, Tatis ends up with $340 million after California taxes. That's about $40, after California taxes. So, of course, if common sense were a stat, Fernando Tatis Jr. would be batting, what would we be hitting, like 043 at this point or something like that? And honestly, I recommend that Tatis spend some of that money and buy some new ringworm medication, because clearly, without the ringworm medication, he ain't any good. Tatis currently is on pace to hit as many home runs as you and I will hit. He has zero home runs. We are almost into the month of June, and Fernando Tatis Jr. has no home runs, and he's on pace to drive in 50 runs. Holy crap. Yikes. And his name has popped up in trade rumors. I'd like to see who's dumb enough to trade for him. Maybe the Cleveland Cavaliers will trade for him. They traded for James Harden. And if you'll trade for James Harden, you'll trade for anybody. That's the way that works. It is the Ben Maller Show as we are hanging out. We're doing it live. This is not a pre-recorded. No. It's Memorial Day 2026. We are here together, and we are bloviating.
1: He blew me off.
0: Hours away here. We have the artistic license under the cover of darkness. And if you'd like to be part, you can join us right now at 877-99 on Fox. That's 877-996-6369. If you'd like to be part of the program. Later this hour, we have price gouging to the fifth degree. Oh, my God. In the Big Apple. And changing of the socks. Or is there a changing of the socks? We'll get to that as well. We will do it all, and we will do it next.
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1: 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Stu Gotts and Company. 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The Odd Couple with Rob Parker and Kelvin Washington. 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

0: Bill Miller and you. It is the Ben Maller Show as we hang out together on this Memorial Day 2026 in the United States. We're together. Day of rest or something like that. If you'd like to be part of this show, you can join us right now and welcome at 877-99 on Fox. That's 877-996-6369. Also available on the X Machine. Follow that account at Ben Maller. That account at Ben Maller. Thank you. All bots are welcome. Get us in the algorithm. Say hello to Lorena, the FSR tech queen.
1: Who Hi, Bill.
0: Did not eat Jason Smith's chicken wings.
1: It was not me.
0: It was not you. Of course, that's what someone would say who did eat the chicken wings there. It was not them. But Kubaloop, a Bronco fan. That's a Bronco fan.
1: And he did it.
0: Your comments can and will be used against you in the court of sports radio and the Maller Militia. So thank you. Eileen in San Francisco writes in. She says, you mentioned comedy of errors. Maller citing Shakespeare. Well, it's hard not to mention Shakespeare, as there are so many common words and phrases. I did this on the podcast a couple of years ago. We went over the ridiculous amount of verbiage that came from Shakespeare that is still used to today. He's been dead for hundreds of years, but he still used the phrases of Shakespeare. Like, for example, all that glitters is not gold is from Shakespeare. The term break the ice, the taming of the shrew from William Shakespeare. The clothes make the man, that came out of Hamlet. We go down the list. There's a bunch of them. And so pound of flesh, that's a Shakespeare phrase as well. The lady doth protest too much. I use that one a lot. That's from Hamlet. There's a bunch of other ones. And if I give you any more Shakespeare, I'll be kicked off sports radio.
1: So to be or not to be.
0: I don't want to lose my credibility, Lorena. If I spend too much time talking about Shakespeare, I will then be canceled. People will say, what are you doing? What's done is done. Macbeth. No? All right. let's take some calls. It is a call-in show. And eeny, meeny, miny, moe. Let's say hello to Mike the Leprechaun, who was the big star of the Friday podcast over the weekend. Hello, Mike the Leprechaun. Welcome.
2: Good morning. I really did enjoy that podcast. It was very humorous.
0: It was all about you. Because it was all about you. It was all about you. That's
2: right. No, but you had a few. Stay in your lane. I'll give you one correction. You said Farmington. My town is

0: Cunningham. Just one fact.
1: Well, I was close.
0: You didn't mention Lorena at. You mentioned Lansdowne Road, correct?
1: I did.
0: And the Hollywood folks. You never mentioned Lorena eating 5 hot dogs and being compared to Joey Chestnut. You didn't mention that.
1: I did not mention that. I did not realize she ate that. I don't remember her eating 5 hot dogs. Did you eat 5 hot dogs, Lorena? I know you ate a fair amount of food, but I don't remember 5 hot dogs.
0: She went into the bathroom. She went into the bathroom and she ate 5 hot dogs at once, yes.
2: I definitely only got one Italian sausage dog, and I ate maybe 3 bites of it.
1: You did not eat I don't believe you ate the poutine, the lobster poutine.
2: And I did not have that either, no.
1: Okay.
2: No. I did have popcorn, and I still have my popcorn.
0: Much ado about nothing.
1: And I had the pretzel, which, by the way, was half the price it was in Cincinnati, where I was like $12.75 for a little cup of cheese. And at the Reds game at Fenway, it was actually a deal. It was like $6, which is still not a deal. But compared to Cincinnati, it was a deal. So.
0: No. Can I mention an important topic, the tattoo? Was it really a major honor, or were you embarrassed for me?
1: No, it was cool. I was shocked. I thought it was fake when I walked over. Everyone was making a big scene, and I was like, "Oh, that can't be real." And then I looked at it. I was like, "Wow, that's it." Normally you'd think you never told me you were going to do it, Mike. You just like, "Hey, by the way,
0: why would I tell you?"
1: Well, normally say, "I'm going to get a tattoo of your name." That's a kind of a big thing to get. I know you have a lot of tattoos, but still, it's the first one I've gotten if somebody put my name on there. On their arm or whatever, so it was cool.
0: Thank you.
1: Yeah.
0: I'm going to go back to my bread and butter, which are my dad jokes. And over the weekend, my son got a tattoo of a heart, a club, a diamond, and a spade without my permission. A young kid. I'm going to have to deal with that today.
1: Yeah. Is that your dad joke?
0: Anyway.
1: That was a car joke. Yeah. Oh, I see.
0: Did you get evacuated from Orange County?
1: No. There's something that might explode here in a little bit, but I've not. I'm outside the evacuation.
0: You know what's going to explode? You know what's going to explode? I think Carl Marcello is going to explode.
1: Is that right? Hold on a sec. Let me see here. Hold on a sec, Mike. Oh, really? You must know everyone's on hold. Marcel in Brooklyn, what do you say to Mike the Leprechaun, Marcel in Brooklyn?
3: Delete that idiot con from B-Town. And Ben, I am so deeply sorry about, I just left from Friday. I do the announcing for you at the Coop Scoop on Entertainment.
1: Yeah, where were you? Okay. You didn't show up to work. You didn't show up to work, dude. Where were you?
3: I was just slept before 6 in the morning here in the East Coast.
1: I thought you went to Jersey with Uncle Dynamite or something like that.
3: No. I'm just still right here in the mean streets of Brooklyn. That's what you told me here.
1: All right, hold on a second, Marcel. I'll go back to you. Blind Scott, you have anything you want to add here for Mike the Leprechaun? Blind Scott.
4: Yeah, so this Joe Murray was going to do an eating contest with Joey Chestnut recently, so I couldn't figure out why it got canceled. And they, like, had a fill-in, and then all of a sudden there was breaking news. But before it happened, Ben, I had reached out to Joe. I was like, yo, Ben, like, called this guy once. I don't want to say anything else. But, hey, Marcel, let me tell you one thing. You've been doing really bad phone calls lately, and we got to clean them up a little bit. You know, this food.
1: All right, hold on a sec. Marcel, Blind Scott says you need to clean up your calls. You've been doing bad calls. Your thoughts?
3: Oh, that is totally unacceptable. Put the clean calls and put the good calls for me, Ben. And dump Blind Scott and Mike the Idioton. Put the Joey Chestnut hot dog eating contest this year. And I mean this month, 2 months from now, here in Coney Island.
1: Okay.
3: That's my real thing, and that's my opinion.
1: Mike the Leprechaun, anything else, Mike the Leprechaun, you want to add here? Mike the Leprechaun.
0: Yes, of course. I'm going to say, Marcel, you are expecting the New York Knicks to win the championship. You hope they will. You know what? Can you define the word hope?
1: All right, Marcel, can you define the word hope?
0: No, I'm going to – okay.
1: I want to see if you can define the word hope. Let's ask him. Marcel, go ahead, Marcel.
0: Okay.
3: Put Mike the Idiocon into the elimination mode now. And Ben, hope means it lots of love and always lots of great teamwork and lots of friendship. Speaking of the Knicks, as a matter of fact, they will sweep tonight against Cleveland.
1: Yeah, okay. I got you. All right, Blind Scott, anything else, Blind Scott? I got to move on. Anything else, Blind Scott, please?
4: Yeah, can we have my-

0: Giants will react to the Abdul Carter Jackson Dart debate? What is the New York Giants team locker room thinking? What is Marcel from Brooklyn thinking? Can he react?
1: That's right. That's great. Great. So, Marcel, go ahead, Marcel. Your reaction. Abdul Carter upset with Jackson Dart. Your thoughts?
2: Oh, you mean Jacksonville? Or even Jackson, I think. You know what? Blind Scott, keep your mouth shut. And first of all, I have to say, those New York Giants are going to win this year if the coach and the blue and a team blue, or should I say the blue crew, will turn things around. Giants pride.
1: Right. Blind Scott, Marcel would like you to shut up.
2: He's, yes, it is.
1: All right, cool.
3: Blind Scott's gone.
1: He's not. Okay. All right. Do food picks real quick. Yes, food picks.
2: It's Memorial Day, folks. It is not time to celebrate, but we will definitely remember who made the ultimate sacrifice to our country.
1: Yes.
2: So let's get into it. Ben, starting with you.
1: Okay. I think you had, it's the holiday weekend. I believe you had some family over there, and you had hot dogs. Hot dogs.
2: What, the Joey Chestnut and you with a mixed match it is.
1: All right. Shocking.
2: Well, Reynolds, you got the same with Ben. This is your chance, so let's go.
1: This is your opportunity. Come on.
4: Okay, I'm going to stay around that idea. I'm going to go with grilled chicken wings on the barbecue.
2: Ooh. Well, not a mixed match.
4: Sounds so good, though, doesn't it?
1: Yeah. Hey, Marcel, is it true that you stole Jason Smith's chicken wings, Marcel and Brooklyn?
2: No!
1: That wasn't funny.
2: Oh,
1: cool.
2: No!
1: Go ahead. Cool.
2: Oh, my gosh!
1: Cool.
2: Lucy Loco, right ahead. This is for me and Ben for the mixed match. What do you got?
3: I think that you had blackened salmon pasta with sun-dried tomato cream sauce.
2: Oh, not a mixed match it is.
3: Wow.
1: It's unfortunate.
2: And Ben, I will guarantee you to put the smile on your face. So drum roll, please, this is correct.
1: Here we go. Let's find out. Marcel. Drum roll, big drum roll, blah, blah, blah, blah, blah, blah, blah, blah, blah, blah, blah. Go ahead. Real answer.
2: Hot dogs it is!
1: Yeah, that's a winner. I'm the all-time wins king on food picks with Marcel in Brooklyn. No one's won more than me. I'm the king. That's right.
2: I respect you.
1: Well, thank you, Marcel. Very kind. You know, me and you go way back, Marcel. Am I your longest-term friend in life, Marcel?
2: Oh, yes, it is. Eddie Garcia, you, Cookie Loop, and now Eddie is gone. Lorena as well. Brianna, Brian Noel, many others.
1: Yeah. Oh, you're
2: not
1: a lot of friends.
2: Friendship, you might think, but we're family.
1: They all work here. We are family. Absolutely. All right. Thank you, Marcel. Enjoy the
2: holiday.
1: I will
2: see you on Wednesday.
1: Okay. Knicks ambassador, Marcel in Brooklyn, right there.
4: Bye, Marcel.
1: Bye-bye, Marcel. Where he goes, only he knows. Unbelievable. Well, meanwhile, what is believable? The price gouging. So the Knickerbockers are going to win the Eastern Conference, barring Jalen Brunson getting hurt and running into Carl Anthony Towns, and then they all tumble over. Outside of that, the Knicks are going to get to the NBA Finals. So how much do you think a courtside seat, the highest price for a courtside seat for the NBA Finals, is going for at Madison Square Garden? What do you think? Courtside seat, Big Apple, Midtown Manhattan, right over Penn Station there in the Mecca. Well, the answer here.
3: Wait, can I?
1: You want to guess? We'll do round robin. All right, we'll do round robin. You guys can guess. Go ahead, Lorena. Courtside tickets for the Knickerbockers in the NBA Finals. They have not been there in the 2000s. Here we are in 2026, and this is right there at center courtside. Two tickets. So two tickets. Courtside seats
4: in the center
1: of Madison Square Garden. So two tickets combined. You got to buy both. And how much is that total price for the two tickets?
4: I'm going to go with $7,300, Ben.
1: $7,300. Okay. That is tremendously low. That's like a regular season game against Memphis.
4: Really?
1: Go ahead, Coop.
3: I'm going to go $100,000.
1: $100,000. Okay, that's a lot of money, $100,000.
4: That's way too much. I'm going to win because you went way over.
1: Unfortunately, Lorena, you do not win. Coop wins the price, $595,000 for two seats right there courtside at Madison Square Garden. Even the rich people aren't going to pay that, right? You can't.
3: That's 500, insane.
1: No, even if I had that kind of money, I would not pay 590.

0: $2,000 for a courtside seat. And so that is per ticket. That is over $297,000 per, am I right on that? I think I'm right on that. Per ticket. I think I'm correct. All right. On that note, it is the Ben Maller Show. All kinds of rumors. The trade deadline in baseball is not for another couple months. There's all kinds of chatter that the Red Sox are going to start unloading players. I'll believe it when it happens. Aroldis Chapman, the closer, is expected to be one of the first people out the door for the Red Sox as they start unloading. However, who else are they going to get rid of? Trevor Story's hurt right now, so they can't really trade him. And some other mixed bag of players. The thing about the Aroldis Chapman, I would have thought he would have been a Dodger guy. The Dodger bullpen, though, without Mr. Trumpet, the Dodger bullpen has a 38-inning scoreless streak. That is the longest bullpen scoreless inning streak, their longest bullpen scoreless inning streak since the mound was moved to its current distance in 1893. It's the longest by any bullpen since the old Cleveland Indians in 2017. Longest in baseball since 1962. So it's been a minute. The Dodger bullpen has been absolutely crazy. And guys like Tanner Scott and some of these other stiffs from a year ago. This is the thing. I remember when I worked in San Diego, the Padres had this GM named Kevin Towers, really smart guy. And he always had the really solid bullpen. And year to year, he would pick guys up that had terrible years for other teams. And they'd come to San Diego and they'd pitch pretty well. And he had this weird formula. Didn't work all the time, but he'd pick guys up. He knew that typically after a bad year, you just reverse it. Bad year, good year. Good year, bad year. And he pulled it off. Anyway, also, I saw Kyle Tucker had a triple consecutive games. First time for a Dodger since Gavin Lux back in 2021. So, anyway, it is the Ben Maller Show as we press on. I need some game show contestants. The Maller Militia Feud. You can play the feud. The Maller Militia Feud. If you'd like to play the feud, come on down at 877-99-ON-FOX. That's 877-996-6369. The Maller Militia Feud is next.
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2: The Eastern Conference Finals are here. Cavs. Don fakes the three. Steps left. Shoots it.
3: 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Donovan Mitchell.
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4: 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He'll take a three. 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
14: 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Name sports teams

0: associated with losing?
1: The Lakers?
2: I believe the answer is the Clippers.
0: That is the top answer. 40 points. It's Maller Militia Pete.
3: It's good game, bad imaging. Can't have everything in life. Let's welcome in our combatants here. Oh, do we have time for Cowboy? I don't really have time for Cowboy. Is he still there? Did he hang up? Cowboy, hang up. All right, well, I was going to put him on for a sec, but he's gone. Let's say hello to... Call back tomorrow, Cowboy. Give us some time. Far Out Dave is in Ohio. Hello, Far Out Dave.
4: Good morning.
3: Hello, Dave. Welcome to the show. You're going to play our game.
4: Hey, that word was Buck and Buckaroo, like on a horse. I don't know what it ended up saying, but hopefully, I guess it wasn't bucking.
3: Something I chose not to say on the radio. And we have Pat in Tampa. Hello, Pat. Welcome.
5: Hey, how are you?
3: If I was any better, I'd be sleeping, but I am not. You ready to go, Pat? What you up early? You've been up all night? What's going on with you?
5: Man, this is my last day of work for the season. I work at a golf course in Tampa, Florida.
3: This is it?
5: So okay. I'm ready to go.
3: I got you. Well, let's play the game here. We have a bunch of categories. Which one? 1 through 5. Which
6: one? I liked number one the best.
3: You like number one. All right. Wait, you didn't say it right. Number one.
6: Number one.
3: Number one. Okay, very good. We'll do number one. And here we go. Gentlemen, your name is your buzzer. And it's appropriate. Today is Memorial Day. Name something people might do on Memorial Day.
4: Dave.
3: Your name is your...
5: Pat.
3: All right. Dave.
4: Grill.
3: Barbecue. Right, there you go. That is an obvious answer. That was the number one answer.
4: Hey.
3: Right? And you get to go again there. Go ahead. Fireworks?
4: Fireworks.
3: Yeah. Is that on there? I do not see fireworks. I do not see that. Not on there. There are 1, 2, 3, 4, 5, 6 answers. There's 5 answers left. We move over to Pat in Tampa. Pat, last day at the golf course. And name something people might do on Memorial Day today.
5: Go to the cemetery.
3: Yeah, look at you. Good job by you. That's the number two answer. Pay your respects to lost loved ones who were in the military. All right, so top two answers off the board. Pat, you get to go again. Name something people might do on Memorial Day.
5: Have a picnic.
3: That's, look at that. Unbelievable. That's a third answer. You guys are doing very, very well there. That was the number three answer.
6: I'm shocked they got that one.
3: That's good. Yeah, go out, have a nice day. Weather's good. Have a picnic if it is good where you are. Pat, you get to go again. Name something people might do on Memorial Day.
5: How about play golf?
3: Play golf. That's what you. I that's a great thing to do on Memorial Day.
6: Would you count that as one of the answers on there, Ben?
3: No.
6: The very last one?
3: No, I don't think so. I don't think that counts. No, that
6: be
3: should
6: more
3: be
6: specific.
3: On there. It is not. Okay, and back to Far Out Dave in Ohio. Far Out Dave. It's another militia feud. Name something people might do on Memorial Day. We have barbecue. Visit
4: what about? Drink a beer.
3: Drink a beer. No.
4: What?
3: Back to you, Pat. Barbecue, visit a cemetery, and picnic are off the board. There's 3 answers left.
5: Go to the beach.
3: Go to the beach. Is that on there?
4: No.
3: All right. Far Out Day. Quickly.
4: Some recreation activities. Boating. I don't know. Don't have to
3: boating. Wait. Okay. No, that is incorrect. All right. We're out of time, gentlemen. The other ones were fly a flag, right? Put up decorations, celebrate America. Watch a parade or relax. Just relax. You got the day off. All right. So, Pat, I believe one. Thank you, gentlemen. Have a good holiday.
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12: The Spurs are tied 2 games apiece in the NBA's West Finals after ripping Oklahoma City Sunday night 103-82. Victor Wembanyama scored 33 points. In the NHL playoffs, Vegas was down at home 3-0 in the first period and still beat Colorado 5-3. Vegas leads the West Final 3-0. The Indy 500 went to Felix Rosenquist with a late pass. It was the closest finish in the history of that race. NASCAR 600 was rain shortened in Charlotte. Daniel Suarez the winner. And Wyndham Clark took to Byron Nelson by 3 strokes after a final round 60. To baseball, the Angels with a run in the bottom of the ninth won the Sunday night ball game 2-1 over Texas. Starter Reed Detmers struck out 14 in 8 innings. The Dodgers won at Milwaukee 5-1, while the Padres were beaten at

And away we go on a Monday morning. It is Two Pros and a Cup of Joe, Fox Sports Radio. No LeVar Arrington, no Brady Quinn. It'll be just me, Jonas Knox, taking you all the way up until 9 a.m. Eastern Time, 6 o'clock Pacific. You can always find this show on the iHeartRadio app. You can find us on hundreds of affiliates all across the country. If you are listening on the podcast, we appreciate you doing so as we take you on this three-hour journey here on a Memorial Day Monday. So I'm watching the Western Conference Finals, and something's become very apparent. There are two different styles at work here. You got one that involves a freak of nature in Victor Wembanyama, who we've never seen anything like it before. We've never seen and probably won't see anything like it again. The guy's called an alien, and just coincidentally enough, they're releasing UFO and UAP footage. These things are darting out of the water. You got humanoids. There's people talking about wormholes and portals and bending time and space. And then this guy shows up. And look, we've said it before. Do not be surprised if you see him or Chet Holmgren outside a car dealership later on today because they're having a sale. But the point is, you're watching Victor Wembanyama and you're thinking to yourself, we've never seen anything like this, and you marvel at his ability. The ability to handle the ball, his jump shot, the ability to get to the rim. The guy can go from backcourt to front court in 2-3 steps. It's incredible to watch, and he seems like he's getting better and better and better every single game. And it's really, really enjoyable. And then you got the Thunder, who are the best team in basketball. They've been the best team for a couple of years now. They're built through trades and the Paul George and all the other stuff that came along with it. An organization who got really, really close a long time ago with star players that were drafted there. Well, kind of drafted there. You know, drafted in Seattle and then turned into OKC. And by the way, the people in Seattle are still unhappy about that. And I get it. But you're watching the Oklahoma City Thunder and you're looking at it going, nobody likes this team, apparently. Because their path to success and their two-time reigning MVP, nobody likes his style of play. You watch the Western Conference Finals and you're watching for two different things. What is Wemby going to do next? And did SGA flop so I can bitch about it on social media? That's what it's turned into. And in order for SGA to be successful and to do what he does that has gotten him back-to-back MVPs and maybe the best player in the world, he's got to do stuff that people just aren't going to like. They don't like the fact that he flops. They don't like his style of play. But you watch Victor Wembanyama and you go, sign me up for that as often as possible. I've said it. This series is playing out the way you kind of expected it was going to, especially after game one. When you saw the way game one went, it was almost as if you realized, okay, we're going to get a 6 or 7 game series. That's the way this is going to go. You just saw the way they matched up. It appeared that San Antonio wasn't quite there yet, but maybe they are. Now it comes down to game five, and that's going to, you know, do a big number, and people are going to be fired up to see what that looks like. But it wouldn't surprise you. Either team wins game five, and then you come back in game six, and there's a shocker again. It feels like this is the series, as it played out, in game one that we all watched, and all pretty much expected after that game. But as you watch it, you're thinking to yourself, what is it about the Thunder that people just don't really grasp on to? Is it because their best player does flop? Is it because their best player has identified that, you know what? They're not going to call it. This is my ability to get to the line. This is my ability to draw a foul. This is my ability to put points on the board. I'm going to

0: continue to do it until they're going to stop it. And then on the other side, you've got something we've never seen before. And so you watch it, it's two different things happening at once, and one of them involves the best team in the NBA with the guy who's a reigning MVP, and nobody seems to be a big fan of it. They're just not crazy about it. And it's kind of got a Philadelphia Eagle approach to it. Like, there's something about SGA, whether it's the Jalen Hurts, the Tush Push, whatever. You watch it and you go, why do people rebel against this as much as they do? Well, that's not basketball. Well, no, that is basketball. There was flopping way before SGA came around. You could go to Vlade Divac. You could go, all these guys back in the day have flopped. LeBron James has flopped. There are floppers throughout the history of basketball. It's kind of like soccer. You're going to watch the World Cup coming up, and you know what's going to happen? Some guy is going to take a cleat to the calf. He's going to go down on the ground, and they're going to cart him off. They're going to bring out a gurney and take him off. And the best part is, some guy could take a fraction of a cleat to the calf, and they're going to come out with, like, Banaka or some sort of spray that they got. I don't even know what this stuff does. Tenactin. Some odor eater's foot spray. They're going to spray the wound and then it'll be back and ready to go. This is part of the NBA. So when you see that, hey, man, San Antonio's, you know, giving this a go, and that's the team people are rallying around because they've got the freak show and they've got Victor Wembanyama and he's unbelievable. And then when it comes to the Thunder and SGA, it's like, oh, God, we can't stand them. They're great. They're just not fun to watch. This just isn't a fun team to watch. All right. So what do you want them to do? Do you want them to just not play the style of play that works for them just so they can make you happy? Would you rather they just mailed in the last two games? SGA just did everything by the book so that way you could be pleased with what you were watching? Do you want the Eagles to just not use the tush push anymore because you don't like it? If it's not illegal, they're going to use it. And also, what do you want them to do when you're dealing with that for San Antonio? So I look at this series and I go, I don't think anybody's surprised that we're sitting here at two games apiece. I don't think anybody's surprised that we've got a really, really competitive Western Conference Finals. It felt like and still feels like these are the two best teams in the NBA. The Knicks are making a push for it, but it does feel like these are the two best teams in the NBA. But I still find it surprising that we get things in sports that work really well, but enough people complain about it, and it's almost as if you want that team to stop doing what makes them successful just so you can have a better product to watch. It actually makes me root for the Thunder more. I'll be honest, it makes me root for them more. Because they're one of those teams in sports that do it a certain way that you look at and go, God, but it's just so boring. Okay, so what do you... This is the way this works. So you watch the Western Conference Finals, you got two different things to play. You got one team who's featuring an anomaly. Something we don't get to see in everyday life, something we're not going to ever probably see again in everyday life. Something that continues to get better. Something that's got a little bit of an edge. I mean, Victor Wembanyama's hitting half-court shots. The guy's hitting monster dunks. He's hitting threes. He's been concussed. He's throwing elbows. He's been suspended.
1: Wow.
0: He's giving you the full arsenal. And the Thunder are just going out there winning games, but they're doing it in a boring way. It's kind of wild the way we react to this stuff, but apparently this is par for the course when it comes to sports. People want it the way they want it. And if it's successful and they still don't like the way it looks, they're just going to bitch about it. That's the story of the Western Conference Finals. It is Two Pros and a Cup of Joe here on Fox Sports Radio. Jonas Dockson, no LeVar, no Brady. We are going to take you all the way up until 9 a.m. Eastern time, 6 o'clock Pacific. By the way, we are going to have the usuals. We'll have another edition of In Case You Missed It. We are going to have our FSR IR. We're also going to close up shop with another edition of the Leftovers here on this 3-hour journey. We also want to let you know we are brought to you by Encompass.

0: 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All right, so coming up next here, you want to talk about a story that shouldn't have been a story, that should never be a story, yet for some reason, you got a bunch of nosy, goofball, dweeb members of the media who took it and ran with it, and as it turns out, it was nothing at all.
1: Nerd!
0: We'll get into that for you right here on FSR. 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

0: Two Pros and a Cup of Joe, Fox Sports Radio. No LeVar Arrington, no Brady Quinn, just Jonas Knox with you here. Not that that's a bad thing. Taking you all the way up until 9 a.m. Eastern Time, 6 o'clock Pacific. By the way, a little over 20 minutes from now, we'll have another edition of In Case You Missed It. That'll be yours right here on FSR. So I don't know if anybody had seen this over the weekend. I mean, if you've been following quote-unquote sports media, I'm sure you've seen a sort of a biased spin on this story, if you will, depending on who it is you follow and who it is you go to for your news about quote-unquote sports. Jackson Dart introduced President Trump at a rally.
1: You don't say.
0: Yeah. Boy, what a terrible thing to do. Abdul Carter, his teammate, made some comments on X. He was not happy about it. And just like that, we are off and running with people in the media who want to jump into this stuff and then start asking the question, hey, what's it going to do to the Giants locker room

0: Hey, do you think this is going to be a problem for the Giants moving forward? To which Abdul Carter had to come out with a statement and say, I talked to Jackson Dart and, you know, we spoke like men and all is good, but, you know, y'all keep your narratives or whatever it is that his messaging said. Because, I don't know about you. Thank God. I was really worried about whether or not those two could coexist because one guy introduced the president and the other guy commented on social media about it.
1: Yes, we can.
0: I really don't know why. I do know why. Because people can't help themselves. But I don't know why people jump into these waters when it comes to politics and sports and all the other things when the lines get blurred and all. Dude, who cares? One of the things that was out there is, what's this going to do to the team there? You know, what's it going to do to the locker room? Are they going to be able to coexist? Is this going to cause a fracture in the locker room? What? You know what would help that locker room? If they weren't awful. That's what would help that locker room. You know what? And people are wondering, man, how's John Harbaugh going to handle this? This is this like first major test. And I was making the point over the weekend, do you think John Harbaugh's never had major tests in Baltimore? Might I introduce you to somebody by the name of Ray Rice? Anybody heard of that? That, I don't know about you, that seemed like a major test to me. That seemed like that was a little bit problematic there. Might I also introduce to you Justin Tucker?
2: Who?
0: Apparently he, Deshaun Watson, Robert Kraft, and, you know, maybe you, I don't know, walk around looking for places, and once they see one that's got a neon foot in the window, they go, that's the spot. Come on in. Like, it's not like John Harbaugh's never dealt with distractions. It's not like he's never dealt with issues before. It's not like stuff. And here's the best part about this. It's not even an issue at all. One guy introduced the president. The other guy didn't like it. Okay. It's just not really a problem at all. But people can't resist the urge to jump into this stuff. You have to understand, when you're doing the great Tom Looney of Fox Sports Radio, he called sports radio, sports media, TV, whatever you want to call it, he referred to it as the toy aisle of media. Because it is. We get a play around. We get to talk about fun stuff. We're talking about games. We're talking about, like, this is fun. There's no real right or wrong. You're just having a good time. You're busting balls. You're like, it's fun. That's why we got into this. We didn't get into the politics and the news and all that stuff because you go into that and it's a different vibe altogether. If you've ever been to a news station or a newsroom, if you will, you'll notice that there's two different areas, all right? You've got your news department, which is very serious and very buttoned up, and they're all finding the breaking stories, and we're checking the traffic, and we're checking, you know, making sure the weather's there. Is there anything to be concerned with, and what about this? And then you got the J-offs over in the sports department, and it's exactly as you'd expect. If you've worked in radio, you work in something called a cluster. And what that is if you work in a giant building, there are stations all over the place. And they're different stations. You could have a hip-hop station. You could have an R&B. You could have news. You could have, like, all of these. You could have a rock station. And then if you have a sports station, that's always the fun one. And yet, for some reason, people just want to jump into this stuff. And I look at it and go, wouldn't you rather just have fun? So Jackson Dart introduced the president. So what? So what? Care? So Abdul Carter didn't like it.

0: so what? It's nobody's business. I don't know who anybody voted for in the election, and I don't care. Yet, there are so many people who want to jump into that stuff and start, and then spin it in a direction and say, well, you know, what does this say about them? And, you know, if he's introducing them, the president, then that means he supports this. And, well, what about Abdul Carter did this back in the day? Man, I got my own problems. Okay, I don't know what to tell you.
1: What a dumb thing to do.
0: You
1: wouldn't have done anything like this if Mom and Dad were here.
0: I'm not really concerned with whether or not Jackson Dart is a Democrat, a Republican, an independent. I have no idea. And I don't know the same thing about Abdul Carter. I got my own issues, all right? I got a truck that's 20 years old. We just passed 400,000 miles, all right? That feels like a ticking time bomb, okay? Yet, here we are at 3:27 in the morning on Memorial Day. And we're doing a radio program. I'm telling you, and the best part is, it's not going to stop. You can go on to social media. You can go on to whatever platform you want to go on to, and you'll be able to tell immediately what sort of bias or agenda somebody has when covering this story, because they can't resist the urge to give their spin or their angle on it.
2: You're fired.
0: They can't help it. They cannot help it. That was one of the beauties about COVID, is when all of that was happening, there was so much going on in the country. And yet, you know, we've got to do live shows, and there's no sports. So imagine doing a live show with everything shut down and no sports, and imagine doing weekend overnights when you got to do 4 or 5 hours.
3: This is my nightmare.
0: One of the most fun experiences of my life, in my career. Because you really had to earn it. And you couldn't sit there and just complain or you had to just embrace whatever you got. Hey, there's a UFC event. It's on an island somewhere and everybody's quarantined. And the guys could cut each other, they could throw elbows, they can sweat on each other, they could spit on each other. But whatever you do, wear a mask afterwards and don't shake hands. Okay. This is bananas.
4: Oh, you gotta give him that huck, too, and spit on that thing.
0: Not there. It's like, but you know what? It was sports. So we're doing the best we can. It's like you got the NBA Finals. You got people complaining about SGA flopping. You got Victor Wembanyama, who's 35 feet tall. You got UFOs, UAPs. You got the NHL. You got a Canadian team trying to get to the Stanley Cup Final. You got baseball. You're in the middle of the horse racing season. You got golf. Some guy just fired his caddy because he was late to his tee time. You got all these things going on. There's all of these things that are happening, and people are all hot and bothered because Jackson Dart introduced the president. And Abdul Carter had a comment about it. And then Abdul Carter's got to come out and say, hey, man, we talked as men.
2: You're fired.
0: I would hope so. Like, what were you supposed to do? Go throw down somewhere? I mean, everybody's doing a celebrity fight these days. What did you want? Did you want Abdul Carter and Jackson Dart to be on the UFC White House card? Winner gets to revoke the other guy's vote in the next election. That's the dumbest thing I've ever heard. But hey, you know, I'm just hoping that John Harbaugh can figure this out, man, because that's really concerning for the Giants locker room. I got an idea. How about the fact that Malik Nabers has got half a knee? How about that? That seems like that's a little bit of a concern. I don't know. Hey, Coach Harbaugh, how are you going to handle this Jackson Dart thing? What thing? Well, he introduced the president. Oh.

0: I thought you were talking about that other thing where he gets his head caved in 5 times a year and he's not available for games. I thought you were talking about that one. No. Oh, okay. Yeah, I don't know. I think that's going to be all right. Hey, Coach Harbaugh, what are you going to do about this this Abdul Carter thing? What thing? You know, he commented on Jackson Dart introducing the president on social media. Oh, I thought you were talking about that other thing where he wasn't sure which number he wanted to wear, asking people about which number he wanted to wear, and then there was low numbers when it came to his sack production last year. I thought that was the thing you were talking about. No. Oh, okay. Yeah, I think we're going to be fine. There's enough on the guy's plate. There's enough to worry about. There's enough problems with the Giants. Okay? Like, these guys and whatever their political disagreements are, like, I think there was even a Boston reporter who reached out to, like, one member of the Giants talking about the issue. And somebody on the Giants just wrote, no, everything is fine. We're fine. How about you just focus on New England? And it was almost like, oh, yeah, what about that story? That feels like that's more of a problem. You know? Like, you got somebody who covers the Patriots wondering what's going to happen when it comes to the Giants and two guys who may or may not believe the same thing politically. God, what's going to happen between you guys, between this team? Everything going to be okay there? I don't know. Are you going to have a head coach by week one? How about that? Like, you got people that cover the Patriots wondering whether or not the Giants are going to be all right? I mean, we're talking about a head coach who may or may not have another kid with somebody. Like, that's, this whole thing is bananas. Like, that's how wild that story got. And yet people in Boston are like, man, I really hope that they can keep things together there with the Giants. Keep things together? What the F was that? You had a coach playing Marco Polo with Diana Rossini. And then they lied about it. Jobs were lost. Deep dives and investigations were done. There was a rescue out of a car that turned out that maybe she didn't do anything, but her husband did. There's been photo. That whole thing is a fiasco. I would worry about that. That seems like it's a problem. Like, when all of a sudden it's, hey, man, did she name the kid after the coach that she had an affair with? Like, oh, that whole side of the story is a problem. Don't worry about whether or not Jackson Dart and Abdul Carter can quote-unquote coexist or whether or not John Harbaugh can, you know, keep the locker room together because those guys disagreed politically. Who cares?
1: This was locker room talk.
0: I just don't get it, man. I don't get it. For some reason, people love to jump into this stuff. How dare he? What do you mean? I said it over the weekend. Do you want to know who my mother supported, or my mother-in-law supported in the last election? Do you want to know who she voted for in the last election? I have no idea. I really don't care. I do not care. Don't care. Never had a conversation. Never discussed it. Not one time, ever. Never. Have no idea and couldn't care less. By the way, at the Jonas Knox on X. That's at the Jonas Knox on X. As it is two pros and a cup of Joe here on Fox Sports Radio. Right now, though, here, it is time for something we do on the show every single day. It's time for the tire rack play of the day.
2: 3 seconds, 2 seconds. Wimby from half court. Yes, sir! Victor Wembanyama, a half-court jumper, beats the buzzer, and the Spurs go up by 12.
0: 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By the way, Victor Wembanyama was asked about that half-court shot. And I mean, as you would expect, all, you know, full of personality, really, really talking

0: tough and breaking it all down. Here was Victor Wembanyama explaining the decision, the shot, the moment with the media postgame.
1: Those of us who watched you kind of mess around shooting half-court shots after shoot-arounds and practices, it doesn't seem like you make a whole lot of those when you're messing around. What did you think leading into that one, going into halftime?
2: I was just taking shoot to score. I wasn't messing around at halftime.
0: Vic, man, you got to work with this, buddy. We've never seen a building hit a half-court shot, okay? That's why we're asking the question. Okay, like, it's odd. We've never seen this before, and every time he does stuff, you're going to ask the question, what was that? It might have been LeVar who made the point, and he was right on this show, which is rare, by the way. But it might have been LeVar who made the point. It looks like Papa shot. Like, when Wembanyama hits a three or shoots a half-court shot, it looks like Papa shot. Like, you go to a Chuck E. Cheese or you go to a Golf and Stuff. By the way, I don't even know if Golf and Stuff's a national chain. I want to point that out here. For those of you in the 805 or the 805, you know what Golf and Stuff is. If you've seen Karate Kid, that's where you took her on a date, Golf and Stuff. I still go there. It's like going to the 80s. It's fantastic. My son loves it. But the point is, it's fun. It's really fun. But the point is, it looks like Papa shot. It's almost as if Victor Wembanyama could stand at 23 feet away and just kind of drop it over. Gonna drop it over, like that weirdo Salt Bae. Remember that goofball guy used to go around to people's tables, and he used to just like pour salt out of his bare hands onto their food, and everybody'd be like, "Oh my God, look at this guy! Like, look at what? He looks like Johnny Depp without yellow teeth, and he drops salt in my food. I don't want that." Victor Wembanyama looks like he could just drop the ball in the hoop from half court. So it does make you wonder, should that count as 3 points? If Wembanyama hits a three, I don't even know if it should count as 3 points. I'll be honest with you. It seems like it's cheating. Everything the guy does seems like it's cheating. So I know he probably gets annoyed and probably gets tired of talking about it. I get it. I totally understand it. But he has to understand also that we've never seen it before. And every time he does something, you're looking at it and marveling at how this guy's capable of this much. He's got so much talent and so much skill set that when he does things like that, you're thinking, this is the peak, this is the pinnacle, and it's not. And he's getting better and better and better, and it makes you wonder, what is the ceiling? No pun intended. It does make you wonder, what is the ceiling? Because if this is where he's at now, if he continues on this progression that he's been on, especially through this postseason, I mean, sky is the limit. Again, no pun intended. It is Jonas Knox here on Fox Sports Radio. Two pros and a cup of Joe. You can get me on X at the Jonas Knox, at the Jonas Knox on X. Coming up next here, though, it is another edition of In Case You Missed It. It's yours right here on FSR.
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0: Two pros and a cup of Joe, Fox Sports Radio. Jonas Knox with you here. Coming up top of next hour, we'll call it a little over 15 minutes from now. We are going to tell you about a real loss in the world of sports. It's probably a loss for you. It's a loss for me. And we're going to have to deal with this for at least another couple of weeks. And it's going to get rough. So that'll be yours here again a little over 12 minutes from now on FSR. By the way, be sure to check out our YouTube channel for the show. Just search Two Pros FSR within YouTube. Again, that's Two Pros FSR. Hit the subscribe button. After you've done that, tap the thumbs up icon and comment away whether you agree or disagree. Let us know what you think. Again, just search Two Pros FSR on YouTube and subscribe. I'd also say this, if you want to just let it fly, if you want to, because there's a lot of people out there that get really, really uptight, really sensitive about this stuff. I don't care. All right, so if you want to fire off rounds on YouTube in the comment section or wherever you want to do it, go for it. I'm not going to block anybody. It is what it is, but that is the place to go. Give us your feedback. We're into that. We're also into this.
1: Sometimes you can't get to everything in the world of sports or entertainment.
2: Good thing the guys are here to bring you
1: in case you missed it.
0: And for that, we turn it over to our executive producer, the one and only, Patty Speaks. What's going on, Patty?
3: What's going on, Jonas? What's going on? Good morning, everybody. It is time to play In Case You Missed It. And actually, I got a pretty good one to start us off here. So, Jonas, remember Johnny Football, Johnny Manziel, the former Cleveland Brown quarterback?
0: Of course.
3: Well, he appeared in a UFC fight, not in the audience, mind you. He made his MMA debut, and that was actually last Saturday. He was at the UFC Apex Center in Vegas. He fought, and I'm talking like went in the octagon, fought social media influencer Bob Menery, and the results are in of what that fight was.
0: Yeah.
3: He dominated him, dude.
0: Yeah, it's that whole event was, I believe that Lance Stevenson also fought. On that event, I think he fought Michael Beasley on that event.
4: Isn't that the one where Ray J got knocked out,
0: I think
4: too?
0: So too.
4: Like,
0: yeah.
4: What was that? I was like, is this a carnival show?
0: So Dana White, so the Apex is the UFC sort of facility, and those guys hit up Dana White and were like, hey man, can we borrow this? And he's like, sure. And so he let him put on this event, and it was just wild. And I'm watching Johnny Manziel and I'm thinking to myself, it wasn't that long ago. I mean, it kind of was, but it wasn't that long ago that he was the rock star of college football. And now he's in an MMA cage fighting Bob Menery. What the F? I was watching going, I'm at a loss here. And why am I looking this up? Why am I trying to find highlights of it? By the way, also, Bob Menery, one-time guest of the Sunday Night Show I did with Brady Quinn years and years ago. When Bob Menery, before he had broken out, there were just some viral clips of him doing play-by-play of John Daly on the course and some other stuff. And it was really funny. And so we reached out to him, and he actually came on with us. And was super cool. It was a really fun interview. Had a conversation with him. And then, as time went on, he just kind of went a little bit off the rails. A little bit, I guess you would say. There's been a lot of stuff out there. He's kind of a wild man when it comes to that. And decided, you know what? I'm going to jump in a cage and I'm going to fight Johnny Manziel. And it did not go well. What else we got, Patty?
3: All right. So, apparently, in studio, just in the building, we have a mystery whodunit case.
0: Oh, yeah.
3: Of some missing hot wild wings.
4: I can't believe this is getting blown out of proportion like this.
0: I got yelled at when I came in because somebody brought this up. So I guess the story is Jason Smith and Mike Harmon brought wings in and they left them in the fridge. And so somebody went in, ate all the

0: rings and then put the empty tray back in. which, by the way, I think is hilarious. It's such an a-hole move that it's hilarious. And they were not happy. They left a note and everything. So on Saturday, I just kind of threw it out as a joke and said, oh, yeah, it was clearly Justin Cooper. Like, it was clearly Coop. And Coop was pissed when I saw him. He goes, why'd you drop my name on the air that I did? I was like, I don't know. Like, I didn't think it was that big of a deal, but apparently it is. There's been threats levied. Lorraine, are you convinced that Coop didn't eat the wings?
1: Yeah, I know he didn't, because I work with him all night, and I brought in Taco Bell that evening, and he helped me eat my Taco Bell, so we did not eat any of the leftover wings. And they order wings all the time, and they always have them on the end of the counter over here, mm-hmm. and then they go, hey, do you guys want any of these wings? And then we go, no, we're good. And they usually take them with. I was shocked that they put them in the fridge. I woke up to a message from Monty, and she was like, did your Coop eat the wings in the fridge from last night, or did you see someone eat them? I've been asked to investigate. And I said, we did not. But honestly, they should know better than to leave food in the fridge. But that first claim, Monty said that not only did they leave the box in there, they left the bones.
0: Oh.
1: So, like, they ate the meat off the bones and then put all of it back
2: in
1: the fridge.
2: No way.
0: Good, yeah. Yeah, let me tell you something. For people that are unaware, a radio station is filled with savages. And if there's food,
1: heathens.
0: I mean, they'll eat it. And that's, I mean, it is kind of it's kind of a nice thing. Whenever there's a holiday or Christmas or Easter, and there's just way too much leftover candy, I tell my wife, I'm like, hey, just give it to me, I'll take it.
1: Yeah, so
0: it all, right? Where are you going? You gonna like stash it in your truck? I was like, no, I'm gonna take it to the radio station. You just drop a bag of candy or food on the counter in the kitchen at a radio station, and they're like locusts. They just, I mean, and that stuff will be eaten and gone. And so I sort of jokingly threw out that Coop did it. He was not happy with that. I mean, to be fair, Coop is also the same guy that I'm almost positive ate a two-day-old hot dog that had been sitting out on the counter.
2: But yeah. I eat the rest of it and get fat.
0: So it's not that much of a stretch, but it was not Coop. It was not Lorena. I do like that Monty decided she needed to reach out.
1: I just want to point out, too, microwaved chicken wings are disgusting.
0: Oh,
1: I will never heat up chicken wings in a microwave. And we don't have a toaster oven, so gross.
0: Yeah, it's great. Yeah, that's nasty. But whoever did it, I just want to—I know that, you know, one show's upset about it. They've already said they're going to find out who it is. I just want you to know the fact that you ate the wings and you left the bones on the tray and put it back in the fridge, bravo. That's how you handle it around. We
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10: Vegas trailed 3-0 in the first period against Colorado and still took game three of the NHL's West Final, 5-3 to go up 3-0. In the NBA playoffs, San Antonio tied the West Finals at 2 games each after beating Oklahoma City 103-82. Victor Wembanyama with 33 points in 31 minutes. He was a near unanimous selection for the All-NBA first team. The two unanimous choices were Shai Gilgeous-Alexander and Nikola Jokic. NASCAR 600 in Charlotte Sunday night went to Daniel Suarez. The race was stopped by rain with 27 laps to go. The Indy 500 in its closest finish ever went to Felix Rosenquist with a late pass. Golf's Byron Nelson was won by Wyndham Clark by 3 strokes after he shot a final round 60. And in baseball, the Yankees won 2-0 over the Rays on an Aaron Judge walk-off homer. I'm Steve DeSager.
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0: hundreds of affiliates all across the country. As we start the week, it's a Memorial Day, it's a Monday, and we got a little bit of a problem. You see, because we kind of know what we got in the NBA playoffs. You know, I was making this point earlier. You kind of know what you got. You kind of figured after the first game between OKC and San Antonio, this was going to be a long series. It was going to go, you know, probably six or seven games. And so that's where we're at. It's going to be at least six games. And I was making the point that it's kind of an interesting watch because people just marvel, and it's jaw-dropping stuff when it comes to Victor Wembanyama. And with the Thunder, who's the best team in basketball and the defending champion, you're just kind of like, yeah, but their best player flops. We don't like that style of play. That's not aesthetically pleasing for us. And so it's just kind of this weird dichotomy between two teams that you're watching in the Western Conference Finals. And then in the Eastern Conference, the Cleveland Cavaliers have let us down. And I say that because they had an opportunity, a real opportunity, to do something about the plague that is fast approaching. The plague I'm referring to is the New York Knicks fans that are going to be popping up at a manhole covers and X accounts and Instagram accounts and podcasts and New Jerseys and all these. I mean, they're going to be popping up left and right, and they've already started. And it's the Cleveland Cavaliers who have let us all down, because that series is over. It's a 3-0 deficit, and the series, and I said it afterwards on this show, was over once they blew that 22-point lead. You know, the one where Kenny Atkinson was like, ah, we don't need to call timeout. I mean, they got all the momentum, and, you know, they're cutting the lead. It was 11, and then it was 8, and then it was 5, and we're good. We'll just play this out. Kenny, your team's gassed. We're fine. Listen, we got this one. Once they blew that game, it was over, and you've seen it. People are watching Cleveland the other night, and they're going, God, did they quit? Yeah, two games ago. Yeah, that was called overtime in game one. Yeah, that's when that happened. I don't care. Who cares about game three? What do you mean? Yeah, it was overtime is where that happened. But they had an opportunity. Now, Donovan Mitchell spoke about the crowd reaction in Cleveland following game three. Let's take a listen.
1: You expressed your support for Cleveland over and over and over again and talked about how great the fans are. How difficult is it in game three to hear the Knicks chants?
2: I mean, I'm from New York. This doesn't shock me. They do it in every arena. It's like Cowboys fans. It's just who they are. I don't think it's a Cleveland thing. It wasn't just us. You look at Philly. Look at that's how Knicks fans are. It was one back in the day. So, like, you know what I mean? So that had nothing to do with what we got going. Cleveland's best fans in the world. I stand on that. You know what I'm saying? So that doesn't affect that. That doesn't label who Cleveland is. I have nothing but love for the fans in Cleveland. And we didn't get it done for our home crowd tonight. And we didn't get it done, which enables the Knicks fans to go off like they did. If we get it done, then they're silent, right? So we didn't do our part. When we ran out, they were loud, and Cleveland fans were behind us, but we didn't do our part, and that's the result.
0: Yeah, you let us down, man, because now we got to deal with it. Now it's our problem. We got to deal with that crap. I mean, the Indiana Pacers gave you the blueprint. They told you. They told you a year ago, hey, here's what you do. You get game one in Madison Square Garden. You go in. You play the Knicks in a conference finals. And you just rip their beating heart out of their chest and take a bite out of it like it's a piece of fruit you pulled off a tree. And just like that, they're gone. It's easy. It's like bug spray. It's just easy.

0: throw it out there. Start spraying stuff. They'll disappear. They'll be out of here in a minute. Don't worry about it.
1: I'm out.
0: Hey, you got an ant problem. Not anymore. A couple of sprays, and next thing you know, you're like Shagor off No Country for Old Men, just wiping ants. You could have done that. You had your chance. 22-point lead in game one. It could have looked like a carbon copy, except a more demoralizing one, because the Knicks are like, man, this is our year. This is our year. Boston's out of the way. Don't have to worry about them. They collapsed. Jaylen Brown's fighting with Stephen A., Stephen B., and Stephen C. on social media. They're gone. Philadelphia stinks. This is our chance. And then Cleveland goes in there and is stomping them out. Celebrities are there. Lenny Kravitz, Timothy Chalamet. I mean, you got, look, it's a who's who all of a sudden. Tracy Morgan.
2: Who?
0: Who took time away from throwing up on the court to watch a couple of these games. Oh, everybody's a Knicks fan all of a sudden. Oh, my God. Man, I love this team. Man, oh, everybody, all of a sudden. And the problem is, because they've done nothing for decades, now you're going to get the full force of it. And you got a glimpse of what it was like last year. Last year, the New York Knicks finally got past the second round to get to a conference finals. They beat the Celtics last year. And there was near riots in the street. Keep in mind, they didn't win a title. They didn't get to an NBA finals. All they did was have an opportunity to compete in the Eastern Conference Finals, to get to the finals, to maybe possibly try and win a finals, the first one since 1973, and they were storming the streets. It was a takeover. It looked like when the Eagles won the Super Bowl. The difference is, they actually won something. So now, they're up 3-0. That series is a wrap. We're the ones who are going to have to deal with it. We're going to have to deal with the obnoxious fan base. We're going to have to deal with fans who are starved. Because it'd be one thing if there was a certain charm to it. Like, you know, like a certain charm. To where, hey, it's been a while. And we have... You know, when the Cubs finally won a World Series, there was a charm to it. It was over 100 years of heartbreak and heartache, over 100 years of letdowns. You had great players, but it just never happened. You had Bartman, that dweeb who decided I was going to try and get a foul ball, and you got in the way of Moises Alou, and the rest was history. You had all of these things that transpired. So when it finally happened, people were emotional. They were crying. And they were crying because they're thinking about their relatives who had passed that didn't get to see it. They're thinking about all the people in their life that made them a Cubs fan that are not there to be with them to experience this moment. And there was a certain charm about it. It was real tears because it really meant something. They wrote notes on the side of Wrigley Field. Like handwritten notes in chalk on the side of Wrigley Field to my grandfather. I mean, it was like really, really heart-wrenching stuff because they were really, really, really, really broken up about it because it had been so long and they thought they would never see it and so many generations of their family had come and gone. So you get all these like handwritten notes and then like, you know, 2-3 days later, some guy walks out with a power washer and hoses it all down. It's like, you know, but hey, got to clean. I don't have to tell you. You know, that's not your that's not your Etch-a-Sketch. I'm sorry. We gotta hose that down. We got a field to take care of here. It's a stadium. And so

0: There was a charm to it. But with the Knicks, it doesn't really have that. There's not really that charm to it. And there'll be people who are trying to sell you on, oh, how the diehard Knicks fan. This was the team that couldn't stand their owner, that one of the teams sold. How could you do that to Charles Oakley? How could you do this? It's embarrassing. Don't go to game, blah, blah, blah, blah, blah, blah. But now, all of a sudden now, everybody's a Knicks fan. Everybody. Out of the woodwork. Walking around downtown Manhattan, all of a sudden your foot rises up. You're like, what is that? And is that a, no, it's a Knicks fan. There's probably rats with John Starks jerseys. I mean, everybody's a Knicks fan. So, Donovan Mitchell, when you say, yeah, I'm not surprised because that's how Knicks fans are, you're right, they're obnoxious. Yes, that is correct. And also, it is on you because we wouldn't be having to go through this and we wouldn't be having to deal with this had the Cleveland Cavaliers just done what the Indiana Pacers did last year. If you could have just done what Halliburton did last year, you just rip their heart out in game one, everything else takes care of itself. And look, when you are a team that has not won in a long time, and I call it the morgue effect, all right? It's the morgue effect in sports. When you're a team that has not won in a long time, or you've had playoff heartbreak, or you've had big-time collapses, or whatever you want to term it, there's no more awkward an odd place to be than in that stadium and that arena when that team is blowing it again. The place turns into a morgue. The fans are just expecting something awful to happen. They're just, the energy completely changes. If it's a team that hasn't won in a long time and all of a sudden that happens, last year you saw it, Madison Square Garden with Halliburton. Like you've seen it. He mentioned the Cowboys. You've seen it in Cowboys playoff games where it's like, man, you know, this is going to be the year. This is going to be the year. And all of a sudden, Mason Crosby hits a 50-something yard field goal, and the place just is stunned. All of a sudden, hey, this is going to be the year. And then the Packers go in there with Jordan Love and run it up on him, and the place is just stunned. There was an opportunity to do that. The Cavaliers had that opportunity, and they gave it away. So now, we're the ones that are going to have to deal with it moving forward, at least for another week or two. At the Jonas Knox on X. At the Jonas Knox on X is where you can find me. And it is Two Pros and a Cup of Joe here on Fox Sports Radio. By the way, if you've missed any of today's show, you're going to want to catch the podcast. Just search Two Pros wherever you get your podcast. Yeah. Right after the show, today's pod will be posted. Be sure to follow it. 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
0: All right, so coming up next, I'm a big fan of this guy. 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

0: Two pros and a cup of Joe, Fox Sports Radio. Jonas Knox with you here. Coming up in about 20 minutes from now, we'll have a Monday tradition here on this show, Memorial Day or not. We've got our FSR IR. That's where we're reporting the injuries, issues, ailments from the crew for a long weekend. That'll be yours here again a little over 20 minutes from now. So there's a... And I want to be clear on this. I agree with what is about to be said. All right, I agree with what you're about to hear. Derrick Brown, who's a member of the Carolina Panthers, he was on Chris Long's Greenlight podcast, and they were asking him recently about Bryce Young, his quarterback, and he had this to say.
1: Yeah, man, he's our guy. You know, like they said, he's our guy. And, you know, we ride with Nod all the way through. And, you know, that's one of those things that, man, people don't want to admit how good he's becoming because they have to go back and admit how wrong they were, right?
0: And I totally agree. And I'm happy for Bryce Young because anybody you talk to who's ever dealt with Bryce Young or been around Bryce Young, he's as good of a dude as you can imagine. Great character, great, like as everything you want from a teammate, everything you want from a player, any, you know, a guy you want to coach, like all of that, like he's got that in spades. So he's fantastic when it comes to that. And I also root for Bryce Young from the standpoint of the book was written so quick on him. And now you look back a couple of years later, you look at the year that he had, they pick up his fifth-year option, and you go, you know what? Maybe we got to practice some patience when it comes to this. And it's really similar, and I brought this up before. If you go back to – because the thought and the perception of it was, man, Carolina really screwed that one up. They traded away all that draft capital to the Bears, and the Bears turned those picks into Caleb Williams and, you know, all these, you know, other pieces that went along with it. And the thought was, man, Carolina really screwed that up, in part because of what you saw from C.J. Stroud. C.J. Stroud was so good his rookie year that the expectation was that's going to be looked at historically as one of the big whiffs that we've seen. And one of the big whiffs from the standpoint of you had an opportunity to draft that guy, instead you chose Bryce Young, and look what happened. And now after these number of years later, and all the ups and downs from both of those guys throughout the course of their career, the conversation becomes a little bit more interesting. Where I think if you were to ask people, hey, so how do you feel about it now? It's a different vibe altogether. And it's very similar to the Jared Goff, Carson Wentz discussion. We're back in 2016 when that move was made by both those organizations, meaning the Rams and the Eagles. The thought was, especially early on, man, the Rams really screwed that up. The Rams took Jared Goff over Carson Wentz, and Carson Wentz was a guy that everybody just expected was going to be doing great things. You know, he gets to that Super Bowl, eventual Super Bowl winning season. He gets hurt, actually, ironically, at the

Coliseum against the Rams. Otherwise, we're probably talking about Carson Wentz being the MVP, and who knows, maybe that changes his career because now they win that Super Bowl, he's the starting quarterback, and it's a whole other discussion altogether. But the thought initially was Philly got it right, the Rams did not, and they're going to have to wear it. And now you look back at their careers and you go, it's not even close. Jared Goff's had a great career in multiple stops. Played in a Super Bowl. Played in playoff games. So you got to practice a little patience. And it's kind of like that with the Bryce Young, CJ Stroud to a lesser degree. Obviously, neither guy's gotten to a Super Bowl and all that. And there's still, you know, a lot of work to be done. But while I say all that, and I, you know, love Bryce Young and root for Bryce Young because of his reputation and also the fact that I'm hoping that this is another example of, dude, you got to be patient. If we, like, at some point, we got to practice some patience when it comes to how we evaluate quarterbacks. I mean, if you were to, after year one, just look at the conversation surrounding Jaden Daniels and Caleb Williams, it's like the same thing. I mean, after year one, it was, oh, my God, how could it, you know, the Bears screwed this up, and how could they? And now you're a year later, and it's like, nobody's really saying that anymore. Now there's questions about whether or not Jaden Daniels can stay healthy. There's durability concerns. There's also questions about, is this turning into the same Washington franchise that we saw for years? Because there was a lot of turnover on that staff, a lot of turnover. Meanwhile, in Chicago, They're talking about Ben Johnson and Caleb Williams, and it's a great pairing, and they're going to do great things, and they, you know, just made a playoff run, and the Bears are all of those things to go along with it. So it's one of those you got to practice some patience a year out from these quarterbacks, and it's why we have Pete Prisco on every Tuesday, and he always says, man, I don't really like draft grades. I do it 3 years later, because that tells the real story, because we've seen stuff like a Carson Wentz, Jared Goff, or a Jaden Daniels, Caleb Williams, and it's starting to at least somewhat mirror those situations when it comes to Bryce Young and CJ Stroud. But, you know, when Derek Brown's talking about this stuff, and he's talking about, you know, everybody, people don't want to admit that they were wrong. I mean, it's not like Bryce Young went out and won the MVP last year, okay? Like, well, yes, much better, much improved. He's their starting quarterback. But I think people forget why Bryce Young is back as the starting quarterback. When he got benched and Andy Dalton was the starter, the only reason Bryce Young got back into the lineup is because Andy Dalton got into a car accident. Otherwise, he's probably not playing. And who the hell knows what happens? Carson Wentz was in a car accident. And so because he was banged up, Bryce Young got the start. He looked improved after having a little time to kind of take a step back and watch from the bench. He looked improved, and they just decided to roll with it. But if Andy Dalton doesn't get T-boned in an intersection in Charlotte, who knows where this heads? And who knows what this looks like? But as much as I love Bryce Young, when I hear Derek Brown say, like, man, people just don't want to admit when they're wrong. Yeah, I would agree with you, but, like, I think we also need to a couple of things. One, slow down. Let's hold our horses here, because it's not as if Bryce Young's gone out and lit the league on fire. He had a much better year. They picked up the fifth-year option. He deserves it. I hope he has a monster year. I hope he gets a massive contract. He deserves it. It's awesome. So there's that. Let's slow down a little bit. There's also this. It's not anybody's fault. If you were skeptical of Bryce Young in Carolina, that's not really anybody's fault other than Carolina's. Because Carolina butchered that early on. And we've talked about David Tepper and his handling of the organization and all of that stuff. Like, there's been a lot of discussion about, oh, you know, bad owners and owners who do this. And I mean, their owner threw a drink at a guy at a Jaguars game.

0: He was on his way to a draft, and there was somebody who had a sign out in front of their restaurant that said, you know, don't screw up the draft or something like that. And David Tepper stopped off, literally on the way to the draft, stopped off so that he could go confront the guy who put the sign up out in front of the restaurant. That's the owner there. That's his team. That's the guy running the show there. And then the Frank Reich debacle, all that happened with that. Like, it's so when you see skepticism that Carolina was going to get the pick right, or that it's because they've screwed up so many picks in the past. It would be similar to the Jets. When the Jets make a move, some people, like Jets fans, probably think this. I don't know, because, you know, I try not to associate with them. I'm kidding. I have a buddy who's a Jets fan. One of my best friends. And he kind of has the sort of the feel that, like, well, you know, it's the Jets, of course. You know, people are going to crack jokes, and they're gonna take shots and this and that. And it's like, I want to tell, like, dude, yeah, because you give us so much material. What do you want? It's not as if we're making this stuff out of thin air. It's when there's skepticism or doubt about franchises in the NFL or franchises in sports, period, it's because they've given us that and given us that thought process with the way that they've handled business. The reason why you go into this next year and you go, like, there's a report that came out that the Jets, you know, there's been the Russell Wilson rumor that maybe they're going to, you know, Russell Wilson could come back and join the Jets, or he could go join CBS, whatever. And one of the reports that's out right now is that they want to wait to see how Cade Klubnik looks before they decide whether or not they want to add a veteran quarterback. And so you see something like that and you go, okay, great. Well, good luck with that. And that's not a knock on Kate Klubnik. It's not a knock on Russell Wilson. It's a knock on the Jets. You're just expecting the Jets are going to screw this up somehow. Whatever their plan is, they're going to screw it up. Just
1: the
0: like
1: Jets were a fraud.
0: Just like they screwed up the Aaron Rodgers stuff. I mean, if you want to know how bad the Jets are, Aaron Rodgers was ready to retire. All he did was get a taste of Pittsburgh. All he did was get a taste of something not named the Jets, and now he's going to play another 2 years. Like, you know. But they gave you that. So when people had skepticism about Bryce Young or anything the Panthers were doing, it's because the organization has given you that. They've given you that material. They screwed that up from the get-go. Yeah, they probably should pick up the fifth-year option. In fact, you know what? They should probably give Bryce Young his contract now for hazard pay. He had to deal with that crap. So I look at it, I go, man, I'm with him. I hope that Bryce Young gets his monster contract. I hope he gets everything that comes along with it. I hope that Bryce Young has a successful career, has a great career. He's a great dude. But it's also, let's slow down here. All right, it's not as if he was in the MVP discussion. And it's not as if we just made up our Bryce Young analysis or the people that were doubters on Bryce Young. It's not as if they made that up out of thin air. The Panthers did everything they possibly could early on to sabotage that guy's career. It looked really bleak. And if not for a car accident, maybe Bryce Young isn't even part of the conversation as we approach 2026 in Carolina. At the Jonas Knox on X. At the Jonas Knox on X. By the way, be sure to check out our YouTube channel for the show. You search Two Pros FSR within YouTube. Again, that's Two Pros FSR. Hit the subscribe button. After you've done that, tap the thumbs up icon and comment away whether you agree or disagree. Let us know what you think. Again, just search Two Pros FSR on YouTube and subscribe. By the way, I was, the hell was that? By the way, I did see that, speaking of quarterbacks, and I'm just going to ask the question because I think that it's fair. So there's a report out that Jacoby Brissett and the Arizona Cardinals are far apart on a contract. That Arizona's trying to rework a deal with him. They've told him he's going to be the

0: he's not been a part of any of the voluntary stuff, and he's not, you know, just has not taken part in any of that, and it's, you know, the mandatory stuff isn't coming up yet, and whatnot, and so it's like, well, we're trying to get this, and I'm seeing this, and I'm looking at the story, and I'm going, what's the point? Like, really, what is the point? And it's not to dismiss Jacoby Brissett, who's looking for, you know, maybe one last bite of the apple in his NFL career as a starter. It's not to knock Jacoby Brissett. But the Arizona Cardinals basically told you what the plan was. And the plan is, we're going to be drafting a quarterback next year. They told you. With the way they handled this offseason. Because if this was about winning games this upcoming year, Kyler Murray would still be the quarterback in Arizona. That's a fact. But Arizona took the approach of, listen, we're gonna it's a rebuild, we're gonna move on from Kyler Murray, it just didn't work out. We're gonna rid ourselves of that problem, so to speak, and we're gonna go in another direction. Hired a new coach. There's a new plan in place there. They draft Jeremiah Love. And so when I see Jacoby Brissett's looking for a reworked deal, and he's does it really matter what's going on there at quarterback this year? Because whatever's going on there at quarterback this year, it has nothing to do with the fact that this team's got a plan, and that plan involves a quarterback next year. And I almost look at this season as not, you know, a waste of time for the Cardinals. I just look at it as, hey, man, this is all about getting to 2027 and being a part of that quarterback draft class. If anything, if this was about, you know, let's see what we've got in the future, why not just let Carson Beck roll it? Like, give him you drafted him in the third round. If you think that there's promise, if there's potential, Albert Breer pointed out there's a lot of people in the NFL that were really intrigued with him when he came out. A lot of the measurables, et cetera, et cetera. Like, if that's the case, then you look at that and go, let Carson Beck get a shot. Let him go and see what you got. But the Jacoby Brissett story that is played out, that, you know, he's looking, you know, I totally get it. I get why he's doing it. This might be his last opportunity to be a starting quarterback in the NFL, so he wants a little bit more coin. Totally makes sense. But I watch it and I go, what does it matter? And it's not to be dismissive of the organization, but the organization was dismissive of the season. Because if this was about winning games this year, I mean, the best team they possibly could, Kyler Murray would still be the quarterback. At the Jonas Knox on X, at the Jonas Knox on X, it is two pros and a cup of Joe here on Fox Sports Radio. Jonas Knox, no Brady Quinn, no LeVar Arrington, but we do keep traditions on this show. It's another edition of the FSR IR, and it's yours right here on Fox Sports Radio.
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4: Two pros and a cup of Joe, Fox Sports Radio. Jonas Knox with you. Coming up top of next hour, we'll call it a little over 15 minutes from now. We are going to tell you about somebody in the NFL who's being a little too nice. A little too nice to their former team. And I think their head coach.

0: might disagree. We'll get into that for you coming up here again a little over 15 minutes from now on FSR. 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
1: After your sports weekend, happens. So it's time to get the FSR IR report.
0: All right, so if memory serves me correct, Lorena, weren't you seeing E.T. for the first time over the weekend?
2: I was, yes.
0: Did you actually get to go watch the movie and partake?
2: I did, yeah. So I did invite another friend to go with me, and he unfortunately tore his the big muscle in the back of your thigh. What's that?
0: Hamstring?
3: Oh, God.
2: Yeah, it's like, I've never seen that man in so much pain in my life. So he was out. So, yeah, I had to go with my other friends, but it ended up being a good time anyways.
0: What did you think of the movie? Do you remember the movie? Did you get hammered? Is that
2: no,
0: the problem?
2: I was so into it. I was so into it. It was crazy. Usually I get tired during movies, but no, I was really into it because it was such a classic that I'd never seen before. So I was really trying to pay attention. I also found out Drew Barrymore was a child who was really into adult things when she was growing up. So that really kind of, like, looking at her in that movie, I was like, was this her last bit of innocence before she fell off? It was a whole day.
0: Yeah.
2: I had no idea. I didn't even know she was in that movie. And so it was like, she's so cute.
0: I'm shocked you've never seen the movie.
3: I know.
2: Shocked myself. And then as I'm watching it, I'm like, yeah, I remember all the main parts, right? Like where they're on the bike going towards the moon and when he's in the wig. But all the other details, getting left on the planet, nothing. I had no recollection. The mom, did she even... She wasn't paying attention at all, I swear. It was very frustrating.
0: Yeah,
2: I liked the movie. I did.
0: And if you go to... Look, and now it'll make sense when you go to Universal Studios. You see all the E.T. stuff there. And now you'll get the references when you go into Universal Studios, when you go into the gift shop there.
2: You know, I was a little disappointed, though. All the aliens that the government just released, none of them looked like E.T. None of them.
0: No. I mean, E.T.
2: Little brown, wrinkly.
0: Yeah, and then, like, where he's laying in the creek. Like, him laying in the creek... It actually looked like Manziel, like him laying in the creek looked like, a little bit like Manziel. But yeah, it's great. Man, that's a classic movie.
2: It was so good.
0: Yeah, it's awesome.
2: It was really so good. And I just want to say, I did not cry. Patty wasn't sure if I was going to cry.
3: Had
2: or
3: a
2: not.
3: Bet if she was or wasn't.
2: I cry at most movies.
0: I came down. So we had it on. This is probably 6 months ago, and so. We put it on, and I've seen it so many times, and I'm like walking around doing stuff. So I'm coming up and down the stairs, like getting stuff ready for the next morning. And my wife and my son are watching it. And the ending comes where he goes up into, spoiler alert, the ending comes where he goes up into the spaceship, and you just see him and, is it Elliot? Is Elliot the kid?
3: Yeah.
2: Yes.
0: Yeah.
2: Uh-huh.
0: So him and Elliot are saying goodbye to each other. And I walk downstairs, and my wife and my son are both in tears.
2: Oh, no.
0: And so, to this day, he won't watch it because he doesn't want to cry.
2: Oh.
0: Like, buddy, it's okay. Like, it's all right, man. Like, you can, you know, just, like, it's better than some of the other crap you watch. He saw the first time he saw it, he got really, really emotional about it. I was like, all right, well, listen.

0: I don't have to tell you, man.
1: Wow. Hey. You must have really connected with that.
0: Yeah, apparently. Patty, you got anything for this weekend? What'd you do?
2: So, mine was pretty mundane, but I do have an FSR story. So, over, I think it was like Friday, I do a routine where I have a couple dogs. So, I was walking one of my dogs, my older one, Buddy, across the neighborhood, just a weekly, you know, morning thing. So, apparently, I can't walk in a straight line sometimes, and I'm on the sidewalk walking him, and on the right foot, happens to slip on the curb and, you know, just kind of, kind of tweak the ankle a little bit. Just apparently I'm not walking or, you know, seeing where I'm walking and just, I veered to the right.
0: So you rolled your ankle walking your dogs?
2: Yeah. So that's part one. And then part two.
1: I played that song coming in for you. Let the bodies hit the floor.
2: Because there's part two. So an hour later, after I've walked the dog, I go to the gym. I go to Planet Fitness. So I was literally just got off doing the elliptical. I was getting some water and all that stuff. As I'm walking, nothing in the way, not a machine. I just trip over myself and kind of do that little tumble thing. People look right dead at me, and I'm like so embarrassed. I'm like, all right, and I just like I'm done for the day, so I leave.
0: Yeah, you got. Yeah, that's not great.
1: I'm out.
2: I'm out.
0: Yeah, that's a problem. I went and played badminton with my son yesterday. I hadn't played badminton in forever. You talk about. Listen, I know people love pickleball, and that's great. You know, whatever, if you're being active, that's the most important thing. Get outside, you know, do something productive, get off your phones, unless you're listening to this on the iHeartRadio app, which you should continue to do. Badminton is one of the most underrated games that's ever been created. It's awesome.
1: That's the one with the birdie, right?
0: Yeah.
2: Yeah.
0: Yeah, the shuttlecock. It's called a shuttlecock. Yeah.
1: I love a good shuttlecock.
0: Yeah, that's why when Ben Maller gave Eddie Garcia the nickname back in the day, the shuttlecock of sports talk.
2: That flows.
0: I had to tell, my son was asking me what it's called, but I couldn't tell him at 5 years old it was a shuttlecock because I felt like he would run with that, and then his mom would come home, and then he would try and say that, and he'd leave the shuttle part out of it, and I'd get in trouble. So I just told him it was a birdie.
1: What are you teaching our son?
0: Well, no, I just, because I've always known it as being a birdie as well, too. And it wasn't until we looked it up on the show that you found, no, there's an actual name for it. It's the shuttlecock. It's like when we found out what the middle finger was for. You know, like once you found that out on this
1: show.
0: Very
1: illuminating.
0: Hey.
1: Great to know.
0: It's what we're doing. We're trying to give you the information you need to live a productive life and have a productive day.
3: We are Sports.
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1: I'm meteorologist Lou Jaton with your Memorial Day weekend forecast. We'll have showers and thunderstorms today, highs in the mid-70s, east winds at 5. Then for tonight, scattered showers and thunderstorms, overnight lows right around the low 60s. Mostly cloudy Saturday with highs in the low 80s. Scattered showers and storms Sunday with highs in the low 80s. Monday, Memorial Day, showers and thunderstorms, highs in the low 80s. I'm meteorologist Lou Jaton on The Fan.
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1: Happy Memorial Day, everybody. Welcome into a best of the Leach Report pre-recorded edition of our show, always presented by Bobcat Enterprises. Well, we start the day with Wildcat news. That's presented by Giuseppe's of Lexington. And the big Wildcat news that will happen today is that we will learn Kentucky's fate for the NCAA baseball tournament. The selection show comes up a little later today for the road to Omaha. So, good luck to Coach Mingione and his guys. Giuseppe's always, again, presents our opening segment, and they have valet parking now. 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And get to Open Table and make your reservation. Coming up today, we are going to hear from Donna Barton Brothers. We'll hear from John Crispin talking about Alex Wilkins. We'll hear from Coach Will Stein as well. It's all coming up on this Best of the Leach Report for Memorial Day.
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2: Wanted to find somebody to talk about Alex Wilkins after he signed with Kentucky or committed last weekend. Did a little research and found that John Crispin of Westwood One had worked a couple of Wilkins games late in the season. So he was kind enough to join me earlier this week to tape an interview. John, you worked two Furman games for Westwood One, the conference tournament final and then the game against UConn in the NCAA tournament. So you got a couple of good looks at Alex Wilkins. What were your takeaways about his game?
3: Well, first and foremost, no analyst ever thinks calling a Furman game is going to be what you're talking about from season to season. But with the transfer portal being what it is and with the performances that I got to see, I understand why we're talking about them. Incredible length is the first thing that jumps out. And I think we are starting to, at the college level, assess players the way we would as an NBA player. So when you look at the transfer portal, a lot of the assessments are like scouting in the NBA. Well, what do we look at? We look at length. We look at experience. We look at high-level experience. What did they do against the best players? Well, Alex Wilkins was one of those guys that when they needed him, he could turn it on. He was a little bit of a free-flowing character at times. But I think when you're at a place like Furman with that type of gift, that type of skill set, you do have to let a kid like that go, live through mistakes, make more mistakes, and continue to live through them. They did a good job with that in terms of letting him go. But in doing so, he started to see his real potential. My hope for him is as a bigger guard who can put on a little bit more weight, he can learn how to play a playmaker's game in addition to scoring, because scoring the basketball is not going to be a problem. Making others better, that's always that next step of maturation, and I think it's something he's got to go through too.
2: What, if anything, stood out to you in terms of conversations you had with coaches or assistant coaches in preparing for the game about Alex?
3: In the sense that anything's possible with him and that you don't want to reel him in. It's really let him go, coach him along the way. It's not that he was an overly

0: sensitive kid. He was a fighter. He was a warrior, and he was the type of kid you'd want to play with, and you darn sure didn't want to play against him. But as a coach, you sit there with a young kid and you say, the most confident he could be is the most dangerous he can be to somebody else. So you let him go. I think the next step is ultimately what I'm most interested in. How does a kid step into a situation with a different level of responsibility? I think that's the greatest question with a talent like this. Great length, ability to get a shot off. Not a pure jump shooter, but has such a knack for the game that he doesn't need to create the same type of space that others create. He's really tough off the bounce, so you've got to gap him. He's able to get shots off. He can create for himself. Again, the maturation of being able to manage a game, that'll be the next step for him. And ultimately, that's what coaches and his coach understood. But at the same time, you just want to get the best out of him, so you let him roll.
1: We sometimes see teams have the ability to play two, quote-unquote, point guards together. Yeah. Diallo's coming in as well. Do you see Wilkins as a guy that can exist well in that kind of dynamic?
0: Well, I think he needs the ball to feel comfortable, but he doesn't need to be the initiator. He doesn't need to be the game manager. And that's the thing. There are a lot of guys out there that they're point guards, but they're not game managers. They don't feel the situations the right way. So to me, you've got to figure out who's going to be what. You can be a ball control guy. You can be a playmaker. You can be the guy we go to, but you might not be the guy that's initiating offense, getting guys into sets, putting people into position, but also managing the game. That's a part that I've really gotten big on as the season went on. I said, who can manage a game? Who can feel moments, right? There are often moments in a game where young kids, they see past the moment and they play right through it. They don't recognize that this is a chance to get a good opportunity at a stop and a good opportunity that's going to lead to a timeout. They just miss the moment. So they've got to figure out who's going to be what. If you're going to play with two different point guards, you can do that, but you need to have a game manager. You need to have someone who's going to initiate action and push tempo. I think Wilkins can do that, but from a game management standpoint, I think he's best, you know, initiate offense, get off the ball. That's the type of guy he is. But you need to figure out which guy can manage the game well.
1: Imagine you're on Mark's staff at Kentucky and you have this experience with seeing Alex up close. Yeah. What would you think are the areas you tell your boss, okay, we got to get him better in this and this and this, and then to be able to take advantage of all these talents that he has?
0: He's got to be able to play off ball screens. He's got to be able to ball screen, re-screen, read that situation, play in a two-man game. Because we think of it as a two-man game. Everything off the ball is up to everybody else. There's action that you read. When I played overseas, you'd be in a two-man game situation in a ball screen, and I'd look over and see three guys standing. Well, I thought they did something wrong by standing, but the reality was they're waiting for the action to evolve to figure out where to move. That was experience that I didn't yet have. He's got to learn how to create the action, bring everything his way. He has the ability, has that gravity with the ball in his hands. He's got to be able to bring action his way, move the basketball. So I would just work on him constantly in a ball screen situation. First and foremost, you do that by teaching him how to score in 15 different ways out of a ball screen, because that's his real strength. And the more he's able to do that, the more the defense shifts to him. Then the natural progression organically is teach him how to make plays. So you're so good at scoring, you're so good at doing this, you now understand all the counters within a ball screen, all the options that they can provide within a ball screen. Now we're going to make you make everybody else better. I think the game is going that way, but a true ball screen offense is not just run a ball screen and try to get a shot. True ball screen offense is put the defense in the worst possible situation by having two of your best players involved in action that could lead to a score, and then trust everybody else figures out how to get to the open spot. Then the game gets easy, and he is the type of kid. He can make the game easier.
1: Think about the point guard for Michigan, Cadeau, that was at North Carolina and was just okay and was not particularly highly rated coming into last season as a point guard transfer prospect. And he ends up being the MOP at the Final Four because he fit well with that group of guys at Michigan. Everybody's going to be rating everything these days. It drives clicks, all of that. Yeah. And some of it's valuable insight, and some of it's just, you know, kind of like the most ridiculous thing of having a ranking right now that people put out when rosters aren't even formed. So the point being is, isn't it mostly about getting the best fit for your guys?
0: Yeah, and I think, look, you're not always going to get the best fit. If you play professional basketball, you understand it's not always the best fit. But can you learn how to be professionals? can you establish a team almost in the way of like finding playground dynamics? I think of playground dynamics going growing up.

0: we went out and played with whoever was out there. How do you pick up teams? Well, who are the best two players? And then you play. You figure everything out organically on the basketball floor. I think it's a time where you need to teach a little less. Maybe I would say stop the overcoaching and empower players to figure out one another. Because what I saw this year was teams that started to figure out who one another was on the floor. Those are the teams that got really good in February and March. Those are the teams that got better and better throughout the course of the season, where other teams still never knew who their teammates were, still didn't understand the tendencies of the people next to them, not only on the floor, but in their locker room. And you could see through those teams. You knew they were weak. They were fragile. The whole idea now is if we're going to go to the professionalized college basketball, where these guys have to learn how to become professionals, you almost have to make your team anti-fragile. And they have to do that on their own. So it's a weird time where coaches are going to do a little less and empower players a little bit more. It's a scary time for a lot of coaches, especially those who are every year going to be on some form of a hot seat unless you win a national championship. It's a challenging time, but I do think players will determine more going forward. So how can you put them in the best position for whatever group of individuals that you assemble? And how can you put them all in the best position for them to thrive collectively? I respect the challenge.
1: So does that put any kind of a greater premium on talent accumulation and try to get the fit as best you can, or is it all fit with a good degree of talent?
0: I think there's got to be a degree of wisdom in there too. I don't mind humble arrogance, but I think we're very entitled in the game right now based on the numbers that are being thrown out. You have guys that are passing up the NBA to come back to college. We're playing with dollar amounts that make it really hard for players to be humble to a real situation where you are a piece of a team. I think it's getting really challenging to do that. I think you've got to assemble talent, but you need guys that have basketball wisdom. We talk a lot about experience, but experience is not just miles, right? What type of wisdom in the game do you have? Do you realize that you got 25, but you guys aren't better when you get 25? I love those guys. The guys that understand, look, I need to move it a little bit more early, find my way as the game goes on, and now everybody's collectively involved. You need one or two guys that have basketball wisdom. We call it a basketball IQ. We go, heady basketball player, high basketball IQ, coach's kid, all those things. Those guys are out there, and you've got to find one or two of them. So it's not just talent. It's connectors, too. And I think there's a supreme value on connectors. We like to call them X factors. But they're connectors. They're guys that bring people together in the locker room, the guys that are trusted on the floor. And I think if you assemble too much talent without connectors, everybody is separate. So you got to find the right balance. Fit, yes, but ultimately got to have the right amount of connectors to bring people together.
1: John Crispin, analyst for Westwood One, talking about one of the newest Wildcats for Mark Pope, Alex Wilkins. By the way, you probably remember John Crispin and his brother, whose twins lit up Kentucky for Penn State back about 25 years ago in Rupp Arena. I was chatting with John about that after we finished up the interview. He said his grandfather was on the Temple team that lost in the Final Four to Kentucky in 1958 at Freedom Hall. So his grandfather was sitting behind the bench that night to see his grandsons score that upset over Kentucky. Nice story, but bad memory for the BBN. This is the Leach Report. We're presented by Bobcat Enterprises. Be right back.
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0: 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Donna Barton Brothers joins us. She will be on the NBC coverage as she has been for, this is 26 years, right, Donna?
1: This will be my 26th year, yes. I can't even believe I'm saying that.
0: And you have announced that it's going to be your final one with NBC. So congratulations on a great run with NBC covering an event I know you love.
1: Thanks, Tom. It's been a great run. I mean, you're a sports guy. I'm not necessarily a sports gal, but I'm definitely a horse racing gal. And so to be able to have a successful career as a jockey for 11 and a half years and then transition that into covering the sport that I love for 26 years, I don't think it gets any better than that.
0: You were always very natural at doing that. You had been interviewed, so maybe that helped. Maybe you're just maybe it just came naturally to you. I heard you in interviews say that you credit Charles C. Canny maybe a little bit too, the former CBS commentator, right?
1: Well, Charles C. Canny was always available to answer any questions I had, but, you know, you can't really teach somebody how to do interviews from horseback. Either they're comfortable on a horse and comfortable in that Q&A sort of situation, or they're not. What Charles C. Did was set a great example. She was a trailblazer, right? And so when I was a jockey, Charles C. was the first reporter on horseback. And I just had great admiration for what she did, but I didn't necessarily learn how to do my job from her. And in fact, in my very first show, it was the Breeders' Cup at Churchill Downs in 2000. And at that time, Blood Horse Magazine used to write a critique about all the horse racing shows that were on network television. And so I was excited to see the critique and see what they had to say about the job I did. And without mentioning my name, the writer said, "I do not understand why NBC continues to persist with these fluff interviews from horseback directly after the race." And so, luckily, you know, having been a jockey, I was used to criticism. So I thought, okay, were they fluff interviews? And then I went back and watched them, and I agreed. They were fluff interviews. There wasn't a question that I asked of any jockey that I couldn't have asked of any other jockey in that race. And I thought, I have to figure out a way to do better. And so I just started really diving into who each jockey was and recognizing the fact that whoever wins the Kentucky Derby is going to mean a lot to them, but it's going to mean something different to somebody who's making their debut versus John Velasquez and Mike Smith, who are in the twilight of their careers and already have a couple of these Kentucky Derby trophies in their trophy case, right? So it's just digging into what it's going to mean to that particular jockey, and I think that that's what makes it special. And also, the benefit of being there on horseback is that you're there very quickly. They still have that emotion in their heart, and they haven't had time to sort of stuff that emotion down and get into their head. And I feel like it's my job to try to get in there really quickly before they start to intellectually look at the win.
0: I think one that comes to mind is Calvin Burrell. I had interviewed Calvin that spring at Keeneland. And, you know, he was 43, I think, at the time. And he'd never been on a horse that had a prayer of winning the Derby. But that year he was on Street Sense. And I interviewed him out in the paddock.
1: Yeah, the 2007 Kentucky Derby.
0: Yeah, and I interviewed him out in the paddock at Keeneland. I said, you know, this is your first chance really to be aboard a horse that has a real chance to win the race. Do you, you know, think about, you know, this might be your only chance? Little did we know what was going to happen later. And he said something to the effect of, he was very kind in the interview, something to the effect of, yes, and I asked God if he'll just put me in the right spot, I promise not to screw it up. And he didn't. But I remember that interview was one in particular of yours that kind of stands out for me and thinking back to those situations. Is there any one that stands out for you?
1: I would say that's the one that stands out for anybody who saw it. And it definitely stands out for me. And I've done these interviews, this will be 26 years. But the thing about Calvin and that first Kentucky Derby win for him is that first of all,

0: you know Calvin. Calvin is just raw emotion anyway. He's going to say whatever he's thinking. And in the aftermath of the Kentucky Derby, he was able to say what he was feeling. And that's what made it so real and what made people really connect with him, is because, you know, his first thing was, I wish my mommy and daddy could be here to see what I've done with my life. And he was crying as he said that. And then he talked about the connection he had with the horse and with Carl Nasker. And so he really took us on that ride with him. And that's when I think the audience really gets their heartstrings attached to the story. And Calvin just pulled us all into the story. And then, of course, we were all rooting for him after that. And then he, out of the next three derbies, he won two of them. And so he got to be pretty good at doing those post-race interviews.
1: So you wrote, like you said, you rode for more than a decade. And it is a sport that was not always welcoming to your gender. And I think you certainly showed you could hang with the guys. And Wayne Lucas, it seemed to me, was a guy who was an early believer in you. Was that right?
0: Yeah, I can't. You know, it wasn't my experience, Tom, that I wasn't accepted. And for the people who didn't accept me, I don't think it had anything to do with my gender. One of the things I've often said is, you know, I think there's probably plenty of Latino riders who don't get the opportunities that they deserve because they don't speak good English. But you don't see them walking around saying, well, they discriminate against Latinos back here, right? And so I think it's incumbent upon everybody to figure out whether or not they're rising to the occasion. And so there were plenty of times whenever I felt like people who I wanted to ride for weren't riding me. And I thought it was my job to prove to them that they would have better results if they rode me. And the only way you can do that is to try to get on one of their horses in the morning, because it's really hard for anybody to assess a jockey or an exercise rider.
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5: I'm meteorologist Lou Jaton with your Memorial Day weekend forecast. We'll have showers and thunderstorms today, highs in the mid-70s, east winds at 5. Then for tonight, scattered showers and thunderstorms, overnight lows right around the low 60s. Mostly cloudy Saturday with highs in the low 80s. Scattered showers and storms Sunday with highs in the low 80s. Monday, Memorial Day, showers and thunderstorms, highs in the low 80s. I'm meteorologist Lou Jaton on The Fan.
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7: Hey, this is a pre-recorded best of edition of our show for the holiday. Next up, we have some spring practice comments from Kentucky quarterback Kenny Minchie.
8: Talk a little bit about your legs. Are you a dual threat guy, maybe sneaky athletic? Kind of describe your game athletic-wise.
9: Yeah, I don't know if I would say dual threat. I don't know how I would describe it. But, yeah, I would just say, obviously, first a passer. But then I feel like I do have the athletic ability to, if a play breaks down or if, you know, there's a guy in front of me, the ability to make a miss and just kind of, you know, make a play happen.
8: Evaluate just learning this offense and how things went for you in the spring.
9: Yeah, you know, there's a lot of, as y'all know, a lot of firepower in terms of the coaching staff, especially offensively. So, you know, they built the offense. You know, we all learned it progressively over the spring. It's a lot of plays, a lot of different nuances. We didn't show a whole bunch today, but trust me, there was a lot, and it took a lot of extra meetings with the coaches. You know, extra time spent at home looking over notes, pictures. But I would say, obviously, we're only 2 or 3 months in, but I feel like everyone's definitely got a really good grasp on the offense. And so, and what we've worked on throughout the spring and heading into fall camp and in the season, now it's just honing in on the details.
8: What did you prioritize as, like, I want to make sure I have this down pat by the spring game, and do you feel like you accomplished that?
9: The main thing, I wouldn't really say it was more so football. It was just connection, which is one of our DNA traits. Connection with, you know, tight ends, wide receivers, O-line, running backs, making sure everyone's on the same page. Because if everyone's, you know, doing the same thing right, you know, generally it's good outcomes. So I would say connection with teammates. And then main thing is just kind of learning the offense. I feel like that was just the biggest obstacle, as for everybody, because everybody was new. So that was the biggest obstacle, just being able to learn the offense, translate it, and then, you know, when a play is called, just being able to picture that in my mind and then go out and execute.
8: Having 15 days to work against Jay Payton defense, what's it like from a quarterback perspective? What looks you're seeing?
9: Yeah, they do a lot of stuff. You know, in my previous school, we played Texas A&M twice, which is where, obviously, he came from, and I would say those were probably top three, if not the, like, most difficult in terms of playing against, because against their defense, you have to be really efficient post-snap, and you got to, like, confirm what you're seeing, because they do a lot of stuff. They have a lot of nuances to their coverages, to their blitz packages, to their fronts, to their run game, knowing where you want to hit the ball, run ID. So being able to see that every single day. And then, you know, obviously we play Texas A&M this year too. So being able to see that every day in practice, gives us a leg up, and then also makes me a better quarterback, because, there's other defenses out there where from a quarterback standpoint, it's a little bit easier to read and you feel a little bit more confident. But obviously against Bateman's defense, you gotta be on your toes.
7: That's a little bit of the post spring ball news conference with Kentucky quarterback Kenny Minchie. Wonder if Kentucky will take him down to SEC Media Days later this summer. This is the Leach Report for Memorial Day. So it's a best of pre-recorded edition of our show. And we'll continue in just a moment, presented by Bobcat Enterprises.
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10: It is, yeah, they are. Cisco's—he's came to practice a few times, so it was great to see him out there along with a lot of other alumni throughout the entire spring camp, and excited to have them back whenever they want.
11: I was over there last Tuesday and ran into the Deuce and stood and talked to Tim Couch for most of the practice. And he is very excited, as I'm sure a lot of those former guys that you've had at practice are, right?
10: Oh, for sure. I mean, Tim is on the Mount Rushmore of Kentucky football. He might be number one. You know, he's a true legend, an unbelievable person, somebody I looked up to as a little kid. And I'm hoping to have some more Tim Couches around this place.
11: Did you have a... you know, we all grew up, you know, that were following Kentucky football. I mean, when the new stadium opened, my dad bought season tickets for the first time, and we would go get the chicken box at the Starlight Drive-In on Nicholasville Road, and then park there by what is now the Good Barn when it was a gravel lot, listen to Leonard's Losers and all the pregame, and then go in and sit in section 129. And I saw somewhere you were in, like, 128, is that right?
10: I was, yeah, section 128. It was row 13, and yeah, I mean, that was where I basically lived throughout my entire childhood. So I don't know, like, when I came back in the stadium when I got hired, they must have switched, like, where all the sections were, because I was like, that was the section, but it doesn't say 128. So, but it was about on the 35.

0: yard line, home sideline, 13 rows up. So I would always go down towards the end of the game and get wristbands from, Kentucky football players. And that was just a really cool memory for me.
1: Yeah. Did you have a favorite Wildcat growing up?
0: I mean, Tim Couch is definitely up there. Jared Lorenzen was I think everybody's favorite. I love Derek Abney and Derek Homer and Raphael Little. Like, there's obviously some unbelievable players on offense over the years. Even a Wesley Woodyard, I mean, he was such a cool guy to watch and to cheer for. So, I mean, there's countless of them.
1: You played quarterback, and your background has been on the offensive side of the ball as an OC and, calling the plays. But you coached under some guys who were great defensive minds. Coach Strong at U of L. Coach Lanning was a DC before he was a head coach out at Oregon. So how did all of that shape who you wanted to be when you took charge of your own program for the first time?
0: Both those guys are just tough-minded head coaches. They do stuff differently. And obviously it's a defensive emphasis. I think learning under both of them, especially Dan over the last three seasons, understanding how important defensive football is to a winning football culture and a winning team, especially in the late months of November, December, and January. So I like to think that even though I'm an offensive-minded guy, we actually run our practices and walkthroughs more like a defensive-minded head coach. So I know Jay Bateman's really happy about that, and Joe Sloan sometimes is like, man, why can't we do this? I'm like, well, because we got to get tough. So it's obviously, I'm very blessed to be in this position and be able to learn from the guys that I have in my past.
1: What about, Ty was talking about his dad. Your dad, as we said, played here. What advice did he give you, growing up? Because, when you're growing up, you want to get to be a college football player like your dad was. So any good advice you can remember from him along the way?
0: Yeah, I mean, the biggest thing he always told me is not how big you are, it's how big you play. I was obviously not the biggest guy, and still currently I haven't grown since my college days, so I'm still not very big. But, it's not how big you are, it's how big you play. And I think that's not just football, but that's life, Like, you can be dealt a certain hand, but it's what you make of that hand. And obviously size was not in my favor, but I played with a chip on my shoulder, with an edge, with a toughness, with a mental focus, and just the confidence that I could get the job done regardless of my stature. So, and I think that's still the way that I coach. People who believed in me, I love, and people who haven't believed in me, I remember. And so that's something I kind of hold with me to this day.
1: That's interesting. Yeah, I remember Randall Cobb, he always talked about, he was here to do interviews talking about how he would look for things. Jordan, I think famously, Michael Jordan was like that, look for things that were slights or doubts or whatever as motivation. So it sounds like it was that way for you.
0: You try not to live that way where everything is in spite of somebody not believing in you. You have to understand that it's human nature. People have opinions, but you don't let them matter. You don't let them fester in your own mind. You just create your own destiny, and create your own outcomes with your hard work, with your dedication, with treating people the right way, and just honing in on your craft every single day.
1: When you got this job, you had to hit the ground running with the signing day right there on you, on top of you, and trying to use the portal to fill out your first roster. And you found your quarterback in Kenny Menchie at Notre Dame. So you look at tape, you talk to people, and you decide he's your guy. But what have you learned about him since he's been in your program that maybe you didn't know initially?
0: I didn't know how much he really loved football. That's always, every player can say they love it, but when you actually get in the weeds with them, when you're actually in practice, the daily grind, seeing how they operate at work, because that's what this is, it's work, and he brought it every single day, and I was very proud of that, and it gives me great confidence that he's going to maintain that throughout the season. He's got an elite football brain, he thinks at an extremely high level, and I'm really been impressed with his ability to throw the ball on time and in rhythm and in the tight windows. So he's still got a lot of work to do in honing his craft and making sure that he's ready come September 5th. But I was happy that he got out there in front of our fans

0: on Saturday and perform. And I think he'll be the first one to tell you he could have performed better in spots, but that's why we practice. That's why you do a spring game in front of a crowd. That's why you put a time up there. That's why you have officials and just playing football. You can never get enough football, especially at the quarterback position.
1: Got a couple of fan questions. Let me get you. Brandon writes in to ask, what's the best single advice you received from another coach?
0: The best single advice I've ever received from a coach. Man, I've been blessed to have great coaches. Bob Beatty at Louisville, obviously you mentioned Coach Strong was a you know, one of my favorite coaches. And I've worked for Dan Lanning and Jeff Traylor and Hank Carter. I'll never forget Jeff Traylor told me this as a young coach. It might not have been as a player, but don't take things personal. You know, I think so often we get caught up in what people say about you and it affects your day-to-day. You know, it's just don't take stuff personal. I don't think that's just in football, but that's in life. I mean, you have to be able to be one play focused and be really present in the moment, be where your feet are, and not worry about what's next. And if you take things personal, then it can affect your future results. So that's something I always hone in on myself, is being where my feet are and understanding I got this job at Kentucky because I did a great job at Oregon. And we're going to do a great job at Kentucky because I'm focused on today and not worrying about tomorrow.
1: That's great if you can do that, because especially in this day and time when, you know, you can't, if you have a phone and you have certain apps on it, you can't get away from criticism when it's not going well. And that's, you know, for players, that can be tough for them to manage. And yet there's, you know, the passion that comes with the criticism, there's also praise and a lot of good things that come with that passion.
0: Yeah, I mean, I think it's somewhat rat poison online, and there's obviously good comments and bad comments, and the truth is somewhere in between. You know, we're obviously the bell of the ball right now in college football because of the way that we're acquiring players in this 27 class, because of the energy and the juice. But I know just from firsthand experience how quickly that can turn if you don't go out there and win games and produce on Saturdays. So, you know, you just can't get caught up in that. And when I get to the season, I'll get off of X and I'll get off of Instagram. I'll get off of all that stuff just because it really doesn't matter. And the only people that really matter are the guys in our locker room that are grinding every day. But we're doing it, and we're going to separate ourselves from the internet because we love Big Blue Nation and we want them to be really happy about the results. So I said it the other day, we have the most psychotic fan base in the country in the best way. And I don't want them to ever change. They deserve the best. They deserve a product that they're proud of. They deserve us to play well on Saturdays. They deserve us to recruit well, not only in high school recruiting, but in the portal. But if you do get caught up in all the outside noise as a player, as a coach, it can be detrimental.
1: JB asks, he says he was a longtime season ticket holder, gave him up because of some frustration, but he's back. And he says, what encouraging words can you describe or can you say to fans to make that same decision if they left to get their tickets back?
0: Yeah, you know, I think the big thing is I cannot control what happened in the past. I cannot control what happens in the future. It's like I just told you, Tom, like I'm so focused on right now what I'm doing today. I'm driving out to Paul Miller Ford as we talk so I can do a photo shoot commercial thing for them. I'm going to try to be the very best I can out there. Then we'll get back to work today. We're going to have a board meeting and we're going to go over our entire 2027 football recruiting board and the recruits that we're looking at and where we're going to go travel this May to go see them. So we're focused in on the present. And, you know, I'm sorry that he gave up his tickets, but the one thing I'm going to guarantee him is our team's going to play relentless. We're going to play with their hair on fire. We're going to play, we're going to cut it loose every single Saturday, have a lot of fun while we're doing it, put a product on the field that they're really proud of.
1: What's going on with Martellus Carter has been kind of an interesting storyline to follow. You need a little help at running back in the spring and identified him as somebody who might be a prospect there coming out of Tillman as a safety and running back and returner. So what were the things you saw that made you approach Martellus about doing that? And then how's that worked out?
0: Yeah, we were doing just like kickoff return and fielding punts and just kickoffs and watching him move with the ball in his hands. I said, wow, this guy's a natural ball carrier. And then we have some depth at safety. So I felt like, hey, this is a really good time to try this out. And I approached

0: with the idea, and he didn't bat an eye, and that's why I'm so thankful and grateful for Martell's and his ability to, you know, be humble enough to just go out there and do something for the betterment of the team. And not only did I think he did a great job, a good job, I think he did a great job. And I think he put himself in a position to get significant action this fall. And so I think the sky's the limit for him at that position. And I know he still wants to be able to do both, which will give him those opportunities. But as of now, I think he's done an excellent job at running back, scored a touchdown in the spring game, had another big run, and had some explosive plays for us this spring.
1: With returners, and Kentucky's had some great ones. You mentioned them when you were ticking off some of those names, Derek Abney and Raphael Little. Sometimes coaches want safety first in a returner, especially a punt returner, that just catch the ball. If you get any yardage, that's great. We'll worry about that later. Other times coaches are looking and more inclined to lean toward the guys who could hit the home runs and think that aspect of it first. Where do you fall on the spectrum?
0: Yeah, I mean, I think obviously the biggest thing when anytime there's a change of possession opportunity is gaining possession of the football. So you have to have somebody back there that you know is going to make great decisions, going to field the ball, whether that's a punt or kickoff return, and then get the ball back for the offense. So I think that is number one. But it's also big to be able to get returns. You know, the last spot I was at Oregon, we had a guy named Tez Johnson who was elite and electric, you know, returning punts. We had punt return every single season. So I know, you know, what special teams will do for this football team, and we say we're going to change the game on special teams. So in order to change the game, you can't just field the punts. You got to be able to create explosives and get good return yards out of it. So, you know, I think it can also be almost like a pitcher. Like if you need to get the ball back, you might put your best guy that you can to return the football or to catch the football in a fair catch situation. If you know you need a spark, you might put a guy back there that has the ability to create a spark. So I really like where we're at right now with our returners. Kind of Kenny Darby's done a good job. Jacaden Ferguson's done a really good job. Even Ty Bryan is somebody I think's got sure hands and has shown the ability this spring to go out there and bust some returns.
1: Well, I really appreciate you jumping on with us. I know you're busy. I've got the photo shoot, so have fun with the guys there at Paul Miller, and we will catch up to you maybe later in the summer. But thank you so much for the time.
0: Thanks, Tom. I appreciate you.
1: Is Coach Will Stein, at Coach Will Stein on X, and you can follow him there. And for a while, he'll engage before he shuts it down for football season to get cranked up. We know this is Wildcat country. 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

0: just about every season. It might finally happen in a Will Stein offense. His system's always leaned heavily on the tight ends, and he has a really good one in Willie Rodriguez that he loves talking about.
1: The guy's an NFL player, there's no doubt about it. He's got the size, he's got the speed. I think he's really worked just on his ability to catch the football, you know, consistently. And he's a guy that looks like he's been in this system now for a long time. He learns the system really well. He can play in line, off the ball. He can flex out. He can be a number one receiver out on the perimeter. He can match up against backers and safeties on the inside. So, said it in before, if we don't find a way to get him the ball, then we're screwed up. You know, he's a really, really good player.
0: 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This day in 1985, Roberta, Georgia threw a parade for their favorite son, Kenny Walker. He was getting ready to head into his senior season at the University of Kentucky, and what a year he would have in Eddie Sutton's first season. And a Wildcat from Georgia, born on this day that we lost much too soon, Cedric Swoop Jenkins, had that famous tip-in to beat Louisville.
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9: I'm meteorologist Lou Jaton with your Memorial Day weekend forecast. We'll have showers and thunderstorms today, highs in the mid-70s, east winds at 5. Then for tonight, scattered showers and thunderstorms, overnight lows right around the low 60s. Mostly cloudy Saturday with highs in the low 80s. Scattered showers and storms Sunday with highs in the low 80s. Monday, Memorial Day, showers and thunderstorms, highs in the low 80s. I'm meteorologist Lou Jaton on The Fan.

0: Welcome, everyone. It is the KSR Pre-Show, Monday, February 2nd. It's Groundhog Day. You can give us a call on the Clark's Pump and Shop phone line at 859-280-2287. 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I'm here in the Louisville studio being joined by Billy R. Sports, our own groundhog, who actually made it out today. Did you see your shadow, or what are you doing in the studio? You actually got out of your house for the first time in a week.
1: I was so rushed, I didn't even look to see if my shadow was on the ground. I fell asleep last night with my phone, I guess, turned off. So no alarm. The body had to wake me up, and it did a little bit later than normal. But I made it on time, dude, into the studio, which is a change from last week. But what happened to that little rodent, Shannon? Did he see his shadow?
0: Well, I've actually got the audio right here, as a matter of fact. So we got breaking news to start the pre-show. Here is, this was from Gobbler's Knob, which, by the way, I love Groundhog's Day. This is the day where people get up at the butt crack of dawn, they gather around, and they watch these men in suits and top hats pull this groundhog out of a hole that they just put him in the hole, like, just a few minutes ago, right? It's not like he just hangs out there and waits for them from year to year. And they pull this little rodent out and announce whether or not he saw his shadow. Here's the result from earlier today.
2: It is my job this February 2 to look to the skies and report back to you that there is a shadow here on my ground.
0: No.
2: 6 more weeks of winter abound.
0: Boo! Boo that groundhog. Get out of here, Punxsutawney Phil.
3: What the hell?
0: Get out of here. I'd like to give that groundhog a noogie. 6 more weeks of winter.
1: I felt like I was there, though, that audio.
0: Right? Yeah.
1: Thank you for bringing that to the table this morning.
0: I hope that groundhog is as accurate as our local meteorologists were in the snow total prediction, because if that's the case, then we know he's going to be wrong, and summer will probably start tomorrow. But there you go. There's your update from Gobbler's Knob. Gobbler's Knob. I got your Gobbler's Knob.
1: As much as we love this event, I think we've looked it up in the past that he's wrong a lot.
0: Yeah.
1: So I don't know why we're doing this. And you're right. I mean, I haven't seen it yet this morning, but they usually have, like, top hats on and, like, look like what they do in your nightmares, Shannon, the guys that are chasing after you. But oh well.
0: Yeah, it's a whole production. So anyway, if you believe that a groundhog can actually predict the weather, then you believe that we're going to have 6 more weeks of winter. I'll tell you who else was wrong in their predictions. All of us. All of us when it came to Kentucky and Arkansas. Not one of us picked the Cats to win, but they did. They had a huge win in Fayetteville, 85-77. They get their revenge for what I think, Billy, is the best win of the year. Not only that, they got off to a great start, 11-for-13 to start the game, which hasn't happened since, I don't know, has it happened at all in the Pope era where we started off as hot as we did at Arkansas on Saturday? And, you know, Pope did say that he addressed the slow starts in practice. Whatever he did, I don't know what he did, Billy, but whatever he did,

0: in practice to get these guys ready and have a good start. It worked.
1: Well, if you listen to Cal in the postgame, he would say that Kentucky was the more desperate team, as Arkansas was when they came into Rupp Arena last year and then eventually went on a run after that game. Kentucky was out their best three players. They just lost by 25 at Vandy. The season is, I mean, teetering. And Mark Pope and Kentucky give their best performance of the year. And how sweet was that, Shannon? I mean, it was just, it was a joy to watch that game, not just because Kentucky got the win over their former coach, which was cathartic, but was it 10 of 11 shot to go along with 11 of 13? It was a fantastic start to the game, something that just was so uncharacteristic of this team this year. Not only that, but, you know, we'll get to the technical fouls a little bit later. Yeah. But, I mean, even the ones in the first half, when Otega Owe isn't taking any BS, like that was exactly what Goose pointed out. This is what this team needed to show, was a little fight. And it happened with an actual fight. But just to go to Arkansas, to hear all the trash talking from that fan base over the last year, and for us to be able to eat dino nuggets after the game, it was fantastic.
0: Now, you did the post-game show, did you not?
1: I did, yeah. And Maggie could not do it, so I was kind of scrambling a little last minute to try to find somebody. I thought about calling my KSR pre-show co-host, Shannon the Dude, but it didn't seem like you sounded like you wanted to do it, so I went a different direction.
0: Yeah, I said, don't call me.
1: Yeah, you were explicitly like, don't call me, Billy. I ain't doing that.
0: Here's the thing. If you're in a pinch, you can always call me. You know that, right? Like, you can.
1: You
0: can always call me. Honestly. I didn't say I would always answer. I said you can always call me anytime you need to.
1: That sounds about right. Probably did say that. But Nick Roush came in as the only person who did pick Kentucky on the graphics picks. I thought, you know, Shannon, for better or for worse, either he'll be really upset and have something to say, or he'll do a victory lap. So we did a victory lap for about an hour and 10 minutes Saturday night.
0: But, you know, I was really impressed with how Kentucky just dominated the glass. I mean, I think that's really where the game was won, just dominated them rebounding. It's also a game where Kentucky really only shot a few threes. What, they have like 13 attempts in the game?
1: Yeah, six total made.
0: Which is surprising that they were able to win the game that way. But it was just a game that was won with grit. And like you said, a lot of fight. I thought Kentucky did a pretty good job defensively on Acuff, considering, I mean, he had 22 points, right? But he had to take 20 shots to get to that. So, I mean, if you were to tell me that he's going to take 20 shots and you hold him to 22 points, I would say relatively you did a decent job on him defensively.
1: Well, he didn't score in the first half either. I don't think he had a field goal. So, I mean, that was a great job by Otega Owe, who himself had 24 points on 12 shots.
0: Yeah.
1: I mean, this guy, you know, maybe it just meant a little bit more to Otega in this game. But
0: you know, Kentucky comes out. They have the lead. They hold on to the lead for a good part of the game. Then they give it up in the second half at one point, but then we're able to fight back. And then once they went up by 7 points, I felt like they had the game well in hand. And then I think it got down to 6 with a minute to go. And Arkansas is still in it, you know. You're still just a couple of shots away from tying this game up and taking it to overtime. But Colin Chandler with that dagger, man. That turnaround fall away jumper, that right there put it on ice. And then, of course, at the end you had Brazil throwing Trent Noah and getting teed up again. Mm-hmm. It was just a really physical game. And, you know, the Kentucky-Vandy game was physical, too. But I felt like Kentucky came out and just had it in their mind that they were not going to let another team bully them the way that Vandy kind of did on Tuesday night. And they came out, and like I said, there's a lot of technical fouls. Was there 7 technical fouls in the game? I think that's got to be like a record for
1: it
0: Kentucky.
1: It was 7.
0: Yeah.
1: It could have been, I guess, even more if they could add. I don't know. Did he get one at the end for throwing Noah? I don't know if he exactly.
0: Yeah,
1: he did get one?
0: I think so.
1: I wasn't sure about that, but here's the difference.
0: At least a flagrant. I'm not sure.
1: Kentucky shot 32% at Vandy. They shot 54% at Arkansas.
0: Yeah.
1: I mean, that'll do it for you. And, I mean, Trent Noah was shushing the crowd at one point, Shannon. He brought the swagger that we've been looking for. You mentioned Colin Chandler with the fadeaway. I mean, Brandon Garrison had a dumb technical, but he also had one of the better passes that I've seen this year. A little backdoor pass to, I believe it was Owe coming in inside. So this is something Kentucky really needed. Still, it's got another improbable win for this team.
0: Yeah.
1: You go on the road, you beat Tennessee, you go on the road and beat Arkansas. You've still got a tough, tough schedule ahead, but they've shown some resilience when a team that's missing its best three players could have folded already. So I think you've got to give Pope and this team credit for showing that not only just physicality and toughness these last couple.

0: Labes, but emotional resilience.
1: But we mentioned the 7 technicals. 3 technical fouls in 38 seconds. I've never seen that in any game.
0: Yeah, let's talk about Doug Shouse.
1: Okay, the Mo Diabate technical foul was the most ridiculously undeserved technical foul maybe ever. I mean, you see guys all the time that flex after a block shot or, you know, even after a dunk. And they never get teed up. But he did here. And Doug Shouse, inserting himself into the game, you know, making it about him, 3 technical fouls in 38 seconds. Okay, the other two maybe you could maybe make a case for, but Mo Diabate did not deserve a technical foul on that, right? Can we all agree on that?
0: Yes, and Arkansas was doing that later in the game and not getting a foul called. I mean, you can scream after a basket. I mean, Mo has turned the complete other way, kind of looking at the crowd under the basket, and Doug calls that tee. It was crazy how much that game flipped in a matter of how much game time was it? 38 seconds?
1: 38 seconds. 3 technical fouls in 38 seconds.
0: And now we've seen Pope get 2 technicals here in the last, like, maybe few weeks or so.
1: What do you think Pope is saying? Gosh darn it. Like, he, you know, he's not cussing, right? Is Pope, like, what? Usually you got to say a few 4-letter words to get teed up by a referee. Is Pope out there dropping F-bombs?
0: Well, that's what makes me think that he has to be. I mean, we've seen a couple lip readings of him saying some words that maybe you shouldn't have. So I think you get to a boiling point. You can be a calm, reserved guy until Doug Shouse steps in and does 3 technicals in 38 seconds. I guess the one on Diabate pissed Pope off pretty well, and then he got it. But, I mean, that whole arena changed. I think you go into that post game if you lose to Arkansas, and it's an ugly one, and I think there's a lot of criticism of that referee. But instead, we got to laugh about it.
1: Yeah.
0: And just goes to show you that the ego of a referee can insert itself into any of these games, right? I mean, we've seen it in the past.
1: No handshake line there at the end. Cal sent all of his players to the locker room. Probably a good idea there. There was, especially considering Brazil coming in and basically just hurling Trent Noah into the backcourt on that play. Like, that was just dirty. Like, I don't know what you... It's 14 seconds left in the game. You're down 8 points. What are you doing?
0: Yeah, that's the frustration coming out. That's the, for a year, thinking you didn't have to prepare very much because you got Kentucky. I mean, that's the team that you beat. And in it, Kentucky, again, was the more desperate team, and they came out and they needed it. They came out and beat Arkansas on their T-shirt night. It was a whiteout for all the fans there, including one fan who had a sign that said she missed Cal or something like that. Shannon, did you see that?
1: Well, yes, I tweeted that picture out this morning.
0: Oh, you did?
1: I guess she's the one, right? She's the one person that misses Cal. I think it would have a completely different vibe to it if you lose that game.
0: Yeah.
1: There may be even a few people that would sit next to her and go, I agree. But after you look at what Kentucky has done with Pope and what Arkansas has done with Calipari, and you look at their records side by side, they're almost the same. They're almost identical. So, you know, you look at it and go, okay, well, we just got our revenge on Calipari. That was a bad loss last year when Arkansas came into Rupp. But you feel like you got your revenge a little bit. And I feel like now things are starting to flip around just a little bit. Now, again, this season could still go sideways. There's still a lot of games. But that's the one that you definitely needed to get, not just for your win total and for your resume, but just for morale of the fan base in general. Wouldn't you agree?
0: Yeah, I mean, we went over this last week. We went side by side with the overall records of Cal and Pope since they left. They were exactly the same. And now I guess Pope has a one-game edge when it comes to overall record. But I just, you know, I'm still worried about recruiting. Don't get me wrong. They still don't have a single guy on the roster next year. But you can't say the guy doesn't know how to coach. I mean, we've seen him take a team and improve at times when it looks very, very bleak. So, I mean, makes me optimistic that they can right this ship. Are they a Elite Eight or Final Four team? You know, I'm not sure. That's to be seen. I don't know if they have the guys or horses for something like that, but they can still fight and fight for Kentucky. And I think maybe that's a criticism of them earlier on this year. It was also a day in which the Kentucky fan base was called, like, unappreciative or unrealistic.
1: I was going to get into that. Hang on to that for just a minute, because I'm not done with this lady with the...
0: Pissing me off, Seth Greenberg.
1: I'm not done with the I Miss You Cal woman.
0: Oh, you got more for her.
1: Well, I'm just saying, there's some people that are like, we're not claiming her. Do you think it's a poor look for you to have a sign that says, we miss you, Cal, when you're going to Arkansas as a Kentucky fan? Feels a little desperate. We don't miss Cal. Do we miss Cal? Really?
0: No, it was time. I mean, it was time. No matter

0: better the success that he has elsewhere. I mean, he was there for, what, 14, 15 years? I think the recent success in the NCAA was not great. Now, Matt's taking a lot of heat in KSR. We ran him out of town, Shannon. I think his winning in the NCAA tournament over the last 5 years probably did that for him.
1: Yeah.
0: No, I don't miss him, do you?
1: No, and even if I did, I'm not taking a sign and hanging it over the balcony that says "We miss you, Cal," with a heart on it.
0: Well, we had the "Cal, please go to Texas" sign at Rupp back in the day. This one was "I miss you, Cal," and you're right, man. That would be a different talking point if they would have won that game, and people would have thought we should have never got rid of Cal. And maybe there's some people that still think that out there, but I think there is a lot to what has happened and a lot to what the fresh start that Kentucky has right now.
1: All right, so Kentucky now has won 6 out of their last 7. 6 out of 7, Billy. 6-7.
0: Oh, stop.
1: Cats are rolling. Let's go. And that big hairy rat, Punxsutawney Phil, saw a shadow, so that means we were in for 6 more weeks of winter. We'll talk more about the game, Seth Greenberg's comments about Kentucky fans being unrealistic. We got Billy going to the Super Bowl this weekend, and a whole lot more. We'll take your calls coming up next, 859-280-2287. 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
1: Win for Kentucky over Arkansas over the weekend. They're now hanging around towards the top of the SEC standings too, Billy. So, you know, when we get into the tournament, hopefully Kentucky can, you know, play themselves into a good seed. It would be crazy if they could play themselves into like a top four seed and end up not having to play until, what, I guess Friday, if you were to get that double bye. I mean, we may be a little too getting a little too far ahead of ourselves talking like that, but I mean, they're still hanging around. It's still a possibility, believe it.

0: or not.
1: Well, like, you sound crazy just saying that, but yeah. I mean, you look at the standings, they're tied for second, right? I mean, it's possible if they keep on winning. NCAA-wise, you're probably, I think right now, looking at a 6 seed for Kentucky, at least I saw at one outlet. So, I mean, if they get to that point where they're a double bye, maybe that improves a little bit.
0: But. Which is crazy to talk about being a 6 seed in the tournament, because not that long ago, we were talking about maybe being a playing game into the tournament. So, if you look at the bracketology, if you follow that type of stuff, they're definitely moving up the ranks. Now, one person says, hey, can we talk about Ryan at KS Bar? Yeah, before we get to Greenberg stuff, our boy Ryan was on one. I don't really understand the promotion we were doing at KS Bar. It was like the graphic was Ryan Lemon and John Calipari, like they were going to be in a boxing match. So yeah, then I guess we thought it would be a good idea to have Ryan walking around KS Bar during the game with boxing gloves on and just going up and punching people randomly as he was walking through the bar. I don't know. Is that a good promotion? I'm not sure. But
1: you're the part owner here, so I'm going to defer to you.
0: Well, look, I didn't have any say in this. Like, I would say do not punch your people that come into your bar or your restaurant. Just, you know, maybe greet them, say hello, say thank you for coming. Here's some wings. But, like, here's some wings and here's a uppercut to your jaw. I don't think it's really a good way to do it. But Ryan was going around just rambling, punching people in the arms.
1: Well, we laugh at people at our Friday remotes at restaurants who are there for the food and not for the show. Any chance somebody was just at the bar and got a punch by Ryan Lemon and wasn't knowing what the bit was?
0: I'm saying, if you go back and watch this video that Mario did of Ryan, there's one guy that's sitting there and he gets punched by Ryan, like, on the shoulder, and he kind of looks at him like, the mean mugs. I'm like, dude, what are you doing? Like, what? Who is it? Like, he didn't even know, like, who Ryan was or why he was doing it. I don't know why he was doing it. I don't know what promotion this was, but it worked. It ended up with Ryan on top of the bar again, shirtless. He got topless at the bar. So if you were there, it looked like KS Bar, to his credit, he made it a party, and it looked like a fun time, despite the people who got punched by Ryan with boxing gloves.
1: Yeah, Mario got video of Ryan ripping his shirt off, standing on the bar, doing the normal thing, and I'm like, it must be going down at KS Bar. And then Mario posts another picture or video 40 minutes later, and Ryan still got his shirt off. And, like, there's people with their shirt off following Ryan Lemon throughout the bar.
0: Yeah.
1: And I'm like, what is going on over there?
0: Health inspectors aren't coming in on a Saturday night, right?
1: We're good. He's telling Cal to kiss his big white butt. And, you know, it was one of those nights for Ryan. Go check out Mario's videos.
0: Did you see the video, though, of the one I'm talking about where he punches the guy and the guy just mugs him? Like, what are you doing, dude?
1: No, I had the same thought because, like, I'm just trying to enjoy some food and Ryan's got gloves on. He's punching people at the bar.
0: Yeah, if we never run that promotion again, I'd be all right with that. Hey, Super Bowl 60 is coming up. I want to talk about your trip out to California in just a few, or maybe next segment we'll do that, because we're going to take a call here in just a minute. But Super Bowl 60 deserves a sportsbook built for the moment. DraftKings Sportsbook is the official sports betting partner of Super Bowl 60, putting you right in the center of the biggest game of the year. 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We got Daryl on the line. Hey, Daryl, what's up? Daryl.
2: Hello.
0: Yes, go ahead.
2: Yes.
1: What's up?
2: It's Dale.
0: It says Daryl.
2: Man, first time, long time. Love the show.
0: Thanks.
2: Y'all were saying a while ago, worried about next year's recruits, what we have recruited next year. Now, it was a few weeks back that we were talking about there's nothing preventing us from signing multi-year contracts. Man, I'd love to see them sign like Jaden Clayton's on a multi-year contract. It'd be awesome.
0: Yeah, but Clayton's isn't going to be here for multiple years. He's gone to the NBA after this year.
2: Well, I mean, that's what I'm saying. We're expecting these draft, but why not? I mean, they're pulling people that had played for a B team in the NBA and pulling them back. What if we get multi-year contracts? Nobody's done that in college. I just think that's something we should be looking at, have somebody playing here for 3 or 4 years. The

0: way it's designed now, we don't have the same guys hardly playing, you know, year after year, not the good ones.
1: Yeah, well, because of the transfer portal being as open as it is. Yeah, thanks for the call, Darryl. I mean, that's something you're just not going to have, Billy, because players want to have the ability to transfer if it's not working at the school they're at. They want to have the ability to go to the NBA after 1 year. You're not going to have that.
2: Well, I agree, Dale. It would bring probably some normalcy to it and a little bit less people entering the transfer portal who don't find a home. Like, there's a lot of guys that go in that transfer portal and don't find a new team. That's a sad reality of the situation. But there's no reason why a player would agree to that right now.
1: Yeah.
2: I mean, why would you go to a team that's saying you have to sign a multiple-year contract when I can go to Team B who's just going to let me do it how they're doing it now? So I don't see that happening unless we get to collective bargaining agreements and being employees of the universities and things like that. But we'll see how that all works out.
1: Seth Greenberger, you know, is a big Calipari supporter. They're buddies. Seth Greenberg said over the weekend that Kentucky fans were unrealistic and are unrealistic. And I would say to Seth Greenberg, shut up, Seth. Don't tell Kentucky fans that they're unrealistic. I mean, that's why we are Kentucky, right? I mean, that's why we have the expectations that we do. The minute that you start lowering your expectations and being happy with the way things are going is sort of like what Matt always says. That's when you become Indiana. That's when you become a team that was once relevant, and now you're just
3: Hello, I'm Gary Fogle. Welcome to Kentucky Sports Memories, and this week, a trip back into the archives.
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3: Ever since I was very small, I've always been a sports fan. Enjoyed playing sports, watching sports, reading about it, talking about it, listening to games on the radio, whatever. And I've also been a big history buff when it comes to sports, which is one of the reasons I started this show, because it's a historical look at a lot of things that have happened in Kentucky sports history. From time to time, I like to dip into the archives and revisit a show from a few years past. So that's what we're doing this week. I'm talking again with Frank Jones. He played football at Bath County High School over in Eastern Kentucky in the late 60s. And in 1969, rushed for more than 3,300 yards in that season, set a single season record. It still stands. And a few years ago, I talked to him about that.
5: So, Frank, in 1969, you set a record for most yards rushing in a season by a high school football player in Kentucky, and it still stands. Did you know that?
6: Yes, sir. To tell you the real truth, I didn't know what I left behind until years later. I came to Wisconsin, and my sister sent me this little laminated thing out of the newspaper. It said I was the top, there was a top five in Kentucky, and I was number one. That was the first time I really realized that. And I kept that. I did. I kept that because I didn't realize that. And I kept that, and it was pretty exciting to have. So, yeah, I have bragged for years about my record in Kentucky because that's all I got in life is that.
5: So you let everybody know about it?
6: Oh, yeah, man.
3: There is one famous Kentucky running back that Frank couldn't wait to tell him that he trailed Frank in that one category. And tomorrow we'll visit that. Gary Fogle, Kentucky Sports Memories.
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1: I'm meteorologist Lou Jaton with your Memorial Day weekend forecast. We'll have showers and thunderstorms today, highs in the mid-70s, east winds at 5. Then for tonight, scattered showers and thunderstorms, overnight lows right around the low 60s. Mostly cloudy Saturday with highs in the low 80s. Scattered showers and storms Sunday with highs in the low 80s. Monday, Memorial Day, showers and thunderstorms, highs in the low 80s. I'm meteorologist Lou Jaton on The Fan.
2: Evan, we'll go back to the phones in just a minute. People on social media are just digging in on this woman with that "We miss you, Cal" sign. One person says she needs to give up her BBN card and go be an Arkansas fan. Yeah, I knew that when I saw that, I was like, if they win, you know, some people will agree with her. If they, if Kentucky, or Kentucky wins, then she's going to be a meme. You know, if Kentucky loses, then there may be people that agree with the woman with that sign. If Kentucky wins, then she is definitely going to be somebody that everybody's talking about.
3: I'd say majority have moved on, right? There will be a time when Cal is welcome back and hopefully honored in the rafters of Rupp. But right now, when he is coaching the opposing, like a rival school in the same conference, I think, you know, some criticism's deserved for a sign like that.
2: Billy, Super Bowl week coming up. When are you guys taking off for California?
3: So Tuesday after KSR is when we are heading to the airport. I've got my real ID.
2: Oh, good.
3: Made it in time.
2: Okay. Yeah.
3: So did that just in time as I got that Friday in the mail.
2: Mm-hmm.
3: Overthinking the packing a little bit. Not sure if I need to bring the three-piece suit to wear around the radio row,
2: Shannon,
3: be the best dressed there. They say dress for success. Or, you know, or what? So, like, we're going to be making those decisions a little later tonight, but I am getting excited to go to the West Coast.
2: You got your quarter zip on right now. You got an NFL hat. I feel like that's good right there. Like, you could just wear that.
3: Wear this?
2: Yeah, you'd be
3: around
2: fine.
3: Around radio row?
2: Sure. I mean, you realize, like, there aren't going to be anybody in three-piece suits on radio row. You're doing radio. You can't see the people on the radio.
3: But this is like a network opportunity for me.
2: Oh,
3: Shannon,
2: so you're going to go network. You want to be like the best dressed there so that you can leave an impression on people who you meet because they're going to say, well, at least that guy's well-dressed.
3: Yeah, go look for a job or something.
2: Okay.
3: Like, hey, the NFL, you want to hire me? You got any openings over there?
2: I'm just a company man. You can just bring your khakis. I mean, that worked so well for you last time. Now, you said that Radio Row is like your dream, like, the dream place that you would want to go. If I could say, Bill, you could go anywhere in the world, you would want to go to Radio Row for the Super Bowl.
3: Well, hold on. No. I told Matt that as a kid, yes. Like, I've always wanted to do this stupid Radio Row. I've heard that it's not as great as you think.
2: I'm sure it's not. It's probably just a bunch of guys sitting there at tables doing a radio show.
3: No, but, like, yeah, it was just, like, around the time I wanted to do radio, it was kind of like that was a goal. That was a goal for little Billy. So it wasn't like, I don't know. This was always my dream. If I could go anywhere, it's Radio Row. But yeah, to make it is definitely like a maybe I've made it moment for me, Shannon. So
2: well, I hope
3: let me have my moment.
2: I know I am. I hope that it lives up to your expectations.
3: It won't.
2: Every now and then we'll have like a contest winner, or you know, back in the day we used to have interns that would come in and they would love to just come in and watch KSR in the studio.
3: Yeah.
2: Or watch me. You know, there's people that wanted to shadow me and watch me do KSR in the studio. And they come in here and it's like, they're so underwhelmed because I think in their mind there's like a massive studio and there's lights and there's, you know, all these cool things hanging up on the wall and memorabilia. And really, I feel like I'm in a crazy room. You know, it's just this, I'm in a room that has carpet on the walls. Like, there's nothing hanging up in the studio. I'm in basically a studio that is, what would you say, Billy, 8x6 room?
3: If that. I mean, it's tiny. You are in an extended closet.
2: And like, no joke, there's carpet on the walls. I guess that helps with the sound, right? But it's not all that glamorous. People come in and go, oh, you know, I thought it would be a lot cooler than that. I kind of feel like that might be what happens with you on Radio Row, but I'm hoping that's not what happens. I hope that you're blown away with it.
3: You know, you're right about KSR. We may be the exception to the rule here a little bit. You'll probably see some technical difficulties when you're here watching Shannon in studio. But also the fact that, like, we're going to be on the NFL sets, not like on a folding table next to the water fountain.
2: Yeah.
3: Like, we've got some VIP tickets to DraftKings parties. I might meet 50 Cent.
2: Wow. What were you going to say to him?
3: I don't know. I've
2: like, let's just say you're at the party. And here I am. I'm 50 Cent.

0: I'm walking up to you, you know, find me in the club, bottle for the boo, do the boo, the boo, the boo. And then here I am. Hey, Billy, 50 Cent.
1: Oh, what up, Fitty? Dap.
0: What up, dog?
1: Right, dap.
0: Yeah. Okay. Then what?
1: Like, yo, so let me ask you, I mean, how did you come up with 50? Like, where did you get that? I mean, isn't your name Curtis?
0: You know what? I got other things to do. I don't even know who you are. You're a guy named Billy. I'm moving on to the next person. You've already missed your opportunity. You don't lead with that.
1: Oh, you know, he probably gets that all the time, too. You know, like,
0: don't lead with, didn't you get shot? Like, don't say that to him either.
1: You got a bullet wound you can show me, Fitty?
0: No, don't say that either.
1: Hey, Fitty, it's my birthday. Oh, don't do that. I'm sure he gets that all the time.
0: Yeah, exactly. Remember that video when you're running on the treadmill?
1: Oh, that's iconic. You miss MTV, Fitty.
0: Yeah, no. See, I think you already blew your shot with 50.
1: Crap.
0: No, maybe,
1: well, it'll go better with the NFL people.
0: There you go.
1: I promise you.
0: You got to get a better icebreaker.
1: Mario will help me with 50.
0: There you go. There you go. Mario.
1: Me and Mario. We might take over San Francisco.
0: You and Mario, I'm a little bit worried. Like, I don't even know if you guys are, like, trying to put a pillow over each other's faces when you're sleeping at night or what. Like, you guys got that rivalry going on. I'm not sure.
1: No, we
0: got to
1: take care of each other.
0: Okay.
1: We're going to be on the streets at 3 in the morning, and then I got a show 3 hours later.
0: So, all right. Well, I wish you best of luck. You'll be doing the show, I guess, at 6 a.m.
1: 6 a.m. local time.
0: Pacific time out there.
1: Yeah.
0: So.
1: If I make it, you know, who knows, Shannon? Maybe have some Ryan on standby or something.
0: 859-280-2287. Let's go to Mike. What's up, Mike?
2: Hey, Shannon, Bill, how y'all doing?
0: Good, man. What's going on?
2: Well, I tell you what, let me give you some insight into being in the fish. In some background, I refereed basketball in the state of Kentucky for about 30 years, 20, 25 years of probably high school ball, but never refereed a college game. But we used to have a saying that officials should be inconspicuously conspicuous. In other words, be there to let everybody know that you want to officiate a fair game, and watch because if you step over the line, you're going to get something called. But let me tell you, we used to have a protocol about calling technical fouls. And for example, if I called a technical foul on a coach or on that team, then after I reported the technical, we would rotate to where I would be totally opposite the floor from that coach.
3: Right.
2: I wouldn't stand there and let him chew my ear because my emotions got involved at that point.
3: Yep.
2: And he says the wrong thing, I'm going to turn around and I'm going to pop him.
0: You're going to tee him again, you're going to throw him out of the game.
2: Exactly. So what we used to do, and this was protocol. We talked about that in our pregame before every game we called. And so I would get to the very opposite, and then one of my cohorts would get in front of him, which was, he had less emotion there and less, and the coach would give the coach a little bit more leeway to say what he wanted to say. And normally, the coach wouldn't want to say it to him. He'd want to say it to me, but I'm 100 feet away from him, so he's not going to yell at me. So,
0: and Mike, you wouldn't give somebody a technical foul for just flexing their muscles after blocking somebody.
2: Oh, no.
0: No, I mean, you see that all the time. If you did that, you'd be giving out technicals nonstop in games.
2: That's exactly right. And you don't want to, you know, what you do is when you get in that subsequent technical fouls like that, you exacerbate the issues, so to speak. So, but if you notice, after that one time, just after, I think it's after the technical, one of those technicals, if you'll notice, Shouse reported the technical foul, and he stood right in front of Pope.
0: Right.
2: Right in front of Pope. He should not have, that should have been a protocol where he goes to the other
0: side. Should have rotated around.
2: I haven't refereed in 15 years, or 2013 is my last year of refereeing, so I haven't refereed 13 years, but that's the way we used to do it, and I'm thinking, man, I always thought that was a real good protocol to talk about stuff like that.
0: Yeah, Mike, we appreciate it, man. Thank you for the phone call. Good insight there. You know, like, being an official, though, Billy, is one of those jobs where if I know your name, it's probably because you're bad at your job.
1: Yes.
0: I mean, how many, there's a ton of officials out there, and we don't even know who they are. Talk about being inconspicuous. There's so many that we don't know, but then there's a select few that we know who they are because they try to insert themselves into the game, and Doug Shouse is definitely one of those.
1: TV Teddy was another one,
0: yep.
1: Right? Like, these guys, I'm not going to, you know, I want to

0: uphold the integrity of the game here. They are supposed to be non-biased, but I also think they're human.
1: Right.
0: One, they're going to make mistakes. But also, I think there is a little bit of, I'm sure there's a referee out there that has this element that kind of likes being booed, likes having power, Shannon, right? Mm-hmm. You can control that court. You can kick somebody out, and, you know, maybe somebody goes on a little on a trip every now and then.
1: Let's go to Joey. What's up, Joey?
2: Hey, man. How y'all doing?
1: Good, man. Good.
2: So, as far as the Cal thing goes, I'm happy with him gone. Pope's got more wins. He's got better top 10 wins in the last 10 years than Cal does, and had half the talent, if not any, that Cal has had. But as far as the Pope thing goes, man, I think we all need to look. This ain't the SEC from 15 years ago when Cal started or whatever. Kentucky don't dominate, you know, like everybody's good now. And if you look when John Shire took over Duke, Coach K had him a team of studs already there waiting on him at his hands. Pope come into nothing. Nothing. Cal left us with nothing after 15 years. So Pope's going to have to build this thing, guys. We've had a rough last 5 years. I think everybody needs to look at that. He's going to have to build this thing the way he has to do it.
1: Yeah.
2: He came into nothing. And he's a short tenure coach. He's not a, you know, he's not an old tenure coach. So he's got to learn as he goes, too, how to work this job and everything. So I just think Pope's going to be good. I think he's the one. He's just going to have to build it, though. Joey, and we're going to have to be a little patient.
1: I appreciate it, Joey. Thank you for the phone call. Yeah, it's funny to listen to fans' reactions, though, from week to week. Kind of depends on what happened the game before, on how a lot of fans react. You know, whether or not he's the guy for the job or not.
0: Yeah, I mean, somebody sent me a picture on the text line today, and it's, like, funny how the narrative has changed.
1: Yeah.
0: And it was, like, a picture of our show, you know, them listening to the show maybe after a Tennessee game earlier this year, even though Kentucky won. But yeah, it's okay to criticize a coach and then see growth in a team. Right? I mean, it's unacceptable some of these first half starts Kentucky has given.
1: Yep.
0: It's unacceptable to lose to 35 to Gonzaga in the performances in Nashville over the last calendar year. But it's also great to see a response like that, especially where they could have gone the other way. They could not have played, could have quit on the season. It's okay to say that things are getting better and things may have turned around. So, you know, maybe, you know, the Pope call-in show will be a little different tonight if they take some calls. I mean, it'd be a little bit more positive.
1: This team is becoming more and more just unpredictable, which I think is maybe a good thing. Maybe they're going to surprise us and pick up some wins. You know, they already have. You know, at Tennessee was a huge win over the weekend. Arkansas, huge win.
0: Well, we were trying to find a name. And
1: no, we
0: like
1: don't need names. We don't need names.
0: Unpredictables. That's better than unwatchables, which many people were saying. I mean, at least they were. They went out there and. And I mean, I wasn't expecting that win, Shannon. Come on, who was expecting that win?
1: Nobody
0: in the state besides Nick Roush was expecting that.
1: Yeah. And I don't even know that he believed it. I think he was just trying to be different from everybody else's picture.
0: Well, you see those
1: graphics. Just in case. Yeah.
0: Who was your MVP for this game, by the way?
1: Little House on the Prairie.
0: Yeah.
1: John Calipari. See, I think I'm actually right on the MVP. Maybe Cal didn't prep for this game. Instead, he was sitting at home watching, you know, what's his name? Michael Landon, the guy that played the dad in Little House on the Prairie.
0: Yeah.
1: Maybe the Little House on the Prairie was the MVP. He was busy watching Laura Ingle and Michael Landon instead of prepping for the Kentucky game. Lance is up next. What's up, Lance? Go ahead.
3: Well, first off, I guess I need to give a shout-out to Half Pint living out in the plains of Kansas, if that's our MVP of the game this weekend. But I had to – I called you the other day on the main show, and
1: boy,
3: you told me to call
1: show.
3: Back.
1: What are you talking about?
3: Well, yeah, yes, yes. Let me say, I called your other show.
1: You called the post game show.
3: So the story of all things to celebrate about the nipples that I'd been teasing for a while.
1: Whoa!
0: Whose nipples?
1: What are we talking about here?
3: This is Lance from the Chinese buffet.
1: Oh, okay.
3: That had the. Okay. Story about his nipples that I was going to call in.
1: All right, Lance was at the Chinese buffet that I saw on Christmas. Okay, this has been like 2 months in the making here. So let's hear it. All right, go ahead.
3: So in 04, I think it was 03, 04, my wife, fiance at the time, we were sitting there watching the Kentucky Louisville game, and we had to do Christmas shopping. We had to do some shopping after, and it got to halftime, and I told her, I said, hey, I said, let's just go ahead and go to the mall. She said, well, they could still win. I said,

0: look, Kentucky's down by 18 at Louisville. They're not winning this game. And she's like, well, they can. And she had had hers done, which is why I made the offer. I said, I'll tell you what. If Kentucky comes out and wins this game, I'm going to get my nipples pierced. And about an hour and a half later, she's coming out of the bathroom with the razor to shave my chest because that was the year Patrick Sparks hit 3 free throws to win the game.
1: Wow. All right. Well, that's a heck of a story right there. So Lance, that we're talking to right now, Billy, has his nipples pierced because of Patrick Sparks.
2: You know you have free will, right, Lance? You didn't have to make that offer out there.
1: He's a man of his word. A deal is a deal. He said if they come back and win, he's going to pierce his nipples. Yeah.
0: Billy, you're engaged, right? You're not married yet.
2: Oh, yeah, yeah.
0: Correct? Engaged.
2: Yep.
0: Yeah. See, you don't know how it works yet, buddy. I've been married to this woman for 20 years now. You don't start backing out on stuff like that, or they'll show us.
2: Well, you didn't have to do it initially.
0: 10 years later.
2: Initially, you were like, if Kentucky loses. Yeah.
0: Oh, no, you're right. But, hey, we're guys, man. We're going to run our mouths. I didn't think there was a possibility. So, of course, we're going to run our mouths. But then you got to be a man, and you got to own up to
1: your offer. Sometimes you got to be a man and pierce your nipples. I understand. Wow. Thank you for the call, Lance. Okay. I appreciate it. Basically, what Lance is telling you, Billy, is that when you get married, if Marissa tells you to pierce your nipples, you're going to pierce your nipples.
2: No, that's not what I got from the call.
1: If you do that, you better make sure we get to make a bit out of it and do it live on the radio.
2: I do like how Lance just called in and expected us to remember his nipple story he had in the chamber for 2 months. He was like, yeah, let me get into it.
1: Yeah.
2: But wow. Okay. Well, Lance, if you want to send us a picture of your
1: nipples, Shannon would love to see that. No, I don't want to see that. No, send them to Billy. He's into that. 859-280-2287. We got to take a break. It's the KSR.
3: It's Shannon, the dude. And to talk to me and Billy, give us a call on the Clark's Pup and Shop phone line at 859-280-2287.
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3: The championship, Joey Chestnut crushed 16 7/8 bagels in 8 minutes to win $10,000. Billy, how many bagels could you eat in 8 minutes? Could you even eat two?
4: I was going to say one or two. Is there cream cheese on these bagels?
3: Yes, cream cheese is on it, too. Yeah, you got to, you know, you put the cream cheese on it. I think it would at least make it more edible.
4: Does somebody put the cream cheese on, or do I have to
3: I think you got to spread it on there yourself.
4: Well, that's impressive, 16 bagels with the spread.
3: I'll tell you what else is impressive. Do you know who Jarrell Miller is, Billy?
4: No.
3: Well,
4: who's that?
3: He got his toupee knocked off in a boxing match. This guy hit another man so hard he knocked his hairpiece off. Have you seen this video?
4: I have.
3: Yeah.
4: It's tough. How do you rebound from this?
3: I laughed for 15 straight minutes yesterday when I saw this video on Twitter of a guy getting his hairpiece knocked off in a boxing match. What do you think in even trying to put a rug on your head in a boxing match? Because you know there's a possibility that thing's going to come flying off. Turns out he won the match, which is good, because the only thing worse than losing your hair in a match would be losing the match itself. But the toupee came flying off, and he threw the toupee out into the crowd. The crowd was passing it around, pretending to, like, put it on their head and taking pictures of this boxer's hair.
4: I didn't see that part.
3: It's the greatest video ever. The guy lost his hair, flung out like a frisbee or something?
4: Yes,
3: he flung it out to the crowd, and they were, like, you know, passing it around like it was a trophy.
4: I saw him getting punched, and it would just slowly come back a little bit more and more. And unfortunately, no one will remember his win. They will only remember the toupee coming
3: off. That might be the greatest sports, like, comedy video of all time.
4: Well, we had Indiana, the greatest sports story, but now this could be maybe the best sports moment. Yeah.
3: Look that up if you haven't seen it. Got about a minute left. Barbara's up next. Hey, Barbara.
5: Hey, yeah. Something else that happened over the weekend, and I really hate to kind of be a downer about it, but, and maybe you all mentioned it, did you all see where the Tuskegee head coach got handcuffed at the end of the game?
3: No. Who's
5: against
3: head coach?
5: A rival? The Tuskegee head coach. So they were in the handshake line, and some football players on the opposing team were also in the line, and he was complaining about it. A officer came and handcuffed him right on the court.
3: Huh. Barbara, we appreciate the call. I did not see that one. Did you see that?
4: No, I'm going to have to find this.
3: No. Anyway, don't get handcuffed.
4: As the coach.
3: Yeah,
4: that's a tough look.
3: That's a bad
4: look.
3: Almost
4: as bad as getting your hair beat off.
3: Your toupee knocked off. 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
9: 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Everything happening in Baton Rouge points to one thing. 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First came Lane Kiffin, one of the biggest personalities and offensive minds in college football. Then LSU brought back Will Wade, a move guaranteed to create headlines considering his past. And now the university is adding another familiar face, bringing in former national championship coach Ed Orgeron. LSU is building an athletic department around star power and high-end recruiting influence. 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The message is obvious. The Tigers are done thinking small. In today's college sports landscape, where NIL money, transfer portal movement, and recruiting battles have turned programs into full-scale business operations, LSU is acting like a heavyweight determined to stay in the middle of the title picture. I'm Dan Patrick, and this is Above the Noise. 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

0: Jones on a cold but celebratory day as the Cats beat Arkansas in Fayetteville in a win that I think Kentucky fans will remember for a long time. You can give us a shout. 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Smith Law Office. If you call T.J., he'll make them pay. Guys, it was we all, basically everybody on the show said, yeah, I know we're playing Arkansas, but I don't really think we have a chance to win the game. We hope it goes well. And not only did it go well, Kentucky led for 37 of the 40 minutes of the game, faced one of the worst stretch of calls I've ever seen in a basketball game, and fought through all of it to win a huge road win, not just because it's Calipari in Arkansas, but just the season as a whole, making the tournament, seeding, all that stuff. Ryan, the biggest win of the Pope era is probably the win at Duke, or is the win against Duke, because it was such an early point in the season, in his tenure, and people wanting to see what kind of coach this would be. But I think this one's second, and it, you know, arguably could be right up there with the first.
1: Yeah, I was going to say, you can make a great argument. It could be number one. Dude. Calipari came into your arena last year and punked you on your home floor last year. So you go to his place and not only win, show some fight. You know, take the guys and put a little chip on their shoulder a little bit, and they came out. And I still can't believe they played that well. I mean, I cannot figure this team out. They go from playing, sneaking it up a couple days before to just with his fight and grit and played so well on Saturday against Arkansas.
0: Well, I think the answer as to why is we're not going to ever know. This is just going to be how this team is. I mean, they're going to be like this. They're going to put up brutal bombs. But then they also show they can go win. You know, Arkansas was the only team undefeated in the SEC at home, and then you beat them. And you controlled the game most of the way. The crowd they made basically, Drew, not a factor throughout the vast majority of it. And I think Pope completely out-coached Cal. It was a Cal special on his end, losing to a dud, shooting long twos at the end.
2: Oh, that long two.
0: The long two, man. I have to tell you, Drew, the long two, I just sit there and went, yes, the other team now shooting the long two.
2: I had a little tear watching that in my eye, watching that long two. I missed the long twos just a little bit. It was a good flashback to the Cal era. I knew they were very capable of laying an egg and playing that way because we've seen Cal do that in big moments, games he's supposed to win many times. I just didn't think Kentucky would take advantage of the moment, even if Arkansas gave them that opportunity. To go from as bad as they looked Tuesday night in Nashville to turn it around that quickly, I freely admit I did not think they would be able to do that on short turnaround. But Arkansas opened the door, and Kentucky ran right through it and looked great the whole game, really. I was happy to be wrong on that one because I did not have any faith going into it.
0: I was shocked how well throughout the game I thought they played offensively.
1: Yes.
0: You know, defensively, I think they played all right, but they had trouble sometimes guarding them, especially off the bounce. But offensively, we shot over 50%. I mean, that's how many times is that going to happen? But just the quality of shots. They only had 7 turnovers. They went to their strength. They drew fouls. They went downhill. Aberdeen and Owe going downhill. The bigs, for the most part, doing a good job finishing. Chandler and Noah hitting some big shots. Jelavich hit a 3 as well. You know, the way I just thought they took good shots. They didn't do anything stupid. They didn't kind of play the me ball that we've talked about. And yes. Ryan, I'm not sure offensively that they could have played much better.
1: That's one of the best offensive games they've played all year. Just passing the ball, execution, moving it around. You're right, at Nashville we saw a lot of me ball, then a lot of dribbling, a lot of selfish play. Didn't see any of that. I mean, they obviously made a decision at halftime, too, to try to get Malachi involved and kind of went to him to start the second half. That worked. Then that opened up the outside shot. When Colin Chandler got it, you know, he'd knock it down when he net in a big shot like that. So everything seemed to work for him.
0: I thought the key to the game was Owe. I thought Owe was excellent. Maybe one of the best overall games he's played. All right, so they put him on Darius Acuff, which is an interesting decision to put your best player on their best. I think he plays really well. Acuff got points, but he had to work for him. Some of his points came when Owe went to the bench, but he stayed on him, really made Acuff did not dominate the game like he could. Then on the other end, Owe takes the ball to the basket hard, finishes a lot of his layups. He actually didn't shoot.

0: foul shots very well or 30 points. But that was when you were trying to picture, Drew, when you and I were arguing before the season, okay, can Oue be a star or not? We had those conversations. You were probably picturing last night or Saturday night as the kind of game that you want to see Oue have.
1: Definitely. All around great game. I mean, he rebounded well. He was close to double-double with rebounds. And the 9 for 12 from the field stands out. But I think you hit it with the defense on Acuff. Yeah. They don't write that down in the box score. But I think at halftime, Acuff was like 2 for 10, 0 for 4 from 3 for 4 or 5 points. At that point, Kentucky had built up a good lead. And all of that, I don't think Oue gets enough credit for him taking on that assignment. I think Pope even said Oue wanted it. I mean, that's, to me, Acuff's still the best player in the conference. I haven't watched all of Arkansas's games, but I watched enough to know that's the worst he's played in a long time. So Oue creating that havoc was a big part of him scoring, too.
0: Let's talk about the two key stretches of the game. One is, I think, right in the beginning. Okay, now, unfortunately, I didn't get to see the beginning because they didn't switch it over yet, and I didn't. So when they turned it on, I think we were already up 12-5 or something. But, you know, in 4 minutes, when they took that first break, it was 14-7. And Kentucky had, Shannon, your race to 15 or whatever.
2: Hey, I've never been happier to lose money than that. No, I didn't.
0: Yeah.
2: Yeah. Finally.
0: But, I mean, that's a massive thing. They have either gotten obliterated at the beginning of games, or it's been like 4-4 and then they go to the bench and get obliterated. That start, Ryan, was everything for getting that game going and getting the lead that they carried through the first half.
3: Yeah, most people didn't get to see it, but Aberdeen scored the first bucket, but then it really was a nail biter when Chandler hit his first three. First open three, boom, he nailed it. And like that just kind of just seemed to like relieve everybody. Okay, you know, we're on today. Let's go do this.
0: I want to get to the second stretch, but you mentioned Aberdeen. Drew, this is the first game for Kentucky that I think you could say everyone played a role. Like, all the guys that played, I thought did something great. I thought Diabate was excellent.
3: Yeah.
0: I thought, obviously, Chandler hit shots. Aberdeen, I thought, was good. You know, Noah came in and hit a three, but also I thought fought, rebounded, played okay defense. Jelavich hit a couple shots. Brandon Garrison made a couple of plays when he was in. I thought, Drew, this was the first game where every guy could go, you know what, I played a big part in this.
1: Yeah, 5 minutes in when they had Kentucky was up big, you know, we're all watching that scores table like, don't do it, Mark, don't do it, don't take this out. But he still put in, I think, Garrison and Diabate.
3: Yeah.
1: And I groaned a little, but then Garrison, I think, scored right away and then got an assist and it just kept steamrolling Arkansas there early. So that didn't affect them, and they both came in and made big plays. Also liked Noah giving a little shush to the crowd.
3: Yeah.
0: Was great. The shush
1: You question
0: great.
1: That guy's confidence. If you're shushing people on the road in Bud Walton, your confidence is doing just fine.
0: Yeah, that is a game where I would have thought he would really struggle to play with all the athletes out there. But he did well, and he was playing, Ryan, with 4 minutes to go. They had him in. And then before a late sub for Chandler, Noah was playing crunch minutes down the stretch.
3: You know, we had a caller on the pregame show, and he said this could be a Trent-Noah game. He called it, and Trent came up. As soon as he came in, he grabbed like 4 rebounds in the first like 4 minutes he was on the floor. He was, you know, doing those little things. Guy's confidence, and then Pope had enough confidence to lead him out there, like you said, towards the end of the game.
1: Second leading rebounder on the team behind Oue.
0: That's amazing. Amazing that he was the second leading rebounder. Now let's talk about the, the situation. Shannon, Doug Shouse, I don't think him. I've seen referees make worse calls. I got sued about one once. I've seen referees sort of be jerks. I've never seen a referee insert himself into the game and more change a basketball game than Doug Shouse did. Those three technicals, I think Brandon Garrison, I'm fine with that technical. I think he probably earned that one. The Diabate technical, and then following it up with the Pope technical, and then, by the way, that wasn't a 10-second call. He was across. Those three calls, all of which were made by Doug Shouse. Shannon, I've never seen a referee change a basketball game more quickly than he did right there.
2: I don't know that that's ever happened. Three technical fouls in 38 seconds. I would have loved to have heard what Mark Pope said, because I can't imagine him saying too many four-letter words, too many F-bombs. But maybe he did.
0: I watched his voice. Yeah. I don't know that I could read his mouth, but I didn't see a lot of really dirty words.
2: Yeah,
0: I don't know what he said.
2: Gosh darn it, get the call right.

0: You know, I don't think that
1: deserves... Jimmy school, what did you do?
0: Yeah, that doesn't deserve a technical foul. And Mo Diabate definitely did not deserve a technical foul there, because if you're going to call that as a tee, you're going to call every blocked shot a technical foul, because there's always, like, flexing and you know,
1: but it was taunting. It was unnecessary. Right. It was essentially saying, Drew, I'm going to be a part of this game now. Like, I'm going to – Doug Shals, I got my tight Hanes pants on, and it's time for you all to look at me. That's what that is. There's no reason, Drew, to make that call. None.
2: Yeah, to me, Doug, you showed you can't handle rivalry games. You know what? Guys talk in rivalry games. It's part of the experience. It's part of the atmosphere. It's what people want to see. I don't care if what he said. Let him go. Especially, what are you looking at him? Doug, when Doug kind of lost it, it was the 3 and 40 seconds. It reminded me of when someone, you know, they might be a little out of control. Maybe they show up at work and just been mean to everybody. And it's like, are you all right at home? Do you need to go get some fresh air and come back and restart this? It's like, are you okay, Doug? What's going on outside of this gym that you brought in here with you?
1: Yeah, you need a break. That's exactly what it was. He needs a break. And then, so it completely changed the game. First of all, you take a game where and it makes it, I think they take the lead during that sequence.
3: They did.
1: They take the lead, and then they score immediately after, so they go up four. And we'll talk about it. I mean, that was a moment Kentucky could have collapsed, but they didn't. But then the officials, as if implicitly knowing they had screwed up, started calling, like, just touch fouls, like three straight touch fouls on Arkansas. I'm not sure any of them were fouls. So they just add three fouls quickly. Then later in the game, because of what they've done, they call that technical, which, again, you could, he earned that, I guess, but I don't think that gets called without the one other. They completely changed the flow of the game for a few minutes solely because of Doug Shaw's ego. And that drives me, Ryan, it drives me crazy.
3: I'm kind of with you. I can see why they gave one to Brandon Garrison, kind of taunting. But then they basically called one from Diabate for taunting the cameraman. He blocked the shot, flexed in front of the camera. I've never seen a guy get a technical for taunting the cameraman. And then I'm like you. I thought Pope must have said one of the magic words. I can't believe he would. But, well, I don't know why you'd get teed up that quick.
2: Pope doesn't know the magic words.
1: Yeah, and he also was asking for it because he was standing right in front of it.
3: That's
1: like
3: another thing.
1: If you're Doug Shals in that moment, get away from it.
3: Get away. Okay, go like, to the other like, side of the floor.
1: Like you have seen two technicals get called back to back. Get away from the coach. There's no reason for you to be there. All right? You're asking. You're kind of like taunting him. And I don't think Pope even said anything worth doing. But you at some point have to recognize that you have become too big a part of this game. And he didn't do it.
0: You're baiting him, like just basically daring him to say anything.
1: Yes.
0: Open his mouth right in front of him. You can tee him up.
1: Yeah, you're the guy in the schoolyard going, you want some?
0: Yeah.
1: You want some? Here I am. The problem is there's not equal power there.
0: Right.
1: That's the referee and that's the coach. It's not equal power. So it was ridiculous. Now, it did allow me to watch that guy shoot an air ball on a free throw, which might be the worst free throw I've ever seen in my life.
2: That was the Garrison technical. That was we have to thank him for that technical and giving us that moment. That was so beautiful.
3: He almost airballed the second one, too. It barely grazed the rim.
1: I've never seen a worse free throw than that. And not only did he airball it, he was like a foot short. I mean,
2: it landed in the paint and almost bounced twice before going out of bounds.
1: The guy, there was a good Cal moment there. Did you see the look on Cal's face after he airballed it? You need to, you got to go back and look. He has a look like, what in the world? Like it was, I will say, it was a classic hilarious Cal moment of, my guy shot that. But that could have changed the game. However, Kentucky fighting back from that, Ryan, might end up being like the definitive point of the year. Because I thought they were going to fold. I thought we were headed for a 15-point loss and me just complaining about Shals until the end of days. And they came back and won the game.
3: I think the tone was set for Kentucky way back in the first half, in the first technical, when they called double technical on Oway and Richmond. That's Oway kind of telling everybody, look, you guys ain't going to punk us. You ain't going to push us around. We're going to stand up to you guys tonight. I think that set the tone for the rest of the game that carried them. You're talking about in that stretch when they had all those tendons against them.
1: But I would have thought, again, that would have been so easy to fold. That's the one part of the game where Arkansas's crowd is into it. Everything's going against you. And I think they came down. Who hit a three? Somebody hit a three at that moment. Was it?
2: I know.
1: Somebody hit a three to cut it to one.
3: Yeah.
1: It was. Was it Aberdeen? Yeah. I'm not sure.
3: Who it was.
1: But that was the biggest shot of the game. Whoever hit that shot, somebody will have to let me know who hit it. Whoever hit that shot, that was the biggest shot of the game. I think if the Chandler shot

0: Theum was big too, but that was the biggest shot because it cut it to one, it stopped the run, and I think that let Kentucky win the game.
1: It was Chandler.
0: So Chandler both times. Those were massive.
2: Each one he hit, he hit three, I think, and each one was monstrous.
0: 859-280-2287. We'll take a break. We'll talk more about the game. Huge win in Arkansas. This is KSR.
3: To talk to Matt Jones and the crew, call the Clark's Puppet Shop phone line at 859-280-2287 or 1-800-606-4263 and send us the Whiskey Thief Tweet of the Day by tweeting Matt at KY Sports Radio.
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0: You do have to get joy, Drew, out of beating Cal. I mean, I'll give him credit. He's gracious in those circumstances. He said that they deserve to win. I appreciate all that. But nevertheless, it's great to win. I mean, for a year straight, we've been listening to Arkansas. I've been listening to Arkansas fans since Cal got there, but especially since the win last year. You know, after every time Kentucky loses or Arkansas gets a game, they replay that video of me saying thank you to Tyson Foods. And I was, like, ready to not look at social media for, like, 6 days because I knew that would be – it's just more Arkansas fans now follow me maybe than any other fan base. And the Arkansas media has a weird obsession about me and you now, Drew, and I don't know why. Now they have an obsession about Ryan because he took his shirt off, which we'll get to later. Like, the obsession with Arkansas people about us, it's absolutely crazy for a state that I've only been to twice. With that said, to get that victory, it's just, it feels, that is such a, even if they don't win a

0: Another thing that matters this year, that was a massive one for the program.
1: Yeah, I won't pretend it was just another game on the schedule. There was a lot of extra glee in that. And not just Cal. Like, we need to show the bench, and it was the whole cast of characters that were here there at the end. All of them, name them. Even DJ, who I've been sympathetic to, when he two-hand shoved Colin Chandler, done with you too. Oh, by the way, that should have been a flagrant as well. That was not a basketball move when he just threw him down.
0: How was that not a flagrant? I think they didn't call it a flagrant because he made the shot.
1: Uh-huh.
0: But that should have been a flagrant right there.
1: But all of them. I'm glad they're holding the L. It also, it didn't change last year's game, but I don't have that lingering loss to Rupp last year when we were so excited. Even score now. Actually, Pope's up by a game now overall, but it's a wash with the Cal-Pope debate now. Moving on. But yeah, I mean, I finally got to get those Razorback Nuggets that were a year and a half old. A little freezer burn on them.
0: Got to bring them out.
1: Yeah, I'll admit a year later that I wanted to bring them out, but you know. It's good old chicken flavored plywood that they sent us, and it was good to finally eat it.
0: I agree with you about like looking over to the bench, Shannon. You see Brad Calipari over there, and I got nothing against Brad. He's fine. Chin Coleman, all of them. It's like that cast of characters, and the fact that they lost it, the way we lost games we shouldn't have lost here, right? Guys getting frustrated, taking bad shots, not having a good game plan. I loved it. Like, Arkansas lost that game in the same way that we got mad over the last 5 years of the way we were losing games.
2: We've seen that same ending right here how many times at Kentucky. And to be able to see it on the flip side and be able to go to Arkansas and get them back for what they, you know, the win they had last year in Lexington was even sweeter.
0: So how do you explain Ryan Mark Pope in terms of these games? I mean, objectively speaking, Mark Pope has some insane wins here, okay? I mean, we've beaten, what is it, 6, 7 top 15 teams? Like, an insane amount in 2 years. We've won at Tennessee twice. We've won at Arkansas. We've beaten Duke. We won at Gonzaga. We win these games that, like, we seem to have no business winning. Like, we had no business winning that game on Saturday going into it. And yet, we do. And then we lose at home to Missouri, right? Or we don't even barely score in Nashville. How do you explain the fact that there are such feast and famine results with
3: Mark? I'm having a hard time coming up with an answer. Because, like you said, they're two toughest games this year at Tennessee, at Arkansas. They won them both. If you listen to the guys after the game and Pope, they all said it was a difference in practice this week. Between the Vandy game and the Arkansas game, they changed up practice, made practice a little harder, a little tougher. The guys took it more serious, and they say that's why they played better on Saturday.
0: Well, let's talk about that. So they said after the game what they did, Drew, was this week in practice, they would say from the first moment of practice, they had the most intense 15 minutes at the beginning. Basically, they would make them play all out. Rather than building to a crescendo, they made them come out of the gate practicing insanely hard to start on Thursday. Jack Givens thought that was the difference in the game. Do you think that could be it, just literally changing the practice routine and saying you got to go all out from moment one?
1: It seems wild that it would change from Tuesday to Saturday with the two different teams we saw in Nashville and Fayetteville. But maybe it just triggered something between their ears. Something in their brain got them going. Even Brandon Garrison said after the game Saturday, we changed something they did in pregame warmups. He's like, we got to keep doing that.
3: Yep.
1: So maybe even if it's just a mental game that he's playing with them, whatever it was, just hit repeat on that entire process, because that was the first 40 minutes they've played all season looking like a complete game.
0: Yeah, and maybe it's also like, you know, even if it doesn't really work, Shannon, if they believe it works – what is that, a placebo? Is that
2: placebo effect? Yeah, exactly.
0: Like, even if it's really not a difference, if the players think it's a difference, then keep doing it.
2: I kind of wish, though, that they would have taken the suggestion of that caller that said when everybody else is doing the layup line before the game, we should just be playing 5-on-5 for the first 5 minutes of warm-ups, and then you're ready to go by then. But whatever he did worked. I mean, they came out playing better than I've probably seen them play all year in the first 5 minutes of the game.
3: Jack and Tom did say they were in a full lather sweat during pregame warm-up for the first time all season.
0: They use the word lather.
3: Yeah, Jack used it like two or three times.
2: Really? Lather.
3: Yeah, he lathered. They were all lathered.
0: Jack did not say lather. That's the kind of thing you would say. I think Jack said they were in a full sweat, and in your mind, you were like, let me add the word lather.
3: Jack did not say. I think he said they were all lathered up.
0: Jack did not say lather.
3: He did.

0: did.
1: I'm picturing like an Herbal Essence commercial here. Are you sure?
2: Billy will back me up. Lathers like what you use on like horses, right?
0: Is yeah. They were all lathered up and it worked. So lather them up again, big fella.
2: You think he said lather?
3: Maybe lube. No, he didn't say that either. No.
2: He didn't say lather. 859-280-2287. Text machine 772-774-5254. We'll take a break. Be right back. KSR.

0: Who did you?
1: Hello, I'm Gary Fogel. 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
1: Ever since I was very small, I've always been a sports fan. Enjoyed playing sports, watching sports, reading about it, talking about it, listening to games on the radio, whatever. And I've also been a big history buff when it comes to sports, which is one of the reasons I started this show, because it's a historical look at a lot of things that have happened in Kentucky sports history. From time to time, I like to dip into the archives and revisit a show from a few years past. So that's what we're doing this week. I'm talking again with Frank Jones. He played football at Bath County High School over in Eastern Kentucky in the late 60s. And in 1969, rushed for more than 3,300 yards in that season, set a single season record. It still stands. And a few years ago, I talked to him about that.
3: So, Frank, in 1969, you set a record for most yards rushing in a season by a high school football player in Kentucky, and it still stands. Did you know that?
4: Yes, sir. To tell you the real truth, I didn't know what I left behind until years later. I came to Wisconsin, and my sister sent me this little laminated thing out of the newspaper. It said I was the top, there was a top five in Kentucky, and I was number one. That was the first time I really realized that. And I kept that. I did. I kept that because I didn't realize that. And I kept that, and it was pretty exciting to have. So, yes, I have bragged for years about my record in Kentucky because that's all I got in life is that.
3: So you let everybody know about it?
4: Oh, yeah, man.
1: There is one famous Kentucky running back that Frank couldn't wait to tell him that he trailed Frank in that one category. And tomorrow, we'll visit that. Gary Fogel, Kentucky Sports Memories.
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6: I'm meteorologist Lou Jaton with your Memorial Day weekend forecast. We'll have showers and thunderstorms today, highs in the mid-70s, east winds at 5. Then for tonight, scattered showers and thunderstorms, overnight lows right around the low 60s. Mostly cloudy Saturday with highs in the low 80s. Scattered showers and storms Sunday with highs in the low 80s. Monday, Memorial Day, showers and thunderstorms, highs in the low 80s. I'm meteorologist Lou Jaton on The Fan.
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0: two things. One, Jack Givens did say lather.
1: Okay.
0: So there you go.
2: Ryan's right.
0: Two, I've probably 20 people wrote some version of this. Matt, if you think lather's a weird word to say, just wait till you hear Ryan's wild eggs ad.
2: No.
1: Oh, funny you bring that up. Someone on KS Board wrote about this. I didn't hear it, but it's already a topic around our listening audience.
3: It just started today.
0: Ryan's Wild Eggs Valentine's Day ad.
1: What do you do? People are talking.
4: This, I don't have it. I don't even want to hear it.
0: You don't. Is it not on the log there? Can you not? It's in Lexington, right?
4: Is it in Lexington?
3: Yeah, it's in Lexington.
2: Okay.
3: Lexington.
2: If Billy or somebody can send it to me, I can play it.
0: If Billy sends it to you, we'll play it. Did you do something creepy in a Valentine's Day Wild Eggs? How could you make Wild Eggs creepy at Valentine's Day?
1: I just noticed 2 minutes ago, so before you said this, someone wrote me, who do I call to report harassment on Ryan for his new Wild Eggs commercial? The people are talking about it.
2: Do you not remember the one from last year where he was talking about the Ryan Lemon special? It's him, like, in an egg with a side of tots or something. Do you not remember that?
3: This is the text message I got from Yoga Girl. I'm hearing the Wild Eggs Valentine's Day spot for the first time. One, you sound super creepy. And two, you sound super creepy. Like, really creepy.
1: This is a breakfast place.
0: We've got to recut this. If that's your girlfriend, and if your girlfriend thinks it sounds creepy, you've got to recut this ad. All right, get Billy to send it. I want to hear it one time, and then we need just go ahead and plan, Ryan.
3: Now, you know, they wanted this, like, kind of over-the-top
0: ad. They did not want it to be creepy. They approved it.
3: Yeah, they approved it.
0: All right, I'm making an executive decision. You're going to recut this ad when the show's over. We're going to play it one time here, and then you're going to recut the ad because I like the people at Wild Eggs. And if it's getting this kind of response, Shannon, it needs to be cut. It needs to be switched.
2: If it's creepier than last year's, then I don't think we can air it. Like, I don't – like, last year's –
0: well, I mean, it's already aired once.
2: Well, I think it needs to stop being aired.
0: Yes, we're going to recut it. I haven't even heard it, Shannon, and I know it needs to be recut.
2: Or maybe it's not as bad as what everybody's making it out to
0: be. No, it's pretty bad. His girlfriend, if you knew it was bad, why'd you say it, Ryan?
3: That's what they wanted. They wanted kind of an over-the-top ad.
0: First of all, you sometimes need to control your own brain. All right, if people come in and they start telling you, sometimes you need to go, you know what? I mean, I get asked to do stuff, and I'm like, I'm not doing that. You gotta be able to say no in this world.
3: I think with the little production value they put to it, it might win an award when the season's over.
2: We were talking about a guy that was walking around with his shirt off in the bar punching people with boxing gloves.
0: All right, so let's talk about that for a minute. First of all, the bar Ryan looked fun Saturday. Was it fun?
3: It was awesome. I mean, it felt like a March Madness-type environment. Every table was full. We had a line to get in. It was outstanding.
0: So we kind of joked that you would, two things. One that I asked you to do. If we won, take your shirt off and celebrate, that was fun. I thought it looked cool. That reminded me of when we first opened and did the Florida thing. I thought the video went viral. I love that. Arkansas fans whining, saying that this is your Super Bowl. They just don't understand Drew Ryan Lemon. They don't understand his whole vibe, right? So I was good with that. Were you good with that?
1: Yeah, I enjoyed Arkansas fans trying to call him out, and then Kentucky fans in the comments like, no, this is Ryan. He just has trouble keeping his shirt on every day.
0: This is who he is. Like, they don't know, so, like, I'm not listening to them. Right? That was great. That was Ryan being Ryan, running out in the snow with that random guy going out in the snow. I like that, too. I'm with Shannon. Shannon, you said he's, like, punching people, though.
2: So there was another video of Ryan walking around with boxing gloves on and just going up and giving people, like, a jab or, like, a uppercut, like, to random people who were just trying to enjoy the rings.
0: So I went and watched it during the break. You just hit a guy, and he doesn't look happy about it.
2: He wasn't happy at all.
0: Did you see that in the video? Like, why are you hitting people? They're spending money at our restaurant. Why are you hitting them?
3: You know, I had to get ready for the big brawl we were getting ready to have with John Calipari, so I was warming up.
0: But you're
3: I was
0: not brawling
3: loose.
0: Them.
3: I was jabbing and uppercutting and bobbing
2: really
3: and weaving.
2: I didn't promotion to begin with. Like, who approved this, first of all?
0: Me.
2: For Ryan to go around with boxing gloves to just
0: get people. I didn't approve that. The idea was – no, I didn't approve that. The idea was Ryan fights John Calipari.
2: Right.
0: That was the idea.
2: Mm. And then, Ryan fights our customers.
0: That's what I'm saying.
2: Yeah.
0: True, there was no part where I said, let's go hit the people that come to the bar.
1: No, not at all. And you go to the bar, you know, Ryan's a part owner of the bar. He's an employee. Like, when I go to Wendy's, I don't expect Wendy to just come out and punch me. You know, there's an expectation.

0: John going to get punched at dinner.
1: He knocked a 77-year-old woman out. We had to call
2: her. TKO. I went back to the guy after the video was over, like, hey, man, you took a good punch. Thanks for playing along. He kind of gave me the stink eyes. He was not happy, I don't think, the whole time.
3: Yeah, that'll be in our Google reviews. Man punched me while I was eating my wings.
1: One star. I'm trying to eat wings and a man punches me in the...
3: Got to pay extra for that.
1: The problem is, this is always the problem, Brian. If I'm not there, there's no one to control
3: him. There's nobody to dial him in or reel him back in.
1: Shannon doesn't want him to be riled in.
3: Yeah.
1: Mario doesn't feel like he can. I don't know. Drew, sometimes you've got to be the one. Do you ever bring Rainey in a little bit?
0: I'm more on Shannon's end. I would rather encourage it and watch the chaos.
1: See? So really, it's only me and Billy. And if me or Billy's not there, then it doesn't get done. And that makes me upset. One person writes, Matt, Brandon Garrison, we are 9-0 when Brandon Garrison gets a technical or a flagrant foul. Does that mean we should encourage such behavior?
2: I don't know if you want to encourage it, but I want him to play mad, angry, chip on his shoulder. He's just better when he does, you know. And to his credit, it usually is in a big game when he plays his best because he's got that little chip on his shoulder.
1: Yeah, I mean, he's still – I thought the technical, the first technical that group drew that he got, I think he earned it. And I also thought it was bad timing, right? I mean, I saw it was bad timing because – now, the guy missed both free throws, so it didn't matter. But Arkansas was making a run. We had been up, I think, 7 or 9. And I just didn't like it. It was unnecessary, too. Like, why are you doing it? All you did was set a pick. So I didn't like that. With that said, he does bring an energy and a toughness, I think, sometimes, Drew, that this team does need.
0: Yeah, and, you know, this is the analytical era. And if you're 9-0 when he's doing it, numbers aren't lying right there.
2: That's right. Stay,
0: I do worry.
2: Stay the course.
0: They survived the one at Arkansas. He's been very lucky. Let's not forget Oklahoma. If there had been a tenth of a second left, he might have gotten teed up and maybe lost that game. We got lucky. It was after the game ended.
1: Well, was it so, Tennessee this year where Pope had to grab him?
0: Yep. Playing with a little bit of fire, but not an O. That's not an O. So if he does it again, I'm not saying anything.
2: Maybe the other guys kind of fuel off that, you know? If Brandon's bringing it today, maybe it fires them up a little bit more.
1: Boy, everybody in Lexington is saying this.
0: Yeah, it's crazy. It's,
1: yeah, I mean, like everybody. Like we didn't hear it. I hear the Louisville feed, so I haven't heard it. People say he uses the word for lovers in a way.
3: Does he use the word lather?
1: No. Lovers, I could see, though, for lovers not being a word that I would want.
2: For a breakfast, Ryan's lunch spot?
1: Yeah. Who's up next?
3: Connor.
1: Connor. Go ahead, Connor.
4: Hey, guys. I got two quick things here. What a game to be at. And that was absolutely awesome to see that arena file out and get empty. Lots of emotions. Those technicals are pretty wild. I had to sit down and take a breather and pray to the good Lord. But, what a game to be at. Resilience by our team.
1: So you were there. You were there.
4: I was there.
1: It didn't look to me like there were very many Kentucky fans there. But I will say, that's one of those games that if you were there, that's an all-timer, right? That's an all-timer game to be at. So you got to love that.
4: It was absolutely awesome. I don't know who that lady was with that sign, but I wish I could have took it out of her hands.
1: Do you think she was a real Kentucky fan? Do you think she was a real Kentucky fan? So somebody had a sign that said, Coach Cal, we miss you. Saw her. Do you think that was a real Kentucky fan?
4: I'm not sure. I know she was sitting by her husband. He had a UK gear on as well. So maybe, I don't know, some people are delusional. But I did see Mark Pope's wife and daughter. They came in and sat courtside. That was really nice to see. I'm glad they were there. Matt, I had to be escorted out of the arena by campus police with two other UK fans. I got up to leave when the clock hit zero, grabbed my jacket. My buddies had left with a minute 30 left, so they left me there cold and dry. But I was walking out. I got shoulder checked by the first guy, turned around, and by the time I turned around, another man shoulder checked me almost to the ground. The usher ran over to me, grabbed me, and said, stay with me. Two UK fans came from the top down there and grabbed me and said, are you okay, man? And that guy tried to swing on me. He stood there and screaming at me. Campus police came and walked all three of us UK fans out to the front door. It was wild.
1: Well, that's when you

0: that's when you know they're upset.
1: Surprised Doug Shouse didn't give them a technical.
0: Well, I appreciate the call. That's when you know they're upset. No. You got them. I hope you enjoyed the game.
1: I got the Wild Eggs commercial, too. I don't know if you need a few minutes to prepare for this.
0: I need to take a break. Yeah. Let me read this ad, and then we'll do the
1: See if you can do better than Ryan.
0: I'm just going to go ahead and tell you. Tell Billy you're recutting this ad after the show. It is. Even before I hear it. That you have to recut it.
2: It'll go down in history.
0: No, recut it. 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It's KSI.
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1: 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All right. No one else gets to talk right now, Drew, except me and you. Okay?
2: All right.
1: I'll let Shannon talk in a minute. Drew, Ryan doesn't get to talk. Ryan,
3: gotcha.
1: Microphone off.
3: Okay.
4: All right. Ryan talking is what got us to this point.
1: Yes. All right. We're going to listen to this, just me and you, as the adults in the room. And this probably will be the only time this will ever be played again. All right, go ahead.
3: It's my favorite time of the year.
1: All right, I'm already out.
5: Three seconds in.
1: I'm going to let you play it. But that right there was enough to ban it.
5: All right, let's try again.
1: We'll start again. But that right there, the beginning, was enough to ban it. But go ahead and play it.
3: Hey, it's my favorite time of the year, Valentine's Day, a day for lovers like me. So you know where I'm taking my sweetie for Valentine's Day? Wild Eggs, because nothing says love like potato head casserole or a delicious breakfast sammy.
6: Oh, Ryan, you shouldn't have.
3: You know what true love tastes like? It tastes like a stuffed French toast or a scrumptious, delicious, centralizing cinnamon roll right out of the oven. So take your sweetie to one of three Wild Eggs, Hamburg, Palomar, or the new location off Tate's Creek. Wild Eggs is the official breakfast of KSR... and lovers.
1: Oh, God. Oh, gosh. No. No.
5: Keep it. It wasn't that
1: bad. That's awful.
5: Who's the
1: first of all? First of all, it's, Ryan, you're still not allowed to talk. I'm hearing your cackling okay, in the background. Right. First of all, he changes his voice halfway through.
5: There he does.
1: He's clearly trying to be Drew like Barry White at the beginning. And he doesn't, I mean, I'm not a woman, but he doesn't sound sexy or sensual at all. He just sounds like...
5: a dirty old man.
1: Yeah. He sounds like he's like looking through your window across the street. Hey, lovers. Like, that's awful, like, Drew, isn't it?
4: I thought the saxophone was unnecessary from the beginning. It's already too intimate for me, but I got used to the saxophone. Whatever that... noise
1: okay, so you the made. Play the last 4 seconds. Because it's awful, but then the noise takes it to another level.
4: Yeah. That was too much.
3: Hamburg, Palomar, or the new location off Tate's Creek. Wild Eggs is the official breakfast of KSR and lovers.
1: What is that supposed to be?
3: That's a drop. Yeah, it's a kiss. I didn't do it. The production added that.
4: Oh, that wasn't even you making
3: it. That wasn't even
4: noise.
3: Me. Huh?
4: Oh, okay. Ugh.
5: Bland production, sure.
1: All right, that's awful.
4: I have an update, though.
1: Yes.
4: I've heard a rumor in the building that there was going to be a worse version. This is the PG version.
5: Yes. The clean version, huh?
3: Yes.
5: Wow.
4: Billy denied another version.
1: Good for Billy, first of all. I'm glad to see Billy has some taste. I've said to Billy, you have to rein Ryan in. I will say Billy did not rein him in enough. That should not have gone out. That's gross. All right, it is gross. The beginning of "Hey Lovers," that should have ended it right there. Like you, no, nobody wants to hear you say "Hey Lovers," okay? Nobody. And then whoever added that sound at the end, they need to be put on probation for one day. All right.
4: I'm actually relieved to know it wasn't Ryan making the sound. The sound still needs to go, but I thought.
3: And lovers.
1: Okay. Then
5: that's a
1: like
5: drop.
1: That last,
5: that's a new drop.
1: And what do I always say? What's the most important thing? The beginning and the end.
5: Yeah.
1: The creepiest parts of that ad were the beginning and the end. You literally, the middle was actually Shannon not that bad.
5: Yeah.
1: He used his regular voice. He told us where Wild Eggs was.
5: You know that picture of Ryan and Joe Biden? If Ryan were talking in that picture, he would be using that voice.
1: Yeah. Think about it. This is what the Secret Service thought you were doing. Hey, Joe Biden. That's exactly how they thought you were that night. That's why they were following.
3: So you know where I'm taking my sweetie for Valentine's Day? Wild Eggs.
5: Wild Eggs.
1: Yuck. All right, Wild Eggs. I mean, you got to change that. Okay, I love Wild Eggs, great food, but that can't be part of the repertoire anymore. So you're changing this after the end of the day. No music, okay? You know what I mean? Like, you don't know how to pick the music. Just do an ad.
3: I obviously didn't pick the music.
1: Well, you didn't pick any of that.
3: The official breakfast of KS.

0: Power?
1: See, that's the voice.
2: And
1: others. Okay, that's not the voice.
0: I guess if Wild Egg wants to run it, they get to decide whether they want to run it or not.
1: We have editorial standards.
3: And a duty to the public.
1: We do. My mom says the last part is way over the top. That should be enough.
0: Karen has spoken.
1: Karen has spoken. Who's up first?
4: Freebird.
1: Freebird. Go ahead, Freebird.
5: Hey, 2 points. One, I was guilty too. I think we would have a chance to win. And we're fifth, I think, in the ratings. My second point, I was never so pissed off at a ball game at a referee's decision about all of these technicals. Just like to take my 13-size foot and that and shouts its keister to pass.
1: All right, we're gonna have to let you go. We can't be talking about kicking people's keister.
0: Fired up.
1: I will say, I don't get mad. Like, I think most of the time when people say referees change games, it's wrong. I think there was a basketball game versus North Carolina where a referee made the difference in the game. And I think, and we ended up winning this game. And honestly, when we came back and took the lead, it made it to where even if we had lost, I wasn't going to blame Shals, because once we took the lead again, like, we need to finish the game. So, but there was a moment, Drew, where I thought that he had lost us that game. And I was thinking to myself, how I'm going to have to make sure I don't blame this game on him, but I need to blame it on him. Because it looked like we were going to lose, and it was going to be his fault.
3: Yeah, okay, you and airballed the first round bad, but then Acuff went 4-for-4 on the other free throws, and then I think Billy Richmond had a huge dunk to give them the lead.
1: I think they went 3-for-4. Yeah, 4-for-4 tied the game. Then they scored, and then they got a dunk, and he yelled, Drew, and they didn't call a technical on him either after they had done it to us.
3: No, but, you know, they had, with the way Kentucky started, Bud Walton had kind of quieted. They were scared. They were tight. They completely flipped it for at least a few minutes and got that crowd going, got their first lead, and we all thought, if this is how it ends, we can legit look at all those technicals for turning this, because Kentucky had complete control until that moment. But to their credit, which is my probably favorite part of the whole season, is how they took that punch and punched right back and got their lead back and didn't give it up again. But it could have gone a complete other way over those technicals.
1: Bluegrass Jack says, you and Shannon, how do you not think Ryan's Hey Lovers sounds like Val Venus going, hello, ladies?
4: It does. It sounds exactly like that.
1: But Ryan doesn't exactly have Val Venus's swag.
4: Or physique.
0: I guess this is a wrestler?
4: Yeah.
1: Yeah, there was a wrestler that would come out and go, hello, ladies.
4: It's Ryan.
1: And people liked it. But I
4: don't know if people like this, though.
1: Yeah, I don't think it's the same thing. Plus, eggs are involved, which was not part of the...
3: It's breakfast.
1: Yeah, it's breakfast.
0: Breakfast, brunch, and lunch at the bar.
1: We'll take a break. Be right back. It's Kentucky Sports Radio.
0: And Lovers.

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10: I'm meteorologist Lou Jaton with your Memorial Day weekend forecast. We'll have showers and thunderstorms today. Highs in the mid-70s. East winds at 5. Then for tonight, scattered showers and thunderstorms. Overnight lows right around the low 60s. Mostly cloudy Saturday with highs in the low 80s. Scattered showers and storms Sunday with highs in the low 80s. Monday, Memorial Day, showers and thunderstorms, highs in the low 80s. I'm meteorologist Lou Jaton on The Fan.

0: Well, there you go. All right. Thank you, Beverly. Thank you. Who's
1: have
0: up next?
2: All right. Let's go to Katie.
0: Katie, go ahead, Katie.
3: Hey, Matt. I'm a teacher on my 1,000th snow day, so I figured I'd call in. First time, long time.
0: Hoo-ah. What's up?
3: All right. I'm actually going on a subject change here. So we all know that, you know, we won both halves this weekend, and Mark Pope said in his post-game presser that Alvin Brooks was the one that came up with the game plan. So if I'm Mark Pope, don't I just go with Alvin Brooks from this point forward? I mean, if he's the one that created the game plan, I was just curious if you knew anything
0: about how
3: they switched it up.
0: Every coach does it differently. So usually coaches will have two different coaches who do the game plan, right? And they'll alternate between them. Really, it's more of a timing thing. So they're like, so you basically have a week to get a game plan for each team, and everybody gets to each other. Now, that's not always the case. When Robic was the coach, Cal had him do all the game plans. He basically would do every game. So, you know, I mean, there's an argument. The thing we don't know is we don't know if in the in these other games where we played well, like at Tennessee, we don't know who's done those game plans. But, you know, I mean, it depends on the coach, and I appreciate the call. Sometimes, Drew, coaches have two guys do it. Sometimes they have one. It just depends on what their comfort level is.
4: Yeah, at the end, a lot of them have, like, a defensive coordinator, offensive coordinator. Sounds like Brooks been doing the defense. And Pope gave him a shout-out saying that was the toughest scout they've had all year, you know, with the way Arkansas plays and Acuff. So, yeah, credit to Brooks for getting it done. And I don't know if Chin did the defense for Arkansas, but that's all I have to say about that.
0: Yeah, I hope they did. I do think you can, you know, from a X and O standpoint, I do think Mark Pope is better at it than Cal nowadays. From a talent perspective, I saw somebody say before the game, Ryan, is there any position where you would take Kentucky's guys over Arkansas's? And I'm not sure that there's a yes to that. And yet we still won the game, which I think is a big testament to how they played.
5: And you hit on it in the first hour, a big part of the reason why Ortega frustrated Acuff from the very beginning. Like, even the cameras caught Acuff a couple times, like, shaking his head, because you could tell he was frustrated. And that's because what Olway was doing to him defensively. So whatever that game plan was, the defensive end, the decision they made to do on the defensive end was definitely a positive.
0: Well, Person writes, Matt, now that we've won the game and we are officially halfway through the SEC schedule at 6-3, what is everybody's prediction as to what our SEC record will be? All right, so we're 6-3. That is, even if you had the best possible rosy view of our league, I don't think you would have said, looking at the fact that we played at Alabama and at Tennessee and at Arkansas, I don't think you would have thought we would do better than 7-2. And we've ended up doing 6-3, which is a pretty, I think, amazing run. Drew, where do you see us being? What is our final record in the SEC?
4: I'm so conflicted like everyone else right now because of just the night and day difference of this team. What if they go to Alabama and Vandy and lose by like 20 and 25, but they win at Tennessee, a ranked team going in as an underdog, and they win at Arkansas going in to a ranked team as underdog. I'm hoping that they've flipped some kind of switch and can keep playing somewhat to the level that they played in Fayetteville. I'll say they win the next two at the two at home, which would include Tennessee. I don't see them getting Florida. Maybe in both the Florida games. Florida looks so good this past week. So I'll say you still have losses in both Florida games. At A&M, in either Georgia or Vandy, they lose four more. Sorry, that was a long way of playing out in my head. They'll lose to Florida twice. Lose to Florida twice.
0: 11-7.
4: Yes.
0: All right, what about you, Ryan?
5: Yeah, I was kind of looking at the schedule. I think they go 5-4 these last nine games. I kind of agree with Drew that the two Florida games, we're just a bad matchup for Florida. Those big guys down low, I think, are much better than our big guys.
4: They killed Alabama yesterday.
5: Yeah. So I'm going to go 5-4 the rest of the way.
0: What about you, Sharon?
2: 11-7, given where they are right now, sounds about right. But this team is just so unpredictable. Just to be different, I'll say 10-8. I'll say they go 4-5.
0: I'm going to say 10-8, yeah. Just because I think the back end of the schedule is a lot harder than the front end. And we're going to end up with a situation where we will

0: the top five teams in the SEC on the road.
1: Right.
0: Which I bet no other team in the league does that. We're going to end up playing Florida, Tennessee, A&M, Arkansas, and Alabama all on the road.
2: Yeah.
0: So that will be arguably an unfair schedule. And I think that's going to ultimately be what does us in. I think 10-8, though, considering how things have gone, that would get us a bye in the SEC tournament. I think it would probably have us seeded 7-8 in the NCAA. I think it would still actually be a good accomplishment. All right, let's talk about a couple other things here. First of all, Ryan, my Reds signed Eugenio Suarez.
2: I knew that would have probably make you very happy, didn't it?
0: Yes, 7 letters, 5 syllables. My favorite name in sports. Hello, Jim Day. That's what he always says after the games. He played well for the Reds for a number of years. Then he got traded as part of their sell-off of everybody, and now he's back.
2: Back.
0: He's the power hitter in the lineup that we needed. So, Ryan, now I'm all in on the Reds. I wish we had one more outfielder, but I'm not going to be picky. I like the lineup. I love the pitching rotation. Let's go, Reds.
2: You needed a big bat. They're hoping this guy can maybe come in and be that person to provide a little more power in that lineup. Of course, you still got my favorite player, Ryan Friel, is going to play center field again and lead off, isn't he?
0: Who?
2: Ryan Friel.
0: It's not his name. Not even close to his name.
2: I thought his name was Ryan Friel.
0: It's T.J. Friedel.
2: Yeah, T.J. Friedel, that guy.
3: Is Ryan Friel another player, maybe?
0: Ryan Friel, it's hard to get neither name correctly.
3: Ryan Friel, yeah, he retired in 2012.
4: Who's I think Ryan? Saying he was your favorite player really hurt you.
2: That
4: there.
2: Did hurt me down. My favorite Red.
0: You also met him, if I remember correctly.
2: TJ, yeah, he came over and shook our hands.
3: He did play for the Reds back in 2003.
2: There we go.
3: Ryan Friel.
0: So your favorite player is a person who played 22 years ago.
2: I just got a little confused on the name.
0: His name's T.J. Friedel.
2: That's him.
4: That's Cal's cousin, right?
2: It is Cal's cousin.
0: Right, it is Cal's cousin. Ryan Friel. All right, well, that's not a person that plays on the team. But T.J. Friedel does.
2: He's good.
0: And then the guy whose dad we met, Sal Stewart. He'll get to play a lot now. Remember, he's from Cuba, and his dad, right?
2: Yep. Yeah, he stood right beside us when we were watching batting practice.
0: Yeah. Well, so I am excited. Drew, season tickets now purchased, and we're ready to go.
4: I enjoyed the Reds' excitement online, seeing y'all have some optimism. Honestly, when I saw the news yesterday, I thought our first segment was going to be about this signing because I knew how excited you'd be.
0: No. We beat Arkansas. That is better. So, yeah, I'm happy about that. We also had this weekend, Shannon, I knew you would like. A boxer got his toupee knocked off during a fight at Madison Square Garden. A couple things about this story are interesting to me. First of all, he had a toupee. He said he had only gotten it 2 days before, that he normally doesn't get toupees, but he decided to add one 2 days before.
3: Yeah.
0: Odd decision to me, Shannon, to add a toupee 2 days before a nationally televised boxing fight at Madison Square Garden.
3: I love the explanation.
0: I don't think that's a time to try out a toupee.
3: No, he said he went to his mom's house and like used her shampoo and it had ammonia in it and all his hair fell out. So then he quickly said, I have to have a toupee for this match.
0: Oh, that's what happened. So
3: he lost
0: his hair because he
3: used a different shampoo at his mom's house.
0: So is ammonia in shampoos?
3: I don't think so. But I don't believe this story. I don't believe it at all. But the fact that this guy's toupee was flapping in the wind after he's getting punched in the face, I laughed for 15 straight minutes yesterday when I saw that. I can't remember the last time I laughed that hard at watching that video.
0: So his toupee flapped up in the air.
3: Yeah.
0: And then, so that was just in the second round.
3: Yeah.
0: So then he during the break between the second and third round, he just ripped it off his head.
3: And threw it into the crowd.
0: And he threw it into the crowd.
3: The crowd
0: and then for the rest of the fight, the crowd was passing it around and taking selfies with his toupee.
3: God.
0: Drew, that to me is the best part of the story. The Madison Square Garden crowd decides, let's all just have fun and pass his toupee around.
4: Yeah, I saw a selfie of a woman wearing it in the front row. She put it on her head. This is maybe my favorite boxing match of all time. And I have to give a little credit to him because he seemed to laugh it off. That had to have been a mortifying moment.

0: moment for him. But the fact that he still won and kind of, I mean, I don't believe his excuse, but he was smiling and joking about it. So I give him a little credit for being a good sport, because that has to be one of the most embarrassing things that have ever happened in sport.
1: He called him, he calls himself Big Baby. So I didn't realize that, Shannon. So he lost his hair because of his mom's ammonia shampoo?
2: Well, they asked him that in the post-fight interview, you know, while he's still in the ring, and that's what he said. That he used her shampoo, and it caused all of his hair to fall out.
3: Baloney.
2: So he had to go get a rug. So
1: but his mom's hair doesn't fall out.
2: I don't know what they got going on over there. I don't know. But the story is wild, and I absolutely love it.
1: Well, it's an interesting time to debut a tattoo.
2: Yeah,
1: toupee.
2: It is. Yeah.
1: And I would say he doesn't go to Bill Self's toupee guy, I don't think. Because
2: Bill Self's not getting punched in the face, though.
1: Well, that's true. I don't know. Maybe being a boxer and wearing a toupee is not something that works together well.
2: I just wonder, like, did he not think this through? Like, why would you just not go in and be bald? You know, like, if that really happened, just be bald. Why did he think
1: maybe
2: he had to have
1: a bald?
2: He had to look good. Well, he was at the end of the match, regardless.
1: Well, that's true. But it's going to actually be a good career move for this guy, because he's now known. He's going to be the guy, that who's his toupee. I think he should do it every match. I think he should be his thing. Wear a different toupee.
2: Like a mullet next time?
1: Come out in a different toupee. And that's his gimmick, is that he has a different one, Ryan, every single match. God.
3: When else are we ever going to talk about this guy or boxing, but not for this event that happened? So, yeah, why not embrace it? Go for it.
2: Gorilla glue on that thing.
1: I like every match different, and then you'll know when he got hit hard, because it'll come off.
3: That's true.
1: And then you pass it around. Drew, I think it's a great idea.
0: Yeah, Jarrell Hairpiece Miller can be a thing. I feel bad for the opponent. Think if he had won that, he would have a highlight forever. Like, I knocked a dude's head off, like knocked his toupee off his head. That would be a highlight he could keep forever, but he couldn't win the match.
1: That's right. Who's up next, Shannon?
2: Lori.
1: Lori, go ahead, Lori.
4: Oh, good morning, guys. So just a couple points about the game, and I'm sorry I'm not going to talk about boxing or the Reds.
1: That's okay.
4: I'm going to bring us back around. Okay. So, number one, the win was incredible. But I found it really frustrating that those boosters get to line the court. To me, that is like asking for an accident.
1: Number one,
4: I want to do it to them.
1: It looks like they sit on a couch too, Drew. Did you notice that? Like they had leather seats on the front row.
0: Yeah, they're big time boosting there. And also,
1: Was it Tyson's wife that had on the real like thigh high boots? Did you see that woman?
4: Yes.
0: I don't think I noticed her.
4: Yes, it is. It was the Tysons and the Waltons. So we weren't just fighting Arkansas, we were fighting the refs, the Tysons, the Waltons. Anyway, so that was just one point. And then, is there anything we can do about Schauf? I mean, like, calling the NCAA, is that not?
1: No. Not really.
4: He needs to retire.
1: I appreciate the call. He still can get assigned. There's only one referee that wasn't allowed to be assigned to UK games anymore. And that might have been because of this show, although he is now retired. That woman, Shannon, you need to look. Like, I think it was Tyson's wife. She was wearing, like, knee-high boots on the front row.
2: Mm.
1: It was a whole thing, and they were sitting in leather seats. I could not believe they had leather seats on the front row of the arena. Look at it. And I think they were right next to UK's bench.
3: They were.
2: Mm.
1: If you see a replay, where Mark Pope is, there's a couple that's right next to him, and they are a saucy couple. 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I'm like, man,
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0: With the boots is not Tyson's wife. It's a woman named Marsha Martin. She has a cosmetics company. She invented the bath bomb.
1: Wow.
2: Wow.
1: She invented it?
0: She invented the bath bomb. She has donated $5 million to Arkansas Athletics. And she has a private jet, and the tail of the private jet looks like a high heel.
1: Well, there you go. She must like high heels.
0: So, man, Arkansas has, like, I mean, so that's the Walmart people.
1: Chicken
0: the
1: people.
0: Tyson people.
1: Yeah.
0: And now the people that invented the bath bomb.
1: You ever take a bath and throw a bath bomb in there?
0: I have.
1: Yeah.
0: Yeah.
1: Kind of cool.
0: It's actually really, you're exactly right.
1: At the end, you get, like, a little, like, figurine sometimes that's in the middle of it.
0: I've never seen that. You get a figurine.
1: Well, it depends on the bath bomb. You never know what could be inside of it.
2: What comes inside of it.
1: Yeah.
0: Wow. I've never seen that one.
2: Well, how soon does UK get the leather seats for the crafts and people that sit on the front row there then?
0: Maybe soon. She donated $5 million, and the naming rights of the basketball practice facility are the Marsha Martin Basketball Performance Center. Mm. I bet that's got to be one of the bigger female donors to a sports program, don't you think?
1: I mean, who else would even be a contender?
0: Most really rich women probably don't want to give it to a basketball program, right?
1: Yeah, they're way smarter than us guys.
0: Yeah,

0: They're not like us.
1: It's not like yours. Give it to a basketball program.
0: I'm going to give it to Kansas State basketball. Exactly. Like, I don't, like, you know, they're probably going to be like, why don't I give it to a charity?
1: Exactly.
0: So, all right, well, there you go. Marsha Martin, that's who that woman was that was doing it on the front row. We leave tomorrow, Drew, for the Super Bowl. Me, you, Billy, and Mario, are you getting excited?
2: Very, very, very, very, very excited. Been talking about it here with Billy and Mario this morning. They're excited as well. We're all ready to get out there, and it's going to be a bit of a grind with these early morning shows, but we're ready to do it. Team No Sleep. Let's get out there and have some fun.
0: It will be very early in the morning. But we're going to do it, and it's looking forward to. I'm not looking forward to that flight. It's a long flight. We go from Louisville to Atlanta to San Francisco. That Atlanta to San Francisco flight's like 6 hours, which I'm not looking forward to. But
1: well, imagine if Denver had won, you'd be driving out there.
0: That's true. So we will be doing the show from out there Wednesday, Thursday, and Friday, and then doing. We'll do KSR probably in our hotel room, and then we're walking to Media Row, and we will do Cover Zero at Media Row, Drew, which should be a lot of fun. So we'll have a lot of content coming Wednesday, Thursday, and Friday. And we're also going to be doing the pre- and post-game show. So the pre-game show for Wednesday will be out there, and then the post-game show, I don't know where it'll be, but we'll be doing that as well.
2: And Mario and I were just talking about, remember on the Seattle road trip, all the like food review videos and all the side content we'll have on social media too. So we're excited to do a lot of work, but fun work, and put a lot of good stuff out there.
0: So San Francisco, here we come. I'm trying to think what's a good San Francisco song. Is there a song called "I Left My Heart in San Francisco"?
2: There is.
3: Yeah.
2: Little Tony Bennett.
1: Yeah.
0: Yeah, we were just. I think we talked about that the other day. What else is the same? San Francisco treat?
1: The Rice-A-Roni? That's where my mind went when you said that. But
0: yeah, I'm sure there'll be more. Who's up next?
1: Let's go to Super Dave.
0: Super Dave, how are you?
4: Hey, I'm good, guys. I was real excited about the win, and I didn't think we could do it either. But the lady kind of stole my thunder when she said, can we do something about Doug Schaus? It seems like we have a lot of games where we have him. Why is that? I mean, is there not enough referees to go around?
0: Well, I think the actual probable reason is the SEC. So when Kentucky plays in a game, it's usually on that national spot. The SEC, like all conferences, wants to put its highest rated officials in the games that are going to get the most attention. And whether, like, even though we are not a fan, and I think a lot of fan bases aren't, he is a highly rated official. He gets to do the Final Four a lot. So I think he ends up getting a disproportionate amount of our games because we're playing in these nationally televised ESPN games, which he tends to do a lot of.
4: Okay, I can understand that, but do you guys think that this guy has an agenda against Kentucky?
0: I always thought he didn't like
4: the way he called this game.
0: I always thought he didn't like Cal. So when he was there, I always thought he didn't like Cal. But then I heard that wasn't the case. I've only thought one official ever had an agenda, and we know who that is. I think Doug Schaus is a prisoner of the moment. I think a lot of these referees, they like to be on television. College basketball referees like to put on a show, and I think they like to be the centerpiece of the action. I don't think Doug Schaus is anti-Kentucky. I think he's pro-camera, and I think he's pro-being involved in the hoopla. And so, and I think he falls, a lot of refs do this, Ryan, they fall to the home crowd. So they get wrapped up in the crowd, and that leads them to make calls. That's what I think happens.
3: And to his credit, I mean, it's been a couple of years since we've talked about him. It's like he'd kind of, I think, maybe calm down a little bit, but boy, he sure came back with a vengeance on Saturday. But if there's a big SEC game, it's going to be him, or who's the one guy, Joe Lindsay, Pat Lindsay?
0: Yeah, they'll be on Pat Adams. Drew, people want me to pull out the picture, but I'm not doing that.
2: No, it's in the vault.
0: It's in the vault.
2: Walked away.
0: But it was quite a picture. That's old school KSR. I can't do that now. We'll take a break. Very back. It's Kentucky Sports Radio.

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1: Ever since I was very small, I've always been a sports fan. Enjoyed playing sports, watching sports, reading about it, talking about it, listening to games on the radio, whatever. And I've also been a big history buff when it comes to sports, which is one of the reasons I started this show, because it's a historical look at a lot of things that have happened in Kentucky sports history. From time to time, I like to dip into the archives and revisit a show from a few years past. So that's what we're doing this week. I'm talking again with Frank Jones. He played football at Bath County High School over in Eastern Kentucky in the late 60s. And in 1969, rushed for more than 3,300 yards in that season, set a single season record. It still stands. And a few years ago, I talked to him about that.
3: So, Frank, in 1969, you set a record for most yards rushing in a season by a high school football player in Kentucky, and it still stands. Did you know that?
4: Yes, sir. To tell you the real truth, I didn't know what I left behind until years later I came to Wisconsin and my sister sent me this little laminated thing out of the newspaper. It said I was the top, there was a top five in Kentucky and I was number one. That was the first time I really realized that. And I kept that. I did. I kept that because I didn't realize that. And I kept that, and it was pretty exciting to have. So, yes, I have bragged for years about my record in Kentucky because that's all I got in life is that.
3: So you let everybody know about it?
4: Oh, yeah, man.
1: There is one famous Kentucky running back that Frank couldn't wait to tell him that he trailed Frank in that one category. And tomorrow, we'll visit that. Gary Fogle, Kentucky Sports Memories.
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6: I'm meteorologist Lou Jaton with your Memorial Day weekend forecast. We'll have showers and thunderstorms today, highs in the mid-70s, east winds at 5. Then for tonight, scattered showers and thunderstorms, overnight lows right around the low 60s. Mostly cloudy Saturday with highs in the low 80s. Scattered showers and storms Sunday with highs in the low 80s. Monday, Memorial Day, showers and thunderstorms, highs in the low 80s. I'm meteorologist Lou Jaton on the Fan.
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8: Is this a San Francisco song?
9: Yes, this is Lights by Journey, which was written about San Francisco.
8: Oh, that's exciting.
9: Is it? It's not that exciting.
8: I mean, it's kind of exciting. Is it not exciting at all?
9: I mean, I love this song. I don't know that it's exciting. But sorry, yeah,
8: apparently the Grammys were last night, Shannon.
9: Oh, they were. I didn't even know
8: they were. Did you not?
9: Didn't even know they were on. No.
8: Okay, so Bad Bunny won Album of the Year. Big year for Bad Bunny. Does the Super Bowl next week? Wins the Grammy the week before. That's pretty big for him, right?
9: Yeah, huge.
8: Record of the year went to Kendrick Lamar, Luther. I never know the difference between record, song. I've heard it, but I always forget.

0: Billie Eilish won Song of the Year. Tyler Childers won Country Song of the Year, Shannon, for Bitin' List.
1: Wow. That's your boy.
2: Wow, how about
1: that's,
2: that?
1: That's a big, big time
0: how about that?
1: Achievement.
0: And then
1: right
0: my
1: there.
0: Guy, Zach Top, won Traditional Country Album of the Year.
1: There's so many categories, it's hard to keep up with what
0: I know, but
1: is
0: still,
1: what.
0: My two guys won, my two of my favorite artists won one Grammy. So that's exciting, right?
1: Yeah. Congratulations.
3: I watched the start of it, and Trevor Noah was introducing like the newcomers of the year, the best new artist. I knew zero. Like there were
0: well,
3: seven. I'd never heard of
0: them. They're newcomers.
3: I'd never heard of
0: so
3: any
0: how,
3: of them.
0: How you would know? But I mean, just the ones I just said, the major winners: Bad Bunny, Kendrick Lamar, and Billie Eilish. Shannon, I think it's a good sign. I've still heard of all three of those people.
1: Yeah, yeah. Well, not saying we can name a song by them, but we know of
0: no,
1: them.
0: I can
1: we
0: name. You've got Kendrick Lamar's "Not Like Us." Right.
1: Okay, yeah, I know that one. Yeah.
0: Bad Bunny's got that one that's like, say, holla, holla, like that
1: yeah,
0: one.
1: Yeah, but what's the name of the song?
0: It's a good one. That's a good
1: song. So you
0: song.
1: Can't name a song by him. Okay, Billie
0: Eilish. Billie Eilish, I think, doesn't she have a song like Wildflower?
1: I mean,
0: see if that's a song
1: maybe?
0: By her. I think that's the name of the song
1: know.
0: By her. Look
1: okay.
0: it up.
1: Okay.
0: See if there's Billie Eilish. See if she has a song called
1: yes.
0: Wildflower.
1: There
0: look
1: you
0: at
1: go.
0: That.
1: Look at you.
0: So,
1: you're
0: see,
1: so
0: Drew,
1: hip.
0: I'm
1: you
0: hip to the music scene today. I know all three of those people.
4: Impressive. You know, when Tyler's album came out, I loved Bitin' List, but when I heard it, I never would have thought it would even be in a Grammy conversation. So that's a big win for him. Maybe I just don't know music. Obviously, I don't. But I didn't think that it was Grammy-worthy, even though I love it, and I'm glad to see it.
0: It is
4: he won
0: Grammy-worthy.
4: It.
0: Did you see yesterday they played another one of those hockey games outside? Right, it was the Tampa Bay Boston in the NHL, and they had a goalie fight. Did you see the goalie fight?
3: Oh, I didn't see it. No, it's gotta be good.
0: It was great. It was great. I love when goalies fight because there's no reason for them to fight. They don't even interact with each other.
3: Right.
0: They have no reason to talk to each other, but I guess one goalie kind of got into it with one of the players, and there's kind of it's a known apparently like hockey etiquette. That goalies don't fight players. Goalies fight other goalies. So, Shannon, if you're a goalie mm-hmm. and you see the other goalie getting in a fight, you have to fight him even if you have no beef with it.
1: I'm wondering if, like, the other players are relaying messages, like, from one end to the other, like, oh, he says you're a sissy.
0: And so yesterday, the way, two goalies the two goalies went from either side, and they met in the middle and just started punching each other, and there was a good old-fashioned goalie fight.
3: Goalie fight.
1: It makes sense because they have, like, more padding and stuff that they're wearing
0: exactly.
1: than everybody else. So, yeah, if you fight another guy, he can't hurt you.
0: It's generally speaking, if a goalie sees another goalie fighting with his guy, he has to go fight him.
1: Yeah, you got to defend the honor of the team.
0: So there was a good old-fashioned goalie fight, and hockey's hilarious that they drew. They just let you fight. Every other sport loses their mind to stop you from fighting. But in hockey, they're like, all right, just go.
4: And this, I guess it was the Boston goalie, was the aggressor, just punching random players. But then he ended up getting whooped by the Tampa goalie. The Tampa goalie came all the way across the ice and settled it. But it was the Boston goalie that was trouble from the beginning, and he ended up on his back.
1: I think part of the reason, too, is they're on ice. So, like, if you don't have skates, who's going to run out there and stop them?
0: Well, I mean, the referees have skates.
1: But the referees get in between those two big guys.
0: Yeah, well, they don't. And the rule, basically, is you can fight until someone falls down.
3: Yeah, then they
0: and
3: jump
0: when someone
3: on them.
0: Falls down, yeah. then they jump to stop it. But as long as you're both on your feet, they will let you wail.
1: So if you're a cowardly goalie, just fall on your back. Hit it
0: That's
1: on
0: what you would do. But it's generally known, because I've watched enough Carolina Hurricanes games, it's known if you have to fight, you have to fight.
1: Mm-hmm.
0: Like if the rule kind of is if one of your players gets cheap-shotted on a hit, you have to fight.
1: I feel like there's constant cheap shots. Is there not, though? Like, when I've watched hockey,
0: well,
1: they're constantly...
0: Well, the cheap shots in hockey are if you get hit with your back to the player and you hit your head on the board. That's what's considered a cheap shot.
1: Mm.
0: So if you get a cheap shot, if you're next to the guy that does the cheap shot, under hockey etiquette, you have to fight him. You have to. And so, like, you gain respect of your teammates by fighting even if you don't want to.
1: Which one
0: so
1: none
0: it's
1: of
0: not
1: them
0: a sport I would be good at
1: no.
0: because I don't want to fight.
1: Can I just take his picture instead? Isn't that good enough?
0: I would pull out a big camera and go, snap, I got you.
1: I'm going to tell on you. Kevin.
0: Go ahead, Kevin.

0: Matt, I love the fact that the first guy who called in, I'll give you the backstory on that. So my wife and I went down to Vietnam for this game, and we on the way back yesterday, connecting through O'Hare, the fan that saved him approached us in the gate, and while the guy told the story correctly, he did omit a few things.
1: Okay.
0: He may or may not have been on his worst behavior while he was up there, so it might have been warranted. I think he was firing up the fans a little bit, but what are you going to do?
1: Okay. So you're saying maybe it wasn't, like, totally a cheap shot. Maybe he earned a little bit of the aggression.
0: Yes, no doubt about it. Yeah, I mean, for the most part, we had great interactions with all the Arkansas fans. With the exception of the ending, people got a little testy, and they were throwing their white towels at us, which was just fantastic. I loved every second of it.
1: Now, I do too, though. That's the thing. When you win a game on the road and the other team gets mad, it's awesome because, like, there's nothing they can do and you can soak it in. I love those moments.
0: I can't say enough about Bud Walton Arena. That's the greatest environment I've ever been to. It's a true college basketball environment, right? Rupp is tough. It kind of grazed the line between a pro stadium and a college feel. That's a true college legendary stadium. It was great.
1: I agree. Appreciate the call. Glad you enjoyed the game. It is. I mean, that's the hard thing about Rupp. Drew, you and I have been to arenas all over the country. In a big moment, in a big game, Rupp can be as loud as any of them. But the problem is, it's hard to kind of keep it going on a regular time, and you see it when you see a game like that Arkansas game.
2: Yeah, and it was just as good watching them leave early, too. Also, for years, we hear the T-shirt game, Kentucky coming to your town, Super Bowl. He got a taste of his own medicine that we heard about there forever. I can't believe he even let them do a T-shirt game in that spot. He should have gotten out in front of that after 15 years of him having that statement when he was here at Kentucky. But kind of got, even though that's a great atmosphere, got their number there lately. You got the Reeves game. You steal this one. You three in a row now there. We kind of own Arkansas, even though they bring their fastball.
1: Yeah, the fact that they did a T-shirt game only makes it better. Like, that, all the thing he used to make fun of, then they end up doing it. Ryan, tell me about Stockton Mortgage.
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5: The fact that you still use hip to describe yourself shows your age.
6: Hip is now back cool.
5: Oh, it's back. Oh, okay.
6: It's like groovy was a long time ago. It was uncool.
5: 50 years ago. Right. Yeah.
6: And now it's back to cool. One person writes, Matt, I'd like to hear you guys rank Mark Pope's biggest wins while he was at UK. Okay, so I think big wins are different than big moments. Okay, because like a big moment is a shot or something that really lives on. But the win, so like the biggest moment may be the Malachi Moreno shot against LSU. But I don't know that that game is necessarily the biggest game. So I would say if I were ranking games, I think the Duke win is number one because, you know, it was kind of the first, like, moment where you're like, okay, maybe Kentucky's back. The new coach can work. You beat Duke. So I just think when that happened, that mattered. I'd probably say second is Illinois in the tournament because you get to the second weekend of the tournament. And I think that was very important for Mark. You may remember Arkansas had made it. There were a lot of SEC teams that were making the second weekend. I think it was important for us to make it. I'd probably put this game third for a variety of reasons. I think this one's next. I'd say fourth, maybe I'm going to combine the two road wins at Tennessee this year and last year because they were both unexpected. They both came at big times. They both came with depleted rosters, and you still won. And then maybe I'd say fifth last year against Gonzaga, after that 20-point comeback to win late at night out on the road out there. I think that's probably my five. Is there anything, Drew, would you change anything in that group or reorder it?
7: That's pretty good. I'll add, I don't know if you put it fifth, depending on what you think, beating Florida in that 11 a.m. game in Rupp last year, then Florida going on to win the national championship was a pretty big win. And then they got Louisville last year when Lamont Butler was, like, perfect for the field for 33 points. I don't know if it would crack the top five, but it's sixth or seventh right there in the conversation.
6: Do you like my top three, like that order that I have of Duke, Illinois, Arkansas?
7: Yeah, it's hard to change anything there. I mean, maybe you want to put more emphasis on a tournament win, but I still – I mean, they had only beaten –

0: Kentucky had only beaten Duke once since 1998. I mean, Duke had Kentucky's number for a long time, so that one was special. And being so early in Pope's season kind of answered a lot of questions that people had early on.
1: Ryan, would you change any of that?
2: I had Duke 1, but I had at Arkansas, this one they just got as number 2, to beat Cal to get that monkey off his back as number 2. And then, actually, I had the Florida game 3, and then Illinois 4.
1: You don't care about the tournament win against Illinois? That was a big one. I mean, if you lose that game, I think people look at that season differently, don't they?
2: It's quite possible. Yeah, they could do it, but I'm just thinking about it. In the moment, I had it number 4.
1: All right, there you go. Good list. The women's team last night won at Arkansas as well. Tiani Key is back.
2: Yes.
1: So that's a big deal. You know, they had lost a couple in a row and really had not looked good. And since she's been out, back, win by 20. You think, Ryan, the women's team is back to where they were a few weeks ago?
2: I hope so. Obviously, they desperately missed her. They were just a little out of sync, it seemed like, a little out of rhythm without her out there. But adding her to the lineup obviously made dividends last night to win by 20 on the road at Arkansas.
1: Yeah, Arkansas's not very good, but it's still a nice win, and it's good to see the women. See, Clara Strack scored her 1,000th point at Kentucky. You know, quietly, not that quietly, but has gone down with one of the really, really great players to play here. Who's up next?
3: Peggy.
1: Peggy. Go ahead, Peggy. A lot of
4: morning, guys.
1: Callers today. Go ahead, Peggy.
4: Yeah, I am a little bit.
1: You're a little bit of a female. That's right.
3: Wow.
4: Three things. One, we need to lock Seth Greenberg and Doug Shells up in a room and never let them out.
1: All right, let me stop you right there. I'm going to let you do the others. But Seth Greenberg. Drew, Seth Greenberg went on his, he does it about twice a year, rant about how Kentucky's fans' expectations are too high. He does that all the time. Here's why I hate that comment by him. First of all, he doesn't get to tell us what our expectations are. Secondly, it's not unreal for Kentucky fans to expect to be good. But here's the thing. He says stuff like that so that no matter what, he can act like he was right. If we don't succeed, then he says, oh, your fan expectations are too high. You all are ridiculous. If we do succeed, then what he'll say is, see, I told you all to calm down. Why are you all so ridiculous? He makes that statement, and then either way, he crowns like he's correct. It's part of why he drives me absolutely insane.
0: Yeah, and it's personal for me because he has ruined Saturday mornings. I don't even turn on game day anymore. The ESPN product of game day on the basketball end is sad. Football season, you give me Pat McAfee, Nick Saban, and that group, that is must-see TV. These guys look so unhappy to be there from the moment it comes on. There's no energy, there's no excitement, and then I have to listen to Seth Greenberg, which, again, on the football side is Nick Saban. I have to listen to him tell me what to think about my own team. It's unwatchable. I mean, I caught the comments online. There's no part of me that thinks, oh, it's Saturday, I should turn on ESPN. That part of me died years ago.
1: Yeah, and Nick Saban is the greatest coach of all time. Seth Greenberg couldn't make the tournament at Virginia Tech. So it's not exactly – and he's not entertaining. I don't know why he's on that show, to be honest with you. I mean, Jay Billis and Jay Williams, like, I get. But I do not understand. Seth is just a stick in the mud. That show lacks fun. And I think it's in large part because they don't have, Ryan, people who seem to love the sport the way that Herb Street, McAfee, Corso over the years, the way they love the sport.
2: Yeah, there's no energy that these show. It's boring. And I'm with Drew. I'm tired of Seth Greenberg trying to tell me how to be a fan, trying to tell me what I can and can't do, what makes a fan special. Dude, you wish you had UK fans when you were coaching. You wish you had
1: them. There's no person that I care about, Shannon, what they think about fandom of UK less than Seth Greenberg. I mean that. Like, he has – I'd listen to any UK fan over him. Now, go ahead, Peggy. Do your other one.
4: Okay. And since we can't file charges against Doug, can we ask that he not do our games?
1: Yeah, I don't think you can do that. There was a time that there was supposedly a you could ask for not having people, but I don't think that's true anymore.
4: Okay. And my final thing, I don't know if you all saw, well, I know y'all saw the end of the game, but did you notice that Cal walked Doug Shouse back off the floor and they were grinning at each other?
1: No, but let me just say,

0: used to think Doug Shouse and Cal hated each other. So, I mean, I...
1: They're friends.
0: You think so, Peggy? Peggy has
2: declared them friends.
0: Peggy, you're declaring them friends? So. Okay, well, maybe friends.
1: I think so.
0: All right. I appreciate the call, Peggy. Peggy's calling friends there.
2: Yeah.
3: Well, Cal started using him in camps and stuff, which I always thought maybe they don't have a, you know, he wouldn't go hire the guy for a side gig if he didn't like him.
0: By the way, that's one of the crazy things is that you can pay the refs in the offseason. You know?
2: Yeah.
0: Like, that's kind of crazy to come do your camps.
4: Put them up in a nice hotel, feed them.
0: That's kind of crazy that you're able to do that. All right, DraftKings. Go to DraftKings, bet $5, win $200 on DraftKings. I'm looking at games tonight. I guess the big one is Kansas at Texas Tech. Kansas, man, they play every Monday night. Kansas at Texas Tech. Both teams are ranked. It's actually a good matchup in Lubbock. It looks like the spread. Texas Tech's a 4.5-point favorite. Darren Peterson dominated DeBonta in their first game, but then he got hurt, so I don't know what's happening tonight. Ryan, who you got?
4: I'm going to take Texas Tech at home. You said it was 4.5. I'll take Texas Tech at home.
0: I'm going to take, if you give me 4.5 and I get Kansas, I'm going to take Kansas against the spread. But I think Texas Tech wins. I think that'll be, you want to talk about an awesome environment, Drew. That will be an awesome environment in Lubbock tonight.
3: Yeah, and they just got a big win over Houston, which is a top team also. So they're riding high and got a lot of excitement there. But I'm going to take Texas Tech because the only thing more inconsistent than Kentucky is whether or not Darren Peterson feels like playing. So I just don't know how many minutes he'll play, what he'll look like, if his agent will get a call saying his legs are hurting today. So I will take a team that I at least know will show up with their full roster, and that's Texas Tech.
0: By the way, news, Major League Baseball is taking over the Reds' media rights, and so the games will be available on MLB TV. That's good for Reds fans, actually. For those of you that had YouTube TV, you used to not be able to even get the Reds games. Now I actually think you'll be able to get them.
2: So they're not going to black it out on me when I'm trying to watch it?
0: I think that's right. So I actually think for Reds fans, depending on what the deal is, that's actually probably pretty good news for those of you like me that had YouTube TV or whatever. We will see you later. This has been Kentucky Sports Radio.

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5: La, la, la. La, la, la.
6: Wiping down, bro. Got to wipe down the studio. Hey, good morning.
4: Man.
6: And we hope you're ready for Memorial Day extravaganza with Tony Danza.
5: Ayo.
4: Oh, hey.
5: Oh, hey. Hey, my guys.
4: Hey.
6: Covino and Rich in for the great Dan Patrick. Happy to be here. Hope you're having a nice holiday, extended weekend. They asked us if we wanted to fill in. We said absolutely to say hello to the DP audience and get the day started nice and early. Of course, we got Danny G on the ones and twos. We got Ramsey on the xylophones. We got you, Fox Sports Radio Nation, on the phones at 877-99 on Fox.
7: There's a lot of fun topics to get to today.
6: Yeah, lots
7: there's
6: to
7: a lot
6: to.
7: Of drama. A lot of sports stories that I'm like, scratch my head about.
6: Maybe you're just itchy.
7: They got some bed bugs or something. I think you might have got bed bugs.
6: I may have got something. Thanks for calling that out.
7: The national audience, yeah.
6: A minute and 30 into our national broadcast with millions of affiliates and people listening on their way to the beach today or, you know, getting ready, packing up. It's true. I was traveling. I'm a traveling man, like James Harden, like LeBron James. I'm a traveling man. And like Rick Nelson for the old folks out there. I'm a traveling man, and I was in Asia.
7: Ooh.
6: I don't know if it was Asia, if it was a plane. I don't know what happened, but I broke out with a crazy butt rash all over my body. Butt rash on my body.
7: Oh, gross.
6: Yeah, dude. And that's the real reason I was out all last week.
7: No.
6: I don't know what happened, but it's calmed down. But
7: right,
6: yeah,
7: good,
6: it's good,
7: good
6: to be
7: good.
6: Back in studio here in Los Angeles, live from the Fox Sports Radio studios. I'm Covino. That is Rich Blubberlips Davis. We got Danny G, Ramsey, and right. You. Let's go.
7: We're going to talk some NFL today. This is a story about Jacoby Brissett. I know, but Jacoby Brissett, it's more about knowing your worth. We're going to get to that. Are you cool with teammates fighting over politics? I thought that was a no-no. We're going to talk some New York Giants.
6: Nobody needs that. I think that helps, but
7: do protest in sports work? Tarps off. Let's go. Let's have some fun today. We got to start with the NBA. And I have, by the way, a really fun hypothetical that has to do with the New York Knicks.
6: Speaking of, hope you had a New York Knicks sort of weekend, Spurs sort of weekend, Oleksandr Usyk sort of weekend.
7: That was Victoria. A BS win, by the way.
6: Hey, maybe we'll talk some fighting, too. Love a good fight. Love hanging out with you. Let's go.
7: So, the Oklahoma City Thunder. By the way, how great was it watching the Spurs dominate yesterday? I loved every second of it. I'm not some big Spurs Wemby guy, but
6: honestly, it was a matter of one team came to play and the other one just showed up with less pressure on them, I guess. I don't know. OKC just looked flat. They just were flat from the start, and the Spurs ran with it. It was a dominant game from the Spurs.
7: I mean, subconscious or not, there's more pressure on one team than the other sometimes. And you
6: that's what it is.
7: And you could say you come to play no matter what. But then how would you describe so many gentlemen sweeps in sports?
6: Yeah,
7: right?
6: There's that lack of urgency no matter how you put it.
7: Yeah, I mean, that's in everything in life and sports. From the time you were doing school projects that were due the night before to trying to find a Christmas or birthday present for your, like, you know, girlfriend when you're a younger man.
6: Yeah.
7: You work under pressure. And sometimes when you have all the time in the world or you feel like you got a cushion, even if it's deep down inside, subconscious, you're just not putting it all out there. And I feel like that was what you saw yesterday.
6: That's exactly what
7: happened. There was urgency with the Spurs. You got to win game four at home. Tie this bad boy up. Make it a best of three now. Versus down 3-1 to the defending champs. You would have been done.
6: Spurs look good. They look solid.
7: I mean, they look fantastic. But I think there's a narrative that is interesting because the NBA ratings are up. We all have to say, yo, a la Fonzie on Happy Days. I was wrong.
8: No, you have to say.

0: Danny, truthfully, because the minute the NBA playoffs started, I compared
1: even
0: it last,
1: you tuned in.
0: I compared it last time to vacation love. When you're with the wife or your girlfriend on vacation, you remember that analogy where I was like, you know, all of a sudden you guys are really clicking in the bedroom and you're like, how come this doesn't happen when we're home on a regular like Tuesday?
2: If you're capable of this all the time,
0: why only on vacation? That's how I felt about the NBA. Like, if you could put out this product all the time, then do it. But I get it. You save it for the playoffs. But here's my thought. You know how a lot of times there's a band that makes it? And a bunch of jabronis are like, have you heard of the new band? And they're true fans like, new band? They've been on the grind for like a decade.
2: That's when all the OG fans abandon
0: band. They get all mad, too.
2: Yeah. They're like, whatever, man. Green Day's lame now.
0: Yeah, they sold out.
2: I like them when they're real punk.
0: You know, it's, you know, hip hop artists, rock bands, whatever the case may be. They go mainstream. They're new to a lot of people. But to the true fans, you know, they've been here for years. I feel like for the very casual NBA fan, I mean, we obviously are more locked in. We work in sports. Danny G, you're even way more locked in because you're like a real, real NBA fan. I'm a casual NBA fan. I'm more of an NFL and baseball guy. But I think the whole, like, boring narrative that the Thunder are boring, SGA, boring, like, I think that's been replaced with they're unlikable floppers. I think, like, we're seeing a new narrative about this team. And over the last week or so, when social media piles on, you see it, right? It's like, it's a big pile on that everyone's like, yeah, yeah. And now compilations of SGA flopping are being made. And now they're going back to the tape and making, like, season-long compilations. So would you agree that OKC is being turned into this unlikable flopping team?
1: For the casual fan.
0: Because yeah.
1: Now in their algorithm, they're seeing the away team, you know, chant flopper. And the lady courtside yesterday was holding up that fake Oscar trophy anytime she saw SGA hit the floor.
0: And also, fans wearing bubble wrap,
1: yeah,
0: right?
1: Yeah.
2: It also takes a minute to build an identity, right,
0: yeah,
2: for the masses. Anyone that knew their game, you know, I still think boring applies or didn't like their style of play applies, because we use the analogy even before this narrative that they're like watching Floyd Mayweather box. Yeah, they're great, but their style isn't appealing. It's just not fun, and that's part of the game. The flopping and the style in which we're watching is just not exciting, right? So even though winning, yeah, even though great, but as they continue to play on this main stage, everything's magnified. You start building, yeah, this narrative. You start creating an identity. And now I think everyone is grasping on. You're right, Rich, because I'm seeing it a little more now than I've seen before about SGA not being. Because we were always kind of like,
0: easy,
2: yeah,
0: he's not easy to root
2: he's
0: for.
2: He's not easy to root for. Like, okay, no one even touched him now, and he's falling. It's, yeah, sort of eye-rolly on a big stage like this where everything's broken down a million times and social media has caught wind of it.
1: He's also so damn talented.
2: Oh,
1: I think,
2: yeah,
1: as a NBA fan, that's what's frustrating. He doesn't need to flop.
2: He doesn't need to. It's like a hot girl talking about her problems. No one cares that much. It's like, you're hot. He doesn't need to do those things is my point.
0: Oh, my God, I can't eat another cupcake. Shut,
2: yeah,
0: up.
2: Yeah, it's like the hot girl who's saying
0: Shut
2: she's
0: it.
2: A nerd for extra attention. It's like,
0: oh, yeah,
2: you don't need to claim you're a nerd.
0: It's a hot girl who she puts on glasses, and she's like, I'm so nerdy.
2: You already got our attention.
0: Okay.
2: You're already hot. Relax. He's great. He doesn't need to do that is my point.
0: Yeah.
2: And it might be a turnoff to some people because you know that as well. And it's a weak look. But it could work to their advantage sometimes. But when they slow down those replays over and over, you're like, yeah, no one touched him there. And you see him acting.
0: It's a tactic.
2: Yeah, it becomes, hey, give this guy an award because all he's doing is acting and flopping the whole time. But, again, just to reiterate, more now than ever because of the bigger stages, it takes a minute to build identity. And the casual fans are catching on, and therefore we're seeing it more on social media.
0: What Covino just said. That guy right there.
2: Me.
0: It takes the casual, the very casual, like I said, like your mom who's watching, or like, you know, your neighbor who's like, oh, the NBA, like the casual fan, it takes a minute to identify identity, to establish, like, what are you all about?
2: Yeah.
0: And I know, for real NBA fans.
2: It does. Can I get another weekend analogy?
0: For real NBA fans like all of us, we've known their reputation, but you can't say, like, no one knows the reigning MVP and the guy that won the NBA title last year. Just right now, the team is starting to gain more of an identity, and that identity is, like, unlikable, talented, flopping. Oh, look at them. They're falling.

0: over the place. SGA, what are you doing?
1: Yeah, you start rooting against them a little bit, unless, of course, you root for SGA and Oklahoma City Thunder. But you got to put that in perspective, too. It does take a minute to build an identity, to build. We talk about it often when we talk about decades and generations. Like, man, the 2000s has no identity. When you look back, what were the 2000s? 90s, grunge era, 80s, pop, King of Pop, Madonna, Michael Jackson, 70s, you know, hippies and burnouts.
0: And disco. And
1: disco. It takes some time. You got to remove yourself from it, and it takes some time to really build that identity and see it for what it is.
0: It's crazy you would say that, because now the 2000s do have an identity.
1: Now they have an identity.
0: Right, you know?
1: You could pinpoint, you know, the everything from the 2000s when you hear the music and the style, but you really couldn't then. The further we get removed from, yeah, Oklahoma City Thunder are a force in the NBA, and they've been for a few years. Now we're starting to see why, and we're starting to realize why. And when we say we mean casual NBA fans. Danny G's of the world, people that follow it every day, you and I have no choice but to follow it every day, I think are catching on now. All right, so...
0: You know what it's also like...
1: Being exposed on the big stage is really what it is.
0: The more popular someone becomes, and I'm not saying they weren't, but you can't argue that when you're the defending champs that are just dominating, you're getting more and more popular, right? They're getting more and more popular by the day.
1: Yeah.
0: Right? You know when someone gets thrown in the spotlight?
1: It's the band who makes it, like you said, Rich, yeah, and they're like, you know what? All their songs sound the same.
0: Well, I'll give you one. You know how when someone's on a reality show or they find themselves in some type of social media hot story and no one ever cared about what they said before, and then someone starts digging up their old tweets? No one cared about that old tweet.
1: They were always there.
0: Yeah, no one cared about that old partially racist tweet from 10 years ago until someone's in a headline, right? I'm just saying, no one cared about SGA flopping until they're about to maybe win back-to-backs, and the casual fans are catching on more. It's like
1: we're on a big stage this morning, and for DP, somebody better go through our tweets and delete the bad ones.
0: Yeah.
1: Because I don't know what's out there.
0: What did Covino tweet 10 years ago?
1: Our tweets go back to 2009. I don't know what I was saying back then. Man, on this big stage, I don't want to be exposed the Oklahoma City Thunder.
2: Yeah, and you guys were part of some band named Tickle Sack.
1: Yeah, you know what, Danny G? Luckily, we have like a show. I'll just blame it on an old intern or something.
0: The intern did it.
1: Yeah, some old intern back in 09 did that.
0: But you're right. There are, like, Covino and I wrote totally like vulgar parody songs of the 2000s. Totally wouldn't fly now.
1: It was the time.
0: On a main stage,
1: you might get exposed. And this is a bigger stage than ever because you're trying to figure out at this point, too. You're like, all right, all this hype about OKC. SGA, two-time MVP, back-to-back, huh? Let's see what the... Like, you're zoned in a different way right now. And you're zoned in against the Wemby as well, right? The competition definitely helped.
0: And it doesn't hurt that Wemby, even though he's not, like, Captain Charisma, there's something about him that, because he's so peculiar. The alien, he's, like, 7 foot. Such an interesting, fun guy to root for. 22 years old. Like, he's a kid. I think because he's so likable and a fun story, and San Antonio just feels like a fun team in a way.
1: I think so.
0: I think that also makes OKC a little bit of the bad guy in this one.
1: No doubt. I think, and I could be wrong here. I agree with
0: Rich. Does anyone else not look at it that way? Like,
1: no.
0: If you want to look at this as good guy versus villain, you don't think OKC's the villain?
2: I don't think it's fair to ask me. As a Lakers fan, Chet Holmgren has always had a punchable face.
0: By the way, you said that for years.
1: It's really interesting considering they're a smaller market team. You should be backing up what they're doing because it is great and they are winning, right? But I agree with Rich completely. If you're just, let's say you have no horse in the race. Let's say you're watching boxing and you're just sitting there. You don't know either guy, right? By the end of the fight, you kind of decided on who you want to win. I want that guy. I think any casual idiot sitting in front of the TV automatically gravitates toward, I want the Spurs and I want to see this Wemby guy win.
0: Yeah.
1: They're playing with a different fire, I think, and I think you have the knowledge of,
0: and
1: they're the champs.
0: I'll tell you what, a lot of people are witnessing this now because it's a holiday weekend, so a lot of barbecues, a lot of hangs. You have the game on, and you probably do have a neighbor, a cousin, an uncle, someone that doesn't really watch, and they're like, hey, this Wemby guy. Don't discount all the casuals.
1: Without a doubt. I just came back from my girlfriend's neck of the woods in Idaho. Shout out to 99.9. And I'm in mixed company out there because of the holiday week and everything. And the whole time I'm talking to people about Wemby because you got the game on. You got people coming over, hanging out for the weekend. Everyone's so intrigued by who's that

0: alien guy, and I keep using the same joke. That's why we have all these UFO sightings recently. They came to see their guy. Look at this guy. He's not from here. He's insane. They're more likable because of Wemby and because of the fight and fire they're playing with, as opposed to the flopping and reputation that OKC has. And when you watch him, just not an exciting style of play on the big stage. The moral of everything we're talking about, being exposed on the big stage. That's really what it is.
1: And you know what it is, Cove? It's
0: And you could say exposed for winning. Hey, I'll take that all day.
1: Yeah,
0: but it's not a style that the everyday person is going to gravitate towards.
1: Someone has success. They're on a new hit show. Like I said, people start digging into their social media past. We start digging in more the more we're interested. And Danny, again, to the true NBA fan or someone that pays attention, this is no new news. But don't discount the casual idiot. I'm telling everyone listening to Dan Patrick right now, Covino and Rich filling in, you're smarter than the average bear. I promise you. Look at, like, all right, the schedule releases that they do in the NFL. How many times are they shown random people on the street? Like, what team is this? Idiots can't identify a logo of a team.
0: Yeah.
1: Like, we can't assume that everyone knows stuff.
0: Dudes at the barbershop, they're just rolling with the flow.
1: You ever hear idiots at the barbershop or the bar talking some nonsense?
0: When they say, like, who's in the playoffs again? That's who you know who you're talking to. And that's who starts tuning in on days like this.
1: Let me identify more idiots.
0: Go ahead.
1: A playoff game could be on. I remember last year, Danny, we're out here in Los Angeles. I'm not a Dodgers fan, but the playoffs are on. I'm at the gym, and I'm like, is someone going to turn like the Dodgers game on one of the TVs?
0: Right.
1: There's a bunch of grown-ass men working out, and the Dodgers game isn't on, and
0: people,
1: it was the playoffs.
0: People up right now, 6:17 a.m. on the West, 9 on the East Coast. You guys are a different breed. You know what's going on, and you take pride in that, and that's why we love you. The majority of people, Rich is right, or at least 50% of the people, are just watching, living their life while they're grilling a burger.
1: So more people wear a jersey of a team they don't really know much about. It's like, you know how you make fun of someone that has a band shirt on and you're like, you don't even know that band. More people wear a jersey of a team they know nothing about.
0: Without a doubt.
1: Yeah, I hate agreeing with Rich, but he's right.
2: And to be fair, Rich, that same afternoon, you were at the gym. There were also lots of bars in Southern California where there was nothing but Dodger fans.
1: No, I agree. Hey, yo, shout out to 570 where we're on for DP this morning. Let me ask you this.
0: Wait, hold on. Was Rich just kissing ass?
2: Sounded like it.
0: I feel like you remembered we were talking to local LA people today. Rich was like,
2: Rich started moonwalking.
0: Yeah. No, you're kissing, as my dad would say, why are you kissing ass?
1: No, I'll tell you this.
0: Hey, he's kissing ass.
1: Danny G, I want you to go to a hot spot in LA.
0: Rich Davis kissing ass.
1: And see everyone with their Dodgers hats on. And a lot of them with that upside-down Dodgers logo. What brand is that? I see that everywhere. The upside-down LA.
0: I mean, there's a lot of bootleg ones, but...
1: But that's like... Is that...
0: I would say, isn't that a new era hat? I don't think it's any specific brand.
1: So, I wonder if you asked the average person just walking down the street...
0: Culture Kings rocks those,
1: Guy or girl walking down the street. Go to Wilshire. Go to Ventura Boulevard. Go anywhere. Stop someone with a Dodgers hat and be like, name a Dodger other than Shohei Ohtani. Go. Do you think they can name three Dodgers? Or are they just like, I like the Dodgers.
2: Yeah, because the Dodgers have enough stars on their team where even casual fans could name a couple.
3: Mookie Betts.
1: All right.
2: Freddie Freeman.
1: But doesn't go much deeper than that because the casual fan doesn't know much. And that's what you see in the world of sports.
0: Well, thank the web sleuths and thank, I guess, people like Rich and the Covino and Rich Show, because the Oklahoma City Thunder are developing an identity.
1: Yeah.
0: And it's not a good one. Winning's good. Yes.
2: But I have to say, that is not flopping. It's not how they won game three in San Antonio. That was the depth of their bench.
1: Of course.
2: And the fact that you could compare the two teams and say, okay, well, the Thunder are more experienced. They're a deeper team.
0: It's always a mix of things. Wemby was kind of off game.
2: I was going to say, the offense, for whatever reason, they weren't running it through Wemby. And they did last night, and you saw the difference.
0: Shaq even called them out on it. You saw that, right? Shaq was like,
1: what did he say?
4: I expect more from Wemby. Big man, I expect more. You can't bring it like that. You gotta bring it.
0: He was all out of breath, so I couldn't tell what he was saying.
1: Shaq's always out of breath.
4: Man. I'm so sorry. Big man. Just came back from the bathroom. Wemby needs to step up. Wemby needs to step up. Game four. Game three wasn't good.
0: So he was all out of breath. I couldn't tell what he was saying. But Yeah, I think it's a mix of Wemby also just being a little flat. I think we saw Wemby flat game.

0: Game three, and as he plays, the team goes. He also had some great co-stars in game four. I mean, guys were stepping up big time, I think, for the Spurs. But they played flat game three. OKC came flat game four.
1: And by the way, they, OKC...
0: And it's been a fun battle.
1: Usually there's a narrative that you've watched OKC enough to realize that they could cut a lead pretty quick and come back. But every time you thought they might, Spurs just answered or even went ahead more. Like, at no point was that game close yesterday.
0: No. 103-82 if you missed it. Yeah. So the Spurs had a full grasp on it. But again, Oklahoma City Thunder didn't play with that sense of urgency. And Wemby stepped up.
1: Well, hey, we're going to flip to the other side, the Eastern Conference. We'll get to the Knicks later this hour. Plus,
0: and Castle. Got to give props to Castle.
1: Plus, a thought about some NFL quarterbacks. We're going to talk a little NFL, have some fun. We'll talk about quarterbacks hanging out with presidents. Should that be causing drama?
0: Are you sure? That sounds like a polarizing conversation.
2: Yeah, before you get on the third rail there, my man, we also have a brand new summer prize for Covino and Rich that we are going to debut this morning.
0: Well, we're playing a game, right? Big Poppy stopping by?
2: He's going to be in the blue kitchen.
0: Big Poppy stopping by with some baseball trivia, as he says.
1: Can't wait. We got all right. That and more. Covino and Rich in for Dan Patrick Memorial Day. Let's go.

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1: Much better.
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9: I'm meteorologist Lou Jeton with your Memorial Day weekend forecast. We'll have showers and thunderstorms today, highs in the mid-70s, east winds at 5. Then for tonight, scattered showers and thunderstorms, overnight lows right around the low 60s. Mostly cloudy Saturday with highs in the low 80s. Scattered showers and storms Sunday with highs in the low 80s. Monday, Memorial Day, showers and thunderstorms, highs in the low 80s. I'm meteorologist Lou Jeton on The Fan.
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17: Hey, Covino and Rich, we're on Monday through Friday, 2 to 4 on the West out here in L.A., the mean streets of the West Side, S.A., Bato Loco. And, of course, that's 5 to 7 on the East.
18: Yeah.
17: But they asked us to fill in for the great Dan Patrick on this manic Memorial Day Monday. So we're here. Good morning. A few things. Got to give credit to Dan Patrick and his corduroy and getting dressed up because I'm wearing the same thing I fell asleep in. When that alarm hits, man, on the West Side, it's earlier here in L.A., obviously. Yo, this is the T-shirt I was in. So props to him for doing this all those years, getting dressed up, full corduroy, hair pristine, and, of course, off the air.
18: What I mean, we're streaming on YouTube. Yeah, he's on Peacock every morning, and he's, most of the affiliates on this show are East Coast, so people have been up for a few hours.
19: Yeah. Most of the population is on the East Coast.
17: Hey, well, get ready for all the fixins and all the grilling you got today.
19: In fact, look at the note for the guys I always put at the top. Remember, it's 9 a.m. for most of the population.
17: I didn't forget. I'm from New Jersey, Union, New Jersey. Rich Davis from Franklin Square, Long Island. Danny G's the California guy. Ramsey's here. Hey. Thank you guys for hanging out with us live from L.A., live from the Fox Sports Radio studio.
18: If you're missed in New Jersey, do you call it Taylor Ham or pork roll?
17: Everybody knows it's Taylor Ham. Pork roll's for amateurs. It's for school time lunch. Pork roll on a bun.
18: Best East Coast delight.
17: And off the air, Rich wants to add one more team to the victorious weekend. I said, I hope you had an Oleksandr Usyk, New York Knicks sort of weekend. A Spurs sort of Sunday night. Rich wants to add West Hills Pony Ball to that.
18: Oh, my West Hills.
17: This guy can't stop talking about his kids.
18: My six

0: All-Stars, we went 2-1 over the weekend. We play Agora today. If we win, then we go to the championship game.
1: Which is such a big part of a lot of people's weekend, extended weekend. They're just driving around from game to game to game.
0: If you got little kids and you're wrapped up into sports and travel sports and pony ball and Little League and everything, yo, your weekends are cooked. You got no time to yourself.
1: So enjoy the free time while you can. 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
0: Can't wait.
1: Plus, new prize announcements, so giving away prizes. We'll talk about the fights. There were some celebrity fights over the weekend, too. More baseball,
0: NFL?
1: More NFL, some NBA. But to wrap up our previous discussion about being exposed on the big stage, of course, there was something about the Oklahoma City Thunder that made them not exciting, even though they were winning and playing great. And we say that respectfully.
0: Yeah. I think when you're starting to figure out why. When you're on the bigger stage for longer, what is that Batman quote? Like, you stick around long enough, you're a hero, you become a villain, some nonsense like that.
1: Yeah, whatever George Bush said.
0: Fool me once.
1: Shame.
0: Can't get fooled again. I'm just saying that the Thunder has been dominating enough now that people are starting to find things. Oh, I don't like that about him. I don't like this. And you're seeing more and more flopping compilations, more and more fans making jokes about wearing bubble wrap or holding up Academy Awards. And they're not the most likable team to root for. They're not the team where it's like, small town, Oklahoma City Thunder, let's go. I think people are rooting for the Spurs. I think if you were to poll the general population, way more people saying, yo, I want to see this Wemby dude.
1: I think a lot of people, speaking of things being magnified on the big stage, or people stepping up and creating that narrative on the big stage. You could look at it that way, too. Castle last night really backing up Wemby, showing that he was the aggressor of the game. Like, if he comes out with that fire in the next game, now you're setting the tone. Rich has this theory of, when you're on vacation, you got to set the tone, right? You got to bring the romance from day one and set the tone.
0: Oh, I think it sets a good precedent.
1: Like, that's what Castle sort of did for the Spurs. And if he's able to do that again, you know, the way he defended SGA was the big talk. Like, man, if he's able to play that aggressive, that's the backup Wemby needs to bring them to victory. So props to him, because we talked a lot about SGA and Wemby.
0: Of course.
1: Props to Castle.
0: We're going to move on. But speaking about being exposed, I know this is more of a local story, but, you know, indulge me for like 30 seconds. Is anyone concerned about this power plant thing down in Anaheim by Disney where they're like, yeah, 50,000 people had to be evacuated? Danny G, is that concerning to anyone?
2: It was extra concerning because my wife and I were checking into an Anaheim hotel as this was happening.
0: Oh, wow. Yeah.
2: And the people, there was a big line of people checking in. I'm like, I get it. It's a holiday weekend, but it seems even busier than normal. And the family in front of me, and you could tell they just grabbed whatever, and they were evacuated from their town in Southern California. And I heard them telling the hotel when they were checking in, yeah, you guys were one of the only hotels that even had one room available because of all the evacuations.
0: Dude, it's wild. I'm not.
1: When 50,000 people, and last I saw it was 40, so it went up another 10. When around 50,000 people had to evacuate,
0: right there, it says on I'd TV, say 50,000+ evacuated due to uncertainty.
1: We took this trip to Garden Grove. And then I had to evacuate with 49,000 other people. Because of this tank that's leaking or whatever, I think it is serious. If 50,000 people had to leave, yeah, I think it's probably more serious than what
0: we realize. The wild part is, you know how like business still has to move along? I'm not pointing fingers and I'm not saying anything, but like Disney, Knott's Berry Farm, all these amusement parks, like, no, we're good. Like, they're not going to lose business.
2: Well, we were walking around Disneyland yesterday morning, and it was a light crowd, and we were wondering, okay.
0: They were selling Mickey Mouse gas masks, right?
2: and it's funny, because my better half did not care. She's like, well, I don't care if I breathe in chemicals. I get to go on Space Mountain.
1: Danny G had on a Buzz Lightyear hazmat suit.
0: Hey, you know
1: I'm
0: what?
1: Buzz Lightyear.
0: Marketing gold.
1: Yo, check me out, Koa. I'm Buzz Lightyear.
2: I'm going to grow.
1: It's not a hazmat suit. It's Buzz Lightyear.
2: I'm going to grow a third wing, but damn it, I got on 5 rides.
1: I need my turkey leg.
0: Perfect transition, because down there in the Anaheim area where chemical plants hopefully don't explode and, you know, cause damage, hopefully they got that contained, there's a team that's, yo,

0: In fact, they told their fans, winning doesn't matter.
1: The owner said that.
2: And that's why the tarps off movement has exploded now with the next level of excitement and the next level of, what's the word? Protest? Animosity? What's supposed to be a fun get-together and gathering is more than just a shirts off, tarps off movement. It's like, let's be heard and let's make an impact.
0: Well, in other cities, it's all good and fun. In Anaheim,
2: by the way, it's growing, man. It's even going on here in Los Angeles. It's going on it's going on in New York. It's in Detroit. Tarps off movement. Again, if you don't know what that is, it's when they're taking their shirts off. My theory is some of that WBC excitement carried over, that international excitement, the hooligan sort of culture carried over into baseball from WBC into this season. Yeah. Props again to the, you know, the Cardinals.
1: They're all spinning their shirts like a helicopter.
2: Yeah, anyway. And people want to be a part of it. And people are leaving their section to join the other section.
0: Let me put you on the spot.
2: Uh-oh. I don't want to be on the spot. Put yourself on the spot.
0: What city do you want to see the least shirtless people in?
1: I thought you were going to give a Petey Pablo trivia question.
0: No, what city should keep their shirts on?
2: Man, I don't know. They say everything's bigger in Texas, so who knows?
0: Man,
2: I don't need to see a big hoss's gut. But yeah, you're right. No one wants to see my hairy pepperoni nipples either. So it's a weird sort of vibe
0: that
2: they're bringing.
0: For baseball.
2: But it's fun for baseball and a lot of these young dudes. A lot of people, you know what's going on? Like our buddy Mike Durband, who's one of our listeners and friends. This guy Mike from Chicago. He was at the Dodgers played the Brewers, Danny G?
1: Yes.
2: Is that what was going on this weekend, right? And he went to the Brewers game, and he saw this building and building and building. And what happens is he went with his nephew. The little kids, they look at that, and they're like, I want to go there. So now you want to drag the kids up or whoever you're with to that section because that's the fun section.
0: Dude,
2: look, fun time is contagious. There's an old dating theory. Remember those, like, dating tricks from the early 2000s? You remember those, like, the mystery guy and Neil Strauss, the game? If you are having fun or it appears that you're having fun, people want to come and gravitate towards you because they want to know what that fun's all about.
0: We would jokingly...
2: It's the truth.
0: We would jokingly try this, Danny, and it worked every time. Like, if you and your friends would just start laughing a lot and having so much fun, eventually...
2: Girls would be like, hey, what's going on
0: over here?
2: Yeah. What's so funny, guys? Yeah. So you see all these people waving their shirts in the air, and they're having a blast.
3: People want to be part of it.
2: People want to be part of it, so kids want to leave there. They may have great seats. They're like, I want to go and party with those dudes and have fun. It becomes contagious, and you're seeing a lot more fun at the ballpark as a result, and most organizations are leaning into this. However, back to the Anaheim story, it went from tarps off, waving your shirts around, to now a chance to be heard. And that's what I was sort of getting at, a chance to protest, a chance to scream at the top of your lungs, F Artie Moreno, or Artie Moreno sucks. There's been variations of it. And, you know, this is kind of crazy because it's loud.
1: Sell the team.
0: Yep. F Artie Moreno. F the team.
2: And they've done this for, what, 5 straight home games now, and it's starting to pick up steam, and it's never a good look. So the question is, hey, what are your thoughts on this whole tarps off thing? And there's power in numbers, and fun is contagious, all these great points that we're making. Baseball is exciting, and fans are having a blast out there. But do fan protests ever work in this way?
0: I think, yes.
2: It wasn't good for the Dallas Mavericks every time the crowd was getting on them on the GM.
1: Rich, it didn't work in Oakland.
2: But it doesn't always work. But it's never a good look.
0: It's like complaining. Look at it this way. When fans all say, we all agree with a sentiment, let's change this, I don't think you're going to get a guy to sell a team. But can I give you an example of where it's like, oh, wow, they listen to the fans.
2: He might not sell the team. Right? So that's not going to work, but it might light a fire. Remember, Danny G already pointed this out. He had said earlier this year that the fans don't care about winning. They want to go there and have a great time with the family. And
1: Moreno referenced like a phantom survey that still nobody in the media has been able to find.
2: Right.
1: That went out to season ticket holders and people there in the Anaheim area. And supposedly, the majority of fans did not care about winning, according to Moreno.
2: So it might not force him to sell the team, but it might force him to address things publicly, like, hey, guys, or make

0: moves that show that he is on the fan side.
1: And we did give him props at the time for affordable nights, family nights, promotions like that. But at the same time, the fans also want W's.
2: I'll tell you what, it depends on how you are and how you respond to criticism, or if you feel like you're being attacked versus that's a damn good idea, because I have an example of how it could go either way. Do you guys remember when the first Sonic the Hedgehog movie came out?
0: Yeah.
2: I think that's a great series. James Marsden, Sonic. My kids love all the movies. Sonic and Knuckles.
0: You know why I remember it specifically, Danny G? I'm not going to get into a long, boring story, but for reference, Covino and Rich in for Dan Patrick.
2: This is the best.
0: You know, before this job, we were at ESPN. We had a TV show. We were on ESPN Radio. We had a daily TV show every night, right? Called Now or Never. It was a great opportunity. Then COVID happened and the world changed and we ended up here. Now. Yeah. Everything happens for a reason.
2: Reason.
0: As Fred Durst said. But it was one night Rich Davis took off or whatever.
2: And it might have been one of the only nights I left and you said, I'll do the show without you.
0: And I did the show with like Clinton Yates or somebody or George Sedano, some great friends we made, right?
1: And it was the best version of the show you ever
0: and
1: had.
0: And it was the best show we ever had. It really was. Sorry, best show Rich. Ever. Except for one part. They're like, oh, Rich isn't here? We got to cut this really big promo for the new Sonic movie.
1: Oh, no.
0: I'm like, wait, what do you mean big promo for the Sonic movie? No one told me about this. Yeah, we're going to need you to race Sonic. I'm like, race Sonic? What do you mean race Sonic?
2: So they had someone come in a Sonic costume?
0: Yes, the ESPN doorbell rings. Security brings up this goofy, giant mascot Sonic that I had to race, and like they had to film it. And, dude, the mascot hated me. I hated the mascot. I didn't want to be there. He didn't want to be there.
2: Dude, it's the weakest bit ever. It's Covino running down a hallway with a mascot. Oh,
1: that's when you broke your tibula.
0: Yeah, and that's where I tore my meniscus, and I was on the IL for 20 days. Yeah. But, dude, talk about, like, one of the most embarrassing things you had to do for work. It was the weakest thing. Like, I did it, and it's on there on social media somewhere, at Covino and Rich. But I'll never forget. But the point is, there was a lot of protest about the movie.
2: Yeah, what they protested, the first trailer for Sonic, the first one, came out. And the character, Sonic, looked like a little weird alien-looking version of Sonic the Hedgehog.
0: The fans didn't like how he appeared to be.
2: Fans were like, the eyes are wrong, the coloring's wrong.
3: This isn't Sonic, this is BS!
2: They changed Sonic.
0: They did.
2: And it goes on to become a billion-dollar franchise.
0: The fans were right.
2: They listened to the fans.
0: That's one of the only times where the fans were right.
2: That's
0: though,
2: an example of when people are open to listening. Do you guys follow Cart Narcs on Instagram?
0: Yes.
2: The people that don't return their shopping cart.
0: Yeah.
2: Right. If people don't return their shopping cart, it's some ass clown. I hate him equally. I'll explain where protesting doesn't go wrong and people don't want to do this. I'll explain all next. Covino and Rich, and for Dan Patrick, right here on Fox Sports Radio.

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6: Stopper for his entire career. Watch what happens to the Yankees, the springboard effect that his return has on them, because that's exactly what they're missing, right? You can talk about the problems, the infield, the guys coming up and down, and is Volpe going to be good? Is he not? Can we rely on him? The Yankees played really well, and nobody talked about it. They had a lot of guys banged up. They were hurt, but now here comes Gerrit Cole back. The Yankees will be back to being the Yankees. We'll be back at the top of the AL East. Everybody back to hating them. We'll be saying, are the Yankees going to be the favorites to come out of the American League? All this is happening because Gerrit Cole's return. It's just that big a deal.
7: That extra starter or two that might have been in the rehab plans get scrapped, and he's back on the mound. He pitched to contact, didn't try to overwhelm, just got getting back into the rhythm. 72 pitches, 50 for strikes, only two strikeouts in his six innings of work, but did everything he could. Instead, you got matched by Martinez, and then it was suddenly Seymour coming in to get the win in relief for the Rays, and they've been relentless. One of the most fun teams to watch. But as much as you outlined all the questions the Yankees have in their lineup, you've got even more when you haven't been able to get your full.
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9: Oh, yeah. 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
19: Speaking of old school hip hop, rest in peace, Rob Bass, over the weekend.
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1: Yeah, just, again, YouTube.com/... There's an at in there, at Covino and Rich FSR. Now, two quick things before we get to some Knicks. I want to talk some Knicks. I have a hypothetical about some Eastern Conference NBA. We are going to talk some NFL, but I had two quick thoughts. One that made my sports emotions almost make me want to like have a little tear drop down my eye.
0: Are you being a little sports baby right now?
1: There was a moment.
0: A little crying sports baby.
1: There was a moment where they switched from Wemby whispering into the ear.
0: What do you think he said?
1: Of Coach Mitch Johnson. And then they pan up to the press booth, like the suites, and they show Tim Duncan whispering to Coach Popovich.
0: What do you think he said?
1: And it felt like my childhood arrived just the other day.
0: It was
1: and
0: cool.
1: And the cats in the cradle and the silver spoon. It was like a complete, like, this is your Spurs life, you
0: By
1: know?
0: The way, was that Harry Chapin or was that Ugly Kid Joe? What were you doing right
1: I was
0: there?
1: Doing my Ugly Kid Joe.
0: Oh, okay.
1: And the cats in the cradle and the silver spoon. So, Spurs, so much more likable than OKC, but we talked about that already.
0: At least that's the vibe we're getting.
1: I'm feeling it. And my other thought was, as far as do protests work, Angels fans, part of the shirts off, the tarps off movement, but they've taken it next level. Not only shirts off, chance of F Artie Moreno, sell the team, totally going after their owner, who, as you know, earlier in the season said, a fan survey said, hey, we don't really, this team doesn't care about winning. The fans don't care about winning.
0: Which hey, man,
1: they do.
0: I think the question is, do fan protests work? They're taking this as an opportunity to protest. Tarps off is fun, but they're using this as an opportunity to make change with the Angels. You know, we see so many times that nothing happens as a result, but people are human, and I think five games, carry on another five games at home, 10 games, 20 games in, you start feeling a little crappy about yourself. I don't care who you are, how rich you are. You have to make note of it. It becomes a bigger story. So it's not that the Angels will sell. It's that they'll make those changes or do something to appease the fans.
1: My thought is it depends on how
0: much, that's embarrassing.
1: How much you feel like you're being attacked, and I'm going to tie you into this for a second. We talked about the Sonic movie.
0: Yeah.
1: And how before it became a billion-dollar franchise, the original Sonic trailer had a very weird, alien-looking Sonic the Hedgehog. And the fans were like, this sucks. This blows. I hate it.
0: They wanted him to look more friendly and
1: they changed
0: true to the character.
1: They made him look more cartoony.
0: Right.
1: And Sonic and James Marsden and that whole franchise goes on to make billions of dollars. There's a fourth one coming out. But the original Sonic, people were hating.
0: Yeah, the fans were right.
1: Fans have protested a jersey. We don't like that alternate jersey. We don't like this hat. And the teams listen. And sometimes the team will be like, all right, we're gonna pull back on that uniform change or logo change, right?
0: Yeah.
1: But if you tell Steve Covino to do something,
0: mm-hmm.
1: I feel like you're less likely to do it.
0: Yeah. I need to do things on my own. I don't know if that's like some sort of ADHD.
1: Yo, Covino, do that impression. No. I'm not your monkey.
0: Now I'm less likely to do that at all.
1: You ever see that Cart Narcs account on social media?
0: Yeah.
1: Where someone doesn't return their shopping cart?
0: Yeah.
1: Someone puts a magnet in their car and they mock them?
0: Right. And they go viral on social media.
1: Even though they're wrong for not returning their cart, when some guy's in your face humiliating you, would you ever then return your cart? Like, I'm saying, like,
0: you don't want to be told what to do.
1: You don't
0: want to
1: be told what to do.
0: You just want
1: to
0: do it.
1: I feel like Artie Moreno, even if you want to make changes, you're not going to make changes because people are mocking you. That's not how you get it done.
0: It's getting loud. The tarps are off.
1: We'll see. Listen,
0: by the way, are we doing tarps off next hour?
1: I don't know. Do you want the YouTube numbers to go up or down?
0: No, man. I don't know.
1: All right. Well, we're going to talk some NBA, some NFL all next. In for the great Dan Patrick, Covino and Rich. Thanks for hanging.
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8: I'm meteorologist Lou Jaton with your Memorial Day weekend forecast. We'll have showers and thunderstorms today, highs in the mid-70s, east winds at 5. Then for tonight, scattered showers and thunderstorms, overnight lows right around the low 60s. Mostly cloudy Saturday with highs in the low 80s. Scattered showers and storms Sunday with highs in the low 80s.
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1: But today, Dan Patrick and the four Danettes are not here. No! So sitting in for Dan Patrick and hosting the Dan Patrick Show, here's Steve Covino and Rich Davis.
2: Hey!
3: Try not to flop in the studio. Whoa!
4: Hope you're enjoying your glorious Monday morning, your Monday that feels like a Sunday. Hope you're having a nice extended weekend.
3: Yeah, bud.
4: Hopefully a nice cookout later on. We're going to give you the rules to your Memorial Day barbecue, the do's and don'ts today.
3: Can I start by giving everyone one?
4: Sure.
3: Not to be all possessive.
4: Oh, boy.
3: But never touch another man's grill.
4: Yeah.
3: Without asking.
4: Yeah.
3: Like if you're at someone's barbecue,
4: my grill,
3: cookout,
4: no grill. Bro.
0: Oh, girl.
4: Yeah, I don't want your finger. I don't want your fingers in my mouth, bro.
3: I don't know. I don't know what is more offensive: someone touching your girl or your grill,
4: or your grill,
3: or your grill. But honestly, if you're at a barbecue or cookout, and you dip away and you come back and you see someone else with the spatula, the fork, like if someone's flipping your steaks or burgers, oh, what are you doing?
4: I've always said playing with my grill is like playing with my emotions. So yeah, we'll go over that. We got Big Poppy trivia, baseball trivia, giving away prizes. In fact, a new prize announcement. But we're Covino and Rich, live from the Fox Sports Radio studio, in for Dan Patrick.
3: Good to
4: Memorial
3: see you.
4: Day, saluting the fallen troops, of course, Memorial Day, and also want to thank all new listeners that are hanging out with us, maybe some of the Dan Patrick people, come check us out Monday through Friday, 5 to 7 on the east, 2 to 4 out here on the west side. Guys like Sean Phils. 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Shout out to the Carls. And we welcome everybody. The most inclusive show on radio continues. And you can watch our show, watch what you hear right now at youtube.com/@CovinoandRichFSR, @CovinoandRichFSR on YouTube. If you miss anything, catch the shows there. We even have a bonus pod you can catch here. I know that's a lot, but hey, I want to take this time to say good day, good morning, and shout out to all the affiliates. Let's go.
3: Shout out to Ron Diggity, Roy Priest, Jay. Let's see.
4: I'm sorry, did you say Ron Diggity?
3: Blind Guy Creations.
4: Yo, does Ron Diggity know Super Hot Fire? Because I hope you had a Super Hot Fire sort of weekend. A Golden Knights sort of weekend. Yeah. They're up 3-0. You know who Super Hot Fire is?
3: Who that?
4: Yeah, the big win over Ray J this weekend.
3: I thought Ray J was dying. Now he's fighting.
4: What's going on here?
3: Yeah,
4: no, Ray J got knocked out this weekend.
0: And, it was his make-a-wish.
4: Yeah, Super Hot Fire.
3: Shout
4: got
3: out
4: win.
3: To Mafioso 5150. Everyone's shouting us out, saying what's up. A lot of intro thread chat going on right now. And you know what people are saying? I wanted to point this out. There's really no enforcement on flopping. I know that was a big conversation first hour. But
0: No. They can call a technical.
3: But I'm saying
0: they don't.
3: They don't. But with all these compilations of SGA flopping, and that seems to be one of the trends over the weekend, put together a fun compilation to music of SGA flopping, yet you're not seeing the fouls called because you're
4: what
3: right. It could be a technical.
4: The Rich Davis I met in the early 2000s loved floppers. Now all of a sudden you don't like them?
3: I like Fermis. You like the floppers?
4: I don't know, bro. Back in the day, you used to say you loved floppers.
3: You used to tell me about some woman. You sounded scuds.
4: No. Now you're all like too good for that. Okay, but yeah, SGA sort of ruining the whole thing.
3: All right, let me shift gears to the Eastern Conference for a second. Yeah. I have a hypothetical for you guys. We are going to talk NFL this hour as well. I know. We're all hyped up.
0: Is it a dumb hypothetical or just a Rich hypothetical?
3: I mean, as Covino said, is there a difference? So let me give you this hypothetical about the Eastern Conference. And then we are going to talk some NFL because we have the schedule releases like a week ago. Before you know it, we're going to be totally in NFL mode. And that dominates our life. So let's enjoy baseball and basketball before NFL takes over our lives again. Eastern Conference. Knicks likely wrap it up tonight. And if not, they go back to New York and do it at home, right? There's no way the Cavs are coming back from 3-0. The Knicks have won 10 postseason games in a row.
4: Now, that's a likable team right there.
3: Jalen Brunson,
4: maybe
3: a guy.
4: Because we're from the East Coast, but I don't know.
3: Jalen Brunson, a guy that our pal Michael Rappaport said, he's like a regular guy like us. Like you feel something when you watch Jalen Brunson. And
0: like you could imagine, you know, being him in the NBA.
4: Right. You can't imagine being Wemby.
3: Underestimated. Dallas took him for granted, shipped him off to New York. the biggest names in sports media said,

0: is because I remember thinking, what makes you so sure that they won't? I think they're going to bring the fight.
1: So, yeah, and you have been wrong about basketball before because you only watch the playoffs.
2: So when you look at a lot of the 1990s dominant NBA teams, they couldn't get the job done because of this gentleman named Michael Jordan. When you look at some of those Sonics teams, the Blazers, the Utah Jazz, notably, right? A couple close ones, but, you know, Malone and Stockton just couldn't get past MJ and Pippen and Rodman and those guys. So when you look at some of those teams, the Pacers teams and Knicks teams that couldn't get past the Bulls, whether it was in the finals or Eastern Conference finals, do you always look at that as a disappointment, or do you go with Giannis? Remember a couple of years ago, Giannis said, you can't look at a championship as the only good season because you got to be proud of the season you put together. Remember that whole narrative?
0: There's truth to that, and that's a positive spin, but there's some expectations when you're in New York and they've gotten this far and they haven't done it in so long. I think that there's a lot of heartbreak there. Like, yeah, there's moral victories, but honestly, the only victory is victory.
2: I like the Blue Jays. Did the Blue Jays have this moral victory? Like, we took the Dodgers to game 7, eh?
0: It depends.
2: And hey, we were one Will Smith, like, foot lift up and down from winning the World Series, eh?
0: I'll give
2: they're,
0: you
2: they're Canadian.
0: Two current examples.
2: Or do you think they're like, there's no, we such lost
0: thing,
2: the World Series.
0: There's such thing as moral victories. There really is. But it's case by case. And this weekend, when this Rico guy fought Oleksandr Usyk,
2: and they stopped the fights like prematurely.
0: No one gave this guy a shot to even win it. Like, they're like, yeah, who's this tomato can?
2: Usyk was Usyk, for the record, was -3,000 in Vegas.
0: Rico was so close to an upset. If they didn't stop the fight and he made it through the last round,
2: you could argue it was questionable.
0: He probably would have got the win. Maybe would have gotten the win. I don't know. Scorecards say otherwise.
2: He was up big.
0: Yeah. Well, from my point of view, yes. The judges, you know, who cares what they think? But the point is, he went the distance like a Rocky Balboa. No one expected Rocky to go the distance. And sometimes going the distance is the moral victory. The Knicks going the distance, that's not the same thing. You see what I mean? Like, they're the New York Knicks, and they're playing great, and they got big stars. And they've gone far already with Brunson. So I don't think that's the same thing.
2: You're saying like a small college. It's like a 15 seed in March
0: that's
2: Madness.
0: That's not who the Knicks are. There's expectations there at this point.
2: When a small college team makes it to the Elite Eight or Final Four, it's like, oh, my God, that's the victory. You're saying the New York Knicks, NBA title or nothing. That's the goal.
0: You know, it's professional sports. That's another thing. It's the NBA Finals. They're on a run right now. Yeah. They're playing with momentum. They're playing with that fire. All the superstars are out. They got everybody's attention.
1: Speaking of their superstars like Patrick Ewing and John Starks and those guys, they went to the finals. They took New York to the finals. It never ended well.
0: Yeah.
1: And so that's why Knicks fans are not going to be happy with anything but a victory.
2: Well, I'm glad you said
1: in
2: that.
1: In the finals.
0: And I think moral victories apply to people. Like, you don't expect to be there. You don't really know by name. You don't identify them. Who knew that guy Rico over the weekend? Unless you're a kickboxing fan, because it was his second professional boxing fight. Mm-hmm. He's a kickboxing champion. You know, you don't expect that to happen. You sort of are expecting now the Knicks to do something with this team.
2: All right, so here's part two of the question then.
0: So I know the question. The first question is, is it success even if they lose to somebody in the West? And I say no, not at this point.
2: I mean, you could say there's a hell of a lot of AFC teams that had a great run, but bumped into the Cowboys or Niners in the late 80s, early 90s, right?
0: But I would say it's a guarantee, Rich, that you know, someone from the West beats the Knicks.
2: You could say that there have been plenty of great teams that just ran into a dynasty, right? My 49ers ran into the Chiefs a couple times in the Super Bowl. In Mahomes' prime. If Jalen Brunson, here's the part two of the doozy. If Brunson leads this Knicks team to glory, if they win tonight,
3: fortune and glory,
2: or in a couple days, go to the NBA Finals and somehow, some way, beat the Thunder or the Spurs, would Jalen Brunson be a bigger hero than Patrick Ewing in New York?
0: More revered than Ewing? The answer is yes. Here's why.

0: Ewing may have been the biggest star of our come up on the East Coast. I mean, he was the face of the Knicks.
1: That fan base.
0: He's one of the biggest big men of our time. Guys like Shaquille O'Neal. I look up to Patrick Ewing. That was my guy. Like, he doesn't get the credit he deserves even now. Like, how many people bring up Patrick Ewing? Not enough is my point. Yeah. So if Brunson leads them to a victory, yeah, he's more revered than Ewing. All those guys combined.
2: But at the same time, you have to put a little bit of context to it. Michael Jordan always stood in the Knicks' way.
1: That's my
2: Jalen
1: point.
2: Jalen Brunson does not have to go up against a Michael Jordan.
1: Yeah, but you know what? He has to go up against perhaps a back-to-back
2: unproven, still unproven in the Spurs. And let's say the Spurs do advance.
1: Yeah.
2: The way Wemby and the Spurs came out flat in Game 3. If that happens in the finals, the Knicks can beat them.
1: Mike Saylor hit us up on the in-show chat. He goes, nah, unfortunately, the Knicks are playing for second place. And a lot of people feel...
2: I'm not buying that.
0: That just lights their fire even more.
1: All right, so let me ask you this then, Danny. You root for teams that have won, other than the Raiders. You were like a little boy in diapers when the Raiders won last.
0: I mean, Danny G's a big Dodgers guy.
2: Yeah, forget the Frank McCourt years in L.A.
1: I'm saying Dodgers. Danny's Dodgers and Lakers. So you've had some recent glory.
0: Yo, man, and I'm rooting for the Golden Knights.
1: So
0: all of a sudden he's a big hockey fan.
2: My boys are hockey fans. Nah, I still
0: Danny came in full hockey jersey.
2: I didn't grow up with hockey. I still don't understand all the rules of hockey.
1: So
2: I'll admit.
1: Danny's like, what's icing?
2: I'm like,
1: I love
2: stop
1: icing.
2: Stop with all the offsides, damn it.
1: So
0: I'll take some extra icing.
1: Extra icing for this guy. So when you do think about teams that really make a run, but come up short with superstars. If another guy wins for your team, is that the guy now in that city? Like, I know you're saying, like, you're like, a guy like Dan Marino never won.
0: Yeah, because...
1: Well, let's say, all right, I'm going to give you a crazy thought.
0: You're forgetting about a younger generation that really never saw Ewing play, Starks, any of those guys play. Oakley, you know, they don't care about those old dudes. So, they're just old dudes to them. So there's a whole younger generation that all they're going to know is Towns and Brunson and all the New York Knicks that have gone this far. So I think it's a matter of we have reference to these old dudes, but a lot of young people don't.
1: I mean, you got to pick a team, Danny, that doesn't have much of a history, right? Like, look at my sad New York Mets. They're far away from winning. In fact, I'm pretty sure they have, like, the second worst record in the National League right now. Just when you thought, ooh, maybe they're turning it around, they get swept by the Marlins, and they're still sticking with, like, their front office. Like, it's embarrassing. If the Mets do, however, somehow find a way to win in the next 5 years, the thirstiest fan base, the Mets, by that point, the Mets will have not won in 50 years since 86, where, you know what I'm saying? Like, pretty soon we're going to come up on 50 years.
0: Rich is saying and describing what I see every time I go to Citi Field. It used to be Shea, because when it was Shea Stadium, even worse. It was like it was like you were stuck in time, because their only highlights were from 69 and 86.
1: Yeah.
0: Like, their last highlight was Ray Knight cheering up and down, and what's his name? Orozco throwing the glove up in the air, right? It was like they were stuck in 86.
1: So while all this time has passed, and it was like, let's just say the Mets win 5 years from now, and like these young guys like Ewing and, you know, Benj and all.
0: You just see lesser memories of 86. It doesn't go away.
1: No, but saying,
0: some of those highlights are replaced with the new ones.
1: But I'm saying, well, those guys, let's just say some of the young guys on the Mets in 5 years from now are the core of a team. Benj and Ewing and Soto's like their leader. If they ended up winning a World Series, would they be more revered than David Wright, Piazza, Pete Alonso, guys that never got it done?
0: Yes.
1: They'd have to be, because
0: absolutely,
1: they won it. So I'm saying,
0: winning
1: is why they're there. If Jalen Brunson in New York City, Danny G.
0: And by the way, nobody's become bigger heroes than those superstars you mentioned.
1: Keith Hernandez and Ron Darling and the 86 Mets like that are still living off that 86 glory. They're part of the team's front office. They're part of the team's broadcasting team. They're part of it. So I'm saying that if Jalen Brunson found a way to win,
0: dude, Yankees,
1: he would be the most popular Knick. He'd jump over Ewing and Starks and all those guys, because he got done what they couldn't, unfortunately.
2: Hopefully he would embrace them and bring them to the party. So
1: yeah,
2: when he's celebrating, holding up a Larry O'Brien, he'd point to Patrick Ewing and be like, this is for you.
0: I love that. I want that for the Knicks. I even said last year I wanted that for the Bills, you know, because

0: That'd be nice, right? It's for the old guys that got them there. It's for the fans that didn't get a chance to see it. I think it's dope. But to answer the question, again, the two-part doozy was, is it still a successful season if you made it this far and you lost to a great team like the Thunder or the Spurs? The answer is no. The Knicks got to win or it's a failure. That's the I give it the Derek Jeter mindset because he's often said that. Part two, is Brunson more revered than the Ewings of the world, the Knicks legends, if he's part of the team that wins it all? And the answer is yes.
1: Yeah, move over Ewing and Starks. And
0: I mean, it's
1: Stoudemire,
0: they're forgotten or anything.
1: Carmelo and all the guys that they were names and they were
0: Latrell Sprewell. That was my guy. Bro.
1: I mean, they were great moments for the Knicks.
2: Dude, but they had a lot Kenny of Skywalker.
0: Yeah, they had a lot of great players, great moments. Mason, some superstars that
2: Anthony
0: we would go.
2: Anthony Mason was a dog.
0: Yeah, I mean, he was.
1: And people got haircuts based on this guy.
0: Yeah, absolutely. Rest in peace. But the answer is yes. This team, even like the ancillary guys off the bench, are more revered than some of the legends because they were part of that team. They're part of those highlights that live at the Garden till the next time they do it.
1: That's why there's such an emphasis on bunk organizations like the Jets and the Browns and the Lions. The Lions are, playing good football now, but what is it? If you become the guy, how many young quarterbacks that are confident, like, I want to be the guy. Now, a lot of people don't want to play for, like, the Jets or the Browns. But I promise you, if you were to be the person that took that team and finally did something, you got statues being made.
0: Yeah, you're the hero.
1: You have streets being named. You are in the Ring of Honor automatically. Like, it's wild to think how when a team doesn't have much history of winning, that if you do win, you leapfrog all the legends of that team.
0: And another point I just want to make as far as being revered, Danny G talked about it. You mentioned it. You said Michael Rapoport said it, but it's so true. Brunson is absolutely the hero of New York because he resonates with the people of New York. Although everyone loved Ewing and everyone loved those cast of characters, what stood out the most? Starks dunking on Jordan, right? Like, that was the poster. Because Starks was like the guy that you could see yourself being, kind of, right? He wasn't a superstar. He wasn't extra flashy. Brunson is that gritty dude that New Yorkers identify with and that they're rooting for because he plays tough. He doesn't have all these superstar qualities. He's not 7 foot nothing. So he absolutely is revered. Yep. His team, he's the guy. He's the hero if they win it all, man. It is so cool to see. So the answer is yes. He's more revered than any Nick legend before him, because it's been way long now, guys.
1: No doubt. So
0: there
1: your
0: it is.
1: Your thoughts at 877-99 on Fox. Danny G, who we got?
2: Let's go to Matt in SoCal.
1: And by the way, Pete hit us up and he goes, Brunson already more popular than Aaron Judge in New York?
0: Right now.
1: And he said New York would turn upside down if the Knicks finally won a title.
0: Even though Judge had the walk-off yesterday.
1: In a regular season game.
0: And by the way, I think they should let the fans party on the streets of New York. I think they should have, the viewing parties that are in question right now. Let that happen. That's fun. That brings excitement, man.
2: Can you imagine all the urination on the streets?
0: So what? New York needs it.
1: It would be gross.
0: That's the smell of New York.
1: The smell of New York in the summer, Danny. All right, who do we got?
2: Matt, the man, the myth of miniseries in SoCal.
1: Yo, what's up, Matt?
3: Good morning, gentlemen.
0: Good morning.
1: What's up, man?
3: And Reg, natural contact backed by sincere BS on this somewhat sunny Memorial Day.
1: What's up, man?
3: I'll go as quick as I can. I know a lot of bitter Angel fans down here, and they haven't been happy. They still can't figure out how they couldn't make Ohtani and Trout work. And I think one of the things that really got them out was, I think in 2022, they honored the World Series team. I heard that those players had to pay for their own hotels to be honored.
0: The Angels?
1: Yeah, the Angels, yeah.
0: Wow, that's weak.
3: And then OKC San Antonio, at least from my perspective as a basketball guy, I mean, I love it. You got local guys from small colleges. You got SoCal represented. And then I know Shea gets a bad rap, but, I mean, Shea was that one piece in that Paul George trade that Jerry West didn't want to part ways with. So he did everything he can to hang on to him, and we're seeing why. Also, and then the things you guys mentioned about the Knicks, I think no matter what happens, they get to the finals, they'll beat their base just because those former Knicks players are courtside. Like, just to see you

0: game, and Larry Johnson, they're like really backing this team and wanting them to do well.
1: Yeah,
2: it's amazing to see.
1: Even if the Knicks don't win, I think Brunson is very close, if not already, put himself in that legendary Knick category where in years from now, if he were an old guy sitting courts, I'd be like, and there's Jalen Brunson. Like, I think he's approaching. We forget, though, that you would play for the Knicks forever.
3: Yeah, no, so. And I don't want that to go understated. The fact that these veteran players are there supporting these young guys, it's so cool to see. It really is.
1: Yeah, no doubt. All right, listen, we're going to go turn the page to some NFL. There's a quarterback that is feeling disrespected. There's a contract in the works that apparently this quarterback and the team are so far apart on money. And I want to know if you're on the player side or the team side. Like, I want to know if you think this play deserves the cash.
3: Player side or the team side?
1: Usually you want to start with the player.
3: I was going to say, I think the answer is obvious before we even hear the story.
1: But
3: break it down.
1: You might say, no, he's not worth it. We'll get to that and more next. Memorial Day in for the great Dan Patrick, Covino, and Rich.

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4: I'm meteorologist Lou Jaton with your Memorial Day weekend forecast. We'll have showers and thunderstorms today, highs in the mid-70s, east winds at 5. Then for tonight, scattered showers and thunderstorms, overnight lows right around the low 60s. Mostly cloudy Saturday with highs in the low 80s. Scattered showers and storms Sunday with highs in the low 80s. Monday, Memorial Day, showers and thunderstorms, highs in the low 80s. I'm meteorologist Lou Jaton. On The Fan.
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0: Hey, welcome back. The Showgram program. The professional Graham Covino and Rich. Bunch of amateurs, I know. In for Dan Patrick. And happy Memorial Day, or enjoy your Memorial Day. Because we're celebrating the fallen troops that fought for our freedoms. Freedom's not free. Thank you guys for hanging out with us live from the Fox Sports Radio studio. Covino and Rich with Danny G. We're on Monday through Friday, 2 to 4 on the West, 5 to 7 on the East. And if we're not in your city, start chanting like the Angels fans. The No Tarps movement.
1: Yeah,
0: make it happen.
1: Let them know.
0: We want CNR. We want CNR.
1: I'm sure those chants are happening everywhere right now.
0: Yeah, because we got prizes. We got Big Poppy stopping by. We got baseball trivia. And we're willing to take our show on the road to a city near you. So let's make it happen.
1: We heard Gwen Stefani. Ramsey played some No Doubt. Playing at the Sphere. And I had a friend go and said that it was like, I mean, not surprising, but, like, pretty awesome. Like, you know how long No Doubt and Gwen Stefani been doing it?
0: I think I'd enjoy anything at the Sphere.
1: If you're a kid
0: I'd enjoy Fish, no shade.
1: If you're a kid of the 90s, isn't it wild to think you've known Gwen Stefani over 30 years and she still looks good?
0: Yeah, yeah.
1: Like that, right?
0: Yeah. We're live from the Fox Sports Radio studios in L.A., and the DP show is brought to you by True Green. Don't waste another weekend doing your own lawn care. 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
1: 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Let's go to your feedback and then a little NFL action. Danny G, who we got?
2: David in Texas wants to weigh in on Brunson.
1: What up, Dave? Dave, if you're just joining us, the question was, if somehow, someway, the Knicks deliver, not only win tonight or the series, I'm saying if they beat

0: the Thunder or Spurs in the finals, would Brunson leapfrog like Patrick Ewing as the most popular Knick of the last 50 years?
1: Yes.
2: First of all, so glad to be on the show. Love you guys so much.
0: Thanks, man.
2: Jalen Brunson and the Knicks, it's a beautiful story, a real hard tugger. And yes, I think he would leapfrog hugely Patrick Ewing. Only problem is he's going to get swallowed or the Thunder. It just, you know, it's a wonderful story, but I don't think it happens all the way.
1: Yeah, that's what Rich was saying off the air.
3: Taking Rich's approach.
1: And, you know, just because I don't want to suck the fun out of it, I still believe in their fire and in their grit. So I wouldn't count them out, but, yeah, there is that feeling.
3: You've got
1: sure.
3: to believe. And then, Rich, who would the Spurs match up? Cat has been a matchup nightmare. So I think he would be a big piece in that NBA Finals.
0: He might be, as I say, key to the game. Like it might be him matching up.
3: Yeah, I mean, obviously, Covino talked about the Spurs' great defense in hour one. So they may have some answers for Cat, but it would be a battle. It would not be a sweep. It would not be an easy run for the Spurs or the Thunder.
0: Well, let's see.
3: Oh, one last call on this topic.
0: Well, Lil Postino just hit us up and said, as a Spurs fan, I wouldn't sleep on the Knicks. They gave us fits earlier this year. They got a better shot than most think. And Fred said, Rich, are you being a little biased? I see your worst vest hoodie. He's from the New Braunfels, San Antonio area. My wife is, so maybe that's also why I'm a little like, oh, Spurs are the team to root for over OKC. I got some love for San Antonio.
1: Well, it was a pretty good fest until Rich got there. Worst fest.
0: Good one, bro.
1: One more phone call.
3: Yeah, man. Texas is the theme right now. Let's go to Sugarland. It's Roger.
0: Yeah, what's up, Roger?
4: Hey, I'd love to talk about great teams that just had bad timing because there was someone standing in the way, but I want to start with, to me, one of the greatest leapfrog stories ever, and I give you Kurt Warner. He took the Rams.
0: Yeah.
4: To a Super Bowl, and he came within a heartbeat of taking the Cardinals.
0: Dude, he would have been
4: Super Bowl championship.
0: I mean, Manning later did it for the Broncos, yeah, and of course earlier with the Colts. But at that time, he would have been, I believe, the first at that time to win with two different teams. And he was so close. He was a Pittsburgh Steeler foot in the end zone away from winning with two teams.
1: Hey, speaking of the Cardinals, I know Rich wants to talk some NFL, and of course, we still want to talk some fights that happened over the weekend. There's some weak headlines we want to go over that involve Travis Kelce. Big Poppy's got some trivia, baseball trivia, and some prizes. But let's talk some NFL, man, because like you said, it's only a matter of time before we start diving into the NFL again.
0: Did you say Travis Kelce and his girlfriend?
1: And his girlfriend, as Richard Jefferson said four or five times.
0: Not Taylor Swift, his girlfriend.
1: His girlfriend. Yeah, I like that.
0: And by the way, if you were chugging a beer courtside, would your girlfriend put her head down too? Like, oh, Jesus.
1: Yeah, probably, yeah.
0: Yeah. By the way, not that anyone would care about Taylor and Travis courtside, but that was a big story over the weekend. Do you think that's the closest Taylor and Travis have got to, like, just hanging with the general public? Because think about the security they have. On a regular basis. Like, they were just
1: sitting among the
0: crowd.
1: This is why you can't compare her fame to Michael Jackson's fame.
0: Why?
1: Because Michael Jackson could have never sat courtside. They would have had to stop the game because the players wouldn't be able to concentrate.
0: They did. Wasn't there an 80s game where they had to stop the Lakers game, right?
1: That's the point. Yeah, it happened.
0: Well, I mean,
1: he had to leave. The public couldn't handle a Michael Jackson in public. It seemed like they handled Taylor Swift just fine.
0: All right, well, that guy brought up Kurt Warner, so let's go with that perfect transition. Yeah, transition C. To the Arizona Cardinals. There's a story that's been brewing for a couple days, and it has to do with Jacoby Brissett.
3: Oh, this has been brewing for weeks.
0: But it's coming to a head now where they're saying that a reworked deal between the Arizona Cardinals and Jacoby Brissett is not even close. Sources are saying they are significantly far apart. And it's sort of a bummer, right? Like, you can only imagine how far apart, right, when you think of the numbers. His deal currently pays him roughly $5 million with a chance to grow by maybe another million or so.
3: The guaranteed money is only $1.5 million.
0: Yeah. Now, if you're saying, hey, Jacoby Brissett, Kyler Murray's gone. You're our guy until we sort of figure out.

0: plan on another guy down the road, or if they're going to end up working towards, is Beck a guy that could start in the NFL, Danny?
1: Yeah, they drafted Carson Beck in the third round, but he's developmental in the NFL. Yeah, like he's going to need a couple of seasons.
0: Like, you got to look at, like, is he the guy? I mean, listen, dude, I'm a Niners fan. Brock Purdy was Mr. Irrelevant last pick, so you never know where you could find talent in the quarterback position. We know this with Tom Brady. We know this with Montana. Like, not every great quarterback is chosen in the first 10 picks, but the Cardinals are a little lost at QB right now. So if you're saying Jacoby Brissett, your resume speaks for itself. You've been a suitable backup / spot starter, but you are our starter. He's not asking for Joe Burrow, Patrick Mahomes, Justin Herbert, Brock Purdy, Josh Allen type of money. He's not saying, I want $50, $60 million. But don't you think if you're a starting quarterback in the NFL, just by pure comparison and pure numbers, any starting quarterback should be in the 20-something, a minimum 20-something million?
2: That's less than half of some of those guys
0: you mentioned. Good math, Steve.
2: No, seriously. I mean, I think he's got a point there. So like we're quick to take the side of the player over the organization. You always got to fight for the little guy, right? We're talking billion-dollar franchises and a quarterback that gets a certain amount of time to make his money in his life and in his career. You could say that he's got this opportunity, but you could also say that he's earned this opportunity. If there's someone better, then why don't they have him? So regardless of what they think about him, he's got the starting job. Does he deserve $40 to $60 million? No. But, 20 million? Absolutely. I mean, he's the starting quarterback of an NFL team.
0: You know, Danny, I'll do a little more digging during the break in a few, but I'm not seeing exact numbers, but
1: I have the latest article about this pulled up. It says he is seeking at least $20 million this year. Stats. His numbers stand up. He passed for 3,366 yards and 23 TDs, career highs. From week 6 on, when he took over as the starter for AZ, he was first in the league in completions and passing attempts. He was second in passing yards.
2: Okay, so like we said, he earned it, right? Yeah, it's not like he's a charity charity sort of case here. He earned this position.
1: Now, they only got one win out of that, so the W's weren't there.
2: I mean,
1: that's a team
2: then
1: thing.
2: If there's someone better, then get him. He's the guy, right? Kyler Murray was making over 46 a year.
0: Rick hit us up and he goes, guys, Jacoby Brissett is ass. Come on.
2: he's not asking for Kyler Murray money.
0: But it's what
2: the position calls for. So, for example, put yourself in that perspective, in that situation. If you and I were, working and we got the Dan Patrick gig, right? Yeah. I'm not expecting Dan Patrick money. Well, I shouldn't say that out loud, should I?
0: Nope.
2: Right? But you want to get something in between because you earned it.
0: Yeah. I know what you're saying. If you're starting in the NFL.
2: Because you're still doing the same job.
1: It's a step ladder. They need to meet you halfway up that ladder.
0: All right, there's 32 NFL teams. That means you are one of 32 men that got a starting job in the NFL.
2: People just don't like the story because even $20 million sounds like a lot to the average fellow. But when you're saying that's half of what other players made at that position, at the Cardinals especially. Like I said, Kyler Murray was making over 46. Look what he did.
0: Think about some of the great deals that were considered bargains. When guys like Baker Mayfield and Super Bowl champion Sam Darnold made in the $30 to $40 million range, what were they considered? Bargains.
2: Anyone under the moon would expect something competitive if they're doing that job. It doesn't mean he deserves superstar money. It doesn't mean he should be making, I mean, Jalen Hurts is not even top 10. He's making $51 million a year.
0: Yeah.
2: He's saying 20-something. I think that's fair in the NFL for starting quarterback.
0: Put it in perspective to the average guy. If you're working at an office, middle management, maybe young dude or young woman in the workplace, and you're on your come up, and your contemporaries are all making six figures, and you're like, could I at least make like half of that? He's asking for like half of the going rate, essentially.
2: Well, the top the is going what? Rate. Dak Prescott's the top, right? $60 million a year. I'm pretty sure.
0: He's asking for a third. Is he a third of the player that Dak is?
2: Because it's a starting quarterback job. That's how you have to look at it. He earned it. They're not giving it to him because he's a swell fella. Hey, man, we picked your name out of a hat. That's not what's going on. So you got to look from his perspective. Like, no, I'm starting.

0: I'm the best you got. And I might not be worth all that other money, but it's still a starting quarterback position in the NFL. That's got to be worth something.
1: Yeah.
0: And if he's saying $20 million, man, it's got to be close to that.
1: And then the other option is Gardner Minshew.
0: Gardner Minshew or Carson Beck.
1: And they're saying, does he...
0: Well, Minshew's also coming off of injury and everything else.
1: And also, Minshew, like, I
0: and he's proven to be just a straight-up backup.
1: Yeah, Minshew is a really...
0: great backup. Fun backup.
1: And
0: spark plug.
1: I say this politely because I'm, you know, I credit all these guys for just making it way further than we all did in the world of sports.
0: Oh, hell yeah.
1: But Gardner Minshew got to where he is a little bit also based on the fact that he's a really personable, fun player, like Minshew Mania and everything. Like, if he was just a regular backup,
0: he's a good jolt for the offense.
1: Yeah, he's a jolt, and he's a good locker room guy as well.
0: I think he's a perfect backup.
1: But I do think, though, Jacoby Brissett is probably a more formidable option for a team rebuilding like the Cardinals. You got to pay your QB. It's the position you got to pay, and I just think that. It might sound like a ton of money for Brissett.
0: Yeah, but then they're just taking advantage of the guy.
1: And if you know what? Now, here's one other thing, and then we'll take your feedback next. If you are Brissett, do you worry that if you hold out too long, they say, well, then F off. We'll go with Minshew. And then you got nothing? Do you believe that? No, they're going to go with me. Like, because the other option would be if he's stubborn and they're like, yeah, no, we're just not doing that.
0: It's about, and you said this earlier, knowing your value. And the more confident you are in that, then you can hold out for as long as you want. How much better is he than Minshew? He must know and believe that he is. And I believe that he is. So, again, it's about fighting for the little guy. Yeah, I would feel the same way about you. If you're doing the same job as some other guy's been there for years, I'm not saying you should be making what he made, you know, because he got to a different place in his career. But they can't lowball you either if you're doing the same job.
1: Dude, feedback is wild. I'm looking at our in-show. People are saying, he hasn't earned crap. This guy wants to make 20 mil, but yeah.
0: Well, if you were doing that job, what would you expect?
1: Where's the leverage? People are saying, yeah, they could just tell him to beat it. So
0: it's the starting quarterback job, regardless of what you think about, you know, his qualifications. He's got it.
1: All right, well, you know what? Your thoughts. We'll take your feedback next at 877-99 on Fox. Plus, we'll do Big Poppy trivia, give away some prizes, talk a little more NBA, NFL, all coming up right here. In for Dan Patrick, Covino and Rich.

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5: I was just going to say, he's the Marlins. 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
4: Dan, you know what? Thank you. Somehow I got confused, Eli Manning and the Florida Marlins. Because when the Marlins got there, they won the World Series. Yeah. They've been there twice. 97-03, they won the World Series. Eli made it six times.
6: Those Hall of Fame numbers not looking so good, are they?
7: Stu, I think the better point when it comes I think the better point when it comes to Eli Manning is if he had the same exact career. The Giants had Phil Simms. The Giants have that historic quarterback. If Eli Manning had the same exact career but was on the Jets and brought the Jets two Super Bowls, he's a first ballot.
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6: now.
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3: It's a lot of ifs. If Tom Brady didn't exist, he's definitely not a Hall of Famer because it's not that impressive that he beat Tom Brady.
4: Yes,
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0: right?
1: Yo, Domino. I love that and Ramsey's playing the old school begging, not the Måneskin version.
2: Who does the old one?
1: Frankie Valli.
2: Frankie Valli, okay.
1: I don't know if that's the version he's playing right now. 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We're Covino and Rich. Covino, Steve Covino, and Rich Davis, the Covino and Rich Owen for Dan Patrick. 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So, Jacoby Brissett is not asking for Dak Prescott type of money. He's not asking for, let me see, who's in the top 10? I just want to give you who's number 10. He's not asking for Lamar Jackson money, $52 million.
2: Dude, he's asking for 20, and the sentiment is...
1: 20 for the starting quarterback job.
2: There's two sentiments.
1: You know what it says? What's the value of that job, then, if you're not willing to pay?
2: Two sentiments. Should an NFL quarterback automatically be paid a certain amount if you're a starter in the NFL versus... No, I'm not just going to give $20 million to Jacoby Brissett. So you got to decide what side of this argument are you on?
1: Like, is he the best option they got? If not, why are they starting him?

0: I know what you're saying. There's, so 30, he's, there's he's 32 asking, men that right. get this opportunity. If he's not deserving of,
1: Let me ask you, seriously, Rich, yeah. serious question. Would you wake up extra early in the morning to do morning radio if you're not getting paid for somewhere in the competitive morning radio job?
0: No,
1: then you're doing a job. There's a certain value to that job. Do you know your value? Anyone who is saying anything against Jacoby Brissett, I mean, would you not want to get paid? It's interesting.
0: I mean, whatever you do for a living,
1: you wouldn't want extra money for that job? You would just voluntarily do it?
0: Covino's saying, think about what you do for a living and know what the competitive rates are.
1: People just don't like to hear the 20 million part. But is 20 million compared yeah. to what these billionaires are making compared to what these other quarterbacks are making in the NFL? All these other guys I mentioned aren't that great.
2: He's asking for Justin Fields money. 20 million is what the Jets gave Fields.
0: And you know what? What is Justin? Is Justin Fields that much higher value to you?
2: Was he backup for the Chiefs now?
1: They're lowballing the guy. I would fight the same fight for anybody Man. Listening right now.
0: Who we got, Danny G?
2: Let's go to Mississippi, Andre.
0: The old Miss. What's up, Andre? How are you, man?
1: Hey, Andre.
3: I'm doing great this morning, man.
0: What's up?
3: Hey, I'm a diehard Cardinal fan. I used to be a great fan of them when they was in St. Louis. Guess what, guys? Mm-hmm. I would cut him.
0: Cut him.
3: We suck. We not going to win any games this year. Look at our schedule. Look at the first 13, 14 games.
0: So you're saying you're not going to win, so why pay this guy 20 mil? Like, just pay someone 5 mil. And
1: that's a fair point then. You know,
2: the fans don't want to hear that, man. Yeah. He sounds like angels talk.
1: Then you're calling it in. Yeah, you're expecting fans to show up with that type of attitude. If they were like, well, screw it, and then give Minshew a BS starting job, the fans are not going to show up, and they're going to know that. So
2: you want those numbers Jacoby ended the season with last year with a better unit around him on the field.
1: But at least what he said makes more sense than just not paying your starting quarterback.
2: Yeah, and now they have Jeremiah Love, who's a great running back and a bigger weapon because he catches balls out the backfield. So, I mean, Cardinals fans need to have some hope, but you got to have a, you know, suitable quarterback back there that can maintain the ship.
0: For the fans, you need to attempt a winning product by saying we're not even going to pay Jacoby Brissett. We'll pay some, you know, a backup to do the job for a year. You're pretty much saying we're giving up the year. And no team, even though there's teams that do know this ain't their year, you don't want to feel that going in. You don't want that feeling of like, well, the team's not trying. But 20 mil is a lot. Your thoughts? At Covino and Rich,
1: it's a lot for everybody listening right now.
0: But for an NFL quarterback,
1: he'd
0: be in the lower section of NFL starting QBs.
1: Exactly.
0: And it's not a long deal. He's not asking for some lengthy deal. He's saying, I'm going to be the starter for an NFL team. Here's what I should get paid.
1: Meanwhile, the previous quarterback was making over $46
0: million. We are going to play Big Poppy Trivia, give away some prizes. We'll talk a little baseball this hour, maybe a little more NFL. And a random question for you. What happened 33 years ago on this day? 33 years ago on this day, something awesome in the world of sports. I'll let you know what that is next, right here. CNR, in for Dan Patrick.
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5: I'm meteorologist Lou Jaton with your Memorial Day weekend forecast. We'll have showers and thunderstorms today, highs in the mid-70s, east winds at 5. Then for tonight, scattered showers and thunderstorms, overnight lows right around the low 60s. Mostly cloudy Saturday with highs in the low 80s.
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2: 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So sitting in for Dan Patrick and hosting the Dan Patrick Show, here's Steve Covino and Rich Davis.
4: Now, don't be that sad. Covino and Rich.
5: Are people that upset about Covino and Rich?
4: No!
5: Covino and Rich in for the great Dan Patrick. And based on our previous conversation, I expect Dan Patrick money.
4: Yes, if we ever fill in for him more.
5: No, I meant for today.
4: Oh, okay.
5: For today and moving forward, yeah.
4: Yes, I expect... all his sponsors to give me freebies, too.
5: Now, that would be ridiculous, right? That would be like Jacoby Brissett saying, I expect Dak Prescott money because I'm a starting quarterback.

0: quarterback in the NFL. So I just, no, he's not saying that. He's saying something reasonable. And I don't know, it's a starting position in the NFL.
1: Yeah, not reasonable
0: to... Have you made it that far in your life and career? I think it's pretty stellar. It's worth something. That job itself has value, and knowing your value is key.
1: Not reasonable to a regular fella, but for a starter in the NFL at the quarterback position. As the feedback's coming in quick, but like, let's see, Joey Elbow said, Covino making sense in that denim jacket.
0: You know, I got everybody fooled. It looks like a sweet denim jacket, but it's like nice and fluffy. It's like a soft material, but it looks like denim.
1: That looks like
0: not.
1: He's John Cougar Mellencamp.
0: Yeah.
1: Let's see.
0: John Cougar.
1: Johnny said, yo, Brissett could spin it. And then Sailor 32 chimes in and goes, there's more to being a quarterback in the NFL than spinning it. He might be good for your fantasy team, but that's it. He stinks.
0: He's still a starting QB. Hey, but I appreciate all the feedback. You could see my jacket. You could chime in live.
1: Man, if there's never been a reason to go on the YouTube channel.
0: You could watch what you hear at Covino and Rich FSR on YouTube. We're streaming live, chiming in, chatting it up, chopping it up.
1: Lots of places. You can
0: YouTube.com/@Covino and Rich FSR.
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2: Yeah, and on the YouTube channel, in about 15 minutes, we're going to debut what our new summer prize is going to be.
1: I love giving away merch and swag. People love free stuff. So we'll give away some prizes with Big Poppy trivia. But I teased you. I said, something happened in the world of sports 33 years ago today. Can you pinpoint 33 years ago? Think of where you are now. We're talking NBA. We're talking some football offseason. We're talking, you know, May baseball. 1993.
0: Oh, I
1: on this day.
0: I led the state in hits. Union, New Jersey, bro. Is that what you're going to talk about?
1: That was not what I was thinking.
0: Oh, they're going to say, oh.
1: 93. I'm not talking, not talking some good early 90s grunge rock. I'm not talking about your flannel shirts.
0: 93.
1: Or your mushroom haircut.
0: Something happened in the world of sports. All right, give me another hint. 93, 33 years ago.
1: All right, we were just talking about how Jalen Brunson could bring the Knicks to glory that even those 90s Knicks couldn't do. But something pretty cool happened
0: something
1: on this day.
0: Something Jordan-related.
1: Well, you're on the right track, dude.
0: Something Jordan-related, 93. Baseball.
1: Nope. Today was the day. That was the next year.
0: Oh, yeah, that was 94. Dang.
1: It was the day that John Starks dunked over Jordan.
2: Ooh.
1: And every kid in Long Island and Queens and Brooklyn had that
0: poster.
1: Starks dunking over Jordan poster that following year.
0: Yeah,
1: they made
0: awesome.
1: They made a poster about it.
0: You bought it
1: at Spencer's Gifts. But that poster of Starks dunking over Jordan, which was, the only moment where Jordan ever looked vulnerable in our life up until that point, right? Because it was like, in that moment, he was like
0: back to baseball. He looked vulnerable then.
1: Yeah,
0: too.
1: That's
0: he looked vulnerable in the batting box.
1: But today was the day Starks dunked over MJ. 33 years ago. Feel old yet?
0: On this day.
2: That elevation he had on that dunk. It was like he went up two extra tiers.
0: I think he like lifted off like Jordan's shoulders
2: it
0: or
2: was
0: something.
2: Great.
0: Like, he pushed
2: was
0: off
2: like, rocket boosters under his sneakers.
0: Dude, that was so dope. Yeah. All right. So, everybody remembers that moment. And it seems like the Knicks got that magic again, maybe more so. Now, before we get into Jackson Dart, okay, because this story's kind of wild. I do want to say that there were some good fights over the weekend. So, of course, I hope you had a Golden Knights up 3-0 sort of weekend, a Rich Coach Rich's baseball, West Hills baseball sort of weekend, a Knicks weekend. But I already said an Oleksandr Usyk sort of weekend.
1: Still undefeated.
0: Usyk still undefeated. But this dude, Rico, now I'm a fight fan. I had no idea what this dude was about. No idea, because he only had one professional boxing match. He was a kickboxing champion, like a world champion. And I knew this guy was big and ripped. But this guy came in looking like Soda Popinski. Remember how big Soda Popinski looked?
1: I mean, we all play Punch-Out. Of course we know Soda Popinski.
0: But you know, remember how big he looked, all hunched over compared to Little Mac? That's how this guy looked, all hunched over, diesel, ripped. And that doesn't translate to anything in the world of boxing. But this guy could fight. Right? So you're like, dang.
1: And he, by the way, just for the record.
0: Did Usyk age overnight, or is this guy really good?
1: Usyk looked a little different. He was rocking a different hairstyle.
0: Yeah. I mean, yeah, and Father Time, you
1: and
0: know,
1: Father
0: kicks
1: Time,
0: in always.
1: I was like, for a minute, I was like, yeah, Usyk looks different. Now, if you're a big fight fan, Oleksandr Usyk, he put a clinic on and beat Tyson Fury two times. And

0: gambler, that means you have to bet $3,000 to win $100. So it was a very lopsided Vegas narrative. Like, yo, Usyk's just going to – this is a warm-up fight to what's next. He's going to wipe the floor with this Rico dude. He's a kickboxer. And this fight was on in the middle of the day because it was in
1: Egypt. By the way, one of the coolest backdrops I've ever seen in any competition. They had the pyramids all lit up. So Turkey Al Sheikh doing crazy things to create these big fights. But again, Usyk fighting Rico Verhoeven. I had never heard of the guy. Only leading up to this fight, okay? But this guy fought his ass off. And he beat, in my opinion, this is, forget about the scorecards because they said something totally different, but judges are weak. We know that. He won 8 out of the 10 rounds leading into the final 11th round where they stopped the fight.
0: Yeah.
1: Okay, so I think it was 8-2. He was dominating the entire
0: fight. And you were not alone. If you went on X, if you went on Instagram.
1: It was obvious, guys. It was evident that that's what it was.
0: The fan narrative was, yo, this dude.
1: He dominated.
0: This dude is handling Usyk. What is going on?
1: And then all of a sudden, you know, championship rounds, champions do champion things. Usyk started landing in the 11th round, and there was about 9 seconds left, and Usyk's starting to really throw some punches, and he knocks the underdog Rico down, and he gets up with 1 second left.
0: Yeah.
1: 1 second left. If he just would have powered through that round and maybe lasted the 12th and final round,
0: he wins the fight.
1: He probably, and well, based on the judges' scorecards, probably not. But he should have won the decision if he got up. Thing is, they stopped the fight prematurely with 1 second left in the 11th round. And everyone screams, robbery, robbery, robbery. And I will say this. You can't say robbery on a TKO, okay? The dude's bell was rung before the bell was rung. And I got to say this. If you're going to say robbery, the real robbery is that we didn't get to see what happens. We, the fans, got robbed of not seeing Usyk maybe really knock him out in the 12th, or this guy last the 12th round and see what happens with the scoring.
0: We were robbed. We were robbed of a true Usyk knockout, or like you said, this guy pulling a straight-up Rocky Balboa and going the distance and actually winning.
1: He gets the moral victory, but I don't think he got robbed because I do think that Usyk would have won the fight if they had one more round.
0: But
1: that's what I truly believe. He would have closed it out.
0: Listen, we've all watched UFC fights and we've watched boxing where it's very clear. The ref makes the right call, steps in between, waves his arms, fight's over, guy's done. This guy, it looked like his bell was rung, but not like stop the fight, his bell was rung.
1: And
0: like,
1: there was 1 second left in the 11th. Like, you let this guy, you're fighting for the championship, heavyweight championship of the world, as he said after the fight. And I expected him to speak like, Rico Verhoeven.
0: Hello.
1: He was like, you know, yeah, let me die on my own sword. I was hurt in the moment, but I could have went one more round. Let me at least fight for it and do my best, because he was so close to winning that fight. And now that sets up for maybe a rematch. We don't know, but Usyk he got exposed on the big stage, as we spoke about first hour. Now, a lot of people are like, well, that's the problem with fighting. That's the problem with boxing, blah, blah, blah. Still entertaining. And like I said, if there was any robbery, we got robbed to see what happened. Yeah. We got robbed seeing Usyk maybe knock him out in the 12th.
0: I'll tell you what, we as boxing fans usually get robbed of seeing the big fight. Like Gus the Bus hit us up on the in-show chat.
1: Yeah.
0: I'll add this. He said, we should have saw Anthony Joshua Tyson Fury 10 plus years ago, and we're finally going to get it on Netflix now.
1: You're finally getting
0: That's how we felt about Mayweather and Pacquiao. That was a fight we saw a decade plus too late. From what I saw, I watched the fight.
1: Yeah, but this guy Turkey's making those fights happen now.
0: I watched the fight on my phone, so it wasn't on the big screen. It wasn't like maybe I didn't get the full vibe, but I thought that Rico put a whooping on him.
1: And he did.
0: And I really thought that.
1: And that's a moral victory.
0: It was stopped prematurely. The end.
1: It was, no question. Even though he was wrong, I think he would have gotten knocked out eventually, but. It does set him up in the future for another heavyweight fight or another chance at a belt, maybe a Daniel Dubois sort of matchup, maybe a rematch. We'll see. But for those saying that fighting's dead, I also wanted to make this point. Mm-hmm. Hello, did you see Ray J get knocked out this weekend? Did anyone see Johnny Manziel win over the weekend? Did you see these lame celebrity fights? I just want to call out the fact that some guy named Super Hot Fire, Dwayne Deshaun, Raw, knocked Ray J

0: out on what Ray J said after the fight was not supposed to go that way, so implying a fix. This was all at something called Brand Risk 14.
1: Not supposed to go this way.
2: Did you see Ray J's eyes after he got hit?
0: Yo, he had a knot on his head, too.
3: And Ray J, by the way, I mean, not to be insensitive, am I, like, losing my mind? Didn't a month ago he said, like, I'm on my deathbed?
0: Yeah, he did. I don't even know what that means.
2: This
0: or
2: was
0: how that
2: his make-a-wish dream.
0: So Ray J got knocked out. Again, if fighting's fixed, I just want to point out the fact that Ray J was supposed to win and got knocked out.
3: Yeah, that's what he said.
0: Johnny Manziel came out looking like he had a sixer. He
2: looked like butter.
0: Did you see him? He looked
2: butter
0: like
2: in
0: pregnant.
2: The belly.
0: He looked like me. I'm not a former Heisman winner. Johnny Manziel, he actually fought with a lot of aggression. Again, this was sort of it was an MMA bout, but he beat that Bob Menery guy. And Michael Beasley fought Lance Stevenson. Did you guys see this?
2: Choke out.
0: Yo, it was kind of, it looked competitive. It looked like Beasley had some fight in him, and it looked like he could actually throw a punch or two. And then Stevenson choked him out, tapped him out. But those other fights also happened this weekend. So for those of you who say fighting's boring, I just wanted to correct you and say, hello, Ray J got knocked out this weekend.
3: Danny, you were quick to hit us up and say, like, yo, Manziel couldn't get in better shape than that.
2: Yeah.
0: You would think, especially, like, it shows that he really doesn't care what anyone thinks.
2: If I was going to be in a ring with my shirt off, right? I would be hitting the gym
0: hard. If we're going tarps off at the Dodgers game, I'm hitting the gym. You know,
2: I'm working harder than that just to go to Santa Monica during the summer.
0: Seriously, you're on a celebrity pay-per-view event, you would think you get a little ripped because you know he's got to be capable of it, right? But he got the win, too, and props to him for that. So there were some good fights over the weekend. Now people are fighting in the Giants locker room.
3: Yeah, I was going to say, the fight extends to the New York Football Giants, or does it? Apparently it's been all cleared up, but if you missed this over the weekend, Jackson Dart introduced President Trump at an event in New York.
4: What's up?
5: Look,
4: Big Blue Nation, it's a pleasure to be here. I got to start this off with a Go Big Blue. I'd love it if y'all would follow with me. Go Big Blue. Go Big Blue. Go Big Blue. Go Big Blue. What an honor, what a privilege it is to be here. And without further ado, I'm grateful, I'm honored, I'm pleasured to introduce the 45th and 47th President of the United States of America, President Donald J. Trump.
0: Did he say 47th? The 47th.
3: 47th.
2: Did he say he was pleasured?
3: He was pleasured, too. I noticed that. I was like, wow, he really enjoyed this opportunity.
0: By the president?
3: Here's the thing. He introduces Trump and Abdul Carter, a guy that was drafted in the same class as him, teammates, leader on the offense, leader on the defense, two New York football giants. Carter went on social media and was like, yo, what are we doing? I thought this was AI. He couldn't believe that Dart would do that, and then it started a whole...
0: Wait, hold on the flip side.
2: Francisco Dart.
0: On the flip side, everyone has to believe what Abdul Carter believes. So, you know, there's two ways to look at this.
3: No,
0: I think people need to be able to coexist despite their political leanings. Well, that's our right as Americans.
3: I've seen
0: this Memorial Day.
3: I've seen many a people talk about how every locker room, every clubhouse is going to be a mix of people with different political ideals, religious beliefs, everything.
0: And it's always been that
3: way.
0: And
3: you come together on the field as a team. You think that you're going to hit any locker room in any sport and have political cohesion? Every locker room in America, every clubhouse, I hate to tell you, it's 50-50.
0: Hey, let me ask you this. Ready? The president asks you, forget about your political leanings, right? Because I like that the Rich and I are right there down the middle somewhere, depending on where we are. If we're here in L.A., we're too leaning on the right. If we're, you know, in Texas, we're too leaning on the left. Just depends where we are.
3: Yeah, depends on who you talk to. If you're down the middle, and you talk to a super liberal, they'll tell you you're a Trumper.
0: Right.
3: If you're down the middle and talk to someone super Republican, they'll call you a liberal weenie.
0: It depends where you stand. That's where we are, really.
3: Yeah.
0: We think we're in the middle somewhere. Now, if someone asked your sorry ass to introduce the president, have we forgotten, political association aside, that that's supposed to be an honor? Was Jackson Dart supposed to say, you know what? I thought about it. No.
3: That's how some people are saying.
2: So you would be pleasured, too?
0: My point, yeah, I would be pleasured, Danny G, because

0: just like people that show up at the White House. It's an honor regardless, right? You put those feelings aside for a minute, and that's how I feel. I feel like he did what was expected of him, and he put the Giants, you know, let's go blue out there, and he represented. I think, if anything, the worst part of it is Abdul Carter throwing his view out there publicly.
1: Yeah.
0: Like, if he had a problem with it.
1: I think he since said, we're all good. But
0: No. But he said, are we really doing this?
1: Like, off, it looked like there could be a beef. But
0: that shouldn't be a public statement. That should be like, yo, man.
1: I agree. But, Rich, you said we should all be able to understand it's 50-50, it's split, it's okay. But your Mets, in your Mets locker room, just last season proved that not everybody can get along.
2: Noah Syndergaard was on a podcast recently saying that Brandon Nimmo and Pete Alonso were two of his most Republican-leaning teammates of all. And we all know that Lindor and his wife are super New York City, Mondami, liberal type. So there is dissension at times, and it sucks, right? Because you would think that you have a lot of friends across the political spectrum, and you would think you could all get along.
0: But why does everybody think that we should all have the same views? We're not all from the same background. We're not all from the same states, same places, same income bracket. You know, like, we're all different people. So I think Abdul Carter's more on the wrong for making it public.
2: Now,
0: I got a problem with what you did. When, as far as I know, Jackson Dart isn't preaching in the locker room who to vote for and what they should think.
2: By introducing Trump, don't listen to me. By introducing Trump, you could argue Jackson Dart let his political leanings, and then Abdul Carter, by responding, showed his political leanings.
0: Yeah, but
2: now they're saying
0: one was an honor. One was a stupid tweet that could have been said in the locker room. Like, yo, man, I don't agree with what you did, but maybe, you know, I don't want that to get in the way of our progress.
2: Abdul Carter,
0: that was the misstep. The misstep was that.
2: Yeah, but Abdul Carter has since said, like, yo, you guys can continue with your BS narratives. Me and Jackson Dart are cool. We talked. Whatever that means.
0: It shouldn't have went out public, period.
2: But I guess the bigger question is whether or not whether or not it's Trump, Obama, Bush, Clinton, anyone, if you were offered to, like, introduce the president,
0: that's my
2: point, or go to the White House,
0: any one of those dudes, I'd be like, I guess I'd be nervous as hell.
2: Maybe,
0: but I would be like, what an honor, that's amazing.
2: But maybe it's a move that backfires for you professionally. Who knows? But I just think it's an honor regardless. Maybe that's old school thinking of mine, that whoever the president is,
0: he's the president. Again, a polarizing and maybe unpopular at the moment president. I get all that. We're not being naive to that fact, but enough of America voted for the guy where he won. So who's he upsetting? Abdul Carter?
2: Technically, you know who he's upsetting? Half of the country, because the last couple of elections have been pretty much 50-50,
0: which is
2: wild.
0: It's an interesting choice, but let me put yourself in this situation. You're asked to do it, guys.
2: Would you?
0: Would you do it? You mentioned all those presidents?
2: I think it's polar. I think
0: regardless of who the president is, I think, I guess I would.
2: You could say Jackson Dart stands by what he believes in.
0: It's the president.
2: Or you could say the quarterback in a pretty liberal city of New York, and, like, maybe just keep that to yourself so you don't ruffle feathers, but then you could say that's a cowardly move. I don't know. I don't know the answer to
0: that. Why do you got to be ashamed to believe what you believe? I don't get that.
2: No one said you have to be ashamed. I just feel
0: why does he got to hide it? Right? If it bled into the locker room, right, then I understand. Right? Do I understand that it's going to be a polarizing thing? Yes. But does it bleed into the locker room? I need to know.
2: The only thing
0: that makes it bleed into this locker room is Carter calling him out publicly.
2: Do we remember?
0: When everybody now has their eyes on this story.
2: Do you remember last season, Danny, when linebackers...
0: You think he's the only Republican-leaning quarterback in the NFL?
2: Not even close.
0: Okay.
2: I guess it would be 50% of them, because that's our country.
1: I saw a list recently, at least how they registered for the last time we voted, and I think Jalen Hurts was the only quarterback listed as a Democrat.
0: Yeah, so, it's crazy to think that...
1: They're rich athletes. We're not surprised.
0: The problem is drawing attention to the dissension.
2: Right, but listen to this first.
0: Bam, that rhymed.
2: Listen to this. Do you remember a year ago when there became the touchdown or sack or turnover celebration? Players started doing the Trump YMCA dance. And remember, it got mixed reviews from the fan base, because there were players doing the Trump celebration. Players like Nick Bosa are big supporters.
0: Yeah.
2: And so it's like, to think that politics, I think social media is the thing that divides us more on this. But it is interesting that Jackson Dart, he had to know by doing it in my cause.
0: I don't want to sound naive in saying

0: it was a bold move. It absolutely was. But at the same time, it's not a candidate.
1: If you were to do it,
0: it's a president.
1: You don't think that if even you, Steve Covino, were to do it, some of our listeners would be like, yeah, way to go, Covino, and others would be like, Covino, why would you do that? You would even.
2: Oh, I could tell you 1,000% it would affect you because I produced Clay Travis's show when he was here at the network.
0: It would affect you. You know, I'd say, hey, no one asked you to do it.
2: Here's the thing. Again, when we were kids, you didn't discuss your political leanings at the dinner table. You didn't talk about it. And if it did come up and I disagree with you and you disagree with me on that, we were still friends. That's the thing. That's what we're missing here. You know, a couple weeks ago with the roast, you guys talked about how you feel like comedy's kind of coming back to where it should be.
0: Politically incorrect.
2: Yeah. Can we get political, what's the term? As far as us, you know, all coexisting with each other.
1: Harmony.
2: Can we have harmony no matter what?
1: I don't think so.
2: We should, though.
1: As long as social media's around, no. You know what social media does, Danny? Social media makes you think that everyone's an extreme maniac on both sides. Where probably 90% of people listening right now are somewhat of an independent thinker. They have some ideas on both sides. Social media will lead you to believe that you are, like, the world is extreme MAGA or extreme liberal. And that's, social media is destructive.
0: All right, put this in perspective. I'm sorry, did you say social media is destructive?
1: Oh.
0: Note that. Absolutely.
1: What? Note that. What does that mean?
0: Make a note of that. What's that from?
1: I follow some guy. You follow the Raging Italian on Instagram?
0: Yeah, I know.
1: The dad that gets mad as son repeats everything to him?
0: Yeah.
1: Note that. What do you note that?
0: All right, so Abdul Carter, let's just say hypothetically.
1: Yeah.
0: The Giants win the Super Bowl. Is he the guy not showing up?
1: Yeah, probably.
0: To get the honor. All right. How many of those guys don't show up? More of them probably show up than don't. And not all of them agree with Trump. He's the president. That's what I'm saying. That's it. Regardless of who it was, it's not like he's campaigning for the dude. You see what I'm saying?
1: Yeah.
0: He's the actual president in the moment.
2: Yeah.
0: So how many of the Giants, if they won a Super Bowl, would show up and wouldn't show up? Majority of them would show up. Well, but he's thinking everyone has to agree with him.
1: Guess what? The Giants don't have to worry about that.
0: Yeah, I mean, you don't know. Yeah, I agree with you, but you don't know that.
1: Hey, maybe in a couple of years.
0: The unfortunate part is making anything public. Keep your problems within. Keep it in the locker room. Mm. Stop airing your dirty laundry. I'm sure they could figure it out, and that's the update, right?
1: All right. Yeah. Your thoughts, hey, if you want to chime in, why the heck not? 877-99 on Fox. And coming up next, while you're calling, to comment on Jackson Dart. We're also going to play a game, Big Poppy Trivia, giveaway a prize. We're going to show you our brand new summer giveaway.
0: Wait a second.
2: We're supposed to do that right now.
0: Yeah, Broke Poppy's here?
1: Yeah.
0: All right. Well,
2: we'll keep you on the edge of your seat. Yeah. We have something that involves grilling for the summertime.
1: Sweet. We'll do that next right here. Covino and Rich in for Dan Patrick on Fox Sports Radio.

0: 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Well, it's not. 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Right, Todd? 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
1: Much better.
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6: I'm meteorologist Lou Jaton with your Memorial Day weekend forecast. We'll have showers and thunderstorms today, highs in the mid-70s, east winds at 5. Then for tonight, scattered showers and thunderstorms, overnight lows right around the low 60s. Mostly cloudy Saturday with highs in the low 80s. Scattered showers and storms Sunday with highs in the low 80s. Monday, Memorial Day, showers and thunderstorms, highs in the low 80s. I'm meteorologist Lou Jaton on The Fan.
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0: Hope you guys enjoy your Memorial Day. And what a way to start it off, right? With Covino and Rich in for Dan Patrick. Shout out to all the fallen troops on this Memorial Day.
1: Yeah.
0: Thanks for fighting for our freedoms.
1: The ultimate sacrifice.
0: Covino and Rich in for DP with Danny G. Live from the Fox Sports Radio studio. 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I'm Covino. That is Rich. And speaking of Memorial Day, if we have time, the do's and don'ts at the cookout today, all right? Memorial Day barbecue, do's and don'ts.
1: If you're going to someone's house, I have just a few simple rules that'll make sure that you don't look like an ass clown.
0: But, hey, if anyone knows ass clowns, it's Rich Davis.
1: What?
0: A big announcement first. We're going to play Big Poppy Trivia. We do that on our show Monday through Friday. We usually do it on Tuesdays, but because we're in for Dan Patrick, it's a holiday.
1: Yeah, break out Poppy.
0: Broke Poppy had some time, so he's stopping by to give away some prizes. But we got brand new prizes for the summer.
2: Oh, boy.
0: 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So, Danny G., what's the big summer giveaway?
1: What's the new prize?
2: Now, before I get to this, besides our contestant coming up for the game, a lot of callers on the Jackson Dart
0: topic.
2: So please hold. We'll get to you after the game.
0: All right. Okay.
2: But Spotty and I, behind the scenes the past month, have been working on this prize. The new Covino and Rich summer giveaway
1: is
2: a grilling apron.
1: Let's go, okay.
2: And if you're on the YouTube channel right now, Spotty's going to put the image up.
0: Is that you, Rich?
1: Looks like an AI me.
0: That looks like Rugged Rich.
2: Hey, very cool with your faces on the pockets and the Fox Sports Radio logo, the CNR logo.
1: By the way, can I say the faces look like they're by the person's junk? So our faces
2: I think that's going to be on people's, like, imagine Johnny Manziel wearing this. Your faces will be on his belly.
1: We look like two huge balls.
0: By the way, you look more manly wearing an apron. That's right. And by the way, it's not like it's all about our faces. It doesn't ruin the apron.
1: No, it's funny.
0: It makes it fun. It's a cool giveaway.
2: Yeah.
0: And I get it. It's summertime. You're grilling. And
2: one size fits all.
0: Yeah, no, this is a perfect summer giveaway because it goes with our CNR koozies. It's sort of like a barbecue.
2: Yes.
0: Summer fun time giveaway.
1: So if you play one of our stupid games and win, you get koozies, you get a grilling apron, and a little prize pack. So, hey,
0: nice.
1: Look at that. Awesome, awesome stuff. All right, you know what we got to do? Let's play Big Poppy Trivia. Come on.
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5: It's Big Poppy, Covino, and Rich. I love you guys, especially the Covino guy. 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
5: The baseball trivia. Let's go.
2: All right. FSR Security walking Broke Poppy into the main studio.
7: Happy holiday.
1: Oh, Big Poppy.
5: Hey, I'm very happy to be here. Hey, hey, hey, Pee-wee, you go with me,
1: that's
5: man. Good to see you today.
1: It's not Pee-wee, it's Rich.
5: Hey, Danny G. Hey, what's up, Danny? Hey, who that guy over there? Hey.
2: That's Mark.
5: Hey, Mark, good to see you, man. You go with me, Mark. You go with me.
1: Hey, Big Poppy. What's
5: happy
1: up?
5: Happy Memorial Day or something like that. But we play today, we win today, that's it. By the way, can I got some shirt for you, my dog. It say my dog. No tarps up for me, you know?
1: Hey, did you wanna,
5: tarps up for me.
1: Do you want an apron with our heads on?
5: That's what I was going to say. Gracias. Okay, let's go.
2: All right.
5: I'm busy today.
2: We'll trade you a grilling apron for one of your shirts.
5: By the way, where's Derek at?
2: Let's meet the contestants. One-time winner, Rich Davis.
1: Hey, what's up?
2: This is one of our newer games.
1: Okay.
2: And in for two-time winner, Dan Beyer, is Ian.
1: What's up, Ian?
5: I'm very happy to be here.
2: All right.
5: Good to see you, man. You go with me, Ian. Ian. Is that how you say? Pee-wee.
2: Right,
5: Ian.
2: Poppy, don't abuse the help.
5: Okay.
2: All right. On the studio lines, trying to get one of our new prizes.
5: Hey.
2: Chuck in Louisiana.
5: Hey, Chuck. That's a good name. Hey,
1: what's up,
8: hey,
1: bud?
8: How you doing?
5: Hey, I chucked the ball. You hit the ball, I chucked the ball.
1: All right, let's go.
2: Right. Here are the rules for Big Poppy Trivia. The first contestant with two correct answers is the champion. If there's a tie, we have a tiebreaker
5: two-time
2: question.
5: Two-time champion heat.
2: Your name is your buzzer, but you got to wait till all three possible answers are read. If there's two wrong answers in a row, we move on to the next question. Are you ready?
1: Let's go.
2: Play ball.

0: Okay, Chuck, you play today, you win today. That's it. Okay, I hear I could be him. Big Papi Trivia. Who is the first modern era player to win the batting title in two different leagues? Who is the first modern era player to win the batting title in two different leagues? A, Pete Rose? Pete Rose? How you say Pete Rose?
1: Yes, Pete Rose, yeah.
0: B, DJ LeMahieu? How you say DJ? LeMahieu. How you say DJ LeMahieu? DJ LeMahieu? Or C, Larry Walker?
2: Chuck?
3: Larry Walker.
2: Larry Walker, no.
1: Aunt Rich.
2: Sorry, Rich for the steal.
1: I only know this because my bonehead co-host Covino is a Yankees fan. Is it DJ LeMahieu?
2: It is.
0: Yeah,
1: okay. LeMahieu? LeMahieu?
0: I don't know he. Oh, wow. Yeah, the Rich. 2016 Rockies, 2020 Yankees.
2: Yeah, Rich gets on the board. We go to round two.
0: Okay, round two. Big Papi Trivia.
1: I love Big Papi.
0: Hey, very happy to be here. How many times did Babe Ruth hit 40 or more home run?
1: I'm sorry, who?
0: Babe Ruth.
1: Oh, Babe Ruth. Okay, Babe Ruth. Okay.
0: Babe, how you say Babe? Babe Ruth?
1: Yeah.
0: How many times Babe Ruth hit 40 or more home run in a season throughout his career? A, 13.
1: Okay.
0: B, 11.
1: 11?
2: No, 11.
0: 11. Okay. Or something like that. Or C, 9.
1: Ooh.
0: A, 13. B, 11. Or C, 9.
1: What do you
2: Chuck.
1: Think? Chuck, what do you got?
3: 11.
2: Yes, 11.
1: Oh, there you go. Damn. Good guess, Chuck.
0: Yeah, you could be here.
2: All right, Chuck, halfway to one of our CNR grilling aprons.
0: Okay.
2: We go to round three.
0: Big Papi Trivia. What was I once quoted saying about fun? A, you got to have fun out here, or else what the point?
1: Okay.
0: B, a big part of my job was to keep the club having fun. Or C, Derek, he only had fun in New York. When I would be in town, I give him pee-wee shots of tequila. Pee-wee shots of tequila. Pee-wee.
1: Got it. You want to take a guess, Chuck?
3: A.
2: Yeah. Bam.
1: Bam.
2: Rich handed that victory.
1: I gave
2: to
1: it to
2: you.
1: Him. Hey, it's yes. A holiday weekend.
0: I always say, you got to have fun out here, or else what the point? What the point? You got to have fun. Baseball fun. Covino and Rich, fun time.
1: By the way, is it,
0: fun
1: is, it,
0: time.
1: Is it fun that your Red Sox are in last place, Poppy?
0: They know my dogs. No t-shirt for them. They know my dogs. They no good with me, man. They no good with
1: thank
0: me.
1: Thank you, Big Poppy.
2: Congratulations, hey. Chuck in Louisiana. We debut the new CNR Summer Prize, and you are first on your block with it.
0: Hey, he wins the apron.
1: Hey. There you go.
3: Awesome.
0: Hey, by the way, I wear a necktie. Next time I wear just the apron.
1: Oh,
2: so boy.
0: Just right. The apron.
1: Have fun, Poppy.
0: Hey, happy Memorial Day.
1: Bye yeah. Now.
2: We'll see you next week during our usual.
0: Country.
2: We're usually on an afternoon drive from 5 to 7
1: thank
2: p.m.
1: You.
2: Eastern.
0: Hey, goodbye, everybody.
1: Goodbye, Poppy.
2: We'll see you next week.
1: All right. Now, before we get out of here today, phones are still hot, Covino.
0: Poppy was lit.
1: Before we get out of here, the phones are all lit about Jackson Dart. So let's get controversial. Your thoughts on Dart introducing Trump and Abdul Carter?
4: I asked Poppy what he thought about
1: Dart. What did Poppy say?
4: He said something about he's goo with him or something like
1: he's
4: that.
1: He's goo with him. Yeah,
4: okay. Something like that.
1: All right, so we'll talk Jackson Dart, Trump, Abdul Carter. Mixing politics and sports, is it ever a good idea? Or are people a little too uptight about it? We'll get your feedback. Next, in for Dan Patrick, Covino, and Rich.

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8: This is the football. I mean, Aaron like throws with his feet not on the ground. It's like a magician. It's wild. But I always thought he was a little overvalued in his prime, where people were saying he's better than Brady. I'm like, Brady's stacking trophies. What are we doing here? This is not baseball where we care about your stats. It's football. Show me your Lombardis. But now I think Aaron's actually massively undervalued. So I want to remind everybody, especially the media that keeps telling me he's washed. He did win the AFC North last year over a stacked roster in Baltimore and Lamar Jackson and Joe Burrow, who played a handful of games, but he didn't win the North. By the way, at 41, he almost threw as many touchdown passes as Bo Nix, Josh Allen, and Sam Darnold with an awful receiving core. In fact, Aaron was the only quarterback in the league with this stat line: at least 65% completion percentage, at least 24 touchdowns, and 7 or fewer interceptions. He was the only guy in the league. Bad receiving core, broken offensive culture.
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19: Proud to be an American. And by the way,
20: you know, this song has even become political now.
19: I was just going to say, right? Is it okay if Jackson Dart likes this song on this Memorial Day?
20: It wasn't a campaign speech. It was, hey, I'm introducing our current president. Well, it's ruffled feathers.
19: But I think there's a

0: major difference there. And by the way, I can't stop saying it now. Dan Patrick, he's cool with me, man. That's what Big Poppy kept saying. Yeah. Now it's in my head. In for Dan Patrick, proud to be in for Dan Patrick. Covino and Rich, he's cool with me, man. Dan Patrick. And thank you, Fox Sports Radio Nation, for hanging out with us. We're Covino and Rich. 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And if we're not in your city, make it happen. Tarps off. Let's make it a movement.
1: Well, got to say what's up also, by the way, to Sean and Tammy and Zach, who are driving around listening to CNR.
0: Hey, guys. And have you ever wiped Sean with a piece of dry toilet paper and wondered,
1: has he?
0: Is this as good as it gets?
1: I hope not.
0: Well, it's not. Switch to life-changing wet, extra flushable, extra large flushable dude wipes wetter just cleans better.
1: You hear that, Sean?
0: Available at Amazon and at major retailers nationwide.
1: All right. Jackson Dart. Causing a stir, deserved or not, Abdul Carter responded. Then they both said, "Oh, yo, we're cool. Everything's good." Interestingly enough, though, this is where social media ruins everything, Danny G. Did you see people thought Jackson Dart then went on to say, "I don't think many blue hairs watch the NFL, if we're being honest." Yeah. That was from a parody account. But because people on social media don't check sources and they're idiots, we've all been guilty of not checking, right? People thought that was real. And they're like, "He's doubling down." It's like, no, it was a parody account. It wasn't him. So
0: I'm getting feedback. We got loaded lines, but we're also streaming live at Covino and Rich FSR. If you miss anything, you want to watch the show, you want to see Big Poppy, at Covino and Rich FSR on YouTube. Cliff Mayasaka, 1399, says, "The Office is deserving of respect. So, of course, you do it. Regardless of affiliation, he's the president." That's the point here. And I also saw Joey Elbows said, "I'm the man," and I agree with that guy.
1: I don't think that guy's on point.
0: He also says, "Happy Memorial Day to everybody."
1: Let's say hi to who, Danny G?
2: Let's start with Mark in Union, New Jersey, of all places.
1: Yo, your hometown. What's up, Mark?
3: Hey, what's going on, guys? Love the show. Class of 99, Union High School.
1: Nice.
3: So I think there's a difference of, showing respect for the position, a la, your kid goes to the Easter egg hunt or a school field trip. Mm-hmm. This was where you're showing respect for the position, not the party. This was a Republican MAGA rally where you're showing respect for the party.
1: Difference. Yeah. And you are right, Covino, when you said also that campaigning versus introducing, but if it was an event for his party.
0: Yeah, but I'd like to see, and by the way, I'm not going to diss on my boy from class of 99, class of 94, Union High. But if you were asked to introduce the president, your high moral value would say, no, I'm not doing it. I'd like to see that.
1: It was at a Republican event, right? So different.
0: Right. But still.
1: Okay. Well, you have to be a Republican to probably do that. So some people are not, some people are. Who else we got?
2: Let's go to Vegas, Elisa.
1: Yo, what's up, Elisa?
4: Hey, how's it going?
1: Hi, Elisa. Elisa, what are your thoughts on Jackson Dart? Did he do anything? Was it a misstep? Or, hey, listen, he's allowed to do what he wants.
4: It's a misstep. Definite misstep.
1: Why?
4: Under no uncertain terms would I introduce that guy at any time. I would never visit the White House. I am black. He doesn't like me. And there's nothing I would do for him.
1: Okay. Well, hey, listen, that's the opinion of you and others. You're not the lone person with that opinion, but other people feel different. And I think that was probably what Abdul Carter was thinking.
0: All right, there's two missteps.
1: Not to put words in his mouth.
0: I think one misstep was larger than the other. I think, sometimes people say things, and it's like, why would you say that? How do you not know the repercussions? Like, Jackson Dart had to know that there were repercussions in doing this, right? Yeah. So the misstep is doing this thinking that everyone was going to be okay with it. That doesn't mean I don't think he should have done it, but he had to have known that it was going to ruffle some feathers.
1: Oh, of course.
0: So that's the problem, right?
1: You got to ask yourself, would you still do something knowing it would ruffle feathers? Like,
0: right.
1: Jackson Dart could.
0: So he had to have known that.
1: He could quietly be a Trump supporter and not have anyone bother him.
0: But Abdul Carter making this a public issue, guys. This could have been handled, should have been handled in the clubhouse, in the locker room, indoors.
1: Right.
0: We live in a world now where we just air our dirty laundry everywhere on social media, and we think that's fine. This could have been dealt amongst them as a team.
1: All right, let's get everyone's call.
2: All right, let's go to Oakland, California. Peter,
1: what up, Peter?
5: Hey, how's it going? First of all, I want to give props to everyone who served.

0: in our country and
1: absolutely.
0: Is serving and has served.
1: Yep.
2: Sir.
0: And something similar that football and the military have in common is something called situational awareness. And I believe Jackson Dart, at this time in our country, this isn't about politics, it's not about liberal or MAGA. It's about African Americans are about to lose to over 20 seats of representation in the Congress due to Jim Crow 2.0. So what you're looking at here, this is about racism at its heart, right? You see people coming forward saying, if you're a college athlete, don't go to any of these colleges in these states that are redistricting and taking away your voice from our Congress.
1: So what you're saying is Jackson Dart could be a Republican, could be a Trump supporter, but situational awareness
3: could have been taken
1: should,
3: as a slap in the face.
1: Should say, listen, we're at a very volatile time in our country. People have many different varying opinions. You're a young, likable NFL quarterback. Like, it's probably best to sit this one out.
3: It's a polarizing choice. He's a polarizing president. We understand that.
1: Dude, it's a tricky conversation. I can see all sides of this.
3: It's tricky to rock a rhyme that's right on time, and it's tricky, you know, to make this decision or not.
1: Those are both tricky things.
3: They're right. both very, very tricky.
1: All right, one more now for Danny.
2: Let's go to Steve in Georgia.
1: Yo, Steve, what's up, man?
4: Hey, guys. How's it going?
1: I served
4: for 23 years.
1: Thank you, by the way.
4: 1967. Thank you. To 1990. I served under 7 presidents.
1: Damn.
4: I can remember Johnny Carson making fun of his best friend, Ronnie Reagan. I can remember him making fun of every president.
1: Yeah.
4: And here, then you got somebody like Jimmy Kimmel that is just hatred. And let me tell you something. In October, or August, actually, we showed up in Iran. I'm not going to say where.
1: Just continue.
4: But
1: we're talking about Jackson Dart. We have 1 minute. So tell me about Jackson Dart. Your thoughts on, did he make a good move or not?
3: You brought up people.
4: What I'm telling you is,
1: yeah.
4: I had to salute. I wore 2 berets.
1: Yeah.
4: I wore a green one and a black one before they handed them out like candy. And October, when Jimmy Carter aborted that mission.
1: Dude.
4: I lost 2 guys on my team because we were stuck there. We were on a high-speed mission. I had to shake Jimmy Carter's hand 3 months later.
1: So you've been there. You've been in the scenario.
3: Well, look, people fought for this country so people could believe what they want to believe.
1: Yeah. All right, listen, we got to go. I wish we had more time. Phones are still hot. So we'll see you guys tomorrow. Back in the afternoons. DP's back. We'll see you then. Until then, have a great Memorial Day. Enjoy your barbecues and fun. We'll see you then. Arrivederci, baby.
3: See you in the promised land.
1: Goodbye.
3: Enjoy the day.
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8: I'm meteorologist Lou Jaton with your Memorial Day weekend forecast. We'll have showers and thunderstorms today, highs in the mid-70s, east winds at 5. Then for tonight, scattered showers and thunderstorms, overnight lows right around the low 60s. Mostly cloudy Saturday with highs in the low 80s. Scattered showers and storms Sunday.
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13: Tonight at 8 Eastern, it's Game 4 of the NBA's Eastern Conference Finals from Cleveland, with the New York Knicks leading the Cavaliers 3-0. The Knicks on a 10-game playoff winning streak and seeking their first NBA Finals appearance in 27 years. Also at 8 Eastern, it's Game 3 of the NHL's Eastern Conference Finals from Montreal, with the Carolina Hurricanes and the Canadiens tied at 1-1 apiece. In Major League Baseball right now, the Chicago Cubs and Pittsburgh Pirates tied at 1 in the bottom of the fifth inning. Michael Busch, his sixth home run of the season for the Cubs. In Baltimore, the Orioles and Tampa Bay Rays are scoreless after 5. White Sox up 3-1 over the Twins in the bottom of the third. The White Sox, Munetaka Murakami, is 18th home run of the season. Milwaukee's Christian Yelich, a 2-run home run, as the Brewers lead the Cardinals 3-0 after 3. I'm Isaac Lohenkron.
14: You want winners? He went 0-for-14 picking bowl games.
15: God bless football.
14: You want hot takes? He said Patrick Mahomes would be a disaster.
15: Really?
14: You want baseball news? He doesn't even know who Kyle Tucker is.
15: Oh, okay.
14: In his personal record book, Kevin Durant hasn't won a ring yet.
15: I'm just telling you, that's what he's doing.
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15: It's crazy.
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0: Evangelism, because we're filling in for Stu Gatz, close friend. I can say that. I love the man. We are sitting in. He's Buck Rising. I'm Jason Fitz. We don't say Happy Memorial Day. I get corrected on this every time I've filled in on morning or on radio. So we'll just say I hope everybody is having a safe Memorial Day and taking this opportunity to celebrate the holiday however they see fit to celebrate Memorial Day. It's in my nature to say Happy Memorial, like Happy whatever. This is not supposed to be a happy holiday. Twitter reminds me of that every single time I do radio on Memorial Day. So I will just say I hope everybody is having a safe holiday and they are enjoying it with their family, celebrating it the best way they see. I can't get in trouble for that, can I, Buck? Like, I think I've covered it politically enough at this point that I can't get in trouble.
1: No, you can get in trouble with me, okay. Because it's okay. Just a weird thing for you to fixate on. Like, you have these very... No, I don't think that's
0: true.
1: I get corrected
0: every year on Memorial Day.
1: You are someone who fixates on things. Awesome. Ian is here today. He can support me on this. We've heard the kind of tangents that you get on. It's okay. Yes. We've sought help for you in a number of different ways. I don't know what the cure is, but it's a weird thing for you to fixate on to start the first 2 minutes of the show.
0: I started to say Happy Memorial Day, and frankly, ESPN sends out an annual memo that says you're not supposed to say that. So it started to come out of my mouth, and years of hearing you're not allowed to say that, that made me say, oh my God, I'm not supposed to say that. We went off the rails before we even got 2 minutes in. I'm not fixated. I'm just trying to run the offense the right way. That's all.
1: No,
0: Buck.
1: But you have this very, and I don't know that it's necessarily a bad quality, but you have this tendency. I mean, I would tell you if I thought it was truly a bad quality. I have no problem telling you about your other bad qualities.
0: So now that's fine.
1: But for me, it's your very unique way of walking every single person that is within the sound of your voice through your thought process. When a lot of this can be done internally, you, my friend, are the definition of this could have been an email. Every time you describe to me your process. Now, I will say I'm very grateful for your process because it makes for, I think, better hosting abilities. It's a quality that I'm not sure that I'm jealous of necessarily, but I would like a little more of that focus and that attention to detail. I'm just saying you have a tick, and it's okay. We still love you.
0: I like to get ahead of stupid, and so whatever I can do to get ahead of stupid, I try to do. And I have found in my life, for whatever reason.
1: How's that going for you, by the way, in this particular situation? I feel like we just veer right and left into stupid, out of stupid, into stupid all the time.
0: That's what I love about this show. That's why I do radio, because I love doing radio with you. That's why I do this.
1: It's true. That's a rare, see,
0: the audience is just listening to us for the first time we're together.
1: I have bad tone. It's okay. I have bad tone. I blushed a little. People don't know that.
0: That's fair. Here's the thing for me. I long ago figured out that what really drives me crazy in my life are follow-up questions that I don't deem necessary. And I know that this is, you want to talk about the tick for me. It's that I live by the adage of there's no further questions. So to me, in my mind, it's just I said it, I don't really want a follow-up question. But I feel like everybody has 52 follow-up questions. So part of the reason I explain my process is I feel like if I explain the entirety of my process, maybe I can avoid the stupid follow-up question I didn't want to answer in the first place. Like, I gave up on just saying I want pizza tonight in my life because I feel like every time I say I want pizza tonight, somebody's like, well, what about this? So now I'm just the type of person that turns around and says, okay, I had Mexican food yesterday. I'm tracking this. I don't want to eat this. I don't like this. I don't like this. And I don't like this. So as a result, there's this pizza place down the road that I really like that I've wanted to try. I want pizza tonight. Now I've eliminated follow-up questions. The problem with you is that then I give you all of this detail, and then you turn it around like, well, I don't like pizza. And now I feel flummoxed. I don't know what to do. Like, I walked you through my process, and you look at my process. You look at my math. You look at the way I got there, and you simply don't accept it. This is my reality.
1: Yeah, I mean, some of the things you do are stupid, even if you can explain them. Like, it's not my fault.
0: Look, this is you're in for 4 hours, not 2 hours. You are in for 4 hours of Buck Rising telling me I'm stupid every time we disagree.
1: Stupid is not having Stu Gatz here to talk about the Knicks. I understand it's a holiday, but like, as somebody who has listened to him and Levitard for, I don't know, my entire adult life. It feels like I find myself happy for New York very often. I mean, I and I don't I'm not

0: down there unless they get their act together. We're going to talk about Kenny Atkinson at some point. But what's dumb is the fact that Stu Gotts is not here at every opportunity to celebrate his Knicks, because it feels like a party that's just waiting to happen should they go on to sweep the Cavs the way that we all very much expect them to do. And I don't know. I don't know what the temperature is like in New York, because every time they win a game, regardless of what round it is, it turns into the biggest party you've ever seen in the streets of New York. It is enough to give anybody joy or appreciation of how, like, the best part of being a sports fan. But yeah, I can't find a reason to say that they shouldn't just walk through this final game against Cleveland, even if I think they're not going to win it in the end, because I think both of those teams are better than they are.
1: Well, that's why it's stupid for Stu Gotts not to be on the radio today, because frankly, when the Knicks finish the Cavs, I think we're all sitting here like Mortal Kombat, just screaming, "Finish them!" Like, we don't need any more of this bludgeoning. Like, just do all of America a favor, although the NBA would like more revenue, so maybe they want a couple extra games out of this. But, look, the world just knows what's going to happen. Eliminate the Cavs so that we can stop talking about the Cavs, number one. But number two, you're 1,000% right. Stu Gotts should be on because this is going to be the end of the celebration. Like, they'll win something in the finals, but, like, they're not going to win the Larry O'Brien Trophy. Like, and I'm saying that really definitively, knowing you can clip it off, you can play it for Stu Gotts, you can tell him to call me. Like, this is – congratulations, you made it to the NBA Finals. What I think is hysterical, what I think is almost laughable about that, is that, you know, the Stu Gotts of the world that has the asterisk on, as we heard coming in, KD doesn't have a ring in his opinion. Stu Gotts, that's been tough on so many different NBA players for only winning one championship, and teams that have wasted the fact that they've only got one, is going to try and tell me that simply making it to the NBA Finals is significant because it's the Knicks. It isn't. Like, they're going to get their asses kicked by whoever makes it from the West. I feel really confident about that. The West is giving us our true NBA Finals right now, and all of this rejoicing from the city of New York is going to turn into an absolute river of tears as they watch their team lose in the finals and finish in second. It's been a fun run, but the very same fans that will sit there and say you can't give certain players credit because they don't have enough championships are going to have to justify why a run that ends in second place was absolutely remarkable because we didn't expect it from the Knicks.
0: I at some point, we've been doing this together for, I don't know, I mean, it's been more than a year, I think, at this point in time. I'm not quite over the idea of you just being this thief of joy, thief of sports joy.
1: I am.
0: At every turn, Ian. Ian, are you, no, you're a Warriors fan. We've had this conversation. Just
2: correct.
0: Such a bizarre individual, a Jets fan and a Warriors fan. You have a reasonable explanation, but
2: well,
0: so
2: I feel
0: does.
2: Like this is like the ultimate indicator that I'm not a bandwagon, though, because I've had to deal with the Warriors bandwagon accusations forever, and now the Knicks are in the conference finals, and I'm standing strong.
0: You know what?
1: Wait. So, Ian, how old are you at this point?
2: 26.
1: What's the worst Warriors season you've ever seen?
2: It's probably the early years of when I was a fan, the Monte Ellis years.
1: Okay. And you were how old at that point?
2: 11, 12.
1: Okay. So, to be clear, 15 years of total dominance through the majority of your adolescence and into your young adult life. And the reason you're not a bandwagon fan is because you're not hopping on the Knicks bandwagon the first time the Knicks are actually better than the Warriors.
2: I'm also a Jets fan. Let's remember that part of this whole equation.
1: I'm just making sure that we're getting your Warriors take exactly right here, because to me it seems like a little bit of a leap to say that you don't deserve any bandwagon convo because you're not jumping on with the Knicks right now.
3: If I've learned anything about coming out to California as a dyed-in-the-wool Detroit everything guy, is that football allegiances out here tend to be a little more, what's the word I'm looking for, fluid compared to everything else. So, like, you will see, like, yeah, it's like Jets paired up with Warriors does not surprise me when I've run into so many, like, Vikings and Lakers fans or something like that.
0: Yeah, but Ian has a good explanation for it. It's just, you know, Kenny Atkinson has a good explanation for why the Cavs are down 3-0.
1: Kenny Atkinson has taken two strays.
0: Doesn't make you feel any better about why you are what you are. I love you, buddy, but you just walked yourself right into that. I could see him setting you up. It was very cruel what he did. Just remember that.
1: I think
0: the next time that he

0: he gallivants off to do an IFL championship game from a closet in New York. Is that where you also broadcast the game? Listen to how much chestier he sounds. He's coming into Stu Gotz's audio and digital home, and he's Rick James and Charlie Murphy in the situation. He's kicking mud all over the couch. He's breaking things. He's being very, very unruly, and it's all because he's no longer broadcasting into a potato the way that he was yesterday, or whenever
1: 2 days ago.
0: We were doing the show. These all tend to blend together, except, you know, when he's actually sounds like he's got quality audio. So now he feels confident enough. When a man and a group of people have welcomed us into their home for a day while they take vacation, albeit, but still, you'd be a terrible house guest.
2: Ian, can we have an honest moment? Let's just pretend Buck's not in the room. I feel like ever since Buck started working with Bridget when I'm out on our show, I feel like Buck's got a little edgier. I think Buck is taking a little of that Bridget beating, and he's bringing it over to the show when I'm here because he's like a kid where, like, the disciplinarian's not home, and so all of a sudden he feels like he can act out. Can we agree on this, Ian?
1: Yeah, I agree. He's like a grizzled veteran coming out of the Bridget shows, for sure.
2: Yeah, he comes out of those, and he's like, I've seen things. I have seen some things that guys
0: cannot
2: handle.
0: I forget, one, how much smarter Bridget is than me on a regular basis, so when I throw barbs at her, it's not quite... I don't know.
1: A very well thought out response that gets to Buck.
0: Yeah, so except Buck, when she's talking to me about the Cavs and the Pistons, because she tried to bury me on that, and she could not have looked worse for the way that series ended up playing out. Horrible take by Bridget. Anyway, my point is, I feel like it's a lot easier to bully somebody on the air or be combative on the air the way that I very much like to. When I don't have to drive the show, when I have to be the professional broadcaster, this is why I'm grateful for you. So it's really so I don't have to work as hard, and I can just sit back and shut you down at every turn. And I really don't have to make that coherent of an argument. I just have to be super dismissive. It's my secret sauce.
2: I feel like the Memorial Day equivalent of this is Buck has shown up. He has told me that I have not properly lit my grill. He has told me every turn that my hamburger is overdone. And then he's told me every turn of the way that I should have used a different blend. And then every process of the way I didn't use the right cheese. I don't have the right condiments. He does not enjoy my potato salad. Now he has completed his meal, and he comes up and he says, hey, man, thanks for hanging out with me. That's a compliment I just got from Buck Rising. We are just getting underway on this Memorial Day on Fox Sports Radio hanging out. Don't forget, you can hang out with the iHeart app. You can stream us wherever you are. 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We know that the Knicks are going to surf their way into the finals, but after what we saw last night in the Western Conference Finals, who will they be taking on? We will figure that out next. He's Buck Rising. I'm Jason Fitz. Buck and Fitz in for Stu Gotz on Fox Sports Radio.
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7: Listen, I love Johnny Cash, but the Tennessee Titans, every time they score a touchdown, which is not very often, they play damn Ring of Fire by Johnny Cash. It is the worst touchdown song of all time.
8: Now, because of marketing and, you know, selling out, when I hear that song, I only think of the hemorrhoids commercial.
7: No.
8: Like, his family, it took like,
7: what
8: you know,
7: are you talking about? I didn't know there was a commercial, a hemorrhoid.
8: Oh my God. So like, Johnny Cash was pretty adamant in his lifetime about not selling the rights to his songs to random things. And when he passed, it took like 6 months before all of a sudden there was a Ring of Fire hemorrhoids commercial. And I was like, well, the Cash Estate's out there, you know, making that money off of it. So that's all, like, now that is all I ever think of when I hear Ring of Fire. He's Buck Rising. I'm Jason Fitz. We're taking over Fox Sports Radio for the next several hours, in for Stu Gotts and everybody today as we hang out. And look, Buck, I just said the Knicks are going to get just demolished by whoever they play in the NBA Finals. And I was pretty convinced a week ago that that would be OKC, that OKC is just, they're just a wagon. And I know they're a boring wagon. We talked on our Saturday show about the fact that you don't like OKC, and I get that. I get that we all like Wemby. Everybody wants to see the fresh new thing with the Spurs, and I get all that.
7: But I don't think you understand. I don't think you understand just how much I hate that team.
8: Because you're a Pacers fan.
7: Not just because of that. I mean, yes, I justify the bulk of my hatred because they beat my team last year. And so that, to me, feels like enough. But on top of that, I don't like the way that they play. I don't like the way that Shai Gilgeous-Alexander plays. I understand he's very efficient. We talked about this on Saturday. I don't like the way that Chet Holmgren plays. And I understand there's existing long-standing beef, competitive beef between Chet Holmgren and Victor Wembanyama. I still don't like Chet Holmgren stepping on his feet and his ankles while they're sitting there waiting to go up for a free throw in situations late in the game. I don't like the style of play that Oklahoma City plays brings to the table, and I find a lot of their players to, I don't know if it's too far for me to say, dirty. Now listen, I don't love the Wembanyama flops either. It's the NBA. A lot of people do it. SGA does it at a far higher rate, and again, we talked about this. I think that falls should be a stat that is tracked on a regular basis so we can actually put a figure to just how much more Gilgeous-Alexander is doing it than your average player. And again, there are a lot of different players who do it. We talked about this on Saturday for the audience who may not have heard that. But I find them unlikable as people on top of the fact that I do not enjoy their style of play. So I hate them.
8: Here's a really simple question. You tell me, I overcomplicated everything. Are they breaking any rules?
7: Are they breaking any rules? They're breaking the aesthetic rule of basketball. They are unpleasant to watch.
8: I'm sorry. I missed the part of this whole journey where Buck Rising or every other one of you whiny crybabies out there, there's like, I don't like STA flopping all the time. I don't like the fact that he hits the ground. Is he breaking any rule? I even heard somebody on Fox Sports Radio, because I was driving back from Manhattan. I think it might have been Plank and Artie late last night, because I was driving back from Manhattan at like midnight. And it was like, well, what if at some point he falls and he hurts himself? Well, why don't we let him worry about that? What's he doing wrong?
7: What if he falls and hurts himself?
8: What if he falls and that's the way he gets injured? Okay. Then he probably falls.
7: I kind of love that as a position. He's doing it too much to his own detriment. What happens if? That's great. I love that.
8: What an original thought in
7: an industry where we have so few original thoughts. I don't even know if it makes any damn sense, but just the thought of that, I enjoyed that. Okay, very good.
8: That was that's the sports talk equivalent of, if you keep making that face, it's going to freeze that way. Like, who can? If that's what happens to you, then fine. We'll deal with it when it happens. Like, this whole conversation that people have, I feel like I'm in villain mode today because I'm going at every.

0: But, like, all the people whining and crying about SGA flops too much. He's not breaking any rules. He's not breaking any rules. He's doing exactly what the rules as written allow him to do it.
1: No, but I'm allowed to still not like it. I don't care whether or not it's legal or illegal. That's not true, obviously. I would like for the competitive balance of the sport to remain relatively equal, understanding that it's not, you know, that there's a lot of luck involved in this stuff, too. No, I'm allowed to accept the fact that everything that they do, for the most part, is perfectly legal in the bounds of any other average NBA team for the kind of things that they try to get away with, sometimes do get away with, sometimes don't, right? I'm still allowed to not like it. Why do I have to sit there and be like, it's not illegal, but I'm being force-fed. It's kind of like, you know, making a small child eat your vegetables. Yes, I understand that it's good and it wins. And that it's effective and efficient and wins within the margins, and it's young, so it's going to keep doing it for the next couple of years. I understand all of these things. That doesn't mean that I have to like it.
0: That makes you no better than the person that's sitting here screaming to me constantly about how basketball was better in the 90s.
1: Correct. Basketball, that's right. I'm one of those people.
0: And you know what? If you think basketball was better in the 90s, YouTube exists. Go upload or download your 90s basketball games and watch those on a Saturday. If you're so convinced that modern basketball no longer fills the need that you have to watch the basketball you want, then go watch old basketball. This is the sports, and this is happening so much right now in society. It's just like music. It is in this sense, and I know people sometimes get frustrated how much music we talk about, but hear me out. Every old person sits there and says, oh, music today sucks. Like, when I was a kid, my parents were convinced that the music I was listening to suck. That's what every generation does. And it's like, okay, well, if you don't want to listen to whatever, Sabrina Carpenter, you don't have to listen to Sabrina Carpenter. Go back, go to Spotify or Apple Music and listen to the music that you used to like. In my age when I was coming up, my dad wanted to listen to the oldie station, he could listen to the oldie station. I'm at that spot now with everybody talking about how basketball used to be so much better. Like, okay, then go watch old basketball. But like, this is new basketball. And if he's not doing anything that's illegal, if he's not breaking any rules, and if it's benefiting his team, the real reason people are angry is because it's benefiting a team other than theirs. Like, this is like saying Steph Curry killed basketball. No, it's just stylistically different.
1: I don't think
0: stylistically different.
1: No, I get what you're saying. The Steph is easier to kind of go along with, right? Because he makes it look beautiful. Right? It's incredibly fun to watch Steph Curry. At any point in his prime, when he's on, he's one of the most fun players you've ever seen play the sport. And I understand that he created a trend, right? A movement, for lack of a better term. And if SGA does the same, and you're just trying to maximize your advantages wherever you can, I'm at peace with the idea that this is a part of the game. I don't think that I'm such a curmudgeon as far as my basketball taste goes, that I am sitting here banging the table, mostly because I was born in 93, so I have no right to sit there and talk about 90s basketball as if I didn't watch everything that I know about 90s basketball on YouTube growing up. I think that for the most part, it's a number of different things. It's the combination of the way that I feel about them anyway, as somebody who's being completely subjective, in this particular situation, because they beat the Pacers, and so I don't like them to begin with. It's the interest in what I think is a very competitive series, and sometimes the games get a little lopsided, but right now I feel like the Spurs are fully capable of pushing them, and that my preference would be to see, because I've already seen the Thunder do it, and again, they don't have to care about that, but I'm just talking about from a personal preference standpoint, I would prefer to see Victor Wembanyama go against the Knicks and get a crack at winning a title, because I don't have much interest in seeing OKC repeat, because I know that they're probably going to be able to do it on a consistent basis for the next 2 years? Minimum? Two years?
0: I think OKC and San Antonio are both built to be good for the next foreseeable future.
1: So, like, I don't have to sweat OKC right now. I'm just talking about it as a basketball fan. I'm not talking about it as any kind of an analyst, because I'm not equipped to do that. I want to see something different in the finals. It is, yes, personal for me against OKC, because I don't want to see them win it again.

0: but just on a pure basketball fun, what gives me the most enjoyable experience as a basketball fan, the thing that the league is actively trying to get is the Knicks versus Wembanyama. Because I do think, on top of the way that you're hurting your product and the way that we talk about the NBA hurting its product during the regular season, that to have this just boring, monotonous juggernaut that OKC is in the postseason, just inevitably waiting for whomever emerges out of the East, that's not good for the sport, even if it is good for them and gives them the most amount of times or maximize their opportunities to win a title with this core as long as they're healthy.
1: And all this comes back to the fact that right now, SGA, it has been proven, is not a star. I'll tell you what I mean by that before you freak out. But first, Isaac Lohenkron, let's get him in. Isaac, give us caught up. Get us cupped it. Nah, I'm going to learn how to speak. Isaac, update.
2: Hey, it worked for me. It worked. It worked for me. Right in tune. No problem at all. Because, fellas, we have, and I want to jinx it, but we have a potential no-hit bid going on right now in Major League Baseball. Jacob Mizorowski of the Milwaukee Brewers has a no-hitter going through five with 10 strikeouts as they lead the St. Louis Cardinals 3-0 now in the bottom of the fifth inning. The no-hitter saved moments ago with two outs in the top of the fifth inning when Brewers third baseman Luis Ranjifo made a fantastic catch off a line drive by the Cardinals' Brian Torres. In the first inning, Mizorowski had 8 pitches clocked at least 103 miles per hour. In fact, Brewers radio host Dominic Catronio just posted that Mizorowski has already thrown 47 pitches of 100 miles an hour or greater, 4 short of the record during the pitch tracking era currently held by Hunter Green. Again, Jacob Mizorowski of the Milwaukee Brewers, a no-hitter going through 5 innings against the St. Louis Cardinals in Milwaukee. Elsewhere, 12-year-old super rookie Henry Rowengartner on the mound for the Chicago Sorry, I'm looking at the wrong screen. They're actually showing the movie Rookie of the Year on MLB Network, by the way. The actual Cubs are trailing at Pittsburgh 2-1 in the bottom of the seventh inning. Apparently, they need Rowengartner's services today. The Tampa Bay Rays up 1-0 at Baltimore in the top of the seventh inning. The White Sox, Munetaka Murakami, is 18th home run. They're up 3-1 over the Minnesota Twins in the bottom of the fifth inning. And, of course, coming up tonight at 8 p.m. Eastern, Game 4 of the NBA's Eastern Conference Finals as the New York Knicks try to sweep aside the Cleveland Cavaliers. Also at 8 Eastern, it's Game 3 of the NHL's Eastern Conference Finals from Montreal with the Carolina Hurricanes and the Canadiens tied at 1 win apiece. Jason and Buck, back to you.
1: Isaac saving us with his professionalism. Great update by him.
2: Oh, wait, I was supposed to have professionalism there? Oh,
1: That was for us. That was setting the bar high, my friend.
2: Sorry.
0: I feel like we brought him down. We've infected him whatever's wrong with us. My God, now I can't speak. It's a disease.
1: You're welcome. You're not wrong. Buck and Fitz taking over for Stu Gatz today on Fox Sports Radio, and I just said SGA is not a star. Hear me out. SGA is obviously one of the best players in the world. He is an epic, incredible basketball player. No matter what you think of whether or not he falls too often, you're talking about somebody that was unanimous All-NBA team inductee, whatever you want to call that, for a reason, a two-time MVP for a reason. But I will remind you, you can be the single greatest actor of your generation. It doesn't mean that you're a box office star. And that's how we think of a star. You can be the funniest person in the world. It doesn't mean that you're a star. You can be the most talented musician we've ever seen in the world. It doesn't mean that you're a star. So often, stars are people that everybody will stop, and that person is doing something, and they will flock to it. Whether or not you think the Kardashians are talented at anything, if they're untalented and they turn that into a multi-billion-dollar empire, they are stars at something. We love spectacles. And one thing that I think is undeniable about SGA, as good as Oklahoma City has been this year, as good as they were last year, and as good as SGA is right now, people don't stop in the streets to see SGA do whatever he's doing. I would argue that if SGA walked in today to a coffee shop full of casual sports fans, they probably don't know who he is.
0: I don't think that's true.
1: Your casual NBA buddies. I did this on Yahoo Sports. We did this. We took pictures of several different NBA players. We sent them out to our casual NBA friend group. It was our case study of about 50 different friends between all of us. And it was pictures of guys like LeBron. Not everybody knew Wemby's name, but they all knew sort of who he was.

0: SGA doesn't have that. He doesn't have
1: Wembanyama's 7'4". If
0: matter the reason, SGA is a back-to-back MVP. And if you just if you look around and you just casually ask right now, in fact, there's a website that tracks the most famous athletes in the United States by their social media presence, by their impressions, by the number of images searched them. That we looked at the top 50, and in the top 50, it was obviously LeBron James, it was Harden, it was Steph, the names you would expect. That KD was in there. The only other NBA player that was in the top 50 globally was Bronny James. Above and beyond, SGA wasn't even in the top 100 on that from social media impressions. He's a great basketball player that is not a star. People don't stop what they're doing walking by the bar to say, oh my God, SGA's playing right now. They do that because Wemby looks different. And you're right. Like, when you see, they did that with Steph because he's out there playing the game a different way and he's chewing the mouthpiece and he's throwing the hands up and there was an entertainment factor to it. For whatever reason, the way SGA plays has not resonated with casuals in a way that makes them want to flock to buy his t-shirts, his jerseys, his shoes, his everything, and track his every move. If SNL was picking an NBA player today to host Saturday Night Live for the season opener, how many players would they have to go through before they finally decided on SGA as their guy?
1: Oh, God. Yeah, well, okay, there's a couple of different things that I think are working against him. And I don't want to make this, a geopolitical conversation, but I do think it's harder for an international player to become the kind of star in the United States of America. And I can't speak to – because basketball is obviously –
0: he's Canadian. He's not like from some – he's Canadian. It's basically America.
1: Well, depending on who's in office, it may be the 51st day before long. We'll see.
0: We're staying away from that. Clear away
1: come
0: from
1: on,
0: that. Money.
1: Come on down, Canada. Try us one time. No, I'm kidding. I think that there is something to that, right, Fitzy? Because it's we own Canada right now. How much in terms of the way that we think about it from a sports perspective? Because the United States men's and women's team in the Winter Olympics took hockey gold from the Canadians and did it in dramatic fashion. I think there is a bit of an anti-Canadian ethos with how sports fans think about these things. Not just generally, not anti-Canadian. I don't want to make it sound like antagonistic again. Maybe I'm not articulating what I mean well enough. But I do think, like, Jokic is a different kind of personality. SGA is not dynamic, right? So unless you have some kind, what is his most spectacular quality as a person, as a player, as a human being? What is it that you would say... SGA does better than anybody on the planet Earth, and that's what makes him great.
0: He scores whenever he wants to. He flops mid-range jumpers.
1: He flops. He flops and draws fouls and gets to the free throw line, and I know that he's a prolific scorer on top of being able to do that, but I think that the thing that people most associate him with is the kind of thing that they like to nitpick about his game. So his superpower is not valid to the vast majority of people who are consuming how he plays, even though he's getting these numbers, and deservedly so. He's better at it than anybody else in the world, but that is not a quality or a trait or a skill set that people are going to look at and put it on a pedestal and say, oh my God, you're the greatest to ever do it. In this particular category, we're going to flock to you in mass. No, there's not a dynamic quality to him outside of there is a brilliance in his ability to draw these fouls and score the way that he does. He is a brilliant basketball player, just not in the way that we like.
0: But that's a narrative. Like, that to me is such a massive narrative that has taken off. Like, you want to know his superpower? 127 consecutive games of scoring 20 or more points, taking down Wilt Chamberlain's 63-year-old record. That's consistency. Is his superpower. The problem is, this is like dating. Girls don't want a consistent guy. Girls want a rock star. Like, fans don't want a consistent guy. They don't like, what's he do? He scores 20 points every single night, no matter what, no matter the situation, no matter what it is. He plays every night. He plays hard every night. He's great defensively every night. And by the way, he scores 20 points every night. Boring. That's the way everybody sees that.
1: Correct. Like, we get numb to it. Fitzy, I'm not saying that it's right. I'm saying that that's what happens. It is... You could talk about this with any number of stars.

0: athletes or highly accomplished athletes in their career. Brady's game wasn't sex appeal. It was just, we're going to paper cut you to death. We're going to be consistently better than you. We're not going to make the mental errors that a lot of you make. We are just going to out-consistent you on a year-in, year-out basis. And the process and all the different things that he approaches the game with, and just the general, like, almost militaristic approach that those kind of players make. Some are spectacular. Brady's most spectacular accomplishment is that he simply just won more than everybody else. He was never spectacular physically. It was more of a spectacle when he was still doing it at 42 and 43 and even 44.
1: Which is, that is an attainable goal for SGA. There's a world to me where SGA wins back-to-back. I mean, we're at the very beginning of the SGA. We're at the very beginning of our breakdown. We're still trying to figure out what that all means for who they're going to play. Eventually, we'll start arguing. We'll figure out next which team is going to actually win this series. Is it San Antonio? Is it Oklahoma City? He's Buck Rising. I'm Jason Fitz. We're hanging out with you on Fox Sports Radio.
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3: Coming to you live from beautiful Edward Jones Field in McCracken County High School, where this afternoon the McCracken County Mustangs look to start their pursuit for their 12th consecutive Region 1 championship. But standing in the way in the opening round, it's the Tigers of Murray High, who is having a great year, 22-8. Runners-up in the 4th District as the Mustangs once again champs of the 2nd District. It should be a fun one this afternoon. It's Murray High and McCracken County right here on 99.5 The Fan. Good afternoon to you wherever you may be. I'm Eric Chumbler here at Edward Jones Field, McCracken County High School, in the opening round of this First Region Baseball Tournament, and a game that's slated to start in about 14 minutes. Well, most definitely not. It is going to be a bit later than that. What time exactly? I have absolutely no idea. However, I do know that the game prior is currently in the top of the 10th inning, and it is 5-5. McCracken County, really not much of note for them in this game, because the winner of this game would play Hickman County tomorrow. Talk more about that in just a moment. But in this game, Paducah Tillman jumped out 5-0 at the end of the top of the first inning. And they have now gone 9 consecutive innings without scoring. And Marshall, to their credit, scored 4 in the bottom of the second and then got their 5th run in the bottom of the 6th to push this to 5-5, which is where we stand here in the top of the 10th. In the top of the 10th, Paducah Tillman has one on with one out. It is at first. And one at the plate. Marshall County had their chances. They had men on base in scoring position in both the 9th and the 10th, but unable to score. Bases loaded, including in the 10th, but unable to score that. Or, sorry, let me rephrase. The 8th and the 9th they did, excuse me. This is the 10th, and unable to score in each. However, they are still tied as Paducah Tillman's runner's moving. That's going to be a throw to second, not in time. So that is the first base runner for Tillman to make it to second base since the 4th inning. And so they have been on quite the dry spell, has Tillman's offense. And so they've got a runner at second with two outs here in the top of the second inning. This is the Baird broadcast booth. Make your thank you to Brent Hausman and the folks at Baird and Hausman Financial Group for making this afternoon's broadcast possible. Here on 99.5 The Fan. There is a huge crowd here, and when I say that, I'm going to go, I would say, in my 13 years here of calling games, this is probably, at this present moment, watching this singular game, probably the second biggest crowd I can remember at Edward Jones Field for one game. Now, some of those, obviously, McCracken folks, Murray folks, but credit to Marshall County. The folks in orange brought a ton up here from their northwest to McCracken County. And the school just about 5 miles down the road, not too many here today. And so it is a predominant Marshall crowd here for this Marshall County-Paducah-Tillman matchup. And the winner will get Hickman County tomorrow at 5:30. That is because, and Paducah-Tillman just ended their top half of the 10th inning. So we go to the bottom of the 10th. Marshall County will have a chance to win it. But in the first game today, Graves County, thought by many would be the favorite in that one, even though records say otherwise, just with the caliber of talent on the Eagles. However, Hickman County said not so fast. Hickman County came in and got the win over Graves County in the opener of this Region 1 baseball tournament, 4-1, to advance to tomorrow's semifinals match.

matchup where they will play the winner of Marshall County and Paducah Tillman. Then our game, when this one concludes, about 30 minutes after it concludes, it'll be McCracken County taking on Murray. And the last game tonight will be Carlisle County and Mayfield. The winner of McCracken County and Murray will play the winner of Carlisle County and Mayfield tomorrow night. That'll be at 8 o'clock. And if the Mustangs win, it might be on 99.5 The Fan. It might not, depending on what the Lady Mustangs do later tonight. We'll talk more about that in just a little bit, as we do plan to have the Lady Mustangs broadcast coverage on here, unless this one goes all the way up to that, and then I'm not able to get across town in time, but hopefully that will not be the case. Right now, Marshall County, they have been the better team for the most part of today. They had a rough first inning, and really five runs given up. I'd say maybe three of those were earned, a lot of walks, couple of errors. But since then, Marshall has closed the door on Tillman and really outplayed them since the first inning. And Marshall County is now a chance to win it here in the bottom of the 10th against Paducah Tillman. And I'll keep you posted on that. Dwayne Dodd will join me in just a little bit when this one concludes, and a little after. He will have that action for me. And then if we are able to make it for the softball side tonight, Jamie Mills will join me later tonight from the Paducah Tillman softball complex for McCracken County and Graves County. That is going to be a rematch of a single night doubleheader between McCracken County and Graves County. It was overall a pretty rough night for the Lady Mustangs. They lost in the first matchup pretty handily, and they were down in the second matchup to the Lady Eagles, going all the way to the sixth inning until the Lady Mustangs bats really broke loose and were able to come back and get the win over Graves County. So it is a matchup for McCracken County tonight that was not easy in the regular season. However, Coach Tony Hayden hoping his team is starting to peak at the right time after getting that district championship win over Tillman last week, and hoping they can continue their success at the Paducah Tillman softball complex. That will be later tonight, scheduled for 7 o'clock. Thankfully, and I say thankfully now because of the way the schedule looks here, thankfully that is probably not going to be at 7 o'clock. In fact, if I were to guess, I would guess it probably going to be closer to 8 o'clock tonight for the Lady Mustangs and the Lady Eagles. And that's if they get started at 4 o'clock, which could be a bit ambitious for the way that field looks as of even about 1:30 this afternoon at Paducah Tillman. McCracken did make a push to try and get the tournament over at McCracken County on the softball side, but that was declined. And so they will continue at Paducah Tillman for tonight. If they don't play tonight, it is going to be a split doubleheader tomorrow between Paducah Tillman and Hickman County, where the games will be played. But as of right now, they're planning to play the softball games tonight at the Paducah Tillman softball complex. Again, the situation here, McCracken County getting set to play Murray after this one concludes in the 10th inning between Marshall County and Paducah Tillman, as a bloop towards right is going to be caught by Tillman, and so the leadoff man for Marshall is retired. We're in the bottom of the 10th, 5-5 game between the Mustangs, or I'm sorry, between the Marshals and the Blue Tornado. You can let me know you're listening on the C-Plant Federal Credit Union text hotline this afternoon, 270-557-8223, 270-557-8223. We'll shout you out courtesy of C-Plant Federal Credit Union, 7 counties in western Kentucky to serve you. My dad is listening today out in City Hall. Good to hear from you. There's actually a lot of confusion, as I'll explain the situation. Marshall bunted, and the batter thought it was a foul ball. Unfortunately for him, a double whammy. The umpire called it a fair ball. The catcher went and threw it to first, way off base. And so if Marshall had run it out, they would have easily had a runner at first, and the runner then tried to make his way to first, but by that time, first baseman went and grabbed the ball, was able to step on the bag. And so a bad break there for the Marshals. That leads to the second out. And so we are quite close to going to the 11th inning between these two, unless the Marshals can get together some sort of two-out rally. It is 5 runs on 8 hits for Paducah Tillman, 5 runs on 11 hits for Marshall County. And so
We are.

what I hope to be looking like, a game that was running ahead of schedule time-wise, is now potentially going to put everything behind schedule by quite a bit. How much, we do not know yet. But it is, we're going to stay here during the duration with it being the regional tournament and keep you up to date. Goes to the 11th. I'll just do play-by-play of Tillman and Marshall County as there's a two-out single up the middle for the Marshals to at least try to start a rally for Marshall County. And so that will be the game-winning run for the Marshals at first base. It will go towards the top of the order now for the Marshals. And bring up their top hitter, one of the top hitters in Region 1, Mr. Doty, who's had a big day today for the Marshals in their comeback. And he is at the plate with two outs. Expect the Marshall County runner at first to be running here to try to get into scoring position at least soon. As the first pitch swung on and a chopper on the right side, going to be tough. It goes foul. It's 0-1. This is Marshall County and Paducah Tillman. It is 5-5 in the bottom of the 10th inning. It is five runs for the Blue Tornado, all coming in the first inning, when Marshall County just struggled to get the game started. But since then, they have put nine straight zeros on the board. Marshall County scored four in the bottom of the second and one in the bottom of the sixth. And now trying to score here in the bottom of the 10th. Runners at first, no balls, one strike. The 0-1 pitch, runners moving. That swung on and missed. Throw to second is not in time. So a base hit here will win it for Marshall County. It is no balls and two strikes on Mr. Doty. And so we'll see if the Marshals will attack here at 0-2 easily. This is the Marshals' best hitter in their lineup. They intentionally walked him his last time up, but ahead in the count, no balls and two strikes. I can't imagine Marshall will try to do that here. Or, I'm sorry, Tillman will try to do that here. We'll see. No balls, two strikes. The winning run is at second for Marshall County. And the pitch that swung on and fouled back will do it again. Marshall County looking to advance to the regional semifinals to play Hickman County. Hickman saved their ace for tomorrow, Mr. Yamamuchi. He will get the start against the Marshals tomorrow. If Marshall County wins, it'll be for Paducah Tillman if Paducah Tillman wins. The no ball, two strike delivery to Mr. Doty. That swung on and missed. Strike three. They're going to go to the 11th. Both teams use their ace today. Now both teams going to have to start going deep into their bullpen, which in a three-day tournament is really kind of the worst-case scenario for both sides. Paducah Tillman has used up Mira. He went all 120 pitches that you're allowed to have in a given day. And Marshall County just had to make a switch in the last half inning as well. So both teams now getting into their bullpen, maybe possibly deep into their bullpen. And with this being at McCracken County, you're almost assured not going to have any rainouts. The only break you might get is if it's thunderstorms and lightning were to play a factor, but it is not ideal in your first game of a three-day tournament to go deep into the pitching. Paducah Tillman has had to go deeper into the bullpen, though, than Marshall County so far. And so that is your it is 5-5 here in the 11th, and they've actually, there's only 10 innings here on the scoreboard. So they've had to clear the scoreboard and go back to the first inning, as this will be the 11th with Marshall County and Tillman tied at 5 again. Marshall has not scored in 9 innings, going all the way back to the first inning. And Marshall's done a great job closing the door on them since then. And I believe they've only had their last four hits have come. I'm sorry, just three hits have come since the first inning. Their last hit was in the fourth. So it is a quiet Tillman offense here this afternoon in this 5-5 affair. 1-0 delivery to the leadoff Tillman hitter. Swung on and missed. It is 1-1. McCracken

And Murray will start around 30 minutes after this one is complete. We will have a full Buffalo Wild Wings pregame show as this one swung on, hit to short, throw to first in time for the out, one away. Tillman has not had a leadoff man on since the first inning. It has just been a quiet day offensively, and when you throw out, Marshall gave up four walks, gave up an error in that first inning. Tillman really, not many earned runs of their five, but they have managed to hang on so far. As this one pops straight up behind us, it will go back to the parking lot. If you're expecting McCracken County and Murray, it's going to be a little bit. Hopefully not too long to keep us from the softball contest, but we'll play that as it comes. It is a one ball, one strike delivery. It's missed upstairs, 2-1. Hank James at the plate. He's 0 for today. One ball, one strike, or two balls, one strike, I believe. 2-1 pitch. Squares to bunt. It is on the outside corner, 2-2. See if they pull off the bunt now. Nobody on, one out. The pitch. Inside, it hits him. And they're going to bring Hank James back. He did not try to get out of the way of the pitch. He actually leaned into it, and so he is out. That was a little bit too obvious. And Paducah Tillman's coaching staff is going to come out and argue it. Their fans not happy, but right behind home plate. I saw that one easily. He actually extended his left bicep out across the plate, and that gets you out. And so instead of going to first, he will have to take an exit into the dugout. And the unfortunate part is he really didn't have to do that. It was going to be upstairs for ball four, but tried to get in the way, and instead he is out. A critical error there by the Blue Tornado. That now makes it bases empty and two outs. That is poor baseball. It is going to be. Actually, now the Tillman coaches are going to argue a little bit more. It is getting tense here. And Coach Weber's coming back to home plate. He's not done with his argument. He is furious. The rules are the rules, and there's nothing he can do about that. He was in the actual field of play, and the rule is when that happens, you're out. Coach Weber doesn't like it, but that's what that is. And now Coach Weber is really hot. He is stomping around at home plate, and the home plate umpire is justifying a little bit, and great job by the home plate umpire not to throw him out. Now Taylor follows at third base. Ex-McCracken coach trying to get his 2 cents in. It feels like a Paducah Tillman baseball game here. It is now nobody on, two outs. And we're going to try to play once again. It's 5-5. Nobody on, two outs. And the pitch to the plate is upstairs. It's 1-0. It feels like chatting with Jeremy Rose here on air, the voice of the Marshals today. It feels like Tillman has been shook for a good now 7 or 8 innings. It's just a matter of Marshall putting it together to overcome it. And as I mentioned, the evidence of that, Tillman has not scored in 9 innings. 9 straight innings, on the verge of making it 10. The 2-0 pitch to the plate. That swung on, hit right back up the middle. That gets through for a base hit. And that ends a 7-inning hitless streak for Paducah Tillman. Puts a runner at first and two outs. And what is already a packed crowd is now extra juiced. That's the biggest ovation from the Tillman side. And now Marshall County coming out to have a conversation on the mound. I think a very wise decision here. This game, in terms of emotions, is amped up a little bit, and you don't want to feed into it by not just settling down and playing your game of baseball. So I think a really good visit to the mound here for Marshall County. The go-ahead run for

It's a runner at first, two outs. The pitch to the plate. It's outside. It's 1-0. Winner gets Hickman County tomorrow night. It is 1-0, no strikes. A pitch popped straight up behind home plate. That'll get out of play. It's 1-0, one strike. Runner at first, two outs. Go ahead, run for Tillman here in the top of the 11th. The 1-0, one strike delivery to the plates. High and wide, it's 2-1. The Marshals scored 4 in the second, 1 in the sixth for their 5. Tillman scored all 5 in the first. Big crowd here. Waiting to see what happens in the top of the 11th. 2-1, one strike, the pitch. High and wide, it's 3-1. Suddenly, Marshall struggling to find the zone a little bit. You certainly do not want to put two on with two out. It is 3-1, one strike. The 3-1 pitch to the plate. Swung on, hit hard towards right. That's moving back towards the track. That's at the wall. It's going to go all the way off the wall. Rounding third, coming to home is one run. Moving over to third is an RBI triple for Paducah Tillman. That may have been just what they needed. They go up now 6-5. That ball was absolutely pulverized towards right center field. And went all the way to the wall to send. Now a runner at third with two outs. Tillman takes a 6-5 lead here in the top of the 11th. First pitch to the plate. It's on the outside corner for a strike. It's 0-1. That is the first run for Paducah Tillman in now 34 at-bats. As this one swung on to the left side, play it short, throw to first in time for the out to end the inning, but not before the Blue Tornado able to get one in the top of the 11th. The Marshals will come to bat in the bottom of the 11th, and they will have the 3, 4, and 5 hitters, just what they wanted in their lineup. And so Tillman, in order to get the win today, will have to go through Marshall County's best part of the lineup, 3, 4, and 5, to try and get this win here today. It is now 10 hits for Tillman, 12 hits for Marshall County, and a 6-5 lead for Paducah Tillman. Trying to do two things at once and look up some stats, as didn't quite expect to be doing this one. And so I want to give you kind of a rundown. It is pitching at the moment. Brandon Dutton is he's got a 4.11 ERA and 15 innings pitched. He's been in since the 8th. And this will eliminate Tillman from being able to use at least two pitchers the rest of the way, depending on how deep this one goes. And so Dutton will come in. He will have against 3, 4, and 5 in the Marshall County lineup. And so it will not be easy for Paducah Tillman to try and close this one out. And so the first batter for Marshall County is going to be Caden Merrick. Merrick, a 321 average this year, 26 of 81, 19 RBIs, 10 runs this year. For the Marshals, who now find themselves in a position they've been in before this game. They've trailed by as many as 5. Down 5-0 before the first 3 outs were even recorded. Now down just 1 as we go to the bottom of the 11th inning. McCracken and Murray will play approximately 30 minutes when this one is complete. Merrick stands in against Dutton. The first pitch to him. That's in.

0: first strike on the outside corner. It's 0-1. Merrick, two hits today for the Marshals. No balls, one strike. The 0-1 pitch. That's low. It's 1-1. Dutton ran into a little bit of trouble in the last half inning with the bases loaded. Marshall unable to score, though. The pitch, it's low, 2-1. Dutton missing low here so far in the 11th. Two balls, one strike, 2-1 pitch. That's up the middle. It gets through for a base hit. The tying run for the Marshals is on. And it gets by the center fielder, but not enough to advance the base runner. And so the leadoff man is on for the Marshals with nobody out.
1: Now batting number 23, Thomas Bagby.
0: So that'll bring Bagby in for Marshall County. 21 of 77 this year at the plate, 273 average. 11 RBIs, 12 runs. See if they try to put the runner in motion at first with nobody out. Pitch to the plate. That's right on the outside corner. It's 0-1. That's the 13th hit today for the Marshals. Then the throwback is juggled by the pitcher going to second. The base runner is safe. Another poor mistake by Paducah Tillman. And this was just the catcher throwing it back to Dutton. Dutton just missed the throwback, didn't realize he missed it, and heads up base running by Marshall County. It is now the tying run at second, nobody out. Paducah Tillman just all sorts of mistakes, but currently leads right now 6-5. Now Marshall squares to bunt. They lay down the bunt. It's perfect. Will it stay fair? It is foul. It is just foul. Actually, it is just foul. They're going to call it. Home plate umpire's call. He called it foul. Paducah Tillman's third baseman. He's yelling at the Marshall County coach, who's at third. Paducah Tillman's third baseman picked it up, and he started yelling at Marshall County's coach, who was, that's Landon Hines. Normally don't see much emotion out of him. And Devin Belts, the head coach from Marshall County, was trying to argue his call. Now it's no balls, two strikes. See if Marshall bunts with two strikes, the 0-2. That swung on, hit down the left field line, but foul. This atmosphere is intense. No balls, two strikes, 6-5. Marshall County trying to come back once again and tie this one up. The 0-2 pitch, that swung on, hit down the left field line. Moving over and making the play is James, one out. That'll keep the runner at second now with one out. And for Marshall County, that is going to bring in
1: designated hitter number 8, Boone Turner.
0: That's going to bring in Luke Turner now. Luke, a 333 average, 27 of 81. Runner at second, one out. The pitch. That swung on, chopper on the left side. Not going to be easy. High play. They now have the runner at second in a pickle. Hines chasing him back to second. They throw to second. They do get him out there. That gets the lead base runner eliminated. It is going to be a runner at first now and two outs. And now Marshall County down to their last outs. Paducah Tillman, they haven't deserved it today in terms of the play on the field. A largely absent game for them. But they have a chance to come away with the win. Again, they scored 5 in the first, most of those unearned. Then they went 9 straight without scoring. But they can win it here in the 11th. The pitch to Dunn. It's low. It's 1-0. McCracken County and Murray will play roughly 30 minutes after this one. One ball, no strikes. The 1-0 pitch. That's chopped foul, 1-1. And that goes right off.

Evans' foot. He's going to have to walk that one off a little bit. That, I'm sure, hurts. One ball, one strike. As this place right now, quite quiet. It is a lot of emotions riding on this last out. David Beyer, good to hear from you, buddy. On the C-Plant Federal Credit Union text hotline tonight, C-Plant Federal Credit Union, seven counties in western Kentucky to serve you. One ball, one strike. The 1-1. It's low, 2-1. Tillman trying to advance to the semifinals to take on Marshall County. Take on Hickman County. The 2-1 pitch. It's inside. It's 3-1. On deck, it's Aiden Clevedence, who is due. He is 0-5 today. Three balls, one strike. Three, one pitch. That's low, ball four. It'll be first and second now. With two outs. So Clevedence is officially introduced. He's 0-5 today. And a chance to tie this one up. Again, that puts a base runner in scoring position for Marshall County. Back at second, first and second, two outs. So Dutton steps back on the mound. He comes set at the belts. The pitch. That swung on, hit towards the left side. The play to second in time. And Paducah Tillman holds on. They win it today over Marshall County. Final score 6-5 in what was a very hard-fought game. It is going to go the way of the Blue Tornado. They win it in 11. 6-5 over the Marshall County Marshals. Paducah Tillman will get the Hickman County Falcons. That'll be tomorrow at 5:30 here at Edward Jones Field. And credit the Marshals. They were down 5-0 after the first inning, and they did not give up in the least. Came back to tie it, had their chances to win it. Unfortunately for them, they could not do it. And the Blue Tornado, they're able to survive and win it today, 6-5 over Marshall County. So the top half of the semifinals is set. It is going to be Paducah Tillman and Hickman County. And that will be at 5:30 here at Edward Jones Field. Now we will start to look towards the bottom half of the semifinals. That will take place first with Murray and McCracken County. And my guess now on first pitch will be around 350 or so right here on 99.5 The Fan. Puts a little bit in jeopardy our ability to make it down to the Paducah Tillman softball complex tonight. Maybe able to do it, but did not expect to start 50 minutes to an hour later than expected. But not ruling out that possibility that still exists that we will be able to make it there tonight. That is going to be McCracken County and Graves County. Really a regional championship type matchup in the opening round of the regional tournament. As Graves County, they have what it takes on the softball side to win it this year. McCracken County, obviously, we know their resume. A little bit inconsistent this year, but still an overall strong team that is in the mix this year. Several teams, though, along with Paducah Tillman, Marshall County, Hickman County, Graves County, all feeling like they have a chance as well on the softball side. It is scheduled to start at 7 o'clock. I dare say if it does start at 7, we will not be there. I have high doubts it will start at 7 o'clock, though. We'll keep you posted throughout this broadcast on what our plans and intentions are for that game later tonight. It's the Buffalo Wild Wings pregame show. Make your pregame or postgame at Buffalo Wild Wings in Paducah.
appetizers, entrees, desserts,

0: everything in between. They've got it for you at Buffalo Wild Wings in Paducah. Going to take a timeout here. When we come back, Dwayne John will join me in just a little bit. We will have the breakdown of McCracken County and Murray all when we return. 99.5 The Fan.
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Edward Jones Field, McCracken County High School. It is game three coming up of the afternoon, and the McCracken County Mustangs taking on the runners-up of the 4th District, the Tigers of Murray High. Got you down to first pitch roughly 25 minutes or so, maybe a little bit more, right here on 99.5 The Fan. Welcome back to the Baird Broadcast Booth. Dwayne Dodd joining me now. I'm Eric Chumber. Thanks for joining us from Edward Jones Field, McCracken County High School. Dwayne, you watched that game prior to this.

0: not really a chance to chat with you yet. Love to know your thoughts on Paducah Tillman's 6-5 win. I was telling Jeremy Rose, the voice of the Marshals, felt like an overwhelming majority of that game, Marshall County was the better team, just unable to score in the big moments, and that left the door open for Paducah Tillman.
1: Yeah, when I got here, I believe Paducah Tillman was up by one, then Marshall County tied the ball game, and there at the end, I felt like both teams were really fighting hard. I tell you, that Mira kid, he's been a tough out for McCracken County. He's been a tough out all over the region, and he got a 3-1 pitch center cut, and he knew what to do with it. But Marshall County really shot themselves in the foot when they ran into that out there for that second out in the one inning there. So, yeah, both teams had a couple of hiccups down the stretch, but Paducah Tillman able to put the bat on the ball when they needed to and drive that one run in. And when they did that, and then kudos to pitching staff there at Paducah Tillman for nailing down that win.
0: It is now Paducah Tillman moving on. I was chatting with Ivan Stevens when you were talking, so I apologize if I'm about to say something. Before I do say it, I want to tell you that the game time, Ivan was telling me, is going to be 3:55 p.m. And so that is the situation here. For McCracken County and Murray, 3:55 p.m. first pitch here this afternoon. But the big problem really for Paducah Tillman, not only did you use Mira for the max amount of pitches, you then used Dutton for the max amount that you can use for bringing him back in this postseason tournament. Paducah Tillman has pitching, just not as deep. They're going to have to figure it out a way, and you're going against Mr. Yamamoto, or I forget his name fully, for Hickman County. Their ace, one of the best in the region,
1: yeah.
0: Tomorrow.
1: Yeah, don't sleep on Hickman County.
0: No.
1: You know, a lot of people didn't have them getting past Grace County, but they sure did. They got by them 4-1. They've kind of sat down there in that first district and played pretty good baseball all year long. And I, when you get to this thing and one and done, you just can't sleep on some of those teams, and he can. You're right. My understanding is Hickman's got their ace ready to go. You know, I don't know about Hines. Do you know his? They brought Hines in for a minute, but I think they probably stopped him short of that number.
0: Yeah, so. I don't think he got to 25.
1: Right, right.
0: He was close to it before Dutton came in.
1: Right. So you're right. I mean, you know, they've got the West kid who. You know, really tied up McCracken County in that district championship on a 1-0 game. But you're right; they've burnt two big bullets in their gun right now. So they're going to have to kind of patchwork it coming in down the stretch.
0: So it is McCracken County getting set to take on Murray. And before we do a full breakdown of this one, overall, this is, I was telling a few folks earlier, going back to our early years when it felt like year in and year out, just McCracken County was the toughest team, not only in the first region mentally, but across the state of Kentucky mentally. Then it felt like we went through more of late, kind of some stretches where we were not as mentally as tough. I feel like this McCracken group is more like the early years. They are a mentally tough bunch for the most part throughout this year.
1: Yeah, I think they've shown that they can do it in all three facets of the game, and they've been doing it as of late here. But, you know, once again, this is a one-and-done format, and anything can happen in a one-and-done format. So, you know, you just got to play what's in front of you, you know, play inning to inning. The one thing that I always like about the Mustangs and the schedule they play, they've learned to play a hard seven. You can bet on that. They've gone some tough rounds with some really, really good heavyweights. So you look for them to know how to, you know, hold a lead. You look for them to know how to come from behind on a, maybe if they're down a little bit. But all in all, you just never know in this format. But you got to like the way they're playing right now. I mean, they have a very business-like approach to it, playing really good defense, throwing the ball well, and the bats have been pretty good the second half of the season.
0: That is the situation for the Mustangs. They are now headed out onto the field for their pregame, and we are getting closer. It's going to be a 3:55 start today. It is a Mustang ball club, nothing different in the pitching department. It is all 13 years that

0: I've been doing this, majority of which you've been a part of, McCracken is just loaded with a pitching staff.
1: Yeah, they're deep this year, and they're going to go with Penrod right here, who, in my opinion, can be as good as anybody in that staff going. Left-hander, much like Kern, got a little bit more zip on the fastball than Kern. However, Penrod is struggled a little bit with a hamstring this year, and I think the hamstring's healthy. It's whether or not Josh thinks it's healthy. I was talking to Ivan Stevens before, and Josh has had some issues where, you know, maybe early in the game, just not quite striding out, letting it go because he's just a little bit nervous about that hamstring. But, you know, today if you do that and you kind of fall behind, then you're in trouble. So I think Josh understands that. I think he'll go out and be ready to go. And when he's good, he's as good as anybody in the first region. I promise you that.
0: And so he will get the start today. And overall, it is a Mustang group that all hands on deck when you get to this point. You have all sorts of arms in the bullpen needed if by chance something were to go awry.
1: That's the great part about it. I mean, you know, you want a big, deep run right here from Josh Penrod, and that leaves everything left for the last two games. But you're right. I mean, you've got a lot of arms over there, and you can go to starters. You can go to guys that have come out of the pen. I mean, you've got a lot of different options. The one I think about is the sophomore, Atkinson, who's had two really, really quality starts the last couple of times he's been out, pitched a no-no against Christian County. So, you know, he's sitting over there ready to go. Vineyard's sitting over there ready to go. Fox is ready to go. Kern will be ready to go. Dugan can throw. I mean, you just go down the line. As Coach Hobbs says, it's next man up. So if we get into one of those kind of ball games like Marshall and Tillman just did, I really like the Mustangs' chances because they can go pretty deep with the pitching.
0: The Murray Tigers, they are a group that we do not get to see often in terms of the games that we get to call. They are led by a man we know quite well that learned from a lot of this Mustang coaching tree with Geno Miller and Zach Hobbs. It is a very good Murray ball club.
1: Yeah, Coach Sam Rushing was here with Coach Geno Miller almost from the beginning,
0: right,
1: when McCracken County started up. He was here early on. Had the opportunity to move over to Murray High, become the head coach, and he's done a fine job over there, Murray. He really has. Coach Rushing is a solid ball coach. I know he took a lot from Geno and the work ethic and the way McCracken went about things, but Coach Rushing had a real good baseball resume behind him, and he's done a nice job over there at Murray. I tell you what, they walked through their district with Marshall in their 4-0, I believe, during
0: the
1: season. And then ended up falling to Marshall maybe 8-6 in the championship. But this is not a team you want to sleep on, that's for sure.
0: And for McCracken County, it is a group that can hit quite well as well. It has, in the recent years, been a group that tends to be more going spurts. And by what I mean by that, not a consistent plate approach. More launch angle, getting the ball in the air. This year, it's line drives, ground balls, and I think you're seeing more consistency with the bats this year for the Mustangs.
1: I think a lot better two-strike approaches. You're seeing them kind of widen out a little bit, whether physically or mentally. I use that widen out term on both sides of the coin there. Sometimes it's just having that mental two-strike approach that, hey, I'm gonna try to put something in play here. I'm gonna fight. And those two-strike approaches, I think, in the second half have been very good. You're right. A lot more balls hit on the line, a lot more ground balls getting through. This is a turf infield, so you hit the ball hard, it's going to snake through there. There's no doubt about that. Big ballpark. Ball doesn't carry out of it very well. The wind's blowing in on it. So I think you get more mileage out of that just hitting balls from line to line, as I like to say. But they have really – really kind of settled in this second half, and I feel like the approaches at the plate have been pretty doggone good.
0: When we come back, we will talk a little bit more about the matchup between Murray and McCracken County when we return. 99.5 The Fan.
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8: Baird Broadcast Booth, Edward Jones Field, McCracken County High School, getting you set for the quarterfinal matchup between the Tigers of Murray High and the McCracken County Mustangs. Counting you down to first pitch, about 9 minutes away. Right here on 99.5 The Fan. Welcome back. It's a quarterfinal matchup for the Mustangs and the Tigers of Murray High, coming off of a 11-inning affair between the Paducah-Tillman Blue Tornado and the Marshall County Marshals. It was a great call on AM 1290 WCBL by Jeremy Rose, the voice of the Marshals, chatting with him after the game. Felt like Marshall County was a better team in that one for a majority of the game. After falling behind 5-0, came back to tie at 5-5. That's where it would be in the 11th. Paducah-Tillman was able to get a two-out rally going to get the go-ahead run and win at 6-5. A really good season for Marshall County this year once again. They have to feel real proud about the season they put together, especially after just the heartbreaking loss of Coach Driver. And again, we continue to send our well wishes and thoughts to the Marshall County community on losing Coach Driver. Not just a coach, but just a really great man and just a fixture in that Marshall County community. But Paducah-Tillman able to advance today, and they will get Hickman County tomorrow here at Edward Jones Field. That will be at 5:30. And the winner of that will go to the championship game. That will be Wednesday night at 6 p.m. This one right here.

0: Here, the winner will move to the semifinals. That will be tomorrow at 8. And that will face the winner of Carlisle County and Mayfield, which will be after this one. And then the winner of that tomorrow night will move to the championship at 6, again at Edward Jones Field here at McCracken County High School. The Lady Mustangs, they're getting set to take on Graves County here in just a little while. Scheduled to start at 7 p.m. Hopefully, it will not be at 7 p.m. I say that so I can get out there to potentially see it. But a regional championship caliber matchup for the Lady Mustangs to start against Graves County. That is a loaded tournament. When you have the Lady Marshals, Paducah-Tillman, Graves County, Hickman County, McCracken County, all viable of winning that tournament. That is getting set to start in about 12 minutes or so at the Paducah-Tillman Softball Complex. Alongside Dwayne Dodd, I'm Eric Schumler. Dwayne, overall, it is this first-round matchup. We've been doing this now for a long time. It feels like you almost take this for granted when you've won it. You're looking for your 12th consecutive Region 1 title. It's not that easy at all. It's a testament this program kind of makes you feel that way. But you don't play well today. Your season ends to Murray High.
1: Absolutely. Absolutely. And, you know, I still say we – And I'm so proud of these guys and this program and what they've been able to do with that. But there's an extra built-in pressure when you've run off 11 in a row. That's just unheard of. It just doesn't happen in baseball in the single elimination. Now, a few years, I would argue that McCracken County was just loaded for bear. This year, I would argue with anybody that in a best 3 out of 5 series, they're going to win it. But when it's one and done, anything can happen. But these guys, credit to Coach Miller who started it, Coach Hobbs who's coming in behind it, they understand the gravity of the situation. They've learned, they understand, they play any beginning. And no matter what happens here today, you'll get a hard 7 from the Mustangs, that's for sure.
0: That's right. And it is McCracken County looking to win it, like you said, for the 12th year in a row, but will not be easy. Murray, the opponent tonight, Carlisle County and Mayfield. Many have overlooked both of those programs. If you look at the records, that would be a mistake if the winner of tonight does that tomorrow night.
1: Yeah, you just better play the one in front of you.
0: Right.
1: I mean, that's all you can do. You just play the one in front of you. If you get into one like Tillman and Marshall did, next man up, you just throw who you got to throw because there's no tomorrow. You get beat, that's it. You know, you don't go to the elimination bracket. You don't get a chance to fight out of that. It's just over. So, you know, you just got to play the one in front of you, play it inning to inning. It sounds like a cliche, but that's exactly the way you got to play. And then if you get by this one, you just wait and see who you got tomorrow and lather, rinse, repeat on that.
0: Looking at the McCracken County Mustangs so far this year, we've talked about them in terms of their, in general, what they have pitching and fielding. But if we look a little bit more in depth this year for the Mustangs, they continue to have great numbers both at the plate and in the field. 0.329 batting average, 329 batting average. Their ERA, though, continues to excel. This, if you were to look at just how good McCracken baseball has been, their team ERA this year is one of the highest they've ever had as a program, and that ERA is 1.84. That is unreal, and it would rank near the bottom of 13 years of McCracken baseball.
1: Yeah, the pitching has always been so good here at McCracken County, but it's usually been, you know, one or two top guys that kind of carry that, or maybe one through three. I will argue the last couple of years, the depth has probably been as good or better than I've seen it in McCracken County. They go pretty deep, and they got some guys that can take the ball and do some good things. So don't worry about the pitching. The defense has been awfully good this year. Very solid. I've argued that the outfield defense is probably as good an outfield as I've seen at McCracken County. Sands maybe the 2018 squad, and they're probably just as good.
0: Right.
1: So defensively, they've been very, very good. It will be, you know, as it always is, can you get to the guy on the bump? Can you get to Starks early? And if you don't get to Starks early,
0: good luck.
1: Can you chase Starks out and get to the bullpen, or, you know, maybe keep you know, keep in striking distance or keep right around it until you can run Starks out and maybe get somebody in. Then

0: get to, but it always comes down to the person on the bumper, the person in the circle, usually always. You know, it'll be Josh Penrod against Avery Starks. Avery Starks has been really, really good all year long for Murray, so I expect this one to be a dandy.
1: And so the umpires head out to home plate. They're about to meet with Coach Zach Hobbs, Coach Sam Rushing. Again, we mentioned Coach Sam Rushing started with the McCracken baseball program back in these opening days with the program. But it is a program in which he has built to what it is now. The district runners-up is Murray to Marshall County, who we mentioned the great job they have done. But we will go ahead and move into the starting lineups for this one. I'll start first with the Mustangs today. Leading off and in left field is number 11, Caden Kern. Batting second at second is number 4, Lucas Gagnon. Batting third and catching today is number 3, Kendrick Dunning. Batting fourth at first base is number 16, Gage Reeves. Batting fifth, the designated hitters, number 23, Will Fox. Batting sixth at third base is number 8, Lane Grace. Batting seventh at shortstop, number 18, Briar Hall. Batting eighth in center field, number 12, Gage Dugan. Batting ninth in right field is number 6, Brady Thompson. Looking at the lineup overall, I was a little bit surprised, if I'm going to be honest, that Luke Whiteside wasn't in it, as his bat has been about as consistent as anyone. Gage Dugan getting the opportunity for the Mustangs.
0: Yeah, I tell you, Whiteside's bat, I think you're right, it's been a little bit better. Dugan, a little bit older maybe, a little bit more mature. Really good glove out there.
1: For sure.
0: I think you're probably just sacrificing just a little bit for that defense. These type of games, you know, you've got to have quality defense out there, and I think that's probably maybe what the idea behind that is. But you love to have that problem when you have two guys that either one can go in there and fill that role pretty easily.
1: No doubt. Is now the lineup for Murray today. Leading off in right field is number 13, Ryan. Batting second at short is number 12, Eli Whitaker. Batting third and pitching is number 10, Avery Starks. Batting fourth at first base is number 8, Jacob Crady. Batting fifth at third base is number 9, Asa Muncy. Batting sixth and catching is number 22, Hayden Parker. Batting seventh in center field is number 26, Colin Winters. Batting eighth, the designated hitter is number 20, Nick Bell. And batting ninth in left field is number 18, Knox Tabers. At second base today is number 16, Caleb Dudley.
2: Number 22.
1: That is the starting lineup for Murray. They will be getting the arm of Josh Penrod. Dwayne, you mentioned him already, but for those that are just joining us, give us your nickel version scouting report of Josh Penrod.
0: Well, he throws it with that left arm, and so anybody knows that makes it that much more difficult. But got good run on the fastball. He'll get that fastball up there in the mid-80s. Got a good off-speed to go with it. But I tell you what, Penrod is usually pretty accurate guy. He's going to stay right around the zone, and he's going to pitch. He's going to move the ball from inside corner to outside corner. He's going to go up in the zone, down in the zone. But he's been awfully, awfully good for these Mustangs the last 2 years.
1: Very nice crowd here from McCracken County. We'll let you listen to the starting lineup for the Mustangs.
2: Batting third, catcher, number 3, Kendrick Teddy. First base, number 16, Gage Reeves. Batting fifth for the pitcher, number 23, Will Fox. Batting sixth, third base, number 8, Lane Blake Grace. Batting seventh, shortstop, number 18, Briar Hall. Center field, number 12, Gage Duggan.
3: Go, Gage!
2: Batting ninth, right field, number 6, Brady Thompson.
3: Go, Gage!
2: And on the mound for Mustangs, number 19, Josh Henry.
1: And so those are the starters for the Mustangs today. No national anthem before this one, as that was taken care of earlier today. This is the third game of the day here at McCracken County. Hickman County was able to knock

0: Off Graves County, the first one 4-1, and then what was a great 11-inning affair. It was Paducah-Tillman edging out Marshall County 6-5 in the second game. This is the third one, McCracken County and Murray. The nightcap tonight will feature Mayfield and Carlisle County. Really wise decision by the first region coaches and ADs to move it out here. This field in pristine condition, obviously the turf infield. The outfield itself drains better than most major league ballparks. It is looking perfect after all the rain of the last couple of days.
1: It looks fantastic. In fact, the outfield that we had talked about is starting to yellow up just a little bit from lack of rain, and it has greened up beautifully. There's absolutely no water anywhere around standing, you know, secondary water in the tracks, nowhere around. There's only one other field like this around, and it's it. I mean, this field is phenomenal. It drains well, and kudos to everybody getting together and saying, hey, let's have it out there. We can get it in on a week like this, at least the way the weather's looking right now.
0: It was Coach Tony Hayden and the Lady Mustangs trying to make a vie to host the softball side. They could have gotten started at 12 today, but Tillman declined that. It is going to be at Tillman starting in just a few minutes. Lady Mustangs will be later tonight against Graves County. We are about set for the quarterfinals of the Region 1 Baseball Tournament. Murray High, McCracken County, good evening to you wherever you may be. Alongside Dwayne Dodd, I'm Eric Chumbler. It is Penrod looking in. Ryan look back at him. Wine, the first pitch of the ball game is swung on and missed. It is 0-1. First pitch, 3:59 p.m., and a pretty nice 79 degrees outside.
1: Pretty nice heater right there by Josh Penrod, too. I think he's ready to roll so far.
0: The 0-1 pitch on the outside corner, strike two. Penrod, when he is feeling it, he is get the baseball back, look right at him, fire it right back.
1: Yeah,
0: it
1: comes kind of right over the top, which is a little bit unusual for left-handers, but, boy, he can deal.
0: Strike three call. Good morning, good afternoon, good night, and a fist pump from Penrod to start.
1: Yeah, like I said, Josh has struggled just a little bit in his last couple outings, the first couple innings, but the thing of it is, about the third or fourth, the fastball will actually climb for Josh, which you don't see a lot, but I can tell right now he's ready to go. He's loose, and he's throwing the ball pretty well.
0: First pitch swung on and missed by Eli Whitaker. Four pitches, four strikes to start this one as the Tigers right now trying to catch up to that fastball, which is not easy to do. As the 0-1 pitch, it's upstairs 1-1. Murray, their offense, not bad. Not to the caliber of the Mustangs this year, but not bad. As on the year, we'll go over that in just a moment. Actually, this one swung on and goes off the mask of Dunning. And he takes the mask off and kind of shakes the cobwebs off a little bit. Looks like he is okay. Home plate umpire doing the standard job of walking around a little bit to buy Dunning a little time. Check on him. Tigers this year batting 288 as a group. Not bad at all. Pitching this year, a 2.22 ERA, also quite healthy. As the next pitch, about 100-mile-per-hour fastball, maybe a little inflated, but upstairs 2-2.
1: He's got some jump on that fastball right now, and it's been nothing but straight heat so far. Mixing the four-seam and the two-seam right now, but doing it well.
0: 2-2 pitch, upstairs 3-2. Describe the difference in a four-seam and two-seam.
1: Well, the four-seam, you usually try to spot it. You know, you go across the seam so the ball is not going to run. The two-seam is going to have a little bit more tail to it. It's going to run away from the right-handed hitter just like that right there.
0: And the 3-2 did run away just a little bit outside ball four. So a one-out walk. That'll bring in the counterpart, Avery Starks, the starting pitcher for the Tigers. He'll step in. I want to give a shout-out to Bailey, Blake, and Piper Bradley listening in, saying, go Mustangs. Good to hear from you all.
1: The pitch did not miss by much right
0: not
1: there.
0: Much.
1: Maybe just a hair off the outside, but there was that two-seam right there running away from Whitaker, the right-hander.
0: First pitch is upstairs. Suddenly it is Penrod missing upstairs a little bit.
1: Yeah, I think he got a little bit of help with Whitaker on one of the strikes early on. That fourth pitch he threw, he chased one up. But I think that's just a little bit of being amped up right there, just not quite finishing the delivery. There it goes.
0: As a fastball right down middle, swung on.

0: missed 1-1. Starks on the year, a really strong season. It is a 444 average, 44 of 99. Three home runs, 21 RBIs, 35 runs this year for the Tiger senior. 1-1 pitch instead of throw to first. Back safely the base runner, just trying to keep him honest over there. Tigers will try to run some, try to manufacture runs in this one as much as they can. They know that it's kind of a premium to score against McCracken County this year. One ball, one strike. The pitch just upstairs, 2-1. Game previous to this one was a dandy. It was Paducah Tillman edging out Marshall County, 6-5. They will play Hickman County tomorrow at 5:30. Two balls, one strike. 2-1 pitch upstairs, 3-1, and again continuing to miss upstairs a little bit.
1: Yeah, he's just not quite reaching out and finishing that pitch out, leaving it upstairs. That arm's just dragging just a little bit. Got good velocity, but just not finishing the pitch.
0: Three balls, one strike, and the pitch inside corner, strike two. Big crowd here today. It is a huge crowd here. Great job by McCracken County.
1: Murray got a really good crowd as
0: sure
1: well.
0: Sure do.
1: Crowd and stands have been full all morning long, or at least since I've gotten here.
0: 3-2 pitch. Swung on, hit hard over the glove of Gagnon in towards right center field. Rounding second, heading to third is Whitaker. Throw to third in time for the out. A wonderful job on the throw, 2-1.
1: You're asking about Gage Dugan?
0: That's right.
1: Right there. Dugan gets there, sets the feet, and throws an absolute P right there to third base, and not much of a chance right there for Eli Whitaker. Excellent throw.
0: I was about to say, I was shocked Rushing was sending him, but he did, and Dugan just absolutely parked the throw at third to eliminate the lead runner. Now it's a runner at first. And two outs, and if you're Murray trying to pull off the upset, you've got to avoid mental mistakes like that.
1: Yeah, I don't know that I blame Coach Rushing right there. I think maybe Whitaker looked up just a little bit, but that's one of those things that it's got to take a perfect throw and a tag right there, and both happen between Dugan and Grace.
0: The reason I say that it is the first pitch to Jacob Crady is swung on a miss. Gagnon almost came up with that, but the problem with that was Whitaker stopped in his tracks and started going backwards.
1: I missed that.
0: Yes, he started going backwards.
1: Yeah, then you got to hold him up right there.
0: Correct, and he was heading to second with little momentum and tried to re-get it going, but he could not. As it is 0-1, that one right on there, 0-2.
1: Good catch right there, and you notice how that kind of settles Penrod down a little bit there too. He realizes he got a good defensive play, and there's that defense again. You know, it's been there all year long.
0: No balls, two strikes. The 0-2 pitch swung on and missed. Strike three. They'll have to throw him out at first, and they do put out 2-3. And a nice job by Penrod. Work around some trouble with help of his defense. Tigers get two on, strand one of them, unable to score. We go to the bottom of the first inning. Mustangs coming to bat overall, my friend. Really good job by the Mustangs that half inning to get out of it.
1: Yeah, Penrod just good velocity on the fastball, just not quite as sharp. But I tell you what, you don't worry about that with Josh Penrod, because he's one of those guys that usually gets better as the day goes on. But mostly fastball heavy right there, but kudos to Starks, one of the best players in the region. He did a nice job with the pitch there, took it over Gagnon's head. But I tell you, Gage Dugan just set his feet, and he threw an absolute P right there to Lane Grace. And all Lane Grace had to do was just drop the glove down and let Whitaker slide into it for that second out.
0: And so for the Mustangs, they will come to bat in the bottom of the first inning. Larice set the lineup for you. Batting first in left field is number 11, Caden Kern. At second, batting second is number 4, Lucas Gagnon. Batting third and catching, number 3, Kendrick Dunning. Cleanup hitter, first baseman, number 16, Gage Reeves. Batting fifth, the designated hitter, number 23, Will Fox. Batting sixth at third base, number 8, Lane Grace. Batting seventh at short, number 18, Briar Hall. Batting eighth and in the center is number 12.

0: got a good fastball, low to mid eighth fastball. He's going to be right around it. More than anything, he's a senior. He's a competitor. You see that with the batting numbers he's put up. He's a good ball player here in this first region. Avery Starks is going to go out there, and he's going to be a tough get. But you know, if you're the Mustangs coming off that, if you can start stringing a few hits together early on, that's what you need to try to do, and not let Starks settle into any sort of rhythm at all.
1: We go to the bottom of the first inning. It'll be Caden Kern, the Region 1 Player of the Year, to get us started. Congratulations to Caden on those honors. Well deserved.
0: Yeah, I can't think of anybody that's better. Started a little bit slow with the stick, but has really, really picked it up. And, of course, really, really good on the mound and excellent, excellent defensive player in the outfield.
1: First pitch to Kern is just a bit outside. Is tried to paint the corner and missed well into the left-handed batter's box. Right-handed batter's box, excuse me. One ball, no strikes. Wind in the 1-0 pitch. That swung on, hit hard towards short. Whitaker on a hop. Goes across a diamond in time for the out. One away. That'll bring in Lucas Gagnon. Lucas, the hero of the second district championship game, able to send us all home in the bottom of the seventh inning on a shot between short and third. What a year he's having.
0: Yeah. Good swing right there by Kern. He hit that ball on the button just right at the shortstop over there, Whitaker, to make the easy play. But
1: want to give a shout out to good friend Jimmy Garrett as he is recovering at home and listening in his favorite chair. Good to hear from your brother. Coming off of bypass surgery, 0-1 pitch is swung on, fouled off, 0-2. You can let us know you're listening, 270-557-8223. 270-557-8223. And the 0-2 is upstairs, 1-2. Gagnon, 353 average, 36 of 102, home run, 19 RBIs, 24 runs this year for Lucas. One ball, two strikes. A 1-2 pitch outside, 2-2. Lucas does not give into a strike zone very much. He will make the pitchers work for it.
0: Oh, yeah. He'll get up on top of the plate just like Kern, and he's gonna make you work. He's a guy that go deep in a pitch count, too.
1: 2-2 pitch, and he does just that. It's outside, 3-2. Got behind 0-2, now has worked it full, 3-2.
0: He and Kern both about as good as anybody in the first region. An idea on where that strike zone is, and they'll cover things up. They'll foul things off. Just tough, tough outs.
1: 3-2 to Gagnon. High and wide, ball four. Nice job by Lucas. 0-2 to a walk.
0: Maybe seeing a little of the same thing with Starks right now. Maybe just a little bit amped up, trying to overthrow it just a little bit. And you're right, got ahead of Gagnon 0-2, but Gagnon ends up working it back to even, then to 3-2, and then that pitch well off the plate.
1: You got to be careful with fastballs to the next hitter. You miss a fastball to Kendrick Dunning, it can quickly be 2-0.
0: Mm-hmm.
1: Kendrick stands in. He is batting 308, six home runs, which at this park is a feat. The first one to him is upstairs, 1-0, and like you said, Starks missing upstairs.
0: Yeah, both he and Penrod seem to come out just a little bit high. You know, the motion's pretty high for him, and that's usually a sign when you're missing up in the zone. You're just kind of throwing instead of settling and trusting your mechanics.
1: Off speed is perfect, 1-1. Haven't seen much of that yet.
0: Now, that's the best off-speed he's thrown. He's tried to stay away from the off-speed. His off-speed's pretty good, not fantastic, but pretty good. It's more of a hard slider type off-speed than it is a curveball.
1: 1-1 pitch, outside corner on the fastball, 1-2.
0: Good pitch right there.
1: So Dunning will have to protect. Gagnon at first, no score, one out. Dunning taps the plate, waves the bat. Whitaker comes set. The 1-2, off speed, got him to chase. Now a snap throw to first, back safely is Gagnon. It is going to be a strikeout. That was a filthy slider.
0: Yeah, really, really good slider, but that pitch was way

0: off the plate right there, and Dunning a little frustrated with himself right there. He, good slider, but that's one you got to just watch and try to even up the count on.
1: You don't normally see him fooled by that much.
0: No, he was, I think, looking fastball right there, probably guessing a little bit, got the slider, and just really fooled him.
1: Sapp throw to first, Gagnon back safely. That'll bring in Gage Reeves for the Mustangs. Gage batting 358, 38 of 106, five home runs for Reeves. And another throw to first. Gagnon's back safe. That's not a bad idea by Starks. Gagnon very well could be running in this sequence. Not necessarily this pitch, but this one swung on, rope towards right. That's going to drop for a base hit. As Gagnon will stop at second, it's first and second with two outs. That was just absolutely turned on and crushed to right.
0: Yeah, center cut, and Gage Reeves just put the barrel on it. Problem was, he hit a shot right out there to Liam Ryan, who was able to grab the one hop and hold Gagnon up at second base.
1: So waving the bat now is Will Fox. First and second, two outs. As the first one to Fox is a slider low and away, 1-0. Will this year, 354 average, 28 of 79, two home runs, 27 RBIs, and 11 runs for Will.
0: I'll tell you what, you go with Dunning, Reeves, and Fox, you got some pretty strong boys right
1: That's
0: there.
1: That's the truth.
0: They're all put together pretty well, and they all hit the ball pretty hard.
1: 1-0 missed, it's 2-0. Lane Grace on deck. The stretch and the 2-0. That is popped straight into center. Moving in on it is Winters. And he'll make the play for the out. Mustangs threatened but cannot score. We go to the second inning. No score.
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0: Bears against Josh Penrod as we welcome you back to the Baird broadcast booth. Special thanks to Brent Hausman, who I bet is probably here today, and the folks at Baird & Hausman Financial Group in Paducah. Asa Muncie awaits from Josh Penrod, and it's slowing away. Ball one. Muncie this year for the Tigers is the five-hole hitter. This year is batting 263, 26 of 99, 25 RBI, 6 runs as he slices one down the right field line, just foul. It will be one ball, one strike. No score, both teams, no runs, one hit, no errors. Here in the top of the second, a 1-1 pitch is inside corner for a strike, 1-2. Murray folks did not like that one all that much, 1-2. May have been a touch inside, maybe.
1: Yeah, that's a little bit in.
0: One ball, two strikes. The 1-2 pitch, that is fouled off.
1: We will take it. Went the good guy's way. So we'll
0: That's right. We'll always call it like we see it. It is one ball, two strikes, no score. Top two. 1-2 pitch. Swung on and missed. Strike three.

0: And there's one away.
1: Well, he just tied Muncie up, went up and in on him right there, and Muncie just couldn't do anything with it. Just tried to check swing it, but went way too far around. Already three quick Ks for Penrod, early start of this ball game.
0: Penrod threw 18 in the first, Starks 16. Pretty similar first innings. The first one to Parker is off speed upstairs, 1-0. Parker in the sixth hole this year is batting 197 for the Tigers. Big swing comes up empty, 1-1. Penrod has the 1-1, the pitch. Swung on and missed again, 1-2.
1: He's just challenging Parker with that fastball right now, and I think if I'm Coach Jack Coleman, I go with it one more time.
0: See how he feels about the old number one.
1: The old number one, baby.
0: The 1-2 pitch. There's the number one. It's popped straight up on the infield, foul territory. Reeves comes over and makes the catch. One step into foul territory, two away. That was our first reference from the movie Major League. Sam Rushing, head coach of Murray, he is about as well versed on the movie Major League as anybody. We have shared many of references from that movie. That'll bring in Colin Winters now. The pitch to him, and that's another unorthodox, swing. Comes up empty, 0-1.
1: Yeah, that one looked kind of ugly. Good fastball right there by Penrod. Winters completely fooled by it.
0: 0-1 pitch upstairs, 1-1. It feels like the Tigers struggling with the upstairs fastball.
1: Yeah. I tell you right now, Penrod's got pretty good zip on that fastball. I'm not sure what it'll clock at, but it's pretty good. Like I said, the last couple of ball games, he's kind of struggled finding it, but I think he's found it today.
0: That fastball is right down the middle.
1: Dotted right there, knee high. You're right, right down central, but right at the knees.
0: That makes it 1-2. 1-2 pitch. Inside. Just inside. I was about to say inside corner, but maybe a touch inside. It'll be 2-2.
1: I believe we got that call a while ago. I just don't think we backed it up right there. I actually thought that may have been better than the one we got called. But.
0: So did the pitcher in infield. 2-2 pitch. It's a chopper. Goes right back to Penrod. He will underhand to first. Three up, three down to the bottom of the second. No score.
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0: Bottom of the second inning we go. Mustangs coming to bat. No score just yet for McCracken County. It'll be Lane Grace, Briar Hall, Gage Dugan. For the Mustangs, going up against Avery Starks in his second inning of work on the C-Plant Federal Credit Union text hotline. Good to hear from the Case Bears listening in today. Happy Memorial Day to you as well, and to all of you listening back at home or wherever you may be, as the Mustangs looking to make it to the semifinals tomorrow night. It is Lane Grace stepping in. Lane been batting around the 300 mark all year, 291 currently, 30 of 103. Home run, 15 RBIs, 19 runs this year.
1: I'll tell you what, if you're not familiar with the Mustangs, don't sleep on the bottom half of this lineup. Grace and Hall have been as good as anybody in that lineup all year.

0: and Thompson as well. Dugan hasn't been playing quite as much here lately, but he'll get a hit for you too.
1: First pitch a little bit low to Grace, 1-0.
0: Sorry about that.
1: No,
0: Brian Hall, I think, leading the team right now in average, or was.
1: That's a good point. Is this one lifted out towards the left? Knox Tabers moving over, so is Winters. Winters will call off and make the catch, one away. And that'll bring in the aforementioned Briar Hall, batting 405. There was a point this year he was batting in the high 200s, and then he just went on a tear, and he's now batting 400.
0: Yeah, he's been really, really good this second half. And I tell you what, defensively, Briar's done a really nice job over at shortstop. They moved Dunning back behind the plate, put Hall over there at shortstop. He's really filled that role well, both defensively and offensively.
1: First pitch, low and away. It is 1-0. Briar, 405 average, 30 of 74, home run, 15 RBIs, 24 runs this year.
0: Got robbed of one against Christian County over here the other night. Hit one off the screen, and they just missed it.
1: Pitch to him. Inside, buzzes the tower, just misses him. It's 2-0. That was a fastball. Came in quick on Hall.
0: Mm-hmm.
1: Two balls, no strikes.
0: Up around the chin, too.
1: Sure did. 2-0. That is hit hard, but straight into the air. Coming in is Tabers. Moving back was Whitaker, and the play is made, two away. That'll bring in Gage Dugan now. Nobody on, two outs. Dugan, not as many at bats this year. 9 of 33, though. 273 average, 5 RBIs, 11 runs this year for Dugan. Stands on, with nobody on, two outs. No score, bottom two. The pitch, that is hit backwards, foul, 0-1. Very nice crowd here today at Edward Jones Field. Consider $8 a pop. That's a pretty good amount of money.
0: Yeah.
1: No balls, one strike. The pitch upstairs. Marshall County. Looks like they emptied out the county when they came here. Always support well.
0: Paducah Tillman with a good crowd. I mean, I tell you what, they have really rolled in for this thing today.
1: 1-1 is a nice off speed in their first strike, 1-2.
0: Yeah, Dugan giving up on that slider just a little bit early, kind of rolling with it, but that ball broke right across the plate. Good pitch right there with Starks.
1: One ball, two strikes, no score, bottom two. The 1-2 pitch. Fouled off, will do it again.
0: Dugan, right idea on that fastball in the outer part, tried to shoot that thing to right field, just wasn't able to keep it in the fair territory.
1: He crowds the plate, waves the bat, the 1-2 to him. That's hit hard towards left center. Moving back on it is Winters. Has a beat, makes a play for the out. Three up, three down. This game moving along to the top of the third. No score.
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1: We go to the top of the third inning, 8-9-1 for Murray. No

0: score, as it is Nick Bell, Knox Tabers, Liam Ryan, the 3-2 up. As the pitch is a strike, 0-2. Thank you to Emily Bramer, actually, for this on a score update. It is Tillman leading Marshall County 1-0 on the softball side. That's the first softball game today. As this one fouled off, there's three more to follow. On that side over there at Paducah Tillman Softball Complex, also a pleasure to hear from Papa Joe Troutman. Talk about a man that has done a lot for McCracken County sports. That is Papa Joe. Also, Chase Buchanan listening in from Kentucky Lake. Chase, one of the biggest Mustang and Lady Mustang fans you will see. Good to hear from you, Chase. 0-2 pitch is a little swing off the fist over to third. Grace to first in time, one away. Bell tried to do anything he could with that one, but just right off his fist.
1: Yeah, Penrod beat him first two pitches on the inside fastball right there. Came back more toward the middle part of the plate. Bell fouled it off, and then Penrod comes back in again, saws him off. I promise you, that'd been a wood bat. There were about six or eight shards flying out through the infield right there. He literally sawed him off.
0: That'll bring in Knox Tabers. Pitch to Knox, squares to Bunt, pulls back. It is upstairs 1-0. Mentioning 13 years of doing this, going back to 13 years ago. As the 1-0 pitch, squares to Bunt again, pulls back, strike 1-1. Mention Papa Joe Troutman. That man did a lot in the first several years. Cracking football, several other sports as well, this baseball program.
1: I had forgotten he was involved with a baseball program.
0: That's right. Did a lot. Still listens frequently.
1: I always think of Papa Joe in football, but you're right. He was very involved with the baseball program.
0: Two balls, one strike. The 2-1 pitch. That swung on, hit towards the right side, and goes off the first base back. Reeves tries to settle it. Penrod comes in, but couldn't quite get on the bag. That was just a bad luck play all around for the Mustangs. It'll go as a hit, I think, for the Tigers.
1: Yeah, the ball hit the bag, hit kind of slowly, hit the bag, went straight up. Reeves goes up to retrieve it, like going up to get a rebound. He comes down with it, but he doesn't hang on to it. It gets away from him. And I thought Penrod was going to pick it up and swipe tag Tabers there. I'm waiting to see how they score that. I don't know. I mean, I think it would have been a hit. However, Reeves probably should have made that play.
0: Oh, you're
1: they're gonna
0: right.
1: They're going to give him the error.
0: That's tough.
1: Yeah.
0: And so they do give an error on the play.
1: Well, I think once it came down, Reeves should have been able to come down and make that play. But he just goes up and grabs the ball with the glove there, and as he comes down, the ball slings out of his glove.
0: And so it is a runner at first, one out, squaring to Bunt, pulling back is Liam Ryland. One ball, no strikes. Go ahead.
1: You're right. Coach Rushing, I think, will play a lot of small ball when he can right here. Especially with Ryan at the top, he handles the bat pretty well. He's going to try to get a sacrifice bunt down right here, I think.
0: And then pulled it back upstairs 2-0. Want to give a happy birthday to Jessica Aldridge over to our left. As Jared, her husband, is telling me she's 49. Don't believe that for a minute. As that is in there for a strike. Jared wanted me to make sure I mentioned that. So happy birthday to her.
1: She's still a lot better looking than Jared, so it doesn't matter. He's out of that contest.
0: That's so. Right. Oh, that is great.
1: I think he'd agree with me.
0: He would. It's two balls, one strike to Liam Ryan. And a snap throw to first, back safely is Tabor. So Murray trying to strike first. Two balls, one strike. Another person that's put in a lot of baseball time. Just saw him, Timmy Massa. You talk about the Lone Oak baseball days.
1: Oh,
0: he was a fixture, was Tim.
1: Yeah, and his dad before him.
0: That's right, Terry.
1: Brother Cole. There's no telling how many hours the Massa family have dedicated to the Lone Oak baseball ballparks.
0: Still do. Timmy
1: still
0: does.
1: Timmy, I noticed, was wearing a shirt. Something about glove wrap. There's no telling how many times he's restrung my kids' gloves through the years. Coached my kids. Timmy is just a baseball guy.

0: 3-3.
1: 2-2 just misses, barely. 3-2. That did not miss by much.
0: No, Penrod wanted that one. I think most of the Mustang faithful wanted that one. The only thing I think maybe just a hair bit down right there. Ryan, not a big guy. He's kind of small, so.
1: Strike three called on the outside corner, almost the same spot, two away.
0: Yeah, awfully close if it wasn't, but I think that pitch just up just a little bit. That'll
1: bring in Eli Whitaker. He reached on a walk his first time up. Good friend Jimmy Robinson listening in. The pitch inside corner for a strike. No balls, one strike to Whitaker. As Eli is 27 of 86, 314. Very impressive numbers this year. Pitch swung on, a miss, pulled the string, 0-2. Again, Penrod throwing things in on the fist, creating shards of bats if they were wooden, but they are not wooden. They are just aluminum, and it's hurting the Tigers right now as this one hit off the end of the bat. Goes foul. 0-2. Mustangs yet to score. Tigers threatening with a runner at first, 2 outs. This is a really good Murray ball club. Fell to Marshall County in the district championship. Again, congratulations to the Marshals on a wonderful year. It was a tough loss today, but a great job by them and experiencing. As this one low, gets by Dunning. That's going to allow Tabers to get second, but the Marshall program experiencing something no program should have to go through, and that is a loss of a coach, especially in the middle of the season, and Kevin Driver. Wonderful man, staple in that Marshall community, and just heartbreaking.
0: Yeah, and you know that was win on those young men
1: behind
0: the coach and staff. They wanted to win it for Coach Driver so bad today, but tip of the cap to Marshall County. They played their heart out.
1: Sure did.
0: For 11 innings. They certainly did. And good year. Just came up just a little bit short in that marathon session with Paducah Tim.
1: The 1-2 to Whitaker is hit foul towards the right side. A screamer in towards the parking lot.
0: Whitaker just a tick behind that fastball. I believe if Penrod comes back inside or it goes up, he probably gets Whitaker right here.
1: 1-2. And the 1-2. Upstairs, 2-2.
0: He wanted him to chase it. Good pitch right there. I like that call. I like that call. You don't always have to go off the plate. You can bring that eye level up. But tip of the cap to Whitaker right there for laying off that fastball.
1: Runner at second. Deuces wild. 2-2. The 2-2. That's up the middle. Goes off the glove of Penrod. But right there is Hall. Goes to first. Low throw. Dug out by Reeves. Nice job to end the inning. Nice job by the Tigers. They get a man on, move him over, but the Mustangs shred him there. We go to the bottom of the third. No score. We'll keep it right here. Overall, credit to Penrod. He's been able to work pretty well, and the lone Tiger base runner that inning on an error and was able to keep it from scoring.
0: Yeah, able to reach on that error over there with Reeves. I tell you what, though, Reeves just made up for that right there. That ball tips off of Penrod's glove. Hall gets it, but Hall gets nothing on that throw. I don't know if the ball slipped out of his hand or what happened. And Reeves ended up with that dreadful in-between hop. And anybody who's ever played first base, well, I always tell you that short hop's a whole lot easier to handle than that in-between. But Reeves able to make that pick right there and make it look pretty easy. I tell you, he did a nice job on that pick, bailed Briar Hall out right there.
1: Good to hear from Pat Bynum listening in today. It's another family, the Bynums, all about McCracken baseball.
0: Mm-hmm. Nate was a whale of a player, played here at McCracken County, went on to play for several years at the collegiate level. Lost track of what he's doing now, but he was a good ball player.
1: As it is for the Mustangs, 9-1-2. Brady Thompson, Caden Kern, Lucas Gagnon. This is what

0: makes this lineup really hard to contend with when you go to the nine hole. 326 batting average in Thompson, a couple of home runs. Just a really strong contact hitter to set the table for the top of the order, which, as we already know, how good they are.
1: Yeah, this is almost like a second leadoff down here with Brady Thompson down in the nine hole. He sits down there and does a lot of the same things that you would expect out of a leadoff hitter. So hopefully Brady can get something going right here in the bottom half of the third for the Stags.
0: Thompson will stand in. Looking back in is Avery Starks for his third inning of work. First pitch, Thompson squares to bunt and nearly hits him and nearly hits me. And neither one of us affected. I flinched more than Thompson did. Not proud to admit that. One ball, no strikes. Looking back in is Starks. 1-0 pitch. Low. 2-0. Thompson, I mentioned, 326 average. He's 30 of 92. Couple of home runs, 19 RBIs, 23 runs in the nine spot. 2-0 pitch. Bunts it straight into the air, but foul, 2-1. Cardinals, St. Louis, that is. Having a great year, fell today to the Brewers 5-1. News I'm proud to report, Cubs are on an 8-game losing streak.
1: All's right with the world again.
0: That's
1: Cubs,
0: right.
1: Cubs are back where they need to be.
0: That's right. All my Cub friends out there, just joking.
1: I'm not.
0: I'm really not either. As actually make it 9 in a row. They lost again today. This one swung on, hit out to right, and Liam Ryan there to make the play. One away.
1: I thought when that ball came off the bat, it might find a hole out there, but just stayed up a little bit. Ryan able to ease over underneath it pretty easily, but a little bit more into that pitch than Thompson got a little more barrel than I realized.
0: So Caden Kern, leadoff man for the Mustangs, Region 1 Player of the Year as of earlier this week. 354 average, 29 of 82. Pitch to him, squares to bunt, pulls back. It is just off the plate on the curve. 1-0. Both teams with no runs and one hit. The Mustangs an error in their tally. One ball, no strikes. And the 1-0 pitch. That's fouled off. 1-1. Winner of this one will advance to the semifinals tomorrow at 8 to face either Carlisle or Mayfield. The 1-1 just misses high and wide, 2-1. No score, bottom three. 2-1 pitch. That swung on, hit towards the left side. Playing him perfectly was Tabers. He's there, two away. Hit well by Kern, but Coach Rushing had his defense positioned perfectly.
1: Yeah, Kern's made good contact both times up. Ground out sharp to short, and that ball was hit pretty well right there. But you're right, Tabers right there and able to make the play. Sure, Coach Rushing has a pretty good scouting report on this lineup.
0: I bet you're right. It shows so far. Lucas Gagnon up next. He walked, was behind 0-2 in the count, came back to fight his way towards a walk. First pitch outside, 1-0. He waves the bat. Starks looks in, has the sign, winds and fires. Low and away, 2-0. Gagnon, 353. Average, 36 of 102, home run, 19 RBIs, 24 runs this year. Got the game winner against Tillman last week in the district championship. 2-0 pitch, low, 2-1. Not a bad Memorial Day here weather-wise.
1: Wow, really nice. This rain will hold off, I think we'll be all right.
0: Three balls, no strikes, the pitch. That's in there for a strike, 3-1.
1: Gagnon taking all the way on the 3-0.
0: Make him throw a strike. That's something we watched in the last game. Mention that in a moment. Three balls, one strike. That's low, ball four. Nice job by

0: Gagnon. He's on base once again, and that's just what Lucas does so well. He will not give in to a strike zone.
1: No, he knows where that zone is, and he's not going to chase anything. Really, Starks wasn't close other than the courtesy 3-0 that was right down the middle, but he missed. Fell behind 3-0 and then walks him on five pitches right there. So, and Gagnon with a little bit of speed may see a little bit of something going right here for the Mustangs. Maybe a straight steal or hit and run with Dunning up at the plate.
0: So Gagnon gets a lead off of first. And the pitch, it's low and away, 1-0. Wouldn't mind seeing Kendrick park one to Geno Miller just beyond the left center power alley in that golf cart. He has the ability to do it, one of the few that can. This ballpark is a throw to first. Bigger than most major league ballparks, it's 405 to center.
1: I'd take a shot in the gap right now.
0: Absolutely.
1: Maybe score Gagnon.
0: Another throw to first, Gagnon back.
1: More than anything, just kind of keep the line moving.
0: And Scott and Jenny Green, another couple that knows this program well. Good to hear from you all. They spent many of hours here at Edward Jones Field. The pitch outside, 2-0. Suddenly, Starks, he's been pretty pinpoint, but not necessarily the last couple of sequences.
1: Yeah, last couple of hitters, he's fell behind.
0: Two balls, no strikes. The pitch. Oh, almost hit him. In fact, it did. That got him right in the bicep.
2: Go, guys.
0: And that probably hurt the baseball more than it did Dunning.
3: Number 16.
1: Dunning wasn't real happy about it.
0: He was not.
1: But kudos to him. He wasn't bailing on that pitch at all. He did his job, put another runner on.
0: That'll bring out Sam Rushing to chat with his pitcher. And that'll bring in Gage Reeves, who hit the hardest hit baseball of the game so far today, his first time up.
1: Yeah, Reeves had a hard single to right field his first time up. Right now, just trying to settle Starks down just a little bit. He fell behind Thompson. He pitched Kern pretty well and then fell behind Gagnon and Dunning both and ends up hitting Dunning. So, it's one of those things right here where this thing can get away. We gave away from you from two outs, but with two outs, you're just looking for a ground ball to get out of the inning.
0: That meeting has concluded. Two on, two out, bottom three, no score. Score update brought to you by the Mattress Market. Sleep with us at the Mattress Market. It is Reeves standing in, 358 average, 38 of 106, 5 home runs, 34 RBIs, 28 runs this year for the strong lefty. First pitch to Reeves, upstairs 1-0, and that is, again, continuing the trend right now. Whitaker not as sharp the last couple of batters.
1: No, he's falling behind the last three batters as Stark. He's struggling to get that first strike over the dish.
0: 1-0 is right at the knees for a strike, 1-1. That's more like what we've been used to so far. 1-1. First and second, two outs, no score. Mustangs trying to strike first. The 1-1 pitch, that's hit hard towards the right side, but right there is Dudley. He goes to first, and the Tigers escape damage. We go to the top of the fourth inning, no score.
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0: to the top of the fourth inning. No score between the Tigers and the Mustangs, as it will be Starks, Craney, and Muncie for Murray. 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On 99.5 The Fan, Dwayne, you said something off air. It's starting to become a tally on the men left on base for the Mustangs.
1: Yeah, up to four men left on base, and not anything to push the panic button on, but starting to see that number kind of creep up. And I know Coach Hobbs, that's one of those numbers that coaches don't really like to see get too awfully high.
0: It is not something the Mustangs have done a lot of this year. Unfortunately, on the softball side, Coach Tony Hayden has a whole lot more gray hair this year just because of runners left on
1: base.
0: Yeah,
1: they have left a ton on this year.
0: As the 1-0 pitch, it swung on and missed. It's more inconsistency with the bats when you start to see that. That's not been McCracken this year. It has been on the softball side.
1: Yeah, the baseball team's done a pretty good job of getting those guys, getting those clutch hits when they need them, stringing some hits together. So, like I said, only through the third, nothing to hit the panic button on, but have left four so far.
0: One ball, two strikes to Avery Starks, who's pitched a great game so far. And then this one laced up the middle, base hit. A nice job by Starks. He's two for two.
1: Yeah, that's a quality hitter right there. Got ahead of him on the off speed. You left too much of that fastball in the middle of the plate. And I see Penrod patting his chest. He realizes he wanted that pitch out away from Starks right there, but he got too much of the plate, and Starks took it right back up the middle.
0: That's one of those that you can easily pull the ball, but if he tried to pull it, it wouldn't have anywhere near the steam on it.
1: Right. Grounds out. Probably rolls over to third base or shortstop, but just kind of went with the pitch. It was middle out, and he just took it right back where it came from. That's Starks. He's a good ball player.
0: Grady low and away. Now they have Starks in a pickle potentially. They throw to second to race him back to first. The tag by Reeves is not made. They throw to second. Gagnon will make the tag. And that was just a big miscue on the base pass there by Starks.
1: Yeah, I think he started to go, stumbled and fell, and quickly raced it, that base hit. And that's a big out right there.
0: And I think what you said is accurate. I think he stumbled a bit and realized he was in some trouble. So that will make it nobody on, one out. And a bunt into the air. It goes right to Lane Grace. He'll catch it on the fly, two away. What does that change in the inning in a hurry?
1: Uh-huh. All of a sudden, you got a leadoff single, and now you're two outs into the hole. And Penrod only still less than 10 pitches.
0: Thank you to Emily on this. 4-0, Tillman leading Marshall County on the softball side. So the Lady Tornado may advance to the semifinals. Oh, Penrod had his cleat caught up and fell off on his, and I mean literally fell off the mound on his delivery. Nobody was on base, so.
1: Yeah, he's kind of laughing himself. But I tell you what, that's a good way to get hurt right
0: sure
1: there.
0: Sure is. Right?
1: Just hung that cleat some way on that turf.
0: And the Carl Johnson's coming in. The third base umpire to chat with the home plate umpire.
1: I think they're probably going to call that a balk, which when nobody on is
0: right.
1: Is a ball. I think that may be the right call.
0: Carl does a wonderful job. This is normally where anytime Carl isn't umping, again, we love him to death, so I'm saying that preface. But I saw Chris, his brother was here earlier, and I normally will throw an insult about Carl at the compliment of Chris, but if Chris is here, that kind of moots that. But
1: no pitch, so
0: we continue. So the first pitch to Asa Muncie to the plate. Inside corner for a strike, 0-1.
1: Didn't seem to hurt Penrod. He comes by with a good inside fastball to Muncie. Yeah, he was giggling about that, and that was good to see, especially with that hamstring. That's a good way to pull that thing again.
0: 0-1 is a chopper towards the right side. Gagnon on two hops. Underheads the first. And that will do it.

0: For the top of the fourth, Mustang fans trying to motivate their team. We go to the bottom of the fourth. It will be Will Fox, Lane Grace, Briar Holm. And a really good job there by Penrod. And gave up the leadoff hit. Nothing came of it. And Penrod seems to be doing just Penrod things.
1: Yeah, give up the leadoff hit on a pitch that he didn't want to make. And then Starks Starks is such a good ball player. Mm-hmm. I think he was going there, and he just stumbled and realized he was dead at that point. And then all of a sudden we get Crady to pop out on the bunt, and everything just flips around. You felt like Murray had a little bit of momentum there going, and quickly it swung back to the Mustangs. So now you feel like if you can just take that little momentum you got out of that inning right there, put it into the bottom half of the fourth, maybe put up a tally, that would go a long way.
0: Brian Courtney listening in, and Brian, I couldn't agree. Well, I might actually disagree. He says, do we give out Region 1 First Base Coach of the Year because Andy Ford has his vote? Normally, I would go with that. We've seen Andy Ford, though, at first. He's had a few times this year to make some plays in that first base box, and I've not necessarily seen him go all out that I would expect to see from him to make those plays. So I don't know if I can give him that this year, Brian.
1: Yeah, not a lot of lateral movement there, though. You know, I mean, it's not like he's going to make a big-time play over there. So
0: I give him more credit, though, than I would Coach Hobbs at third.
1: Yeah. Coach Hobbs mailed it in. I think he's just he's got that big contract.
0: That's right. It's a paycheck for him now.
1: He's just mailed it in.
0: Yeah. And so it is going to be Will Fox, Lane Grace, and Briar Hall, the three due up. No score as we go to the bottom of the fourth. And Fox awaits the first offering. That is hit a mile high. Short center field. Coming in is Winters, and he will make the play for the out one away. Winters had to travel half a mile to get to it, but he had all the time in the world to do it.
1: Yeah, Fox just underneath that pitch right there. That's a pitch there that you need to drive a little bit, and just kind of dropped that backside on it and popped it out to Winters pretty harmlessly in center field. One pitch, one out.
0: It is going to be Lane Grace. First pitch is high and wide. One and oh is the next pitch. Right on the outside corner, one and one. Lane, 291 average, 30 of 103, excuse me. A home run, 15 RBIs, 19 runs. The 1-1 pitch. High and wide. He gets his athletic ability from his uncle, Marcus. Not sure many knew that.
1: Starks throwing him away, and the defense playing that direction as well. Winter shading over towards left field, over toward Tabers.
0: I golfed with his uncle and granddad not too long ago. You talk about some golf sharks.
1: Marcus and Larry, that's a pair.
0: It is. It was a fun afternoon. 3-1 pitch. Low ball four. There's a base runner for the Mustangs. He'll take his trip over to first. That'll bring in Briar Hall. This is where you'd love to see the Mustangs try to get something moving.
1: Yeah, you feel like you need to get the train going just a little bit here in this bottom half. And like I said, this bunch right here can do it. Briar last time up popped one up pretty weak to shortstop, but he's been hitting the ball pretty well, handles the bat pretty well. May see him try to lay one down right here.
0: The first pitch. Instead of throw to first, Grace struggled to get back to first on that dive, but made it. Wasn't graceful, pun intended. That one even got me, but he made it. It's leadoff first. Briar Hall, the pitch to him off speed is in their first strike. That's a beautiful off speed.
1: Yeah, that's a good slider right there. Hall just kind of rolled with it a little bit, but caught the inside corner. I've seen Starks throw that pitch a couple of times today. It's been a good pitch for him.
0: Good to hear from good friend Bill Coleman. Says, what's up, Mr. Dodd?
1: Billy C.

0: right?
1: Good athlete, Alonzo. Good baseball player, good football player.
0: This one swung on towards the left side, gets through, base hit. A nice job by Hall lowering the bat head. It's first and second with one out. That'll bring in Gage Dugan.
1: Briar Hall just doing Briar Hall things. Got the pitch, you said, dropped the bat head on it, hit it through the 5-6 hole. And now the bottom half of this lineup got a little bit something going with Gage Dugan coming up. And I'm telling you, Gage Dugan found a barrel last time. He just hit it right at Colin Winters in center field, but probably one of the better hit balls in the first two times through the lineup. Or the first time through the lineup, I should say, for Gage. This is only the second time through the lineup for the Mustangs.
0: First and second, one out. Dugan at the plate. Big moment here. Bottom of the fourth, no score. Dugan squares to bunt, pulls back. It's a strike. It's 0-1. Think of bunt again, one out. I'd be surprised, would you?
1: Yeah, I don't know. I mean, not that Dugan doesn't handle the bat pretty well. I think he was just kind of showing something, trying to get that defense pulled in, maybe where he can shoot something through the infield.
0: 0-1 pitch, outside corner, first strike, 0-2.
1: That was the Stark. He bowed his neck, made two good pitches right here.
0: First and second, one out. Gage Dugan getting the start today. Behind the count, 0-2. Thompson on deck. 0-2 pitch. Swung on and missed, strike three.
1: He just blew Dugan away with that upper outside fastball, just up and away right there.
0: That'll bring in Brady Thompson now for the Mustangs. Two on, two outs. Two out base hit here would be big.
1: Now here's a guy that can drop a drag down for a hit.
0: Not a bad thought with his speed.
1: Muncy really back deep.
0: Good
1: right
0: point.
1: There at third.
0: That swung on, hit towards center. Moving back is Winters, and makes the play for the out. Two more left on base for the Mustang. That is six through four innings. And credit to Starks, if we're honest, he has been able to work around the trouble quite well.
1: Yeah, he did a nice job right there. He gave up a walk, then the single, but came back and struck Dugan out on three pitches, and then was able to get Thompson to hit a lazy fly ball to center. That's another thing that's starting to click up with those left on base. A lot of fly balls right now. Balls kind of being lifted and not much juice behind them.
0: Uh-uh. And so for Murray, it'll be Hayden Parker, Colin Winters, Nick Bell. This is where you and I have watched a lot, and I mean a lot, of nail biters in May and June. This one looks like it could be another one of those.
1: Oh, yeah. This could be a 1-0, 2-0 ball game before it's all said and done. And I thought that possibility was there with Starks on the mound. That's for sure. But I still believe that maybe McCracken, the bottom half of their lineup, may be a little bit tougher than Murray's, but we'll see. Penrod looking pretty smooth out there right now. He's just got to keep doing his thing, just keep getting outs and giving his offense a chance to get back up to the dish and see what they can do.
0: Starks through four has thrown 57. Penrod through four has thrown 61. So both starters, they're poised to go the whole way if they need to.
1: Yeah, they're pretty efficient. I feel certain right now both head coaches are going to keep riding their primary horses today right now with those numbers.
0: So Hayden Parker at the plate. Stop of the fifth, no score. This one down the third baseline, gets third base hit. Parker will round first. He's on his way towards second, but actually stumbled on the bag pass first. Had to stay there. And so it's a leadoff single.
1: I talked about the lower half. I thought maybe we had a little bit of advantage there. And then Hayden Parker must have heard me because, boy, he ripped a shot right over. Wayne Grace laid out, but ball got over his glove. And you're right, had Parker not stumbled there, I think that's an easy double.
0: And that's a huge difference in a game like this, being at first with no outs and
1: absolutely.
0: Second.
1: Absolutely. That's a double play ball from being erased or whatever. That's a big deal.
0: Something rare here for the Tigers. They do not courtesy run for their pitcher, Avery Starks, or their catcher, Hayden Parker, which may just be a testament to them as base runners.
1: Yeah, I think that's probably just tells you what kind of athletes they are. They feel like that they've got just as much speed and just as much savvy on the base path with those two as

0: anybody else.
1: First pitch is high and wide. Now you see here if the Tigers, who we talk about their offense at the bottom of the lineup, if they want to sacrifice. So far not showing it.
0: Yeah, Winters hit a tapper last time back to the mound, but you're right. So far they're not showing it.
1: 1-0 is swung on and fouled back, 1-1. Might be a little surprised here if they don't sacrifice when runs could be a premium. Try to get a runner at second with one out and two opportunities to try to get that run home. Easy to say from this vantage point, I fully admit. One ball, one strike. And the pitch, it's low and away, 2-1.
0: Winters wanted timeout right there, but wasn't granted it, but pitch went his way, and he gets ahead 2-1.
1: Two balls, one strike to Colin Winters. The pitch, that swung on, hit towards second. Gagnon charges in, underhands, gets the out, one away. That's as good as a sacrifice, moves the runner over to second with one out.
0: Yeah, Winters does his job, moves that guy over to second base with the ground ball to second.
1: That will bring in Nick Bell, the designated hitter for the Tigers, and a chance now for Murray to grab the lead here in the top of the fifth. Nick grounded out to third his last time up. I'll tell you season numbers after this first pitch. Penrod looks in. And the pitch squares to bunt, pulls back, it's a strike. Bell on the year, 197 average, 12 of 61. Four RBIs, 16 runs. No balls, one strike. 0-1 pitch. Swung on and fouled off, 0-2. It's been a very well umpired game. We have the four-man crew. Doing a wonderful job, as they always do in this region. No balls, two strikes. That's outside. I want to make sure we mention how appreciative we are to our umpires, especially after a skirmish earlier this week at the Lono Ballpark, which should never happen. Should never happen. And it's hard to get umpires enough, but we are thankful for them. One ball, two strikes. 1-2 pitch. Inside corner, strike three called. That was a wonderful pitch on the inside corner.
0: He's gotten a lot of mileage out of that pitch today. That pitch right on the inside part of the plate, and it's just tough to do anything with it. Bell just looked at it. Now they're going to Curtis to run now.
1: Interesting.
0: For the catcher.
1: So they elect to do that now. It'll be Liam Duncan, a freshman.
2: Number 18. Knox
1: for the Tigers. That'll bring in Knox Tabers. This Murray team might be one of the taller teams I've seen in this region.
0: Yeah, I'm not sure we want to play them in basketball.
1: No.
0: They got some height. Tabers, I think, left fielder. That is Tabers in left field. Who's the other one I'm thinking about?
1: There's several.
0: Yeah.
1: As I look to second, no movement. Runner at second, that's the go-ahead run. No runs either side. Three hits for the Tigers, two for the Mustangs here in the top of the fifth. Murray trying to break this tie. Penrod comes set. The pitch outside, 1-0. This big crowd right now, it's a bit of a tense hush over it at the moment.
0: Yeah, and if you're Penrod, you want to try to get this nine-hole hitter to Tabers. That way you're not flipping that lineup back over to Ryan.
1: 1-0 is low. It's 2-0.
0: Tabers got the gift of the ball hitting the bag back in the third inning. Ended up being an error on Reeves. We'll take another weak ground ball like that right there.
1: The 2-0. That swung on, hit towards the right side, right over to Reeves. He steps on the bag, and that will do it for the Tigers in the fifth. They get a man in scoring position but cannot score him. We go to the bottom of the fifth, and the Mustangs coming to bat.

0: They know exactly what he's throwing, when he's throwing it. So by now, you shouldn't really be surprised by anything. But I tell you, this Starks, he's a competitor. We've seen it at the dish today, and we've also seen it on the bump. He's doing a nice job.
1: Reminiscent of the last game we called against Tillman last week. Nothing going to the seventh. The stakes a bit higher today.
0: Yeah. And win or go home today, so you just can't. But we'll take it any way we can get it. We'll take it down to the seventh, just as long as we're on the winning end of that. But you can put up a tally right here. That really takes a little bit of pressure off of Penrod, puts the pressure back on the Tiger dugout.
1: So here we go, bottom of the fifth. Caden Kern will step in. He's 0 for 2, but hit the ball well both times.
0: Yeah, he's found a barrel both times, just hadn't been able to find a base hit yet out of it.
1: He stands in, open stance from the left side. First pitch to him, squares to bunt, just a bit outside. Really went to the backstop on that one, 1-0. He waves the bat, awaits the 1-0. Squares to bunt, it's a beauty. It's going to be a tough play. Muncy to first, not in time. Infield single there for Caden Kern. That's another example why he's the Region 1 Player of the Year.
0: Yeah, he caught Muncy back there just a little bit deep, and he laid that drag bunt right down the third baseline, and Muncy had absolutely no play, and Caden Kern standing at first with a leadoff single.
1: Darren and Carol Shelby, another group that knows what it's like out here. Good to hear from you all. Cheering on the Mustangs back home, brought to you by C-Plant. And a quick throw back safely is Kern. So Gagnon stands in, again, the hero from last week, getting the game-winning walk-off against Tillman for the district championship. He squares to bunt, pulls back, almost hits him. It's 1-0.
0: Worked a lot of concession stands and grills with Trench, Darren Shelby.
1: I bet.
0: During the district and regional. Boy, his son Trent, he could swing a bat.
1: One ball, no strikes. A pitch. I am wide 2-0. They let you on the grill?
0: They did.
1: Yeah, I'm not worried about your grilling. It's just you tend to talk a lot. And I see you
0: but
1: accidentally.
0: You walk off,
1: right?
0: Leave it.
1: Then suddenly the grill's on fire.
0: That's why they had Darren.
1: That's right.
0: Fire watch.
1: That's right. As a throwback, I guarantee you're a great chef and a grill master when you're paying attention.
0: Yeah. Yeah, but I've been known to walk off and talk to somebody. I mean, you got to be cordial over there.
1: You and your brother both.
0: Especially when you're hosting.
1: That's right. 2-0 pitch, squares to bunt, misses, fouls it off 2-1. I saw your brother on Sunday. That extended my stay at Pizza Inn a good 15 minutes. 2-1, always good to see your family. Another man that's put in some time at various educational places, including McCracken. 2-1 pitch. Low, 3-1.
0: Gagnon to take another walk. He's
1: sure
0: had, he's had two today. He's really worked Starks pretty well.
1: Big, big moment here for both sides. No score, bottom five. 3-1. Low ball four. First two have reached for the middle of the order coming up.
0: You got to think 3-1 right there. Gagnon's probably not laying the bunt down. He's just showing it and kind of got in Stark's head. He kind of pulled that pitch down and in. Coach Rushing steps out like he's going to call time. He's going to come to the mound and talk to Starks right here. Two on, nobody out. You know, what you need right here is a double play ball if you can get it.
1: To answer your question, another really big drink of water, Eli Whitaker at short.
0: Yeah.
1: Also at first, Jacob Crady. Mm-hmm. As we see them walking to the mound.
0: Catcher Parker's got some size.
1: He does too, yeah.
0: Yeah. They all look big compared to Rushing.
1: That's
0: Rushing,
1: the truth.
0: Not exactly a monster, you know. He's wiry.
1: That's right. It was a nice ovation from this big, big Mustang crowd when Gagnon went to first. You have a feeling this group behind us and to our left is ready to explode.
0: They're sitting on the edge of their seat right now. They're wanting a tally.
1: So Coach Rushing out on the mound, chatting with his infield. Also good to hear from Coach Scott Sibbles. Good to hear from you, saying we need to get these bats hot. Could not agree more, Coach. Good to hear from Coach Sibbles.
0: I tell you one thing you can probably just about

0: guarantee you, Dunning's not going to be dragged by.
1: No. Not a chance. First and second. Nobody out. Kendrick Dunning at the plate. Kendrick, 308 average, six home runs to his credit, which you can multiply by a couple at this ballpark.
2: I say that, and first baseman, Crady.
1: And here we go. He squares to bunt, pulls back. It's a strike. It's 0-1. That tells you how much Coach Hobbs believes this run matters.
2: Yeah, I still think he's just showing a little bit right here. I just find it hard to believe that he's going to have Dunning lay the bunt down right now.
1: No balls, one strike. Oh, he squares to bunt again, and it's a strike. It's 0-2. Dunning didn't like the call, but that was a perfect pitch on the outside corner. Now Coach Hobbs calling timeout, I think, to try to calm Dunning down. His emotions are a bit amped after what he felt like were two off the plate that were called strikes.
2: Yeah, I think Dunning's a little frustrated. He's wanting to sing the stick right here, and Coach Hobbs put that on, and I think he's probably just saying, hey, you're the guy. You can do it with two. Just settle in.
1: He heads back to the plate. The Mustang fans give him some applause. It is first and second. Nobody outs. Bottom of the fifth, no score. Mustangs trying to strike first. The pitch swung on towards the left side, gets through, base hit. Rounding third is Kern. Relay throw to the plate. He's safe. The throw to third is in time for the out. But the Mustangs do score one. It's now a runner at second with one out, and the Mustangs lead it 1-0.
2: Yeah, Dunning got a center cut fastball and got on top of it just a little bit, but was able to sneak it through that 5-6 hole just because he was so strong. Gagnon trying to be aggressive, tried to move up to third, gets thrown out at third for the first out. But give
1: assist to Zach Hobbs on that. He did a great job calming Caden down and getting his mind right for that pitch.
2: Yeah, he got Kendrick out there and just
1: said,
2: yeah, just calm down. We got this. So
1: as a throw to second, nearly goes into center field. Nice job by Eli Whitaker to save that.
2: Dunning able to move up to second base, but nice play by Murray there, cutting the throw from Tabers coming in from the outfield.
1: There's another example. Goes right by Andy Ford. Not much of an effort there by Coach Ford.
2: I didn't see any effort.
1: That's a good point.
2: The hands never came off the hips.
1: Uh-uh. Yeah. That's a play that's got to be made. Brian Courtney, make note of that if you're still listening. No balls, one strike. Runner at second is Dunning, or I'm sorry, courtesy runner. And they try to go to second. As on second for the Mustangs, it looks to be Weston Buckhalter. So he gets a lead off of first. The pitch. That's roped, but foul. And I don't blame Andy Ford for not making a play on that one.
2: He never saw it. He thought a swarm of bees came by him, but man, still looking at home plate.
1: No balls, two strikes on that loud strike.
2: That ball was barreled.
1: Oh, my goodness. Is the 0-2 to Reeves. That's hit towards short. Whitaker on a hop. He fields, goes to first, and makes the play. Going over to third is Buckhalter. And he's there with two outs for Will Fox. So the Mustangs strike first. They'd love a little bit more.
2: That ball barreled right there by Reeves.
1: Yes.
2: Hit right to Whitaker, the shortstop. Heads up base running by Buckhalter, able to move up to third.
1: It's a high throw, but Shaquille O'Neal at first able to bring it in.
2: Yeah, this infield average is about 6'6", I think.
1: My goodness. First pitch to Will Fox. Outside, it's 1-0. Fox, 0-2. He is to center both times, one on a fly out, one on a pop out. 1-0 pitch, outside 2-0. Tillman up 5-0 on Marshall County on the softball side of things. Good to hear from Coach Tyler Brooks listening in saying, let's go Mustangs. Good to hear from you, Coach. All of our coaches listening in today. That one's upstairs on the fastball, 3-0.

0: You turn Fox loose here on 3-0?
1: I think you make him wait. We'll see. 3-0 pitch. Taking all the way and almost hits him. It's ball four. So that'll make it first and third now. Two outs for Lane Grace. Lane walked his last time up. At the very least, you're making Starks throw a number of pitches this inning.
0: Yeah, Starks' pitch count starting to climb up just a little bit. I'm going to have a courtesy runner for Fox.
1: And so coming in to run is going to be Colin Potes. He's at first. Buckhalter's at third. Two outs. 1-0 Mustangs, bottom five, and it'll be Lane Grace. Starks comes set at the belt.
0: I'll tell you what, Grace handles the bat pretty well. Muncy.
1: Yeah, you called it. He squared the bunt, but it was way outside. It's 1-0. I knew exactly where you're going with that.
0: Yeah. Grace, maybe not quite the wheels, but doesn't run too bad. Handles the bat pretty well. Now, man, Muncy going to get more even with the bag.
1: And a throw to first back safely was Pote. That was close. That is a lethal pickoff move for a righty. Mm-hmm. Grace stands back in, now steps back out.
0: What's interesting is when he throws over, he throws sidearm.
1: He does.
0: Does not deliver sidearm, but when he throws to first base, throws it sidearm.
1: That's Dennis Eckersley's zip on that sidearm as the 1-0 is skied foul, 1-1. That is a great point. You don't see that much. It is overhand to the plate, sidearm to first.
0: Yeah, first time he did it, I thought maybe he was just showing a little bit of something different, yeah. You know, over there. But that seems to be the way he does it. But you're right, has a pretty good move for a right-hander. Just a good athlete.
1: Yes. 1-1 is high and wide. Runners moving. Pote's going to steal second. They're trying to bluff a throw, but not going to do it. And so Pote takes second. In fact, Pote stopped about 5 feet short of the bag, still trying to get a throw to go to try to send Buckhalter home. Murray didn't budge. 2-1 pitch. High and wide. Suddenly again, Starks is releasing a little early on his release and missing high.
0: Yeah. And dangerous guy sitting on deck in Briar Hall. Briar's got a single today. Been just a quality hitter for this Mustang group in the second half.
1: Three balls, one strike. This one lifted foul. We'll do it again. 3-2.
0: Just beat Grace a hair with that fastball. Grace just a little bit tardy on it. I think trying to go to that left center gap. And
1: yep.
0: They're playing him that way.
1: Sure,
0: that's
1: are.
0: For sure. Winners playing over. Tabor's playing him that direction.
1: 3-2 pitch. Swung on and missed. Strike three. But the Mustangs get one. We go to the top of the sixth inning. Mustangs lead it 1-0 for the Tigers. It'll be the top of the order, and my friend, their third time through the lineup. This is a big inning coming up for Mr. Penrod.
0: Yeah, this one will be a pretty big one right here for Penrod. Needs to quiet him down right here, but just one tally, so. Thought it might be this way all the way through, and so far it has.
1: Looking at the C-Plant Federal Credit Union text hotline today, Lou Zimmerman says, go Mustangs. Good to hear from you. Also, good friend Lacey Larkins. He is listening in today. One of the biggest McCracken supporters you will find is Mr. Lacey. Good to hear from you. Let us know you're listening. 270-557-8223. 270-557-8223. Shout you out courtesy of C-Plant Federal Credit Union, seven counties in Western Kentucky. My plan is to leave here and go cover the Lady Mustangs. That'll be around, if we're honest, probably around 8 o'clock. I'll go on air roughly 15 to 20 minutes before that one with McCracken and Graves, as long as this one does not go extra innings, which is not out of the realm of possibility.
0: Mm-mm.
1: 1-0 Mustangs. One run on now four hits for the Mustangs. McCracken has an error. For Murray, no runs, three hits.

0: starters for the Tigers.
1: And this is Murray's third time through.
0: Right.
1: It'll be 1-2-3. It'll be Ryan, Whitaker, and Starks. Ryan, Cade, both times up. But Starks, we've yet to get that young man out. So this is a big inning for Sam Rushing's crew right here.
0: Sure
1: I
0: is.
1: Think.
0: Kendrick Dunning was set, but then he realized he forgot his armband, so he had to go back and get that.
1: It's a vital piece of equipment when you're calling the pitches off the armband.
0: It is. Top of the order for the Tigers here in the top of the sixth. 1-0 Mustangs. It is Liam Ryan. He has struck out looking both times up as the first one to him. Swung on, hit towards left, dropping in a hurry, moving in as Kern makes a play for the out, one away. Ball had some top spin, but Kern played him well, one out.
1: I know Mustang listeners are tired of hearing it, but I'll tell you this, that young man, Caden Kern, gets as good a jumps as anybody I've ever seen in a high school outfield. He just reads the ball off the bat so well. That ball, you're right, had a little top spin, was diving, but Kern read it right off the bat, was moving in, and made it look fairly easy.
0: That'll bring in Eli Whitaker. The first one to him is high and wide, 1-0. Eli reached on a walk and grounded out his last time up. Next one high and wide, 2-0.
1: It has two tomahawk slams in this ball game.
0: He is a tall dude and a little bit of different swing than what we're used to. That one's on the outside corner, 2-1. He didn't like the call, but that was a pretty good pitch, 2-1.
1: Whitaker, the victim of Gage Dugan, gunning him down at third base in the first inning.
0: This one hit off towards left center. That's going to drop. And Whitaker, representing the tying run, is now at first. Now you bring in Avery Starks, who's 2-for-2.
1: Outside of Starks, that's the best swing we've seen. Well, Parker had a good swing a while ago down the third base line, but that's a really nice swing right there by Eli Whitaker. Got the 2-1 pitch right out over the middle of the plate and just delivered it out into left field.
0: Both teams now with four hits. Mustangs lead in what matters most. That's the score column, 1-0, top six. Pitch to Starks, swung on it, missed. It's 0-1.
1: Starks off with the breaking ball right there. Got him out in front of it. Good pitch by Penrod.
0: No balls, one strike. The 0-1 pitch. Off speed is perfect. It's 0-2.
1: Breaking ball and then the changeup. So throwing a little at all of it to Starks this third time through.
0: No balls, two strikes. Runner at first, one out. Mustangs lead 1-0, top six, the 0-2. Swung on and missed, strike three. Got him on the high heat.
1: That was classic Josh Penrod right there. Started with breaking ball, went to the changeup, and then came at the high heat, and Starks just not able to catch up with it. Big strikeout right there for Josh Penrod in the top half of the sixth.
0: That is a true definition of challenging a batter.
1: Uh-huh. He just went after Starks right there with the help of Jack Coleman, and they carved him up right there. Nothing against Avery Starks. He's a fine ball player, but when you make him look like that, you've done your job for sure.
0: Brings in Jacob Crady now, runner at first, two outs. The pitch, it's low, it's 1-0. Now do you try to move Whitaker down to second?
1: I think they will probably try to move Whitaker if they can. Penrod being the left-hander, he's got a pretty good move to first. Especially Penrod going to a little bit more of the off-speed this third time through.
0: Pitches upstairs, 2-0. It is really hard to run on a lefty, let alone Penrod.
1: Right.
0: Two balls, no strikes, excuse me. Tying runs at first for the Tigers. A pitch outside, it's 3-0.
1: What's interesting is he looks so good against Starks, and he just hasn't gotten comfortable yet against Crady. He falls behind 3-0. But that second out still playing pretty big for Josh Penrod.
0: Three balls, no strikes. The pitch taking all the way. Ball four. First and second, two outs for Asa Muncy, the number five hitter in this Tiger lineup. Coach Rushing coming in to chat with Muncy. Dunning going.

0: out to chat with Penrod. Huge sequence here.
1: Yeah. Two on, two out, but I think right now, Lenny's like, hey, we got this. We'll get this five-hole hitter right here. We'll get a ground ball, get out of this inning. Penrod just never seemed like he got comfortable with Cray there. It's like he almost rushing the pitches a little bit.
0: Now Coach Hobbs coming out, and we might have a pitching change here. We'll see.
1: Somebody's up in the pen. I can see a catcher down there, but I don't know. I think more Coach Hobbs is just going to see how Josh feels. I think he'll try to ride Josh here through the sixth anyway. I may be wrong, but I think Josh is – he's been pretty good with this lower half. He's been pretty good against Muncy. He got the strikeout, and then he got the ground ball to second in the last inning. So I think he likes his chances right here. Muncy not exactly a speed guy running. So, anything on the ground, we got to force it any bag. I think that's what Hobbs is telling him. You don't have to be too fine. You don't have to be perfect. You know, let your defense work behind you a little bit right here.
0: Here we go. First and second, two outs, top six. Mustangs up 1-0. The first pitch to Asa Muncy on the way. It is outside corner for a strike. It's 0-1.
1: Two-seam right there, about knee high, working away from Muncy. Good pitch right there by Josh Penrod.
0: No balls, one strike. The 0-1 pitch. Chopper towards the left side, coming in is Hall on a hop, pitches to third and got him for the out to end the inning. Dangerous play, but a play that was made.
1: Yeah, and I think Coach Hobbs is going to tell Briar Hall that. I'm not sure I like that play. Your momentum is bringing you in. That's one that you just come in, set your feet, and go ahead and cross the diamond with it. But Briar backhand flipped it over there to Grace. Grace hung on, and we got the out and out of the inning.
0: And so we go to the bottom of the sixth inning. It'll be Briar Hall, Gage Dugan, Brady Thompson. And again, how about the job from Josh Penrod? He hasn't been flawless, but he's been really good.
1: Yeah, he's made the pitches when he has to. And I've told you all along, I like Josh Penrod. I really like his makeup. I like the way he goes at people. And I tell you what, I like this Starks kid too. He's thrown a nice ball game as well. But Penrod has done what he's needed to do throughout this thing. We may see somebody come up and finish this thing for Josh. I don't know. But all in all, Josh had a really good outing today. He scattered four hits. Never has really been threatened. You know what I mean?
0: He's
1: never really been in a pressure-packed position. Even though he had two on right there, it was two outs, and you just kind of felt like where he was at. And with Muncy, he had a good chance, and he got out of it well.
0: So it will be the bottom three in the order for Murray in the top of the seventh. It'll be 6, 7, and 8. So here we go for the bottom of the sixth inning. Briar Hall will be the first. It is going to be Fox coming in for the seventh. So Will Fox will have the closing roll today for the Mustangs.
1: Big right-hander that throws the gas. He's going to come in and just challenge that Murray bottom half of that lineup, I think, probably mostly fastballs.
0: First pitch to Briar Hall is outside. It is 1-0. Hall, a 1-for-2, single his last time up.
1: Sure would like to get another tally, though, for Will right here.
0: It is a bunt attempt. It's down the third baseline, but foul. That was a great idea.
1: Yeah, they've worked on that drag down the third baseline, but you could tell when that ball came off the bat, the way the spin had it was going to bounce foul. Nice play by Muncy letting it go foul before he retrieved it.
0: So it is 1-1. This one swung on and fouled back. 1-2.
1: It will hurt.
0: Say what?
1: It will hurt.
0: It will hurt. That's right.
1: Ken Dugan comment.
0: That's right. Miss Ken Dickerson doing math.
1: Dickerson, I'm sorry. Ken Dugan was a coach at David Lipscomb.
0: That's right. That went outside. He would always say, stand away from the net if you get hit.

0: It will hurt. It is two balls, two strikes to Briar Hall. The pitch swung on and missed, challenged him, and got him on the high heat.
1: Yeah, that was a good fastball right there with Starks. He just went up the ladder, up and in, and he just beat Briar Hall with that fastball.
0: Gotta bring in Gage Dugan now. He struck out his last time up. 0 for 2.
1: Dugan found a good barrel the first time up, but the last time, boy, Starks really worked him over.
0: The pitch is outside. 1-0.
1: Starks really wanted that pitch.
0: He did.
1: I'll tell you what, he hadn't lost any velocity on that fastball. Nope. No doubt about it. He's still delivering it.
0: This one on the outside corner for a strike. That may have been a little bit of a gift for Murray.
1: I'll tell you, in fact, I believe he's picked up a little bit of velocity on the fastball. He is really dealing right now.
0: The pitch swung on and missed. Got him on the high heat. Two strikes. The pitch swung on and missed. Strike three. So back-to-back strikeouts, actually three in a row when you go to the last inning.
1: Mm-hmm.
0: He's getting stronger, yeah. Like you said.
1: Starks looks as good here in the bottom half of the sixth as he looked all ball game. I mean, really delivering the ball well. Like his tempo, like everything about this young man. You know, well, they rode him to 4-0.
0: That's right.
1: This year.
0: As the pitch is bunted foul to Brady Thompson, he's flown out both times. Only four hits for the Mustangs, which is very low for this ball club. Credit to Starks for that.
1: He's quieting these bats for the most part today.
0: That swung on and missed. 0-2. The pitch upstairs. So the Mustangs trying to get their 29th win of the season to just 8 losses. 1-2 pitch. That swung on hit towards the right side. That's trouble. It's going to drop. Thompson aggressively rounding first. He's going to push the envelope. The throw to second is not in time. Thompson got that right out of the gate with great base running.
1: He was looking at that ball right the whole way. You're exactly right, Eric. And, I mean, he never let up. He hit the inside of the bag, got good speed, and he was hustling the whole way. Kudos to Brady Thompson.
0: Uh-huh.
1: Ryan come up and made a pretty good throw, but Thompson just able to get underneath the tag. And that leaves one right there at second base for Region 1 Player of the Year.
0: Caden Kern, an infield bunt, his last time up. Runner at second, two outs. Mustangs would love an insurance run, leading 1-0. Quick throw to second and picked off. They say back safely was Thompson, and I think it's because Whitaker may have dropped it. Otherwise, it looked like he got him.
1: Had the old wheel play rolling right there, and they had Thompson leaning, no doubt about it. But you're right, I think Whitaker may have dropped a baseball. No argument from the Murray dugout, so I think that's probably exactly what happened.
0: The pitch to Kern. It's on the inside corner for a strike. It's 0-1. Again, that was a sidearm throw from Starks to second that was on the money. No balls, one strike. The pitch. That's hit towards the left side. Gets third base hit. Rounding third, coming home is Thompson. He'll score standing up. Kern goes to second. 2-0 Mustangs. And it all started on the double by Thompson.
1: But that's Region 1 Player of the Year doing Region 1 Player of the Year things,
0: yep.
1: Right there. Pitch out over the plate right there. As we talked about, Starks got some good zip on that fastball right now, but just left it enough out over the outer part of the plate, and Kern just laced it down the third baseline for a double right there, and adds another tally for the Mustangs.
0: Now 2-0 McCracken County. That'll bring in Lucas Gagnon, who's been phenomenal all year.

0: And today especially, three walks as the first pitch to him is a strike. It's 0-1. That may have been a gift for the Tigers. It's 0-1.
1: I remember Caden Kern tried to make a diving catch in the state tournament one year as a freshman. And he kind of held his head a little bit low. But I told people, I said, you better watch this kid. He can play. And, boy, he plays in all aspects of the game, no doubt about it.
0: No doubt. He is at second with two outs. Gagnon even in the count. One ball, one strike. Gagnon the hero last week. 1-1. That's chopped right side foul. Andy Ford goes over and almost makes the play.
1: Really?
0: I was trying to give him benefit of the doubt.
1: He just moved that direction.
0: One ball, two strikes. Two outs, runner at second. Mustangs up 2-0. Those that don't know, we love Andy to death. He picks on us, too. It's one ball, two strikes. A pitch. Gets the bat head out, rolls it over to second. Dudley goes to first and gets him by a step to end the inning. But the Mustangs tack on a second. We go to the final stanza. Mustangs lead it 2-0 for the Tigers. 6, 7, and 8. Hayden Parker, Colin Winters, Nick Bell for Will Fox to come in to close the door.
1: I think Penrod is going to stay
0: here. You're
1: on
0: right.
1: The bump.
0: Good point. Penrod getting.
1: I think he probably looked at Coach Hobbs and said, I want to finish this one.
0: To which Coach Hobbs said, yes, sir.
1: Yeah, he'll have a quick hook, no doubt about it. But Fox will stay loose down there in the bullpen. He'll be ready to go. But 5, 6, and 7, Penrod said, let me have a shot at the complete game, and I like it. I like it.
0: He's looking over at the Mustang dugout. I need to give credit where it's due. Jack Coleman, he's got a legendary mustache going right now. And I mean legendary.
1: Yeah. Yeah, that's almost Tombstone-esque, isn't it?
0: I agree.
1: Huh?
0: That is a phenomenal stash. That thing needs a social media account. That is great work by the McCracken pitching coach for the Mustangs, who has called, that's where I was getting to, he's called a phenomenal game once again for the Mustangs.
1: Jack was a real good left-handed pitcher. Back in the day for Lone Oak, went on and pitched at Freed Hardeman University, understands the game, knows the game.
0: Yeah.
1: Very, very quiet, very mild-mannered. You don't get a lot out of Jack. He's not one of those rah-rah guys, but I tell you what, he does a nice job with his pitching staff, and he's done a nice job today calling the numbers for Josh Penrod.
0: And his dad, Ronnie, he's another great staple to that coaching staff.
1: Coach Ronnie Coleman has coached so many good ball players through the first region through the years, and he's just an important part. But Jack has just become rock steady over there calling pitches and as an assistant coach for Coach Zach Hobbs.
0: Here we go, last inning, the top of the seventh. Mustangs up 2-0. The first one from Penrod is a strike on the outside corner. It's 0-1. Hayden Parker, the batter, he singled his last time up. One of the four hits for the Mustangs. I'm sorry, for the Tigers. The 0-1 on the outside corner again. It's 0-2. Parker will have to protect. No balls, two strikes. The wind in the 0-2. Strike three, swinging. Good morning, good afternoon, and good night. One away.
1: And that's what makes you feel good when you're Coach Zach Hobbs, when you give the ball back to Josh and he goes out there and throws pitches, three pitches right there to Parker. I mean, just carved him up.
0: That makes one away. That will bring in Colin Winters now. He's 0-2. He stands in. The first pitch to him. Inside corner for a strike. It's 0-1.
1: Both these pitchers have been as good toward the end as they have all day long so far.
0: No balls, one strike. The pitch. It fouled off. Well, went off the mask.
1: That's going to be catcher's interference,
0: good
1: I believe.
0: Call.
1: I believe the bat caught the.
0: So the umpires are going to come in to talk. I don't know if the initial signal was catcher's interference or not, which
1: I think that's what they're going to talk about.
0: Right.
1: But if the bat hit the helmet of Dunning first, and that's catcher's interference, and the runner's awarding first base, I think that's exactly what Sam Rushing is saying. And I'm going to be honest with you.

0: the sound of that sounded like it may have hit Dunning's helmet first.
1: Not only that, the reaction of Dunning, he got pelted.
0: Yeah.
1: And so that would be a runner at first on catcher's interference if it is called. And Dwayne and I both agree that is probably catcher's interference.
0: Yeah.
1: They are giving it catcher's interference, and so it's a runner at first.
0: I think that's the right call.
1: I do, too.
0: I do. Coach Hobbs is going to come out and ask for an explanation. But, you know, and that's one of those kind of bang-bang things. And Coach Hobbs is going to say, how are these guys out? I know what I'd be saying. Now these guys out here going to know that's what happened. That's your call. But
1: and so Carl Johnson from third coming in to break up the conversation, or at least have a mild talk with Zach. A lot of respect between those gentlemen. Coach Hobbs using a lot of hand gestures in his mild approach.
0: I think he's going to lose this one, though.
1: It's not inconsequential. The tying run now comes to the plate.
0: That's exactly right. And so you got a runner at first. And that opens things up for Nick Bell, the 8-hole hitter.
1: He's 0 for 2. He's grounded out to third, struck out looking, runner at first. One out, 2-0 Mustangs, top 7. The pitch. It's popped foul. It's 0-1. Mustangs trying to make it now 12-0 all time in the opening round of the first region tournament.
0: Kudos to Josh Penrod, though. He just gets the ball, goes right back to work. Delivers a strike right there.
1: The 0-1. Swung on and missed. It's 0-2.
0: Pulled the string on that one. That one fell off the table. Good change up right there by Josh Penrod. Now you've got him set up to go inside with the fastball, up with the fastball, maybe out of the zone. A lot of swords in the repertoire right here.
1: 0-2. Foul back. We'll do it again.
0: Tried to go inside with that fastball, and kudos to Bell. He just fouled off a good pitch right
1: there. Sure did.
0: He just fought that one off.
1: This big, big crowd ready to celebrate if the Mustangs can hold on. No balls, two strikes, runner at first, one out. Mustangs lead it 2-0, top 7. The 0-2. It's low. That gets away from Dunning. That's not going to move the runner. It will keep the runner at first. It's 1-2.
0: I think Dunning caught a break right there. I think Winters should have been standing at second base on that. And Sam Rushing agrees. He's not very happy with his base runner right there. Dunning tried to trap that one against the ground and squirted away from him. And
1: that is strike 3 called on the outside corner. 2 outs. Wonderful pitch there by Penrod, 2 away. That will bring in the last potential hope for the Tigers. Knox Tabers, standing at 6'6".
0: I tell you, Penrod right now looks like a tiger in a cage, but he is ready to go. Coach Rushing trying to calm him down a little bit, but I tell you what, Penrod, he's got it. He is ready to roll.
1: He is showing some emotion behind the mound and some frustration towards Coach Rushing, and fans starting to do the same as well, trying to break up this rhythm.
0: Coach Rushing's a veteran.
1: Oh, yeah.
0: He knows what he's doing.
1: Oh, yeah.
0: I like that call by Coach Rushing.
1: And so it is the last chance for the Tigers. It's Knox Tabers. Coming set is Penrod. The pitch. Just outside, it's 1-0. Tabers reached on an error, grounded out to first.
0: See Fox leaning against the rail down there. He's ready. He's warm if he has to go.
1: The 1-0. That's hit towards the right side. That could be trouble. Moving over is Thompson. Dives and couldn't quite make the catch. It's foul. It's 1-1. Wonderful effort there by Thompson.
0: If anybody was going to get to that ball, Brady Thompson would. He got a good jump on it, but ball just tailing away from him in the wind. It was all for naught anyway. It was a foul ball. But if he comes up with it, what a way to end this ball game.
1: So it is one ball, one strike.

0: The stretch, the pitch. That's a chopper on the left side. Coming in is Grace. Fields to first. The Mustangs survive in advance. They move to the semifinals tomorrow night at 8 o'clock to face Carlisle County or Mayfield. Survive in advance, the name of the game, my friend.
1: That's all you do, baby. That's all you do. Doesn't matter if it's 2-0 or 20-0, but I'm going to tell you something. This Murray team played their hearts out today. Tip of the hat to Avery Starks. I'd heard about this young man. I hadn't seen a chance, had a chance to see him throw, hadn't seen a chance to see him play. But I tell you what, he come in here and give them everything he possibly could have on the bump. He did everything that Murray could have wanted. Murray tried to get a little bit of something going today, but Penrod just too much for him today.
0: And the Mustangs do what they do so well. They grind out really hard, close wins. They do another one.
1: We talk about it all the time, but I'm going to say it again, Eric. This is what the schedule gets you. When you have to play St. X, when you have to play Trinity, when you have to play these teams, and you have to fight and fight and fight, and sometimes just get punched in the mouth by some of those teams, you learn how to be resilient. And this team has learned how to do that. They're ready to play. Now, anything can happen in baseball. It just can. It's a funny game that way. But this bunch right here, they're just going to keep grinding. They're just going to keep putting barrels on the ball. They realize eventually things are going to start going their way, and they did. And they knew they had a dude on the mound in Josh Penrod.
0: And so the Mustangs win it tonight. Final score, 2-0. McCracken County moves to 29-8. And Murray's season ends at 22-10. A wonderful season for Coach Sam Rushing and his Murray Tigers.
1: Yeah, tip of the cap to Sam Rushing. Excellent job today. He had a good game plan. He knew what to do coming in here. He had his dude there, too. He just couldn't piece the hits together like McCracken did. But like I said, they more than represented that district very, very well in Murray High, and they'll be back. There's no doubt about it. Sam Rushing has got a good program over there at Murray.
0: So the Mustangs win it. Final score, 2-0. In just a moment, we'll have the thoughts of Coach Zach Hobbs, who gets another postseason win under his belt and a really nice job showing confidence in Penrod.
1: Yeah, I was interested to see. I was going to be a little selfish and hope they got another runner on. I was going to see if Zach was going to be able to get that ball out of Penrod's hand. You could tell Josh really, really wanted to finish that game and did a nice job doing it. And kudos to Coach Hobbs for letting him finish that ball game out.
0: No doubt. And he is joining us right now, the head coach of the Mustangs, Coach Zach Hobbs. Coach, congratulations on another hard-fought win. Your team in close games really knows how to get it done.
2: Yeah, I mean, these guys are pretty resilient. We don't get too up or down. And I knew that was going to be a dogfight with those dudes. That kid's a great pitcher. Sam Rushing does a really good job in his staff on preparing his team. And, you know, when we got the draw, I've been kind of sick to my stomach about this one because I knew that kid was good. And I knew that's a really competitive, gritty bunch. But so are our guys. And Penrod threw a great game. We had Fox ready. And Penrod kind of challenged me to let him finish the seventh. And he did a really good job. And we got some timely hits there in the fifth and sixth and put some pressure on them finally. I thought we barreled some balls up right at them. I can sleep tonight, I think.
0: It was a tough decision for you in the seventh. Penrod going out for a seventh inning of work. Not much room for error. You showed a lot of confidence going back to Penrod, and boy, did it pay off. Seven innings, four hits, no runs, one walk, eight strikeouts.
2: Yeah, I mean, that dude's earned that opportunity. And when I said, how do you feel? He said, Coach, let me go. And I said, okay, you got one base runner. And then I didn't think that base runner really earned his way on, so I let him stay with it. But man, he's a dude. And, you know, I think it's important to have all of our arms ready for tomorrow. You know, we're going to face a good Mayfield or a good Carlisle team. And we'll have the whole arsenal ready. And we got to play tomorrow before we think about anything else.
0: And a really good job by your team overall. I want to highlight a couple of things. One, though, in the bottom of the sixth, Brady Thompson, the moment the ball goes off the bat, running hard all the way and steals a double, which was not inconsequential because the next man, Caden Kern, a great job hitting, bringing him home.
2: Yeah, I mean, Brady is he's just a bulldog and a spark plug, and I told him I loved it even if they'd have banged him out on that play. Their pitcher was pretty quick to the plate, and their catcher was pretty good, so it was hard to get a good jump, and he had a pretty good balk move.

0: You know, I mean, that's what we preach, and Brady Thompson's the dude. Man, he just battles. I love that dude, and we got a lot of guys that are in that. He's just a bulldog, and man, that was awesome.
1: Overall, Coach, you now get the winner of Carlisle County and Mayfield. That should be a really nice end to this day of really good baseball.
2: I do have a question. Were you going to be able to get the ball from Penrod if you had to go out there and get it?
0: I may have got my tail whipped, but I think Fox is bigger than Penrod. So, Fox, that's who we were bringing. Fox probably could have pulled him off of me and let Fox go there. So.
2: But you do have to love that, Coach. You could tell that kid really wanted the ball in the seventh inning and went out and delivered.
0: Yeah, we're going to get him lay off the energy drinks. He was a little jacked up today.
1: At the end especially.
0: Yeah, he got a little riled up.
2: I thought both pitchers into that ball game, their fastball was as good as it was all ball game.
0: Yeah, they both got stronger. The start. Kid there. He's a really good pitcher.
2: That kid's a dude.
0: Yeah, he pitched well. And, yeah. John Lawler over there knows how to call a game, and they did a good job calling the game. And, you know, we get a hit here and there and kind of got a break. And early on, I thought the breaks were going to go against us.
2: I did not recognize Coach Lawler. He was a side armor at Murray, wasn't he?
0: He didn't teach quite a big leg kick to Avery there.
2: Right. Yeah.
1: Coach, congratulations. It is now to the semifinals. Good luck to you, and enjoy the next 24 hours.
0: Thank you, sir. I'll start worrying about the next winner now.
1: That's right.
0: I appreciate everything y'all do.
1: Thank you, buddy. Coach. That is Coach Zach Hobbs. We're going to end it right here. Dwayne, your final thoughts.
2: Just two good ball clubs right there. I mean, Murray, you know, came out with a great game plan, just like he said. Avery Starks threw a great ball game. We were just a little better. And I think that's a tribute to these guys, their resilience, being in the ball games that we've talked about they've been in, learning how to win, learning how to piece some hits together. Plays like Brady Thompson had, you know, stretching that single into a double. Caden Kern not trying to do too much, just taking that pitch out over the plate, shooting it down the left field line. You know, playing good, solid defense, and then when you got a guy like Josh Penrod, and you get him a couple of runs like that, he's going to be hard to beat.
1: Indeed, and the Mustangs survive in advance to play at 8:00 tomorrow night. Not certain which game. If the Lady Mustangs win, what their schedule looks like, we'll see. I'll let you know. In particular,
2: sure.
1: You may or may not be able to make it,
2: right.
1: but I will announce that on social media tomorrow. Which game we will cover. But as always, my friend, appreciate it.
2: Sound great, brother.
1: We'll talk to you soon.
2: Enjoyed it.
1: Great
2: crowds out here. I challenge everybody in the first region. Phenomenal crowds out here. Keep it rolling.
1: Yes.
2: You know, no matter who's here, I promise you, this is really good baseball. This is it. This is the playoff baseball. This is the team that's going to represent the first region going to the state. So I challenge people to keep coming out. But phenomenal crowds out here today.
1: Well said, my friend. Appreciate it as always.
2: Yes, sir.
1: All right. The Mustangs win it. Final score 2-0. I'll be with you on the softball side. My guess is that game will start around 8:00. I'll be on air about 15 to 20 minutes beforehand. It'll be McCracken County and Graves County. That'll be right here on 99.5 The Fan here later tonight. Join me for that. Again, for Dwayne Dodd, I'm Eric Chumler. Mustangs win it tonight 2-0. So long, everybody.
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6: We are 1 hour away from Game 4 of the NBA's Eastern Conference Finals from Cleveland, with the New York Knicks trying to sweep aside the Cavaliers. Also 1 hour from now, it's Game 3 of the NHL's Eastern Conference Finals from Montreal, with the Carolina Hurricanes and the Canadiens tied at one win apiece. In Major League Baseball right now, the Cincinnati Reds lead the New York Mets 7-2 in the top of the ninth inning at Citi Field. The Arizona Diamondbacks up 6-2 at San Francisco, going to the bottom of the seventh. The Washington Nationals have a 7-1 lead at Cleveland in the bottom of the third. Washington already is at 5 home runs, including James Wood leading off the game with his 13th. The Phillies' Kyle Schwarber is major league leading 21st home run, as Philadelphia has a 1-0 lead at San Diego in the bottom half of the first. I'm Isaac Lowenkron.
7: One guy is happily divorced. One guy is happily married. One guy gets called daddy by his three beautiful daughters. One guy gets called daddy after a credit card approval. One guy won a state high school basketball championship. One guy only covered a state high school basketball championship. One guy's been inducted into three halls of fame. One guy has only mopped a hall. Does this seem weird to anybody else? Can this sports writer and this sports fan share a radio show without driving each other crazy? Now, live from the Fox Sports Radio studios, here's Fox Sports Radio's Odd Couple, with Martin Weiss sitting in for Calvin Washington. Here's a man who actually works on holidays, Rob Parker.
8: Password.
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10: That's right. 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
11: Wow!
10: And now,
11: we'll do it live!
10: On YouTube.
11: Do it live! I'll write it and we'll do it live!
10: Say my name,
11: Rob Parker.
10: Say his name,
1: Martin Wise.
10: Filling in for Kelvin Washington. And yes, we are
11: Kevin,
10: the Odd Couple on this Magic City Memorial Day Monday. How's that? And guess what? 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
13: Ben Maller.
10: At least when people are still awake. Sorry about that, Ben. I know. You've got a lot of people listening to a show, Alex, but they're not awake. 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
1: saying.
10: Doesn't count. 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
17: The Odd Couple was filmed in front of a live audience.
10: There you go. Let's go. Big show on this Memorial Day Monday. Let me welcome in my co-host filling in for Kelvin Washington. He is Martin Weiss.
18: Rob.
10: Purple haze all in my brain.
18: I had the pleasure and honor to witness one of life's miracles today.
10: You didn't look at it, did you?
18: No.
10: Okay. I'll just...
18: Uh-huh.

0: It's beautiful, but I'm glad you didn't look at it. Okay.
1: I held a human, been alive for less than an hour. Shannon Weiss today gave birth to Roman, my nephew, at 4:53 a.m. Mom and baby doing fine. When I held baby for the first time, my wife was shocked. How do you know how to do this? 5 points of pressure. You never picked up a football before?
0: That was just a hint because she's ready for her own baby.
1: Oh, we don't need any hints. It's overt. But in any,
0: I'm just figuring that's what that was.
1: Mom was a champ the entire time, which, I mean, let's be honest, took forever. The boy did not rush on his way out, but everybody's good to go. Hey, you know what? And I told him, I said, look, the hard part starts now, kid. You know, you got your whole life ahead of you. And I came out whining. I said, yeah, it's ugly out here. But welcome.
0: If I saw Shannon, congratulations, of course, to the family and your sister Shannon, I would have said to Shannon,
2: Rob, caution.
0: No, Alex, I can't even get it out. I would have said, Shannon, you know, Roman wasn't built in a day.
2: Ha, ha, ha.
0: With 9 months.
2: Ha, ha, ha, ha. Good one.
0: That's not bad. Isaac, no, Roman wasn't built in a day. What? No.
1: Well, she will attest, it definitely was not a
0: day. 9 months in the labor.
1: You know what? And as some people at Fox Sports Radio can attest, was not delivered in a day either.
0: Wow. That's
3: true.
1: Because I was in and out of that hospital room for quite some time.
0: Well, that's all great news.
1: So Dad's a ball coach. So don't worry, America. We are not putting another non-ball knower into the populace. He'll be fine. I've decided I'm going to be the music uncle because by my job, he'll know I know ball. So what do I have to prove, right? So that's kind of my thoughts on it. So congratulations to all involved, including myself.
0: And you know what? As usual, when you get older, you always forget stuff. So I had a gift for Shannon and the baby. I did.
1: Mm-hmm.
0: I have to bring it. I'm going to leave it for you here tomorrow or something. But I had something, and, you know, when you get older – ever since I started putting grease on my hair, everything slips my mind. I'm just.
1: I mean, Alex, I think that's the true circle of life.
3: What's that?
1: 12 hours ago, I was holding a baby less than an hour old. 12 hours from then, I'm now working with Rob Parker.
0: You know what? That is not the circle of life because I ain't going nowhere. Tell that baby.
3: You're not.
0: He ain't taking my spot on Earth yet. Not yet.
3: Rob, you got a lot of life to live.
0: I still got a lot to go, no doubt about it. All right, it is the Odd Couple, and yes, we are live here on Memorial Day on Magic City Monday. And make sure you check out our YouTube channel. We appreciate everybody who has subscribed. But if you haven't, just search Odd Couple FSR on YouTube and hit that subscribe button. After you do that, you can hit the Nick's thumbs up icon and comment away. Again, just search Odd Couple FSR and subscribe. This show, you're still at barbecues, hanging around, driving. You will be able to call in and chime in today. So a lot of good stuff to talk about as well. And let's welcome in the Odd Couple crew. We wouldn't be able to do this fine radio program without them. And Alex is our engineer.
4: Alex, you're a hidden talent.
0: And Alex, I appreciate all your work and effort over these heading into 9 years of the Odd Couple. Yeah.
3: It's been beautiful, Rob.
0: It's been a nice ride, and Alex and I are always trying to hold it down. We understand the importance of making sure this show kind of, and we understand it's vacation and we're going to miss some time, but we try to keep the show going no matter what.
3: Yes, so, thank you, Rob.
0: Yeah, I appreciate all the work. Brandon is in for Rob G. Bud Mexican, that's right. And Brandon is, you need to find, they're going to get you a song too at some point.
3: Yeah, we'll make it happen.
0: So Brandon is our producer today. Isaac Lohenkron is at the anchor desk. He'll keep us updated throughout the program. Ilo, how are you?
5: Roman wasn't built in a day, huh?
0: There you go.
5: Congratulations, Martin.
1: Yes. Thank you.
0: As an uncle. And, of course,
6: I never heard of him.
0: Elijah.
6: Who is it?
0: Elijah is our social media guru. And we know the Knicks and the Cavs are going to tip off for game four. Most people are expecting a four-game sweep because the Cavs have just kind of died on the vine. But Kenny Atkinson, we need to hear Kenny Atkinson trying to, I guess, explain what has happened here in the being down 0-3 to the New York Knicks. Here we go. Okay. Yep. We'll get that sound up real quick, and

0: everyone's outcome based. And, you know, sure, I get that too.
1: All right, Kenny Atkinson, is this on? You just signed your death certificate. Kenny Atkinson has just signed his death certificate. And I'm talking about proverbial job death certificate. He is no longer fit to coach in the NBA.
2: His pink slip?
1: Absolutely. And if you're the Cleveland Cavaliers, you got to pull the plug on Kenny Atkinson when this thing is over. And it is not just because they lost to the Knicks, who happen to be rolling and are hot or whatever. It's how you lost. It's how he stopped coaching in game one. It's those things. And then to get up there and try to convince people through analytics that they've actually won two of the three games by analytics, despite not winning the game by final score. Kenny, I have news for you. Sports has a short menu. Wins and losses. Your team is down 0-3 with a chance of getting swept. That is not the defense anybody wants to hear about analytics. If you want to tell me when you're up 3-0 and say, you know what, none of this has to do with my coaching, this is all analytics, I'll buy that. But I'm not buying this idea that in reality you won two of the three games because your analytics were better than the Knicks. You choked down an epic game one, up 22 with 8 minutes to go in the history of the NBA. And now we got it. He's unfit. He's unfit to coach and lead. Kenny Atkinson, and he's always been regarded as a good coach, Martin. No longer. He did not coach in game one. He let his team down. And now here he is trying to convince the owner, I guess, of the Cavs or fans that they really should be up 2-1 in this series because of their analytics being better. I'm sorry, Kenny Atkinson, get lost.
2: I mean, not only that, juxtapose it with Josh Hart in the same series talking about his take on analytics, where they're like lampposts for drunk people. And I don't know if, Rob, if you've ever been that way, but I've stumbled across a few lampposts, never made it home from there. You know, I always had to, it'll keep me up for a bit. Analytics to me, my take on analytics is similar to my take on condiments. The more condiments you need to put on a dish, the worse food it is. The more numbers you need to convince me why this player is good, that player is good, the worse player he actually is. We're going to talk about Victor Wembanyama at the top of next hour. I don't need an analytic to tell me that he's good. I could just watch the game and say that's the most dominant player that I have seen in the NBA in the last, what, 3-4 years, right? You know, and we'll see how that plays out going forward. I don't need to see the analytic to double-check to make sure. But what this is, it's an ultimate excuse, because if you really want to dive into some of these analytics, what you did do is trade Darius Garland for James Harden, getting 10 years older. What they did do is fire J.B. Bickerstaff, who's probably going to win Coach of the Year this year.
1: He already won it, didn't he? I thought he got named that. No?
2: Listen, it's been a long weekend. I'm not exactly. If he didn't win it yet, he's one of the finalists, right? But either way, J.B. Bickerstaff, who coached a one seed with one star, to a 60-win season.
1: Which is now a little fraudulent, but go ahead.
2: But either the Cavaliers didn't do it. That's the guy they fired to get Kenny Atkinson. Kenny Atkinson was supposed to take them over the hump. Yeah,
1: but he
2: guess
1: beat
2: what?
1: The Cavs. I mean, he beat the Pistons.
2: But guess what? The Cleveland Cavaliers are going to win just as many Eastern Conference Finals games as they did with J.B. Bickerstaff as they did with Kenny Atkinson. You can take that analytic right there. The analytic ultimately that matters is the score at the end of games. And the way that they've been losing these games, it is clear and pointed. No timeout in game one, to your point. Just quit. He's just like, we're all sitting there watching the game. So is he. He's the only guy getting paid millions of dollars to do it, and that's the reason why. More than likely, it's going to be the last time he gets paid millions of dollars to do this. Like, we regarded him as a good head coach, but I know that a lot of things were going on in this scenario, but he did get run out of Brooklyn for Steve Nash. Right, he did get run out of Brooklyn for Steve Nash, for better or for worse, however it ended up. You don't just run out guys who are great coaches.
1: I guess he was coach of the year by the head coaches. I know he got some sort of award. Go ahead. Just want to get that accurate. I got you. And in Brooklyn, I think

0: fond of him, and he's better like a coach coaching younger players and developing them, but he's unfit now. Like to even bring that up and say, you look confused. Yeah, I do look confused. Because why you would sprinkle that and put that out in the atmosphere when your team is down 0-3 and look bad at being down 0-3 is mind-boggling to me. And once a coach gets there, I don't know how you can do it. All right, we want to hear from you on this Memorial Day, 877-99 on Fox. Are you buying what Kenny Atkinson is selling? That in reality, the analytics tell you that the Cavs really won two of the three games, or should have won two of the three games because their analytics were better? Should he be fired? Is that too rash of a decision? They are in the Eastern Conference Finals, right? They did get over the hump finally. They beat the Pistons, who were the number one seed. They did it by being down 0-2 to the Pistons. They won game 5 in Detroit, game 7 in Detroit. So they accomplished something this year. But this year from Kenny Atkinson is pushing me over the edge. He's unfit to be the head coach of the Cleveland Cavaliers and should be fired. What say you? 877-99 on Fox. It is the Odd Couple on a Memorial Day, Magic City Monday. Rob Parker, Martin Weiss in for Kelvin Washington. And you know what you need to do. Stick and stay.
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10: Chlorella! It's 95 degrees. I ain't got no and no I ain't got me. Let's go. I'm about to show my these love freak how to is that your man? If he right here with me, turned up with my.
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11: 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Rob Parker. Martin Weiss in for Kelvin Washington. Of course, Alex by my side, as always.
13: Always.
11: On a holiday. We are here for you. And we're talking about Kenny Atkinson trying to convince people that they should have won 2 out of 3 games based on analytics. Where are you? I think he should be fired when this is all done. He's not fit to be.

0: head coach. He signed his own death certificate trying to peddle this garbage. But 877-99 on Fox. Don, Trucker Don in Boston, you're on the Odd Couple Fox Sports Radio. What's up, Trucker Don?
1: Oh, this ain't Trucker Don, Rob. I wish it's Don in the UP.
0: Don in the UP.
1: I could only strive to be Trucker Don.
0: Don in the UP. Yes, that's right. You'd have a couple of babies out of wedlock, right?
1: That's right. Babies out of wedlock at Magic City, Monday,
0: Magic
1: right?
0: Magic City. No doubt. Don from the UP. What's up, my man? What you got?
1: Yo, so let's just pretend for a moment that they should be up 2-1 analytically, right? And this is their own internal stats. So, like, how do you pitch away two games that you, by your own account, you should have won in the conference finals? Like, what are you doing? And who says that?
0: Who puts that out there? At 100%.
1: I'm on that alone. You know, analytically, the UP should be part of Wisconsin or Canada. You know, but here we are. You don't say that.
0: That's right. Very nice. I like that.
2: That's pretty good. I have a question.
0: Thanks, Don.
2: Is Don still here? I have a question about
0: that.
1: Yeah,
0: go ahead.
2: Are there any strip clubs in the UP?
1: Oh, my goodness, are there? So there's this awful place called Big Bombs.
2: Okay.
1: More people boozing in the parking lot than indoors. It's a grim scene.
2: I can only imagine.
1: You come up for deer season, you know, and you let me know what's up, and we'll show you the experience. It's a wild time, I promise you that.
0: All right, Don in the UP, we appreciate you, my man. What about Orlando in El Paso? You're on the Odd Couple Fox Sports Radio. What's up, Orlando? How are you?
3: Hey, guys. I'm good, man. Listen, Rob, I owe you an apology because last week I got a call about James Harden. Kenny Atkinson should be fired. I totally agree with you. And this is why these damn nerds with their damn tablets should just stay out of sports. Who says crap about analytics? At the end of the day, did you have more points than the other team? That's what counts.
0: That's how you win. You know, when I hear people talk about, oh, this and no. Whoever has the most points wins. I don't care how many threes you made. I don't care about all this other stuff. Since when?
2: And the idea, like, behind that calculations are, like, the reason why you shouldn't have lost. You know what else uses the same similar type of calculations? Landing planes.
0: Right.
2: If you land you're doing the same type of calculation, landing a plane. They don't get the excuse of, oh, the weather, the wind.
0: Orlando, you said you owe me an apology for what?
3: Because last week I had blasted James Harden. This has Kenny Atkinson written all over it, Rob. But you were right about that. Kenny Atkinson should be fired.
0: Yeah. No. I got it. Yeah. You're right. You were blaming that it was all on James, and I was just saying he has to get James Harden out of that game in that situation, and he has to do a better job coaching. But I hear you now. Thanks for the call. Appreciate it, Orlando. What about Scott in Virginia?
4: Scott just dropped, so we'll go to Albert in Riverside.
0: Albert in Riverside, you're on the Odd Couple Fox Sports Radio. What's up, Albert?
2: Inland Empire.
5: Yes, sir, I.E. Hey, Glorilla got us lit on a Magic City Monday. Good stuff, Alex. I'm with it.
4: My guy. I'm going to make you clap with no hands.
2: Wait, who's that?
0: Make it clap.
4: Make you clap with no hands on here.
5: Hey, Rob, I'm still with you, man. I was going off on Kenny Atkinson's job on my podcast earlier today. And yes. He's doing that. He did a terrible job. Like, come on, you saw James Harden was getting cooked in game one.
0: Yes! Nine straight possessions, and you don't do anything?
5: Exactly, and then you tripled down after that. And game two, same thing, cooked by Jalen Brunson, the same thing. And then game three, you were in the game going to the third quarter, and then all of a sudden you can't defend nobody. It's like, dude, like, can you make some adjustments here? Like, yeah, Kenny Atkinson's got to go.
0: No doubt.
5: He cost the team the series.
0: Appreciate you.
2: My boy from the UP was talking about deer season. They've been hunting James Harden like it's first weekend of open season. And Kenny Atkinson was just like, we don't have – you know what? Maybe we have a population problem. Go get him. Go get him, Jalen Brunson. Like, it was that – like, that was on to the point that you made. Kenny Atkinson should have been fired after game one.
0: Who?
2: Just off
0: Alex,
2: of the complete –
0: who said
2: total,
0: that? Who? I said that. I
2: like,
0: was like,
2: that was the death penalty,
4: Rob,
2: right there.
4: Joffrey said that.
0: Rob Parker. After game one, and I said, if I could have hired Jason Kidd after game one, like if it was humanly possible, you remember that, Brandon? Didn't I say that?
4: Oh, yeah. I was with that.
2: You don't necessarily do it because you're still in the middle of the war, right? You lost that battle, but you're still in the middle of the war.
4: He doubled.
2: But this is complete and total admission that we lost this thing two games ago.
0: Right.
2: We lost this thing, honestly.

0: Game 5 last series when Detroit just had a 9-point lead with 2 minutes left and blew it. That's when we lost the conference finals because we don't have a shot.
1: After game one, he doubled down and said James Harden was a great isolation defender. Like, what are we talking about?
2: Right, like, dude, can you watch the game? Like, no. And we weren't buying it then. All right, we do want to hear from you guys, too, on the Knicks side. Of course.
0: I want to hear from you on the Knicks side. I got some lunch coming from the Knicks.
2: No, yeah?
0: Yeah.
2: No, don't count your wings before a hatch.
0: I haven't counted much. Analytically,
2: I don't want to hear about that. 877-99 on Fox. What do you make of the Knicks? Is this like the luckiest string, an easiest path to the NBA Finals, or are they really that good? Where are you on the Knicks? Because the Hawks weren't that good, right? And the Sixers quit, right? Despite beating Boston, they quit. Yeah. And the Cavaliers blew a 22-point lead in game one and haven't made the adjustments. This has to be the easiest run to the NBA Finals when the teams that they play. The Knicks aren't this good to win every game. I don't care what anybody. I dare you. They're not. We've seen the Knicks blow games. I saw them last year against Indiana. Give up a 14-point lead with 2.5 minutes to go. I've seen it. Where are you on the Knicks? Lucky or invincible? 877-99 on Fox.
0: We know where Kenny Atkinson is.
2: Yeah, we know that.
0: On the lucky side.
2: 877-996-6369. All right, but first let's get you caught up. Ilo, Isaac Lowenkron, is at the anchor desk. What's up, Ilo?
3: Thank you, Rock. Hey, by the way, Martin, let me ask you something.
0: Yes, sir.
3: Who has cried more today, Young Roman or Rob Parker?
0: I mean, what we've seen today, especially in the last few minutes, that was rough. But again, circle of life, you know?
3: Mm-hmm.
0: I just like the, you know, you got the brand new, fresh on earth.
2: I want you to notice, Isaac.
0: A few tears, then you got the old crusty Rob Parker.
2: I don't know about crusty, but Hanna-Barbera.
3: Crusty would be a glam up, I'm afraid, yes. For Rob.
2: Hanna-Barbera, I want you to look this up, Isaac.
3: All right, I'll look it up right now.
2: So Hanna-Barbera, of course, did the Flintstones.
3: Yes.
2: So they wanted to come up with another show.
3: Oh, no.
2: And they came up with the Romans, about a Roman family in Rome, right?
3: The Roman holidays.
2: The
3: oh,
2: Roman
3: my gosh,
2: holidays.
3: You're right.
2: It was after the Flintstones, I believe, but they made another show.
3: Oh, my
2: you didn't even
3: gosh,
2: know that.
3: I didn't even know that.
2: Yep.
3: How old are you, by the way?
2: I
0: see, that's what I'm saying.
4: Rob, your age is showing.
2: I know. All right.
3: Starring, by the way, you'll never believe this, folks, Dom DeLuise.
2: Was he the voice?
3: Yeah, he was.
0: Oh, wow.
3: You want to talk about a multi-talented individual. There's going to be...
2: Alex, can you pull it up? Dom DeLuise singing,
3: man.
2: Texas Has a Whorehouse in It.
0: That is
2: Dom DeLuise.
3: Wow.
2: That's one of the all-time great songs, and we'll play it after your update.
3: I did not expect the conversation to go into the direction that it went into, but then again, I'm not surprised. Well, people will be surprised if the Cleveland Cavaliers can rally and keep the Eastern Conference Finals going. They'll have a chance starting at the top of the hour when they host Game 4 against the New York Knicks, who lead the series 3-0. They're seeking their first NBA Finals appearance in 27 years. Also at the top of the hour, Game 3 of the NHL's Eastern Conference Finals from Montreal, with the Carolina Hurricanes and the Canadiens tied at 1-1 apiece. Baseball right now, the Arizona Diamondbacks a 6-2 lead at San Francisco, top of the ninth inning. The Washington Nationals have an 8-2 lead at Cleveland. This game only in the top half of the fifth inning. The Nationals have already hit 6 home runs, including James Wood homering to lead off the game, his 13th of the season. Kyle Schwarber is Major League leading 21st home run for the Phillies, who have a 1-0 lead at San Diego in the top of the fourth. The Cincinnati Reds beat the Mets at Citi Field 7-2. The Mets now 22-32 on a 4-game losing streak. They've also lost 6 of 7. The New York Yankees with a dramatic comeback win at Kansas City 4-3. Royals took a 3-2 lead on a home run by Bobby Witt Jr. in the bottom of the eighth, but then with one out in the top of the ninth inning, the Yankees' Anthony Volpe came through with a clutch 2-run single to win the game. Guys, back to you.
0: Thanks, Ilo.
5: Watch dogs like
2: here we go,
5: shine.
2: Ilo. Ready?
6: Texas has a whorehouse in it.
5: Lord have mercy on our souls.
7: Texas has a whorehouse.

0: and cardinal lust. Filthy DuckTales and cardinal lust. Dancing going on inside it. Don't you see they've gone plumb wild?
1: I inquired.
0: No one denied it. Now I think I'm getting riled. Parties close together. Arms and legs all rearranged. And the sheriff does not close it down. That's very strange.

0: oh no.
1: 10 minutes.
2: Sometimes that you'd never guess would venture near. I can hold your prey to lose it wild.
1: 90 miles from here. And now our own Melvin P. Thought singers.
3: I might have known that you'd have the lyrics memorized. You know, Martin, Rob is like an onion. You keep peeling back fascinating layer after fascinating layer.
4: And you just tear up every time.
1: Rob, Alex, did you love that?
5: I was incredible. Ilo, you'll love this. Kelvin made the best line. He's like, Rob Parker's the Rain Man of when it comes to music, radio stations, and pulls from 50 years ago. Like, out of the back of his
4: when
5: hat.
4: When is the last time you
3: if
4: heard
3: if only he could
4: song.
3: Be like that with sports. Yeah. Whatever.
1: Well, I know, right? When's the last time I heard it?
4: Yeah.
1: I don't know.
5: Probably 50 years?
1: No, a couple years ago.
5: Stop.
4: Like, that's not streaming on Apple Music.
5: No, it's a cassette. I'm right.
3: Genuinely impressed.
4: Like, right. That's not Spotify. Is like, wait.
1: But that is, that's Dom
4: DeLuise. What?
5: It wasn't even on Spotify. It's a YouTube right. recording
1: right.
5: of a cassette.
1: Right, Dom DeLuise. All right, I wow. know. 877-99 on Fox.
5: What'd you eat yesterday?
1: Can't tell.
4: He knows right now because it's a baked chicken and a bag of salad because he's in his cutting days.
1: That's all I've been trying to do that. You know,
4: NABJ's around the corner.
1: Yeah. you know me too well. Eric in Austin, you're on the Odd Couple Fox Sports Radio talking about the Knicks, invincible or lucky. Where are they? They seem like they can't be beat.
6: What's up, Rob? What's up, Martin? How you guys doing, man?
1: Good. How are you?
6: I'm good. Martin, first off, congrats on your nephew, man. Hopefully he's going to do well. And shout out to Roman for being born, man. So I think with the Knicks, I guess I would say it's a little bit of luck. But I don't know about y'all, but I feel like I'm watching them in this playoff run, and I feel like they're giving off a little bit of the old Spurs types of run. Like, they don't have the biggest names besides Cat and Brunson, but they're playing the best team basketball out of anybody left in the playoffs. And I think against the West, obviously, I think they will lose, but I will give them a slight puncher's chance just because, like I said, they're playing the best team basketball I've seen in a minute, honestly.
1: Yeah, I don't think they'll beat anybody from the West, but I hear you. And I all the people who were mad when I said Tibbs should have been fired. Now, I'm not a Mike Brown guy. I'll be the first one to raise my hand. I'll call him Charlie Brown until he wins the championship. But Tibbs needed to be fired last year when they choked against him. A lot of people were mad that he got fired.
4: Well, I think the Thanks response the was when he gets fired, it's like, okay, well, where are you going to get better? And is the level of very much like Jerry Jones and
1: Sometimes
4: other owners who are kind
1: of
4: in front, like James Dolan, they'll get everything they do gets painted with a bad brush, even though it may not be the worst thing in the world. I was concerned when they fired Tibbs because I didn't see what I think is – because my take on this is I think that the Knicks aren't – I don't think they're getting lucky. I think that there is a level of opponent injury. But taking Karl Anthony Towns and putting him in the role that he's been in this postseason, going from one assist last year under Tibbs – to 6.5 this year under Mike Brown, taking Jalen Brunson off the ball. This Knicks team, that is why you hire a new
1: head coach.
4: Yeah,
1: but when they won game one, it wasn't, he had the ball. He had to make things happen.
4: But I'm saying way that they've deployed Cat in the first three quarters allows Jalen Brunson to come in with 7 minutes left and just deep fry whoever's guarding. And that's the thing for me. I just think it's an impressive switch. You saw the same thing with Draymond and Steph Curry.
1: Carl in Mobile, Alabama. You're on the Odd Couple Fox Sports Radio. What's up, Carl?
7: Hey, guys. Happy Memorial Day. Shout out to all the veterans out there.
1: Absolutely. But you know what? My father, my brother, all veterans, and I have the utmost respect for people who are willing to put their lives on the line for everybody else's freedom. Absolutely.
7: Absolutely. So, yeah, I'm a longtime Spurs fan, thing I want to say, but when the Spurs lost to the Knicks in the Las Vegas Emirates Cup, whatever that thing is called, after the game, Victor Wembanyama said the Knicks are a good team. He said the Knicks are a good team. And I said to myself, what is he talking about? The

0: when the Knicks play like this, they are a good team. When they play defense, move the ball, and make their shots, they have been – Brunson was making shots like I've never seen. I mean, off the top of the backboard, fadeaways. I mean, their shots
1: No, everything's going in. Absolutely. Even that Shamit basket that was huge, hit off the back. You know, that could have easily bounced off, and they would have lost game one. Like, that was a great bounce for them.
0: Yes, so they're getting – there's a lot of luck involved with the Knicks. Those shots are going in, and, yeah, when they play like this, they are a good team. And the coach of the Portland Trailblazers that won a championship with Bill Walton, I can't remember his name. What was his name, the coach of the Trailblazers? He said basketball is a very simple game. You make your shots, you win. It's very simple.
1: Yeah, no, I agree. Unless you're Kenny Atkinson and the analytics tell you – that you should have won two out of three games because your analytics are bad. Have you ever heard anything like that?
2: I thought it was hilarious. Why would you expect Rob to know Jack Ramsey's name when he didn't have a hit single in 1957?
1: There you go. Jack Ramsey. I almost forgot about Jack Ramsey.
2: Almost.
1: You know what I was thinking of? I was thinking of Lenny Wilkins in that year, but that's Seattle.
2: Now, if Jack Ramsey had come out with There's a Whorehouse in Texas, he'd know everything about it.
1: That's right.
2: All he did was coach the Portland Trailblazers to a championship in 1977.
1: Are you not impressed? You're not impressed that I sang Texas Has a Whorehouse in It by Dom DeLuise? Come on.
2: 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That's sports radio.
1: Appreciate it. All right. Coming up, we got a little
2: Dr. Jack Ramsey should have had if he had I Dream of Jeannie. He came up with that. We'd be all through.
1: I would knew that. All right. We got a little Shekel City. We'll do that and much more. It is the Odd Couple.
2: I'm beating the odds today.
1: On a Magic City Monday on a Memorial Day evening. Rob Parker, Martin Weiss filling in for Kelvin Washington right here on Fox Sports Radio. 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

0: Jacob. I had a glizzy in my mouth. Close.
1: Martin White's filling up with Kelvin Walker. I'll be joined here by Rob Parker, the star of the show, in just a moment. As soon as he gets that big chicken out of his teeth.
0: I'm just saying,
1: hey, you know what? I know you got to get that big gulp out of that big gulp. So I'll just go ahead and let you get it. Get ready
0: to go.
1: You know
0: the bad part? I caved. You know why? The big gulp is now 59 cents, and I can't. For a fountain drink, I can't.
1: You can't turn it down, huh?
0: I can't turn it down. A 59-cent fountain drink.
2: Are you kidding me?
0: I got to get as many as I can before they put it back to full price.
2: Absolutely.
1: I tell you, I remember a moment in time.
0: Here we go.
1: A competing, what do you call those, convenience-type store?
2: Is this a flashback?
1: Oh, boy. Oh, yeah. Do the whole. Yep. A competing convenience store had a sale on their fountain drinks at 2 for something. And that cashier.
0: It was in the window.
1: The cashier did not want to honor the price. Let me tell you something. Rob Parker bothered that poor name tag wearing minimum wage earning person until the corporate office sent him cards to the station.
0: They did.
1: Imagine that. Some poor SOB is just trying to go to work.
0: Alex, you can't have something in the window that says it's a certain price, and when I come in there, you tell me, oh, no, the price isn't right. They tried to do this to this guy in Kentucky Fried Chicken. I wasn't even buying the thing that was on

0: sale. You know, that was advertised. Yes. So the guy comes in. Excuse me.
1: Oh, there comes goodness. The chicken.
0: Excuse me. And he orders like a, you know, the thing that was in the window. And the woman says like, oh, no, sorry, we can't give it to you. The sale's over with. You got to pay full price. And I said, no. I said,
1: yeah, no way.
0: And the guy was going to just take it. I said, dude, don't do that. Said, the sign in the window is the sale price. You have to get it for that price.
1: Honor it, right.
0: Honor it. And then you take the sign down. Yep. After you give it to him, he came in to buy it.
1: Respect.
0: For sale. And the guy was just going to go along with it. And you know what? Because I made a stink. I was like the third customer in line. He was at the register. And here I am buttoning in on his transaction.
1: Man of the people.
0: And guess what he got? He got it for the sale price.
2: You know who was furious? The second guy in line.
0: Yeah. Why?
2: Because if you're the third guy in line, and this first guy is right here, and the second guy is like, it's always me. It's always me. Yeah. So I hope with those shekels you've saved over the years that you made some money in Shekel City.
0: Hey.
3: Welcome to Shekel City, the home base for Rob Parker's daily picks against the spread.
0: All right.
2: God's beat back this time.
0: It has been a bad couple of days for Shekel City.
4: You got a tissue for me?
0: Because I was rolling. Martin, I was 142 and 108. Now I've lost six in a row. I was 0-3 the last time out. I'm now 142 and 114, which is still a nice number, but I need to get back on the winning track.
1: You know what Janet Jackson always says?
0: I get it. Well, here we go tonight. I'm going to go with the Cavaliers plus 2.5.
2: Oh, God bless you.
0: They lose by one.
2: Cleveland! Is that the real score or the expected score you're taking? Yes.
0: Cavaliers.
1: By one?
0: Cavaliers plus 2.5. They lose by one, and they cover. All right, I got the Dodgers minus 1.5. They're hosting the Rockies. And I have the Mariners minus 1.5. They're in Sacramento taking on the A's. So I got to get back on a winning track after six straight losses.
2: Hell yeah.
0: It has been a rough patch for me. Cavaliers plus 2.5. My best bet is the Dodgers minus 1.5 and the Mariners minus 1.5. And remember, Martin, I'm not telling you who to bet on. I'm telling you who I bet on.
5: Did I do that?
2: All right, so just as you see this one-point loss for the Cavaliers, how do you see it playing out? Do you see a Jalen Brunson game winner, Cat game winner, or like a Cavalier miss with the game on the line? Like, how do you, like, you see them getting the ball down one and a James Harden turnover? Like, what's the last? Because if it goes to the last, if it's a one-point game, it's going to go to the last play. Yeah. I'm just curious what your vision is.
0: It's just a missed shot. They've just a missed shot. They just haven't shot consistently. And they have a chance to win it and extend the series, and they miss it. And that would be fitting to me from where this series has gone. Because everything, and you know this, if you win game one the way that they could have, and they didn't have to win by 22. You just win the game. They played well. They played well, Martin, up until that. They really, really played well. Madison Square Garden, the whole 9 yards. And it would have changed the whole series. I'm not saying it would automatically mean they would have won. But it would have changed the series.
2: I have a sneaky feeling that this is going to be Knicks drive the ball down, hit a shot to go up one, right? Like you said, to go up one. Because I do like this bet, actually, now that I think about it more and more.
0: Well, Cavaliers plus 2.5.
2: Nobody's going to be betting on the Knicks.
0: Right.
2: Right? Nobody's going to be betting on the Knicks. And this Cavaliers team is D-U-N, deep fried done. I can see an imbalance to James Harden, and they don't get a shot up.
0: Okay, that would be fitting, and then Kenny Atkinson will say, the analytics say we should have won that game.
2: We were expected to get a shot up, is what he's saying in the post game.
0: Yeah, exactly. All right, well, there you go. Hour number two's coming up, and we're going to talk about Wemby and what he's been able to do. And all
6: everyone knows it's Wemby.
0: You want to be here for that. Can't wait. Hour number two of The Odd Couple. Stick and stay!
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